0: But I will, you know, okay. Wilt, they won a title. Shaq, or I guess they didn't win a title with Wilt, I forget. But yeah, Kareem, but Shaq, Kareem Powell Shaq. Is basically who he's talking about there, right? Yes. Yeah. Yeah. And but still, I don't understand how the Lakers got better today. Like, there's this belief that somehow, who is the guy that's available with all this salary cap space that they're going to sign who's going to give them more than LeBron did? And maybe they weren't winning the title anyway, Tanitra, but they're not going to be able to replace the things that LeBron brought to the team, my opinion.
1: Yeah, because the question becomes, okay, we know how OKC is built. We know how San Antonio is built, right? And Denver, to some degree, is built. Like, they have bigs that are big, and they've got guys that are fast. They play fast. They're committed to 3-and-D. That's their formula, and it's working. And so when I look at the Los Angeles Lakers, I kind of look to say, okay, where do you have that type of big presence? I don't see it. Where do you have that type of commitment to 3-and-D? I don't see the D part of 3-and-D for sure with most of the players on this roster as it's currently constructed. Now, yeah, you may be able to play a faster brand of basketball. You may be, and for Luka Doncic, maybe he's looking for a brand that was more like what he had when he went to the NBA Finals with the Mavs back in 24, where you got a Kyrie on that team, if you will, and Tim Hardaway Jr., by the way. But you got those guys, and then you make some shifts to get a different kind of big to go with, like, a Derek Lively, the second, a Dan Gafford, a PJ Washington. So maybe he's looking to kind of recreate that. But two things. Number one, that's not what this Lakers team looks like today in the departure of LeBron James. And number two, is there anything that tells you, based on just what you said, Hammer, that anyone is out there and available that they can then put a team together to compete with the likes of what's at the top of the West? And I just don't see it.
0: Yeah, I don't really know the truth behind whether the Lakers wanted him gone or not, but I know they didn't appreciate him the way that I think he should have been appreciated there, both from the organization and the fans. And then earlier in this show tonight, I asked a big Laker fan, would you rather have LeBron or Walker Kessler? And he didn't want to, like, out and out say it with his whole body, Tanitra, but I think both you and I were looking at each other going, is he saying he'd rather have Walker Kessler? Like, what is
1: he? And we take nothing away from a 14-10 guy whose trajectory is going up. But I look back at this past season, right, and what we saw in LeBron James to keep this Los Angeles Lakers team in the conversation in the West. And that's what I say, like, you cannot take away from when Austin Reeves goes down, when Luka Doncic goes down, who keeps this team afloat? LeBron James, when they get into the first round of the playoffs, and literally you're thinking, that team's going nowhere because that team only has LeBron James. And then all of a sudden, the Lakers actually show up, because who does the thing that LeBron James has been doing for the last, 21 seasons? LeBron James. He does it again. And I just think, at the end of the day, I agree with you. I think that Laker Nation is going to, in, I don't know, maybe it'll take 3 to 5 years, when they are experiencing the drought that they experienced from 2010 until LeBron James, of course, along with AD, took him to another title. I think that's when maybe they'll start to appreciate him. But you can't underestimate or underappreciate the fact that they got out of the first round in beating the Rockets 4-2 with a lot of good play from LeBron James, without Doncic and without Reeves for the majority of the series.
0: Yeah, I agree with the caller on one point. If you want to know somebody who's associated with LeBron leaving L.A., it is Nico Harrison. Because I don't think if Luka doesn't get traded there, that LeBron is leaving tonight. I think the Lakers did shift their organizational focus away from LeBron and to Luka. Which, by the way, Luka, call him whatever names you want, he's a future MVP of the league. And when the Lakers were playing with Luka as their best player, Austin Reeves second, and LeBron in a supporting, fill-all, distributor kind of role, they had about 4 weeks where they were playing like a team that could really compete in the West. And then everybody got hurt, and that's how their season ended. But it didn't end because LeBron was too old and slow. In fact, they only made the second round because LeBron was so good. Just ask Reed Sheppard and the Rockets. 888-SAY-ESPN is our number, 888-729-3776. I agree with Perk, with Kendrick Perkins here, ESPN NBA analyst, who is talking about who the pressure is on, Tanitra, now that LeBron is gone from L.A.
2: Rob Pelinka, your ass is on the clock. I believe there's no other general manager or whatever that's under the amount of pressure Rob Pelinka to make sure that he get this right and put a roster around Luka Doncic that they actually could be labeled legit title contenders. It's either championship or bust. Rob Pelinka has been trying to get it right for 6 years now. 6 years since they won the championship in 2020, and he decided not to bring back that same roster again. He's been trying to get it right. I can't give him 100% credit for what happened with Luka. That fell into his lap. Now you have to go and build. If Austin Reeves and Luka are your two guys, cool. What else are you putting around it? Are you about to lose Marcus Smart in the free agent market, who's your best wing defender on the team? You just lost LeBron. The Laker fan base ain't trying to hear nothing, nothing, nothing. They need to see action.
1: Yeah, I couldn't agree with him more, except maybe Brad Stevens. But it's a different kind of pressure on Brad Stevens, because now it's the aftermath of not getting Giannis, and how are you going to manage through Jaylen Brown this offseason? But other than that, I think he's absolutely right. The heat is on Rob Pelinka because, okay, you go back to 2025 and you get Luka Doncic, and it's obvious that he's the future face of the franchise. Now you're parting ways with LeBron James. You've given Austin Reeves this monster deal. So now you're basically trying to build this team around Doncic and around Reeves. And the question becomes, can you do it? Like, can you construct a team that's actually going to compete in the West, in a very difficult West, and how are you going to put that together? I mean, sure, you've got some guys out there that he's probably targeting, like we talked about Walker Kessler or a Jalen Duren, if you will, but the Pistons, they're not going to just lay down and
0: he's
1: let
0: a restricted
1: you have
0: free
1: Jalen
0: agent.
1: Duren. He's exactly.
0: Which means you can match any contract that they offer, so you can't just go out and sign him. Walker Kessler was seen walking through LAX by TMZ cameras, Tanitra. So I imagine the Lakers are working on that, and they'll probably be able to finalize it. But with a team whose core is Reeves, Doncic, and Walker Kessler, I think they're closer to the play-in than they are San Antonio and Oklahoma City.
1: You just took the words out of my mouth, because I really am thinking, okay, so are you trying to tell me that the Lakers are a Walker Kessler away? They're not. They're not. Because I look, and they got solid contributions, of course, from Rui Hachimura as well, and there were shades from Luke Kennard also, but again, when I go back and I look at the top two teams in the West, and we look at what the Oklahoma City Thunder did, whether you think Ade Mara is going to be the great Wimby killer or not, they went with him, and then they extended Isaiah Hartenstein. So they're telling you, hey, this is what we believe that we need to do to beat the one team that got us when we were actually down three players at three of our key players in A.J. Mitchell and... Yeah, good. I'm sorry.
0: I was just going to say, it's not like the Thunder lost that series, Tanitra, because they weren't good enough. They were banged up. They were the team missing two of their three best ball handlers. So I completely agree with your point. Like, those teams are on a whole nother level. The Lakers kind of need to be thinking about a few years from now. And I could argue maybe the best thing for them is that they find a way to get younger and get some draft assets, and they need to draft an additional star to put next to Luka, more so than sign one in free agency or be able to trade for one. But I don't think they're any closer to a title tonight than they were this morning, and I don't think they're close. Like, I think that whoever gets LeBron is likely going to be closer to a championship than the Lakers are this coming year. All right. Coming up, we've talked a lot about LeBron and Kawhi. What, Tanitra, about everybody else? On this first day of free agency, I'm Aaron Goldhammer with Tanitra Batiste. 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
2: A walk-off homer in the bottom of the 14th inning. 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
1: From opening day.
2: Hammer to left field. 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Mike Trout, how's that to start the season?
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2: Oh my goodness, he crushed it. Giancarlo Stanton and the American League with one swing has tied it up.
3: 457-foot home run. How much fun was that?
4: That was amazing.
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2: Judge back some more. Leaping and he caught it. Out of here. Mookie Betts. Shohei Ohtani.
1: Until a champion is crowned at the World Series.
2: And the Dodgers have won it. Repeat champions for the first time in baseball in 25 years. The Dodgers are World Series champs.
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2: Gone! 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

0: We learned from Luka, any player can be traded.
1: I'm never going to predict the future, but obviously, you never know.
2: This relationship is over. How many times is Brad Stevens and the Boston Celtics going to give Jaylen Brown the hug with the knife in his back?
3: They've asked multiple teams for up to 4 first-round picks, in some cases even more than that. I can't find a team right now that is willing to give up that amount of draft capital.
4: It's not a thing. 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

0: 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We'll get to some other names in the NBA, Tanitra, in a moment, but I can't believe what just happened at Progressive Field in baseball with the Guardians and the Rangers. So Cooper Engel is playing left field. He's a rookie. Okay, poor Cooper Engel. There's one out and a runner on second base. Okay, there's a fly ball to left field, a routine Texas leaguer. Okay, he goes, Cooper Engel catches the ball. There are two outs. Cooper Engel turns, throws the ball into the stands because he thought it was the third out, and the Rangers just scored the go-ahead run that has elicited some of the most hysterical moaning and groaning from announcers that apparently that I have ever seen or heard about. You gotta know how many outs there are. No!
1: You gotta know. It's like what you gotta know when you're on the clock. It's like the coaches who keep timeouts because, I don't know, they're thinking they could still use it, or the player that calls a timeout that doesn't exist, like, oh, it's given that. Oh, man, bless your heart.
0: Like, there's a reason they go one out with their pinky. Then most of the time they go two outs with their pinky
1: like,
0: in there.
1: The hook'em, yeah.
0: But the Guardians are playing like seven rookies right now, and so this is what you get when you decide to play seven rookies. All right, back we go to the world of basketball. I just had to get that off my chest. I'm in Cleveland, so it's why I'm focused as much on that as, I guess, on LeBron's potential return. I'm Aaron Goldhammer with Tanitra Batiste, and let's start the conversation with everybody else, Tanitra, around Draymond Green. It appears he opted out to try to open up a spot for LeBron to come to Golden State. If LeBron doesn't go there, are you sure that Draymond is definitely back with the Warriors, or could he end up wherever LeBron goes?
1: No, I think that it could be a similar situation that we're seeing where Draymond Green he's played his entire career with Golden State. So I don't see him necessarily going where LeBron goes, because I think this move is ultimately because he wants to not just have an opportunity for himself, but looking across the entire organization, wants to have that chance to play play for a title or contend for a title again. Now, granted, LeBron James is a guy who Draymond has quietly wanted to play with for, and I don't know how quiet, but has wanted to play with for years, right? He's been publicly complimentary. They both have a very high basketball IQ, and both of them certainly have, they can get into attack mode if they don't just stay in attack mode quicker than anyone else. But I don't necessarily see Draymond Green, even if this should not work out and LeBron James doesn't go to Golden State, I don't see that being a path where Draymond would leave.
0: Jalen Duren is up next on this list, and he's a fascinating person to consider here because he had a great regular season, was second team All-NBA, then had a terrible playoffs for the Pistons. He's a restricted free agent, so if somebody else wanted him, they would have to put together, Tanitra, a contract that the Pistons wouldn't match. It feels like him going back to Detroit is kind of destiny, but I don't know that anybody is going to feel particularly good about it.
1: Yeah, that'll be interesting to see. And again, I mean, first off, I think what you just said is the nail on the head, which is Jalen Duren, the commodity that had all NBA type honors. Sure, that's the guy who maybe can go out into the market and kind of see what's what. But a Jalen Duren that we saw pretty much disappear for the Pistons in the postseason, I think that kind of makes it a little bit more interesting just in terms of, hey, I don't think he's going to have as many suitors as maybe he thinks he's going to have. And then Detroit has the right of first refusal, and they've kind of made it clear, like, hey, you put an offer on the table, we'll put an offer on the table. So I think as far as Jalen Duren goes, we're probably going to see him in a Pistons uniform in Detroit again this coming season.
0: Talking about everybody else, not LeBron and not Kawhi in this segment, because there are a bunch of other intriguing names, and I really think Jaylen Brown and the Celtics do need to kiss and make up. I don't know that that's in the cards, but I mean, they were trying to trade him, Tanitra, for Giannis. It's not like they put him out on the block and said, we'll take the highest offer, and I think he's more important to the Celtics than he is to anybody else, so I kind of have a feeling that Boston's going to try to find a way to rectify that situation. What do you make of the current status of the Celtics star?
1: Yeah, I'll say it again. For the last decade, the Boston Celtics have been in the conversation for a championship because of the duo of Jason Tatum and Jaylen Brown. And Jaylen Brown this past season has shown us why he's more, maybe more valuable than he'd ever gotten credit for. He truly is a 1B, if you will, to like a Jason Tatum's 1A. Tell me another duo that's done what they've been able to do in terms of getting to the NBA Finals, then also winning the NBA Finals, getting to the Eastern Conference Finals, and constantly being in the conversation for a title run. This man was able to get them essentially to the number two spot. And of course, Joe Mazzulla got a lot of players to play above their pay range. But ultimately, it was Jaylen Brown, the sixth place vote getter for MVP, that got him there. I think you better sit down. Maybe you go over to Cabo somewhere and you have a drink and you figure it out and you come back and you go for a title again in an Eastern Conference that is very much still there for the taking for the Celtics with Jason Tatum and Jaylen Brown.
0: If you're paying me $60 million a year, you can put me in whatever trade rumors Tanitra you want.
1: I do not care.
0: I'm Aaron Goldhammer with Tanitra Batiste talking about everybody else. James Harden is on this list. Now, we know he opted out of his player option and is expected to re-sign with the Cavs, but he's here, Tanitra, because I think what number he and the Cavs come to is going to be interesting, and it could have some LeBron impact if he decides to take less. Is he opening a window potentially for LeBron to go back to Cleveland? And if LeBron doesn't go back there, what is Harden's future with the Cavs? I think he's an interesting player as we look forward to this offseason.
1: I think he is too, but I do think that should LeBron not sign with the Cleveland Cavaliers, I do think James Harden will probably remain with the Cavs. I think he likes it there. I think that he likes what they're building. And we did see some positive towards the end of the Eastern Conference Finals when it came to James Harden. Maybe some things that we hadn't seen him do in some years. So if Kenny Atkinson can maybe get a little bit more out of James Harden, I could see him staying there whether LeBron goes or not.
0: Oh, I mean, analytically, the Cavs had a parade yesterday. I don't know if you heard that, but I mean, they were having their analytical parade around downtown Cleveland. Up next, Anthony Davis. This should be a pretty quick conversation because I know he was floated around to the Warriors, but it doesn't appear like the Wizards. They want to make him play at least a game for the Washington Wizards, don't they?
1: Yeah, and we had an opportunity to speak with him last week. I'm sorry, to speak with their play-by-play guy. And one of the things that he said was the Wizards have made it very clear he ain't going nowhere. And AD has made it very clear that he doesn't want to.
0: The Trailblazers, the Heat are the last two teams on this list, but we only have time for one, Tanitra. So you get to pick. Do you want to talk about the Blazers or the Heat?
1: Let's go Blazers.
0: Okay. Where do you think they go next? Ja Morant's a big name, but that's a small backcourt. This is a team that's been mentioned for Jaylen Brown. We know that their owner is not going to pay a lot of money for a head coach. I can promise you that. But what do you think is next for their roster?
1: Yeah, I think that Ja Morant is probably somewhere in that sign and trade space, but that owner is going to dictate whether or not he wants to put Jaylen Brown money on the table in a sign and trade deal. So I don't know if we'll necessarily see Morant in a Blazers uniform this fall.
0: Yeah, I'm fascinated to see what happens with Ja moving forward, because it was just a couple of years ago that he was a multi-time All-NBA guy, but it just feels like his explosiveness is gone. He hasn't been able to make a shot the last couple of years. Change of scenery, I think, is exactly what Ja Morant needed.
1: All right,
0: up next, we're going to get into how LeBron leaving L.A. affects the rest of the league moving forward on Amber and Ian.
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9: 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He looks up. 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
1: Live from London, the Championships Wimbledon return to ESPN. 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
2: Hey, it's Michelle Smallman, and coming up Wednesday, we'll react to all the NBA free agency news, and I'll tell you which teams have the chance to turn themselves into real title contenders. 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

0: This is SportsCenter.
1: I'm Christine Lisi. Breaking news, the Raptors bringing back a player who led them to their first and only NBA championship. ESPN's Shams Charania is reporting the Clippers agreed to trade Kawhi Leonard to Toronto for a package that includes a pair of first-round picks. Leonard helps elevate the Raptors to an Eastern Conference contender, according to ESPN NBA analyst Chinne Agwumike.
2: When you look at the landscape of the East, I like that there's an opportunity for them to be in the mix, the Toronto Raptors, because they have the core, right? Like, of the principles of what needs to be great. The defense, they have the rising young stars, and then you can learn from a guy who is quite simple to plug and play.
1: Teams making their pitches to LeBron James with the free agency negotiating window now open. Warriors will pursue LeBron. Also expected to be in the mix, Cavaliers and Heat. Lakers among the teams that Pistons restricted free agent center Jalen Duren is set to meet with. Detroit, though, not interested in any sign and trade and will match any potential offer sheet that he signs. Wizards not interested in trading forward Anthony Davis, and they are not listening to trade offers for him. Baseball, the Tigers for a second straight night having their way with a Yankees team that has lost five in a row. An off night certainly for AL Cy Young frontrunner Cam Schlittler. 6 runs, 6 hits, 4 home runs. Detroit leads New York 6-1 top of the fifth. The Yankees have just 1 hit against Tigers ace Tarik Skubal. Phillies leading the Pirates 2-0 bottom seven. 3 hits, 9 strikeouts, 2 walks for Christopher Sanchez. White Sox up 9-3 on the Orioles top of the sixth. Jacob Gonzalez, Junior Perez with 3 RBIs apiece. Cardinals a 4-1 lead on the Braves top of the fifth. Nathan Church with a go-ahead three-run homer. Rays 6 unanswered runs. They now lead the Royals 6-1 bottom third.
3: Hey, it's Michelle Smallman, and coming up Wednesday, we'll react to all the NBA free agency news, and I'll tell you which teams have the chance to turn themselves into real title contenders. It's on Sportsmanlike, 6 a.m. Eastern, right here on ESPN Radio, ESPN2, and ESPNU.
4: Shams Charania is reporting LeBron James will be continuing his NBA career outside of Los Angeles, not with the Los Angeles Lakers.
3: There's something to be said about LeBron always being the one who is wanted and the Lakers not being the ones to court him anymore.
5: If he wasn't making himself available to talk in the negotiating window with the Lakers, then he clearly wanted to talk to everyone else.

0: at King James. LeBron was a winner on and off the court. Laker fans should appreciate his performance for the last 8 years. We've been talking all night. They really don't. If LeBron goes home to Cleveland, it won't matter if they win a world championship or not, because the hometown fans are going to get an opportunity to say their goodbyes to one of the greatest ever. And who knows, maybe one day he will become the mayor of Cleveland. We've got Meta World Peace, who is on the list of LeBron should go back home. Yes. We've got Kareem Abdul-Jabbar thinks that LeBron should go back home.
1: John, who called in from Ohio in our first segment, who thinks he should go back home. And
0: personally, for me, in Cleveland, like, I would love if LeBron came back. It'd be an amazing story. And LeBron has been so important to the growth of my career. More than my talent or ability, Tanitra, the person who got me on ESPN Radio was LeBron James, number 23 for the Cleveland Cavaliers. Let's be honest.
1: Well, hey, I like a good story as well. And one of my first, I think it might have been my first year, although LeBron, like, literally mopped the floor with the Atlanta Hawks. That was my first year on the beat.

0: And it was the first time I was in the locker room post-game for the postseason. And I can just remember him just being very thoughtful, like making sure that I kind of was able to kind of nuzzle my way in and get my question in there. Yeah. And I've since seen him post-game for other games and the professionalism that I've experienced, right? So for me personally, I just kind of like to see him kind of go out on a high note, whatever that high note looks like, whether that's high note en route to competing seriously for a championship or whether it's a high note where he goes on his farewell tour that ends in Cleveland. Like, I think that would be a wonderful story.
1: A lot of that culture and professionalism, Tanitra, I think comes from Miami because I knew the LeBron, before he went to Miami, was a very talented kid.
0: Yes.
1: LeBron, when he came back to Cleveland and wrote the letter and was back in 2014, that was grown man LeBron, who could handle just about any situation on and off the court that you threw at him. And even that now was 12 years ago. That was a whole career ago. And we're potentially entering the last phase. If you're just joining us and you've been living under a rock, LeBron is leaving L.A. and he's not going to retire. So we don't know where. Is it going to be Golden State? You know, Miami has been brought up, and I could listen to that. I mean, Giannis is a heck of a player. And of course, then there's momentum behind the idea of him going back home and going to Cleveland. So we have a list of people that LeBron affects. LeBron leaving affects. And we want to talk about how LeBron leaving affects them. And let's start, Tanitra, Batiste, I'm Aaron Goldhammer on Amber and Ian, with Luka Doncic, the star of the Los Angeles Lakers, who also posted thank you and goodbye to LeBron on social media earlier today. But how do you think he took the news, honestly, and how do you think it affects the rest of Luka's Laker career?
0: Yeah, I think short term he took the news as maybe half of a sigh of relief and half of like, now the pressure is really on me. And then I think a part of it was just maybe kind of looking down the road at what is life going to look like now that I'm kind of not under his shadow anymore. But to me, I think ultimately it's positive. Ultimately, it should be something to where Luka says, okay, now we know for sure this is the Luka Doncic team. This is a team that Rob Pelinka and company will build a roster, will make sure a roster is built around me, and that offensive decisions start and end with me, and I'm going to have a say-so in what the future looks like for this Los Angeles Lakers team. However, that comes with pressure.
1: Yeah.
0: Because now you are the man. So now everyone will be looking to see, can you do something akin to what a LeBron James did in the first round of, as an example, a recency effect example of what he was able to do in getting the Lakers past the Rockets when many thought, like, they'd be lucky to win a game against the Rockets, maybe two games, maybe take them to seven, but win a series. So I think now the effect of LeBron leaving Luka is, time to shine, time to make the Lake Show happen again. And that what that means is a title.
1: I think Luka needs to grow up still. You know, I think the one finals appearance with the Mavericks was amazing, but I think he still showed there some immaturity. And I think we still see that with him. Sure. Now that he's the unquestioned leader, Tanitra, if I was a Laker fan, I would have very little patience for the technical fouls, the kvetching at the refs, the complaining after every call, the questions about whether or not he's in shape and the health concerns. He's an amazingly talented player, but I think you know, we talked about LeBron growing up when he went to Miami and then coming back to Cleveland. I think it's time for Luka to mature into the next phase of his career. I think that's the word that I would use to describe it. This is an interesting one. Tanitra, how does LeBron leaving L.A. affect Bronny James, who is still under a guaranteed contract for $2 million a year for the Los Angeles Lakers? I think father and son might be playing against each other this fall.
0: Well, it may be a thank you, because at least before Dad decided to announce that he's parting ways today, Bronny got that deal yesterday. So I think it should be a good thing. And listen, if you're Bronny James and you want to at least show that this wasn't completely a result of nepotism, that you landed on that Lakers roster and that you got the deal, this is your opportunity. You're going to be you're not going to be under your dad's shadow anymore. And if the Lakers are truly believing that they can develop you, then this is an opportunity for you to earn those minutes, as opposed to, hey, you're getting those minutes just because of your dad. And I think hey, at least this year, I would suspect, because the other thing is we never talk about whether or not this is going to be LeBron's final year. LeBron just said this was not going to be a year where he would be a Laker. He didn't. He hasn't told us yet whether it's going to be his final year.
1: Let's wait to see where he goes, and yes, I think that announcement might be then forthcoming after there that. Some of this stuff may. Yeah. I have a hard time.
0: Which could affect Bronny.
1: Tanitra, I don't know. Like, he's still really good. If I was him, I probably would have retired a couple of years ago, but you can't deny the facts that he's still really good. He just said that he's not continuing his career with the Lakers. He didn't say anything about this being his, you know, final season, obviously. All right, the Cavs, we know now, are setting up to try to make a pitch to LeBron. But Tanitra, I wonder whether the Cavs think they're LeBron away from being a championship contender, or there are other things the Cavs also have to do in order to put their team in position for that.
0: Yeah, I would think with this roster, for the most part, I would think they could consider themselves as being somewhat being a LeBron away, right? Because I think they'd probably have to part ways with a Max Strus to be able to get there. I think if they keep, however, a James Harden, which we're assuming that was part of the reason that he kind of restructured things, and then you look at Donovan Mitchell, if they're able to keep Spida, and Spida played lights out until his body just wouldn't allow him to do so, if they keep some of these pieces in place, then yeah, I think you could argue that they're a LeBron away from contending to represent the East, because I don't think anyone, unless, you know, you tell me otherwise, Hammer, I don't think there's anyone in the East that's a far and away
1: the Knicks.
0: De facto.
1: I just think the Knicks are better than a lot of people do. Like,
0: yeah,
1: they went
0: 16-3
1: in the playoffs. They swept the Cavs. Like, Cavs weren't close in that season.
0: No, and I picked them, by the way, to get to the NBA Finals this year. Like, I totally thought this was going to be their year. I'm not saying I picked them to necessarily win. I thought that was going to be a toss-up. But I did pick them, and I do think that they're probably maybe number one. But I think 2-6, it's a little bit tighter. Right.
1: Sure.
0: And so
1: sure.
0: I do think you could at least be a LeBron James away from being in the 2-6, maybe jumping up to the 2 spot, if you will, or even the 3 spot. And then let's have a conversation and let's see what happens.
1: I think the Cavs need an adult in the room beyond Donovan. I think they need someone to show Evan Mobley what toughness is and get the best out of Jared Allen all the time.
0: Consistency, and, yes, yes.
1: Yeah, I think the Cavs have coddled their players a lot over the course of the last couple of years, and they do have a very talented team, but I think more so than the right coach, I think players need to hold players accountable at that point. And I think that as much as LeBron would help the Cavs on the court, I think he would help get the best out of the talent that they already have on the roster. That might be his greatest value, to be honest, as we navigate our way through this. 888-SAY-ESPN, our number. Ty in California is on Amber and Ian on ESPN Radio. What's up, Ty?
2: Hey, what's going on, folks? Hey, I'm going to draw a parallel here between the Dodgers and my Lakers. Who's the new principal owner of the Lakers right now?
1: Mark Walter.
2: There you go. He did the exact same thing in the Dodgers when he let who go? Bellinger and Seager go. And Dodgers sucked for a second, but all of a sudden, we're smelling like roses. And I believe my Lakers are going to do the same thing. Hate to see LeBron go. I thank him for what he brought relevance back to the Lakers. But, you know, every now and then, a shakeup had to happen. And it's unfortunate. We like LeBron, but I think the team moving forward is going to get a little more wiggle room in their cap space, and they're going to do some great things. Maybe not this year, but give it a year or two.
1: Yeah. It's an interesting parallel with the Dodgers. Go ahead, Tanitra.
0: No, Hammer, I was going to ask, did he say Cody Bellinger?
1: Yeah.
0: Is that okay? So that's one of the ones he said that was a primary, like, that was a move that Mark Walter made.
1: Yeah, well, and
0: he
1: Seager
0: was slumping at the plate. There were some issues in terms of his production in his final season with the Dodgers that we're not seeing with LeBron. So I don't know if that's a true apples to apples, but anyway, go ahead.
1: And it's baseball. You can spend as much money as you want, which you can't in the NBA.
0: Salary, yeah.
1: And you could trade for Mookie Betts, which, you know, helped change their franchise around and get Freddie Freeman. Yes. And then there was that Shohei guy. I don't know who the NBA equivalent is to him, but I think they've won the last couple of World Series in part because in free agency, they got their hands on that guy. He's pretty good. 888-SAY-ESPN, the number if you want to jump in with us. 888-729-3776. All right, fun topic next. Are the Lakers the most spoiled fan base in all of sports? Ohio State and Alabama fans are lining up to try to argue on Amber and Ian next.
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19: He's outrageous and usually off base, I might add, but I love him anyways. 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

0: so much going on in the world of basketball tonight, including the WNBA Commissioner's Cup. Liberty on top of the Aces, 62-54. No Asia Wilson for Vegas. Tanitra, impressive that they are holding their own against one of the best teams in the league without their best player.
1: Indeed. And a lot of it is because of what they're getting from the bench, with Kennedy Carter scoring 13 points, Cheyenne Parker-Tyus with 8, and both ladies really also playing good two-way ball, 3 and 6 rebounds respectively. So yeah, they're hanging in.
0: All right. Of course, we're talking about LeBron and Kawhi tonight, as they are both leaving Los Angeles. Boy, it was the center of the basketball universe for a while, Tanitra, but not anymore. That Kawhi Clippers thing, you know, was such a disaster. They end up giving away a two-time MVP. Talk about a snake bit franchise. I'm amazed at the amount of times I'm hearing from Laker fans, whether they're calling it 888 say ESPN.

0: for your hometown team. So and so you were expected to be this guy, and you finally were able to be that guy. Whereas with the Lakers, you kind of go there and you're behind so many guys. You're behind Kobe Bryant and Magic Johnson and Kareem Abdul-Jabbar and players who'd won multiple titles there. And then you, no offense, because a chip is a chip, but you win it during COVID in a bubble. And your own fan base puts an asterisk by it because it wasn't the pomp and circumstance of, you know, the shiny that they are. They like to be the biggest stars with the biggest trades, and they like their championships all out in front with the fans and with the world. It didn't happen that way with LeBron James's chip with the Lakers, and he wasn't drafted there. That he's not someone that came up in that organization that then willed that organization to a title. So yeah, I think it's just a different view and vantage point, because just like your friends, my group chat from my old station, they are like a bunch of Lakers fans who are just like, oh, good riddance. And I'm like, yeah,
1: thank
0: you guys
1: God.
0: Want a chip. For the first time in a decade in good riddance? Okay.
1: All those brutal years we had with LeBron. They forget the year before LeBron got there, leading scorer for the Lakers was Julius Randle. Other guys on the team included Kyle Kuzma, Brandon Ingram, Jordan Clarkson, Lonzo Ball, and Larry Nance Jr. They had Josh Hart. I think the Lakers would take Josh Hart back now if they could find a way to make that happen, but you know, that's what the Lakers were. They were a 35-win team before LeBron decided to go there. And I understand it is the most star-studded franchise, and we all see things through different perspectives. Tanitra, you're in Atlanta. If the Hawks won a bubble championship, you would celebrate the anniversary of it every year like it was a holiday. You know, people would be off of work. Yeah.
0: Absolutely. The one title in Cleveland. Peachtree.
1: And I look, not every championship is created equal. I grew up rooting for the Denver Nuggets. I celebrate that they won one championship, but I don't say, ugh, they won one champion. I say they won one championship. Like, it's hard to win a title. You got to win 16 games. You got to win four playoff series. In their case, you had to do it in unprecedented times against all kinds of adversity. Yes. And I think this reaction is putting Laker fans ahead of Ohio State. Needs to be up near the top of this list. Okay. If they don't win the national title, they consider the year a failure. And if any five-star receiver doesn't go to Ohio State, they get mad. Alabama fans for a while. Tanitra, you're down in that southeastern part of the United States. Which SEC fan base is the most spoiled to you?
0: You just called it out. It's the Alabama. It's their fan base, the Crimson Tide. Like, literally, Kalen DeBoer, I don't know, other than a championship, of course, but yeah, Kalen DeBoer has been on the hot seat since the day he was introduced at the press conference as the head coach for the University of Alabama. They're absolutely insatiable, but understandably so. That Nick Saban era always kept them in the conversation until they weren't in the conversation. So yeah, I think they're an insufferable one. And dare I say, I'm just going to throw myself in the mix because I feel like I'm a part of a spoiled fan base, the Pittsburgh Steelers. Like everyone was saying, and this is, I'm taking Mike Tomlin out of this, but because I think Mike Tomlin's fantastic, but the thought was, yeah. I mean, you know, no losing seasons while he was there, but we haven't won a championship since 2009. Forget the seven that we have. We don't give a flying flip. We haven't won since 2009. Nothing means it's all nothing.
1: That
0: to
1: long
0: us.
1: Championship drought dating all the way back to 2009. I get the frustration of just being a 9-win team, not winning a playoff game, but you know, I don't know what big Mike McCarthy is going to bring to the table. Something tells me there will be a time this year, Tanitra, where you're watching a game thinking to yourself, man, you know who would be nice to see on the sideline right now is Mike Tomlin.
0: Oh, yeah.
1: 888 say ESPN, most spoiled sports fan base. I want to nominate one more, which is just Boston in general. I can't stand that kid.
0: Cosign.
1: Who has the sign that's like, well, since I was born, the Bruins have won 2 Stanley Cups. The Red Sox have won 3 World Series. The Patriots have won 6 Super Bowls. And the Celtics have won 2 NBA championships. It's like, dude, come on. Like, that there are people, there are whole cities. Buffalo, they've never won a championship in anything. You know, yeah. I'm in Cleveland. Markets like this would die, starve for just one of those.
0: For sure.
1: And you're like, you know what? Are we going to get the championship T-shirt this time around? I don't know that I'm going to spring for the $24.99. I think I'm going to wait till the next one, which is probably next year, in order to get my next championship shirt. That

0: kid drives me crazy, and for him alone, I'm going to put just Boston fan up on this list as nominated the most spoiled sports fan base. 888-SAY-ESPN, 888-729-3776. We will get to your calls, but I think Laker fans are certainly putting themselves in the mix on this list. I don't know if you've had a chance yet, Tanitra, to go and listen to This Was SportsCenter, which is Rich Eisen's new podcast that he's doing with legendary SportsCenter anchors. He did an episode with Dan Patrick. He's got an episode with Chris Berman. And earlier today, I listened back to the full episode with a legend of our place, Linda Cohn, who announced her retirement last week after 5,500 episodes of SportsCenter. The stories are incredible. 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This Was SportsCenter is presented by our friends at Gusto. I guess the phones are blowing up. Anybody else you want to nominate? Think about it for a second. Most spoiled fan base in sports. Is there an international fan base? Is there a college fan base? Is it the Lakers? 888-SAY-ESPN, 888-729-3776. We will get to your calls, and we will talk about what should matter most to LeBron as he heads toward his next stop. I'm Aaron Goldhammer, and I'm in Cleveland. We're on Pins and Needles with Tanitra Batiste. 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

0: I'm Christine Lisi. In a move that shakes up the NBA's Eastern Conference, the Clippers agreed to trade Kawhi Leonard to the Raptors for a package that includes two first-round picks, a return to Toronto for Leonard, who led the Raptors to their first and only NBA title back in 2019. Kawhi's played the last 7 years in Los Angeles and has three reasons he's willing to go back to Toronto, reports ESPN's Sham Sharania.
1: One is the familiarity with the Toronto Raptors organization, the city of Toronto as well, and the ability now to go to the Raptors and contend in the Eastern Conference and to be able to say that I ended my career with the Raptors after playing for the Clippers and the Spurs.
0: LeBron James has said goodbye to the Lakers after 8 seasons. He's asked agent Rich Paul to talk to everyone around the league and see what his options are. Warriors plan to pursue him. Cavaliers and Heat also likely in the mix. Lakers among the teams. Pistons restricted free agent center Jalen Duren is set to meet with. Detroit, though, not interested in any sign and trade and will match any potential offer sheet that Duren signs. Wizards not interested in trading forward Anthony Davis and are not listening to trade offers for him. Baseball, two-time AL Cy Young Award winner Tarek Skubal in likely one of his final starts. For the Tigers, they are expected to move their ace ahead of the August 3rd trade deadline. He's given up just 2 hits, struck out 9. New York's Cam Schlittler, a rough start, 6 runs, 7 hits, 4 home runs in 4. Detroit leading the Yankees 9-2, bottom 6. Phillies up 5-0 on the Pirates, bottom 8, 3 hits, 9 strikeouts in 7, scoreless for Christopher Sanchez. Guardians rookie left fielder Chris Cooper Engel lost track of the number of outs in the 7th, allowed the Rangers to score the go-ahead run. They beat Cleveland 4-2.
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1: Fireball.
2: Well, today has been a total fireball in the NBA. I'm Aaron Goldhammer with Tanitra Batiste. We're in for Amber and Ian. It's ESPN Radio. It's the ESPN app. It's SiriusXM Channel 80. We are presented by Progressive Insurance. LeBron is leaving L.A. Where's he going? We don't know. Kawhi is leaving L.A. Tanitra, we know where he's going, and it is the city of Toronto. He's going north of the border, back to where he won a title and the finals MVP award 2019. 888-SAY-ESPN, the number if you want to jump in with us, 888-729-3776. We're talking about those, but also talking about Laker fans' response to LeBron leaving, calling them the most spoiled fans in all of sports. Daniel in Toronto would like to get into this conversation. First, Daniel, got to imagine it's a big day for you guys to get your hands on Kawhi again. You're on Amber and Ian on ESPN Radio. What's up, Daniel?
3: Well, first of all, I think it's a great trade for the Raptors. I'm not really concerned about those draft picks. They might be lower in the first round, especially if the Raptors contend in the East. And Kawhi is a huge upgrade from Brandon Ingram, that's for sure. We all know that, especially if he stays healthy. And it's not much of a big difference in cap hit either. In terms of LeBron, let's just say I'm not a huge LeBron fan. I'm not sure if I really think the Lakers are spoiled, but I think that they've been... You know, I think that LeBron changed the makeup of their franchise over the years that he played there, not in a good fashion, I think in a negative way. And I don't think that he's going to be an asset at 42 years old for any team that, I don't know what they're calling, like an expendable team where he wants to get a bunch of veterans together and try to win a championship. I think that he'd actually be better off on a team with younger players.
2: Yeah, I saw somebody, Daniel, calling them the Olden State Warriors. But, Daniel, be honest. You don't like LeBron because he crushed Toronto over and over and over. And
4: yeah, because there was some extra bass in Daniel's voice.
2: Look, yeah, Daniel knows that in Cleveland we called Toronto LeBronto, and I'll just leave it
4: there.
2: There's some blood still. Now, listen, the Raptors can't.

0: came back. They got Kawhi. They won their title.
1: For sure.
0: Like,
1: shout out
0: to Jurassic Park. But Kyle Lowry and DeMar DeRozan know what I'm talking about, and so does Daniel in Toronto. 888-SAY-ESPN is our number, 888-729-3776. CeCe is in Illinois, joins us on Amber and Ian on ESPN Radio. What's up, CeCe?
2: Oh, you know, the Lakers fans, yeah, they're definitely spoiled. But the one thing I will agree with you on, part of Boston, I'm a Celtics fan. The Celtics will win another title before the Lakers will. But the Cheatriots fans, oh my goodness. I mean, that's the most spoiled, rotten fans ever.
0: They went to the Super Bowl, CeCe, again last year. Tom Brady owns another team. Belichick is gone, and they're still going to the Super Bowl. Drives me crazy. 888-SAY-ESPN, 888-729-3776. What about his comment, Celtics are closer than the Lakers to a title?
3: Yeah, I think you and I, our eyebrows both raised, but I don't disagree with him, by the way, because we talked about this earlier. Brad Stevens has had a way whenever they lose players, and, you know, Al Horford comes to mind, Kristaps Porzingis comes to mind, Drew Holiday comes to mind. They just seem to be able to reload, to keep themselves in the, not just in the conversation, but like competition, going to the Eastern Conference Finals, the NBA Finals, and winning it all. So I expect that somehow he's going to find a way to have a kumbaya moment with Jaylen Brown, because I think they may end up retaining him and then putting some pieces around him so that they can be, again, at the top of the conversation for the Eastern Conference Finals. I think, and I'm very interested to see, by the way, what Rob Pelinka and company come out and say just in terms of where they think they're going to be. Do they think they're competitive this year enough to be like at the top of the West, or do they see themselves in like a bit of a reset and we're about 2 to 3 years out? But I agree with the caller. I do think that based on recent history, I would expect the Celtics to be in contention for a title before the Lakers. Also, because there are two teams in the Thunder and the Spurs that are going to have something to say in the West.
0: The Lakers need some youth, and size is so important in the NBA today. And this has changed, I think, in the last 5-7 years. You know, there were teams winning titles without a center, even on the court, 5 or 7 years ago. Now, again, we talk about the 7'5 alien in San Antonio. You talk about the Knicks bruising with Mitchell Robinson and Karl Anthony Towns. You talk about Oklahoma City, who's big everywhere. They have big guards, big forwards, big centers.
3: Big center.
0: What held me back, Tanitra, in basketball? I don't know if you can relate to this, but I was like not that skilled, but I also was about 3'9" in middle school, you know, and I was jealous of the kids that were 6'4", because when you're tall in basketball, it's just sometimes size is the most important skill, and I think it's where the Lakers, to me, are lacking the most.
3: Yeah, I would agree, because, again, we go back to all of the examples that you just gave. Look at the Thunder and what they're able to do with Isaiah Hartenstein. When they were able to put him in and give Wemby fits, that's when that started to really become the competitive series that we saw, right? And then you saw in the middle for the Knicks, the way that Mitchell Robinson and even Karl Anthony Towns, when he was his best physical self, that was when the Knicks were at their best, including him, of course, being shifting more to ball handling. But ultimately, yeah, this is a league where you're going back, albeit a versatile center, because we are looking at a lot of Nikola Jokic's around the league. But ultimately speaking, if you don't have that big who can make a difference, you're not winning a chip.
0: One interesting note on the LeBron front. Worth mentioning. I don't know. Tell me what you think. Keon Ellis will not be retained by the Cavs. He signs a 2-year, $18 million guaranteed deal in Brooklyn. It feels to me like they have like 100 players who are a lot like Keon Ellis, but I don't want to spend a bunch of time talking about the Brooklyn Nets right now. I just think it's interesting that the Cavs, I think, were thinking about re-signing Keon Ellis. So him leaving, to me, it could mean nothing, or it could mean something about their potential pursuit of LeBron and where the necessary dollars and where the cap space is going. 888-SAY-ESPN, 888-729-3776. I'm just maybe grasping at straws, because now the more we talk about this, the more excited I'm getting about it.
3: I know. I see your face just lighting up, right? And when we got this news earlier in the day, that was my first thought. I was like, I cannot wait to see what Hammer has to say. Because listen, we were talking about this earlier, me being a New Orleans native, right? And hey, the Saints are not my, they're my home team. They're not my favorite team, but they're my home team. And they got one championship, right?
0: Yeah.
3: And so
0: yeah,
3: if there's any, if they were in contention and there was any player that they could get back who was a beloved player that got them there the first time, hey, whomever that player might be, I would say go for it. That, I guess my mind goes to Drew Brees, obviously. But Drew Brees retired as a Saint. But let's just say he didn't. And there was an opportunity for him to come back. And there were pieces in place on offense, defense, special teams where he could be a complimentary piece to get them back. I'd be as giddy as you are. I'd be absolutely giddy.
0: It's two things, Tanitra. It's, you know that when LeBron comes, excellence follows. So that's
3: sure.
0: The first thing is, you feel like, you know, I can't make vacation plans for the first couple weeks of June if LeBron ends up coming back to Cleveland. But also, Tanitra, it's the right finish to the story, in my opinion. I don't know what LeBron thinks about this and what he thinks is the only thing that matters. But in my opinion, the only place for him to end this incredible career is wearing a Cavs uniform. I hate the fact that Jordan's last game was for the Washington Wizards. I hate that Kareem played for the Raptors. I hate that, you remember Patrick Ewing on the Magic. Like these players with the, Willie Mays played for the Mets. Joe Namath played for the Rams. Like, these are all things that drive us crazy as sports fans. Go back in the uniform that everybody pictures you in. I think LeBron is a Cav before he's a Heat. Before he's a Laker, it probably goes Cavs, Heat, Lakers in that order. Don't you think?
3: Agreed. Absolutely. And you're right. I think of him the same way. And I think, too, it's the nostalgia of it all. We remember those golden years. And to me, it feels like the Cavs are the franchise that appreciate him the most. So I would love to see him go back to a fan base that appreciates everything that he was able to bring, not just to the Cavaliers organization, but really to the game of basketball.
0: He's in his backyard in Akron, Ohio right now, and I got word that I can't confirm this, but he may be listening to Amber and Ian on ESPN Radio in the ESPN app.
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0: Shams Charania is reporting LeBron James will be continuing his NBA career outside of Los Angeles.
1: The question is now, obviously, the where.

0: The Liberty on top of the Aces, 84-79. Jackie Young, 25 points for Vegas, who's playing without Asia Wilson. Brianna Stewart, Sabrina Ionescu, both been great. Tanitra for the Liberty. Stewie's got 23. Sabrina with 21 points has made a couple threes here down the stretch. The Liberty have struggled shooting in general from three, but they've crushed it at the line. 22 of 27, so the Liberty up by five. 2:37 to go in the fourth quarter. 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Again, the URL, if you can support, is redcross.org/ESPN. That is redcross.org/ESPN. There's been some calling names with LeBron today as he's leaving L.A. to Nietzsche Batiste. I'm Aaron Goldhammer in for Amber and Ian. And I was interested in Brian Windhorst's response to this. He was on SportsCenter. This includes Matt Berry, who was anchoring SportsCenter at the time, includes his question and the back and forth. Take a listen.
1: If he chooses somewhere else here at the end that he's got no connectivity to, say it's outside Cleveland in Miami, does it complicate it even further that once again LeBron James, one of the greatest we've ever seen, is going somewhere just to get a ring and not just finally close a chapter of somewhere where he has a connection?
2: Well, we don't know where he's going. We don't know whether he's chasing a ring. That's number one. Number two, all the teams he's played with, he's delivered a ring. He's delivered a ring to all the places he's played with, and all the places he's played with are going to retire his number. So again, I say to you, how's that for a legacy?
1: Right.
2: I mean, what do you want?
0: I don't think LeBron has ever really ring chased. He put together a monster super team in Miami.
3: For sure.
0: But he was the focal point. Other guys were on, you know, his coattails trying to chase a ring with him. I'm not sure it ever really worked the other way around.
3: Yeah, and I think that's why Dwayne Wade said basically after their first season together, like, this is your team, like, take control, you go for it, and then Miami Heat are off to the races and they get a couple rings in the process. But when I think about, like, a ring chaser, is that a thing that we put forth because it's like, oh yeah, you know, the narrative of hometown product that stays loyal to the Cleveland Cavaliers but didn't? Is that where that's coming from as it relates to LeBron, or the fact that you didn't build a team like organically, meaning through the draft and then just getting a couple of viable free agents and then it just kind of works, if you will? I'm not sure what's wrong with a player putting himself in position to get a ring. Like, help me to understand, if that's not the goal, getting a championship and doing it however, by any means necessary, I just, that narrative just really agitates me, because again, number one, last I checked, it was about championships, and number two, I think you're spot on. Let's think about where the Lakers were before LeBron James arrived.
0: Nice 35 win team. Welcome to the lottery.
3: So let's think about where they were pre-LeBron James, like right in that immediate time frame, and where they are now. Even being able to, by the way, attract some viable free agents himself. Let's go back to Miami. We just talked about it. Like, this was an opportunity for Dwayne Wade to once again be back in the championship conversation, and did. Was not there again until LeBron James, and then after he parted ways, not in that conversation anymore.
0: Like, LeBron had to go to an organization that could teach him something. The Cavs were relying on him for everything. So the more I think about it, like, not only did he team up with Wade and Bosch, but he teamed up with Pat freaking Riley. Like, that was part of the key to, because nobody, no great player has won multiple championships without the likes of Greg Popovich, Phil Jackson, Steve Kerr, Pat Riley, the great coaches in the history of the NBA. They've all needed someone to help guide the way. And so, while I think you could say that Miami, they formed a super team, they were super talented, they didn't win anything until they really taught LeBron about culture and leadership and how to perform in the biggest moments and how to not let J.J. Barea guard you in the post in the NBA Finals. I'm Aaron Goldhammer. Go ahead, Tanitra. I'm sorry.
3: No, I was just going to add to what you just said. I think, too, that we look at players and the fact that they stayed with their teams and they stuck it out and they're walking away without a ring. Like, it, will is that what you are expecting of someone? Is that like your definition of greatness, that they stick it out no matter what? Well, I'm here to tell you, I don't like that narrative, because after what, 12 seasons and an MVP in Minneapolis, it was time for Kevin Garnett to move on. He probably actually stayed there a season or two too long, because then he goes to Boston and he finally gets his ring. And yes, you could say it's a super team with Paul Pierce and Ray Allen. But here's my thing. Was Kevin Garnett supposed to just stay with the Timberwolves, who never put that kind of championship pedigree of player around him, just so that he could say, well, hey, he stuck it out with a team that drafted him, and he stayed with the team of, you know, through the ups and the downs, and it was an organic build, and there was hometown loyalty? No. Go get a ring, and now we call you Kevin Garnett, NBA champion. To me, so that's the most important thing.
0: If LeBron goes to San Antonio, would you call him a ring chaser? If he goes to Oklahoma City for the minimum? I mean, these are places that I don't think he's considering.
3: For sure.
0: But let's just hypothetically throw those two out, or the Knicks. You know, how about
3: that? Yeah, I have seen like, that one.
0: I'm laughing just thinking about it. He's not going to any of those teams.
3: Don't
0: you think it's down to? So I guess Golden State is a strong possibility here. You know, they cleared the room and Draymond opted out, but I'm still having trouble closing my eyes and picturing him in that uniform. I think it's Cleveland or Miami.
3: I think
0: those
3: so
0: are the two places left. Now, again, stay on the West Coast. Like, I don't know how being close to his family, wanting to live. Like, I don't. Look, I'm not in LeBron's life to that level of creepy that I really get all that interested in. I just know personally, I think I speak on behalf of a lot of America. The place you want to do the farewell tour, and I'm assuming that that's what this is in year 24.
3: That's what it
0: is. A place also in Cleveland where you could really win. It's not like the Cavs have a stinky team. To what you've been saying, you know, I don't know if they'd become the favorite in the East, but they would be on the board. You know, they were conference finals team before LeBron shows up.
3: Yeah, exactly. And I think that, he's and where should he go? Because at this stage of his career, are we trying to say that after playing two decades and winning multiple championships, that he's just supposed to go to like a cellar dweller? Is that what we're saying? Or are we? I'm still, again, having trouble with this narrative or this concept of ring chasing. If it's me and I have my opportunity to be at the top of the mountain once again on my way out, I'm going to go to where I can be at the top of the mountain. And again, he's not going to the tip top of the mountain, because probably not going to the Thunder, Spurs, and nor Knicks, but he's at least putting himself in a space where A, he can still compete, and B, there's still a bit of camaraderie, friendship, respectability with the teams, with the franchises, and with the fan base. So I'm talking about Golden State and his relationships with Steph Curry and Draymond Green, the Warriors' respect for him, and probably Golden State fans saying, I know the ones in my chat are saying, bring it. And then you've got the same with the Miami Heat, like low-key, if we think we can run it back with him, Bam, and Giannis, and a few more pieces, bring it. So in my opinion, why wouldn't you go back and have that, just that one last opportunity to maybe go after the ring?
0: Yeah. And I think they could, you know, compete for a championship in either Cleveland or Miami. Strangest fits for LeBron. Brooklyn, very strange fit, right?
3: Yes.
0: Milwaukee now. Like, that's one for him. He's not going there. I'm going to rule out the Utah Jazz just in general, okay? And then I'm going to say the two strangest fits, Memphis is the number one, because as you said earlier, we know what he thinks about Memphis.
3: Yeah.
0: And the Sacramento Kings, if he goes to Sacramento, he's not even going to go to Sacramento with whatever team he's playing for to play on the road, let alone that he's going to go to Sacramento to play for the Kings.
3: Nah, that's a rest night for him. I also saw one that I thought was interesting, but not, it hasn't gotten a lot of steam,
0: right,
3: but you're starting to read,
0: throw it out.
3: But I
0: That's
3: saw Denver Nuggets, right?
0: Okay.
3: And I thought, okay, that would be interesting. I don't know how that would play out in terms of like how they'd be able to fit him in. I think he would have to go with at least the mid, not necessarily the veteran minimum, but it would be like the mid. I don't know if that's what he would accept at this point, but that's probably one of those where
0: that's
3: call it maybe
0: again,
3: a little bit.
0: Like, look, the connection between LeBron and Denver is that I've covered LeBron in Cleveland and I grew up in Denver. That's the only tie. I'm the tie that brings LeBron to Denver.
3: That could work.
0: I don't. I know people are talking about the Warrior thing. I have trouble picturing it. I guess I'll believe it when I see it.
3: When you see it.
0: Okay, that's probably LeBron's biggest rival other than Paul Pierce throughout the course of his career. Okay, I have this app that is up where I'm going to hit a button and it goes through all the screenshots and tells me who LeBron is playing for next. Ready? Here we go. Here we go. Here it is.
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12: A walk-off homer in the bottom of the 14th inning. 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
12: 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Giancarlo Stanton and the American League with one swing has tied it up.
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0: SportsCenter.
1: I'm Christine Lisi. A return to Canada for Kawhi Leonard. ESPN's Shams Charania reports the Clippers agreed to trade Leonard to the Raptors for a package that includes a pair of first-round picks. Leonard in 2019 led Toronto to its only NBA championship. Since then, the two-time finals MVP has spent seven seasons in L.A. ESPN's Iman Shumpert.
2: Kawhi Leonard has dealt with the troubles of the Western Conference for a while now, and he understands how tough that is. I think going back to the Eastern Conference, want to give some balance to the NBA. But when you talk about being able to move the needle, it's much easier to do that, especially during the regular season, get yourself set up for the playoffs in the Eastern Conference than it is the West.
1: LeBron James set to move on after 8 years with the Lakers. Competing for a championship remains his top priority. Lakers among the teams Pistons restricted free agent center Jalen Duren is set to meet with. Detroit, though, not interested in any sign and trade and will match any potential offer sheet that Duren signs. Wizards not interested in trading forward Anthony Davis, and they are not listening to trade offers for him. Baseball, Yankees had hoped AL Cy Young frontrunner Cam Schlittler could help them snap their five-game losing streak. His start tonight, less than ideal, gave up home runs in the first inning to Carey Carpenter, Riley Green, Spencer Torkelson, gave up another blast to Green in the third inning. Detroit leading New York 9-2 bottom eight. Tarik Skubal tonight went six innings, two runs, one hit, and nine strikeouts. A scrum at Fenway in the fourth. Wilson Contreras, Cade Cavalli exchanging words after Contreras struck out looking. Nationals leading the Red Sox 4-1 bottom seven. Junior Caminero has homered for a fifth consecutive game. He and the Rays leading the Royals 8-6 in the top of the sixth.
3: Hey, it's Michelle Smallman, and coming up Wednesday, we'll get you ready for one of the biggest moments in U.S. men's soccer history as they get ready to face Bosnia in the round of 32. It's on Sportsmanlike, 6 a.m. Eastern, right here on ESPN Radio, ESPN2, and ESPNU.
4: Shams Charania is reporting LeBron James will be continuing his NBA career outside of Los Angeles, not with the Los Angeles Lakers.
3: There's something to be said about LeBron always being the one who is wanted and the Lakers not being the ones to court him anymore.
5: If he wasn't making himself available to talk in the negotiating window with the Lakers, then he clearly wanted to talk to everyone else.
6: Tanitra, another banner is going to be hung at Madison Square Garden this June. Not just the Knicks championship, but the WNBA Commissioner's Cup title goes to the New York Liberty. I'm Aaron Goldhammer. She is Tanitra Batiste Amberini, and continuing on ESPN Radio, the ESPN app. We're on SiriusXM Channel 80. We're presented by Progressive Insurance. Admittedly, the WNBA Commissioner's Cup, not the biggest basketball news that we're talking about on a day where Kawhi Leonard is traded from the Clippers to the Raptors, and where we get the news this afternoon that LeBron James is leaving Los Angeles. Let's go to L.A., where I guess they're excited about saying goodbye to LeBron. Kurt Sandoval covers the Lakers and all things L.A. sports for ABC 7. So let's start right there. You laugh as I say that, but Kurt, most of the Lakers fans you talk to, are they sad or happy to see him go?
7: Well, I think a majority of them, I would say 60 to 70% of them, are quite happy. And a lot of that is just, it's not LeBron's fault, but since Kobe's passing, Kobe is on a pedestal that no one's going to match. And LeBron just felt like a rental. And I love LeBron as a basketball player. It's the passive aggressive, some of the things he does on social media that I'm not a fan of, but who wouldn't love watching and covering LeBron James? Even at age 41, he's spectacular. But as you guys well know, once they had Luka Doncic, LeBron is a very similar score, and so he's option one. Then they re-signed Austin Reeves. So you've got two prolific scorers, and LeBron is one of the smartest, if not the smartest, NBA player I've ever covered. And he knows they need to get better defensively. And if you sign LeBron for whatever he's going to sign, you don't have the money to get better defensively. So thus, it's going to be really hard to win a title in the West with San Antonio and OKC. So the writing was on the wall, and he did the writing. He called it himself. He's going elsewhere.
8: And when you look at the time, Kurt, that LeBron was there, depending on who you speak with, it seems like this is one of those legacies that just, if you answer the question of what is his legacy, you can get a myriad of answers. But I'm asking you, how do you think fans will ultimately remember LeBron's time with the Lakers?
7: I still think when you go back to what the Lakers were before he came here, they had back-to-back 30-win seasons. And within 2 years, yes, it was in the bubble during the pandemic, but within 2 years, he'd won a championship. I also think that's part of the fall of LeBron. Not the fall's a wrong word to describe it. The lack of elite legacy to compare him to a Kobe or a Shaq is because he won a title in just a couple of years. There was an enormous expectation, as there always is with the Lakers, that it's championship or bust. But, you know, this is a franchise that has a new ownership group. Dr. Buss is the one that, you know, made the Lakers what the Lakers were, you know, the great Laker runs of even before Shaq and Kobe with Magic and Showtime and all that. And since his passing, they've never been the same. Now they sold it to the Guggenheimer Group that runs the Dodgers. So it's a different era of Laker basketball.
6: If there's one moment, Kurt, that you think is the greatest, the title, obviously, he set the all-time scoring record. What do you think the defining LeBron Laker moment is going to be?
7: Oh, that is a great question. You know, those are two good ones. I'm one of the outsiders that I'm not sure the Lakers would have won a title had it not been in a bubble. There's a lot of debate about that. And I only say that because they got so much rest and they didn't have to play on the road. But other people will say, well, that title should be worth more because everybody had to play in a mentally challenging bubble. And that's why LeBron was so good. You know, honestly, for me, it was one of the last things he did. It was what he became during the playoffs against Houston. Because they had lost Luka Doncic. There wasn't a person, you know, in L.A. that thought they had a chance to beat Houston without Luka Doncic, and Austin Reeves was hurt, and LeBron became LeBron again. I mean, like young, you know, Miami LeBron for those games. It was incredible to see. For me personally, that's what I'll remember the most.
8: Yeah, and now that we know for sure this is truly Luka Doncic's team, we can say that for the first time since he got traded to the team last season. Got to be a lot of pressure on him, but also, Kurt, on Rob Pelinka. I mean, what does he need to do? What are the biggest challenges for him as the Lakers enter this next era?
7: Yeah, I think that's the elephant in the room. I will say this. Part of the reason I was asked on the air here at ABC 7 on one of our 37 hits today was I surprised. And I wasn't surprised in great part because I was up in Oakland this year. There was a game on ABC where the Lakers were playing the Warriors, and there was this talk about him and Steph returning. And LeBron brought his daughter. Now, his daughter is an elite volleyball player still in high school, and it became a very big story, and I specifically asked him about it after the game and just, have you ever brought your daughter? No. I'm a dad, you know. I'm a dad with adult kids, and that just really jumped out at me because we had heard the true NBA insiders talking about, will LeBron and Steph, you know, reunite. And then, speaking of passive-aggressive, was it coincidence that LeBron posted today about, you know, a thing with him and Steph? And I just think when you bring your daughter to a city where you might play, and she's still going to be in high school in Los Angeles, and just showing her how quick of a flight it is. They went shopping in San Francisco. They went to Alcatraz in San Francisco. She sat courtside. Is it a coincidence? Maybe, maybe not. But backhanded way to answer your question about Rob Pelinka now. So when LeBron was on this Laker team last year, there was a stat that just kept going around about how the Lakers were actually better with the big three when he was out, when it was Luka Doncic and Austin Reeves. Okay, that's one thing in the regular season. But then Luka and Austin both got hurt going into the playoffs. And I say all that because what I believe Rob Pelinka has to get the Lakers a lot of defense. LeBron made close to $50 million last year. That's a lot of money to spend to get better defensively. They've got great offense in Luka and Austin. Great offense. Neither one of those guys plays playoff elite defense. So if the Lakers want to still be the Lakers, championship or bust, they have got to be better defensively next year.
6: Kurt, we know where the Lakers are in the L.A. sports pecking order, and we know where the Clippers are. If you're doing a sports cast in L.A. tonight, what's the bigger story? Dodgers, A's, or Kawhi leaving the Clippers to go to the Raptors?
7: Oh, I love it. Probably Dodgers.
6: For Toronto, that's a massive story.
7: You know how this, you know, advance the story or die, you know, the Clippers, and I love the Clippers. And, you know, my daughter goes to San Diego State, love the Aztecs, and he's, you know, former the greatest Aztec ever. I worked in San Diego, love the dude, but it was so unfortunate, you know. I've never believed in a curse, but boy, it just seems like everything they did was wrong from the time they reunited Kawhi and Paul George. And I will say this, though, Ty Lue's one heck of a coach, and with the amount of draft picks and the talent they got,
6: Yeah. Man,
7: don't sleep on the Clippers the next couple of years.
6: Welcome to the Darius Garland era at that beautiful Intuit Dome. Kurt Sandoval, ABC 7 in L.A. Kurt, appreciate the time on a very busy day, I'm sure, for you. Thanks for hopping on.
7: Yeah, my pleasure. Thank you for having me. You guys have a great night.
8: Kurt.
6: Kurt giving us the picture of Los Angeles is they do appear happy that he is gone. Yes. But you don't – there's like you can't sign Wemby with the cap space that LeBron just left you. He's not available. You're only able to bring in the guy. So now, and I've never been a big Rob Pelinka supporter, that he's a great GM or a great evaluator of talent. I mean, the Mavericks called up and said, you want Luka? And he said, sure. I could have done that, so could you. You know, it's not a difficult negotiation. Now, he's got to do hard work. 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A lot of NBA talk, but there is also a World Cup going on in the United States, and we will update that on Amber and Ian next.
0: Camp to camp. 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
1: Would you believe this?
0: With Amber and Ian.
1: Oh!

0: 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Let's start just with a weather report, Tanitra. I've never played meteorologist before, but apparently we have a delay the start of Mexico and Ecuador because of some weather in Mexico, some lightning. I believe this game was supposed to get underway about 47 minutes ago, but it's not going to start, you said, until even a couple of minutes from now. What do you know? What are you seeing?
1: Yeah, it's crazy because they've been delayed for an hour. You can literally see pictures of the lightning, if you will, and hopefully they will be able to kick off at 10, but no hydration breaks. You know, that's been a big story throughout the World Cup, so they're going to have to not be able to do that because they also have to take into consideration safety and security, but ultimately it's still Mexico's match to lose because, hey, you're playing in Mexico City, so still advantage to Mexico.
2: Yeah, I would tell you, by the way, real quick, because Nate Bucati from MLS on Apple TV was supposed to join us here.
1: Yeah.
2: And when I called him, Nate was pretty frantic.
1: Yes.
2: Like, we're having a crisis here. I can't come on. The weather's killing us.
0: All right. Well, Mexico, Ecuador, we'll wait and see what happens. Obviously, it's a huge sporting event for Mexico in Mexico. This game is in Mexico City, and we're hoping that it gets underway here about 10 minutes or so from now.
1: Yes.
0: Huge day for the Stars also in the World Cup, Tanitra, because Erling Haaland scored the game winner for Norway to beat Ivory Coast and help them move on. He's one of the best players in the world, and he has scored goals almost at will in this tournament. He gets a big one in the 86th minute to win it for Norway. And then Kylian Mbappe has just been unbelievable for France. He scores two goals, one in the 45th, one in the 74th, as they beat Sweden 3-0. And we could talk about the United States and Cape Verde and all these other countries that are having great tournaments. I don't know that anybody, Tanitra, has beaten France in this thing. And Erling Haaland is one of the best players in the world. I think those are the two great insights that we got from the first two games today.
1: For sure, for sure. So, yeah, we look at Norway, like you said. Congratulations to them. First World Cup knockout whenever. The brace from Kylian Mbappe, who's now scored six of them in the tournament. Just an amazing run by them. So they do look like the team to beat. And then, you know, I had this is kind of like a sidebar, but I had this whole like diatribe of a conversation with a buddy of mine who is Cape Verdean, because I was interested to know, how do you really pronounce it? And so, Hammer, you are as close

0: them. Tomorrow we have three games on the docket. It starts at noon as Lumumba and Congo DR will take on the drama that is the English national soccer team. Now, if you don't know the story with the Congo, they have Lumumba. He's the guy who stands like a statue during the entire match and doesn't move. He's awesome. England has a lot of talent on their team, Tanitra, but I don't know that they've been particularly maximizing it so far in this tournament. So that'll be a fascinating one. 4 o'clock, Belgium and Senegal is about as big of a toss-up as you could have in the World Cup. The odds say this game could go either way. And then at 8 o'clock, the United States will take on Bosnia as we try to make our way toward the round of 16. And I know my television is going to be glued to it. And I'm a little worried, Tanitra, because they've played so well in this tournament so far. But after losing to Turkey in the last round, I don't know about you, I'm a little concerned about Team USA.
1: Yeah. So Lumumba, like you said, very, very much iconic in, as you think about DR Congo, you think about him because he's always made that stance in terms of just standing there for the entirety of the soccer match to really bring attention to some of the atrocities that are going on in that country. So, yeah, I think all eyes are on some level seeing what will happen in that match against England. But then you also have as well the U.S. and the very intriguing U.S. who maybe some will say that they've played above their pay grade so far until they got to the Turkey A game. But we got to remember that in that game, you were literally seeing Christian Pulisic just put in to kind of get him warmed up again in preparation for this match tomorrow against Bosnia and Herzegovina. That's number one. Number two, you had four of their key players with yellow cards, so they didn't play. So you saw about 7 to 9 players that were put in by Mauricio Pochettino so that he could kind of, he's just tweaking, just playing around with his lineup. And ultimately speaking, they didn't have to win anything. Like, they were already moving on. So I think if you kind of look at that match against Turkey A as everything that I said, a tune-up for Pulisic, four players out with yellow cards, and a tune-up for some of those other players that don't get as many minutes, I think that they'll be fine as long as they continue to be aggressive in the beginning like they've been in previous matches, where if they can score early and not get bogged down by Bosnia, they'll win.
0: I think talent-wise, they should be in good shape here.
1: Sure.
0: But I just worry that, you know, Pochettino's teams sometimes are a little up and down. I've heard this from my friends who are soccer fans, not that I know the history of this coach, but that they can play exceptionally well and then they can kind of slide back. And certainly they lost some momentum with what happened, especially at the end of the game against Turkey. So we'll see. 8 o'clock tomorrow, the United States in the knockout round of the World Cup against Bosnia Herzegovina. You've got Belgium and Senegal at 4 o'clock, and then England and Congo DR. Amidst all of it, you've got the NBA free agency. You know, talk to somebody in Cleveland. Would you rather the United States win the World Cup? Would you rather LeBron come home? it could be a hotly debated topic. One you've never seen before, one you have seen before.
1: Right.
0: But I'm left, you know, it was interesting just sort of hearing different perspectives on this. Would you say the Warriors are still the favorite in your mind for LeBron, or are the Cavs? Have the Cavs moved in now to pole position in your eyes?
1: Yeah, I feel like it's still the Warriors. I do feel like it's still the Warriors, but I believe that the Cleveland Cavaliers, with what we've seen so far from James Harden, for example, like I don't think that you're doing anything to free up cap space if you don't really want to be in that conversation. So for me, I think it's kind of a 1A and 1B, whereas maybe before we heard the news from LeBron himself or from Rich Paul, if you will, that LeBron was moving on, I probably would have said there was a bigger gap there, right?
0: Yeah.
1: To the Warriors, or I could see where Cavaliers fans can say, hey, he wants to come home because that's what would make him, quote unquote, happy. That's what would bring him joy at the end of his career. But I think they are 1A and 1B, and the gap is getting
0: closing.
1: Smaller.
0: All right, well, can I offer you another piece of evidence and then ask you the same question again? Brian Windhorst was on our free agency special on ESPN just a few moments ago. Take a listen.
2: Cleveland Cavaliers learned today that LeBron James would be willing to play for less than his market value salary. That changed everything. So how does Cleveland get LeBron James' attention? Do they show him their beautiful brand new practice facility they're building? It is awesome. I saw it.

0: week in Cleveland. But that is not going to impress them. What's going to impress them is what they do something with their roster. So what can the Cavs do? James Harden opted out yesterday. He, from what I understand, is willing to partner with the Cavs to figure out a way how to improve the roster. Jaylen Brown is out there. Can the Cavs make a move for Jaylen Brown, then come to LeBron and say,
1: look,
0: how do you
1: did.
0: Feel about us now? That's the type of move that you're going to do to get LeBron James' attention.
2: All right,
1: you got my attention.
2: We go back to you. I don't know who the Cavs are trading for Jaylen Brown. Evan Mobley? Like, that might get LeBron's attention. I don't know if that makes the Cavs better.
1: Half the roster?
2: A lot to discuss as game night is coming your way next. LeBron, Kawhi, the fate of the NBA, free agency is underway. I'm Aaron Goldhammer. She's Tanitra Batiste. This has been Amber and Ian on ESPN Radio and on the ESPN app.
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The biggest story in the NBA today, LeBron James. What else is new? The four-time MVP is returning for a record-setting 24th NBA season, but it won't be with the Los Angeles Lakers, according to Shams Charania. James informed

0: the organization that it can move on without him, as his agent Rich Paul begins exploring opportunities with interested teams around the league. There's another blockbuster that could be on the way. The Los Angeles Clippers are reportedly closing in on a deal to send Kawhi Leonard back to the Toronto Raptors. In return, the Clippers would receive Brandon Ingram, Grady Dick, 2 unprotected first-round picks, a pick swap, 2 second-round selections as well. Leonard famously led Toronto to its first NBA championship in 2019 and was named Finals MVP. Let's take a look at the World Cup. Earlier today, Norway punched its ticket to the round of 16 with a win over the Ivory Coast, 2-1. France dominated Sweden 3-0. They're on their way to the round of 16 as well. Let's take a look around Major League Baseball. The Rangers beat the Guardians 4-2 tonight, and the Tigers beat the Yankees 9-3. Coming up next, Matt Fontana and myself, Emmett Golden, on Game Night.
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1: Free agency is underway, and there's one name that is dominating the headlines. 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I'm Emmett Golden alongside Matt Fontana. We are presented by Progressive Insurance. And Fontana, we're both in Cleveland. You know, I got up this morning and was like, man, I wonder what I'm going to talk about on my show later on today. And it was wall-to-wall LeBron James.
2: It's always about the NBA, man. I'm so happy to be alongside. For those that don't know, he's on the east side of Cleveland. I'm on the west side, so we got literally everything covered with you here tonight. And yeah, man, it's so crazy that the NBA, the NFL, as much as they want to control it 24 hours, you know, 12 months out of the year, this is the NBA's time. There's nothing like their transaction period. There's nothing like their free agency. And we had legal tampering for, what, all of 4 hours today?
1: Right.
2: when it started, and it's off to a hot start for sure.
1: Yeah, it's the NBA regular season, is not that exciting. The playoffs, really exciting. Free agency off the chain, and it started today with Sham Charania giving a little word of what he heard from Rich Paul, Clutch Sports CEO, that LeBron James will play next year. He just won't be playing with the Lakers, letting the Lakers know, go ahead, you can move on without me. He is now a free agent, free to sign wherever he wants, and I'll at least start as far as the Lakers are concerned. I felt like the Lakers did move on without him. It didn't sound like they were reaching out to him, didn't make him a priority. Obviously, Austin Reeves, who they re-signed to a massive contract a few days ago, he was the top priority. I think LeBron looked at that and said, okay, I'm not going to make a big deal out of this. I'll just show myself the way out.
2: And LeBron, one of the smartest players to ever play the game. He knows the league. He knows the business side of it. And he understands that where he's at probably in his career, right? He's over the age of 40 at this point. And I'm not going to sit around and waste maybe a season or two or however many he's got left on a team that doesn't want me here. That's cool. Right. But it's also so weird to me that the Lakers didn't feel like he was okay with that succession plan. You know what I'm saying? Like that it was going to be Lucas' team moving forward. There was no part of me that felt like, even from a distance, that LeBron was going to kind of get in the way of that. Like, I feel like LeBron understood where he was at in his career. You watched him play and, like, drag this team into the playoffs when Luka got hurt. He can still do it. It just makes you think of the kipper. He's like, Unk still got it. He's right. Still got it. He can do it. You know, and it's kind of crazy that the Lakers are like, nah, we're good. Because what's the better option, right?
1: Yeah. I don't see it myself. Now, there are three teams that everybody looked at that feel like they are the leaders in the clubhouse for LeBron's services. It is the Golden State Warriors. He loves having the opportunity, at least in the Olympics, to play with Steph Curry. Obviously, great organization with the Warriors. The Miami Heat, who he won a couple championships with. And then back home right here in Cleveland, Ohio, where he was golfing over the weekend. He was driving around the streets of Akron just yesterday, and obviously addressed the bias. Again, I am a Clevelander. I'm a Cavs fan, but I think the Cavaliers have a really good shot. And I'll break it down why in a few things. Every year since LeBron left, he comes back to Cleveland. The Cavs do a video tribute every year. And he's, you know, he goes, okay, thanks. It's fine. Last year, it brought him to tears.
2: It did.
1: Yeah. You know, which we had never seen before. Okay, fast forward, the season is over. He goes on a week-long trip around the globe with his teammates from 2016 in Cleveland that won an NBA championship. And maybe they did it and it wasn't publicized, but I don't remember Bosh and Wade and Udonis Haslam celebrating their 10th anniversary at all. So he did that for a week. Then he comes home. He's driving around Akron. I do feel like home is where LeBron's heart is. It might not be where he decides to play, but I think Cleveland has more than the puncher's chance of getting his services.
2: 100%. I'm going to add something to that game, too, you mentioned about the return. And I'm going to take this from Hayden Grove, his fellow media member here in Cleveland, because it's Hayden's take. He goes, I don't think LeBron forgot about how Cleveland treated his son. Everybody was cheering for Bronny, man. Everybody was so happy for him and so excited when he got into that game. And you could tell that meant something to LeBron when he was here. So the angle is certainly the family. Obviously, all his teammates from 2016, or the majority of his teammates from 2016, are retired and not in Cleveland anymore. But the other thing is, if it matters to win, that's the biggest question this whole thing. What does LeBron want? He doesn't need the money. If he wants to go play with Steph because that's fun, just not the Warriors, please. Just anywhere but there. We'll talk about that later. But like, if he wants to have fun and go with Steph, okay, cool. He doesn't need the money. So if it's legit, like, I'm going to try to win another championship, try to get closer to Jordan, let's call it for what it is.
1: Mm-hmm.
2: I mean, Cleveland checks a lot of those boxes in a lot of different ways.
1: Let's hear from Dave McManaman, ESPN NBA reporter, was on NBA Today, and he talked about there only being one place that truly celebrates LeBron James.
3: I know that several members of LeBron's kind of inner circle are going to meet him in Ohio this week. And I'm sure they continue to have a discussion about what the decision will be. But it could be the best situation right down the road from where he grew up, 45 minutes from Akron, with the Cavs for a third stint. And really, I've followed this guy now for 12 years around the country. I've seen different fan bases, different arenas.
4: Mm-hmm.
3: The only place that accepts him, embraces him, celebrates him for everything that he is Cleveland, Ohio.
2: Ebe, wouldn't that matter for a semi-retirement tour?
1: Yeah.
2: Semi-retirement tour all about celebrating? That was Dave McManaman talking about Bron. And I know that LeBron has said, or reports have come out, he doesn't want that. He doesn't want to make the announcement, then go to all the arenas, and they all give him gifts and all that. I think he is probably more of the, I'm going to play and then just make the announcement one day. But when Dave was talking about Cleveland and the fans and how much they love him and honoring it, that's all I kept thinking of. I was like, well, yeah, that's what you do when somebody's about to retire or leave their job, and you want to celebrate them. There's probably no better place to do that than Cleveland.
1: Yeah. Listen, in L.A., I don't think they see him as a Laker. And I could be wrong, but last night on this fine show we call Game Night, there was a gentleman that called that was a Lakers fan. We were asking fans, what's your dream scenario for the offseason? He said, I'm a Lakers fan, and my dream scenario is LeBron gets out of here. He can go. And it's like, did Laker fans remember what they were before Bron showed up? And I mean no disrespect, but was it Ball, Clarkson?
2: Yep.
5: Larry Nance, Josh Hart.
1: Like,
5: gone all day.
1: Yeah.
2: D'Angelo Russell.
1: Right. D'Angelo Russell. Right. You know, it was some dark times, and he got the Lakers out of that. But that kind of reinforces my point. He won a championship and got them out of that, and they still didn't love him. And then in Miami, I'm not sure they look at him as a historical member of the Heat. I don't think they see him as Alonzo Mourning. I don't think they see him as D. Wade. I don't think they see him as Udonis Haslam. But here in Cleveland, he's LeBron, and everybody, he's going to have a street. He's going to have a statue, jersey in the rafters. He's going to have everything here in Cleveland.
2: Lake LeBron, we'll just rename that. He deserves
1: instead
2: that.
1: Instead of Lake
2: probably.
1: Erie?
2: Lake
1: right.
2: Erie, yeah, take that down. Where you're at. No, and I would imagine, and people could set me straight on this if they want to call tonight, I'd imagine the average person views him as a Cav, too. Like, the Heat thing, you're right, that was so polarizing that it probably upset a lot of people that he went there, so you don't want to see it that way, but that was also D-Wade's team. Then the Lakers, you picture him in a Lakers uniform just because that's where he's been now for 8 years, so it's been quite a while. But you're right. You're talking Magic. You're talking Kareem. You're talking so many other legacy, Shaq, Kobe, that, I we're biased because we're in Cleveland. Like, when I think LeBron, I think of him being in a Cavaliers uniform. And he's, I think, made mention of this, too, that Cavs title is the one that stands above the rest, too.
1: Yeah.
2: You know, to him.
1: Yeah, it's the best one. There was a mini series or something he did where he's sitting there watching kind of the end of it, and he goes, "That's when I knew I was the best player in the world." You know, bringing a championship to the city of Cleveland that had never won one in the franchise's history. So I know it meant a lot to us. We were there, boots on the ground, and he had the city rocking like no other. We'd love to see it again. But with all that being said, I don't think it's a slam dunk. I do think LeBron's going to take his time. LeBron, I'm cool with you waiting till after the 4th of July. Yep. All right? I'm just throwing that out there. Brother got some vacation coming up.
2: We got some fireworks to get to. I get it. I'm
1: exactly. So, Leslie, you know, if you just want to wait a little bit, I'm all right with that. He's Matt Fontana. I'm Emmett Golden. This is Game Night on ESPN Radio. And you can always give us a call at 888-SAY-ESPN. That's 888-729-3776. Where do you think LeBron will end up? What's the best fit for him? We'll take your calls tonight on that. Also, coming up next, who are the players under the most pressure to win an NBA championship? That's straight ahead on Game Night.
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14: He's outrageous and usually off base, I might add, but I love him anyways. 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

0: 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We saw Kawhi Leonard. There's a deal on the verge of happening. Nothing official yet, but Sham Sharania is reporting that looks like he's back on his way to Toronto. We're waiting to see where LeBron decides to go. Of the players in the NBA, who's under the most pressure to win a championship next season?
1: It's hard because you look at players that were expected to, and you're kind of shocked that they haven't at this point. But that list is kind of relatively small. Like, you look at Jason Tatum, like, he's got one, okay. Shea has his now. And I think that's the crazy thing of having eight straight different winners in the NBA Finals. A lot of people have been able to check that box off of winning it. So I think the first group of haven't won one yet, it's got to be Luka. And I'm trying to think if there's Ant, I guess. It's got to be Luka and Ant, probably. Anthony Edwards is two guys that haven't won one yet that you'd expect to. And out of those two, my gut would say Ant, because I sit there and I look at these Timberwolves teams, and I know they got rid of Cat, and that seems like now maybe not the right move, but you've had Gobert, you had Naz Reid up until this year, now you got LaMelo this season coming up. So that group, I'm going to say Ant Edwards. Of the guys that won one already, Steph, Jokic, Giannis, LeBron, I put Jason Tatum on this list. I put him on this list, because all this drama going around with Jaylen Brown, and whether they trade him or not, is that not a reflection on Jason Tatum? To say, okay, it's almost like the organization is picking Tatum, which I don't think they're at odds in this thing, but it comes off that way of all these rumors about them trading Jaylen Brown away. Okay, well, that says that obviously you're all in on Jason Tatum, so therefore that's got to be pressure for him to go win a title if you're trading away a Supermax guy like Jaylen Brown.
0: I know he's coming off an Achilles injury, and he played a little bit at the end of last season. But to your point, they've never considered trading Jason Tatum.
1: Right.
0: You know, so you're basically, you had Jaylen Brown lead you to the second seed in the NBA Eastern Conference. They obviously didn't have a great end to the season, and you're saying, okay, we could help that guy. Even though, I mean, they were trading them. They were trying to trade him for Giannis. It wasn't like they were just throwing him away for anything. But still, they weren't thinking about doing Tatum. You know, sending Tatum over that way. So I think that's a good one. Here's the thing about Luka. I don't know if Luka has to win a championship, but the Lakers have to be contenders, especially now. Lakers drew a line in the sand and said, LeBron, adios. We are moving forward. Luka's the guy now. He's the face of the franchise. And Luka already was, in my opinion. Mm-hmm. But now you can't blame it on Bron. Like I said, we had Laker fans calling last night, or, hey, Laker fan, I don't want to be too hyperbolic. I don't want to be too hyperbolic. But said, you know, get LeBron out of here. Well, okay, you got Luka, you got Austin Reeves. If you lose in the first round, you know, I know they might say, hey, we're still building. Okay, cool, but you were not necessarily losing in the first round a lot when you had a player the caliber of LeBron, at least when he was in his the prime of his superpowers, where Luka is right now.
1: No, and you're right, because that trade, also how just crazy it was that Luka was even available, the fact that he got to the Lakers, it was like initial shock. And you're just like, this is insane that he's on the Lakers. And you have this massive pivot off of Anthony Davis. That trade happened in the season. So you gave the Lakers, it's almost like you gave them like a buffer period, right? Really, it's the honeymoon period. Mm-hmm. Okay, you got Luka. This is completely insane. This is nuts. Everything is cats and dogs living together. Okay, here we go. So that season, you're like, all right, we'll wash it away. This past season, you know, expected a lot more. Okay, Luka got hurt. He got hurt at probably the worst time of the season you could ask for. You asked 40-year-old Bron to just drag this team into the playoffs. And actually, I thought they put up a good fight in the playoffs, you know, to get out of it, or, you know, to at least make it. And I know they got ousted, but it was still, they put up a good fight. So that's where I think it's interesting, because along that track, you were building. You were building. And it's almost like if you completely rebuilt a team, every year you're just getting that much better, a little incrementally better. But now the Lakers said, we're good on Bron. So you look at Luka and you go, okay, that's not going to change the fact that we should be incrementally better this next season coming up, and that would be second round or the Western Conference Finals. And I got to tell you, just as currently constructed with Lakers, and this is me talking a little down on Austin Reeves, I don't see them being able to do that.
0: Yeah, he's Matt Fontana. I'm Emmett Golden. This is Game Night on ESPN Radio. How about Donovan Mitchell? You know, Donovan finally got out of the second round last year and then got swept by the future champions, the New York Knicks. When it comes to Donovan, I honestly felt like he was the only guy that kind of showed up, even though he wasn't great every night. I think Donovan is still the most dependable player on the Cavs, at least when you're from a scoring standpoint, from a leadership standpoint. But he's been in the league a while. The Cavaliers are a good team. They just kind of have bumped their head on the ceiling. They finally broke through. Now I know for sure fans in Cleveland are like, bro, you need to, you know, definitely challenge to get to the NBA Finals this year.
1: Well, the question is going to be, can he do it as a one? Because that was always the debate about Donovan Mitchell. And specifically, it was what a lot? Ooh, an undersized guard. And then what does Jalen Brunson do this year? He goes and he wins a title and he leads the team to it. So you're like, okay, it can be done with the right roster construction. But I think that's the pressure on Donovan. And, you know, listen, I think, you know, another reason about Cleveland, right? Could you imagine Bron winning a championship and finally getting James Harden one? How crazy that would be, right? But, you know, you think about the pressure on just, you know, Harden and Donovan of not going down and saying, I don't want to be Chuck. I don't want to go down as not winning a title. Like, go down as one of the best players of your era and not be. Now, do you have to swallow some pride in doing that if you're not the one? Sure. But I think the vast majority of guys, would say, I don't care. I just want to get one. It doesn't matter from the one or the two or the three. It just doesn't matter. And time, you know, does catch up to you before you know it. So I do think there's pressure on Donovan a lot, but it's also he can sit back. And I know you know this as well as I do watching. Like, it ain't on him. And that's not an easy answer. Yeah. It's not everyone we're going to hear. But that's literally some stars you can look at and be like, some of this falls on you. That is not Donovan Mitchell in Cleveland at all.
0: I agree with that one. How about Nikola Jokic? You know, it's weird. I don't feel like there's any pressure on Joker.
1: Yeah.
0: Yeah, I feel like he shows up. And whatever happens to the Nuggets, it's not on him. You know, it's on everybody else. He's the one guy, you know, a few years ago they won a championship, and he's a three-time MVP, so you would think there would be high expectations. I think the expectations are that he's a contender, but the West is so tough. I think that kind of you give a lot of those guys in the Western Conference the benefit of the doubt.
1: And especially for the Nuggets, who just have, they won the title, and then it seems like ever since they've been searching. They trade Michael Porter Jr. before the season last year. Unfortunate timing with Aaron Gordon getting hurt. They try to change so much around Jokic, and he's just been super consistent and hasn't changed much. He's still a very good, dominant player. I wonder about Jamal Murray. You know, is this an offseason? Yeah. I saw a trade rumor with Jamal Murray. Saw one. Oh, here's one. And this is not. I'm just throwing this out here. Don't let me get on me here. Jamal Murray, Cam Johnson to the Celtics for Jalen Brown. That'd be interesting.
0: I mean, Murray can play the style that the Celtics play. You know, they shoot 100. The game, you know, and that's kind of their thing. That's why I was surprised when they went after Giannis. I'm like, are they going to change, you know, the way that they play and run their offense? So I do think that it could be something that would be interesting for sure. So I think the Nuggets are a team to keep their eye on there. But if Jalen Brown wants his own team, you're not getting it there. That's Joker squad.
1: No, it is. And I'm with you again. I don't think the pressure is there because it's just the same thing. He won it. It's Denver. It's kind of a smaller market, you know, but it's still not really him. It's kind of like Donovan Mitchell. You're looking at the team going, why can't you get this figured out? Like, why can't you get this right combination of people around him to make this work? So I think it's more on the team than it is maybe on Jokic.
0: Yeah, yeah. So who's under the most pressure? Let us know. 888-SAY-ESPN is 888-729-3776. Coming up, more on free agency in the NBA. He's Matt Fontana. I'm Emmett Golden. This is Game Night.
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8: A walk-off homer in the bottom of the 14th inning. What a night.
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8: To left field. 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Mike Trout, how's that to start the season?
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8: Gone. Oh, my goodness. 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Giancarlo Stanton and the American League with one swing has tied it up.
11: 457-foot home run. How much fun was that?
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8: Judge back some more. Leaping in and caught it. Out of here. Mookie Betts. Shohei Ohtani.
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8: 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The Dodgers are World Series champs.
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13: He's outrageous and usually off base, I might add, but I love him anyways. That's why I sit across from the Mad Dog, Christopher Mad Dog Russo, every Wednesday to set him straight. 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

0: The NBA offseason is underway, and it started with a bang. LeBron James, the four-time MVP, is returning for a record-setting 24th NBA season, but it will not be with the Los Angeles Lakers. According to our own Shams Charania, James informed the organization it can move on without him, and his agent, Rich Paul, begins exploring opportunities with interested teams around the league. In the NFL, quarterback Brendan Sorsby in the NFL Players Association will not pursue legal action after the league decided against holding the supplemental draft this year. Instead, Sorsby will turn his attention toward preparing for the 2027 NFL draft. And in Wimbledon, Serena Williams returned to singles competition. It came to an end in the opening round, playing her first singles match in nearly 4 years. Williams fell to Australia's Maya Joint in three sets, 6-3, 6-7, 6-3, receiving a standing ovation from the center court crowd as she exited the court. On to the World Cup. Earlier today, Norway punched its ticket to the round of 16 with a 2-1 victory over Ivory Coast. France did the same, winning 3-0 over Sweden. And right now, in the 30th minute, Mexico leads Ecuador 1-0. Coming up next, more NBA free agency on game night with myself, Emmett Golden, and Matt Fontana.
1: Shams Charania is reporting LeBron James will be continuing his NBA career outside of Los Angeles, not with the Los Angeles Lakers.
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0: 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I'm Emmett Golden alongside Matt Fontana. 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It's time for us to bring in ESPN NBA front office insider Bobby Marks. Bobby, we appreciate you joining us. We know that the Cavaliers, the Warriors, and the Heat are the leaders in the clubhouse for LeBron James services. Who has the best cap situation for LeBron to head to?
4: I don't think finances make a difference. So I don't, you know, they're all three are on the, you know, on the same basically playing field as far as what they can offer. And I don't think all three teams are going to go through loopholes to create the most money possible. I think who has the best chance to win and where he's comfortable out is going to eventually win out. I think there's a compelling argument for all three teams, I think, from Golden State with the ability to go play with Stephen Curry, but you've got no Jimmy Butler for a little bit. In Cleveland, you can walk into a situation with Donovan Mitchell, James Harden, Evan Mobley, Jared Allen, and have shooters surrounding you. And then in Miami, of course, with Bam and Giannis. And so I think, listen, I think there's, as I said, there's a compelling, as you could say, well, he should go to the East, but I think you can make an argument the East might be better than the West. So we'll see. We'll see how this plays out.
5: Bobby, could you see this as more he just walks in as an unrestricted free agent, or do you think there is a chance of a sign
4: and
5: trade?
4: I don't think there's a sign and trade. Yeah, because we said this on the show today, why would Cleveland go and trade Jared Allen to the Lakers? Like, if LeBron wants to compete for a championship, you don't want to be taking away parts just because he's going to maximize as much as he wants to earn. I mean, I hate talking about guys' money, but he's made close to $600 million in his career. So I think now it's about where he's happy, you know, what gives him the best opportunity to win.
0: Bobby, how about Jaylen Brown? Which teams do you think are in the running for him? Obviously, LeBron grabbed the headlines today, but he's probably the biggest asset that's available in the NBA.
4: I don't know if there's anybody in the running. I think, you know, the offers that have come through is, you know, if there was a deal to be made, it would have been made probably a week ago or over the weekend and everything like that. I think, we've talked at length about Portland, who's got a glut of guards there. One of them is going to have to come off the bench regarding either Dame Lillard, Ja Morant, or Drew Holiday. You look at teams like, Wendy brought up Cleveland today on the show, as far as would an Evan Mobley, and I'm just hypothetical, would an Evan Mobley and Jaylen Brown swap make sense for Cleveland? You get smaller there. So there's teams that have picks, the pick package and everything. There's the Nets out there. There's, some other teams and everything like that. But there's not one team that's kind of jumped to the front of the line. And I think for Boston, you've got to make a decision as far as, if there's nothing to your liking, you kind of just, you pull back the curtain and you go into training camp and you go into next season and then you see what happens.
5: Bobby, when you think about some of the big trades we've already seen, how much do you kind of view it, or do teams view it as being the reactionary of saying, they're saying, okay, man, Kawhi's now going to be in Toronto. Does that put more onus on an East team versus maybe another team in the West that says, okay, things might have got a little bit easier? Just how much do you see some reactions from some other teams potentially coming?
4: Yeah, I mean, Kawhi going to the East, certainly, listen, as I said, I think you can make a good argument. I know San Antonio and OKC are there. I think you make a really strong argument that the East is better than the West. I really do, and we don't know what's going to happen with the Lakers, but when you look at Toronto and New York, of course, and Boston, and Indiana will be back, and Cleveland, of course, in that group, Orlando. I don't know about reactionary, because I don't know if there's another big move out there. I don't know, we don't know who's going to be the next guy to ask out and everything like that. I think it's more about kind of really finding complementary players to surround their stars with. We saw the Tim Hardaway Jr. signing in Miami, and that, for a Heat team that desperately needs perimeter shooting here. I think, getting Kawhi in Toronto, I think that helps when you're playing New York, who's got, certainly the wings with Bridges and OG, and Josh Hart and everything like that. So I'm not sure we're in a reactionary world yet. I think if we were reactionary, Dan Presti would have picked up the phone, Rich Paul's phone, and asked if LeBron wanted to come to Oklahoma City.
0: How about the Detroit Pistons? They had a really good year last year. It seems like Jalen Duren wants to get out of there. I'm not so sure they want to let him go. What do you expect from them this offseason?
4: I would not expect Jalen Duren to be on a different team. I think this is how restricted free agency goes. You basically tell the player and his agent to go get an offer sheet, and if you don't, we'll somehow reach a compromise with that. So they're in an interesting spot. I mean, they've got to kind of figure out what happens with Tobias Harris. They went out and got Isaiah Joe. You kind of need another playmaker with Cade. They've got plenty of flexibility, and they've got all their draft picks here. And I think it's kind of where, like, Toronto is. I know they went a little bit further. It's kind of like Toronto saw an opportunity in the Eastern Conference to basically parlay some of their draft equity for, a top 10, top 15 player.
5: Bobby, when you think about Draymond Green opting out of his deal, I know James Harden was expected to opt out of his deal, but said he's going to wait. Do you read anything into these, or is that strictly, hey, we don't need to sign right now, we'll just give the team some flexibility for a little while here?
4: Yeah, I mean, I would think that that when Draymond does sign, that there's probably going to be a year or two to it, which will be interesting, because next year you had basically could wipe the slate clean as far as where your books are with Butler and Green coming off. But I think he'll probably come in the 20 to 22 range. He was at 28. Gives them a little bit more flexibility than they had. And if anything, you could always make the case where, hey, if we miss out on LeBron, then Draymond comes back at that 27-7 number, because the options will be limited from there.
0: He is Bobby Marks, ESPN NBA front office insider. Bobby, thank you so much. I know it's been a crazy day for you. Thanks for making some time for us.
4: Appreciate it, guys. Thank you.
0: Great stuff there by Bobby. The next thing I'm very interested in is the Jaylen Brown. Everybody wants to know where LeBron is going to end up landing. Brian Windhorst mentioned Jaylen Brown and the Cavaliers three times tonight. And again, it was speculating, and it was just, hey, what about
5: everybody
0: this?
5: Everybody do the gif now. Why would they do that?
0: You know, so obviously being in Cleveland, it got me excited. It got my antennas going up. But I think that's the next big domino to fall outside of LeBron. We know that Kawhi is going to Toronto, and we're waiting to see what LeBron does. But Jaylen Brown, that's big game hunting right there for somebody.
5: Yeah, and that's the thing. Our team's actively calling Boston. Like, that's my huge interest in this. Is Boston picking up every single phone call? Are they playing the game of, like, he's not available? It was just the Giannis trade. What's going on? Does Jaylen Brown want to get out of there? Is everything all good? Like, I totally could see a situation where Brad Stevens sat down with Jaylen Brown and said, hey, man, your name's going to come up in this Giannis trade. We're interested in it. We want to see where it goes. No idea if it's actually going to happen. Okay, it doesn't happen. Call him back up. Didn't happen. You're on our team. We don't want you to go anywhere. Or, no, we need to improve this roster. And I do subscribe to that more, Ian.
0: Yeah.
5: I think they said to everybody, we don't think this roster can do it anymore. And the roster is so weird how it's constructed. You got two guys in Jaylen Brown, Jason Tatum, they're making $57, $58 million. Then Derek White's making $20 million, and then everybody else is like 10 and under.
0: Well, you know? Remember, they were in that second apron,
5: right,
0: and they got out of it. They had to give up a bunch of players.
5: Porzingis was out of there.
0: Right,
5: And Horford, and sure, yeah, yeah.
0: Yeah, they so that's why the roster is kind of where it's at. And that second apron is, look, the NBA put it in there because they didn't want super teams or dynasties anymore. It's worked. All right? It's worked.
5: And this might be the next version of a team that's got to bite the dust on it.
0: And
5: be like, we can't do this anymore. And we're going to have to start to diversify some of the money and get some other guys paid to see where it kind of goes. They're obviously with Jason Tatum. But, yeah, it's such a great question. I'll pose to you, man.
0: Mm-hmm.
5: Is LeBron and Jaylen Brown correlated at all in this thing? Are they two? I just, when I see two stars at that level, it's hard for me not to say that one's going to have an impact on the other.
0: I think it could. Mm-hmm. But everything we've been hearing is LeBron wants to enjoy his last, he wants to compete and enjoy his last season or two. It ain't about money, it's about happiness. You know, that's kind of what we heard over and over again. So we're going to find out what makes LeBron happy. I could tell you he was at his home here in Northeast Ohio, sitting next to his pool with his daughter and her cousin playing around in the pool. Looked like that was happiness to me. And again, LeBron, home is where the heart is. That's all I want to say. 888-SAY-ESPN. That's 888-729-3776. We want to hear from you. Here's your chance. What's the best landing spot for LeBron James? 888-SAY-ESPN. He's Matt Fontana. I'm Emmett Golden. We'll discuss that straight ahead on game night.
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12: Softball is back for season two. 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
13: Hey, this is Rich Eisen. 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Plus, NFL training camp's right around the corner, and we've got Ryan Fitzpatrick, Tom Pelissero, and Todd McShay. 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

0: Shams Charania is reporting LeBron James will be continuing his NBA career outside of Los Angeles.
1: The question is now, obviously, the where.
2: The question is then, where will LeBron James end up? It's game night on ESPN Radio, the ESPN app, Sirius XM Channel 80. I'm Emma Golden alongside Matt Fontana. We want to hear from you, 888-SAY-ESPN. That's 888-729-3776. Where is the best spot for LeBron James to land? I'm addressing my bias. I am here. Matt is in Cleveland. We're both from Cleveland.
3: We're both of us.
2: Yes, we are Cavs fans. So when we're gonna get the Cavs out the way because I'm definitely gonna say that. I think the one thing the Cavaliers have lacked is a little mental fortitude, you know, at times. And I think if you put LeBron in there, he could help a young Evan Mobley learn how to be a champion. You know, same thing with Jared Allen. I think he could aid Donovan Mitchell to becoming a champion because I think Donovan, not really too much fault of his own, has just kind of come up short, and he could help him. And then James Harden. I mean, James is like, listen, man, I'm just trying to get a chip before it's over, so I'll do whatever I need to do, whatever role I need to play. So for obvious reasons, I'm assuming you feel like that maybe the Cavs are a great spot for LeBron as well.
3: Absolutely. I mean, I think the money aside, like, we don't think that's going to be a factor in this. And if it's just about winning, it can't be the Warriors. There's just no way it can be the Warriors. That draw is I get to play with Steph, and that's fine if you guys just want to be a 7 seed and go to the play-in tournament and, you know, have a good time with it. Sure, I ain't going to deny him. That's what he wants to do. Go crazy. Now, you want to try to win. I think it comes back to Cleveland. They're in position to do it. They were in the Eastern Conference Finals. I 1,000% agree with you. They are missing a LeBron. A LeBron to kick the door in at practice and go, get on board or get out. We're going to do this. This is what we're trying to go do. Everybody needs to understand that. I think Miami's a legit contender. Without Bron, maybe not. If they add Bron, you know, that's a 4 seed, 3 seed in the East, which is very much a contender status. And then, yeah, if there was something crazy, like Boston, if there was something crazy about, yeah, the Nuggets or the Spurs, those would all be teams that would be instant contenders. You know, Timberwolves already made their move. They're out. But, like, I don't see him going to Detroit. I don't see him going to Philadelphia. You know what I mean? So, if it's about winning, I really do think it's going to have to come down to Cleveland-Miami, and I think Cleveland's got a much better roster.
2: How about this? It's a team that I really haven't heard many people bring up. How about San Antonio?
3: Yeah, yeah.
2: If you want to win a championship, going and playing with the alien,

0: role he could play.
1: No, that like you said, that's perfect for him, right? That is literally a young team that would need a LeBron. This is how we've done everything, and this is how you got to do it to get there. So, yeah, that makes a lot of sense. And yeah, playing with Wemby would be a great part of that. The legacy part of it, I guess, is also something for me where when I think about Bron, it's so easy. Three teams, and he won a championship for all three. Mm-hmm. I would think Miami and Cleveland, again, to make that nice and easy for him to finish. And again, yeah. let's say he goes to the Spurs, right? I don't think anybody's sitting there going, oh, you know, he went to the Spurs, should never have done that. Like, you know, a la Jordan with the Wizards type stuff. Like, I don't think it would go down that way at all with Bron. But again, it's just there's something like, I don't know, it just makes me feel good. It's just making it easy, right?
0: Right.
1: There's three teams, three championships that you, or not three, you know what I mean?
0: Yeah.
1: One, two, and one, and one. But it was nice that he won one for each, and it just works out for me. I don't know. It makes me feel good about it.
0: And you even brought it up. LeBron would look crazy weird in the Spurs jersey.
1: Nobody want to see that.
0: Right.
1: See him with the Warriors. Nobody wants to see. Go watch him go play for Portland. Really? Go ahead.
0: Yeah.
1: Go play with Ja. Go watch LeBron finish his career in a Portland Trailblazers uniform.
0: That's
1: one
0: thing.
1: Nobody want to see that.
0: That's one thing I don't want to see. Because one of the, and I know nobody's going to ever change on how they feel on this. LeBron is the GOAT in my humble opinion.
1: Sure.
0: But and one of the reasons is I don't want to see him in a Wizards uniform, right?
1: No.
0: You know, like we did with Jordan. I don't want to see him in a Celtics uniform like we did with Shaq, or a Suns uniform like we did with Shaq, or a Cavs uniform like we did with Shaq. That's why the teams that are mentioned, it makes sense. Golden State would feel really weird. And it would just feel like it was a retirement tour for all those guys.
1: Yeah, and they were all maybe searching for different things. And I would assume, again, winning a championship has a lot to do with LeBron's decision.
0: Mm-hmm.
1: And people, you know, we all love social media. But, you know, somebody on Twitter said, he was like, what, you know, he's a ring chaser. And I was like, yeah, what's wrong with that? That's literally the only thing left to do. He doesn't need any more money. He doesn't need to go rubber steel. Like, the only thing left to do is try to win one more ring. Let's call it for what it is. Like you said, go close things up on Jordan. That's fine. But the only thing left is to go win a title. And people will rip it apart. Just like, dude, the Lakers won. Oh, you know, he was in the bubble. And, you know, if he won a title next year, just be, oh, it's just because he joined this team or joined somebody else's team. I don't think it matters. I think winning another one is probably the most important thing to him because it's all that's left. He's made his money. He's got the Steph Curry thing. I understand people go, he wants to play. He got to play with him, Team USA. They won gold medals.
0: Mm-hmm.
1: Would you want to go there? If you're Bron?
0: Oh, no, I wouldn't.
1: Would you want to go there and especially not even just join the Warriors, the team that you were a rival with for so long? Bro, you're going there to be the 7 seed if you're lucky.
0: Yeah,
1: like playing with Draymond trying to get up down the court. Like, what are we doing?
0: I don't see them. I've heard all day, you know, different outlets, different people say like, oh, they would be a championship contender. I disagree.
1: I don't. No way. Absolutely. Yeah. No.
0: I don't think they're better than the Nuggets. You know, not even to mention the Thunder and the Spurs, if we're talking about LeBron going to the Warriors, they're better than the 10th seed that they were this year.
1: Sure.
0: Maybe they're a 6 seed or a 5 seed, something to that effect, but I don't think they take the top 3 teams over in the Western Conference. Now, the East is where the getting is good.
1: Yeah.
0: The Raptors just took a jump. They definitely did. If the Celtics move Brown, I kind of expect them to take a step back a little bit. For whatever reason, no one has any expectations for the Knicks next year. You know, which usually you win a championship and everybody goes, oh, you should be the favorites the next year. That's not the situation for the Knicks. And then the Pistons, they're good, but I think they were about maybe 2 years early than, you know, for what they did this season.
1: Sure, and that's like the Knicks, there's this kind of like impending feeling of doom of having to move off some of these guys because the apron, they're already talking about it. Dolan couldn't even get to the parade without talking about the apron and how many
0: right. Like, I ain't going to that second apron
1: you
0: at
1: know,
0: all.
1: So you assume like, all right, going to have to lose. And people, rightly or wrongly, aren't giving the Knicks full credit because they go, oh, look, the Celtics got ousted. The Cavs were not themselves. Like, they're going to make fun of the path that the Knicks were on to go in.

0: championship. I'm not doing that. They won the championship. Good for them. But you're going to poke holes in that for sure. But the East, that certainly has the more openness 100% mm-hmm. to me. Is I legitimately think that there's five different teams I could see winning the East next year.
1: Yeah, yeah, it is. The East is wide open. It just is. Atlanta would be interesting for LeBron. I don't know if he has any interest in it, you know, but that's a young team that's kind of ascending. He's Matt Fontana. I'm Emmett Golden. Coming up next, what's next for the Lakers?
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1: Hey, this is Rich Eisen. 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

0: The NBA offseason is officially underway, and it went out with a bang. First, LeBron James, the four-time MVP, is returning for his record-setting 24th NBA season, just not with the Los Angeles Lakers. According to our own Shams Charania, James informed the organization that it can move on without him as his agent, Rich Paul, begins exploring opportunities with interested teams around the league. The Cavaliers, the Miami Heat, and the Golden State Warriors seem to be the favorites for LeBron James. There's another blockbuster that could be on the way. The Los Angeles Clippers are reportedly closing in on a deal to send Kawhi Leonard back to the Toronto Raptors. In return, the Clippers would receive Brandon Ingram, Grady Dick, two unprotected first-round picks, a pick swap, and two second-round selections. Leonard famously led the Toronto Raptors to their first NBA championship in 2019 and was the finals MVP. On to the World Cup. Norway punches its ticket to the round of 16 as they defeated the Ivory Coast 2-1 tonight. France blank Sweden 3-0 as they head to the next round. And right now, after a weather delay, Mexico, Ecuador at the half. Mexico leads 2-0. Let's take a look at the MLB schedule. Earlier today, we saw the Texas Rangers beat the Cleveland Guardians 4-2. The Astros beat the Twins 6-4. And the Rays beat the Royals 10-4 as well. Coming up next, more on the future of LeBron James on Game Night with myself, Emmett Golden, and Matt Fontana.
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0: The NBA offseason is just as good as the NBA playoffs and way better than the regular season. It's Game Night on ESPN Radio, the ESPN app, Sirius XM, Channel 80. He's Matt Fontana. I'm Emmett Golden. We are presented by Progressive Insurance. We'll get back to LeBron here in a few minutes. I do want to run through a couple things that happened today outside of that. Believe it or not, there was some other business that was taken care of. Dean Wade to the 76ers. Tim Hardaway Jr. With the Miami Heat. And DeAndre Jordan signed a deal to return to the New Orleans Pelicans. So that's a little update on that. But everybody's talking LeBron. So let's bring in Dave McMenamin, ESPN NBA reporter. Dave, we appreciate you joining us. Your reaction when you heard LeBron told the Lakers thanks but no thanks, even though I don't know how interested the Lakers was, but he was going to go play somewhere else next year.
4: I would say surprise, but certainly not shock. It wasn't something that any of us had not thought about ever since last summer when LeBron opted into the final year of his contract with the Lakers. And we were kind of looking at, okay, what's going to happen in the summer of 2026? Because usually when he has a contract decision to make, he's going for an extension and giving himself that security on the back end. So it was either he's leaving or retiring in the summer of 2026, most likely, because I reported last summer that LeBron and his representative Rich Paul did not ask for an extension to the Lakers. So even still, though, by the way the season went and the fact that they were able to climb and make that run in the second half of the year and the way LeBron led them to the second round, like, it seemed like it was still a possibility. And listen, let's be clear. The Lakers did have interest in bringing him back. Rob Pelinka said so himself. So it didn't go that direction, and now LeBron is going to be courted by half the league, especially because Rich Paul has signaled that it's not going to come down to money. So you don't need to clear a max spot to get LeBron James. And so there's a variety of teams out there that will be interested.
5: Speaking of that, Dave, if it's not the money, what do you think LeBron is looking for in his next team?
4: I mean, the wording that we got, speaking to people close to LeBron today, was happiness, right? But that's such like a broad term, and it's hard for someone like me as a reporter to define for someone else. It's hard for you to define for your best friend. You know, happiness is such a very personal kind of mixture for every individual, but certainly part of that will be the ability to play basketball at a meaningful, competitive level and achieve another championship. I mean, LeBron and I have had many conversations over the time I've covered him, particularly in the later years of his career, where he just, in his idle moments, is quite frankly obsessed with trying to add to his championship total. I mean, not many people try to scale the mountain as the greatest player of all time. It's an arduous task. It's, you obviously, of course, LeBron's accumulated millions of dollars throughout this pursuit, but a lot of times it's a thankless task because a lot of people will try to tell you you're not that or it's impossible. But that's the life he's chosen. And if he goes from four championships to five or six in what could be the final 2 years of his career, he changes the conversation around him. And that's something that matters to him.
0: He's Dave McMenamin, ESPN NBA reporter. I'm Emmett Golden alongside Matt Fontana. It's game night. Dave, tell me if I'm reading too much into these things. You know I wear wine and gold glasses, right? You know me. You know how much I love Cleveland. But I think about this year when he was in Cleveland with the Lakers and they played the tribute video, which he's seen seven other times, and it brought him to tears. He went all over the world with his teammates from the 2016 championship. Don't really remember him doing that with D-Wade and Udonis Haslem and Chris Bosh with the Heat guys. And then being back at home during this time, do you think these are signs of LeBron understanding that Cleveland is probably the one place that actually loves him unconditionally?
4: Absolutely, Cleveland does. You've seen it, Emmett, and I've seen it in the 4 years I covered LeBron on the Cavs, and I've seen it in the 8 years since. There is a type of reception, a type of feeling, a type of understanding between him and the fan base that is unparalleled throughout the league. And obviously, there will be a draw there. You know, I reported back in January that if LeBron made it clear that he wanted to return to the Cavs would be interested and make that happen. And so that is one of the teams that we should be talking about because it's an obvious, right? But also, we have to consider location. And he has lived in Los Angeles the last 8 years. And just because he's leaving the Lakers doesn't mean he's leaving, going so far away from this area, right? And then that's another reason why the Golden State Warriors have come up. And, you know, that is a lifestyle that can be managed. When you can afford the likes of private jets, it's not that different flying up to Golden State for a practice for the day than it is managing L.A. traffic when you live in L.A. It really isn't. And so that's another thing, that another team that has a bunch of things going for it that's obvious. You know, he won a gold medal with Steph Curry in Paris. Draymond Green's one of his best friends. Obviously, Steve Kerr was a coach of that Olympic team. So Cleveland certainly should be on the list and will be on the list, I believe. But I think there's some other scenarios that also make a lot of sense.
5: Dave, when you think of the future of the Lakers now without LeBron, obviously all in on Luka, just their state post-LeBron and really kind of expectations for Luka now without LeBron.
4: Listen, I think expectations on Luka, and I think there should be expectations on the Lakers as well. No one wins in this league by themselves. We know that. Even look at what the Knicks did. It wasn't necessarily your typical two-star system, but, you know, Jalen Brunson and Cat and OG Anunoby, et cetera. Like, you got to build a group. And LeBron James leaving opens up cap space, of course, but what are you going to do with that cap space to make the team? And this is obviously incumbent on Luka Doncic to play to his best of his ability this year, but also on Rob Pelinka to use the cap space to get players that Luka can win with. And this Lakers team, they need bigs, they need wings. And there's a lot of work on this roster. I mean, you've already lost LeBron as one starter. Marcus Smart opted out. There's another starter you could be in peril of losing. And Rui Hachimura is a free agent as well. We don't know what's going to happen with him. And so there's a lot of question marks on this roster. And you can't just say, well, Luka needs to win. He needs the Lakers to build him a winner.
0: He covers the NBA for ESPN. He's Dave McMenamin. Dave, thank you so much for joining us, man. We appreciate it.
4: Thanks, guys.
0: Yeah, that it makes some good points, you know, about the Lakers. We know you can't do it on your own. You know, you can't. But I wonder how much of a leash that front office out there with L.A. will have. Are they going to have 3, 4, 5 years to put it together? Or are they going to have 2? There's a big difference.
5: Well, and I also think about who's the pressure coming from, the fan base or Luka.
0: Yeah.
5: It's easier to stave off the fan base. Luka's the one you got to keep happy. And at this point, I've got no reason to believe that he isn't. But, like, I don't know. I don't know if you saw some of the things, like, even that Luka said about, like, leaving Dallas. Like, it feels like he still misses Dallas. You know what I mean? Mm-hmm. Like, it still feels like he's not happy about how all that went down. And I'm sure he's given his best foot forward in L.A. You know, but again, if I was the Lakers, I'd be sitting there and be like, I don't like that. You know, I don't like that if he's even having any ideas. So you want to do everything you can to keep him happy on your team. In whatever that is, if it is the money, if it's winning championships and all that, I just think a lot about that pressure that's going to come from them. Is it going to come from Luka or is it going to come from the fan base?
0: He's Matt Fontana. I'm Emmett Golden. This is Game Night. Coming up next, can Luka and Austin Reeves with the Lakers make them at least relevant next year? We'll discuss all that straight ahead as Game Night on ESPN Radio.
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16: Nate Oates, head coach, Alabama basketball. To everyone wondering how would Maize and Blue look on Nate Oates, your reaction is?
17: Yeah, I've got a pretty hefty buyout for a good reason because I don't plan on leaving here. So hopefully Coach Boynton does really well this year. I think they're pretty well set going into this year. I think it'd be a smart move with the rest they got together to keep some continuity there. So I will not be in Maize and Blue.
2: Amber and Ian, weeknights at 7 Eastern on ESPN Radio.

0: LeBron James told the Lakers, it's okay, you guys can go ahead and move on without me. Even though it felt like they kind of did that already, but now you have the Lakers who have Luka, one of the best players in the league. They just signed Austin Reeves to a huge contract, so they have their foundation for the next group of LA Lakers. At this point right now, man, what do you think of this Lakers team? Do they need a lot more, a little tweaking, or can they challenge for a championship as is?
1: I don't think they can. So the number one thing is, I don't think they can contend for a championship with this team. Mm-hmm. So then the second option is what? Could they contend? In this West, my gut says no. If they were in the East, I might feel a little bit better. Like, I think Luka is elite because he is elite.
0: Right.
1: Who's your number two? You would say it's Austin Reeves.
0: Mm-hmm.
1: Okay. Call me skeptical of Austin Reeves. I'm sorry. I am. I'm skeptical of Austin Reeves. I know he got, you know, battled through the oblique injury in the playoffs. And, like, if that's your 1-2, Ayton's fine. Rue is fine. Like, I just think they're missing pieces. Now, if you could get to a situation with Luka where it's like the Knicks and he's Jalen Brunson,
0: mm-hmm.
1: and even if you want to try to tell me Reeves is to the level of Cat, and it's not like apples to apples, but you get what
0: right.
1: I'm saying? Like,
0: yeah, because they're different,
1: positions and all
0: yeah.
1: that. But it's like you got a star player, and then instead of a guy that's. Okay, follow me. I'm doing a terrible job explaining this on the radio.
0: It's all good. Take your time, man. We're here. We got
1: an hour and a half to go. We're good.
0: Yeah.
1: So follow me on this.
2: Friends support friends.
0: That's
1: friends
0: right. That's
1: friends.
0: Right.
1: Thank you very much. So let's picture this. Okay. Give me that Luka's a 9 out of 10. Okay. Mm-hmm. Elite. He's a 9 out of 10. There are some teams that would build it up and say, okay, we're going to give him a 7. And then we're going to have a 3 and a 2 and another 3. And then that is your team, right?
0: Right.
1: I think Luka's better off being the 9 out of 10. And then get him a 6 and a 5 and then another 5 and get him a 4. Like, just try to make it a little more equal throughout the roster, more of what the Knicks are instead of front-loaded or heavy-loaded mm-hmm. towards your star players. Because I also think that's the most attainable thing to do for the Lakers. You know, here I am kind of like not liking Austin Reeves. He's a good player. He's fine. He's like that 6. Great. He's your 6. If you think DeAndre Ayton's like a solid 5 out of 10, okay, good there. It's just they need like two more pieces. They need two above average pieces to that, and I'd really start to buy who the Lakers are.
0: Yeah, I think I don't know exactly how, but I think they do need kind of a lot of work to this roster. They were the 4th seed last year, which was good. And again, with LeBron. Made it out of the first round of the playoffs. LeBron put that team on his back because obviously Austin Reeves was hurt. Luka wasn't playing. So you were able to do that with LeBron. You just lost LeBron. How do you replace him? And we just heard from Dave McMenamin, Hachimura's a free agent. There's some other things that they have to look at. If you just tinker with this, the Lakers and the Warriors could switch positions next year.
1: Right.
0: Like, if Bron goes to Golden State, I don't think Golden State's a championship contender, but right. I don't think they're a play-in team anymore, you know, and if you don't replace LeBron with two or three players that could come in and have a huge impact, then all of a sudden, like I said, I think you are in the bottom tier. The Clippers last year had Kawhi, Darius Garland / James Harden. They were the 9th seed. You know, and those are big names. Those are guys who make a lot of money. So just having two guys that make a lot of money not in this day and age in the NBA, doesn't equal contender all of a sudden.
1: No, and the Lakers have an option here because I was just looking up some of the contracts. Like Maxi Kleber's contract, done. So that's off the books. Marcus Smart declined his contract. And by the way, Maxi Kleber's 34, Marcus Smart's 32. Go with the youth here. Go with the youth run, yeah. You know, around Luka. And I think it's probably, you got to balance that. You don't want to just say, hey, there's a bunch of like second-year guys. Good luck. Go get it, you know. But I think the space being freed up, the fact that it's going to be A, L.A. and the Lakers, and B, you get to play with Luka, you should be able to attract free agents.
0: Yeah, it's LA. It's the Lakers.
1: It shouldn't
0: be a problem.
1: But you're also who's available. You know, the funny
0: right.
1: thing is,
0: the number,
1: a lot of lists have LeBron as the number one available free agent. You know, he's not going there. So,
0: right.
1: You know, it's hard to build your team through free agency in basketball. It works sometimes when Jalen Brunson just shows up on your doorstep one day and you could sign him a deal like the Knicks, but usually you got to do it through the draft and through trades. And again, maybe LA's got a big trade that they can pull off here. We'll see.
0: Yeah, they're going to have to do something. And all this got triggered by LeBron announcing today that he will not be playing for the Lakers next year. He is a free agent. And Scott Kaplan from 710 ESPN would join Freddie and Harry. And he said Luka's arrival really started all of this.
2: The day that Luka shows up, the Lakers say, this is our future superstar. We've got your replacement, LeBron. In that moment, as great of a teammate as LeBron was publicly, and he was a great teammate, he accepted his role, he played it well, he knew then, this was no longer his franchise going forward. It was Luka's.
0: Yeah, and one thing I'll say about LeBron, like, he came back to Cleveland to play with Kyrie. He went to L.A. to play with A.D. He went to Miami to play with D. Wade. So he usually, he's the man, but it's not like he walks into a place many times and goes, this is my show, you know, I'm running everything. He has deferred to the other star. So I don't know if the Lakers necessarily needed to go, we got our new LeBron, we don't need you anymore.
1: Especially at this stage of his career. I mean, this is always how it was going to go. And there's even discussion back when in the Cavs, take this for a grain of salt. I don't know if I ever really believed it, but the belief like, oh, I'm going to run this team for a little bit, and then it'll be Kyrie's team, and I'll still hang around, and we'll flip-flop the Batman-Robin thing, and it never happened. It all blew up. But I just think LeBron's too smart for that, to sit there and understand, like, this was always going to be Luka's team. And I think there had to be an excitement for LeBron to have, like, an heir apparent, basically. And he thought it was going to be Anthony Davis. I know he liked playing with Anthony Davis, but you understood where that was going. The injuries were piling up, and it wasn't going to be that. Right. So to have that plan in place, I think that's right. I kind of disagree with Cap. Like, I'm with you. I think that was a positive for LeBron to say, like, hey, now Luka could actually extend my time in L.A.
0: Right.
1: He actually could extend my stay here and really finish this whole thing off. That's why it is even a little more shocking that LeBron's not going to finish it out.
0: I do, with the Lakers. I do think at times LeBron's presence is so massive that the organizations feel the weight of having him around. Maybe not even the locker room, but the organizations do. I know the Cavs love LeBron and love his time. I do think they are proud that they have built a good team kind of without him. Now, if you drop him into that team, I'm sure they'd take it. I think in Miami, Pat Riley was like, this is my show. You know what I'm saying? Right. This is my show. Ain't nobody going to demand chocolate chip cookies from me. You know, there's this wise tale, this story, which many people have talked about, former teammates, that after a loss, LeBron loves chocolate chip cookies, right, and ice cream. And Riley decided since they lost, there was no food on the plane ride back home, and they told LeBron, no, I can't give you your cookies, your chocolate chip cookies, and that's when it was over. And something as trivial as that, but that shows me the Heat knew that LeBron's weight was kind of sitting on them, and they wanted to prove that it was their franchise. So I think that might have something to do with why the Lakers did what they did.
1: Sure, and the Lakers also have to look out for the overall big picture, right? That's the job of GMs, and you always hear micro and macro. And Rob Pelinka knows where this team needs to be in 3 years. And I think there's also a goal to, you got to show Luka that it's his team. You can talk to him all day and say, man, you're running this team now. It's your team. What do you need? What do you need from us to get it done? What does Wendy always say? Actions speak louder than words, right?
0: Yeah.
1: Watch what they do. So you're going to look at the Lakers, who now is saying, hey, this is Luka's team. Great, you can say that. What are you going to do now to put the right players that Luka needs around him now that it's fully him? And we'll see how that goes over the next couple of years.
0: Yeah, Lakers have their work cut out for them for sure. But one thing we know, LeBron won't be a part of their plans. He's Matt Fontana. I'm Emmett Golden. This is Game Night. Coming up next, we'll speak to a two-time champ and a former teammate of LeBron. It's Game Night.
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The biggest story in the NBA today is LeBron James. The four-time MVP is returning for a second, a record-setting, 24th NBA season. And it won't be with the Lakers, though. According to Shams Charania, James has informed the organization it can move forward without him as his agent Rich Paul begins exploring opportunities with interested teams around the league, the Cavs, the Warriors, and the

0: are all assumed to be leaders in the clubhouse. In the NFL, quarterback Brendan Sorsby and the NFL Players Association will not pursue legal action after the league decided against holding the supplemental draft this year. Instead, Sorsby will turn his attention towards preparing for the 2027 NFL draft. And at Wimbledon, Serena Williams returns to singles competition. It came to an end in the opening round, playing her first singles match in nearly 4 years. Williams fell to Australia's Maya Joint in three sets. She received a standing ovation from the center court crowd as she exited the court. Let's take a look at the World Cup. Norway and France punched their tickets to the round of 16. Norway beat the Ivory Coast 2-1. France defeated Sweden 3-0. Currently in the 70th minute in the Mexico Ecuador game. Mexico is up 2-0 over Ecuador. Coming up next, we'll talk more about LeBron James and hear from a former teammate with myself and Matt Fontana. That's straight ahead.
1: LeBron's 8 years in Los Angeles equaled, frankly, a disappointment. One championship, one Western Conference Finals, multiple coaches, lots of personnel disasters.
2: We've been here for a lot of eras. There was the Kobe Bryant era.
3: That's right.
2: There was the LeBron James era, and now this is the Luka Doncic era. And I think we are fully in it now, and I think that's how they have to build this.
4: The Los Angeles Lakers get to say, oh, man, we really wanted you, man. That would have been cool if you stayed here. Mm-hmm. And they are breathing the sigh of relief because they can move on to the Luka Doncic era.

0: This is Game Night on ESPN Radio, the ESPN app, Sirius XM Channel 80. I'm Emmett Golden alongside Matt Fontana. We are presented by Progressive Insurance. It's time to bring in ESPN host and two-time NBA champion, Norris Cole. Norris, we appreciate you making some time for us tonight. When you heard the announcement that LeBron was going to play another year, just not with the Lakers, what was your reaction?
1: I wasn't surprised that he was going to play another year. When he came out and said, matter of fact, that he's not playing with the Lakers, that kind of surprised me. I knew it was a chance, but I didn't think it would come out that type of way. So that did surprise me.
2: Norris, he obviously was your teammate for several years. Have you called him and tried to sway him to come back to the Cavaliers?
1: What you mean come back? I was never a Cavalier.
2: You played at Cleveland State, helped the Cleveland market out a little bit.
1: No, I haven't. I haven't spoken to him, but I would like him to go back to Miami, if anywhere. I think that would be, you know, obviously for selfish reasons because I played in Miami and I'm part of the Miami family, but I would like to see him go back to Miami. I think that would be great. But anyway, I want him to be happy because at this point in his career, he deserves to be happy. He's given the game so much. And so wherever he goes, I just want him to be happy. But I would love for him to come back down to Miami. He went back to Cleveland once. Why not come back to Miami?
0: Yeah, so I understand for personal reasons you want him in Miami. Basketball-wise, where do you think he fits best out of any team in the NBA?
1: Well, you know, it's funny because he fits anywhere. I mean, there's no place that he can't fit. I think if it's strictly about winning and it's the easiest path to winning, I think if he goes to the Spurs, I think that they probably walk back to the finals and they will not blow those leads that they blew. So I think going to San Antonio would be kind of a breeze to win a championship or at least compete for one. I think from a marketing standpoint, going to Golden State would be box office to have two of the best players of this era, Steph Curry and LeBron, on the same team. I believe, you know, the value of Golden State, somebody might come in and buy Golden State for $20 billion if that happens. And another good fit, I think Minnesota. Helmut Ant, you know, he don't have to carry the load. Ant can do it with McDaniels. He have young legs that could defend and be athletic, and Rudy Gobert, and then he could just kind of manage himself and then in the playoffs do what he does. I think that would be a great fit for him as well. So, I mean, he's a plug-and-play guy, and I think he can play anywhere, honestly.
2: Norris, do you think at this point it's more about the rings, or is it more about, I don't want to say fun, because I know he wants to compete, but there's a lot of people saying, like, checking a box off a plane alongside Steph for a regular season, things like that. Do you still think the championships are the most important thing to Bron?
1: I think having a chance to win a championship is the most important thing. He wants to have a chance at it. And that's why I said those teams that I said, San Antonio, Minnesota, Cleveland in the East, Miami in the East, heck, even Boston, you know. I mean, he's truly an unrestricted free agent. Like, I know a lot of times we're hearing, like, one or two teams, but you got to understand he's truly an unrestricted free agent, so he can realistically go anywhere. And so I think he wants to have a chance at winning it. But he also has to have the right vibe. Obviously, the Lakers, that vibe there, it kind of ran its course. And I think that's one of the reasons why he left, which, you know, he kind of said it without saying it. And so wherever he goes, he has to have a good feeling about it and a good vibe.
0: He's Norris Cole, ESPN radio host and two-time NBA champion. I'm Emmett Golden alongside Matt Fontana. It's game night on ESPN radio. Tell our audience something that they may not know about LeBron.
1: You're not going to know what he's going to do until it's announced. So all the talking heads saying what's going to happen, nobody truly knows. Only him and his team knows. And when he's ready to announce it, that's when the world will know.
2: Norris, as fans, and I'm not going to lie, even myself, the thought of Bron going to the Warriors, there's just something that doesn't feel right, right? You know, hey, we played each other four years in the finals, and it was a rivalry. I think built out of respect, certainly, but it was just a rivalry, so it'd feel weird. Just not even specifically Bron, but even as a pro athlete, do you think that that's something that factors in or not at all?
1: Well, I think it depends on your fabric, what type of guy you are. You know, the old school guys, you know, probably wouldn't do that, you know. But we're in a new era now. So guys like to play with their buddies, guys like to play with their friends, and so it wouldn't surprise me. I'm like you. Something don't feel right about that to me, but everything feels right about Steph and LeBron, you know, being able to see them on the same court every single night. From, like I said, from an NBA purist standpoint, everything feels right about that. But from a competition standpoint, you know, joining guys that I played against in three or four finals, yeah, something seems a little odd about that, but we live in different times now.
0: Norris, everybody's been talking about LeBron today, and what's crazy is there is a massive reported deal that's close to being done. That's Kawhi back to the Raptors. What are you, your reaction to that, and what does that do for Toronto?
1: That is a big deal because now Toronto is a true player in the Eastern Conference. With Scottie Barnes and Kawhi Leonard, you have two. You know, one is a young two-way player, Scottie Barnes, young legs, two-way player. And then you have the vet championship pedigree, Kawhi Leonard. He's one of the best two-way players in the game. That's a great foundation. And the East is wide open. I know New York just won the championship, but the East is wide open. And so I love that move. That's a pretty powerful move that Toronto just pulled off. I don't think people understand how big of a move that is because Kawhi Leonard, healthy, which he showed last season, he's still a top 10 player in the NBA.
2: Norris, if you were running the Celtics, what would you do with Jaylen Brown?
1: I'm keeping him.
2: Me too.
1: There's a proven formula. JB and JT can win it all. They need to say whatever they need to say to patch it up, but those two can win it all. And I don't understand the disrespect, you know, that I'm hearing about JB. From the start of his career to now, no one has won more. He has just as many accolades as far as Finals MVP, Eastern Conference MVP. He has multiple All-Stars. He has, you know, all the NBAs, you know, second team, third team All-NBAs. He's played in major championship games, major moments. I don't understand why he's not, you know, being treated with the proper respect, because if you just put up his statistics and everything I just mentioned and you took the face off of it and you compared it to other All-Stars, his resume is higher than a bunch of other All-Stars in the league now. So I would patch it together, keep them together, and say whatever apologies you need to say and get ready for next season.
0: He is ESPN radio host and two-time NBA champion Norris Cole. Norris, thank you so much for joining us tonight, man. We appreciate it.
1: Appreciate you having me. Y'all have a good one.
0: Cleveland State's finest, Norris Cole. That's how I started my career. My first real job in other than board op and was covering Cleveland State when Norris was a senior there. Always good to catch up with him. And, you know, as he was talking about Jaylen Brown, the best things for the Celtics is to figure out a way to make it work.
2: Right.
0: And just go, hey, listen, we understand. We're not upset that you feel a certain way because I get it. He's like, hey, I've been loyal to the team. I've done my best when JT was out. I, you know, lifted the team up and, you know, we had a great season. And the first chance you get, you ship me out the door. Sometimes you just need a conversation. I don't know if that'll fix things, but I think it's a good place to start.
2: Yeah, and I guess, like, I'm going to say cop out for lack of a better term, but the Celtics sit there and say it was literally for Giannis. Like, right. This wasn't, we weren't trading you for somebody mid-level here. Like, we were going for elite. I know we could debate about Giannis, what he's got left in the tank. He was injured last year, like, sure, fine. But, like, we were going to try to do this to in a big swing to help this team. It didn't work, and... But it's like it's hard to eat and not sit there and say, okay, well, you still felt like this was the better move to make or that this team could be better. Like, at the end of the day, you felt like this team could be better potentially without me on it. I guess that's maybe why I'm not a professional athlete.
0: Yeah, right.
2: I take it a little personally. But, you know, it seems like he and Jason Tatum do have a good relationship. It seems like he does respect the Celtics, so maybe there is... there's a bad pun about greener grass with the Celtics, and I don't want to make it, but maybe it'll all work out.
0: Yeah, I don't think it's anything personal between the two.
2: Yeah.
0: You know, I really don't. It feels like maybe Jalen doesn't feel appreciated, because then you see stuff. You know, our own Bobby Marks, who joined us early on, had made the comment that from what he's hearing, analytically, Jalen Brown was the 7th best player on the Celtics, which to me is crazy.
2: Right.
0: That's a wild thing to say. Some tells me that's the same guy that told Cleveland that the Cavaliers were actually up 2-1 in the
2: analytically won two of those games.
0: Yeah. So right. We know the numbers can be funny for sure, but you already feel like you're not appreciated. Then you hear that type of stuff coming out. It does seem like it has just gotten worse and worse and worse. He's Matt Fontana. I'm Emmett Golden. This is Game Night. Coming up next, we'll take a look at the Western Conference, which teams need to make big moves in free agency. That's straight ahead right here on Game Night.
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0: 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Let's take a look at the Western Conference. Which teams out there do you think need to make some big moves, or maybe have already made a big move to really make some ground and contend with the Thunder and the Spurs next year?
1: Yeah, I mean, I think it's interesting that number one, you know, Portland getting Ja Morant. I kind of really expected Ja to not be playing in Memphis for much longer. Portland is like kind of an interesting one because you're like, okay, well, you know, who's he going to run with? Like, Denny Avdija's fine. Like, you know, Scoot Henderson, which there's reports he was going to be involved in trades and things like that. So, and then, or wait, did Scoot and Jeremy Grant, they went the other way. Did they not in that trade?
0: Scoot's still around. They have 15 guards right now.
1: Okay. Oh, Jeremy Grant, Chris Murray. That's who it was. That's who it was. So Scoot's still there. So, like, okay, fine. But that was one I'm like, I don't know. I don't really see that with Portland. So, like, okay, so Portland made a splash, but I don't think that's going to help them. You know, the Thunder aren't going to do anything, probably. Spurs haven't done anything. Nuggets haven't done anything. Lakers lost LeBron. Rockets keep getting talked about, but haven't really done anything. And Minnesota got LaMelo. So, as far as the team, I think Phoenix has made a couple like nice moves thus far. Like, they're one that's kind of just kind of like hanging out in the weed. But here's what I'm thinking. The Clippers are obviously going to be going into a full rebuild. So they were playing they were a play-in tournament team last year. They're out. The Warriors, if they don't get LeBron, I don't see them improving very much. The Pelicans are really bad. The Mavericks are slightly. You just assume Cooper Flagg's going to be a little bit better. Kyrie will come off that knee injury eventually. Like, I don't know. Yeah, I just think there's a lot of teams that are just going to stay stagnant and a couple teams that are going to get worse. So which teams can make the move? Denver's probably the one that comes to mind to me. Probably.
0: Yeah. Yeah. What's funny is the Minnesota Timberwolves did make a big move already with bringing LaMelo Ball there.
1: Yeah.
0: I don't see it. You know, I don't see them being better than they were with LaMelo.
1: Well, the thing is, it's somebody to run with Ant, which I get in the backcourt. You've got another scoring threat. Everybody kind of understands the loss that Naz Reid is going to be for that team. But let me put it this way. I think with Ant, this is like step four of the five-step plan of your star leaving your team, right? Step one is you draft them. Step two, they become a star. Step three, you have a disappointment, and here we are at step four. Let's make a trade for a quote-unquote star player that we think is going to help, and then usually what happens? It doesn't, and then step five is they leave.
0: Yeah.
1: I think that's where they're at.

0: and with the Charlotte Hornets, and the Charlotte Hornets had a really good season.
1: Yeah.
0: And the first opportunity they had, they shipped him out of there. You know, usually you see that, you go, I wonder what's going on. Now, on the flip side, the Minnesota Timberwolves have expectations.
1: Right.
0: They're expected to be a playoff team. They're expected to be a contender. I don't know if it'll happen or not, but that's what the expectations are. When's the last time LaMelo Ball played with expectations? And when you have expectations to go deep in the playoffs and to be a championship contender, taking fall away one leg threes in close games don't really go over that well. And he can hit some crazy shots, but he had that freedom in Charlotte because they were playing with house money. Nobody expected anything from Charlotte. Now there's expectations that he's going to have to play up under, and I'm interested to see how he handles those.
2: Well, and especially when it's very clear that it is going to be Ant and it's his team and how it goes. And then I do think there's a world of him being that second offensive option. Like, I don't, it's not Gobert, it shouldn't be Gobert, whether it is right. or isn't, it shouldn't be Rudy Gobert. DiVincenzo's fine for what he is. Like, you know, I was just looking this up, right, like roster construction-wise. Okay, so like, Ant's making 45, Gobert's making 35. Jaden McDaniels, who I think is a really solid player, he's making a shade under 24. DiVincenzo's making 12. They bring in LaMelo, he's going to make 38. So like, just going off of contracts, you sit there and be like, okay, well, then that should be LaMelo as your number two, and I do think there's an area for that. But I just, their money is well spread out. Mm-hmm. You know, they're wanting to see, we're talking earlier about Luka, right? Get a team like the Minnesota Timberwolves for Luka Doncic, and I think he'd do really, yeah. really well. The same thing with the Knicks. The money, I think, is pretty well spread out. I get you on the fit. Save this clip, guys. I guess I'm going out on a limb, and I feel stupid even saying it, but I'm gonna. I guess I'm gonna say it, man. I'm gonna trust LaMelo Ball to change.
0: Okay. Okay. All
3: right, I'm gonna trust him to change.
0: Yeah. Thank you. Ring the bell on Matt Fontana.
3: I had to. That was just.
2: Yeah. I'm gonna trust him. New spot. Maybe. Yeah. Kind of feels. I don't know. Maybe he's had an awakening now that he's out of Charlotte.
0: Yeah, no awakening.
2: I know. I'm trying.
0: It's just going to be a whole bunch of curses and post-game press conferences. That's what you're going to – you're just going to get double the expletives now that you have LaMelo and Ant-Man out there. Like the Rockets, I feel like the Rockets need something. But I don't know where they're going to get it from. I don't think LeBron's an option. I don't think trading for Jaylen Brown's an option. I think they need something bad, but I don't know where it's going to come from.
2: Well, and especially they're the team that, what, literally makes every single trade ever under the sun. Like, they're the team that wheels and deals more than anything. You know, Fred VanVleet's going to come off the injury. That'll be a nice boost for them. Maybe they could just buy into that of being like, okay, Fred's going to be back. That should help things with KD. I mean, KD was that's about as close to the old KD as we've seen in a long time.
0: Oh, yeah.
2: With him with the Rockets. He had a great season for them. You know, I think the one, like, Sengun is, I've seen trade rumors with them sending Sengun to Boston for Jaylen Brown, you know? Mm-hmm. And that was one that, just on that trade, it was like, oh gosh. I think it was Amen Thompson and then Sengun and maybe one other one. And I sat there and I said, I would make that trade if I was Boston.
0: Yeah.
2: Like, I think Jaylen Brown's better than all of them. So then I sit there and like apply it to what you're talking about here with the Rockets, and you sit there and you go, what do the Rockets have then? You know, like maybe I'm severely discounting Alperen Sengun in this whole thing, but yeah, they could certainly make a move. I just I just don't know what.
0: Yeah, yeah, and you know the Suns are an interesting team as well. They get Miles Bridges.
2: Mm-hmm. I like that move.
0: Yeah, I like that. I don't know if that turns you into an instant contender, but it's a nice move and opportunistic as well. Whereas the Hornets just decide to go in a different direction. So we'll keep an eye on all of that. He's Matt Fontana. I'm Emmett Golden. This is Game Night. Coming up next, we'll speak to someone to give us a little more insight on LeBron and free agency. Straight ahead.
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18: Does LeBron James still have enough to make his next team a title contender? 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

0: This is SportsCenter.
1: A blockbuster trade could be on the way in the NBA. The Los Angeles Clippers are reportedly closing in on a deal to send Kawhi Leonard back to the Toronto Raptors. In return, the Clippers would receive Brandon Ingram, Grady Dick, two unprotected first-round picks, a pick swap, and two second-round selections. Leonard famously led Toronto to its first NBA championship in 2019 and was named Finals MVP. Another big story in the NBA, LeBron James, the four-time MVP, is returning for a record-setting 24th NBA season. It just will not be with the Lakers. According to Shams Charania, James has informed the organization it could move on without him as his agent Rich Paul begins exploring opportunities with interested teams around the league. In the NFL, quarterback Brendan Sorsby and the NFL Players Association will not pursue legal action after the league decided against holding the supplemental draft this year. Instead, Sorsby will turn his attention towards preparing for the 2027 NFL draft. Let's take a look at the World Cup. France and Norway both punched their tickets to the round of 16. Norway defeated the Ivory Coast 2-1. France 3-0 over Sweden. Right now, Mexico up 2-0 over Ecuador. Ecuador man down. They are in the ninth minute of stoppage time, expecting the whistle blow at any moment. Right there in Major League Baseball, the White Sox defeated the Orioles 9-3. The Phillies were on top of the Pirates 8-0. Detroit defeated the Yankees 9-3, and the Mets beat the Blue Jays 3-0. More Game Night with Matt Fontana and me, Emmett Golden, straight ahead.
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1: 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I'm Emmett Golden alongside Matt Fontana. Time for us to bring in ESPN NBA insider Ramona Shelburne. Ramona, just kind of let's start with your reaction today when LeBron let the league know he's playing for another year, but the Lakers, I won't be playing for you.
5: Yeah, we were all feeling this thing coming for a couple of days. And it was still kind of hard to believe, right? Like, oh, is he really going to leave the Lakers and leave Los Angeles? He's building. Man, I wish you could see the house he's building here. it's like a palace. But, you know, they weren't calling him and he wasn't calling them. And sometimes when somebody doesn't give you an answer, that's your answer. And I think that, you know, it's something we talked about last year. Brian Windhorst and I wrote this story about how the Lakers didn't offer LeBron a contract extension. They met with Luka Doncic and they pitched him on how much salary cap space they'd have. And in the summer of 26, because LeBron came off the books and it was, you know, at the writing has been on the wall and yet nobody wanted to read it, right? It's just kind of unbelievable. And yet here we are. Here we are.
6: And Ramona, I saw somebody kind of maybe encapsulated as this, is both sides were ready to move on, but nobody was really ready to call it for what it is. And eventually LeBron said, fine, I will. Like, would you agree it kind of got to that point, both sides were ready to move on, and it was just Bron that said, fine, I'll be the one to call it here.
5: That's right. I mean, listen, I've been here for a lot of these breakups. Okay, Shaq and Kobe, that was real rough. Kobe and Dwight Howard, that was never good. There weren't, like, Shaq and Kobe, at least they won titles together, right? So when they break up, it was messy, but they had the good times and they could come back together again. Kobe and Dwight never got on the same page. Dwight just left after a year, but that was after he, you know, in the meetings with the Lakers, you know, asked if they would amnesty him, you know, and when is it going to be my team? So as superstar breakups go, this is clean. This is pretty seamless. Like, there was no blood spilled. There might have been a few bruised egos this year when LeBron kind of had to take the third spot and fill into that role and all that. But that's was pretty clean. Everybody, Magic Johnson, Kareem, I mean, it was almost like they had the tweets written thanking LeBron for his service and his time in L.A.
1: So we've heard the Cavs linked to him. We've heard the Heat. We've heard the Warriors. Do you think those are the only three legitimate contenders for LeBron, or could there be some other teams?
5: I mean, I think those are the most likely, but and I still think Golden State's the most likely because I think if he's really after a lot of fun, I think it would be fun to play with Steph, and he's already done that with the Olympic team under Steve Kerr, the head coach. He and Draymond are friends. They can just fly up and back from L.A. I mean, I don't think I'm going to see him on Southwest, you know, but, but you know, Draymond flies commercial. He flies Alaska Airlines sometimes from LAX. I mean, just up and back. It's 45 minutes. So I think that's the most logistically feasible, and it sounds really fun. But that homecoming in Cleveland would be amazing, and I think that's going to tug at his heartstrings for a little while. And then I also think there's going to be some. What if the Spurs call? I mean, they were a guy like that away from winning this year. Somebody with wisdom and maturity. What if the Timberwolves call and he thinks that might be kind of fun to play with Ant? What if, you know? There's a lot of. I always thought about Denver. I mean, he respects the heck out of Nikola Jokic. You saw him talk during the game this year. He walked over to the Nuggets bench and shook Jokic's hand. It was notable to me. Phoenix is a team I've always wondered about because of Devin Booker. So I just, if you're a team in the NBA and you can get LeBron for less than what his value is. I mean, his value is interesting because if you're going on production, he should certainly be much higher than what he's probably going to get. But if his money is really not an object, this is interesting. And I think we're used to free agency largely being done this first day or two, and I think this is going to drag on a little while.
6: Ramona, for the fans, an idea of LeBron going to the Warriors seems sacrilegious, right? You played him in four finals. You had this rivalry. Yeah. I know he's always respected Steph a lot. Do you think that matters to him at all, that he would be joining a team that was viewed as a rival and maybe even his greatest rival in his career?
5: I mean, they literally just spent a week with his former teammates celebrating that title too, right? I mean, the 2016 Cavs just had a little reunion tour. I don't see that from him. I feel like he's above that level. I mean, this isn't like Lakers-Celtics level of hatred or anything. This is, you know, I think there's such a mutual respect, and because they did win a gold medal together, I don't think the team competition matters that much anymore.
1: She's Ramona Shelburne, ESPN NBA Insider. Now, most people might not realize this, but there are two teams in L.A., and the other team, the Clippers, made a big move, or on the verge, I guess I should say, to make a big move as well, close to sending Kawhi back to the Raptors. How much better does that make the Raptors, and where does this put the Clippers?
5: I think it makes the Raptors really interesting. I love Scottie Barnes. I think he's totally underrated. I think he's a superstar in the making if he's not already there. I had him on like my all defensive ballot. I had him on an all NBA ballot. Like he's really good, and they got a great coach up there. I think that organization is ready to win. They obviously lost in the first round to the Cavaliers, but I think they're a star away. And Kawhi, he's such an interesting cat, man. Like to go back to Toronto after that is such a fun Kawhi move. But he was very comfortable there. He liked, you know, Alex McKechnie was the director of performance up there. He really liked living in Toronto. I think one of his children was born there. He has a fondness in his heart for them, and he didn't burn any bridges. That's what's important. He did not burn bridges that when he left, because I don't think he ever promised them that he would stay.
6: And Ramon, the other big one is Jaylen Brown. Do you think these moves, not even, you know, LeBron's obviously not picked a new team yet, but him leaving the Lakers, we saw LaMelo Ball get traded, Kawhi. Do you think that maybe increases the odds Jaylen Brown gets traded, or doesn't have really an impact?
5: I don't know. I mean, if somebody thinks that getting Jaylen Brown is going to help them convince LeBron to sign with him, then I can see that. But you're going to have to give up a lot to get Jaylen Brown, which then makes your team not as attractive to LeBron James, right? So it's kind of a catch-22. I still think the most likely thing that happens with Jaylen Brown is he ends up back in Boston because he's too good to trade at a loss. Right now, he's sort of a distressed asset, and I think the Celtics' value, his value is too high. Like, the Celtics are putting an extraordinarily high value on it. They're not going to get it. And they have to choose, do you want to just put Humpty Dumpty back together again, or do you want to, you know, or you want to sell low here? And I just don't think you should with a guy this good.
1: Well, Ramona, thank you so much for always being so gracious with your time. We appreciate you joining us tonight.
5: You got it. Thanks, guys.
1: Great stuff there by Ramona Shelburne, ESPN NBA Insider. And these are the busiest days for a lot of folks, but they're also the funnest. You know, like, it is fun when the news is flying fast and furious.
6: You feel alive a little, you know?
1: Yeah. But I can tell you right now, Ramona, Bobby Marks, Dave McMenamin, Brian Windhorst, they are all going to collapse, you know, tonight. And really by tomorrow and really over the holiday, because there's so much that's going on. And I always just think about how crazy the offseason is. I think of KD on the 4th of July, you know, saying, breaking the news that he was going to Golden State. That was one of the wildest days, and everybody was off, you know, for the holiday, and that news breaks. You know, hopefully nothing like that happens this year around, you know, on the holiday anyway.
6: Yeah, we got our couple of kickoff ones. You got your LaMelo trade. You got your Giannis one, which was, I think, a pretty big kind of domino. The take on the Bron one is, like, we could have seen him go back to the Lakers. I don't know. Giannis was not going back. There was no way that he was going to play for the Milwaukee Bucks. So I felt like that one being first kind of made sense because it could be worked on. It was discussed. You were kind of in the right. I'm going to talk about the teams. They were in the right headspace to make the move, right?
1: Mm-hmm.
6: I think that's semi-Jaylen Brown at this point, where the Celtics have had enough time to think about it. They've probably got some trade offers. That's more the one that I could see, like, ruining vacations, you know,
1: yeah,
6: like that's
1: right.
6: The one. Probably more than Bron, because I think LeBron, while it wasn't shocking that he's leaving the Lakers today, this is just the newest one, and that's going to take time for Bron. Like the reports, he's talking to Rich. Rich's got to talk to the teams. What are you doing here? What are you offering here? What do you think of this? We can talk money, and like, he's in no rush, but it's also, it's LeBron. There's always going to be a holdup for him.
1: Mm-hmm.
6: And I'm just going to, you know, let me live in like a crazy world here just for a second. What if the Cavs are courting Jaylen Brown? And they're sitting there going, Brian, what are you thinking about Jaylen Brown here? Like, should we do this? Where are we going here? Like, it all is connected in a way.
1: Mm-hmm.
6: So that's where I think we're more primed for the Jaylen Brown move. But that might be a post-Bron move. I don't know.
1: Yeah. He's Matt Fontana. I'm Emmett Golden. This is Game Night. Coming up next, we'll take a look at the Eastern Conference, which teams need to make some big moves in free agency. That's straight ahead on Game Night.
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0: We learned from Luka, any player can be traded.
1: I'm never going to predict the future, but obviously, you never know.
2: This relationship is over. How many times is Brad Stevens and the Boston Celtics going to give Jaylen Brown the hug with the knife in his back?
3: They've asked multiple teams for up to 4 first-round picks, in some cases even more than that. I can't find a team right now that is willing to give up that amount of draft capital.
4: It's not a thing. They don't want you at all. It's just to get better, you are the best option to shop around.

0: Progressive Insurance. We looked at the Western Conference a little earlier in the show. Now we take a look at the East as far as who needs to make some big moves in free agency during this offseason. And this might surprise you because they made a massive move already. But the Miami Heat, I know they made the trade to bring in Giannis and Bobby Portis to pair with Bam Adebayo. Tim Hardaway Jr. is there. You got Andrew Wiggins. They still, in my opinion, if they want to be a contender in the East, still need a little bit more. Still need something else. Could LeBron be that guy? I think you put LeBron with them, then all of a sudden you look and go, okay, they're a contender in the East, because the East is fairly open. I think there's about four, maybe five teams right now that could win the Eastern Conference. They're not one of them yet. And I think that they still have a little far to go. Or maybe they're playing the long game. They're not worried about winning a championship next season. Mm-hmm. Maybe they're worried about winning one the following. But the Miami Heat, they've started off hot. And they made a gigantic move. But they can't stop now if being a contender is the goal this season.
1: Yeah, it feels like guard. I mean, again, they got Tim Hardaway. It feels like they're kind of missing the point guard there. Charlotte, their move was unloading LaMelo, getting Nas. That one's more like they're just going to go with Brandon Miller and Con Knipple. Like, okay, that's fine there. The Magic? Like, what are the Magic? You know, like, I like Paolo. I think time starting to maybe tick there a little bit. 76ers are nothing to me. I just think they're terrible, and they're just going to be terrible until that Embiid contract is done. That's fine.
0: Uh-huh.
1: You kind of like what the Hawks are building. Like, that's probably the first team that I think of is the Hawks.
0: Yeah,
1: because they could be so close, and a lot of people bring up if they could just add like one more piece to some of the guys they already have there. Like Jalen Johnson's nice. You know, if they could get Kuminga back, I know he's been out, or you know, he's still a free agent. So the Hawks are fine. So that's probably my first one. The Raptors are making a move. And then I think the top teams, the Celtics and the Knicks, it's more just are they going to have to shed some salary?
0: Yeah.
1: Cavs are fine where they're at, I think, and it's just if they get LeBron, that'd be great.
0: Yeah, I think the Cavs need to do something.
1: Yeah.
0: To, you know, like something, I hesitate to say big, but I'm going to stop hesitating. Something big. Maybe it's Bron. Bron would be big. Maybe it's Jaylen Brown. Jaylen Brown would be big. Maybe it's both. I just feel like the Cavaliers, and we've seen this team for multiple years, kind of ascend. And I know they went a step further last year by making it to the Eastern Conference Finals. They just got embarrassed
1: right. In
0: the finals, in the Eastern Conference. And for that reason, I feel like if you stand pat and run it back, you're going to win a bunch of regular season games. You're going to be awesome in the regular season. You're going to be a top four seed, no doubt in my mind. But I see it ending in the second round or probably the same way in the Eastern Conference again, because they're missing that dependable second score. Evan Mobley's elite defender, one of the best in the business on defense. Offensively, his potential is out of this world. But it's met sometimes as far as his potential. When some nights you go, where's Evan Mobley at? And if the Cavaliers have someone, just one more person outside of Donovan Mitchell that you can count on night in and night out, I think that turns the Cavaliers into a legitimate championship contender.
1: I wonder about the Cavs if it's more they're going to look around and see other teams have to take a step back. At this point, Celtics, even if they keep Jaylen Brown, you know, they were a really good team while Tatum was hurt. Like, okay, you might say that's really not a loss. Like, I expect the Knicks to maybe have to make some tough decisions coming up soon. The Pistons are still a young team. Raptors got better.
0: You win seven games with them in the first series of the playoffs, and they just added Kawhi.
1: And they just got Kawhi. So that's going to be a hard one there. And I don't think that's ever a nice answer. Like, well, we just stayed pat. Everybody else got worse. Like, no, if you're not getting better, then you are going to be getting worse. And it's an Eastern Conference that is much more wide open, in my opinion, than the West. And do you believe we need to make a trade so somebody else? Like, I'm just talking about Miami with LeBron. Like, is there an onus on the Cavs to go, well, we better get him because we don't want him going there? Like, I thought about that with the Jaylen Brown trade, right? Do you want to try to get him to come to your town so he doesn't go somewhere else, but then you're in turn having to help the Celtics if the Cavs gave up Evan Mobley or had to make some huge splash trade for Jaylen Brown just to avoid him from going or, you know, going to some other Eastern Conference team. Like, those are factors that teams certainly think about as they're making moves this offseason. So, like, yeah, ones that I think have to do something, the Hawks. Like, I thought about the Wizards because it seems like everybody just loves where the Wizards are at right now. Like, getting AD, they got Trae Young. I know they didn't play very much last year, but literally it was just built up for them to be ready to go.
0: And they got DeBanza.
1: They get DeBanza. You know, they have, who's the other high pick? Alex Saar. Mm-hmm. You know, he's still there, too.
0: I got
1: it seems
0: another,
1: like a big year for them.
0: Yeah, know? I got another team for you.
1: Sure.
0: It's the Magic. So the Magic, the Magic were, they were ascending, right? They had a couple years in a row where they played well, they got to the playoffs, and you were like, oh, this team is up next. And last year, they took a step back. They were in the play-in, the eighth seed, and they, you know, played well once they got out of the play-in, but I expected so much more from them, and they fired Jamal Mosley, their head coach, so they weren't obviously happy with the way that they went. But Paolo Banchero is such a young rising star, and Franz Wagner's very good too. This team should be better because if they do nothing, they might be a lottery team next year because other teams are getting better. And right now, the Magic, they took a step back last year. They can't take another one this year.
1: How much are you going to hold on to Franz Wagner? And I haven't even looked up his contract. Like, I don't know where he is, but he only played in 30 games last year. That's kind of my big thing is who is that number two on the team? It's probably supposed to be Franz Wagner.
0: Mm-hmm.
1: I loved that trade. Oh, yeah, he signed a $224 million extension. He's going anywhere. Never mind. He'll be there. I loved that trade for Desmond Bane. I thought that was something they were sorely missing, was Desmond Bane, or a guy like Desmond Bane to be able to shoot the three and be able to spread the floor a little bit for Paolo Banchero. I mean, here's the crazy thingy. Paolo hasn't signed his extension yet. He's not extension eligible yet. So, like, that money hasn't even hit the salary cap.
0: Yeah, it ain't even started.
1: Started yet. And you're kind of wasting it. You know, Jalen Suggs at 35, Franz is at 38, Desmond Bane's at 36. Paul's going to sign that, and you're going to have to tear this thing back down again anyway. And it's still a team that's disappointing.
0: Or if they have another bad season, maybe you just hit reset. And I hate to see it because Carroll's so young that you shouldn't have to do
1: that. Well, maybe you keep him and just get rid of everybody else. You know,
0: maybe
1: that's what you try to do and say we're just going to keep, you know, maybe Bane, maybe keep one other guy. I just think it's Wagner. He got hurt. You know, he got hurt last year. And that's kind of, I think, what sunk the Magic a little bit. But I'm with you. They're a team that I, over the last couple of years, have expected to be much better than they are. It's really tied to Paolo because I think that's how good he is or how good he can be.
0: Yeah.
1: They just got bit by a little bit of bad injury luck last year.
0: And then quickly, the Detroit Pistons. You know, they had, I think they overachieved this year, to be honest with you, but they lost Duncan Robinson. And, you know, they're not going to let Jalen Duren go, but they need to add if they don't want to kind of fall behind. He's Matt Fontana. I'm Emmett Golden. This is Game Night. Coming up next, will LeBron make a return again to Cleveland? We'll discuss straight ahead.
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6: 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Out of here. 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

0: Center.
1: A big blockbuster trade could be on the way. The Los Angeles Clippers are reportedly closing in on a deal to send Kawhi Leonard back to the Toronto Raptors. In return, the Clippers would receive Brandon Ingram, Grady Dick, 2 unprotected first-round picks, a pick swap, and 2 second-round selections. Kawhi famously led Toronto to its first NBA championship in 2019 and was named Finals MVP. At Wimbledon, we saw Serena Williams return to singles competition, and it came to an end in the first round, playing her first singles match in nearly 4 years. Williams fell to Australia's Maya Joint in 3 sets. She received a standing ovation from the center court crowd as she exited the court. And let's take a look at the FIFA World Cup. All matches are final. 3 teams punched their ticket to the round of 16. Norway beat the Ivory Coast 2-1. France blanked Sweden 3-1.

0: 2-0. Mexico did the same to Ecuador, winning 2-0, all advanced to the next round. On to Major League Baseball, the Nationals defeated the Red Sox 8-1. The Cardinals took care of the Braves 5-3, and the Brewers got rid of the Reds 7-2. Coming up next, LeBron James will be playing next year, just not for the LA Lakers. Myself and Matt Fontana discuss that straight ahead on Game Night.
1: LeBron's 8 years in Los Angeles equaled, frankly, a disappointment. One championship, one Western Conference Finals, multiple coaches, lots of personnel disasters.
2: We've been here for a lot of eras. There was the Kobe Bryant era.
3: That's right.
2: There was the LeBron James era, and now this is the Luka Doncic era. And I think we are fully in it now, and I think that's how they have to build this.
4: The Los Angeles Lakers get to say, oh, man, we really wanted you, man. That would have been cool if you stayed here. Mm-hmm. And they are breathing the sigh of relief because they can move on to the Luka Doncic era.

0: Insurance, Shyam Charania, today announced after talking with Rich Paul that LeBron still wants to play in the NBA. He just will not be playing with the Lakers. And it felt like this was inevitable, that it just passed. You know, sometimes it's not a bad thing. It just, things run its course. And it felt like it did that with LeBron and the Lakers.
1: And especially LeBron just saying, I'm going to call it for what it is. It seemed like that's the way the Lakers wanted to take it as well. Just nobody wanted to make it official, I guess. And,
0: right.
1: And eventually the Lakers were going to have to do something because they need to go make other moves. Like, and listening to Brian Windhorst talk about it, I loved how Windy put this, obviously last week before all this kind of came out. He said there's two ways the Lakers are going to do this. They're either going to offer LeBron a contract and know what money that ate up and then go out and get free agents with what's left over, or path two, do the opposite. We're going to go out and get who we want to get and spend the money we want to spend, and whatever is left over, then we can offer that to LeBron, and if he wants to come back, so be it. I'm very much assuming Bron was getting the vibe that it was going to be that as well. Mm-hmm. And he wasn't going to sit around and wait to see what was left over from him. Like, and I get it. It's LeBron. I personally think he's, you know, you were talking about the GOAT debate earlier. Like, I'm with you. I think he's the best basketball player to ever play the game. Mm-hmm. And, like, even at this age, I ain't going to sit around and wait, go, oh, gee, what do you got for me? You know, no. It's like, right. If you don't have something here, there's not. You know, I agree with Dave McMenamin, who joined us earlier. I'm sure the Lakers wanted him back, but it just wasn't a fit anymore.
0: Yeah. Now, I do believe, as we heard, the contenders, at least the top three, is there are going to be a lot of teams that are going to put their bids in, that the Cavaliers, the Heat, and the Warriors are the three teams that have the inside track. And I think Cleveland has a really good opportunity. I think about LeBron when he played here. Obviously, he won the championship. I say here because me and Fontana are in Cleveland, Ohio. Mm-hmm. And it was a big moment. Every time he came back with the Lakers, they put up signs for him, welcome back. They did video tributes. It even got to the point, Matt, where you've heard me say, enough with the video tributes. But the Cavaliers did one every time, and LeBron was used to them. But with that being said, LeBron, actually, it brought him to tears the last time he was in Cleveland this season. I think about that. I think about he just spent, what, a week, maybe a little over a week, traveling the globe with his teammates that he won a championship in 2016 with the Cleveland Cavaliers. I don't really remember him celebrating the 10th year anniversary of either championship with the Heat, going out with Dwayne Wade and Chris Bosh and Udonis Haslem, Norris Cole and those guys. I don't remember him doing that. And, you know, and then finally, I think about him being home this week. And there was a video of him driving around Akron. And you know what, Matt? I think he was in that Hummer.
1: Mm.
0: I'm not sure, but when I say that, if I say that Hummer, you know what I'm talking. If you know, you know. And it just made me think, there's no place like home. And I don't think it guarantees that he's going to play in Cleveland, but I think when his feet hit the state of Ohio, he felt really good about being back home this week.
1: And there's, throughout the journey of LeBron, which we all, in some different way, form, or fashion, have been there for a part of it from the start to the, you know, maybe you're a younger person, so you just kind of watch him on. But, like, we all got a glimpse into his life at 15, when he was in high school, and even then projected to be the next great player in the NBA. And it was almost like the Cleveland thing, there was a rebellion against it. Mm-hmm. Because I'm not from Cleveland, I'm from Akron. That's different, you know, and I'm not, you know, from there. And that kind of surrounded when he went to Miami, and then he came back, and he was welcomed back, won a championship, wasn't a dry eye in the state, everybody was excited about it, and then he went off to L.A., and I never once held that against him or begrudged against him because I knew that was a dream of his. Go do it. You won a championship. Wish you nothing but the best. So, like, I just bring it up about the home thing to say it's a path that maybe some of all of us have been on before. where you shun it. You're like, oh, no, I'm not from there, and I don't want to be from there, and I'm out. I'm on my own. I'm doing my own thing now. But eventually, a lot of times, you come back around and go, you know what? I'm proud to be from there, and I like being from there. And I think more about Bron is the Cavs organization, because there was healing that had to have. There's probably tough conversations that had to be had about him leaving the first time and coming back and all that. And I think it's, you know, Cleveland is a city and the fan base. I think it's more about the organization. He knows probably as well as anybody, with Dan Gilbert, owner of the Cavs, and the front office that's in place, they will spare no expense and they will do whatever they have to do to go win championships. You can't find that with every other team.
0: He's Matt Fontana. I'm Emmett Golden. 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As you brought up the championship, it made me think about the parade. For people that don't know, a few hundred thousand people in Cleveland, right? It's not a massive city like the New Yorks and the LAs, but, you know, Midwestern town. There were about 2 million people in downtown Cleveland for that parade. And LeBron was the grand marshal, right? He was the guy that got that parade going there. And when I think about what LeBron means to this city, I think about what he doesn't to the other cities that he's played in. He'll never be seen as Magic Johnson in L.A., or Kobe, or Shaq, or Kareem, or any of those guys. In Miami, I don't think he's ever going to be looked at as Dwayne Wade, as Alonzo Mourning, as Shaq, as Udonis Haslam. In Cleveland, Cleveland genuinely appreciates LeBron James and actually loves him for what he does and what he has done. So listen, when you think LeBron, do you think Heat? Do you think Lakers? No, you think Cavs. I think every last person does, because what he did in 2016 was not just epic, it was historic.
1: And that's why I can't buy any of the other team. I'm not buying the Warriors. I'm not buying him going at this point with the Heat and the Cavs both being viable contenders. I think the Cavs more than the Heat. And that if that's what's most important to him, there's avenues to get back there. I don't know why he would want to go anywhere else. Other than, again, just like,
0: I did it all, right?
1: Like, don't get me wrong, I have really close friends. I don't know if I'd throw all that away just to go play basketball with them for a year. You know what I mean? Like, the whole thing about, like, oh, he's going to go play with Steph. Yeah. I have very good friends in this world. I do. I'm not just being like, yeah, my one last chance to go win a championship, I'm going to throw that all away. I just want to go play one season with Steph. I don't think it's really worth it. But again, maybe he's closer with Draymond and Steph than I realize. I have no idea.
0: And listen, LeBron doesn't owe anybody anything.
1: That's fact. You're right.
0: Every team he's played for, he's won at least one championship for. He has never demanded a trade. You haven't ever really seen, outside of the decision, which was just a bad business move, has never embarrassed any organization. So he didn't owe anybody anything. Sure. If he goes, I want to go to Golden State just because I want to see what San Francisco is like in the winter or whatever, like, for whatever the reason. It wouldn't make sense to me, but he could do whatever he wants. And, you know, obviously he's helped his son get into the NBA. He's just done so much. And I don't know what he's done for the communities of Miami and L.A. I don't know. I know he's made a huge impact in Akron and in Cleveland when it comes to giving back to the community. And when he came back the first time, he said, I came back for you, for Northeast Ohio, not Cleveland, not just Akron, but for the entire section of that state, of the state of Ohio, I should say. So I think there's a strong possibility, but he didn't owe anybody anything. He could do whatever he wants to.
1: That is it. And that's, some people might say that's dangerous, right? Because you can't, it can be dangerous to a guy that doesn't owe anybody anything, because he can do literally whatever he wants. So if he wants to really just go hang out with Steph.
0: If he wants, could go play for the Hornets.
1: He could play for the Oklahoma City Thunder. If he wants to go take the vet minimum, right. If he wants to go take the vet minimum to go try to win another championship with the Oklahoma City Thunder, he can do that. He can do whatever he wants. And I'm sure it's, you know, the other thing about Bron, and I know we're talking about it a little bit more coming up, but his path as well, too. Like, okay, drafted to Cleveland. When he left Cleveland, he knew where he was going. He knew he was going to Miami. Okay, his time is wrapping up in Miami. He knew he was coming back to Cleveland.
0: Yep.
1: Then he's got Kevin Love. All right, we got this going on. He's done with Cleveland. He always had that goal of going to L.A. and wanting to play for the Lakers. And he did. So really, it's crazy to think about a 20-plus year career. This is really the first time that it's almost like open for him to go somewhere. You know what I mean?
0: Yeah. Yeah, I love what we heard from Norris Cole earlier tonight. He said, I asked Norris, can you tell us one thing that most people don't know about LeBron? And I love that he said, you will not know what he wants to do until it gets announced. He's going to hold it close to the vest. Is not going to, aunties and uncles aren't going to be out here telling everybody. Nobody will know, and none of us know what he's going to do, and we won't until it finally goes down. I want to remind everybody that they could help people affected by the Venezuelan earthquakes. They're your donation, I should say, through the Red Cross.org/ESPN enables the Red Cross to prepare for, respond to, and help people recover from disasters. He's Matt Fontana. I'm Emmett Golden. This is Game Night. Coming up next, we'll go all the way up and put a bow on LeBron and what he could do. That's straight ahead on Game Night.
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0: 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I'm Emmett Golden alongside Matt Fontana. We've been talking a lot about free agency, but it's time for us to give a little light to the rest of the sporting world tonight as we go all the way up.
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2: Nothing can stop me. I'm all the way up.
0: The Dodgers took on the A's tonight, and Dave Roberts made a little history for himself.
3: Two balls, two strikes, one strike to get, and there it is on the outside corner. Muncy strikes out looking. Win number 1,000 for Dave Roberts. Win number 10 for Justin Robleski, and win number 56 for the Dodgers.
2: Nothing can stop me. I'm all the way up.
4: AM 570 LA Sports there on the call. The other thing about this Dodgers-A's series, E, have you seen this Max Muncy thing where there's a Max Muncy that plays for both teams?
0: Oh, really? No, I didn't see that.
4: So they're like years apart, but they both play third base. One's number 3, the other one's number 13, and they're both named Max Muncy.
0: Wow.
4: It's like the weird. And then in yesterday's game, they were both batting 7th, too. It was kind of creepy. But here we are, Dodgers. They're only 56-30. You know, spending money in baseball, it kind of helps.
0: That never works, right? Let's stick in the National League. The Diamondbacks take on the Giants, and everybody loves the long ball.
5: 2-0. Gurriel swings, hits it high and deep out towards left field. Going back is Ramos to the warning track, to the wall. This ball is out of here. It's a 3-run shot for Lourdes Gurriel Jr., his second home run of the season. And what a start for the Diamondbacks in the bottom of the first.
2: Nothing can stop me. I'm all the way up.
4: Arizona Sports 98.7 FM there on the call. Diamondbacks trying to stay alive in a loaded wild card. The Giants are not good, and that's me putting it as nicely as I can.
0: Yeah, Diamondbacks get the 8-2 victory over the Giants. The Marlins crush the Rockies, and this is the way it sounded.
6: And focus on the next hitter.
5: 2-2. Casey launches out to right. This is a bludgeoning. A 3-run bomb for Casey. 453 feet. They're teeing off, and it's 13-2 in the top of the 8th inning.
2: Nothing can stop me. I'm all the way up.
4: 104.3 WQAM on the call. The Marlins would add one more, win 14-3. Saw this from Jeff Passanee. The best team in baseball the entire month of June, the Miami Marlins. They went. Wow. They are now 20-6 in the month, and they've outscored their opponents 129-78, and they have the lowest payroll in baseball. Their third highest player is Giancarlo Stanton, who hasn't played there in almost a decade.
0: Wow.

0: job, and the Cubs have blown it open. 8-3 on the Padres.
1: Nothing can stop me. I'm all the way up.
2: That was a call on the Cubs radio network. Now, the Padres made this interesting because you heard there was 8-3 in the fifth. The Cubs would only win 9-7. So the Padres made it interesting. We talked about how hot Miami is. Mm-hmm. Cubs, one of the hottest teams in baseball right now. 8-2 in their last 10. The only problem is the Brewers, who are ahead of them in the Central, they're playing pretty good as well. We'll get to them a little bit later.
3: Yeah, the Rays took on the Royals, and Junior Caminero, he got on in on the fun, too.
4: Here he swings and launches one way up into the air to left field. Collins turns and looks. It's a three-run homer for Junior Caminero. New week, same player. His 23rd home run, and the Rays have a 4-1 lead.
1: Nothing can stop me. I'm all the way up.
2: 620 WDAE on the call. 10-4. Rays get the win. Junior Caminero homers for the fifth straight game. He is the fourth player since 1900. Again, 1900. Fourth player to homer in five consecutive games before they turn 23. Pretty good
3: wow.
2: for him.
3: That is impressive. I was having such a good all the way up until I just kind of botched that last toss. So you know what? Brewers, Reds, home run.
5: Garcia's 0-1. Is a fly ball left center field. This is way back and way gone. Jackson Chourial, number 12 on the year. 7-2 Milwaukee here in the eighth.
1: Nothing can stop me. I'm all the way up.
2: 620 WTMJ on the call. 7-2. Brewers get it done over the Reds. AL Central, NL Central. Tight races right there. Brewers, hot team as well.
3: Yeah, and that is all the way up, man. It's been such a crazy day, and we focused a lot on LeBron and, you know, on Kawhi and all that. There were a few other moves made. Dean Wade signs with the 76ers. Tim Hardaway Jr., kind of following in his dad's footsteps, he's playing with the Heat. DeAndre Jordan re-signs, or returns, I should say, to the Pelicans for a 19th season in the NBA. That's wild.
2: It is. He's out there and, you know, pulling a paycheck. Bogdan Bogdanovic is going to head to Houston on a one-year deal. And this one I think is interesting from an hour ago, that Shams is saying that the Lakers are going to try to get that meeting with Walker Kessler. And the Jazz are pretty steadfast, like, nope, he's not getting out of here. Like, we're going to be able to fill him. So Walker Kessler and then Jalen Duren, who also Detroit says they're not letting go. They're both restricted free agents. Shams saying that Rob Pelinka has meetings or is planning on meeting with Walker Kessler and Jalen Duren. So we'll see where it kind of goes from there.
3: Another piece of news that went under the radar, because you've heard a lot of, and Anthony Davis out in with the Warriors and Anthony Davis. Well, this is from Mark Spears, our own Mark J. Spears, says that the Washington Wizards are not interested in trading the 10-time NBA All-Star forward Anthony Davis. So they're not listening to offers for him, and they have no interest in trading for him or trading him as well. So I think that went under the radar because everybody's assuming that he's going to be another big piece this offseason. Doesn't seem like it.
2: Yeah, I wouldn't if I'm the Wizards either. I actually really kind of like how the Wizards have handled this rebuild. You had some high picks. You made some good ones. You make the big trades for Anthony Davis and Trae Young last year. It's just going to be health, man. It's just going to be health on those two guys is pretty much going to be where the Wizards go. But there's enough intrigue there. I want to see it before I end up making any moves there.
3: Yeah, I mean, listen, if they make the play-in this year, I think that's huge, you know, for them. And, you know, maybe those aren't lofty goals, but for a team that was as bad as they were last year, that'd be a big deal. He is Matt Fontana. I'm Emmett Golden. Coming up next, SportsCenter all night on ESPN Radio and the ESPN app.
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1: It was the best of both worlds. The Lakers don't have to say, we don't want you. We don't have to have this thing about a nasty back and forth. He got ahead of it. He gets to leave. And the Los Angeles Lakers get to say, oh, man, we really wanted you, man.
0: All the makings of a reunion.
2: This is a real balance of power shifting trade. This is the first major transaction that has changed the balance of power. The Raptors are now ready to contend. The New York Knicks, for the first time since they got done with their parade, are going to sit up a little bit on this one. This changes how the Eastern Conference shakes out.
0: Win or go home.
3: You just need to take care of business. If you beat Bosnia in a similar type of fashion, not the scoreline, but fashion that you beat Paraguay in, momentum builds. And if you play Senegal or Belgium, now all of a sudden that home field in Seattle becomes that much greater.
0: Plus, we put a bow on June baseball.
4: The pitch to Church is hit high and deep to right field. That one is deep. That one is gone. A three-run homer for Nathan Church.
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5: It was a novel. It was a movie. Leaving Las Vegas. This week, though, a little different focus is they're leaving Los Angeles. SportsCenter All Night, ESPN Radio, ESPN app, Sirius XM Channel 80. Lakers and Clippers both with losses on Tuesday, although the Dodgers with a milestone win.
6: Two balls, two strikes, one strike to get. And there it is on the outside corner. Muncy strikes out looking. Win number 1,000 for Dave Roberts. Win number 10 for Justin Robleski. And win number 56 for the Dodgers.
5: AM 570 LA Sports. It's a 9-3 win over the Athletics, as you heard. 1,000 wins for Dave Roberts as manager. Took him 1,606 games, all but one game as Dodgers manager. Dodgers had 14 hits, their 15th game this season, with at least 14 this season. And they beat the Athletics 9-3. Athletics have lost four straight in eight of their last 10. While the Dodgers get a win, the LA teams in the NBA seeing marquee losses.
7: Shyam Charania is reporting LeBron James will be continuing his NBA career outside of Los Angeles.
8: The question is now, obviously, the where.
5: There will be another season for LeBron James, but Tuesday he let the Lakers know they can move forward. He'll be playing elsewhere this coming season. And ESPN insider Shyam Charania says it's been building to this.
9: To put it plainly, and this started last summer, the Lakers and LeBron James just had differing views on what championship contention and legitimate moves to step in that direction look like. And the Lakers have gone down multiple different avenues with their roster over the last couple of years. Obviously, this whole team is centered around Luka Doncic and Austin Reeves now, and they got Austin Reeves done a week ago. No offer for LeBron James going into this week, and they did express interest to bring him back, but LeBron James today made the decision that he feels that there is a better opportunity for him to find what sources close to me told him. He wants to compete at the highest level, championship contention on a daily basis. LeBron James wants to find a place where he feels he's going to be playing meaningful basketball because that's what's going to make him happy at this stage in his career.
10: What's his next move?
9: That's a great question. A dozen teams reached out probably to his agent, Rich Paul, 6 p.m. Eastern time, giving pitches, giving offers to see, can we get LeBron James there? Because he also made one more thing clear today. This is not a financially driven decision. This is not going to be a decision he's going to make based on the highest salary or the highest amount of dollars. And so if that's the case, you know there's going to be a slew of teams interested in him. But around the league, when I talk to teams, there are three that really stand out as a possibility and best fits for LeBron James. That's the Golden State Warriors,
10: yep,
9: Miami Heat, and the Cleveland Cavaliers. So that's the who of this all. And then it's going to just become about which situation does LeBron James feel comfortable in, his family. That's a big dynamic. Basically, you're leaving your whole family now in Los Angeles, potentially, to go where? And that's at the crux of it. It's yes, it's a family decision, but if you know you're leaving LA and your family, you have to go somewhere where you're committed and know that everyone around you is committed to the cause.
5: the short list of contenders, as you heard, at least the early short list, Cavs, Heat, Warriors. ESPN insider Brian Windhorst.
2: I'm going to say one thing. Who acted with knowledge? Did the Cavs act with knowledge? Did the Heat act with knowledge? Did the Lakers act with knowledge? No. The Warriors acted with knowledge. Draymond opted out. That's all I'm going to say.
9: Draymond Green's decision to decline his $27.7 million player option was made for a reason. And that reason was to give the Warriors flexibility to go out and pursue LeBron James and potentially Anthony Davis via trade in a package deal. And so if you are LeBron James and you look up in 3, 4, 5 days from now, there's a Warriors team there with Stephen Curry, Anthony Davis, and Draymond Green. I think that's a pretty, pretty darn good pitch.
5: ESPN insider Shams Charania, who says, read the tea leaves. As far as Anthony Davis is concerned, news out of Washington where the Wizards say they have no interest in trading the all-star forward, and they're not listening to offers for him. That, according to Mark J. Spears of Anscape, Davis is eligible for a contract extension. He can sign for up to 4 years, $275 million, starting in early August. Talk of a potential Davis trade coming up this week with the discussion about LeBron, the Warriors, and such. Draymond Green, as for him, dropped his latest podcast discussing the opt-out decision.
11: My decision to opt out was for a few reasons. As you all know, I've always taken the approach of working with the organization. I've been in one place for 14 years. It's more of a family to me than anything. Like, you're talking people I've built relationships with over the course of the past 14 years. I view Golden State more like Michigan State. Like, it's more like an alma mater for me, as I've been somewhere for 14 years. So when in a position to try to help better our team, to try to help better this organization, bringing my number down has allowed us to explore a little bit more, to help the books a little bit more. I am always intrigued by that route. You know, so opting out, I think for us, it gives optionality. Joe Lacob, Peter Gruber has never been one to shy away from doing things that help this team get better. And if I can stand on that same side and have a hand in helping this organization be in a better position, I'm always willing to do that. You know, we'll figure it out from here on what's the best course moving forward. You know, and so I feel great about it. And, you know, we'll see where it goes from here. But that was kind of at the heart of my decision to opt out,
5: which gave the Warriors some flexibility come free agency. So as for where LeBron James should sign now that he won't be returning to the Lakers, ESPN analyst Kendrick Perkins.
12: I'm looking at the Golden State Warriors. Mm. When you talk about competing, Steph Curry is ready to compete right now for an NBA championship. Steve Kerr came back and signed an extension with the Warriors to compete for an NBA championship. Draymond Green opt out to give his team options and flexibility to compete for a championship. And if you're LeBron James, I'm looking at all that championship experience with probably a Jimmy Butler coming back a few months after the season start, and I'm saying, hey, this is my best option. I could go over here and play with a guy and Steph that's going to bring me happiness. Speaking of happiness, we haven't seen LeBron James happy since he won the gold medal with Steph Curry. And we saw what that two-man game looked like.
5: LeBron James won't be playing for the Lakers. Remains to be seen where he will land in free agency. Speaking of people leaving Los Angeles, SportsCenter All Night, ESPN Radio.
13: A return to Canada for Kawhi Leonard. Shams Charania is reporting the Clippers agreed to trade Leonard to the Raptors.
14: Clippers informed Kawhi Leonard that there would not be any long-term extension.
2: This is the first move that I think can change that balance of power in the Eastern Conference.
5: LeBron James leaving the Lakers, Kawhi Leonard leaving the Clippers. Clippers agreeing to trade the all-star forward to Toronto. The deal marks a return to Canada for Leonard, who led the Raptors to the NBA title in 2019.
9: About a few weeks ago, the Clippers started getting calls on Kawhi Leonard from multiple different teams. You have teams like Minnesota and Detroit, and the Clippers were listening to these calls because this is a team that's moving in a younger direction. We saw they moved James Harden for Darius Garland and a second-round pick at the deadline. They moved Ivica Zubac for multiple first-round picks and Ben Mathurin at the NBA deadline, and now Kawhi Leonard. But this is a team that's going in a different direction, a younger direction, getting assets. And they had 1 year and $50 million left on Kawhi Leonard's contract. I'm told the Clippers were not willing to give Leonard an extension when he requested one or to have a direction on one multiple times. So that means both sides had to canvass the marketplace, and the one team that Kawhi Leonard made it clear privately that he would sign a contract extension with is his old team, the Toronto Raptors. The history here is remarkable. In 2018-19, yeah. Kawhi Leonard led the Raptors in his one season there to a championship. He won finals MVP, averaged almost 29 points per game on that run. He bolts then in 2019 to the Clippers, and now six seasons, 7 years later, he is coming back to the Raptors. He's back in the sixth, king of the North, whatever you want to call it, and I think the familiarity with that organization, the fact that he knows most of the people there that made that deal to get him all those years ago, and also the legacy component. He won a championship there, and he wants at the end of his career to say, I retired as a Toronto Raptor, and I played for the Raptors, the Spurs, and the Clippers. That's what makes him happy.
5: Won the finals MVP while winning the title in 2019, averaged 28.5 points per game in the win over the Golden State Warriors. So now Kawhi Leonard landing back with the Raptors, ESPN analyst Kendrick Perkins.
12: Does Kawhi Leonard move the needle? Absolutely. Is Kawhi Leonard one of the better two-way players in the game? Absolutely. Is Kawhi Leonard one of the best closers still in the game of basketball? Hell yeah. Does Kawhi Leonard love to get his money? Yes, but Kawhi Leonard also love to have a certified Robin that's going to compete on both ends of the floor. And I believe that Scottie Barnes showed us a big enough sample size in this postseason to show that he's a legit top 20 player in this league. And you take whatever else, you take all other pieces, RJ Barrett, quickly, and those pieces that surround them. Yes, Kawhi Leonard to the Toronto Raptors got them looking, the New York Knicks, the champs, right in their eyes.
5: Movement well underway now in the NBA during the summer of 26. 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Weather delay in Mexico City, but they got the game in. Mexico, a 2-0 win over Ecuador. Mexico advancing to the round of 16 for the eighth time and the first time since 2018. They will face the winner between England and Congo. France, a 3-0 rout of Sweden, advancing to the round of 16. France, first team in World Cup history to score at least three goals in five consecutive games. Kylian Mbappe, a big reason. He had two more goals. He had two of the three that France scored on Tuesday. 18 career World Cup goals. Mbappe, fourth career multi-goal game at the World Cup in the knockout stage. France advances to a matchup against Paraguay this weekend. As for their future, any team with a chance to stop France? ESPN analyst Jeff Cameron.
15: I find it really difficult for anybody to really stop France right now. I mean, they're firing on all cylinders. You know, you like to see them maybe match up with Morocco. That would be an entertaining match. You know, they're both attacking styles. But France are flying right now. Mbappe's on a mission. You know, 4 years ago, they lost in the World Cup final. Mbappe had a hat trick, and they still lost. So that sour taste in their mouth is definitely haunting them. But with the likes of Olise, Dembele, Barcola, those guys are drawing attention as well. And I think that's giving space for Mbappe to go do his thing, have his freedom, his confidence, and he's putting the ball in the back of the net. So that solid combination with a hard defense, they're definitely favorites for the World Cup.
5: France advancing. They will face Paraguay this weekend, Saturday afternoon. Norway advances as well. They get past the Ivory Coast 2-1. Norway will face Brazil in the round of 16 on Sunday. Norway, first World Cup knockout stage win, and they advance. All eyes on Team USA as they return to the pitch on Wednesday against Bosnia-Herzegovina. ESPN's Jeremy Schapp.
16: Here in San Jose on match day minus one as the USMNT was going through its final paces before its game against Bosnia. One of the many items on the agenda, penalty kicks. Now, the penalty kick gods, they might be cruel, they might be capricious. And when you're taking kicks, it might come down to skill, anxiety, luck, strategy. But once you get to the knockout stage of the World Cup, make no mistake, you'd better be prepared for penalty kicks.
17: You know, once you get into penalties, you know, they say it can be anyone's game, but you want to just prepare as best you can. That's all you can do for the moment. There's no way to, you know, replicate exactly how it's going to be and with the pressure and everything.
18: It can be kind of daunting when you think about it, but ultimately, you know, it's just sticking to what you know, what you've done in training, and the goalie saves it, so be it. But and you have your spot, and you stick to it, and you know, hopefully you make it.
16: U.S. goalkeeper Matt Fries, the presumptive starter against Bosnia, studied economics at Harvard, and while he was there, he did extensive research on the science of penalty kicks, tendencies, statistics, etc. He is by any measure an expert on the subject. And starting tomorrow against Bosnia, he might have to be. In San Jose, I'm Jeremy Schapp.
5: U.S. Bosnia in the knockout round coming up on Wednesday. Speaking of getting knocked out, we saw that overseas. SportsCenter All Night continues. It's ESPN Radio.
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24: A walk-off homer in the bottom of the 14th inning. 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
0: From opening day.
24: Hammer to left field. See you later. Mike Trout, how's that to start the season?
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24: Oh my goodness, he crushed it. Giancarlo Stanton and the American League with one swing has tied it up.
25: 457-foot home run. 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
26: That was amazing.
0: Plus, every game of Major League Baseball's postseason.
24: Judge back some more. Leaping and he caught it. Out of here. Mookie Betts. Shohei Ohtani.
0: Until a champion is crowned at the World Series.
24: And the Dodgers have won it. Repeat champions for the first time in baseball in 25 years. The Dodgers are World Series champs.
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1: New York has seen some success on the court of late. Knicks with their first NBA championship in 53 years. Liberty, for the second time in 4 years, capturing the WNBA Commissioner's Cup title.
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7: Ionescu! Before the game, I asked Sabrina Ionescu to give me one word to describe this rivalry with Las Vegas. She said, thrilling. You don't need extra motivation to play Las Vegas.
1: On Prime Video, as the Liberty beat the Aces 93-85 in the Commissioner's Cup Championship. Liberty, first franchise to win two cup titles, also did it in 23. Liberty, 8-3 against the Aces in the regular season, 4-4 in the postseason, 2-0 in the Commissioner's Cup Championship since signing Breanna Stewart and Jonquil Jones in 2023. Breanna Stewart had 25 points. Sabrina Ionescu, 26 points. Spoke with Prime after the win.
8: You spoke to me at halftime. You said that you wanted to see that consistency from yourself in the next 20 minutes. Did you demonstrate that?
9: Yeah, I mean, it wasn't perfect, especially in the third, but you saw a team that stuck together, continued to play with fight and stayed poised, and that's what's most important is we got the win and did it together.
8: I'm so happy to see the smile on your face. Even Stewie is giving you the recognition to enjoy the moment because these type of things can ignite a season. And I asked you earlier today if this could be a turning point. Do you look at it now as one of those?
9: Yeah, I mean, absolutely. We have a group that hasn't, you know, even played in the Commissioner Cup together, a lot of new players. And so it's really important for us to be able to do this at home, our first time hosting here in Barclays Center with this crowd. And we just got to continue to build off of this.
8: I also want to talk about your running mate. She just gave you an acknowledgement there. She will be called the MVP in a second. But what is it like every time you strap up with Stewie and you two go for that 1-2 punch?
9: I mean, we know what she's capable of. She does it night in, night out, and that's what's most important. She continues to lead by example, plays both sides of the ball, and we needed every single second of her out on the floor tonight.
1: And the Liberty captured the Commissioner's Cup Championship 93-85 over the Aces. SportsCenter All Night, ESPN Radio, from the basketball court to the grass courts of Wimbledon. A lot of eyes on Serena Williams, her first singles match in nearly 4 years.
10: Down the middle.
11: Just get it in.
12: Maya
10: Joy has just beaten a legend. One of the greatest athletes of all time that she watched growing up on the telly. And Serena's gone. And we wonder if time has finally caught up with the great, great Serena Williams. But tonight, this is Maya's joint.
1: The three-set loss for Serena Williams and her first singles match in nearly 4 years, losing in three sets to Maya Joint.
13: When we were in that hallway before we walk out into center court, that was the craziest moment of my life. Just watching all the greats and the legends do that. For me to do that as well was just insane. It's difficult to explain. I don't know, it just seems like she's just so much better, like, in general, than you as a person. It's intimidating having to play a match against someone who's achieved so much in their career.
1: 6-3, 6-7, as Serena Williams won the tiebreaker in the second set, but then falls 6-3 in set number three. Falls to 78-4 record in the opening round at major tournaments in her career. To the guys at PTI.
14: Tone, what did you take away from this performance? I am thinking this when I sit down and the match actually starts. I'm thinking that it's a terrible position for Maya Joint to be in.
15: Yeah.
14: Nobody wants her to win. She maybe doesn't even want to win in this. She's won 3 out of her last 18 singles matches. She's up there against her idol. Everybody is cheering for her idol. They have picked out, you know, a complete pigeon, it seems to me. Then I find out she has this great nickname, the Ginger Ninja. That's because she's involved in karate. Just a fabulous nigga. Anyway, yes, I did watch most of it. I thought Serena was gassed early on, but she made a very good comeback, and she played okay.
12: Yeah.
14: She's 44 years old, Mike. I think I expected her to win. I think you expected her to win as well, but I wouldn't have expected her to win a second match. If she wants to continue doing it, God bless. You're a great player. If it makes you happy, keep doing it.
12: Yeah, Tony, I agree. And I thought she moved. I heard you say that early, and I was trying to look. I'm balancing this with hope. It's like hoping LeBron goes to Golden State. I'm hoping Serena wins. But then I thought she did move better in the second set and early in the third. And then, it sort of crumbled. And I don't know what happens from here.
14: She couldn't cover the whole court, Mike.
12: No, she couldn't.
14: She couldn't cover the whole court.
12: And she had to go to the slice forehand too much.
14: Yeah.
12: Because she couldn't get in position on the forehand to come over the top. I don't want to get too nerdy about it in tennis speak. But, I was sort of into it. But, Tony, I think the greatest athletes, the GOATs, that short list of GOATs in whatever sport, they earn the right to play until you tear the jersey off.
14: Yes.
12: Until they tear it off themselves.
14: Exactly.
12: And so if Serena wants to play, God bless.
14: There is no crowd in the world that doesn't want to still see her.
12: That's right.
14: That's fine if she wants to get. That's fine. If I'm playing doubles with your sister, it's fine.
1: Williams will play double with Venus on Thursday, the first time the sisters have played at Wimbledon since 2016 when they won their title that year. 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How we knew this would happen in L.A. That's next. 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It's ESPN Radio.
0: 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The MLB-leading Dodgers face Manny Machado and the San Diego Padres.
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27: 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So I will not be in Maize and Blue.
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1: Dave Roberts picks up his 1,000th win as manager. Dodgers beating the A's. Mexico, France, Norway advancing to the round of 16 of the World Cup. A couple of marquee names are headed out of L.A. in the NBA.
2: Shams Charania is reporting LeBron James will be continuing his NBA career outside of Los Angeles, not with the Los Angeles Lakers.
3: There's something to be said about LeBron always being the one who is wanted and the Lakers not being the ones to court him anymore.
4: If he wasn't making himself available to talk in the negotiating window with the Lakers, then he clearly wanted to talk to everyone else.
1: LeBron James letting the Lakers know they can move forward with whatever plans they would like to make. He'll be playing elsewhere this coming season. Does intend to play, but it won't be in Los Angeles. ESPN insider Brian Windhorst.
5: I think it was a conscious uncoupling by both parties. And I think if you just go back to last summer, they gave Luka Doncic a very lucrative long-term contract extension. That was him saying he wanted to be a Laker, and the Lakers verified.

0: terrifying. They were going to build around him, and they did not give LeBron a contract extension. The first time in his, you know, veteran career where he was going to go into a season where he was going to be a free agent at the end of the year, unrestricted, didn't have an option or anything. And that was the real indication that the Lakers were making a transition. And look, they had their moments this season. Certainly Luka and LeBron had their moments together, but they were very much growing apart. And so they reached the conclusion here at the end of this season that now was the time to go apart. Certainly there were frustrations that both sides had with each other, the Lakers and LeBron. But I think this is a situation where two sides had grown apart and are looking to move on without each other. And I don't think it's toxic. And I think that both of them can benefit. But also both of them will, I think, miss each other. We're going to see that definitely.
1: Sides have grown apart. But ESPN's Ramona Shelburne says it was pretty clear what the plan was.
2: We felt this yesterday and kind of the day before. But yesterday is really we felt it because LeBron James wasn't really giving the Lakers an answer. When somebody doesn't give you an answer, there's your answer. You know, he wasn't letting them know even that he was going to come back. And I think they did have a conversation last night and again this morning when he officially made it right. And my general 10,000-foot reaction is that having been in L.A. my whole life, I've seen a lot of superstar duos break up. Mm-hmm. I've seen a lot of, and it usually doesn't end well, right? Shaq and Kobe, that was not fun for anyone involved. Kobe and Dwight Howard, that was terrible. This one, Luka and LeBron, pretty seamless. And I think that's about the reaction that everyone in LA has, which is it's Luka Doncic's team. This has been in motion really since last summer when the Lakers pitched Luka Doncic on a future with the team. Remember, he signed an extension after that trade. And Rob Pelinka brought a whole binder with plans saying, we're going to have cap space starting in 2026. Well, where does that cap space start? It starts with LeBron James coming off the books. And it was kind of known since then that it was heading in this direction. It got interesting, you know, when LeBron played so well, but it's not a surprise that we're here today.
3: Now you've got a situation where LeBron's like, well, listen, man, I'm not going to be second and third to Austin Reeves and Luka. Now it's Luka's team. Same as it was when Shaq left for Kobe. Now it's Luka. And LA, by the way, that's a franchise now. That the weight of the world is on Luka's shoulder now until he decides it's not.
2: Yeah, and now it's on Rob Pelinka and the Lakers front office to make good on that promise to him. Hey, you brought a binder. You said we have cap space. Well, that means you got to go get some players. And whether that comes in free agency or via trade, it's on Rob Pelinka now to fill out the roster.
1: Lakers roster now in the hands of the front office. As for the fans in L.A., Kurt Sandoval from ABC 7 in L.A., the reaction from fans?
4: A majority of them, I would say 60 to 70% of them are quite happy. And a lot of that is just, it's not LeBron's fault, but since Kobe's passing, Kobe is on a pedestal that no one's going to match. And LeBron just felt like a rental. Once they had Luka Doncic, LeBron is a very similar scorer. And so he's option one. Then they re-signed Austin Reeves. So you've got two prolific scorers. And LeBron is one of the smartest, if not the smartest, NBA player I've ever covered. And he knows they need to get better defensively. And if you sign LeBron for whatever he's going to sign, you don't have the money to get better defensively. So thus, it's going to be really hard to win a title in the West with San Antonio and OKC. When you go back to what the Lakers were before he came here, they had back-to-back 30-win seasons. And within 2 years, yes, it was in the bubble during the pandemic, but within 2 years, he'd won a championship. I also think that's part of the fall of LeBron. Not the fall's a wrong word to describe it. The lack of elite legacy to compare him to a Kobe or a Shaq is because he won a title in just a couple of years, there was an enormous expectation, as there always is with the Lakers, that it's championship or bust. But, you know, this is a franchise that has a new ownership group. Dr. Buss is the one that, you know, made the Lakers what the Lakers were, you know, the great Laker runs of even before Shaq and Kobe with Magic and Showtime and all that. And since his passing, they've never been the same. Now they sold it to the Guggenheimer group that runs the Dodgers. So it's a different era of Laker basketball.
1: So the Lakers are half of the focus. The other, of course, is LeBron James, who will play elsewhere. He's into free agency. How does he go about this free agency? ESPN's Dave McMenamin.
5: First, he needs to find out exactly which teams are interested in signing him this summer. And he has basically given instructions to Rich Paul, his longtime friend and agent, to go out, canvass the league, gather the information, find out what realistic offers will be on the table, and then bring them to LeBron, at which point LeBron will sift through and see what that information does based on his instincts that he already has already and maybe some thoughts he has about teams around the league. Now, obviously the Warriors are one of those teams that we know have very keen interest in bringing LeBron up the coast, and there's some things that make a lot of sense there. He teamed up with Steph Curry and Steve Kerr for a gold medal in 2024 in Paris. Obviously, Draymond Green's one of his best friends, but there's other places that make sense too, including two of the places where he played for in the past. The Miami Heat, he won two championships with Eric Spoelstra. They just added Giannis Antetokounmpo. And obviously, we all know the story with him and the Cleveland Cavaliers, and that's a Cavs team that got to the Eastern Conference Finals and were swept by the eventual champion New York Knicks. They're not that far off, and they have some flexibility right now because James Harden opted out of his player option for next season, and so his number is not set in stone on the books. We'll see what they can do. But quite frankly, we shouldn't limit this search to just those three teams I mentioned. Rich Paul has already said on the record that 10 to 12 teams have reached out to him about wanting LeBron's services, and that was before it became crystal clear today that LeBron was not going to play for the Lakers. I can only imagine that number of teams has increased.
1: And LeBron, now in free agency, will be able to answer those phone calls. LeBron James leaving the Lakers. Kawhi Leonard is leaving the Clippers. He's being dealt to the Raptors, where he won a title. ESPN's Shams Charania.
6: At the crux of this, Kawhi Leonard had 1 year and $50 million left on his contract, and there was no future for him after this season with the Los Angeles Clippers. The Clippers failed to give him a contract extension commitment, but multiple other teams out there were pursuing Kawhi Leonard for the last few weeks, were willing to give him an extension, but he only wanted to go to one team and give only one team a contract extension commitment, and that's the Toronto Raptors. Going back to the city that he led to the 2019 NBA championship, he led them to their only championship in franchise history, won finals MVP there. And so there was a preference for Kawhi Leonard to stay in Los Angeles, but once it was made clear that there was no future there, he settled on Toronto as his preferred landing spot. And sources told me there were three keys to this. One is the familiarity with the Toronto Raptors organization. We know he spent that 1 year there. He made it very clear that he would leave after just one season, but that 1 year, Bobby Webster, the executive vice president of basketball operations, made the trade to go get him with Brian Wright, the Spurs GM, back in 2018. The city of Toronto as well, and the ability now to go to the Raptors and contend in the Eastern Conference, and to be able to say that I ended my career with the Raptors after playing for the Clippers and the Spurs. So I'm told Kawhi Leonard views this as an opportunity to retire in Toronto.
1: Opportunity to retire there, but it also moves the needle in terms of NBA power teams. ESPN's Brian Windhorst.
0: This is a real balance of power shifting trade. This is the first one. This is the first major transaction that has changed the balance of power. The Heat have the potential to do that, but they aren't yet ready to contend. The Raptors are now ready to contend. The New York Knicks, for the first time since they got done with their parade, are going to sit up a little bit on this one. This changes how the Eastern Conference shakes out. We've been watching the East get weaker for the last week. Jaylen Brown is in limbo. To Charlotte Hornets, not that I thought they were going to win the East. They kind of came down. We haven't seen the Pistons yet fully get their team back together. The Cavs might lose a player or two. This is taking a team that could be a conference finalist next year. Total powerhouse, two-way wing player, coming off one of his best years of his career. A lot of talent leaving L.A. today.
1: LeBron James, Kawhi Leonard. See what else the summer brings us. SportsCenter all night. ESPN Radio, World Cup. France, a 3-0 win over Sweden to advance to the round of 16. Mexico advances with a 2-0 shutout of Ecuador. Five-game winning streak in World Cup action dating back to 2022. Norway, a 2-1 win over the Ivory Coast as Norway advances to the round of 16 for the second time in its history. Also did it in 1998. They now match up with Brazil. How does Norway stop Brazil? ESPN analyst Brick Shea.
7: They need to stop Vinny Jr. He's dynamic. He's fast. He loves to go 1v1, and he's a guy who can change a game out of nothing. He's got 4 goals in 4 games, and Brazil itself has outscored its opponents 9-2. If you saw the game against Japan, they went behind. They showed the Brazilians to come back and get the winner in the knockout stages. But Norway, they are full of confidence. Like you said, Aaron Holland has 5 goals and 3 appearances. They need Sorloth and Musa to get the ball into him and Odegaard to feed him. He needs the ball in the box. He scores goals, so give it to him and let him do his job.
1: Now the focus turns to Wednesday and Team USA, which returns to the pitch against Bosnia.
8: The U.S. arrived in the Bay Area late Monday afternoon, and they're going to train here at the San Jose Earthquakes facility before Wednesday's match against Bosnia. If they want to continue this run of the World Cup, they're going to have to turn around some challenging history. If you look at the last 10 matches, the U.S. has lost every single one against European opponents. And if you look at the 21 World Cup matches they've played against European teams since 1990, they've won only once. Is this their time? The U.S. are certainly favorites on paper. And Flo Balogun says that when you want to make history, you don't look at what you haven't done. You look at what you need to do. That's the winning mentality.
1: ESPN Sam Borden, European teams and Achilles heel for Team USA historically. ESPN analyst Kevin Egan.
9: The time is now. I mean, the U.S. has only won one knockout game in its World Cup history. Think about that for a second.
10: Wow.
9: Christian Pulisic comes across as very casual, but he's an absolute warrior. He's a competitor for this U.S. men's national team, and so is this man, the Argentine coach, Mauricio Pochettino. I think they stack up really well against a slower Bosnia side. The benefit of the U.S. this World Cup has been they've been in the face of the opponent very early on. If Bosnia concede early in this game and the U.S. can get a goal early like they did against Paraguay, I think the floodgates will open. I think the U.S. could do some serious damage to this older Bosnia side, a side that still plays Edin Dzeko at 40 years of age. I think this is a great draw for the U.S., and if they win this game, they play Belgium or Senegal, two teams that I absolutely think the U.S. could beat on their day. This is the time to go and grab the opportunity, and you're looking at a player in Christian Pulisic who could, in 2 or 3 weeks' time, and I know people are going to come after me for this, be considered the greatest U.S. men's national team player of all time. He has that opportunity to take the mantle.
11: So do you favor us winning this game, number one, and number two, then what's the ceiling for this squad?
9: Then we're on the same side of the bracket as France, as Spain, and then that's a different conversation altogether because those teams are far superior. But on their day, you have to look at other host nations. South Korea, for example, in 2002 made it to the World Cup semi-final. Morocco weren't a host nation, but they made it to the semi-final 4 years ago. The U.S. national team has the talent. They have the belief right now, and they certainly have the momentum of the American public.
1: We'll see how they do on Wednesday against Bosnia. 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Back to baseball.
12: Swanson, it's a high fly ball, deep center field, way out of here and gone. Cubs take the lead. Home run number 12 on the year for Dansby Swanson. High fly ball, deep left center field, way back, still going, going, going, and way out of here. Nearly all the way to the top of the bleachers. Right underneath the video board in left center field.
1: Two homers for Dansby Swanson. 2 of his 3 hits leave the park. Cubs beat the Padres 9-7. Cubs Radio Network with the call. Rays pulling away from the Royals.
12: Here he swings and launches one way up into the air to left field. Collins turns and looks. It's a 3-run homer for Junior Caminero. New week, same player. His 23rd home run, and the Rays have a 4-1 lead.
1: 620 WDAE. Rays go on to a 10-4 win over the Royals, their 6th consecutive win. On the opposite side of that would be 6 straight losses.
13: 2-2. Popped up. Torkelson. And that'll do it. As the Tigers beat the Yankees 9-3, and the losing continues, they have lost 6 straight games with a very, very anemic offense, and the starting pitching continues to struggle as well.
1: Yankees dropping 6 straight, longest active losing streak in Major League Baseball. Tigers with a 9-3 win over the Yankees. Biggest challenger in the West to L.A.? That's next. 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
1: Hey, it's Michelle Smallman, and coming up Wednesday, we'll react to all the NBA free agency news, and I'll tell you which teams have the chance to turn themselves into real title contenders. 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
1: 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Back to the Diamond. Mariners, an 8-3 win over the Angels, who now have 51 losses on the season. That's tied for the most in the American League. 29th road loss of the season. That is most in the American League. Brian Wu gets the win. He goes to 7-6 for the Mariners. Speaking of decent outing for the starter, Philadelphia.
2: Here's the windup. And the 0-2 pitch, swing and a miss. He got him. And there's a good start. Rodriguez's troubles against lefties continue. That's the ninth strikeout for Sanchez, and he's gotten Andy Rodriguez three times.
1: 94 WIP. Sanchez, seven innings of three-hit ball. Those nine strikeouts, picks up his 10th win. And the Phillies as a team, an 8-0 shutout of the Pirates for their Major League leading 10th shutout of the season. As for challenging the Dodgers in the National League, ESPN's Buster Olney.
3: I think it's the Philadelphia Phillies who have put things together under Don Mattingly since he took over from Rob Thompson. He has made some changes. He's focused on defense. He's playing Bryson Stott more at second base. He's playing Brandon Marsh in the outfield. He's more aggressive with his bullpen use. And this turnaround for the Phillies also coincides with the turn of Zach Wheeler. The Phillies didn't really know what they're going to do.

0: number five.
1: Yankees taking a sixth consecutive loss thanks to more offensive power by the Tigers, who have now had four games this season with five home runs. 97 won the ticket.
2: Fly ball right center field off the bat of Roddy Green. This one's deep. This one's way back, and that ball is gone. How about it? Riley Green with his second home run of the game, his 11th of the year, a two-run shot, and a 6-1 lead for the Tigers here in the third.
0: Number four.
1: Toronto fans, happy to hear about Kawhi Leonard returning. Probably not so happy with what they saw the Mets do to the Blue Jays. 880 ESPN New York.
2: Swung on, driven, deep right. Lucas going back. He turns. He'll watch it fly into the bullpen. Luis Torrens goes to the opposite field. A solo home run to give the Mets a 2-0 lead on Torrens' second of the season.
0: Number three.
1: In Denver, Marlins crush the Rockies. 104.3 WQAM.
3: 2-2. Casey launches out to right. This is a bludgeoning, a three-run bomb for Casey. 453 feet. They're teeing off, and it's 13-2 in the top of the eighth inning.
0: Number two.
1: For the second time in the past week, Dansby Swanson has himself a multi-homer game. Cubs Radio Network.
4: High fly ball, deep left center field, way back, still going, going, going, and way out of here. Nearly all the way to the top of the bleachers. Right underneath the video board in left center field. Wow, another bomb from Swanson. His second home run of the ball game. Two-run job, and the Cubs have blown it open. 8-3 over the Padres.
0: Number one.
1: In Houston, we have liftoff once again for the Astros. 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
2: 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Right field. Si, senor.
6: Alvarez launches one deep to right center field into the bullpen. And it's 6-3 just like that.
1: Yordan Alvarez with his seventh career grand slam, his third in the month of June. Astros go to 16-11 in the month, tied for the best record in the American League with the Rangers. July begins with Team USA facing Bosnia in the knockout round of the World Cup. As for the keys for Team USA, ESPN analyst Jeff Cameron.
7: For me, the same way we started in our opening match against Paraguay, our intensity, our discipline, everything. We were at it from when the whistle started. We were dynamic, we're sharp, we're creative. You know, Christian was electric the first 45 minutes. And for me, he's going to be the game changer. You know, he came in the last 30 minutes or so against Turkey A, and you could see him change the game immediately. The way he makes players around him better, he creates chances out of nothing. He's going to be the main star for the U.S., especially he has a point to prove. And when people doubt him, he always steps up and rises to the occasion.
1: USA, Bosnia, one of three matchups on the World Cup slate for Wednesday. Focus on L.A. That's next. 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It's ESPN Radio.
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1: It was the best of both worlds. The Lakers don't have to say, we don't want you. We don't have to have this thing about a nasty back and forth. He got ahead of it. He gets to leave. And the Los Angeles Lakers get to say, oh, man, we really wanted you, man.
0: All the makings of a reunion.
2: This is a real balance of power shifting trade. This is the first major transaction that has changed the balance of power. The Raptors are now ready to contend. The New York Knicks, for the first time since they got done with their parade, are going to sit up a little bit on this one. This changes how the Eastern Conference shakes out.
0: Win or go home.
3: You just need to take care of business. If you beat Bosnia in a similar type of fashion, not the scoreline, but fashion that you beat Paraguay in, momentum builds. And if you play Senegal or Belgium, now all of a sudden that home field in Seattle becomes that much greater.
0: Plus, we put a bow on June baseball.
4: The pitch to Church is hit high and deep to right field. That one is deep. That one is gone. A three-run homer for Nathan Church.
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5: It was a novel. It was a movie. Leaving Las Vegas this week, though, a little different focus is they're leaving Los Angeles. SportsCenter All Night, ESPN Radio, ESPN app, Sirius XM Channel 80. Lakers and Clippers both with losses on Tuesday, although the Dodgers with a milestone win.
6: Two balls, two strikes, one strike to get. And there it is on the outside corner. Muncy strikes out looking. Win number 1,000 for Dave Roberts. Win number 10 for Justin Robleski. And win number 56 for the Dodgers.
5: AM 570 LA Sports. It's a 9-3 win over the Athletics, as you heard. 1,000 wins for Dave Roberts as manager. Took him 1,606 games, all but one game as Dodgers manager. Dodgers had 14 hits, their 15th game this season with at least 14 this season. And they beat the Athletics 9-3. Athletics have lost four straight in eight of their last 10. While the Dodgers get a win, the LA teams in the NBA seeing marquee losses.
7: Shams Charania is reporting LeBron James will be continuing his NBA career outside of Los Angeles.
8: The question is now, obviously, the where.

0: There will be another season for LeBron James, but Tuesday he let the Lakers know they can move forward. He'll be playing elsewhere this coming season. And ESPN insider Shams Charania says it's been building to this.
1: To put it plainly, and this started last summer, the Lakers and LeBron James just had differing views on what championship contention and legitimate moves to step in that direction look like. And the Lakers have gone down multiple different avenues with their roster over the last couple of years. Obviously, this whole team is centered around Luka Doncic and Austin Reeves now. And they got Austin Reeves done a week ago. No offer for LeBron James going into this week. And they did express interest to bring him back. But LeBron James today made the decision that he feels that there is a better opportunity for him to find what sources close to me told him. He wants to compete at the highest level, championship contention on a daily basis. LeBron James wants to find a place where he feels he's going to be playing meaningful basketball because that's what's going to make him happy at this stage in his career.
2: What's his next move?
1: That's a great question. A dozen teams reached out probably to his agent, Rich Paul, 6 p.m. Eastern time, giving pitches, giving offers to see, can we get LeBron James there? Because he also made one more thing clear today. This is not a financially driven decision. This is not going to be a decision he's going to make based on the highest salary or the highest amount of dollars. And so if that's the case, you know there's going to be a slew of teams interested in him. But around the league, when I talk to teams, there are three that really stand out as a possibility and best fits for LeBron James. That's the Golden State Warriors,
2: yep,
1: Miami Heat, and the Cleveland Cavaliers. So that's the who of this all. And then it's going to just become about which situation does LeBron James feel comfortable in, his family. That's a big dynamic. Basically, you're leaving your whole family now in Los Angeles, potentially, to go where? And that's at the crux of it. It's yes, it's a family decision, but if you know you're leaving LA and your family, you have to go somewhere where you're committed and know that everyone around you is committed to the cause.
0: The short list of contenders, as you heard, at least the early short list, Cavs, Heat, Warriors. ESPN insider Brian Windhorst.
3: I'm going to say one thing. Who acted with knowledge? Did the Cavs act with knowledge? Did the Heat act with knowledge? Did the Lakers act with knowledge? No. The Warriors acted with knowledge. Draymond opted out. That's all I'm going to say.
1: Draymond Green's decision to decline his $27.7 million player option was made for a reason. And that reason was to give the Warriors flexibility to go out and pursue LeBron James and potentially Anthony Davis via trade in a package deal. And so if you are LeBron James and you look up in 3, 4, 5 days from now, there's a Warriors team there with Stephen Curry, Anthony Davis, and Draymond Green. I think that's a pretty, pretty darn good pitch.
0: ESPN insider Shams Charania, who says, read the tea leaves. As far as Anthony Davis is concerned, news out of Washington where the Wizards say they have no interest in trading the all-star forward, and they're not listening to offers for him. That, according to Mark J. Spears of Anscape, Davis is eligible for a contract extension. He can sign for up to 4 years, $275 million, starting in early August. Talk of a potential Davis trade coming up this week with the discussion about LeBron, the Warriors, and such. Draymond Green, as for him, dropped his latest podcast discussing the opt-out decision.
4: My decision to opt out was for a few reasons. As you all know, I've always taken the approach of working with the organization. I've been in one place for 14 years. It's more of a family to me than anything. Like, you're talking people I've built relationships with over the course of the past 14 years. I view Golden State more like Michigan State. Like, it's more like an alma mater for me, as I've been somewhere for 14 years. So when in a position to try to help better our team, to try to help better this organization, bringing my number down has allowed us to explore a little bit more, to help the books a little bit more. I am always intrigued by that route. You know, so opting out, I think for us, it gives optionality. Joe Lacob, Peter Guber has never been one to shy away from doing things that help this team get better. And if I can stand on that same side and have a hand in helping this organization be in a better position, I'm always willing to do that. You know, we'll figure it out from here on what's the best course moving forward. You know, and so I feel great about it. And, you know, we'll see where it goes from here. But that was kind of at the heart of my decision to opt out,
0: which gave the Warriors some flexibility come free agency. So as for where LeBron James should sign now that he won't be returning to the Lakers, ESPN analyst Kendrick Perkins.
5: I'm looking at the Golden State Warriors. Mm. When you talk about competing, Steph Curry is ready to compete right now for an NBA championship. Steve Kerr came back and signed an extension with the Warriors to compete for an NBA championship. Draymond Green opted out to give his team options and flexibility to compete for a championship. And if you're LeBron James, I'm looking at all that championship experience with probably a Jimmy Butler coming back a few months after the season start. And I'm saying, hey, this is my best option. I could go over here and play with a guy in Steph that's going to bring me happiness. Speaking of happiness, we haven't seen LeBron James happy since he won the gold medal with Steph Curry. And we saw what that two-man game looked like.
0: LeBron James won't be playing for the Lakers. Remains to be seen where he will land in free agency. Speaking of people leaving Los Angeles, SportsCenter All Night, ESPN Radio.
6: A return to Canada for Kawhi Leonard. Shams Charania is reporting the Clippers agreed to trade Leonard to the Raptors.
7: Clippers informed Kawhi Leonard that there would not be any long-term extension.
8: This is the first move that I think can change that balance of power in the Eastern Conference.
0: LeBron James leaving the Lakers, Kawhi Leonard leaving the Clippers. Clippers agreeing to trade the All-Star forward to Toronto. The deal marks a return to Canada for Leonard, who led the Raptors to the NBA title in 2019.
1: About a few weeks ago, the Clippers started getting calls on Kawhi Leonard from multiple different teams. You have teams like Minnesota and Detroit. And the Clippers were listening to these calls because this is a team that's moving in a younger direction. We saw they move James Harden for Darius Garland and the second-round pick at the deadline. They move Ivica Zubac for multiple first-round picks and Ben Mathurin at the NBA deadline, and now Kawhi Leonard. But this is a team that's going in a different direction, a younger direction, getting assets. And they had 1 year and $50 million left on Kawhi Leonard's contract. I'm told the Clippers were not willing to give Leonard an extension when he requested one or to have a direction on one multiple times. So that means both sides had to canvass the marketplace, and the one team that Kawhi Leonard made it clear privately that he would sign a contract extension with is his old team, the Toronto Raptors. The history here is remarkable. In 2018-19, yeah. Kawhi Leonard led the Raptors in his one season there to a championship. He won Finals MVP, averaged almost 29 points per game on that run. He bolts then in 2019 to the Clippers, and now 6 seasons, 7 years later, he is coming back to the Raptors. He's back in the sixth, king of the North, whatever you want to call it. And I think the familiarity with that organization, the fact that he knows most of the people there that made that deal to get him all those years ago,
2: yep.
1: And also the legacy component. He won a championship there, and he wants at the end of his career to say, I retired as a Toronto Raptor, and I played for the Raptors, the Spurs, and the Clippers. That's what makes him happy.
0: Won the Finals MVP while winning the title in 2019, averaged 28.5 points per game in the win over the Golden State Warriors. So now Kawhi Leonard landing back with the Raptors, ESPN analyst Kendrick Perkins.
5: Does Kawhi Leonard move the needle? Absolutely. Is Kawhi Leonard one of the better two-way players in the game? Absolutely. Is Kawhi Leonard one of the best closers still in the game of basketball? Hell yeah. Does Kawhi Leonard love to get his money? Yes, but Kawhi Leonard also loves to have a certified Robin that's going to compete on both ends of the floor. And I believe that Scottie Barnes showed us a big enough sample size in this postseason to show that he's a legit top 20 player in this league. And you take whatever else, you take all of the pieces, RJ Barrett, quickly, and those pieces that surround them, yes, Kawhi Leonard to the Toronto Raptors got them looking, the New York Knicks, the champs, right in their eyes.
0: Movement well underway now in the NBA during the summer of 26. 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Weather delay in Mexico City, but they got the game in. Mexico, a 2-0 win over Ecuador. Mexico advancing to the round of 16 for the eighth time and the first time since 2018. They will face the winner between England and Congo. France, a 3-0 rout of Sweden, advancing to the round of 16. France, first team in World Cup history to score at least 3 goals in 5 consecutive games. Kylian Mbappe, a big reason. He had 2 more goals He had two of the three that France scored on Tuesday, 18 career World Cup goals. Mbappe, fourth career multi-goal game at the World Cup in the knockout stage. France advances to a matchup against Paraguay this weekend. As for their future, any team with a chance to stop France? ESPN analyst Jeff Cameron.
9: I find it really difficult for anybody to really stop France right now. I mean, they're firing on all cylinders. You know, you'd like to see them maybe match up with Morocco. That would be an entertaining match. You know, they're both attacking styles. But France are flying right now. Mbappe's on a mission. You know, 4 years ago, they lost in the World Cup final. Mbappe had a hat trick, and they still lost. So that sour taste in their mouth is definitely haunting them. But with the likes of Olise, Dembele, Barcola, those guys are drawing attention as well. And I think that's giving space for Mbappe to go do his thing, have his freedom, his confidence, and he's putting the ball in the back of the net. So that solid combination with a hard defense, they're definitely favorites for the World Cup.
0: France advancing. They will face Paraguay this weekend, Saturday afternoon. Norway advances as well. They get past the Ivory Coast 2-1. Norway will face Brazil in the round of 16 on Sunday. Norway, first World Cup knockout stage win, and they advance. All eyes on Team USA as they return to the pitch on Wednesday against Bosnia-Herzegovina. ESPN's Jeremy Schapp.
10: Here in San Jose on match day minus one as the USMNT was going through its final paces before its game against Bosnia. One of the many items on the agenda, penalty kicks. Now, the penalty kick gods, they might be cruel, they might be capricious. And when you're taking kicks, it might come down to skill, anxiety, luck, strategy. But once you get to the knockout stage of the World Cup, make no mistake, you'd better be prepared for penalty kicks.
11: You know, once you get into penalties, you know, they say it can be anyone's game, but you want to just prepare as best you can. That's all you can do for the moment. There's no way to, you know, replicate exactly how it's going to be and with the pressure and everything.
12: It can be kind of daunting when you think about it, but ultimately, you know, it's just sticking to what you know, what you've done in training, and the goalie saves it, so be it. But and you have your spot, and you stick to it, and you know, hopefully you make it.
10: U.S. goalkeeper Matt Fries, the presumptive starter against Bosnia, studied economics at Harvard, and while he was there, he did extensive research on the science of penalty kicks. Tendencies, statistics, etc. He is by any measure an expert on the subject. And starting tomorrow against Bosnia, he might have to be. In San Jose, I'm Jeremy Schapp.
0: U.S. Bosnia in the knockout round coming up on Wednesday. Speaking of getting knocked out, we saw that overseas. SportsCenter All Night continues. It's ESPN Radio.
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1: New York has seen some success on the court of late. Knicks with their first NBA championship in 53 years. Liberty, for the second time in 4 years, capturing the WNBA Commissioner's Cup title.
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7: Ionescu! Before the game, I asked Sabrina Ionescu to give me one word to describe this rivalry with Las Vegas. She said, thrilling. 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
1: On Prime Video, as the Liberty beat the Aces 93-85 in the Commissioner's Cup Championship. Liberty, first franchise to win two cup titles, also did it in 23. Liberty, 8-3 against the Aces in the regular season, 4-4 in the postseason, 2-0 in the Commissioner's Cup Championship since signing Brianna Stewart and Jonquil Jones in 2023. Brianna Stewart had 25 points. Sabrina Ionescu, 26 points. Spoke with Prime after the win.
8: You spoke to me at halftime. You said that you wanted to see that consistency from yourself in the next 20 minutes. Did you demonstrate that?
9: Yeah, I mean, it wasn't perfect, especially in the third. But you saw a team that stuck together, continue to play with fight and stayed poised. And that's what's most important is we got the win and did it together.
8: I'm so happy to see the smile on your face. Even Stu is giving you the recognition to enjoy the moment because these type of things can ignite a season. And I asked you earlier today if this could be a turning point. Do you look at it now as one of those?
9: Yeah, I mean, absolutely. We have a group that hasn't, you know, even played in the Commissioner Cup together, a lot of new players. And so it's really important for us to be able to do this at home, our first time hosting here in Barclays Center with this crowd. And we just got to continue to build off of this.
8: I also want to talk about your running mate. She just gave you an acknowledgement there. She will be called the MVP in a second. But what is it like every time you strap up with Stewie and you two go for that 1-2 punch?
9: I mean, we know what she's capable of. She does it night in, night out, and that's what's most important. She continues to lead by example, plays both sides of the ball, and we needed every single second of her out on the floor tonight.
1: And the Liberty captured the Commissioner's Cup Championship 93-85 over the Aces. SportsCenter All Night, ESPN Radio, from the basketball court to the grass courts of Wimbledon. A lot of eyes on Serena Williams, her first singles match in nearly 4 years.
10: Down the middle.
11: Just get it in.
12: Yay.
13: Maya Joy has just beaten a legend. One of the greatest athletes of all time that she watched growing up on the telly. And Serena's gone. And we wonder if time has finally caught up with the great, great Serena Williams. But tonight, this is Maya's joint.
1: The three-set loss for Serena Williams and her first singles match in nearly 4 years, losing in three sets to Maya Joint.
14: When we were in that hallway before we walk out to center court, that was the craziest moment of my life. Yeah, just watching all the greats and the legends do that. For me to do that as well was just insane. It's difficult to explain. I don't know. It just seems like she's just so much better, like in general, than you as a person. It's intimidating having to play a match against someone who's achieved so much in their career.
1: 6-3, 6-7 as Serena Williams won the tiebreaker in the second set, but then falls 6-3 in set number three. Falls to 78-4 record in the opening round at major tournaments in her career. To the guys at PTI.
15: Tone, what did you take away from this performance? I am thinking this when I sit down and the match actually starts. I'm thinking that it's a terrible position for Maya Joint to be in.
16: Yeah.
15: Nobody wants her to win. She maybe doesn't even want to win in this. She's won 3 out of her last 18 singles matches. She's up there against her idol. Everybody is cheering for her idol. They have picked out, you know, a complete pigeon, it seems to me. Then I find out she has this great nickname, the Ginger Ninja. That's because she's involved in karate. Just a fabulous nickname. Anyway, yes, I did watch most of it. I thought Serena was gassed early on, but she made a very good comeback, and she played okay.
10: Yeah.
15: She's 44 years old, Mike. I think I expected her to win. I think you expected her to win as well, but I wouldn't have expected her to win a second match. If she wants to continue doing it, God bless. You're a great player. If it makes you happy, keep doing it.
10: Yeah, Tony, I agree. And I thought she moved. I heard you say that early, and I was trying to look. I'm balancing this with hope. It's like hoping LeBron goes to Golden State. I'm hoping Serena wins.
15: Yes.
10: But then I thought she did move better in the second set and early in the third. And then, it sort of crumbled. And I don't know what happens from here.
15: She couldn't cover the whole court, Mike.
10: No, she couldn't.
15: She couldn't cover the whole
10: court. And she had to go to the slice forehand too much.
15: Yeah.
10: Because she couldn't get in position on the forehand to come over the top. I don't want to get too nerdy about it in tennis speak. But, I was sort of into it. But, Tony, I think the greatest athletes, the GOATs, that short list of GOATs in whatever sport, they earn the right to play until you tear the jersey off.
15: Yes.
10: Until they tear it off themselves.
15: Exactly.
10: And so if Serena wants to play, God bless.
15: There is no crowd in the world that doesn't want to still see her.
10: That's right.
15: That's fine if she wants to get. It's fine. If I'm playing doubles with your sister, it's fine.
1: Williams will play double with Venus on Thursday, the first time the sisters have played at Wimbledon since 2016 when they won their title that year. As for Serena, losing on Tuesday, her first professional singles match since losing in the third round at the U.S. Open in 2022. 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How we knew this would happen in L.A. That's next. 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It's ESPN Radio.
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16: T.J. Stroud is extension eligible. He doesn't have a contract yet. That tells you that the Houston Texans want to see more.
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23: Over to left field. 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
23: 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Giancarlo Stanton and the American League with one swing has tied it up.
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23: Judge back some more. Leaping in and caught it. Out of here. Mookie Betts. Shohei.
0: Until a champion is crowned at the World Series.
23: And the Dodgers have won it! Repeat champions for the first time in baseball in 25 years. The Dodgers are World Series champs.
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1: Dave Roberts picks up his 1,000th win as manager. Dodgers beating the A's. Mexico, France, Norway advancing to the round of 16 at the World Cup. A couple of marquee names are headed out of L.A. in the NBA.
2: Shams Charania is reporting LeBron James will be continuing his NBA career outside of Los Angeles, not with the Los Angeles Lakers.
3: There's something to be said about LeBron always being the one who is wanted and the Lakers not being the ones to court him anymore.
4: If he wasn't making himself available to talk in the negotiating window with the Lakers, then he clearly wanted to talk to everyone else.
1: LeBron James letting the Lakers know they can move forward with whatever plans they would like to make. He'll be playing elsewhere this coming season. Does intend to play, but it won't be in Los Angeles. ESPN insider Brian Windhorst.
5: I think it was a conscious uncoupling by both parties. And I think if you just go back to last summer, they gave Luka Doncic a very lucrative long-term contract extension. That was him saying he wanted to be a Laker and the Lakers verifying they were going to build around him. And they did not give LeBron a contract extension. The first time in his, you know, veteran career where he was going to go into a season where he was going to be a free agent at the end of the year, unrestricted, didn't have an option or anything. And that was the real indication that the Lakers were making a transition. And look, they had their moments this season. Certainly Luka and LeBron had their moments together, but they were very much growing apart. And so they reached the conclusion here at the end of this season that now was the time to go apart. Certainly there were frustrations that both sides had with each other, the Lakers and LeBron. But I think this is a situation where two sides had grown apart and are looking to move on without each other. And I don't think it's toxic. And I think that both of them can benefit, but also both of them will, I think, miss each other. We're going to see that definitely.
1: Sides have grown apart, but ESPN's Ramona Shelburne says it was pretty clear what the plan was.
6: We felt this yesterday and kind of the day before, but yesterday is really...

0: we felt it because LeBron James wasn't really giving the Lakers an answer. When somebody doesn't give you an answer, there's your answer. You know, he wasn't letting them know even that he was going to come back. And I think they did have a conversation last night and again this morning when he officially made it right. And my general 10,000 foot reaction is that having been in LA my whole life, I've seen a lot of superstar duos break up. Mm-hmm. I've seen a lot of, and it usually doesn't end well, right? Shaq and Kobe, that was not fun for anyone involved. Kobe and Dwight Howard, that was terrible. This one, Luka and LeBron, pretty seamless. And I think that's about the reaction that everyone in LA has, which is it's Luka Doncic's team. This has been in motion really since last summer when the Lakers pitched Luka Doncic on a future with the team. Remember, he signed an extension after that trade. And Rob Pelinka brought a whole binder with plans saying, we're going to have cap space starting in 2026. Well, where does that cap space start? It starts with LeBron James coming off the books. And it was kind of known since then that it was heading in this direction. It got interesting, you know, when LeBron played so well, but it's not a surprise that we're here today.
1: Now you've got a situation where LeBron's like, well, listen, man, I'm not going to be second and third to Austin Reeves and Luka. Now it's Luka's team. Same as it was when Shaq left for Kobe. Now it's Luka. And LA, by the way, that's a franchise now. That the weight of the world is on Luka's shoulder now until he decides it's not.
0: Yeah, and now it's on Rob Pelinka and the Lakers front office to make good on that promise to him. Hey, you brought a binder. You said we have cap space. Well, that means you got to go get some players. And whether that comes in free agency or via trade, it's on Rob Pelinka now to fill out the roster.
2: Lakers roster now in the hands of the front office. As for the fans in L.A., Kurt Sandoval from ABC 7 in L.A., the reaction from fans?
3: A majority of them, I would say, 60 to 70% of them are quite happy. And a lot of that is just, it's not LeBron's fault, but since Kobe's passing, Kobe is on a pedestal that no one's going to match. And LeBron just felt like a rental. Once they had Luka Doncic, LeBron is a very similar scorer. And so he's option one. Then they re-sign Austin Reeves. So you've got two prolific scorers. And LeBron is one of the smartest, if not the smartest, NBA player I've ever covered. And he knows they need to get better defensively. And if you sign LeBron for whatever he's going to sign, you don't have the money to get better defensively. So thus, it's going to be really hard to win a title in the West with San Antonio and OKC. When you go back to what the Lakers were before he came here, they had like back-to-back 30-win seasons. And within 2 years... Yes, it was in the bubble during the pandemic, but within 2 years, he'd won a championship. I also think that's part of the fall of LeBron. Not the fall's a wrong word to describe it. The lack of elite legacy to compare him to a Kobe or a Shaq is because he won a title in just a couple of years, there was an enormous expectation, as there always is with the Lakers, that it's championship or bust. But, you know, this is a franchise that has a new ownership group. Dr. Buss is the one that, you know, made the Lakers what the Lakers were, you know, the great Laker runs of even before Shaq and Kobe with Magic and Showtime and all that. And since his passing, they've never been the same. Now they sold it to the Guggenheimer group that runs the Dodgers. So it's a different era of Laker basketball.
2: So the Lakers are half of the focus. The other, of course, is LeBron James, who will play elsewhere. He's into free agency. How does he go about this free agency? ESPN's Dave McMenamin.
4: First, he needs to find out exactly which teams are interested in signing him this summer. And he has basically given instructions to Rich Paul, his longtime friend and agent, to go out, canvass the league, gather the information, find out what realistic offers will be on the table, and then bring them to LeBron, at which point LeBron will sift through and see what that information does based on his instincts that he already has already and maybe some thoughts he has about teams around the league. Now, obviously the Warriors are one of those teams that we know have very keen interest in bringing LeBron up the coast. And there's some things that make a lot of sense there. He teamed up with Steph Curry and Steve Kerr for a gold medal in 2024 in Paris. Obviously, Draymond Green's one of his best friends, but there's other places that make sense too, including two of the places where he played for in the past. The Miami Heat, he won two championships with Eric Spoelstra. They just added Giannis Antetokounmpo. And obviously, we all know the story with him and the Cleveland Cavaliers, and that's a Cavs team that got to the Eastern Conference Finals and were swept by the eventual champion New York Knicks. They're not that far off, and they have some flexibility right now because James Harden opted out of his player option for next season, and so his number is not set in stone on the books. We'll see what they can do. But quite frankly, we shouldn't limit this search to just those three teams I mentioned. Rich Paul has already said on the record that 10 to 12 teams have reached out to him about wanting LeBron's services, and that was before it became crystal clear today that LeBron was not going to play for the Lakers. I can only imagine that number of teams has increased.
2: And LeBron, now in free agency, will be able to answer those phone calls. LeBron James leaving the Lakers. Kawhi Leonard is leaving the Clippers. He's being dealt to the Raptors, where he won a title. ESPN's Shams Charania.
5: At the crux of this, Kawhi Leonard had 1 year and $50 million left on his contract, and there was no future for him after this season with the Los Angeles Clippers. The Clippers failed to give him a contract extension commitment, but multiple other teams out there were pursuing Kawhi Leonard for the last few weeks, were willing to give him an extension, but he only wanted to go to one team and give only one team a contract extension commitment, and that's the Toronto Raptors. Going back to the city that he led to the 2019 NBA championship, he led them to their only championship in franchise history, won finals MVP there. And so there was a preference for Kawhi Leonard to stay in Los Angeles, but once it was made clear that there was no future there, he settled on Toronto as his preferred landing spot. And sources told me there were three keys to this. One is the familiarity with the Toronto Raptors organization. We know he spent that 1 year there. He made it very clear that he would leave after just one season, but that 1 year, Bobby Webster, the executive vice president of basketball operations, made the trade to go get him with Brian Wright, the Spurs GM, back in 2018. The city of Toronto as well, and the ability now to go to the Raptors and contend in the Eastern Conference and to be able to say that I ended my career with the Raptors after playing for the Clippers and the Spurs. So I'm told Kawhi Leonard views this as an opportunity to retire in Toronto.
2: Opportunity to retire there, but it also moves the needle in terms of NBA power teams. ESPN's Brian Windhorst.
6: This is a real balance of power shifting trade. This is the first one. This is the first major transaction that has changed the balance of power. The Heat have the potential to do that, but they aren't yet ready to contend. The Raptors are now ready to contend. The New York Knicks, for the first time since they got done with their parade, are going to sit up a little bit on this one. This changes how the Eastern Conference shakes out. We've been watching the East get weaker for the last week. Jaylen Brown is in limbo. To Charlotte Hornets, not that I thought they were going to win the East. They kind of came down. We haven't seen the Pistons yet fully get their team back together. The Cavs might lose a player or two. This is taking a team that could be a conference finalist next year. Total powerhouse, two-way wing player, coming off one of his best years of his career. A lot of talent leaving L.A. today.
2: LeBron James, Kawhi Leonard. See what else the summer brings us. SportsCenter all night. ESPN Radio, World Cup. France, a 3-0 win over Sweden to advance to the round of 16. Mexico advances with a 2-0 shutout of Ecuador. Five-game winning streak in World Cup action dating back to 2022. Norway, a 2-1 win over the Ivory Coast as Norway advances to the round of 16 for the second time in its history. Also did it in 1998. They now match up with Brazil. How does Norway stop Brazil? ESPN analyst Brooke Shea.
7: They need to stop Vinny Jr. He's dynamic. He's fast. He loves to go 1v1, and he's a guy who can change a game out of nothing. He's got 4 goals in 4 games, and Brazil itself has outscored its opponents 9-2. If you saw the game against Japan, they went behind. They showed the Brazilians to come back and get the winner in the knockout stages. But Norway, they are full of confidence. Like you said, Aaron Holland has 5 goals and 3 appearances. They need Sorloth and Musa to get the ball into him and Odegaard to feed him. He needs the ball in the box. He scores goals, so give it to him and let him do his job.
2: Now the focus turns to Wednesday and Team USA, which returns to the pitch against Bosnia.
8: The U.S. arrived in the Bay Area late Monday afternoon, and they're going to train here at the San Jose Earthquakes facility before Wednesday's match against Bosnia. If they want to continue this run of the World Cup, they're going to have to turn around some challenging history. If you look at the last 10 matches, the U.S. has lost every single one against European opponents. And if you look at the 21 World Cup matches they played against European teams since 1990, they've won only once. Is this their time? The U.S. are certainly favorites on paper. And Flo Balogun says that when you want to make history, you don't look at what you haven't done. You look at what you need to do. That's the winning mentality.
2: ESPN's Sam Borden, European teams and Achilles heel for Team USA historically. ESPN analyst Kevin Egan.
9: The time is now. I mean, the U.S. has only won one knockout game in its World Cup history. Think about that for a second.
10: Wow.
9: Christian Pulisic comes across as very casual, but he's an absolute warrior. He's a competitor for this U.S. men's national team, and so is this man, the Argentine coach, Mauricio Pochettino. I think they stack up really well against a slower Bosnia side. The benefit of the U.S. this World Cup has been they've been in the face of the opponent very early on. If Bosnia concede early in this game and the U.S. can get a goal early like they did against Paraguay, I think the floodgates will open. I think the U.S. could do some serious damage to this older Bosnia side, a side that still plays Edin Dzeko at 40 years of age. I think this is a great draw for the U.S., and if they win this game, they play Belgium or Senegal, two teams that I absolutely think the U.S. could beat on their day. This is the time to go and grab the opportunity, and you're looking at a player in Christian Pulisic who could, in 2 or 3 weeks' time, and I know people are going to come after me for this, be considered the greatest U.S. men's national team player of all time. He has that opportunity to take the mantle.
11: So do you favor us winning this game, number one, and number two, then what's the ceiling for this squad?
9: Then we're on the same side of the bracket as France, as Spain, and then that's a different conversation altogether because those teams are far superior. But on their day, you have to look at other host nations. South Korea, for example, in 2002 made it to the World Cup semifinal. Morocco weren't a host nation, but they made it to the semifinal 4 years ago. The U.S. national team has the talent. They have the belief right now, and they certainly have the momentum of the American public.
2: We'll see how they do on Wednesday against Bosnia. SportsCenter All Night, ESPN Radio. 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
12: Swanson, it's a high fly ball, deep center field. Way out of here and gone. Cubs take the lead. Home run number 12 on the year for Dansby Swanson. High fly ball, deep left center field. Way back, still going, going, going, and way out of here. Nearly all the way to the top of the bleachers. Right underneath the video board in left center field.
2: Two homers for Dansby Swanson. Two of his three hits leave the park. Cubs beat the Padres 9-7. Cubs radio network with the call. Rays pulling away from the Royals.
12: Here he swings and launches one way up into the air to left field. Collins turns and looks. It's a three-run homer for Junior Caminero. New week, same player. His 23rd home run, and the Rays have a 4-1 lead.
2: 620 WDAE. Rays go on to a 10-4 win over the Royals, their sixth consecutive win. On the opposite side of that would be six straight losses.
13: 2-2. Popped up. Torkelson. And that'll do it. As the Tigers beat the Yankees 9-3, and the losing continues, they have lost six straight games with a very, very anemic offense, and the starting pitching continues to struggle as well.
2: Yankees dropping six straight, longest active losing streak in Major League Baseball. Tigers with a 9-3 win over the Yankees. Biggest challenger in the West to L.A.? That's next. 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
1: 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Come on home, Bron.
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15: Hey, this is Rich Eisen. 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
1: 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Back to the Diamond. Mariners, an 8-3 win over the Angels, who now have 51 losses on the season. That's tied for the most in the American League. 29th road loss of the season. That is most in the American League. Brian Wu gets the win. He goes to 7-6 for the Mariners. Speaking of decent outing for the starter, Philadelphia.
2: Here's the windup. And the 0-2 pitch, swing and a miss. He got him. And
3: there's a good start.
2: Rodriguez's troubles against lefties continue. That's the ninth strikeout for Sanchez, and he's gotten Indy Rodriguez three times.
1: 94 WIP. Sanchez, seven innings of three-hit ball. Those nine strikeouts, picks up his 10th win. And the Phillies as a team, an 8-0 shutout of the Pirates for their major league-leading 10th shutout of the season. As for challenging the Dodgers in the National League, ESPN's Buster Olney.
4: I think it's the Philadelphia Phillies who have put things together under Don Mattingly since he took over from Rob Thompson. He has made some changes. He's focused on defense. He's playing Bryson Stotmore at second base. He's playing Brandon Marsh in the outfield. He's more aggressive with his bullpen use. And this turnaround for the Phillies also coincides with the turn of Zach Wheeler. The Phillies didn't really know what they're going to get out of him this year, and what they've gotten is Zach Wheeler back to being a top-five pitcher. And the return of catcher JT Realmuto, who is excellent defensively, all of that put together with Kyle Schwarber, with Bryce Harper, to me, makes the Phillies the most dangerous team to the Dodgers. They almost beat them 2 years ago, and you wonder if going forward they're going to be, again, a huge threat to L.A.
1: Phillies finishing the month of June 18-9. Only the Marlins finished with a better record. Cardinals, a 5-3 win over the Braves. Atlanta falling to 1-7 since June 21st. Worst win percentage in baseball over that span. 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
1: Swung on, driven, deep right. Lucas going back. He turns. He'll watch it fly into the bullpen. Luis Torrens goes to the opposite field. A solo home run to give the Mets a 2-0 lead on Torrens' second of the season.
2: Number three.
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3: 2-2. Casey launches out to right. This is a bludgeoning. A three-run bomb for Casey. 453 feet. They're teeing off, and it's 13-2 in the top of the eighth inning.
2: Number two.
0: For the second time in the past week, Dansby Swanson has himself a multi-homer game. 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
4: High fly ball, deep left center field, way back, still going, going, going, and way out of here. Nearly all the way to the top of the bleachers. Right underneath the video board in left center field. Wow, another bomb from Swanson. His second home run of the ballgame. Two-run job, and the Cubs have blown it open. 8-3 over the Padres.
2: Number one.
0: In Houston, we have liftoff once again for the Astros. 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
5: 1-1.
1: Hit a high ball. Right field. Si, senor. Alvarez launches one deep to right center field into the bullpen. And it's 6-3 just like that.
0: Yordan Alvarez with his seventh career grand slam, his third in the month of June. Astros go to 16-11 in the month tie for the best record in the American League with the Rangers. July begins with Team USA facing Bosnia in the knockout round of the World Cup. As for the keys for Team USA, ESPN analyst Jeff Cameron.
6: For me, the same way we started in our opening match against Paraguay, our intensity, our discipline, everything. We were at it from when the whistle started. We were dynamic, we're sharp, we're creative. You know, Christian was electric the first 45 minutes. And for me, he's going to be the game changer. You know, he came in the last 30 minutes or so against Turkey A, and you could see him change the game immediately. The way he makes plays around him better, he creates chances out of nothing. He's going to be the main star for the U.S., especially he has a point to prove. And when people doubt him, he always steps up and rises to the occasion.
0: USA, Bosnia, one of three matchups on the World Cup slate for Wednesday. Focus on L.A. That's next. 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It's ESPN Radio.
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1: Over to left field. 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Mike Trout, how's that to start the season?
0: To the All-Star game.
1: Oh, my goodness. He crushed it. Giancarlo Stanton and the American League with one swing has tied it up.
2: 457-foot home run. How much fun was that?
3: Oh, that was amazing.
0: Plus, every game of Major League Baseball's postseason.
1: Judge back, back some more. Leaping and he caught it. Out of here. Mookie Betts, Shohei Ohtani.
0: Until a champion is crowned at the World Series.
1: And the Dodgers have won it. Repeat champions for the first time in baseball in 25 years. The Dodgers are World Series champs.
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1: It was the best of both worlds. The Lakers don't have to say, we don't want you. We don't have to have this thing about a nasty back and forth. He got ahead of it. He gets to leave. And the Los Angeles Lakers get to say, oh, man, we really wanted you, man.
0: All the makings of a reunion.
2: This is a real balance of power shifting trade. This is the first major transaction that has changed the balance of power. The Raptors are now ready to contend. The New York Knicks, for the first time since they got done with their parade, are going to sit up a little bit on this one. This changes how the Eastern Conference shakes out.
0: Win or go home.
3: You just need to take care of business. If you beat Bosnia in a similar type of fashion, not the scoreline, but fashion that you beat Paraguay in, momentum builds. And if you play Senegal or Belgium, now all of a sudden that home field in Seattle becomes that much greater.
0: Plus, we put a bow on June baseball.
4: The pitch to Church is hit high and deep to right field. That one is deep. That one is gone. A three-run homer for Nathan Church.
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5: It was a novel. It was a movie. Leaving Las Vegas. This week, though, a little different focus is they're leaving Los Angeles. SportsCenter All Night, ESPN Radio, ESPN app, Sirius XM Channel 80. Lakers and Clippers both with losses on Tuesday, although the Dodgers with a milestone win.
6: Two balls, two strikes, one strike to get. And there it is on the outside corner. Muncy strikes out looking. Win number 1,000 for Dave Roberts. Win number 10 for Justin Robleski. And win number 56 for the Dodgers.
5: AM 570 LA Sports. It's a 9-3 win over the Athletics, as you heard. 1,000 wins for Dave Roberts as manager. Took him 1,606 games, all but one game, as Dodgers manager. Dodgers had 14 hits, their 15th game this season, with at least 14 this season. And they beat the Athletics 9-3. Athletics have lost four straight in eight of their last 10. While the Dodgers get a win, the LA teams in the NBA seeing marquee losses.
7: Shams Charania is reporting LeBron James will be continuing his NBA career outside of Los Angeles.
8: The question is now, obviously, the where.
5: There will be another season for LeBron James, but Tuesday he let the Lakers know they can move forward. He'll be playing elsewhere this coming season. And ESPN insider Shams Charania says it's been building to this.
9: To put it plainly, and this started last summer, the Lakers and LeBron James just had differing views on what championship contention and legitimate moves to step in that direction look like. And the Lakers have gone down multiple different avenues with their roster over the last couple of years. Obviously, this whole team is centered around Luka Doncic and Austin Reeves now. And they got Austin Reeves done a week ago. No offer for LeBron James going into this week. And they did express interest to bring him back, but LeBron James today made the decision that he feels that there is a better opportunity for him to find what sources close to me told him. He wants to compete at the highest level, championship contention on a daily basis. LeBron James wants to find a place where he feels he's going to be playing meaningful basketball because that's what's going to make him happy at this stage in his career.
10: What's his next move?
9: That's a great question. A dozen teams reached out probably to his agent, Rich Paul, 6 p.m. Eastern time, giving pitches, giving offers to see, can we get LeBron James there? Because he also made one more thing clear today. This is not a financially driven decision. This is not going to be a decision he's going to make based on the highest salary or the highest amount of dollars. And so if that's the case, you know there's going to be a slew of teams interested in him. But around the league, when I talk to teams, there are three that really stand out as a possibility and best fits for LeBron James. That's the Golden State Warriors,
10: yep,
9: Miami Heat, and the Cleveland Cavaliers. So that's the who of this all. And then it's going to just become about which situation does LeBron James feel comfortable in, his family. That's a big dynamic. Basically, you're leaving your whole family now in Los Angeles, potentially, to go where? And that's at the crux of it. It's yes, it's a family decision, but if you know you're leaving LA and your family, you have to go somewhere where you're committed and know that everyone around you is committed to the cause.
5: the short list of contenders, as you heard, at least the early short list, Cavs, Heat, Warriors. ESPN insider Brian Windhorst.
2: I'm going to say one thing. Who acted with knowledge? Did the Cavs act with knowledge? Did the Heat act with knowledge? Did the Lakers act with knowledge? No. The Warriors acted with knowledge. Draymond opted out. That's all I'm going to say.
9: Draymond Green's decision to decline his $27.7 million player option was made for a reason. And that reason was to give the Warriors flexibility to go out and pursue LeBron James and potentially Anthony Davis via trade in a package deal. And so if you are LeBron James and you look up in 3, 4, 5 days from now, there's a Warriors team there with Stephen Curry, Anthony Davis, and Draymond Green. I think that's a pretty, pretty darn good pitch.
5: ESPN insider Shams Charania, who says, read the tea leaves. As far as Anthony Davis is concerned, news out of Washington where the Wizards say they have no interest in trading the all-star forward, and they're not listening to offers for him. That, according to Mark J. Spears of Anscape, Davis is eligible for a contract extension. He can sign for up to 4 years, $275 million, starting in early August. Talk of a potential Davis trade coming up this week with the discussion about LeBron, the Warriors, and such. Draymond Green, as for him, dropped his latest podcast discussing the opt-out decision.
11: My decision to opt out was for a few reasons. As you all know, I've always taken the approach of working with the organization. I've been in one place for 14 years. It's more of a family to me than anything. Like, you're talking people I've built relationships with over the course of the past 14 years. I view Golden State more like Michigan State. Like, it's more like an alma mater for me, as I've been somewhere for 14 years. So when in a position to try to help better our team, to try to help better this organization, bringing my number down has allowed us to explore a little bit more, to help the books a little bit more. I am always intrigued by that route. You know, so opting out, I think for us, it gives optionality. Joe Lacob, Peter Gruber has never been one to shy away from doing things that help this team get better. And if I can stand on that same side and have a hand in helping this organization be in a better position, I'm always willing to do that. You know, we'll figure it out from here on what's the best course moving forward. You know, and so I feel great about it. And, you know, we'll see where it goes from here. But that was kind of at the heart of my decision to opt out,
5: which gave the Warriors some flexibility come free agency. So as for where LeBron James should sign now that he won't be returning to the Lakers, ESPN analyst Kendrick Perkins.
12: I'm looking at the Golden State Warriors. When you talk about competing, Steph Curry is ready to compete right now for an NBA championship. Steve Kerr came back and signed an extension with the Warriors to compete for an NBA championship. Draymond Green opted out to give his team options and flexibility to compete for a championship. And if you're LeBron James, I'm looking at all that championship experience with probably a Jimmy Butler coming back a few months after the season start, and I'm saying, hey, this is my best option. I could go over here and play with a guy and Steph that's going to bring me happiness. Speaking of happiness, we haven't seen LeBron James happy since he won a gold medal with Steph Curry, and we saw what that two-man game looked like.
5: LeBron James won't be playing for the Lakers. Remains to be seen where he will land in free agency. Speaking of people leaving Los Angeles, SportsCenter All Night, ESPN Radio.
13: A return to Canada for Kawhi Leonard. Shams Charania is reporting the Clippers agreed to trade Leonard to the Raptors.
14: Clippers informed Kawhi Leonard that there would not be any long-term extension.
15: This is the first move that I think can change that balance of power in the Eastern Conference.
5: LeBron James leaving the Lakers, Kawhi Leonard leaving the Clippers. Clippers agreeing to trade the all-star forward to Toronto. The deal marks a return to Canada for Leonard, who led the Raptors to the NBA title in 2019.
9: About a few weeks ago, the Clippers, we saw they moved James Harden for Darius Garland and the second-round pick of the deadline. They moved Ivica Zubac for multiple first-round picks and Ben Mathurin at the NBA deadline, and now Kawhi Leonard. But this is a team that's going in a different direction, a younger direction, getting assets. And they had 1 year and $50 million left on Kawhi Leonard's contract. I'm told the Clippers were not willing to give Leonard an extension when he requested one, or to have a direction on one multiple times. So that means both sides had to canvass the marketplace. And the one team that Kawhi Leonard made it clear privately that he would sign a contract extension with is his old team, the Toronto Raptors. The history here is remarkable. In 2018-19, Kawhi Leonard led the Raptors in his one season there to a championship. He won finals MVP, averaged almost 29 points per game on that run. He bolts then in 2019 to the Clippers. And now 6 seasons, 7 years later, he is coming back to the Raptors. He's back in the sixth, king of the North, whatever you want to call it. And I think the familiarity with that organization, the fact that he knows most of the people there that made that deal to get him all those years ago, and also the legacy component. He won a championship there, and he wants at the end of his career to say, I retired as a Toronto Raptor, and I played for the Raptors, the Spurs, and the Clippers. That's what makes him happy.
5: Won the finals MVP while winning the title in 2019, averaged 28.5 points per game in the win over the Golden State Warriors. So now Kawhi Leonard landing back with the Raptors, ESPN analyst Kendrick Perkins.
12: Does Kawhi Leonard move the needle? Absolutely. Is Kawhi Leonard one of the better two-way players in the game? Absolutely. Is Kawhi Leonard one of the best closers still in the game of basketball? Hell yeah. Does Kawhi Leonard love to get his money? Yes, but Kawhi Leonard also love to have a certified Robin that's going to compete on both ends of the floor. And I believe that Scottie Barnes showed us a big enough sample size in this postseason to show that he's a legit top 20 player in this league. And you take whatever else, you take all other pieces, R.J. Barrett, quickly, and those pieces that surround them, yes, Kawhi Leonard to the Toronto Raptors got them looking, the New York Knicks, the champs, right in their eyes.
5: Movement well underway now in the NBA during the summer of 26. 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Weather delay in Mexico City, but they got the game in. Mexico, a 2-0 win over Ecuador. Mexico advancing to the round of 16 for the eighth time and the first time since 2018. They will face the winner between England and Congo. France, a 3-0 rout of Sweden, advancing to the round of 16. France, first team in World Cup history to score at least 3 goals in 5 consecutive games. Kylian Mbappe, a big reason. He had 2 more goals. He had 2 of the 3 that France scored on Tuesday. 18 career World Cup goals. Mbappe, 4th career multi-goal game at the World Cup in the knockout stage. France advances to a matchup against Paraguay this weekend. As for their future, any team with a chance to stop France? ESPN analyst Jeff Cameron.
16: I find it really difficult for anybody to really stop France right now. I mean, they're firing on all cylinders. You know, you like to see them maybe match up with Morocco. That would be an entertaining match. You know, they're both attacking styles. But France are flying right now. Mbappe's on a mission. You know, 4 years ago, they lost in the World Cup final. Mbappe had a hat trick, and they still lost. So that sour taste in their mouth is definitely

0: definitely haunting them. But with the likes of Olise, Dembele, Barcola, those guys are drawing attention as well. And I think that's giving space for Mbappe to go do his thing, have his freedom, his confidence, and he's putting the ball in the back of the net. So that solid combination with a hard defense, they're definitely favorites for the World Cup.
1: France advancing. They will face Paraguay this weekend, Saturday afternoon. Norway advances as well. They get past the Ivory Coast 2-1. Norway will face Brazil in the round of 16 on Sunday. Norway, first World Cup knockout stage win, and they advance. All eyes on Team USA as they return to the pitch on Wednesday against Bosnia-Herzegovina. ESPN's Jeremy Schapp.
2: Here in San Jose on match day minus one as the USMNT was going through its final paces before its game against Bosnia. One of the many items on the agenda, penalty kicks. Now, the penalty kick gods, they might be cruel, they might be capricious. And when you're taking kicks, it might come down to skill, anxiety, luck, strategy. But once you get to the knockout stage of the World Cup, make no mistake, you'd better be prepared for penalty kicks.
3: You know, once you get into penalties, you know, they say it can be anyone's game, but you want to just prepare as best you can. That's all you can do for the moment. There's no way to, you know, replicate exactly how it's going to be and with the pressure and everything.
4: It can be kind of daunting when you think about it, but ultimately, you know, it's just sticking to what you know, what you've done in training, and the goalie saves it, so be it. But and you have your spot, and you stick to it, and you know, hopefully you make it.
2: U.S. goalkeeper Matt Fries, the presumptive starter against Bosnia, studied economics at Harvard, and while he was there, he did extensive research on the science of penalty kicks. Tendencies, statistics, etc. He is by any measure an expert on the subject. And starting tomorrow against Bosnia, he might have to be. In San Jose, I'm Jeremy Schapp.
1: U.S. Bosnia in the knockout round coming up on Wednesday. Speaking of getting knocked out, we saw that overseas. SportsCenter All Night continues. It's ESPN Radio.
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2: Does LeBron James still have enough to make his next team a title contender? 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
1: New York has seen some success on the court of late. Knicks with their first NBA championship in 53 years. Liberty, for the second time in 4 years, capturing the WNBA Commissioner's Cup title.
6: To play the shot clock out and not foul.
7: Ionescu! Before the game, I asked Sabrina Ionescu to give me one word to describe this rivalry with Las Vegas. She said, thrilling. You don't need extra motivation to play Las Vegas.
1: On Prime Video, as the Liberty beat the Aces 93-85 in the Commissioner's Cup Championship. Liberty, first franchise to win two cup titles, also did it in 23. Liberty, 8-3 against the Aces in the regular season, 4-4 in the postseason, 2-0 in the Commissioner's Cup Championship since signing Breanna Stewart and Jonquil Jones in 2023. Breanna Stewart had 25 points. Sabrina Ionescu, 26 points. Spoke with Prime after the win.
8: You spoke to me at halftime. You said that you wanted to see that consistency from yourself in the next 20 minutes. Did you demonstrate that?
9: Yeah, I mean, it wasn't perfect, especially in the third, but you saw a team that stuck together, continue to play with fight and stayed poised, and that's what's most important is we got the win and did it together.
8: I'm so happy to see the smile on your face. Even Stewie is giving you the recognition to enjoy the moment because these type of things can ignite a season. And I asked you earlier today if this could be a turning point. Do you look at it now as one of those?
9: Yeah, I mean, absolutely. We have a group that hasn't, you know, even played in the Commissioner Cup together, a lot of new players. And so it's really important for us to be able to do this at home, our first time hosting here in Barclays Center with this crowd. And we just got to continue to build off of this.
8: I also want to talk about your running mate. She just gave you an acknowledgement there. She will be called the MVP in a second. But what is it like every time you strap up with Stewie and you two go for that 1-2 punch?
9: I mean, we know what she's capable of. She does it night in, night out, and that's what's most important. She continues to lead by example, plays both sides of the ball, and we needed every single second of her out on the floor tonight.
1: And the Liberty captured the Commissioner's Cup Championship 93-85 over the Aces. SportsCenter All Night, ESPN Radio, from the basketball court to the grass courts of Wimbledon. A lot of eyes on Serena Williams, her first singles match in nearly 4 years.
10: Down the middle.
11: Just get it in.
12: Game.
13: Maya Joy has just been a legend. One of the greatest athletes of all time that she watched growing up on the telly. And Serena's gone. And we wonder if time has finally caught up with the great, great Serena Williams. But tonight, this is Maya's joint.
1: The three-set loss for Serena Williams and her first singles match in nearly 4 years, losing in three sets to Maya Joint.
14: When we were in that hallway before we walk out into center court, that was the craziest moment of my life. Just watching all the greats and the legends do that. For me to do that as well was just insane. It's

0: difficult to explain. I don't know. It just seems like she's just so much better, like in general, than you as a person. It's intimidating having to play a match against someone who's achieved so much in their career.
1: 6-3, 6-7 as Serena Williams won the tiebreaker in the second set, but then falls 6-3 in set number three. Falls to 78-4 record in the opening round at major tournaments in her career. To the guys at PTI.
2: Tone, what did you take away from this performance? I am thinking this when I sit down and the match actually starts. I'm thinking that it's a terrible position for Maya Joint to be in.
3: Yeah.
2: Nobody agreed. Wants her to win. She maybe doesn't even want to win in this. She's won 3 out of her last 18 singles matches. She's up there against her idol. Everybody is cheering for her idol. They have picked out, you know, a complete pigeon, it seems to me. Then I find out she has this great nickname, the Ginger Ninja, because she's involved in karate. Just a fabulous nickname. Anyway, yes, I did watch most of it. I thought Serena was gassed early on, but she made a very good comeback, and she played okay.
3: Yeah.
2: She's 44 years old, Mike. I think I expected her to win. I think you expected her to win as well. But I wouldn't have expected her to win a second match. If she wants to continue doing it, God bless. You're a great player. If it makes you happy, keep doing it.
3: Yeah, Tony, I agree. And I thought she moved. I heard you say that early. And I was trying to, look, I'm balancing this with hope. It's like hoping LeBron goes to Golden State. I'm hoping Serena wins.
2: Yes.
3: But then I thought she did move better in the second set and early in the third. And then, you know, it sort of crumbled, and I don't know what happens from here. I'm just, look.
2: She couldn't cover the whole court, Mike.
3: No, she couldn't.
2: She couldn't cover the whole court.
3: And she had to go to the slice forehand too much because she couldn't get in position on the forehand to come over the top. I don't want to get too nerdy about it in tennis speak, but, yeah, I was sort of into it. But, Tony, I think the greatest athletes, the GOATs, that short list of GOATs in whatever sport, they earn the right to play until you tear the jersey off.
2: Yes.
3: Until they tear it off themselves.
2: Exactly.
3: And so if Serena wants to play, God bless.
2: There is no crowd in the world that doesn't want to still see her.
3: That's right.
2: That's fine if she wants to get. It's fine. If I'm playing doubles with your sister, it's fine.
1: Williams will play double with Venus on Thursday, the first time the sisters have played at Wimbledon since 2016 when they won their title that year. As for Serena, losing on Tuesday, her first professional singles match since losing in the third round at the U.S. Open in 2022. 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How we knew this would happen in L.A. That's next. 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
3: Does LeBron James still have enough to make his next team a title contender? 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
4: Softball is back for season two. 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
1: Dave Roberts picked up his 1,000th win as manager. Dodgers beating the A's. Mexico, France, Norway advancing to the round of 16 at the World Cup. A couple of marquee names are headed out of L.A. in the NBA.
2: Shams Charania is reporting LeBron James will be continuing his NBA career outside of Los Angeles, not with the Los Angeles Lakers.
3: There's something to be said about LeBron always being the one who is wanted and the Lakers not being the ones to court him anymore.
4: If he wasn't making himself available to talk in the negotiating window with the Lakers, then he clearly wanted to talk to everyone else.
1: LeBron James letting the Lakers know they can move forward with whatever plans they would like to make. He'll be playing elsewhere this coming season. Does intend to play, but it won't be in Los Angeles. ESPN insider Brian Windhorst.
5: I think it was a conscious uncoupling by both parties. And I think if you just go back to last summer, they gave Luka Doncic a very lucrative long-term contract extension. That was him saying he wanted to be a Laker and the Lakers verifying they were going to build around him. And they did not give LeBron a contract extension. The first time in his, you know, veteran career where he was going to go into a season where he was going to be a free agent at the end of the year, unrestricted, didn't have an option or anything. And that was the real indication that the Lakers were making a transition. And look, they had their moments this season. Certainly Luka and LeBron had their moments together, but they were very much growing apart. And so they reached the conclusion here at the end of this season that now was the time to go apart. Certainly there were frustrations that both sides had with each other, the Lakers and LeBron. But I think this is a situation where two sides had grown apart and are looking to move on without each other. And I don't think it's toxic. And I think that both of them can benefit, but also both of them will, I think, miss each other. We're going to see that definitely.
1: Sides have grown apart, but ESPN's Ramona Shelburne says it was pretty clear what the plan was.
6: We felt this yesterday and kind of the day before, but yesterday is really we felt it because LeBron James wasn't really giving the Lakers an answer. When somebody doesn't give you an answer, there's your answer. You know, he wasn't letting them know even that he was going to come back. And I think they did have a conversation last night and again this morning when he officially made it right. And my general 10,000 foot reaction is that having been in LA my whole life, I've seen a lot of superstar duos break up. Mm-hmm. I've seen a lot of, and it usually doesn't end well, right? Shaq and Kobe, that was not fun for anyone involved. Kobe and Dwight Howard, that was terrible. This one, Luka and LeBron, pretty seamless. And I think that's about the reaction that everyone in LA has, which is it's Luka

0: Doncic's team. This has been in motion really since last summer when the Lakers pitched Luka Doncic on a future with the team. Remember, he signed an extension after that trade. And Rob Pelinka brought a whole binder with plans saying, we're going to have cap space starting in 2026. Well, where does that cap space start? It starts with LeBron James coming off the books. And it was kind of known since then that it was heading in this direction. It got interesting when LeBron played so well, but it's not a surprise that we're here today.
1: Now you've got a situation where LeBron's like, well, listen, man, I'm not going to be second and third to Austin Reeves and Luka. Now it's Luka's team. Same as it was when Shaq left for Kobe. Now it's Luka. And LA, by the way, that's a franchise now. That the weight of the world is on Luka's shoulder now until he decides it's not.
0: Yeah, and now it's on Rob Pelinka and the Lakers front office to make good on that promise to him. Hey, you brought a binder. You said we have cap space. Well, that means you got to go get some players. And whether that comes in free agency or via trade, it's on Rob Pelinka now to fill out the roster.
2: Lakers roster now in the hands of the front office. As for the fans in L.A., Kurt Sandoval from ABC 7 in L.A., the reaction from fans?
3: A majority of them, I would say 60 to 70% of them are quite happy. And a lot of that is just, it's not LeBron's fault, but since Kobe's passing, Kobe is on a pedestal that no one's going to match. And LeBron just felt like a rental. Once they had Luka Doncic, LeBron is a very similar scorer. And so he's option one. Then they re-sign Austin Reeves. So you've got two prolific scorers. And LeBron is one of the smartest, if not the smartest, NBA player I've ever covered. And he knows they need to get better defensively. And if you sign LeBron for whatever he's going to sign, you don't have the money to get better defensively. So thus, it's going to be really hard to win a title in the West with San Antonio and OKC. When you go back to what the Lakers were before he came here, they had back-to-back 30-win seasons. And within 2 years, yes, it was in the bubble during the pandemic, but within 2 years, he'd won a championship. I also think that's part of the fall of LeBron. Not the fall's a wrong word to describe it. The lack of elite legacy to compare him to a Kobe or a Shaq is because he won a title in just a couple of years. There was an enormous expectation, as there always is with the Lakers, that it's championship or bust. But, this is a franchise that has a new ownership group. Dr. Buss is the one that made the Lakers what the Lakers were, the great Laker runs of even before Shaq and Kobe with Magic and Showtime and all that. And since his passing, they've never been the same. Now they sold it to the Guggenheimer Group that runs the Dodgers. So it's a different era of Laker basketball.
2: So the Lakers are half of the focus. The other, of course, is LeBron James, who will play elsewhere. He's into free agency. How does he go about this free agency? ESPN's Dave McMenamin.
4: First, you need to find out exactly which teams are interested in signing him this summer. And he has basically given instructions to Rich Paul, his longtime friend and agent, to go out, canvass the league, gather the information, find out what realistic offers will be on the table, and then bring them to LeBron, at which point LeBron will sift through and see what that information does based on his instincts that he already has already and maybe some thoughts he has about teams around the league. Now, obviously the Warriors are one of those teams that we know have very keen interest in bringing LeBron up the coast. And there's some things that make a lot of sense there. He teamed up with Steph Curry and Steve Kerr for a gold medal in 2024 in Paris. Obviously, Draymond Green's one of his best friends. But there's other places that make sense, too, including two of the places where he played for in the past. The Miami Heat, he won two championships with Eric Spoelstra. They just added Giannis Antetokounmpo. And obviously, we all know the story with him and the Cleveland Cavaliers, and that's a Cavs team that got to the Eastern Conference Finals and were swept by the eventual champion New York Knicks. They're not that far off, and they have some flexibility right now because James Harden opted out of his player option for next season, and so his number is not set in stone on the books. We'll see what they can do. But quite frankly, we shouldn't limit this search to just those three teams I mentioned. Rich Paul has already said on the record that 10 to 12 teams have reached out to him about wanting LeBron's services, and that was before it became crystal clear today that LeBron was not going to play for the Lakers. I can only imagine that number of teams has increased.
2: And LeBron, now in free agency, we'll be able to answer those phone calls. LeBron James leaving the Lakers. Kawhi Leonard is leaving the Clippers. He's being dealt to the Raptors, where he won a title. ESPN, Shams Charania.
5: At the crux of this, Kawhi Leonard had 1 year and $50 million left on his contract, and there was no future for him after this season with the Los Angeles Clippers. The Clippers failed to give him a contract extension commitment, but multiple other teams out there were pursuing Kawhi Leonard for the last few weeks, were willing to give him an extension, but he only wanted to go to one team and give only one team a contract extension commitment, and that's the Toronto Raptors. Going back to the city that he led to the 2019 NBA championship, he led them to their only championship in franchise history, won finals MVP there. And so there was a preference for Kawhi Leonard to stay in Los Angeles. But once it was made clear that there was no future there, he settled on Toronto as his preferred landing spot. And sources told me there were three keys to this. One is the familiarity with the Toronto Raptors organization. We know he spent that 1 year there. He made it very clear that he would leave after just one season, but that 1 year, Bobby Webster, the executive vice president of basketball operations, made the trade to go get him with Brian Wright, the Spurs GM, back in 2018. The city of Toronto as well, and the ability now to go to the Raptors and contend in the Eastern Conference, and to be able to say that I ended my career with the Raptors after playing for the Clippers and the Spurs. So I'm told Kawhi Leonard views this as an opportunity to retire in Toronto.
2: Opportunity to retire there, but it also moves the needle in terms of NBA power teams. ESPN's Brian Windhorst.
6: This is a real balance of power shifting trade. This is the first one. This is the first major transaction that has changed the balance of power. The Heat have the potential to do that, but they aren't yet ready to contend. The Raptors are now ready to contend. The New York Knicks, for the first time since they got done with their parade, are going to sit up a little bit on this one. This changes how the Eastern Conference shakes out. We've been watching the East get weaker for the last week. Jaylen Brown is in limbo. To Charlotte Hornets, not that I thought they were going to win the East. They kind of came down. We haven't seen the Pistons yet fully get their team back together. The Cavs might lose a player or two. This is taking a team that could be a conference finalist next year. Total powerhouse, two-way wing player, coming off one of his best years of his career. A lot of talent leaving L.A. today.
2: LeBron James, Kawhi Leonard. See what else the summer brings us. SportsCenter all night. ESPN Radio, World Cup. France, a 3-0 win over Sweden to advance to the round of 16. Mexico advances with a 2-0 shutout of Ecuador. Five-game winning streak in World Cup action dating back to 2022. Norway, a 2-1 win over the Ivory Coast as Norway advances to the round of 16 for the second time in its history. Also did it in 1998. They now match up with Brazil. How does Norway stop Brazil? ESPN analyst Brick Shea.
7: They need to stop Vinny Jr. He's dynamic. He's fast. He loves to go 1v1, and he's a guy who can change a game out of nothing. He's got 4 goals in 4 games, and Brazil itself has outscored its opponents 9-2. If you saw the game against Japan, they went behind. They showed the Brazilians to come back and get the winner in the knockout stages. But Norway, they are full of confidence. Like you said, Aaron Holland has 5 goals and 3 appearances. They need Sorloth and Musa to get the ball into him and Odegaard to feed him. He needs the ball in the box. He scores goals, so give it to him and let him do his job.
2: Now the focus turns to Wednesday and Team USA, which returns to the pitch against Bosnia.
8: The U.S. arrived in the Bay Area late Monday afternoon, and they're going to train here at the San Jose Earthquakes facility before Wednesday's match against Bosnia. If they want to continue this run of the World Cup, they're going to have to turn around some challenging history. If you look at the last 10 matches, the U.S. has lost every single one against European opponents. And if you look at the 21 World Cup matches they've played against European teams since 1990, they've won only once. Is this their time? The U.S. are certainly favorites on paper, and Flo Balogun says that when you want to make history, you don't look at what you haven't done, you look at what you need to do. That's the winning mentality.
2: ESPN's Sam Borden, European teams, an Achilles heel for Team USA historically, ESPN analyst Kevin Egan.
9: The time is now. I mean, the US has only won one knockout game in its World Cup history. Think about that for a second. Wow. Christian Pulisic comes across as very casual, but he's an absolute warrior. He's a competitor for this US men's national team, and so is this man, the Argentine coach, Mauricio Pochettino. I think they stack up really well against a slower Bosnia side. The benefit of the US this World Cup has been they've been in the face of the opponent very early on. If Bosnia concede early in this game and the US can get a goal early like they did against Paraguay, I think the floodgates will open. I think the US could do some serious damage to this older Bosnia side, a side that still plays Edin Dzeko at 40 years of age. I think this is a great draw for the US, and if they win this game, they play Belgium or Senegal, two teams that I absolutely think the US could beat on their day. This is the time to go and grab the opportunity, and you're looking at a player in Christian Pulisic who could, in 2 or 3 weeks' time, and I know people are going to come after me for this, be considered the greatest US men's national team player of all time. He has that opportunity to take the mantle.
10: So do you favor us winning this game, number one, and number two, then what's the ceiling for this squad?
9: Then we're on the same side of the bracket as France, as Spain, and then that's a different conversation altogether because those teams are far superior. But on their day, you have to look at other host nations. South Korea, for example, in 2002 made it to the World Cup semi-final. Morocco weren't a host nation, but they made it to the semi-final 4 years ago. The US national team has the talent. They have the belief right now, and they certainly have the momentum of the American public.
2: We'll see how they do on Wednesday against Bosnia. SportsCenter All Night, ESPN Radio. 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
11: Swanson, it's a high fly ball deep center field. Way out of here and gone. Cubs take the lead. Home run number 12 on the year for Dansby Swanson. High fly ball deep left center field. Way back. Still going, going, going, and way out of here. Nearly all the way to the top of the bleachers. Right underneath the video board in left center field.
2: Two homers for Dansby Swanson. Two of his three hits leave the park. Cubs beat the Padres 9-7. Cubs Radio Network with the call. Rays pulling away from the Royals.
12: Here he swings and launches one way up into the air to left field. Collins turns and looks. It's a three-run homer for Junior Caminero. New week, same player. His 23rd home run, and the Rays have a 4-1 lead.
2: 620 WDAE. Rays go on to a 10-4 win over the Royals, their sixth consecutive win. On the opposite side of that would be six straight losses.
13: 2-2. Popped up. Torkelson. And that'll do it. As the Tigers beat the Yankees 9-3, and the losing continues, they have lost six straight games with a very, very anemic offense, and the starting pitching continues to struggle as well.
2: Yankees dropping six straight, longest active losing streak in Major League Baseball. Tigers with a 9-3 win over the Yankees. Biggest challenger in the West to L.A.? That's next. SportsCenter All Night continues. 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

0: Hey, this is Rich Eisen. Coming up on Wednesday, the pressure's on for Team USA to move on in the knockout round. Plus, NFL training camp's right around the corner, and we've got Ryan Fitzpatrick, Tom Pelissero, and Todd McShay. 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
2: Hammer to left field. 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Mike Trout, how's that to start the season?
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2: 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Leaping and he caught it. Out of here. Mookie Betts.
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2: 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Repeat champions for the first time in baseball in 25 years. 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
1: 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Back to the Diamond. Mariners, an 8-3 win over the Angels, who now have 51 losses on the season. That's tied for the most in the American League. 29th road loss of the season. That is most in the American League. Brian Wu gets the win. He goes to 7-6 for the Mariners. Speaking of decent outing for the starter, Philadelphia.
2: Here's the windup. And the 0-2 pitch, swing and a miss. He got him. And there's a good start. Rodriguez's troubles against lefties continue. That's the ninth strikeout for Sanchez, and he's gotten Andy Rodriguez three times.
1: 94 WIP. Sanchez, seven innings of three-hit ball. Those nine strikeouts, picks up his 10th win. And the Phillies as a team, an 8-0 shutout of the Pirates for their major league-leading 10th shutout of the season. As for challenging the Dodgers in the National League, ESPN's Buster Olney.
3: I think it's the Philadelphia Phillies who have put things together under Don Mattingly since he took over from Rob Thompson. He has made some changes. He's focused on defense. He's playing Bryson Stotmore at second base. He's playing Brandon Marsh in the outfield. He's more aggressive with his bullpen use. And this turnaround for the Phillies also coincides with the turn of Zach Wheeler. The Phillies didn't really know what they're going to get out of him this year, and what they've gotten is Zach Wheeler back to being a top five pitcher. And the return of catcher JT Realmuto, who is excellent defensively, all of that put together with Kyle Schwarber, with Bryce Harper, to me, makes the Phillies the most dangerous team to the Dodgers. They almost beat them 2 years ago, and you wonder if going forward they're going to be, again, a huge threat to L.A.
1: Phillies finishing the month of June 18-9. Only the Marlins finish with a better record. Cardinals, a 5-3 win over the Braves. Atlanta falling to 1-7 since June 21st. Worst win percentage in baseball over that span. 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
4: 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Are you not entertained?
0: Number 5.
1: Yankees taking a 6th consecutive loss thanks to more offensive power by the Tigers, who have now had 4 games this season with 5 home runs. 97 won the ticket.
5: Fly ball right center field off the bat of Roddy Green. This one's deep. This one's way back, and that ball is gone. How about it? Riley Green with his 2nd home run of the game, his 11th of the year, a 2-run shot, and a 6-1 lead for the Tigers here in the 3rd.
0: Number 4.
1: Toronto fans, happy to hear about Kawhi Leonard returning. Probably not so happy with what they saw the Mets do to the Blue Jays. 880 ESPN New York.
5: Swung on, driven, deep right. Lucas going back. He turns. He'll watch it fly into the bullpen. Luis Torrens goes to the opposite field.

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3: High fly ball, deep left center field, way back, still going, going, going, and way out of here. Nearly all the way to the top of the bleachers. Right underneath the video board in left center field. Wow, another bomb from Swanson. His second home run of the ball game. Two-run job, and the Cubs have blown it open. 8-3 over the Padres.
1: Number one.
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3: 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Right field. 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
5: Launches one deep to right center field into the bullpen, and it's 6-3 just like that.
2: Yordan Alvarez with his seventh career grand slam, his third in the month of June. Astros go to 16-11 in the month, tied for the best record in the American League with the Rangers. July begins with Team USA facing Bosnia in the knockout round of the World Cup. As for the keys for Team USA, ESPN analyst Jeff Cameron.
6: For me, the same way we started in our opening match against Paraguay, our intensity, our discipline, everything. We were at it from when the whistle started. We were dynamic, we were sharp, we were creative. You know, Christian was electric the first 45 minutes. And for me, he's going to be the game changer. You know, he came in the last 30 minutes or so against Turkey A, and you could see him change the game immediately. The way he makes players around him better, he creates chances out of nothing. He's going to be the main star for the U.S., especially he has a point to prove. And when people doubt him, he always steps up and rises to the occasion.
2: USA, Bosnia, one of three matchups on the World Cup slate for Wednesday. Focus on L.A. That's next. 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It's ESPN Radio.
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0: 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Time for a new chapter.
1: It was the best of both worlds. The Lakers don't have to say, we don't want you. We don't have to have this thing about a nasty back and forth. He got ahead of it. He gets to leave. And the Los Angeles Lakers get to say, oh, man, we really wanted you, man.
0: All the makings of a reunion.
2: This is a real balance of power shifting trade. This is the first major transaction that has changed the balance of power. The Raptors are now ready to contend. The New York Knicks, for the first time since they got done with their parade, are going to sit up a little bit on this one. This changes how the Eastern Conference shakes out.
0: Win or go home.
3: You just need to take care of business. If you beat Bosnia in a similar type of fashion, not the scoreline, but fashion that you beat Paraguay in, momentum builds. And if you play Senegal or Belgium, now all of a sudden that home field in Seattle becomes that much greater.
0: Plus, we put a bow on June baseball.
4: The pitch to Church is hit high and deep to right field. That one is deep. That one is gone. A three-run homer for Nathan Church.
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5: It was a novel. It was a movie. Leaving Las Vegas. This week, though, a little different focus is they're leaving Los Angeles. SportsCenter All Night, ESPN Radio, ESPN App, Sirius XM Channel 80. Lakers and Clippers both with losses on Tuesday, although the Dodgers with a milestone win.
6: Two balls, two strikes, one strike to get. And there it is on the outside corner. Muncy strikes out looking. Win number 1,000 for Dave Roberts. Win number 10 for Justin Robleski. And win number 56 for the Dodgers.
5: AM 570 LA Sports. It's a 9-3 win over the Athletics, as you heard. 1,000 wins for Dave Roberts as manager. Took him 1,606 games, all but one game as Dodgers manager. Dodgers had 14 hits, their 15th game this season with at least 14 this season. And they beat the Athletics 9-3. Athletics have lost four straight in eight of their last 10. While the Dodgers get a win, the LA teams in the NBA seeing marquee losses.
7: Shyam Charania is reporting LeBron James will be continuing his NBA career outside of Los Angeles.
8: The question is now, obviously, the where.
5: There will be another season for LeBron James, but Tuesday he let the Lakers know they can move forward. He'll be playing elsewhere this coming season. And ESPN insider Shyam Charania says it's been building to this.
9: To put it plainly, and this started last summer, the Lakers and LeBron James just had differing views on what championship contention and legitimate moves to step in that direction look like. And the Lakers have gone down multiple different avenues with their roster over the last couple of years. Obviously, this whole team is centered around Luka Doncic and Austin Reeves now. And they got Austin Reeves done a week ago. No offer for LeBron James going into this week. And they did express interest to bring him back. But LeBron James today made the decision that he feels that there is a better opportunity for him to find what sources close to me told him. He wants to compete at the highest level, championship contention on a daily basis. LeBron James wants to find a place where he feels he's going to be playing meaningful basketball because that's what's going to make him happy at this stage in his career.
10: What's his next move?
9: That's a great question. A dozen teams reached out probably to his agent, Rich Paul, 6 p.m. Eastern time, giving pitches, giving offers to see, can we get LeBron James there? Because he also made one more thing clear today. This is not a financially driven decision. This is not going to be a decision he's going to make based on the highest salary or the highest amount of dollars. And so if that's the case, you know there's going to be a slew of teams interested in him. But around the league, when I talk to teams, there are three that really stand out as a possibility and best fits for LeBron James. That's the Golden State Warriors,
10: yep,
9: Miami Heat, and the Cleveland Cavaliers. So that's the who of this all. And then it's going to just become about which situation does LeBron James feel comfortable in, his family. That's a big dynamic. Basically, you're leaving your whole family now in Los Angeles, potentially, to go where? And that's at the crux of it. It's yes, it's a family decision, but if you know you're leaving LA and your family, you have to go somewhere where you're committed and know that everyone around you is committed to the cause.
5: the short list of contenders, as you heard, at least the early short list, Cavs, Heat, Warriors. ESPN insider Brian Windhorst.
2: I'm going to say one thing. Who acted with knowledge? Did the Cavs act with knowledge? Did the Heat act with knowledge? Did the Lakers act with knowledge? No. The Warriors acted with knowledge. Draymond opted out. That's all I'm going to say.
9: Draymond Green's decision to decline his $27.7 million player option was made for a reason. And that reason was to give the Warriors flexibility to go out and pursue LeBron James and potentially Anthony Davis via trade in a package deal. And so if you are LeBron James and you look up in 3, 4, 5 days from now, there's a Warriors team there with Stephen Curry, Anthony Davis, and Draymond Green. I think that's a pretty, pretty darn good pitch.
5: ESPN insider Shams Charania, who says, read the tea leaves. As far as Anthony Davis is concerned, news out of Washington where the Wizards say they have no interest in trading the all-star forward, and they're not listening to offers for him. That, according to Mark J. Spears of Anscape, Davis is eligible for a contract extension. He can sign for up to 4 years, $275 million, starting in early August. Talk of a potential Davis trade coming up this week with the discussion about LeBron, the Warriors, and such. Draymond Green, as for him, dropped his latest podcast discussing the opt-out decision.
11: My decision to opt out was for a few reasons. As you all know, I've always taken the approach of working with the organization. I've been in one place for 14 years. It's more of a family to me than anything. You're talking people I've built relationships with over the course of the past 14 years. I view Golden State more like Michigan State. Like, it's more like an alma mater for me, as I've been somewhere for 14 years. So when in a position to try to help better our team, to try to help better this organization, bringing my number down has allowed us to explore a little bit more, to help the books a little bit more. I am always intrigued by that route. You know, so opting out, I think for us, it gives optionality. Joe Lacob, Peter Guber has never been one to shy away from doing things that help this team get better. And if I can stand on that same side and have a hand in helping this organization be in a better position, I'm always willing to do that. You know, we'll figure it out from here on what's the best course moving forward. You know, and so I feel great about it. And, you know, we'll see where it goes from here. But that was kind of at the heart of my decision to opt out,
5: which gave the Warriors some flexibility come free agency. So as for where LeBron James should sign now that he won't be returning to the Lakers, ESPN analyst Kendrick Perkins.
12: I'm looking at the Golden State Warriors. When you talk about competing, Steph Curry is ready to compete right now for an NBA championship. Steve Kerr came back and signed an extension with the Warriors to compete for an NBA championship. Draymond Green opted out to give his team options and flexibility to compete for a championship. And if you're LeBron James, I'm looking at all that championship experience with probably a Jimmy Butler coming back a few months after the season starts, and I'm saying, hey, this is my best option. I could go over here and play with a guy and Steph that's going to bring me happiness. Speaking of happiness, we haven't seen LeBron James happy since he won the gold medal with Steph Curry. And we saw what that two-man game looked like.
5: LeBron James won't be playing for the Lakers. Remains to be seen where he will land in free agency. Speaking of people leaving Los Angeles, SportsCenter All Night, ESPN Radio.
13: A return to Canada for Kawhi Leonard. Shams Charania is reporting the Clippers agreed to trade Leonard to the Raptors.
14: Clippers informed Kawhi Leonard that there would not be any long-term extension.
15: This is the first move that I think can change that balance of power in the Eastern Conference.
5: LeBron James leaving the Lakers, Kawhi Leonard leaving the Clippers. Clippers agreeing to trade the All-Star forward to Toronto. The deal marks a return to Canada for Leonard, who led the Raptors to the NBA title in 2019.
9: About a few weeks ago, the Clippers started getting calls on Kawhi Leonard from multiple different teams. You have teams like Minnesota and Detroit, and the Clippers were listening to these calls because this is a team that's moving in a younger direction. We saw they moved James Harden for Darius Garland and a second-round pick at the deadline. They moved Ivica Zubac for multiple first-round picks and Ben Matherin at the NBA deadline, and now Kawhi Leonard. But this is a team that's going in a different direction, a younger direction, getting assets. And they had 1 year and $50 million left on Kawhi Leonard's contract. I'm told the Clippers were not willing to give Leonard an extension when he requested one or to have a direction on one multiple times. So that means both sides had to canvass the marketplace, and the one team that Kawhi Leonard made it clear privately that he would sign a contract extension with is his old team, the Toronto Raptors. The history here is remarkable. In 2018-19, yeah, Kawhi Leonard led the Raptors in his one season there to a championship. He won Finals MVP, averaged almost 29 points per game on that run. He bolts then in 2019 to the Clippers, and now six seasons, 7 years later, he is coming back to the Raptors. He's back in the sixth, king of the North, whatever you want to call it. And I think the familiarity with that organization, the fact that he knows most of the people there that made that deal to get him all those years ago, and also the legacy component. He won a championship there, and he wants at the end of his career to say, I retired a Toronto Raptor, and I played for the Raptors, the Spurs, and the Clippers. That's what makes him happy.
5: Won the Finals MVP while winning the title in 2019, averaged 28.5 points per game in the win over the Golden State Warriors. So now Kawhi Leonard landing back with the Raptors, ESPN analyst Kendrick Perkins.
12: Does Kawhi Leonard move the needle? Absolutely. Is Kawhi Leonard one of the better two-way players in the game? Absolutely. Is Kawhi Leonard one of the best closers still in the game of basketball? Hell yeah. Does Kawhi Leonard love to get his money? Yes, but Kawhi Leonard also loves to have a certified Robin that's going to compete on both ends of the floor. And I believe that Scottie Barnes showed us a big enough sample size in this postseason to show that he's a legit top 20 player in this league. And you take whatever else, you take all of the pieces, RJ Barrett, quickly, and those pieces that surround them. Yes, Kawhi Leonard to the Toronto Raptors. Got them looking, the New York Knicks, the champs, right in their eyes.
5: Movement well underway now in the NBA during the summer of 26. 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Weather delay in Mexico City, but they got the game in. Mexico, a 2-0 win over Ecuador. Mexico advancing to the round of 16 for the eighth time and the first time since 2018. They will face the winner between England and Congo. France, a 3-0 rout of Sweden, advancing to the round of 16. France, first team in World Cup history to score at least three goals in five consecutive games. Kylian Mbappe, a big reason. He had two more goals. He had two of the three that France scored on Tuesday. 18 career World Cup goals. Mbappe, fourth career multi-goal game at the World Cup in the knockout stage. France advances to a matchup against Paraguay this weekend. As for their future, any team with a chance to stop France? ESPN analyst Jeff Cameron.
16: I find it really difficult for anybody to really stop France right now. I mean, they're firing on all cylinders. You know, you'd like to see them maybe match up with Morocco. That would be an entertaining match. You know, they're both attacking styles. But France are flying right now. Mbappe's on a mission. You know, 4 years ago, they lost in the World Cup final. Mbappe had a hat trick, and they still lost. So that sour taste in their mouth is definitely haunting them. But with the likes of Olise, Dembele, Barcola, those guys are drawing attention as well. And I think that's giving space for Mbappe to go do his thing, have his freedom, his confidence, and he's putting the ball in the back of the net. So that solid combination with a hard defense, they're definitely favorites for the World Cup.
5: France advancing. They will face Paraguay this weekend, Saturday afternoon. Norway advances as well. They get past the Ivory Coast 2-1. Norway will face Brazil in the round of 16 on Sunday. Norway, first World Cup knockout stage win, and they advance. All eyes on Team USA as they return to the pitch on Wednesday against Bosnia-Herzegovina. ESPN's Jeremy Schapp.
17: Here in San Jose on match day minus one as the USMNT was going through its final paces before its game against Bosnia. One of the many items on the agenda, penalty kicks. Now, the penalty kick gods, they might be cruel, they might be capricious. And when you're taking kicks, it might come down to skill, anxiety, luck, strategy. But once you get to the knockout stage of the World Cup, make no mistake, you'd better be prepared for penalty kicks.
18: You know, once you get into penalties, you know, they say it can be anyone's game, but you want to just prepare as best you can. That's all you can do for the moment. There's no way to, you know, replicate exactly how it's going to be and with the pressure and everything.
19: It can be kind of daunting when you think about it, but ultimately, you know, it's just sticking to what you know, what you've done in training, and the goalie saves it, so be it. But and you have your spot, and you stick to it, and you know, hopefully you make it.
17: U.S. goalkeeper Matt Fries, the presumptive starter against Bosnia, studied economics at Harvard, and while he was there, he did extensive research on the science of penalty kicks, tendencies, statistics, etc. He is by any measure an expert on the subject. And starting tomorrow against Bosnia, he might have to be. In San Jose, I'm Jeremy Schapp.
5: U.S. Bosnia in the knockout round coming up on Wednesday. Speaking of getting knocked out, we saw that overseas. SportsCenter All Night continues. It's ESPN Radio.
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1: New York has seen some success on the court of late. Knicks with their first NBA championship in 53 years. Liberty, for the second time in 4 years, capturing the WNBA Commissioner's Cup title.
6: To play the shot clock out and not foul.
7: Ionescu! Before the game, I asked Sabrina Ionescu to give me one word to describe this rivalry with Las Vegas. She said, thrilling. You don't need extra motivation to play Las Vegas.
1: On Prime Video, as the Liberty beat the Aces 93-85 in the Commissioner's Cup Championship. Liberty, first franchise to win two cup titles, also did it in 23. Liberty, 8-3 against the Aces in the regular season, 4-4 in the postseason, 2-0 in the Commissioner's Cup Championship since signing Brianna Stewart and Jonquil Jones in 2023. Brianna Stewart had 25 points. Sabrina Ionescu, 26 points. Spoke with Prime after the win.
8: You spoke to me at halftime. You said that you wanted to see that consistency from yourself in the next 20 minutes. Did you demonstrate that?
9: Yeah, I mean, it wasn't perfect, especially in the third, but you saw a team that stuck together, continue to play with fight and stayed poised, and that's what's most important is we got the win and did it together.
8: I'm so happy to see the smile on your face. Even Stu is giving you the recognition to enjoy the moment because these type of things can ignite a season. And I asked you earlier today if this could be a turning point. Do you look at it now as one of those?
9: Yeah, I mean, absolutely. We have a group that hasn't, you know, even played in the Commissioner Cup together, a lot of new players. And so it's really important for us to be able to do this at home, our first time hosting here in Barclays Center with this crowd. And we just got to continue to build off of this.
8: I also want to talk about your running mate. She just gave you an acknowledgement there. She will be called the MVP in a second. But what is it like every time you strap up with Stewie and you two go for that 1-2 punch?
9: I mean, we know what she's capable of. She does it night in, night out, and that's what's most important. She continues to lead by example, plays both sides of the ball, and we needed every single second of her out on the floor tonight.
1: And the Liberty captured the Commissioner's Cup Championship 93-85 over the Aces. SportsCenter All Night, ESPN Radio, from the basketball court to the grass courts of Wimbledon. A lot of eyes on Serena Williams, her first singles match in nearly 4 years.
10: Down the middle.
11: Just get it in.
12: Maya Joy
13: has just been a legend. One of the greatest athletes of all time that she watched growing up on the telly. And Serena's gone. And we wonder if time has finally caught up with the great, great Serena Williams. But tonight, this is Maya's joint.
1: The three-set loss for Serena Williams and her first singles match in nearly 4 years, losing in three sets to Maya Joint.
14: When we were in that hallway before we walk out into center court, that was the craziest moment of my life. Just watching all the greats and the legends do that. For me to do that as well was just insane. It's difficult to explain. I don't know, it just seems like she's just so much better, like, in general, than you as a person. It's intimidating having to play a match against someone who's achieved so much in their career.
1: 6-3, 6-7, as Serena Williams won the tiebreaker in the second set, but then falls 6-3 in set number three. Falls to 78-4 record in the opening round at major tournaments in her career. To the guys at PTI.
15: Tone, what did you take away from this performance? I am thinking this when I sit down and the match actually starts. I'm thinking that it's a terrible position for Maya Joint to be in.
16: Yeah.
15: Nobody wants her to win. She maybe doesn't even want to win in this. She's won 3 out of her last 18 singles matches. She's up there against her idol. Everybody is cheering for her idol. They have picked out, you know, a complete pigeon, it seems to me. Then I find out she has this great nickname, the Ginger Ninja. That's because she's involved in karate. Just a fabulous nigger. Anyway, yes, I did watch most of it. I thought Serena was gassed early on, but she made a very good comeback, and she played okay.
10: Yeah.
15: She's 44 years old, Mike. I think I expected her to win. I think you expected her to win as well, but I wouldn't have expected her to win a second match. If she wants to continue doing it, God bless. You're a great player. If it makes you happy, keep doing it.
10: Yeah, Tony, I agree. And I thought she moved. I heard you say that early, and I was trying to look. I'm balancing this with hope. It's like hoping LeBron goes to Golden State. I'm hoping Serena wins.
15: Yes.
10: But then I thought she did move better in the second set and early in the third. And then, it sort of crumbled. And I don't know what happens from here.
15: She couldn't cover the whole court, Mike.
10: No, she couldn't.
15: She couldn't cover the whole court.
10: And she had to go to the slice forehand too much because she couldn't get in position on the forehand to come over the top. I don't want to get too nerdy about it in tennis speak, but I was sort of into it. But Tony, I think the greatest athletes, the GOATs, that short list of GOATs in whatever sport, they earn the right to play until you tear the jersey off.
15: Yes.
10: Until they tear it off themselves.
15: Exactly.
10: And so if Serena wants to play, God bless.
15: There is no crowd in the world that doesn't want to still see her.
10: That's right.
15: That's fine if she wants to get. That's fine. If I'm playing doubles with your sister, it's fine.
1: Williams will play double with Venus on Thursday, the first time the sisters have played at Wimbledon since 2016 when they won their title that year. As for Serena, losing on Tuesday, her first professional singles match since losing in the third round at the U.S. Open in 2022. 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How we knew this would happen in L.A. That's next. 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
1: Dave Roberts picks up his 1,000th win as manager. Dodgers beating the A's. Mexico, France, Norway advancing to the round of 16 at the World Cup. A couple of marquee names are headed out of L.A. in the NBA.
2: Shams Charania is reporting LeBron James will be continuing his NBA career outside of Los Angeles, not with the Los Angeles Lakers.
3: There's something to be said about LeBron always being the one who is wanted and the Lakers not being the ones to court him anymore.
4: If he wasn't making himself available to talk in the negotiating window with the Lakers, then he clearly wanted to talk to everyone else.
1: LeBron James letting the Lakers know they can move forward with whatever plans they would like to make. He'll be playing elsewhere this coming season. Does intend to play, but it won't be in Los Angeles. ESPN insider Brian Windhorst.
5: I think it was a conscious uncoupling by both parties. And I think if you just go back to last summer, they gave Luka Doncic a very lucrative long-term contract extension. That was him saying he wanted to be a Laker and the Lakers verifying they were going to build around him. And they did not give LeBron a contract extension. The first time in his, you know, veteran career where he was going to go into a season where he was going to be a free agent at the end of the year, unrestricted, didn't have an option or anything. And that was the real indication that the Lakers were making a transition. And look, they had their moments this season. Certainly Luka and LeBron had their moments together, but they were very much growing apart. And so they reached the conclusion here at the end of this season that now was the time to go apart. Certainly there were frustrations that both sides had with each other, the Lakers and LeBron. But I think this is a situation where two sides had grown apart and are looking to move on without each other. And I don't think it's toxic. And I think that both of them can benefit, but also both of them will, I think, miss each other. We're going to see that definitely.
1: Sides have grown apart, but ESPN's Ramona Shelburne says it was pretty clear what the plan was.
6: We felt this yesterday and kind of the day before, but yesterday is really we felt it because LeBron James wasn't really giving the Lakers an answer. When somebody doesn't give you an answer, there's your answer. You know, he wasn't letting them know even that he was going to come back. And I think they did have a conversation last night and again this morning when he officially made it right. And my general 10,000 foot reaction is that having been in LA my whole life, I've seen a lot of superstar duos break up. Mm-hmm. I've seen a lot of, and it usually doesn't end well, right? Shaq and Kobe, that was not fun for anyone involved. Kobe and Dwight Howard, that was terrible. This one, Luka and LeBron, pretty seamless. And I think that's about the reaction that everyone in LA has, which is, it's Luka Doncic's team. This has been in motion really since last summer when the Lakers pitched Luka Doncic on a future with the team. Remember, he signed an extension after that trade. And Rob Pelinka brought a whole binder with plans saying, we're going to have cap space starting in 2026. Well, where does that cap space start? It starts with LeBron James coming off the books. And it was kind of known since then that it was heading in this direction. It got interesting. You know, when LeBron played so well, but it's not a surprise that we're here today.
7: Now you've got a situation where LeBron's like, well, listen, man, I'm not going to be second and third to Austin Reeves and Luka. Now it's Luka's team. Same as it was when Shaq left for Kobe. Now it's Luka. And LA, by the way, that's a franchise now. That the weight of the world is on Luka's shoulder now until he decides it's not.
6: Yeah, and now it's on Rob Pelinka and the Lakers front office to make good on that promise to him. Hey, you brought a binder. You said we have cap space. Well, that means you got to go get some players. And whether that comes in free agency or via trade, it's on Rob Pelinka now to fill out the roster.
1: Lakers roster now in the hands of the front office. As for the fans in L.A., Kurt Sandoval from ABC 7 in L.A., the reaction from fans?
8: A majority of them, I would say 60 to 70% of them are quite happy. And a lot of that is just, it's not LeBron's fault, but since Kobe's passing, Kobe is on a pedestal that no one's going to match. And LeBron just felt like a rental. Once they had Luka Doncic, LeBron is a very similar scorer. And so he's option one. Then they re-sign Austin Reeves. So you've got two prolific scorers, and LeBron is one of the smartest, if not the smartest, NBA player I've ever covered. And he knows they need to get better defensively. And if you sign LeBron for whatever he's going to sign, you don't have the money to get better defensively. So thus, it's going to be really hard to win a title in the West with San Antonio and OKC. When you go back to what the Lakers were before he came here, they had like back-to-back 30-win seasons. And within 2 years, yes, it was in the bubble during the pandemic, but within 2 years, he'd won a championship. I also think that's part of his the fall of LeBron. Not the fall's a wrong word to describe it. The lack of elite legacy to compare him to a Kobe or a Shaq is because he won a title in just a couple of years. There was an enormous expectation, as there always is with the Lakers, that it's championship or bust. But, you know, this is a franchise that has a new ownership group. Dr. Buss is the one that, you know, made the Lakers what the Lakers were, you know, the great Laker runs of even before Shaq and Kobe with Magic and Showtime and all that. And since his passing, they've never been the same. Now they sold it to the Guggenheimer group that runs the Dodgers. So it's a different era of Laker basketball.
1: So the Lakers are half of the focus. The other, of course, is LeBron James, who will play elsewhere. He's into free agency. How does he go about this free agency? ESPN's Dave McMenamin.
9: First, he needs to find out exactly which teams are interested in signing him this summer. And he has basically given instructions to Rich Paul, his longtime friend and agent, to go out, canvass the league, gather the information, find out what realistic offers will be on the table, and then bring them to LeBron, at which point LeBron will sift through and see what that information does based on his instincts that he already has already and maybe some thoughts he has about teams around the league. Now, obviously the Warriors are one of those teams that we know have very keen interest in bringing LeBron up the coast. And there's some things that make a lot of sense there. He teamed up with Steph Curry and Steve Kerr for a gold medal in 2024 in Paris. Obviously, Draymond Green's one of his best friends. But there's other places that make sense, too, including two of the places where he played for in the past. The Miami Heat, he won two championships with Eric Spoelstra. They just added Giannis Antetokounmpo. And obviously, we all know the story with him and the Cleveland Cavaliers. And that's a Cavs team that got to the Eastern Conference Finals and were swept by the eventual champion New York Knicks. They're not that far off. And they have some flexibility right now because James Harden opted out of his player option for next season. And so his number is not set in stone on the books. We'll see what they can do. But quite frankly, we shouldn't limit this search to just those three teams I mentioned. Rich Paul has already said on the record that 10 to 12 teams have reached out to him about wanting LeBron services. And that was before it became crystal clear today that LeBron was not going to play for the Lakers. I can only imagine that number of teams has increased.
1: And LeBron, now in free agency, will be able to answer those phone calls. LeBron James leaving the Lakers. Kawhi Leonard is leaving the Clippers. He's being dealt to the Raptors, where he won a title. ESPN's Shams Charania.
10: At the crux of this, Kawhi Leonard had 1 year and $50 million left on his contract, and there was no future for him after this season with the Los Angeles Clippers. The Clippers failed to give him a contract extension commitment, but multiple other teams out there were pursuing Kawhi Leonard for the last few weeks, were willing to give him an extension, but he only wanted to go to one team and give only one team a contract extension commitment, and that's the Toronto Raptors, going back to the city that he led to the 2019 NBA championship. He led them to their only championship in franchise history, won finals MVP there. And so there was a preference for Kawhi Leonard to stay in Los Angeles. But once it was made clear that there was no future there, he settled on Toronto as his preferred landing spot. And sources told me there were three keys to this. One is the familiarity with the Toronto Raptors organization. We know he spent that 1 year there. He made it very clear that he would leave after just one season, but that 1 year, Bobby Webster, the executive vice president of basketball operations, made the trade to go get him with Brian Wright, the Spurs GM, back in 2018. The city of Toronto as well, and the ability now to go to the Raptors and contend in the Eastern Conference and to be able to say that I ended my career with the Raptors after playing for the Clippers and the Spurs. So I'm told Kawhi Leonard views this as an opportunity to retire in Toronto.
1: Opportunity to retire there, but it also moves the needle in terms of NBA power teams. ESPN's Brian Windhorst.
5: This is a real balance of power shifting trade. This is the first one. This is the first major transaction that has changed the balance of power. The Heat have the potential to do that, but they aren't yet ready to contend. The Raptors are now ready to contend. The New York Knicks, for the first time since they got done with their parade, are going to sit up a little bit on this one. This changes how the Eastern Conference shakes out. We've been watching the East get weaker for the last week. Jaylen Brown is in limbo. To Charlotte Hornets, not that I thought they were going to win the East. They kind of came down. We haven't seen the Pistons yet fully get their team back together. The Cavs might lose a player or two. This is taking a team that could be a conference finalist next year. Total powerhouse, two-way wing player, coming off one of his best years of his career. A lot of talent leaving L.A. today.
1: LeBron James, Kawhi Leonard. See what else the summer brings us. SportsCenter all night. ESPN Radio, World Cup, France, a 3-0 win over Sweden to advance to the round of 16. Mexico advances with a 2-0 shutout of Ecuador. Five-game winning streak in World Cup action dating back to 2022. Norway, a 2-1 win over the Ivory Coast as Norway advances to the round of 16 for the second time in its history. Also did it in 1998. They now match up with Brazil. How does Norway stop Brazil? ESPN analyst Brooke Shea.
11: They need to stop Vinny Jr. He's dynamic. He's fast. He loves to go 1v1, and he's a guy who can change a game out of nothing. He's got 4 goals in 4 games, and Brazil itself has outscored its opponents 9-2. If you saw the game against Japan, they went behind. They showed the Brazilians to come back and get the winner in the knockout stages. But Norway, they are full of confidence. Like you said, Aaron Holland has 5 goals and 3 appearances. They need Sorloff and Musa to get the ball into him and Odegaard to feed him. He needs the ball in the box. He scores goals, so give it to him and let him do his job.
1: Now the focus turns to Wednesday and Team USA, which returns to the pitch against Bosnia.
12: The U.S. arrived in the Bay Area late Monday afternoon, and they're going to train here at the San Jose Earthquakes facility before Wednesday's match against Bosnia. If they want to continue this run of the World Cup, they're going to have to turn around some challenging history. If you look at the last 10 matches, the U.S. has lost every single one against European opponents. And if you look at the 21 World Cup matches they've played against European teams since 1990, they've won only once. Is this their time? The U.S. are certainly favorites on paper. And Flo Balogun says that when you want to make history, you don't look at what you haven't done. You look at what you need to do. That's the winning mentality.
1: ESPN's Sam Borden, European teams, an Achilles heel for Team USA historically. ESPN analyst Kevin Egan.
13: The time is now. I mean, the U.S. has only won one knockout game in its World Cup history. Think about that for a second. Wow. Christian Pulisic comes across as very casual, but he's an absolute warrior. He's a competitor for this U.S. men's national team, and so is this man, the Argentine coach, Mauricio Pochettino. I think they stack up really well against a slower Bosnia side. The benefit of the U.S. this World Cup has been they've been in the face of the opponent very early on. If Bosnia concede early in this game and the U.S. can get a goal early like they did against Paraguay, I think the floodgates will open. I think the U.S. could do some serious damage to this older Bosnia side, a side that still plays Edin Dzeko at 40 years of age. I think this is a great draw for the U.S., and if they win this game, they play Belgium or Senegal, two teams that I absolutely think the U.S. could beat on their day. This is the time to go and grab the opportunity, and you're looking at a player in Christian Pulisic who could, in 2 or 3 weeks' time, and I know people are going to come after me for this, be considered the greatest U.S. men's national team player of all time. He has that opportunity to take the mantle.
14: So do you favor us winning this game, number one, and number two, then what's the ceiling for this squad?
13: Then we're on the same side of the bracket as France, as Spain, and then that's a different conversation altogether because those teams are far superior. But on their day, you have to look at other host nations. South Korea, for example, in 2002 made it to the World Cup semifinal. Morocco weren't a host nation, but they made it to the semifinal 4 years ago. The U.S. national team has the talent. They have the belief right now, and they certainly have the momentum of the American public.
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15: Swanson, it's a high fly ball, deep center field, way out of here and gone. Cubs take the lead. Home run number 12 on the year for Dansby Swanson. High fly ball, deep left center field, way back, still going, going, going, and way out of here. Nearly all the way to the top of the bleachers. right underneath the video board in left center field.
1: Two homers for Dansby Swanson. Two of his three hits leave the park. Cubs beat the Padres 9-7. Cubs Radio Network with the call. Rays pulling away from the Royals.
16: Here he swings and launches one way up into the air to left field. Collins turns and looks. It's a three-run homer for Junior Caminero. New week, same player. His 23rd home run, and the Rays have a 4-1 lead.
1: 620 WDAE. Rays go on to a 10-4 win over the Royals, their sixth consecutive win. On the opposite side of that would be six straight losses.
15: 2-2. Popped up. Torkelson. And that'll do it. As the Tigers beat the Yankees 9-3, and the losing continues. They have lost six straight games with a very, very anemic offense, and the starting pitching continues to struggle as well.
1: Yankees dropping six straight, longest active losing streak in Major League Baseball. Tigers with a 9-3 win over the Yankees. Biggest challenger in the West to L.A.? That's next. 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
1: Absolute no-doubter to left for Vladimir Guerrero Jr.
0: Then at Wrigley, the Chicago Cubs go head-to-head with the St. Louis Cardinals.
1: Gone! Second three-run homer for Ian Happ today.
0: The Blue Jays and Mariners at 3:30 Eastern, followed by the Cardinals and Cubs. 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
10: He's outrageous and usually off base, I might add, but I love him anyways. 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
1: 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Back to the Diamond. Mariners, an 8-3 win over the Angels, who now have 51 losses on the season. That's tied for the most in the American League. 29th road loss of the season. That is most in the American League. Brian Wu gets the win. He goes to 7-6 for the Mariners. Speaking of decent outing for the starter, Philadelphia.
2: Here's a windup. And the 0-2 pitch, swing and a miss. He got him. And
3: there's a good start.
2: Rodriguez's troubles against lefties continue. That's the ninth strikeout for Sanchez, and he's gotten Indy Rodriguez three times.
1: 94 WIP. Sanchez, seven innings of three-hit ball. Those nine strikeouts, picks up his 10th win. And the Phillies as a team, an 8-0 shutout of the Pirates for their Major League leading 10th shutout of the season. As for challenging the Dodgers in the National League, ESPN's Buster Olney.
4: I think it's the Philadelphia Phillies who have put things together under Don Mattingly since he took over from Rob Thompson. He has made some changes. He's focused on defense. He's playing Bryson Stotmore at second base. He's playing Brandon Marsh in the outfield. He's more aggressive with his bullpen use. And this turnaround for the Phillies also coincides with the turn of Zach Wheeler. The Phillies didn't really know what they're going to get out of him this year, and what they've gotten is Zach Wheeler back to being a top-five pitcher. And the return of catcher JT Realmuto, who is excellent defensively, all of that put together with Kyle Schwarber, with Bryce Harper, to me, makes the Phillies the most dangerous team to the Dodgers. They almost beat them 2 years ago, and you wonder if going forward they're going to be, again, a huge threat to L.A.
1: Phillies finishing the month of June 18-9. Only the Marlins finish with a better record. Cardinals, a 5-3 win over the Braves. Atlanta falling to 1-7 since June 21st. Worst win percentage in baseball over that span. 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
5: How good is that? 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
0: Number 5.
1: Yankees taking a 6th consecutive loss thanks to more offensive power by the Tigers, who have now had 4 games this season with 5 home runs. 97 won the ticket.
6: Fly ball right center field off the bat of Roddy Green. This one's deep. This one's way back, and that ball is gone. How about it? Riley Green with his 2nd home run of the game, his 11th of the year, a 2-run shot, and a 6-1 lead for the Tigers here in the 3rd.
0: Number 4.
1: Toronto fans happy to hear about Kawhi Leonard returning. Probably not so happy with what they saw the Mets do to the Blue Jays. 880 ESPN New York.
6: Swung on, driven, deep right. Lucas going back. He turns. He'll watch it fly into the bullpen. Luis Torrens goes to the opposite field. A solo home run to give the Mets a 2-0 lead on Torrens' 2nd of the season.
0: Number 3.
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7: 2-2. Casey launches out to right. This is a bludgeoning. A 3-run bomb for Casey. 453 feet. They're teeing off, and it's 13-2 in the top of the 8th inning.
0: Number 2.
1: For the 2nd time in the past week, Dansby Swanson has himself a multi-homer game. 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
8: High fly

0: si, senor! Alvarez launches one deep to right center field into the bullpen, and it's 6-3 just like that.
1: Yordan Alvarez with his seventh career Grand Slam, his third in the month of June. Astros go to 16-11 in the month, tied for the best record in the American League with the Rangers. July begins with Team USA facing Bosnia in the knockout round of the World Cup. As for the keys for Team USA, ESPN analyst Jeff Cameron.
2: For me, the same way we started in our opening match against Paraguay, our intensity, our discipline, everything. We were at it from when the whistle started. We were dynamic, we were sharp, we were creative. You know, Christian was electric the first 45 minutes. And for me, he's going to be the game changer. You know, he came in the last 30 minutes or so against Turkey A, and you could see him change the game immediately. The way he makes players around him better, he creates chances out of nothing. He's going to be the main star for the U.S., especially he has a point to prove. And when people doubt him, he always steps up and rises to the occasion.
1: USA, Bosnia, one of three matchups on the World Cup slate for Wednesday. Focus on L.A. That's next. 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
1: It was the best of both worlds. The Lakers don't have to say, we don't want you. We don't have to have this thing about a nasty back and forth. He got ahead of it. He gets to leave. And the Los Angeles Lakers get to say, oh, man, we really wanted you, man.
0: All the makings of a reunion.
2: This is a real balance of power shifting trade. This is the first major transaction that has changed the balance of power. The Raptors are now ready to contend. The New York Knicks, for the first time since they got done with their parade, are going to sit up a little bit on this one. This changes how the Eastern Conference shakes out.
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3: You just need to take care of business. If you beat Bosnia in a similar type of fashion, not the scoreline, but fashion that you beat Paraguay in, momentum builds. And if you play Senegal or Belgium, now all of a sudden that home field in Seattle becomes that much greater.
0: Plus, we put a bow on June baseball.
4: The pitch to Church is hit high and deep to right field. That one is deep. That one is gone. A three-run homer for Nathan Church.
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5: It was a novel, it was a movie. Leaving Las Vegas. This week, though, a little different focus is they're leaving Los Angeles. SportsCenter All Night, ESPN Radio, ESPN App, Sirius XM, Channel 80. Lakers and Clippers both with losses on Tuesday, although the Dodgers with a milestone win.
6: Two balls, two strikes, one strike to get. And there it is on the outside corner. Muncy strikes out looking. Win number 1,000 for Dave Roberts. Win number 10 for Justin Robleski. And win number 56 for the Dodgers.
5: AM 570 LA Sports. It's a 9-3 win over the Athletics, as you heard. 1,000 wins for Dave Roberts as manager. Took him 1,606 games, all but one game as Dodgers manager. Dodgers had 14 hits, their 15th game this season with at least 14 this season. And they beat the Athletics 9-3. Athletics have lost four straight in eight of their last 10. While the Dodgers get a win, the LA teams in the NBA seeing marquee losses.
7: Shams Charania is reporting LeBron James will be continuing his NBA career outside of Los Angeles.
8: The question is now, obviously, the where.
5: There will be another season for LeBron James, but Tuesday he let the Lakers know they can move forward. He'll be playing elsewhere this coming season. And ESPN insider Shams Charania says it's been building to this.
9: To put it plainly, and this started last summer, the Lakers and LeBron James just had differing views on what championship contention and legitimate moves to step in that direction look like. And the Lakers have gone down multiple different avenues with their roster over the last couple of years. Obviously, this whole team is centered around Luka Doncic and Austin Reeves now. And they got Austin Reeves done a week ago. No offer for LeBron James going into this week. And they did express interest to bring him back, but LeBron James today made the decision that he feels that there is a better opportunity for him to find what sources close to me told him. He wants to compete at the highest level, championship contention on a daily basis. LeBron James wants to find a place where he feels he's going to be playing meaningful basketball because that's what's going to make him happy at this stage in his career.
10: What's his next move?
9: That's a great question. A dozen teams reached out probably to his agent, Rich Paul, 6 p.m. Eastern time, giving pitches, giving offers to see, can we get LeBron James there? Because he also made one more thing clear today. This is not a financially driven decision. This is not going to be a decision he's going to make based on the highest salary or the highest amount of dollars. And so if that's the case, you know there's going to be a slew of teams interested in him. But around the league, when I talk to teams, there are three that really stand out as a possibility and best fits for LeBron James. That's the Golden State Warriors,
10: yep,
9: Miami Heat, and the Cleveland Cavaliers. So that's the who of this all. And then it's going to just become about which situation does LeBron James feel comfortable in, his family. That's a big dynamic. Basically, you're leaving your whole family now in Los Angeles, potentially, to go where? And that's at the crux of it. It's yes, it's a family decision. But if you know you're leaving L.A. and your family, you have to go somewhere where you're committed and know that everyone around you is committed to the cause.
5: the short list of contenders, as you heard, at least the early short list, Cavs, Heat, Warriors. ESPN insider Brian Windhorst.
2: Now, I'm going to say one thing. Who acted with knowledge? Did the Cavs act with knowledge? Did the Heat act with knowledge? Did the Lakers act with knowledge? No. The Warriors acted with knowledge. Draymond opted out. That's all I'm going to say.
9: Draymond Green's decision to decline his $27.7 million player option was made for a reason. And that reason was to give the Warriors flexibility to go out and pursue LeBron James and potentially Anthony Davis via trade in a package deal. And so if you are LeBron James and you look up in 3, 4, 5 days from now, there's a Warriors team there with Stephen Curry, Anthony Davis, and Draymond Green. I think that's a pretty, pretty darn good pitch.
5: ESPN insider Shams Charania, who says, read the tea leaves. As far as Anthony Davis is concerned, news out of Washington where the Wizards say they have no interest in trading the all-star forward, and they're not listening to offers for him. That, according to Mark J. Spears of Anscape, Davis is eligible for a contract extension. He can sign for up to 4 years, $275 million, starting in early August. Talk of a potential Davis trade coming up this week with the discussion about LeBron, the Warriors, and such. Draymond Green, as for him, dropped his latest podcast discussing the opt-out decision.
11: My decision to opt out was for a few reasons. As you all know, I've always taken the approach of working with the organization. I've been in one place for 14 years. It's more of a family to me than anything. Like, you're talking people I've built relationships with over the course of the past 14 years. I view Golden State more like Michigan State. Like, it's more like an alma mater for me, as I've been somewhere for 14 years. So when in a position to try to help better our team, to try to help better this organization, bringing my number down has allowed us to explore a little bit more, to help the books a little bit more. I am always intrigued by that route. You know, so opting out, I think for us, it gives optionality. Joe Lacob, Peter Gruber has never been one to shy away from doing things that help this team get better. And if I can stand on that same side and have a hand in helping this organization be in a better position, I'm always willing to do that. You know, we'll figure it out from here on what's the best course moving forward. You know, and so I feel great about it. And, you know, we'll see where it goes from here. But that was kind of at the heart of my decision to opt out,
5: which gave the Warriors some flexibility come free agency. So as for where LeBron James should sign now that he won't be returning to the Lakers, ESPN analyst Kendrick Perkins.
12: I'm looking at the Golden State Warriors. Mm. When you talk about competing, Steph Curry is ready to compete right now for an NBA championship. Steve Kerr came back and signed an extension with the Warriors to compete for an NBA championship. Draymond Green opted out to give his team options and flexibility to compete for a championship. And if you're LeBron James, I'm looking at all that championship experience with probably a Jimmy Butler coming back a few months after the season start. And I'm saying, hey, this is my best option. I could go over here and play with a guy in Steph that's going to bring me happiness. Speaking of happiness, we haven't seen LeBron James happy since he won the gold medal with Steph Curry. And we saw what that two-man game looked like.
5: LeBron James won't be playing for the Lakers. Remains to be seen where he will land in free agency. Speaking of people leaving Los Angeles, SportsCenter All Night, ESPN Radio.
13: A return to Canada for Kawhi Leonard. Shams Charania is reporting the Clippers agreed to trade Leonard to the Raptors.
14: Clippers informed Kawhi Leonard that there would not be any long-term extension.
15: This is the first move that I think can change that balance of power in the Eastern Conference.
5: LeBron James leaving the Lakers, Kawhi Leonard leaving the Clippers. Clippers agreeing to trade the All-Star forward to Toronto. The deal marks a return to Canada for Leonard, who led the Raptors to the NBA title in 2019.
9: About a few weeks ago, the Clippers started getting calls on Kawhi Leonard from multiple different teams. You have teams like Minnesota and Detroit, and the Clippers were listening to these calls because this is a team that's moving in a younger direction. We saw they moved James Harden for Darius Garland and a second-round pick at the deadline. They moved Ivica Zubac for multiple first-round picks and Ben Mathurin at the NBA deadline, and now Kawhi Leonard. But this is a team that's going in a different direction, a younger direction, getting assets. And they had 1 year and $50 million left on Kawhi Leonard's contract. I'm told the Clippers were not willing to give Leonard an extension when he requested one or to have a direction on one multiple times. So that means both sides had to canvass the marketplace, and the one team that Kawhi Leonard made it clear privately that he would sign a contract extension with is his old team, the Toronto Raptors. The history here is remarkable. In 2018-19, yeah. Kawhi Leonard led the Raptors in his one season there to a championship. He won finals MVP, averaged almost 29 points per game on that run. He bolts then in 2019 yeah. to the Clippers. Yeah. And now 6 seasons, 7 years later, he is coming back to the Raptors. He's back in the sixth, king of the North, whatever you want to call it. And I think the familiarity with that organization, the fact that he knows most of the people there that made that deal to get him all those years ago,
16: yep.
9: and also the legacy component. He won a championship there, and he wants at the end of his career to say, I retired as a Toronto Raptor, and I played for the Raptors, the Spurs, and the Clippers. That's what makes him happy.
5: Won the finals MVP while winning the title in 2019, averaged 28.5 points per game in the win over the Golden State Warriors. So now Kawhi Leonard landing back with the Raptors, ESPN analyst Kendrick Perkins.
12: Does Kawhi Leonard move the needle? Absolutely. Is Kawhi Leonard one of the better two-way players in the game? Absolutely. Is Kawhi Leonard one of the best closers still in the game of basketball? Hell yeah. Does Kawhi Leonard love to get his money? Yes, but Kawhi Leonard also loves to have a certified Robin that's going to compete on both ends of the floor. And I believe that Scottie Barnes showed us a big enough sample size in this postseason to show that he's a legit top 20 player in this league. And you take whatever else, you take all of the pieces, R.J. Barrett, quickly, and those pieces that surround them, yes, Kawhi Leonard to the Toronto Raptors got them looking, the New York Knicks, the champs, right in their eyes.
5: Movement well underway now in the NBA during the summer of 26. 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Weather delay in Mexico City, but they got the game in. Mexico, a 2-0 win over Ecuador. Mexico advancing to the round of 16 for the eighth time and the first time since 2018. They will face the winner between England and Congo. France, a 3-0 rout of Sweden, advancing to the round of 16. France, first team in World Cup history to score at least 3 goals in 5 consecutive games. Kylian Mbappe, a big reason. He had 2 more goals. He had 2 of the 3 that France scored on Tuesday. 18 career World Cup goals. Mbappe, 4th career multi-goal game at the World Cup in the knockout stage. France advances to a matchup against Paraguay this weekend. As for their future, any team with a chance to stop France? ESPN analyst Jeff Cameron.
17: I find it really difficult for anybody to really stop France right now. I mean, they're firing on all cylinders. You know, you'd like to see them maybe match up with Morocco. That would be an entertaining match. You know, they're both attacking styles. But France are flying right now. Mbappe's on a mission. You know, 4 years ago, they lost in the World Cup final. Mbappe had a hat trick, and they still lost. So that sour taste in their mouth is definitely haunting them. But with the likes of Olise, Dembele, Barcola, those guys are drawing attention as well. And I think that's giving space for Mbappe to go do his thing, have his freedom, his confidence, and he's putting the ball in the back of the net. So that solid combination with a hard defense, they're definitely favorites for the World Cup.
5: France advancing. They will face Paraguay this weekend, Saturday afternoon. Norway advances as well. They get past the Ivory Coast 2-1. Norway will face Brazil in the round of 16 on Sunday. Norway, first World Cup knockout stage win, and they advance. All eyes on Team USA as they return to the pitch on Wednesday against Bosnia-Herzegovina. ESPN's Jeremy Schapp.
18: Here in San Jose on match day -1 as the USMNT was going through its final paces before its game against Bosnia. One of the many items on the agenda, penalty kicks. Now, the penalty kick gods, they might be cruel, they might be capricious. And when you're taking kicks, it might come down to skill, anxiety, luck, strategy. But once you get to the knockout stage of the World Cup, make no mistake, you'd better be prepared for penalty kicks.
19: You know, once you get into penalties,
16: you know, they say it can be anyone's game, but you want to just prepare as best you can. That's all you can do for the moment. There's no way to, you know, replicate exactly how it's going to be and with the pressure and everything.
19: It can be kind of daunting when you think about it, but ultimately, you know, it's just sticking to what you know, what you've done in training, and the goalie saves it, so be it. But and you have your spot, and you stick to it, and you know, hopefully you make it.
18: U.S. goalkeeper Matt Fries, the presumptive starter against Bosnia, studied economics at Harvard, and while he was there, he did extensive research on the science of penalty kicks, tendencies, statistics, etc. He is, by any measure, an expert on the subject. And starting tomorrow against Bosnia, he might have to be. In San Jose, I'm Jeremy Schapp.
5: U.S. Bosnia in the knockout round coming up on Wednesday. Speaking of getting knocked out, we saw that overseas. SportsCenter All Night continues. It's ESPN Radio.
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1: New York has seen some success on the court of late. Knicks with their first NBA championship in 53 years. Liberty, for the second time in 4 years, capturing the WNBA Commissioner's Cup title.
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7: Ionescu! Boom! Before the game, I asked Sabrina Ionescu to give me one word to describe this rivalry with Las Vegas. She said, thrilling. You don't need extra motivation to play Las Vegas.
1: On Prime Video, as the Liberty beat the Aces 93-85 in the Commissioner's Cup Championship. Liberty, first franchise to win two cup titles, also did it in 23. Liberty, 8-3 against the Aces in the regular season, 4-4 in the postseason, 2-0 in the Commissioner's Cup Championship since signing Brianna Stewart and Jonquil Jones in 2023. Brianna Stewart had 25 points. Sabrina Ionescu, 26 points. Spoke with Prime after the win.
8: You spoke to me at halftime. You said that you wanted to see that consistency from yourself in the next 20 minutes. Did you demonstrate that?
9: Yeah, I mean, it wasn't perfect, especially in the third. But you saw a team that stuck together, continue to play with fight and stayed poised. And that's what's most important is we got the win and did it together.
8: I'm so happy to see the smile on your face. Even Stu is giving you the recognition to enjoy the moment because these type of things can ignite a season. And I asked you earlier today if this could be a turning point. Do you look at it now as one of those?
9: Yeah, I mean, absolutely. We have a group that hasn't, you know, even played in the Commissioner Cup together, a lot of new players. And so it's really important for us to be able to do this at home, our first time hosting here in Barclays Center with this crowd. And we just got to continue to build off of this.
8: I also want to talk about your running mate. She just gave you an acknowledgement there. She will be called the MVP in a second. But what is it like every time you strap up with Stewie and you two go for that 1-2 punch?
9: I mean, we know what she's capable of. She does it night in, night out, and that's what's most important. She continues to lead by example, plays both sides of the ball, and we needed every single second of her out on the floor tonight.
1: And the Liberty captured the Commissioner's Cup Championship 93-85 over the Aces. SportsCenter All Night, ESPN Radio, from the basketball court to the grass courts of Wimbledon. A lot of eyes on Serena Williams, her first singles match in nearly 4 years.
10: Down the middle.
11: Just get it in.
12: Maya Joy has just beaten a legend. One of the greatest athletes of all time that she watched growing up on the telly. And Serena's gone. And we wonder if time has finally caught up with the great, great Serena Williams. But tonight, this is Maya's joint.
1: The three-set loss for Serena Williams and her first singles match in nearly 4 years, losing in three sets to Maya Joint.
13: When we were in that hallway before we walk out into center court, that was the craziest moment of my life. Just watching all the greats and the legends do that. For me to do that as well was just insane. It's difficult to explain. I don't know, it just seems like she's just so much better, like, in general, than you as a person. It's intimidating having to play a match against someone who's achieved so much in their career.
1: 6-3, 6-7, as Serena Williams won the tiebreaker in the second set, but then falls 6-3 in set number three. Falls to 78-4 record in the opening round at major tournaments in her career. To the guys at PTI.
14: Tone, what did you take away from this performance? I am thinking this when I sit down and the match actually starts. I'm thinking that it's a terrible position for Maya Joint to be in.
15: Yeah.
14: Nobody agreed. Wants her to win. She maybe doesn't even want to win in this. She's won 3 out of her last 18 singles matches. She's up there against her idol. Everybody is cheering for her idol. They have picked out, you know, a complete pigeon, it seems to me. Then I find out she has this great nickname, the Ginger Ninja. That's because she's involved in karate. Just a fabulous nigga. Anyway, yes, I did watch most of it. I thought Serena was gassed early on, but she made a very good comeback, and she played okay.
10: Yeah.
14: She's 44 years old, Mike. I think I expected her to win. I think you expected her to win as well, but I wouldn't have expected her to win a second match. If she wants to continue doing it, God bless. You're a great player. Yeah. If it makes you happy, keep doing it.
10: Yeah, Tony, I agree. And I thought she moved. I heard you say that early, and I was trying to look. I'm balancing this with hope. It's like hoping LeBron goes to Golden State. I'm hoping Serena wins.
14: Yes.
10: But then I thought she did move better in the second set and early in the third. And then, you know, it sort of crumbled. And I don't know what happens from here. I'm just, look.
14: She couldn't cover the whole court, Mike.
10: No, she couldn't.
14: She couldn't cover the whole court.
10: And she had to go to the slice forehand too much.
14: Yeah.
10: Because she couldn't get in position on the forehand to come over the top. I don't want to get too nerdy about it in tennis speak. But, yeah, I was sort of into it. But, Tony, I think the greatest athletes, the GOATs, that short list of GOATs in whatever sport, they earn the right to play until you tear the jersey off.
14: Yes.
10: Until they tear it off themselves.
14: Exactly.
10: And so if Serena wants to play, God bless.
14: There is no crowd in the world that doesn't want to still see her.
10: That's right.
14: That's fine if she wants to get. It's fine. And play doubles with your sister. It's fine.
1: Williams will play double with Venus on Thursday, the first time the sisters have played at Wimbledon since 2016 when they won their title that year. As for Serena, losing on Tuesday, her first professional singles match since losing in the third round at the U.S. Open in 2022. 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How we knew this would happen in L.A. That's next. 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
20: A walk-off homer in the bottom of the 14th inning. What a night.
19: From opening day.
20: Hammer to left field. See you later. Mike Trout, how's that to start the season?
19: To the All-Star game.
20: Oh, my goodness. He crushed it. Giancarlo Stanton and the American League with one swing has tied it up.
21: 457-foot home run. How much fun was that?
22: That was amazing.
19: Plus, every game of Major League Baseball's postseason.
20: Just back. Back some more. Leaping and he caught it. Out of here. Mookie Betts. Shohei Ohtani.
19: Until a champion is crowned at the World Series.
20: And the Dodgers have won it. Repeat champions for the first time in baseball in 25 years. The Dodgers are World Series champs.
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1: Dave Roberts picks up his 1,000th win as manager. Dodgers beating the A's. Mexico, France, Norway advancing to the round of 16 at the World Cup. A couple of marquee names are headed out of L.A. in the NBA.
2: Shams Charania is reporting LeBron James will be continuing his NBA career outside of Los Angeles, not with the Los Angeles Lakers.
3: There's something to be said about LeBron always being the one who is wanted and the Lakers not being the ones to court him anymore.
4: If he wasn't making himself available to talk in the negotiating window with the Lakers, then he clearly wanted to talk to everyone else.
1: LeBron James letting the Lakers know they can move forward with whatever plans they would like to make. He'll be playing elsewhere this coming season. Does intend to play, but it won't be in Los Angeles. ESPN insider Brian Windhorst.
5: I think it was a conscious uncoupling by both parties. And I think if you just go back to last summer, they gave Luka Doncic a very lucrative long-term contract extension. That was him saying he wanted to be a Laker and the Lakers verifying they were going to build around him. And they did not give LeBron a contract extension. The first time in his, you know, veteran career where he was going to go into a season where he was going to be a free agent at the end of the year, unrestricted, didn't have an option or anything. And that was the real indication that the Lakers were making a transition. And look, they had their moments this season. Certainly Luka and LeBron had their moments together, but they were very much growing apart. And so they reached the conclusion here at the end of this season that now was the time to go apart. Certainly there were frustrations that both sides had with each other, the Lakers and LeBron. But I think this is a situation where two sides had grown apart and are looking to move on without each other. And I don't think it's toxic. And I think that both of them can benefit, but also both of them will, I think, miss each other. We're going to see that definitely.
1: Sides have grown apart, but ESPN's Ramona Shelburne says it was pretty clear what the plan was.
6: We felt this yesterday and kind of the day before, but yesterday is really we felt it because LeBron James wasn't really giving the Lakers an answer. When somebody doesn't give you an answer, there's your answer. You know, he wasn't letting them know even that he was going to come back. And I think they did have a conversation last night and again this morning when he officially made it right. And my general 10,000 foot reaction is that having been in LA my whole life, I've seen a lot of superstar duos break up. Mm-hmm. I've seen a lot of, and it usually doesn't end well, right? Shaq and Kobe, that was not fun for anyone involved. Kobe and Dwight Howard, that was terrible. This one, Luka and LeBron, pretty seamless. And I think that's about the reaction that everyone in LA has, which is, it's Luka Doncic's team. This has been in motion really since last summer when the Lakers pitched Luka Doncic on a future with the team. Remember, he signed an extension after that trade. And Rob Pelinka brought a whole binder with plans saying, we're going to have cap space starting in 2026. Well, where does that cap space start? It starts with LeBron James coming off the books. And it was kind of known since then that it was heading in this direction. It got interesting. You know, when LeBron played so well, but it's not a surprise that we're here today.
7: Now you've got a situation where LeBron's like, well, listen, man, I'm not going to be second and third to Austin Reeves and Luka. Now it's Luka's team. Same as it was when Shaq left for Kobe. Now it's Luka. And LA, by the way, that's a franchise now. That the weight of the world is on Luka's shoulder now until he decides it's not.
6: Yeah, and now it's on Rob Pelinka and the Lakers front office to make good on that promise to him. Hey, you brought a binder. You said we have cap space. Well, that means you got to go get some players. And whether that comes in free agency or via trade, it's on Rob Pelinka now to fill out the roster.
1: Lakers roster now in the hands of the front office. As for the fans in L.A., Kurt Sandoval from ABC 7 in L.A., the reaction from fans?
8: A majority of them, I would say 60 to 70% of them are quite happy. And a lot of that is just, it's not LeBron's fault, but since Kobe's passing, Kobe is on a pedestal that no one's going to match. And LeBron just felt like a rental. Once they had Luka Doncic, LeBron is a very similar scorer. And so he's option one. Then they re-signed Austin Reeves. So you've got two prolific scorers, and LeBron is one of the smartest, if not the smartest, NBA player I've ever covered. And he knows they need to get better defensively. And if you sign LeBron for whatever he's going to sign, you don't have the money to get better defensively. So thus, it's going to be really hard to win a title in the West with San Antonio and OKC. When you go back to what the Lakers were before he came here, they had like back-to-back 30-win seasons. And within 2 years, yes, it was in the bubble during the pandemic, but within 2 years, he'd won a championship. I also think that's part of the fall of LeBron. Not the fall's a wrong word to describe it. The lack of elite legacy to compare him to a Kobe or a Shaq is because he won a title in just a couple of years. There was an enormous expectation, as there always is with the Lakers, that it's championship or bust. But, you know, this is a franchise that has a new ownership group. Dr. Buss is the one that, you know, made the Lakers what the Lakers were, you know, the great Laker runs of even before Shaq and Kobe with Magic and Showtime and all that. And since his passing, they've never been the same. Now they sold it to the Guggenheimer Group that runs the Dodgers. So it's a different era of Laker basketball.
1: So the Lakers are half of the focus. The other, of course, is LeBron James, who will play elsewhere. He's into free agency. How does he go about this free agency? ESPN's Dave McMenamin.
9: First, you need to find out exactly which teams are interested in signing him this summer. And he has basically given instructions to Rich Paul, his longtime friend and agent, to go out, canvass the league, gather the information, find out what realistic offers will be on the table, and then bring them to LeBron, at which point LeBron will sift through and see what that information does based on his instincts that he already has already and maybe some thoughts he has about teams around the league. Now, obviously the Warriors are one of those teams that we know have very keen interest in bringing LeBron up the coast, and there's some things that make a lot of sense there. He teamed up with Steph Curry and Steve Kerr for a gold medal in 2024 in Paris. Obviously, Draymond Green's one of his best friends, but there's other places that make sense too, including two of the places where he played for in the past. The Miami Heat, he won two championships with Eric Spoelstra. They just added Giannis Antetokounmpo. And obviously, we all know the story with him and the Cleveland Cavaliers. And that's a Cavs team that got to the Eastern Conference Finals and were swept by the eventual champion New York Knicks. They're not that far off. And they have some flexibility right now because James Harden opted out of his player option for next season. And so his number is not set in stone on the books. We'll see what they can do. But quite frankly, we shouldn't limit this search to just those three teams I mentioned. Rich Paul has already said on the record that 10 to 12 teams have reached out to him about wanting LeBron services. And that was before it became crystal clear today that LeBron was not going to play for the Lakers. I can only imagine that number of teams has increased.
1: And LeBron, now in free agency, will be able to answer those phone calls. LeBron James leaving the Lakers. Kawhi Leonard is leaving the Clippers. He's being dealt to the Raptors, where he won a title. ESPN, Shams Charania.
10: At the crux of this, Kawhi Leonard had 1 year and $50 million left on his contract, and there was no future for him after this season with the Los Angeles Clippers. The Clippers failed to give him a contract extension commitment, but multiple other teams out there were pursuing Kawhi Leonard for the last few weeks, were willing to give him an extension, but he only wanted to go to one team and give only one team a contract extension commitment, and that's the Toronto Raptors. Going back to the city that he led to the 2019 NBA championship, he led them to their only championship in franchise history, won finals MVP there. And so there was a preference for Kawhi Leonard to stay in Los Angeles, but once it was made clear that there was no future there, he settled on Toronto as his preferred landing spot. And sources told me there were three keys to this. One is the familiarity with the Toronto Raptors organization. We know he spent that 1 year there. He made it very clear that he would leave after just one season, but that 1 year, Bobby Webster, the executive vice president of basketball operations, made the trade to go get him with Brian Wright, the Spurs GM, back in 2018. The city of Toronto as well, and the ability now to go to the Raptors and contend in the Eastern Conference and to be able to say that I ended my career with the Raptors after playing for the Clippers and the Spurs. So I'm told Kawhi Leonard views this as an opportunity to retire in Toronto.
1: Opportunity to retire there, but it also moves the needle in terms of NBA power teams? ESPN's Brian Windhorst.
5: This is a real balance of power shifting trade. This is the first one. This is the first major transaction that has changed the balance of power. The Heat have the potential to do that, but they aren't yet ready to contend. The Raptors are now ready to contend. The New York Knicks, for the first time since they got done with their parade, are going to sit up a little bit on this one. This changes how the Eastern Conference shakes out. We've been watching the East get weaker for the last week. Jaylen Brown is in limbo. To Charlotte Hornets, not that I thought they were going to win the East. They kind of came down. We haven't seen the Pistons yet fully get their team back together. The Cavs might lose a player too. This is taking a team that could be a conference finalist next year. Total powerhouse, two-way wing player, coming off one of his best years of his career. A lot of talent leaving L.A. today.
1: LeBron James, Kawhi Leonard. See what else the summer brings us. Sports Center all night. ESPN Radio, World Cup. France, a 3-0 win over Sweden to advance to the round of 16. Mexico advances with a 2-0 shutout of Ecuador. Five-game winning streak in World Cup action dating back to 2022. Norway, a 2-1 win over the Ivory Coast as Norway advances to the round of 16 for the second time in its history. Also did it in 1998. They now match up with Brazil. How does Norway stop Brazil? ESPN analyst Brooke Shea.
11: They need to stop Vinny Jr. He's dynamic. He's fast. He loves to go 1v1, and he's a guy who can change a game out of nothing. He's got 4 goals in 4 games, and Brazil itself has outscored its opponents 9-2. If you saw the game against Japan, they went behind. They showed the Brazilians to come back and get the winner in the knockout stages. But Norway, they are full of confidence. Like you said, Aaron Holland has 5 goals and 3 appearances. They need Sorloth and Musa to get the ball into him and Odegaard to feed him. He needs the ball in the box. He scores goals, so give it to him and let him do his job.
1: Now the focus turns to Wednesday and Team USA, which returns to the pitch against Bosnia.
12: The U.S. arrived in the Bay Area late Monday afternoon, and they're going to train here at the San Jose Earthquakes facility before Wednesday's match against Bosnia. If they want to continue this run of the World Cup, they're going to have to turn around some challenging history. If you look at the last 10 matches, the U.S. has lost every single one against European opponents. And if you look at the 21 World Cup matches they've played against European teams since 1990, they've won only once. Is this their time? The U.S. are certainly favorites on paper. And Flo Balogun says that when you want to make history, you don't look at what you haven't done. You look at what you need to do. That's the winning mentality.
1: ESPN Sam Borden, European teams and Achilles heel for Team USA historically. ESPN analyst Kevin Egan.
13: The time is now. I mean, the U.S. has only won one knockout game in its World Cup history. Think about that for a second. Wow. Christian Pulisic comes across as very casual, but he's an absolute warrior. He's a competitor for this U.S. men's national team. And so is this man, the Argentine coach, Mauricio Pochettino. I think they stack up really well against a slower Bosnia side. The benefit of the U.S. this World Cup has been they've been in the face of the opponent very early on. If Bosnia concede early in this game and the U.S. can get a goal early like they did against Paraguay, I think the floodgates will open. I think the U.S. could do some serious damage to this older Bosnia side, a side that still plays Edin Dzeko at 40 years of age. I think this is a great draw for the U.S., and if they win this game, they play Belgium or Senegal, two teams that I absolutely think the U.S. could beat on their day. This is the time to go and grab the opportunity, and you're looking at a player in Christian Pulisic who could, in 2 or 3 weeks' time, and I know people are going to come after me for this, be considered the greatest U.S. men's national team player of all time. He has that opportunity to take the mantle.
14: So do you favor us winning this game, number one, and number two, then what's the ceiling for this squad?
13: Then we're on the same side of the bracket as France, as Spain, and then that's a different conversation altogether because those teams are far superior. But on their day, you have to look at other host nations. South Korea, for example, in 2002 made it to the World Cup semifinal. Morocco weren't a host nation, but they made it to the semifinal 4 years ago. The U.S. national team has the talent. They have the belief right now, and they certainly have the momentum of the American public.
1: We'll see how they do on Wednesday against Bosnia. Sports Center all night, ESPN Radio. Back to baseball.
15: Swanson, it's a high fly ball, deep center field, way out of here and gone. Cubs take the lead. Home run number 12 on the year for Dansby Swanson. High fly ball, deep left center field, way back, still going, going, going, and way out of here. Nearly all the way to the top of the bleachers. right underneath the video board in left center field.
1: Two homers for Dansby Swanson. Two of his three hits leave the park. Cubs beat the Padres 9-7. Cubs Radio Network with the call. Rays pulling away from the Royals.
16: Here he swings and launches one way up into the air to left field. Collins turns and looks. It's a three-run homer for Junior Caminero. New week, same player. His 23rd home run, and the Rays have a 4-1 lead.
1: 620 WDAE. Rays go on to a 10-4 win over the Royals, their sixth consecutive win. On the opposite side of that would be six straight losses.
15: 2-2. Popped up. Torkelson. And that'll do it. As the Tigers beat the Yankees 9-3, and the losing continues, they have lost six straight games with a very, very anemic offense, and the starting pitching continues to struggle as well.
1: Yankees dropping six straight, longest active losing streak in Major League Baseball. Tigers with a 9-3 win over the Yankees. Biggest challenger in the West to L.A.? That's next. 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
1: 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Back to the Diamond. Mariners, an 8-3 win over the Angels, who now have 51 losses on the season. That's tied for the most in the American League. 29th road loss of the season. That is most in the American League. Brian Wu gets the win. He goes to 7-6 for the Mariners. Speaking of decent outing for the starter, Philadelphia.
2: Here's the windup. And the 0-2 pitch, swing and a miss. He got him. And there's a good start. Rodriguez's troubles against lefties continue. That's the ninth strikeout for Sanchez, and he's gotten Indy Rodriguez three times.
1: 94 WIP. Sanchez, seven innings of three-hit ball. Those nine strikeouts picks up his 10th win. And the Phillies as a team, an 8-0 shutout of the Pirates for their major league-leading 10th shutout of the season. As for challenging the Dodgers in the National League, ESPN's Buster Olney.
3: I think it's the Philadelphia Phillies who have put things together under Don Mattingly since he took over from Rob Thompson. He has made some changes. He's focused on defense. He's playing Bryson Stott more at second base. He's playing Brandon Marsh in the outfield. He's more aggressive with his bullpen use. And this turnaround for the Phillies also coincides with the turn of Zach Wheeler. The Phillies didn't really know what they're going to get out of him this year, and what they've gotten is Zach Wheeler back to being a top-five pitcher. And the return of catcher JT Realmuto, who is excellent defensively, all of that put together with Kyle Schwarber, with Bryce Harper, to me, makes the Phillies the most dangerous team to the Dodgers. They almost beat them 2 years ago, and you wonder if going forward they're going to be, again, a huge threat to L.A.
1: Phillies finishing the month of June 18-9. Only the Marlins finish with a better record. Cardinals, a 5-3 win over the Braves. Atlanta falling to 1-7 since June 21st. Worst win percentage in baseball over that span. SportsCenter All Night, ESPN Radio.
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0: Number 5.
1: Yankees taking a 6th consecutive loss thanks to more offensive power by the Tigers, who have now had 4 games this season with 5 home runs. 97 won the ticket.
5: Fly ball right center field off the bat of Roddy Green. This one's deep. This one's way back, and that ball is gone. How about it? Riley Green with his 2nd home run of the game, his 11th of the year, a 2-run shot, and a 6-1 lead for the Tigers here in the 3rd.
0: Number 4.
1: Toronto fans, happy to hear about Kawhi Leonard returning. Probably not so happy with what they saw the Mets do to the Blue Jays. 880 ESPN New York.
5: Swung on, driven, deep right. Lucas going back. He turns. He'll watch it fly into the bullpen. Luis Torrens goes to the opposite field. A solo home run to give the Mets a 2-0 lead on Torrens' 2nd of the season.
0: Number 3.
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6: 2-2. Casey launches out to right. This is a bludgeoning, a 3-run bomb for Casey. 453 feet. They're teeing off, and it's 13-2 in the top of the 8th inning.
0: Number 2.
1: For the 2nd time in the past week, Dansby Swanson has himself a multi-homer game. 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
7: High fly ball, deep left center field, way back, still going, going, going, and way out of here. Nearly all the way to the top of the bleachers.

0: everything. We were at it from when the whistle started. We were dynamic, we're sharp, we're creative. You know, Christian was electric the first 45 minutes. And for me, he's going to be the game changer. You know, he came in the last 30 minutes or so against Turkey A, and you could see him change the game immediately. The way he makes players around him better, he creates chances out of nothing. He's going to be the main star for the U.S., especially he has a point to prove. And when people doubt him, he always steps up and rises to the occasion.
1: Team USA facing Bosnia in the knockout round today. It's Wednesday, July 1st. Happy Bobby Bonilla Day to all who celebrate. He gets another $1.2 million. Only 9 more years to go for the Mets. Unsportsmanlike is next. I'm Jay Reynolds. Back tomorrow with SportsCenter All Night. It's ESPN Radio.
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19: 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I don't mind the move from Portland. 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So let's do it. We'll figure it out.
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1: 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Alongside our Super Bowl champion, Chris Canty, I am Michelle Smallman. Evan Cohen not with us today. And I'm interested to see what Evan Cohen is thinking about what's going on in the NBA, CC. We know that he's our resident trade machine guru. And with all of the news and all of the different moves we saw go down when free agency opened at 6 p.m. yesterday, CC, a lot happening. First of all, good morning. How are you?
3: I'm doing good, and since Evan Cohen is not here, I took it upon myself to start working the trade machine, Smalls.
1: Yes.
3: So I've been at it early, since early this morning, soon as I got up, listening to all of the news, everything that went down yesterday in the association, and I'm just trying to figure out where players are going, trying to read the tea leaves and think about pathways to build contenders out of teams that we feel like are outside looking in of the championship conversation.
1: Okay, well, can't wait to hear the different machinations that you've come up with, CC.
3: Let's go.
1: And way to go. Way to take that baton from Evan, because we definitely need the trade machine working today. But we do have NBA free agency off and running. The big headline coming from our Sham Sharania yesterday, LeBron James is going to return for his 24th season in the NBA, but it will not be with your Los Angeles Lakers, CC. He informed the Lakers yesterday that the franchise can move on without him because he is going to play elsewhere. This is from Clutch CEO Rich Paul. He told our Sham Sharania that yesterday. CeCe, as a Lakers fan, we had talked about this a lot, about what the future is going to be for your squad, what the future is going to be for LeBron. And as of this time yesterday, you thought LeBron was going to go back to LA. You thought it was going to be essentially inevitable that he finishes his career in the purple and gold. What was your reaction when you find out that he is going elsewhere?
3: I was shocked, Smalls, this early in the process for LeBron to make the decision that he was out on the Lakers. With so much history, with so much success with the franchise, I was surprised that he took them off the board without seeing what happened and what Rob Pelinka did with all of the other moves that were there to be made in free agency or via trade. I get that LeBron James wants to feel like a priority, but the reality is, Smalls, based on where he's at in his career, LeBron James won't be top of the board for pretty much anybody around the NBA. And so that's the thing that caught me a little off guard, that he didn't give the Lakers an opportunity to put their best foot forward in terms of the moves that they're willing to make. If LeBron James is going to play for the mid-level exception or something closer to league minimum, at least see what the Lakers do with some of the cap space that they have that's available to them before you decide to eliminate them as an option and move on to other suitors. That aspect of it just doesn't make sense. And Smalls, I love the way that Alan Hahn characterized what Rich Paul, Clutch Sports, and LeBron James did yesterday to the Los Angeles Lakers. He said it was classic passive-aggressive from Rich Paul. You're not done with me because I'm done with you.
1: Right.
3: That's what it feels like when it comes to LeBron James and his free agency and how he's treating the Los Angeles Lakers, a franchise that has bent over backwards to do everything that he's wanted in his 8 years there, including drafting his son and guaranteeing Bronny James' option. He decides that he's going to move on from the Los Angeles Lakers without seeing what they do with some of the cap space that they have available to him this summer. It just landed the wrong way with me, Smalls, but it does make this NBA summer all the more interesting because now we're hearing teams like the Golden State Warriors, like the Cleveland Cavaliers, like the Miami Heat, all in the running to be able to land LeBron James.
1: juicy, very juicy. We are in for a spicy summer. Kawhi Leonard on the move. He's going back to Toronto. We're going to get into that later in the show. Obviously, Giannis going to Miami earlier in this process, this NBA offseason. We've had a lot of big names on the move so far in the NBA. LeBron James is going to be the latest. And Cece, I know you said you were a bit surprised. I kind of felt that this was coming. I kept saying yesterday that if you're reading the tea leaves, if you're actually looking at what's happening, it seems like signs are pointing for him to leave, specifically for him to go to Golden State. I know you mentioned that Miami and Cleveland, two places where he has had the ultimate success in his career, are still in the mix. But when the Kristaps Porzingis moves happened, and then Draymond Green declines that $27.6 million player option on Monday, I thought, why would Draymond do that? He's giving the Warriors some financial flexibility here, but why? Also, LeBron James, Draymond Green, friends, they're also both represented by Rich Paul. What could they be up to? And I kept saying yesterday, if this is the end for LeBron, and he is so used to being the person who is number one priority, everything revolves around me, I am being courted at all times, I always get what I want, and I am always in control. And he realizes that that is not going to be the landscape of things he's facing with the Lakers. Why wouldn't he want to take control back, make this decision himself, and if he does go to Golden State, have some fun? It seems like it would be fun for him to play with these guys, to play alongside Draymond and Steph, play for Steve Kerr, people that he has affection for and people that he's played with at different stages in his career, at different levels, like the Olympics. And our ESPN NBA insider, Brian Windhorst, was on our NBA free agency special here on ESPN yesterday and suggested that LeBron James is thinking about his happiness as he makes this decision.
4: It's not about money. Okay. I think he doesn't want to make it sound like he's going to be happy if he moves away from his wife and daughter.
5: Exactly.
4: All right. So, and his son.
5: That's always a sacrifice, right? His son who is going to be with the Lakers.
4: Well, we think so. But yep. Bronny's contract became guaranteed, guaranteed. The Lakers, he's still a Laker. LeBron is no longer a Laker. Bronny is. So that's where this is so different. The key word here, however they want to code it, is that he's not going to ask for every last dollar, which he has for every year for his career, as he should, because he was being paid $50 million last year. He's probably worth $100, probably worth $110 to the Lakers. So that's the most important thing here. Beyond analyzing what it means to his day-to-day life, I think happiness would be where he could play golf 365, like as far as I'm concerned. But what his happiness is like Dave said, is probably going to be fleeting. But what it means is you don't got to clear all the, you know, we saw those champions. You showed that graphic with those champions. Those teams all won the championship in their second year. The reason was is because all of those teams had to clear out space to sign him in the first year, and their teams weren't built out. It took 2 years to really build out the team. That is potentially not the case now because he has a chance to build, to join a team that doesn't have to clear a max salary slot for him.
1: Happiness going to be a huge factor for him, Cece, according to Wendy. And LeBron told Rich Paul that he wants to talk to him, to talk to everyone around the league, see who's interested, come back to him, lay out all the options, and then LeBron's going to make his decision. He also hasn't decided if this is going to be his final season in the NBA, if this is indeed the farewell tour, or if we're talking about potentially a 2-year deal wherever he decides. So when you hear that from Wendy, and you know that Rich Paul is going out there and he's working the phones, he's seeing who's interested with LeBron James's happiness in mind, where do you think the tide may be leaning?
3: Before we even get to that, Smalls, it just seems so utterly ridiculous for LeBron and Rich Paul to frame it as happiness and not money is going to be the driving factor. Yeah, we get it. Guess what? Happiness has to be the driving factor because nobody has the money to give you, at least not any place that you want to go. Smalls, that's like me saying, you know what? Me living on the Amalfi Coast full time, it's not about money. It's not about money. Yeah, you know, I don't live there. It's not because I don't have, it's not about money.
1: Right.
3: It's about happiness. Smalls, it's not an option. It's not an option to make money the top priority. Nobody is giving this dude a max contract or anything even in, remotely in the ballpark. So, of course, it can't be about money because nobody has money to give you. So it's ridiculous to frame the conversation that way. Listen, you don't feel like you have a chance to compete for a title as constituted with the Los Angeles Lakers, okay, cool. You want to go somewhere else, that's fine. That's your prerogative. But don't lie to us and say, you know what, it's not about money, it's about happiness. You went to Los Angeles for happiness in the first place. Mm-hmm. Remember that?
1: Yep.
3: The first year in L.A. was absolutely abysmal because they had nothing around him. But it wasn't strictly a basketball decision for the first time in his career. It was driven by all of these other extraneous factors. Him wanting to set up shop when it comes to his businesses in Southern California and him wanting to relocate his family in Southern California, a quality of life angle to it. So, like, I understand happiness being the driver for somebody in their 40s, but don't frame it as, oh, you know what? It's happiness and not money. We know it's not money because nobody has money to give you.
1: Going back to what you initially said, are you telling me that USL Amalfi Coast Edition, USL at Sea, is off the board, that it's not an option?
3: Smalls, I ain't got Amalfi Coast money. I can visit. I can't afford to live.
1: Man, okay, wow.
3: Yeah, I wish I did. I wish I did.
1: You and me both, CeCe, because we would be thriving.
3: I look at Magic Johnson's Instagram, and I'm like, damn, that's the life I feel like I was born to live.
1: We need to get on the phone with Magic and be like, what is it going to take? Now, Magic, this is not about the money. This is strictly about our happiness. What is it going to take?
3: Magic, I'm not calling you about the Lakers. I'm not calling you about our offseason plans. I'm just calling to see if I could join you on the boat, man. I'm just trying to go out there and hang out with you, your fam, and all the celebrities. I just feel like that was the life that I was born to lead, Smalls. You know, it's not about money. It's about my happiness.
1: And I am happiest on a boat in Italy. I don't know what to tell you.
3: With an Aperol spritz or a limoncello.
1: In hand, and the sun is shining. Well, coming up next, there's so many layers to this LeBron James news that we got yesterday. Again, if you're just tuning in, he informed the Lakers, he and Clutch Sports CEO Rich Paul informed the Lakers yesterday that he plans to play elsewhere. LeBron James is going to finish his career in a different uniform. He will not be wearing the purple and gold, but where? Where will LeBron James land? We're going to talk about that next here on Sports with Link.
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1: The NBA's all-time leading scorer, the King, is going to return for an unprecedented 24th season in the NBA. 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
3: 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That's an actual ensemble.
4: It's a Sportsmanlike here on ESPN Radio, ESPN2, and ESPNU. 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LeBron James not returning to the Los Angeles Lakers for his 24th season in the NBA. Clutch CEO Rich Paul is going to go around the league, speak to all the teams, see who's interested in LeBron's services, come back to LeBron, lay out the options before he makes his decision to where he will play and ultimately end his career. And CeCe, we had heard the names of Miami, Cleveland, and of course Golden State yesterday when we were speculating what LeBron may do. When you found out that LeBron actually was not returning to the Lakers, that this was going to be the reality, that he's going to finish his career elsewhere, did you have one specific destination in mind?
5: Well, I'd love to see him with Steph, right? We saw them in 2024 in Paris win a gold medal. It was beautiful basketball with that two-man game. And, of course, Steve Kerr was coaching there. So there seems like there's already some connective tissue, some pre-existing chemistry, and you just want to see what that looks like. The Golden State Warriors have been known to play a style of basketball that is perpetual motion, and LeBron James is a pass-first basketball player. He's a point forward. You would love to see him have the opportunity to orchestrate that offense with Steph, with Jimmy Butler eventually when he comes back healthy, and Draymond Green. So I would be curious to see what that looks like, because I think that would be absolutely fascinating. But Smalls, if I'm being honest, that doesn't feel like a championship contender, especially coming out of the Western Conference. So if you're talking about trying to contend for a title, if that's what it's all about, if that's what your quote-unquote happiness is, when you have to leave your family to continue your basketball career, to me, the Eastern Conference makes far more sense, and we've heard teams like Cleveland and Miami be in the mix. So I think that's the direction that LeBron James should seriously consider if the end-all, be-all is winning a title. Now, if it's just about enjoying the game of basketball, go to Golden State. If it's about holding up a fifth Larry O'Brien trophy, then you might want to go to one of those Eastern Conference destinations.
4: Well, let's zero in on the Cavs, the place where LeBron is from, where he delivered on his promise to bring a championship back to Cleveland. One of the all-time moments in sports when he did it in 2016 with that Cavs team. And a lot of people are thinking that it would be very poetic, very storybook, if he would bookend his career by going home to Cleveland. But what would they have to do in order to entice LeBron that this is the landing spot where he should finish his career? Here's our ESPN NBA insider, Brian Windhorse.
2: What can the Cavs do? James Harden opted out yesterday. He, from what I understand, is willing to partner with the Cavs to figure out a way how to improve the roster. Jaylen Brown is out there. Can the Cavs make a move for Jaylen Brown, then come to LeBron and say,
1: look,
2: how do you
1: did.
2: Feel about us now? That's the type of move that you're going to do to get LeBron James' attention.
6: Which is
4: whoa, CeCe. Jaylen Brown to the Cavs as a piece to entice LeBron to go there. Your thoughts?
5: That's spicy, Smalls. So here's what I will say. Cleveland does have tradable first-round picks. They could offer up 31 and 33. So I've already been working the trade machine.
4: Love it.
5: And it actually works when you start talking about the money. You can send Max Strus and Evan Mobley to Boston for Sam, I believe it's Sam Hauser and Jaylen Brown, and the math does math. So I think that should be something that the Cleveland Cavaliers explore, because all of a sudden now you're talking about getting somebody that might be a better fit when it comes to your starting lineup featuring Donovan Mitchell, James Harden, and Jared Allen. Slotting in Jaylen Brown as that small forward and then bringing in a LeBron James to potentially play power forward, I love the way that that lineup looks. and you have a lot more versatility on the offensive end. So I'm not saying that offense was the problem for the Cavs, but being able to control the complexion of the game once you get up against better competition was. We saw that when they got swept by the New York Knicks and they blew a 22-point lead right. in game one of the Eastern Conference Finals. Having LeBron James on that team, that does not happen. Having Jaylen Brown on that team, that does not happen. So that would be absolutely fascinating. And then when you think about the fit for Boston, it actually does make some sense because you get rid of the position redundancy of Jaylen Brown and Jason Tatum, and you bring in size in your front court and Evan Mobley, who has a ton of upside in terms of being a developmental all-star player. So I like the way that that fits for both teams. And if you're LeBron James, you should put your thumb on the scale and try to make that happen.
4: What did we say about Cleveland in addition to everything you just outlined, Cece? They couldn't finish, and they were lacking that that championship DNA. They were lacking that factor that somebody, whether it was Donovan Mitchell or James Harden, was not going to be defeated, that they were going to step up and take control of the game, take control of the series. Jaylen Brown can do it. LeBron can do it. You don't have to worry about that moving forward. That would be a very, very intriguing turn of events if Jaylen Brown and LeBron James would both find their way to Cleveland. Miami is interesting too, obviously because LeBron played his best basketball there, and now they have Giannis in the mix. It would be interesting to see those two team up together. But the Warriors are the one that I keep coming back to, Cece, because we see Draymond Green make that move to decline that $27.6 million player option. It opens up the flexibility for LeBron to potentially go there, for them to also potentially pursue AD. I don't know if Anthony Davis and LeBron would both be factors for them, but that is what we are hearing. And I'm wondering what that would look like, what that would feel like to have all of those stars, basically all the top line stars from that era of basketball playing together would be really fun. Ramona Shelburne, our ESPN senior NBA writer, was on SportsCenter yesterday, and she talked about what the Warriors would need in order for LeBron and AD to end up in Golden State.
6: From what I understand, this is a sequencing issue. They would want a commitment from LeBron James before they would go make a move for somebody like Anthony Davis. And as I understand it now, there haven't been any substantive conversations between the Warriors and the Washington Wizards about Anthony Davis yet. I'm going to just say yet. I think that's important because Anthony Davis obviously would be looking for a long-term deal here. This would not be just for the 2 years on his contract. So far, everybody's on a two-year plan with the Warriors. Steph Curry is under contract for one more year. He's expected to do an extension. Steve Kerr just signed up for a short window.
7: 2 years.
6: And so if you're going to extend Anthony Davis or you're going to pursue him in a trade, you have to be willing to extend him further. And so that's where I think this gets a little tricky.
4: Cece, do you think that LeBron would be willing to commit to Golden State before knowing exactly who would be there, allowing them to pursue AD as Ramona just outlined?
5: Yeah, I think LeBron James committing there before we know the AD of it all does make some sense. Mm-hmm. I would just say this, the Washington Wizards have let it be known that they are not interested in trading Anthony Davis. And you know the defensive presence that AD is when he's fully healthy. The Wizards committed $200 million in a max extension to Trae Young. They don't make that kind of move unless they have a front line, a front court players that can make up for the defensive deficiencies that Trae Young has. And Anthony Davis has to be front and center when it comes to those efforts, along with Alex Saar and the rest of the front court for Washington. So I just don't see a world where that happens, where the Wizards decide to do the Golden State Warriors a favor and trade AD. And here's the other thing, when we start talking about Anthony Davis, he wants a contract extension. Mm-hmm. He is extension eligible this fall to the tune of 4 years, $275 million. Everybody in Golden State is on a 2-year timeline. Jimmy Butler, Steph Curry, Draymond Green. Do you really want to be in the business if you're Golden State of giving Anthony Davis a 3 or 4 year extension at max money? Because that would make me very uncomfortable, considering over the last 2 years, he's played in a grand total of 29 games.
4: Tough. We've talked about that one's tough, 29 games. Well, we talked about Miami, we talked about Cleveland, we've talked about Golden State. do you think there's a mystery team that could emerge? Because again, LeBron has instructed Rich Paul, go out there, survey the landscape, find out who's interested, come back to me with the options. Could there be a mystery team, CC, that we haven't mentioned yet?
5: Well, I mean, when you consider the money, I mean, there should be a lot of teams that are calling Rich Paul in trying to get in touch with LeBron James. A couple of weeks ago, Rich Paul said there were a dozen teams that had reached out about LeBron's impending free agency. I think that number has to increase given the fact that LeBron has shown that he's considering playing for less than the max when it comes to being able to take a discount, when it comes to being able to play for a mid-level exception or play for something closer to league minimum. Then I absolutely think that there should be a lot of teams that are interested in LeBron James's service because he's still a championship level player. I mean, he averaged 21-7-6 last season as a third option for the Lakers. He carried them to a postseason series win over the Houston Rockets. I absolutely believe that LeBron James can contribute to a team contending for a title. It's just a matter of fit. And so, yeah, if he's going to play for less than what he's worth, then there should be a lot of teams that are interested in LeBron James this summer.
4: Can I give you one?
5: What you got?
4: I heard some people floating Denver around there yesterday. We keep talking about the Spurs adding a veteran presence that can teach Wemby and that young core how to win. If LeBron James is willing to take less and it's financially possible, what about him joining Wemby and the Spurs?
5: I think that would be compelling. I'm not sure that the Spurs organization wants to be in the LeBron James business. Mm-hmm. If the goal is to develop the young players, to develop Dylan Harper, to develop Steph Castle, and allow them to grow as a young core with Wemby, I don't know that LeBron James being injected into that situation is the best in terms of creating the vibes and the chemistry that they are on their way to developing. If anything, it feels like it would interrupt the progress that we've seen the Spurs make this past postseason. So, although I do think it would be fascinating to see that torch be passed from LeBron to Wemby when they're on the same team as the face of the league, I just don't know that the Spurs as an organization want to be in that business.
4: He could teach Wemby how to win, teach him how to preserve his body, the business of the NBA. I don't know. I see a lot of connectivity there. I doubt it will happen, but if there's a mystery team, I just wanted to throw that one out there. But okay. coming up next alongside Chris Canty, I'm Michelle Smallman. We want to hear from Lakers fans. We're going to hear from CC and we want to hear from other Lakers fans. How would you describe LeBron's Lakers tenure? 888-SAY-ESPN. That's 888-729-3776. CC's answer as our resident Lakers fan and your calls next here on Unsportsmanlike.
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11: Over to left field. 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Mike Trout, how's that to start the season?
0: To the All-Star game.
11: Gone. Oh, my goodness. He crushed it. Giancarlo Stanton and the American League with one swing has tied it up.
12: 457-foot home run. How much fun was that?
13: Oh, that was amazing.
0: Plus, every game of Major League Baseball's postseason.
11: Just back some more. Leaping and he caught it. Out of here. Mookie Betts.
0: Until a champion is crowned at the World Series.
11: And the Dodgers have won it! Repeat champions for the first time in baseball in 25 years. The Dodgers are World Series champs.
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2: I think it is too much of a given that LeBron is the best player of this era without a conversation and then awarding LeBron the best player of this era. I think that we are actually negligent in not including Steph Curry in the conversation. Even if you want to give it to LeBron, no issue with that, but he should be in the conversation.
3: Isn't Sportsmanlike here on ESPN Radio? 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In case you didn't hear the news yesterday, LeBron James is returning for an unprecedented 24th season in the NBA, but it will not be for his ninth season with the LA Lakers. He and Rich Paul, Clutch Sports CEO, have informed the Los Angeles Lakers that the franchise can move on without him because he is going to play elsewhere. We've been speculating where we think LeBron will play next, where he will end his career, but we've looked forward. Let's look back now, CeCe. LeBron James and his tenure as a Los Angeles Laker. We're talking 8 seasons, 1 championship in the bubble with unprecedented circumstances. He won his 4th finals MVP as a member of the Lakers. He broke the all-time scoring record, and he played with his son, Bronny, becoming the first father-son duo to play in the NBA together. When you think about LeBron James as a Laker, what is his legacy, CeCe?
4: I think it's successful, right? You're talking about the second greatest player to ever lace him up, joining an iconic franchise and having an opportunity to have success at the highest level of the sport, which is winning a title. Now, I will say this. You're talking about a 3-month layoff during COVID that aided in that team with LeBron and AD being able to be healthy enough at the end to win the title. If you don't have that 3-month layoff, I don't know how that goes. I don't know what it looks like in terms of the Lakers winning a championship. So I think that's the demarcation for me in terms of it being successful. Were you able to put up a banner? It's great that LeBron James was able to break Kareem's record and be the all-time leading scorer. It's great that he and his son, Bronny James, had an opportunity to be the first father-son duo to play in an NBA game. But those are individual accolades as far as I'm concerned. To me, it's all about the organization having success, the team's success, and winning a championship, and in bringing over the piece that eventually the Lakers were able to flip for Luka Doncic, which should usher in the next decade of Laker basketball. To me, that's what makes LeBron James' tenure as a Laker a success.
3: The word I would use to describe LeBron James' tenure as a Laker is convoluted, because he did win a championship there. He did break the all-time scoring record there. He did become part of the first father-son duo to play in the league. And while he is arguably the second greatest player to ever play the game, I don't think Lakers fans would consider him an all-time great Laker, even though he won at the highest level. Is that a fair characterization, CeCe, that you would not put him in the same conversation as Kobe or Magic or Kareem or Shaq or Jerry West?
4: No.
3: He's not an all-time great Laker, even though he's one of the greatest players we will ever see play. Therefore, it's convoluted. He never felt like LA's own. And I know it's so hard to do the comparison with Kobe because Kobe is so beloved. Kobe will forever be a Laker. Lakers fans, they view Kobe through a different lens than they'll probably view anybody else. But it always felt kind of like an arranged marriage. It always felt like there was never that affection for LeBron from that fan base. And there was respect, but not affection. And that's a complicated thing. It's a complicated thing.
4: It was always going to be complicated, Smalls, because there was so much overlap between LeBron and Kobe's careers, right?
3: Yeah.
4: And there was so much debate. Are you a Kobe guy or are you a LeBron guy? I'm a Kobe guy, obviously. I'm a Lakers fan. And, you know, even though he was a draft day trade, he's a homegrown player. So, yeah, I'm going to be, you know, a Kobe first, you know, voice when it comes to the argument or the debate over the greatness of those two players. And so I think that's where it starts in terms of a little bit of the reluctance to embrace LeBron as an all-time Laker great. But his impact on the franchise is undeniable, Smalls.
3: Mm-hmm.
4: And that's the part that I think is a little unfair when we have the discourse about what the last 8 years have been like. Because remember, before LeBron James got there, we were in the abyss. In the last few years of Kobe Bryant And then the first year of LeBron, it was a lot of meaningless basketball. We went a half dozen years being outside looking into the postseason, and we didn't have a direction. The franchise was rudderless. And then LeBron James gets there. They end up shipping off a lot of those high lottery picks in order to get Anthony Davis there. They build a championship-winning team, and then all of a sudden, Jeannie Buss parlays that into a $10 billion valuation in which she sells the team to the group that owns the Dodgers. So I don't know how you can look at LeBron James' impact on and off the court for the Lakers and characterize it as anything but a success. Even though at sometimes it's felt controversial, to your point, convoluted, it's still a success by any metric. And saying otherwise is just being disrespectful to what LeBron James has brought the franchise.
3: Well, let's go to L.A. and hear from Scott Kaplan, one of the hosts of Sedano and Cap on 710 ESPN L.A. He joined Freddie and Harry and gave his answer as to how he would define LeBron James' legacy as a Laker.
1: LeBron's 8 years in Los Angeles equaled, frankly, a disappointment. LeBron came in, and with all the fanfare and all the finals that he had been to over the previous years, there was an expectation that LeBron would deliver multiple championships. One championship, one Western Conference Finals, multiple coaches, lots of personnel disasters. Yeah, there were some records. Even those nights turned out to be big messes. And the night that he broke Kareem's all-time scoring record, AD was pouting on the bench because Russell Westbrook was fighting with an assistant coach at halftime. So I would say, unfortunately for LeBron, it didn't quite turn out the way he thought it would.
3: Disappointment, CeCe.
4: How? How? You won a championship. How is it a disappointment?
3: Yeah. I agree with that.
4: I don't understand it. They sold the franchise for $10 billion. How is it a disappointment? Anthony Davis, him, LeBron being there, led to AD being traded to the Lakers. The Lakers then traded AD for Luka Doncic, a top five player in the sport that's 27 years old. How is LeBron James coming to the Lakers a disappointment? That doesn't even make any sense.
3: Perhaps Lakers fans expected more dominance, that the LeBron James era would result in multiple championships, that it would be a dominant run for him there, which it wasn't. There was a lot of success. There was a banner that was hung for sure. But that one, for some people, not for me personally, but for some people, has an asterisk assigned to it. Smalls, it was the bubble. It was COVID.
4: Okay. And that's fair. And I hear everything that you're saying, Smalls. Who's had the dominant run over this decade? Who's had a dominant run? There's been 8 straight years with a different NBA champion.
3: Exactly.
4: Who has had a dominant run?
3: Nobody.
4: What are we talking about?
3: However,
4: it's utterly ridiculous.
3: People expected that when LeBron went to the Lakers.
4: No, I understand that people expected that, Smalls, but that's not today's NBA. These teams are too good. These GMs are so aggressive. Mm-hmm. The board is constantly moving. The rules are restrictive in terms of being able to hold on to your core players, even when you draft well, because of the luxury tax and going into the first or second apron. It is so punitive that owners are forced to move on from talented players. And so you have this distribution of the talent base. And in the midst of that, LeBron James has been able to put the Lakers in a situation where they are playing relevant basketball always. Mm-hmm. I don't understand how you can characterize it as a failure. It is a success by any level, by any metric. And anyone that says otherwise is just a hater.
3: Well, we're going to hear from some haters coming up. The phone lines have lit up, CeCe. Let's keep this conversation going. 888-SAY-ESPN. That's 888-729-3776. How would you describe LeBron James' Lakers tenure? We'll hear from you next on Unsportsmanlike, presented by Progressive Insurance.
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2: 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Alongside our resident Super Bowl champion and Lakers fan, Chris Canty, I am Michelle Smallman. And LeBron James will not be returning to the Lakers to finish out his career. He and Clutch Sports CEO Rich Paul spoke to Arusham Charania yesterday and revealed that they had told the Lakers that they can move on in a different direction because LeBron intends to play elsewhere. So we are looking back on LeBron James's tenure with the Los Angeles Lakers. 8 seasons, 1 championship. He broke the all-time scoring record as a member of the Purple and Gold. And he and his son, Bronny, became the first ever father-son duo to play in the NBA. CC describes LeBron's tenure as a Laker as successful. The word I used was convoluted. Scott Kaplan, our friend at 710 ESPN LA, said a disappointment. Marcus, who's tuned in from Virginia on Sirius XM, how would you describe LeBron James's Lakers tenure?
3: I agree with you, Michelle. It's convoluted. Chris has talked about the success. First of all, good morning.
2: Good morning.
3: Chris talked about the success of the Lakers franchise, but I think it's a standard that's been set. The Lakers have 17 championships. Success, yes. You can classify LeBron's tenure with the Lakers as a success, but by Lakers standards, that's a whole different level, right? You look at all the stars in Laker history and Laker lore, from Kareem to Magic to Kobe. They made it happen. They made it happen regardless of what the roster was around them. LeBron showed us who he was when he left Miami. Now, this should have happened a couple of years ago because LeBron did all that mess with Russell Westbrook, and he wanted this to happen, and he wanted these players. And to wait to the 11th hour and say that he's going to take his talents elsewhere after signing his son to a guaranteed contract, that's just not the way you treat the Lakers franchise. So, no, it's not like all the other stars in Lakers history, but he did what he was supposed to do. He won a championship. So it's kind of fair to middling. You let it go and you move on, but he's not going to get a statue.
2: CC, you're a Lakers fan. Will he get a statue?
4: Yeah, I think he'll get a statue, but I don't think that Lakers fans are going to be taking pictures with that one as much as the other ones that are out there in the Walk of Fame. I will say this, Smalls, it can be two things can be true. It can be a success and yet not as successful as everybody would have thought it was prior to LeBron James coming there, right? Because LeBron, when he got to LA, he was coming off a stretch where he went to, 10 straight NBA finals?
2: Mm-hmm.
4: And so I think it was a scenario where Lakers fans thought he was going to usher in that level of competitiveness. Think about the early 2000s Lakers with Shaq and Kobe, where they were going to the chip every single year. Even though they didn't win it, they were always in the Final Four. And I think that's what Lakers fans expected. But I think we also have to acknowledge that with the rules changes and the NBA governors doing things a little bit differently in terms of in an effort to create more parity around the league, you're not able to have that level of sustained dominance. And so I think that's the part that frustrates a lot of Lakers fans, especially knowing how the organization bent over backwards for LeBron prior to Luka Doncic getting there. So I think that's where a little bit of the friction lies when trying to describe what Lakers fans have experienced over the last 8 years. It was successful, there is no doubt. But it can also be, not as successful as you would have envisioned prior to LeBron James getting there.
2: Friction is a good word, Cece. There's definitely not, it's not smooth sailing when it comes to LeBron and the way Lakers fans feel about him. Let's get to Corey in Atlanta, who's tuned in via the ESPN app. Corey, how would you describe LeBron's Lakers tenure?
5: Hey, good morning. How are you? I think, Chris, you're being slightly hypocritical. Just yesterday on the show, you mentioned like that Patrick Mahomes had a level of expectation that he had to meet, and if he didn't get more chips, that it would be basically deemed a failure. And you're not using the same metrics for LeBron, who had massive expectations coming to L.A., and so now you're kind of moving the goalposts. So I think it's a little unfair. I think if you use the same metrics you used yesterday, that you would then be able to, if you took your Lakers hat off, you would then realize that you should basically be saying the same thing about LeBron that you are Patrick.
4: Well, LeBron was 35 when he got to the Lakers. Patrick Mahomes is 30 years old. Like, Mahomes won 3 championships and went to 5 Super Bowls in his 20s. Like, that's the difference. Like, LeBron, before he got to L.A., had played 15 years in the NBA. 15! There's a lot more runway for Patrick Mahomes right now in his career than it is for LeBron James when he got to the Los Angeles Lakers. So I hear where you're coming from. I just think from a timing standpoint, it's a lot different.
2: Let's go to Dez, who's tuned in on 99.9 The Fan in North Carolina. Dez, how would you describe LeBron's Lakers tenure?
6: Hey, good morning. If I had to rank it by tiers, I'd give it a tier 2. If we want to rank it, we love to rank things. LeBron is probably 8th or 9th great Lakers. And I don't think when you get to the 8th or 9th spot, I don't think that is worthy of a statue. Cause I don't put LeBron ahead of James Worthy, when it comes to great Lakers. I don't think LeBron has enough skin in the game.
4: I agree with that.
6: In the Lakers uniform. Yeah, I don't think he has enough skin in the game and a Lakers uniform. They love that. The Lakers, they appreciate that ring, but it doesn't hit the same as the other rings. And maybe it's because of COVID and the things that happened around that time, but I don't think the Lakers fans rank it in the same level as the other rings that they receive. So,
2: Cece, to say that LeBron doesn't have enough skin in the game, he played there for 8 seasons.
4: Yeah, Smalls, but you're talking about a storied franchise with a lot of history and a lot of all-time greats. I mean, LeBron.

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10: Well, then, he's in play.
11: Wow.
10: Because, again, if he wasn't making himself available to talk in the negotiating window with the Lakers, then he clearly wanted to talk to everyone else.
11: Yeah, buddy. Mm-hmm.
10: If he's like, yeah, no, I'm playing golf.
11: Very busy.
10: I can't meet with you to talk about a contract in the negotiating window, the exclusive negotiating window between the end of the NBA Finals and 3 o'clock local time here in El Segundo, California. He clearly wanted to talk to somebody else, and he's going to talk to somebody else. Question is now, where is it best for him to ring chase? Because I imagine that's what it's going to be about. And how much of a haircut is he willing to take? Because he doesn't seem to be, so far in recent days, interested in doing, say, what Aaron Rodgers did with the Pittsburgh Steelers, which is pay for way less than what his first ballot Hall of Fame career mandates somebody with that resume.
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0: In earnest, the Spurs extended a two-way qualifying offer to Harrison Ingram and David Jones Garcia, making them restricted free agents. Gives the Spurs the right to match any outside offer. Around the rest of the league, LeBron told the Lakers he's leaving. He will finish his career elsewhere. He's instructed his agent, Rich Paul, to reach out to teams around the league. Word has it at least 12 have expressed interest. In the biggest move of the day, the LA Clippers sent Kawhi Leonard back to his temporary foster home in Toronto in exchange for Grady Dick, Brandon Ingram, and two first-round picks. I'm Rob Thompson for 94.1 San Antonio Sports Star.
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0: Oh, you're waiting on me? Oh, good morning, everybody. I just wanted you to see how it felt when I've got to wait on you, Vic.
1: There's my camera. You're about to get your pay docked for getting here late.
0: Go back to my camera, Vic. Hey, good morning, everybody.
1: What in the living hell is going on? How is that again?
0: I don't know. We can't
1: defeat
0: it. That
1: is a ghost in the machine. That is crazy.
0: We can't defeat it.
1: How is that possible?
0: Oh, good morning, ladies and gentlemen.
1: That is so freaking weird.
2: And it's awake. I woke up the camera.
1: It's not recorded, is it?
0: No.
1: How is it? That is such random
0: stuff. Yeah, it is odd.
1: If you have just tuned in, it is yet another vacant chair where AJ currently resides. He's actually in the chair.
0: I'm in the chair.
2: Yeah, hold on, look. We'll go to the other one. Yeah, see?
0: I'm here.
1: I don't know. We're docking your pay, Hoffman.
0: All right. Fine.
1: You're down 2 minutes, sir.
0: I can't say that I blame you.
1: We have no video proof of your attendance.
0: Can't say that I blame you. Good morning, everybody. It is the Morning Huddle, 94.1. I am AJ, right here to my left, looking dapper with his new haircut.
1: I am fried and dyed and laid to the side. I look good. I slicked
0: Mr.
1: up.
0: Rob Thompson.
1: I'm wearing my red, white, and blue all week long because of America.
0: When I see that haircut.
1: Tucked and shaved.
0: That kind of does look like Buffalo Bill's haircut.
1: Landing strip action.
2: Oh, yeah.
1: He even went into my nose, got my mustache done.
0: Did he really? Yeah.
1: Took care of the ear hair. Oh, yeah. I went to a barber, brother.
0: Good for you.
1: I look as good as Famous James.
0: I think that's the way to do it. I'm a big believer in the art of barbering.
1: I am too. And the art of barbering also involves the art of conversation. And when you go to super wonderful, fantastic clips, you don't get a lot of conversation.
0: Yeah, right? I don't need much
1: of
0: that.
1: You get a functional cut, you know? This yesterday was it was a pleasure being back in the barber.
0: Good for you.
1: Because I don't think a lot of barbers get to cut hair of my length.
0: Yeah,
1: you know what I mean?
0: I don't really care that I don't have hair anymore. Like, I've kind of accepted that as part of my, just part of my life
1: now. Je ne sais quoi.
0: Yeah. But I do miss going to the barber shop. I do miss the smell of the powder.
1: The conversation. The scotch.
0: Yeah, well, yeah, I don't need all that either.
1: I was offered scotch at 10:15.
0: That's wild.
1: That kind of bothered me because I was thinking, why do you want me drunk? But... no, it turned out to be a fine haircut, wonderful, wonderful conversation, and a good cut.
0: Well, good for you.
1: He put some stuff in my hair. I left, my head felt like a mink coat.
0: There's some things I believe. I won't let my hair be cut by a woman.
1: Oh, no, I've had...
0: I will not let my hair be cut by a white man.
1: Why?
0: I don't believe in that. I don't know. I don't like it.
1: Oh.
0: Black men and Mexican or Hispanic men only.
1: See, I have remarkably straight hair. It's straight, straight.
0: Uh-huh.
1: If it was short, I could have the flat top that would stand 4 inches tall.
0: Okay.
1: Legit kid and play straight up flat top. So I've found over my years that Asian women cut my hair the best.
0: Really?
1: Yeah, okay. It's something they're accustomed to, I think. It's that they can deal with the typical issues of very super straight, because I have Asian hair.
0: I'd never know, because Asian hand, a woman or a man would not touch this hair.
1: There was a place over on on Austin Highway.
0: It's so easy for me to talk as a bald man.
1: Well, the haircut I would get at Austin Highway.
0: Who I will or won't let cut my hair.
1: Actually, and I can say this in all honesty, did in fact have a legal happy ending.
0: Oh.
1: Let me tell you, it was on Austin Highway, so I get my hair cut, and they did the whole steam stuff, the whole thing, and then it was done. They would do the whole mirror stuff, and I never understood that. They go, "You ready?" I'm like, "Yeah, I'm ready." And then they would pop the back of the chair down, and this woman had a full back thing that had like a massager, and she would lean into you like a linebacker, fold you over, and massage your back.
0: Really?
1: Until release.
0: Really?
1: Dude.
0: You released?
1: Well, I added that extra part. I don't think that
0: I was like, wow.
1: I'm not sure I was supposed to.
0: Now I want hair again.
1: I'll never forget the first time she goes, "Are you ready?" Like, ready for what? And pulled the back of that chair down and slammed into me with this massage shield. Work you over until you could barely get out of that building.
0: Did it have did you have a prostate massage?
1: I was in a position where she could have. I think 10 more bucks I might have been able to get there, but that's all I needed.
0: Well, but I may have changed my mind, man, about this.
1: They had a lot of repeat business, I can tell you.
0: I would bet. But this
1: and a good haircut on top of that.
0: But it didn't happen yesterday at the Manly barbershop, right?
1: She went back home.
0: Okay.
1: Her husband was a military dude. He died. She took the money and went home.
0: Okay.
1: That was a 40-year plan, I think.
0: Gotcha. Well, at least it wasn't an ICE plan.
1: No, I mean, she was she did good. She came to America and did good.
0: And lived the American dream.
1: Yeah. So anyway,
0: ever
1: since that time, I have floated from super great, wonderful place to another.
0: Okay.
1: But never really gone. And when I have spent too much money on fancy places, it just turned out not
0: it frustrates
1: worth
0: you.
1: The money. So I found a barber, found a home.
0: Okay.
1: And that, you know, that matters. It's kind of like having a good doctor, a good financial guy, and two kinds of attorneys, one for your taxes, one for your crimes, and a good barber.
0: Is it bothersome to you that Famous James is the one who...
1: Not at all. Of all
0: put
1: people,
0: you onto it?
1: He's Puro. He would know.
0: Okay.
1: I mean, he's been going to the same dude or the same shop since he was 13, he said. So.
0: Okay.
1: Well, I recommend it. They do the full service, too. You get a shave, you get a little touch-up.
0: Okay.
1: So.
0: I don't like that.
1: Mm-hmm.
0: I like did they shave your neck?
1: Yeah, they went front and back. I didn't. He asked me if I wanted to shave. I told him I didn't.
0: Okay,
1: I didn't need one.
0: Okay,
1: but, so he did get he did my mustache, got into the nose, got the ear hair, took care of the business.
0: That's pretty good. Yeah, man. That's pretty good. Well, congratulations.
1: Thank
0: on
1: you
0: finding
1: very much.
0: This.
1: It's one of those. I have so few good days.
0: It's wild that it took you so long to find a barber. Someone who seemingly has it's a lot of pride in his hair. I would think that you would have like a
1: you think, but it's
0: a full time.
1: It appears that I take
0: going.
1: Great pride in my hair. The fact that it got as long as it did is because I was just sick and tired of getting bad haircuts.
0: Yeah,
1: so maybe this will change the tide.
0: Do you ever say, you know what? I like. When's the last time you had short hair?
1: 5-6 years ago.
0: What? How short was it?
1: Oh, over the ear, edged up.
0: Oh, okay.
1: Yeah.
0: Yeah, like even when I had hair, I used to just cut it out. I'd cut it away just because I didn't want to bother with hair.
1: I'll show you something. I'll give you an idea what I look like. This was I was showing Vic something earlier. This is me. This is me. I'd say 8 years ago, 9 years ago.
0: Oh, weird.
2: He has no beard, nothing.
1: I have a soul patch.
0: No,
1: though.
0: Man.
1: that was during my soul patch stage.
0: Yeah, that's weird looking, dude. I mean, you're not as weird looking as the other dude on there.
1: Yeah, he's a weird looking dude.
0: That hair is. That's crazy.
1: Yeah, he
0: looks like a mannequin.
1: That dude hadn't changed a blick either.
0: Wow. Yeah, I like you better with long hair.
1: Yeah.
0: And quite frankly, better with gray hair. How long ago was that?
1: I think that the camera angle, and I'm also wearing a lot of makeup, as you can tell.
0: Oh yes.
1: I was grayer than that.
0: I think they're trying to make you look Latino there.
1: I have a couple of screenshots of me doing. This is a picture when I was doing Fox News debate stuff, and underneath one of them it says Rob Thompson racist.
0: Oh, nice!
1: Yeah, so
0: congratulations on that.
1: Thank you very much. But that's what I look like.
0: Who were you racist against?
1: I don't recall.
0: Okay,
1: I've been racist against so many.
0: I mean, trust me, I know what it's like. Oh, good job getting the camera working, Vic.
2: You're welcome.
0: Hey, way to go.
1: What was the I still don't understand how that happened.
0: What was the problem? It's in our studio. That's what the problem is.
1: How does something that does not record keep a picture of something that happened a while ago? I don't understand.
0: It's something that the world may never know.
1: No, it won't.
0: The world may never know.
2: And neither will I.
0: Neither will Vic. No.
2: Moved a wire.
0: And doesn't it suck because like that's normally something we would complain to Halen about?
2: Yeah.
0: But because so much other stuff doesn't work,
1: yeah,
0: that feels so small that we're like, well, let's struggle through that one,
2: yeah,
0: and we'll wait for something bigger to happen.
2: Go through that camera,
0: yeah. Bigger happens, we'll complain to him and he'll come fix things.
1: Well, if we're doing the little things, this is the first time I've walked into this studio in 2 months that it was under 75 degrees.
0: That is,
1: it did feel cooler in here.
0: Yeah, and is that the real AC working or instead of this?
2: No.
1: Oh no!
0: Oh okay.
2: No, it's that one. Portable one. Yeah.
0: Okay. Yeah. Once I take my headphones off,
1: allowed this place to cool off.
0: What? Yeah. What's going on with that?
1: Yeah.
0: I mean, that's nice. I'm not complaining. I'm not here to complain. But
1: knock on Formica.
2: Yeah.
0: That's right. Well, we've got a lot to discuss today. It's game day for USA. USA. USA. USA. USA.
1: So we got Canada and Mexico. The other two host teams have carried.
0: Oh, they already won. The pressure's on us.
1: The pressure is on like the Germans.
0: But guess what, baby?
2: Mexico won!
3: And the rockets red glare.
1: All in, baby.
0: It's time
2: Mexico!
1: Well, if we get the same home field advantage that the Mexicans got in an Azteca,
3: you
1: better bring it.
0: Oh, yes. What a gal.
1: They better bring it.
0: I don't think we're going to have the same energy as the Mexicans.
1: Cool, boy.
0: They were pretty fired.
1: Those dudes were playing for their life. Yeah. If they'd have lost that game, they wouldn't have got out of the stadium alive. I wouldn't have made it.
0: They were very spicy there. Very spicy.
2: Yeah.
0: Where's the U.S. playing?
2: Hold on.
0: We don't know.
1: We better be.
0: Yeah, we suck,
1: right,
0: man.
1: Smack dab in America.
0: What do we know?
2: We don't know.
0: Yeah, I've got no idea where we're playing. I should know that, but I don't. We're playing in the U.S., right? That's all that really matters.
1: Well, I hope.
0: We shouldn't have to travel up to
1: Canada.
0: Yeah, go play with those hosers. I would hope not. But they're
1: playing in Santa Clara. They're playing in the Bay Area.
0: U.S. taking on Bosnia and Herzegovina today.
1: Both of them combined to 3.1 million in pop. So they're basically playing Houston.
0: Okay, bring it on, bitches. Sweet. Bring it on. I hope it's not a lot of...
2: Houston has 3 million?
0: I hope it's not hope it's not a lot of Southsiders over there.
2: Totally.
0: Is that true? 3 million people?
1: It's not very big, no. The country's only been around since 92.
0: Okay.
1: New on the block.
0: Well, yeah, I mean, it's...
1: It was carved out of Yugoslavia.
0: Yeah, but people still live there.
1: Like, but I mean, we're talking about a dot on a map.
0: Okay. All right. Yeah.
2: Yeah.
0: As
2: big as Katie.
0: No,
1: yeah, seriously. I mean, that's what's so impressive about Paraguay. Seriously.
0: I wonder what's bigger, the Bosnia-Herzegovina, like the square mileage, like land area, or Houston's land area?
1: Oh, my gosh. Let's ask.
0: I bet it's got to be close.
1: Land area.
0: Because I think Houston is like 650 square miles. Oh, they're way bigger?
1: 19,000 square miles.
0: Okay. They've got more space anyway.
2: King Ranch is still bigger.
0: Yeah. Yeah.
2: Just the ranch itself.
0: Less populated.
2: Yeah, a bunch of cows.
0: Yeah. Well, either way, we're going to kick their ass today and move on to the next. And it's going to be a beautiful day to be an American, boys. We're going to, tomorrow we'll be here singing the anthem.
1: Well, singing regardless. My patriotism is not hung on some sort of sporting event. AJ.
0: Oh, mine absolutely
1: is. It goes
0: is.
1: Much deeper than that. Miss America.
0: This blood runs.
1: Miss Universe.
0: This blood runs red.
1: Runs red. It ain't yellow. It ain't yellow.
0: I got red blood.
1: You yellows.
0: Yeah. I wonder if when people say I'm a red-blooded American, they realize that, like, yeah, so we all are.
1: It's blue. Blue until it touches oxygen. You know that, right? You're really a blue-blooded American.
0: We all have the red blood. Yeah, I get it. Yeah, but you're not special.
1: You know, if you see it red, it means it's outside of your body.
0: That's literally the only time I ever see my blood, though.
1: Well, yeah. But it's actually not. I've always told it's your blood's more blue than red.
0: What if
1: I think that's a wives tale.
0: What if you were to bleed in a room with no oxygen?
1: I don't bleed.
0: Okay.
1: Room with no oxygen, I think you'd explode.
0: I'm pretty sure you bleed, Rob.
1: I don't bleed. I'm a karate man. I bleed on the inside. It just sticks.
0: You hold it in.
1: I hold it in. Right around my elbows.
0: What's the guy's name that is bulletproof, Vic? The big black guy, the big black superhero.
2: Oh, Luke Cage.
0: Yeah, like Luke Cage. Like his, Luke skin, Cage. His skin is impenetrable.
1: It's not always good either.
0: Except the problem is
1: ingrown hair problem.
0: Yeah, yeah, yeah. Like when they would try to cut Luke Cage with a scalpel, it would break the scalpel.
2: Yeah, yeah.
0: That's actually what happens to Rob when he tries to clip his toenails.
1: It
0: just falls apart.
1: I'll tell you what.
2: It just breaks.
1: A pubic hair will put an eye out.
0: All right, let's get
1: Is that a spark?
0: Let's get a quick break. We got plenty to get into today. It's the Morning Huddle 94.1.
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5: Good morning. Just some road work to get in your way. 35 southbound Schertz Parkway to Evans. Roadway reduced to one lane. It's got you stop and go from FM 3009. And on 35 southbound Randolph to 410, roadway reduced to one lane. And that's got you stop and go from Olympia Parkway. Otherwise, all our other major freeway systems looking good. Everything rolling at posted speeds. Traffic volume still light. Debbie Alcacer, KTSA, Time Saver Traffic.
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0: I love the logo there. 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
16: The kangaroo.
0: Yeah, on a surfboard.
16: Well, of course, it's the Rockport
0: one.
16: Well,
0: yeah, it's the, but he's like in dressed as Uncle Sam there, and 4th of July, 2026. 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
16: If you're heading to the coast this weekend, make sure you go by Rue Pub at Rockport. 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
0: You blame them?
16: I've heard about those
0: kangaroos.
16: Taking guilt to a whole nother level.
0: I'm telling you.
16: Old Gracie.
0: Gracie didn't know what hit her.
16: That's what she said.
0: Yeah, exactly right. Exactly right. Great t-shirt. That's awesome.
4: 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It's the Morning Huddle with AJ Hoffman and Rob Thompson.

0: USA wins today. Oh, yeah.
1: It'll be a nice little 4th of July. Lots of America.
0: Yeah.
2: Oh, yeah.
0: You know what? I'll make you a deal. The USA wins. I'm going to eat a hot dog.
1: You're going to get cancer. You're going to get cancer.
0: I'll risk the cancer. Eat a hot dog.
1: You got plans for the 4th?
0: I don't. I just found out yesterday that we have the day off tomorrow on Friday, so I didn't have anything ready to go. I didn't have anything in my pocket.
3: When you showed up, none of us were here.
0: I would have been.
3: I thought that was assumed.
0: Yeah, no, I had no idea.
1: You didn't know that you were getting a 4-day week?
0: I didn't know that. I didn't even
1: a 3-day week. I'm sorry,
0: Rob. Do you want to know the honest truth? I didn't even know this weekend was 4th of July until you said we have Friday off.
2: He didn't know.
1: I would understand if there'd been this massive amount of world events going on.
0: I know. I've been out on the river, though. I was just like kind of you lose track of what's going on.
1: So the last couple of days have been kind of like those days when you get to work and you don't remember the drive.
0: Yeah, yeah, they don't count. They don't count. I've actually gotten to work late the last couple of days because I'm fully responsible for all my animals and stuff right now. So I have to keep them remotely on a schedule because they're eating breakfast much earlier than they normally eat breakfast, and I don't want to throw off I don't want to throw off the routine of the rest of the people who live in my house.
1: So
0: I've been having to wait a little late because I can't feed them at 4 a.m.
1: Why?
0: Because then they'll want to eat at 4 p.m.
1: Okay.
2: Oh, I get it.
1: Well, but just because they want to doesn't mean they get to.
0: Oh, well, you have, you've been around the cat, right? So you've seen how that cat feels about food time.
1: I guess that's true.
0: Like, I
1: don't, that's why. You just named it would just, me primary.
0: It would just scream at me for, 3 hours.
1: I'd forgotten the variable that is a cat. That's why we don't have them.
0: You're yeah. Right. Yeah, so I don't need, and even Senna, my German Shepherd will, she'll yawn.
1: Oh, yeah. I know when they look at me and they'll just kind of stand there and like, what the hell, bro? But, well, you're here for me. I'm here for you. But you're going to have to sit and wait there, hero.
0: Yeah. Yeah. So, no, I just hadn't really considered.
1: Why are you responsible for this?
0: Because I'm home alone.
1: Oh, where's the fam? I didn't know that you were alone.
0: It's still the river.
1: Oh.
0: Oh, that's funny, huh, Rob? My family's enjoying their time, right?
1: Well, I wouldn't laugh if, it's not like. You could still be there.
0: Well, I mean, I've got to work, Rob.
1: See, it's that American mentality.
0: I know.
1: That's why you're going to die young. Take it from an old guy. You got vacation, take it.
0: Fingers crossed that I die young, Rob.
1: Take it from an old guy. Don't let that vacation slip away like it did last year.
0: I know.
1: I didn't know they were still there. That sucks for you.
0: I mean, it's not the end of the world.
1: Oh, that's miserable. Well, I mean,
0: I'm surviving. I'll survive.
1: I'm so sorry.
0: But yeah, they'll be back today. Today's the return date, so they'll be back to normal today. But yeah, that's why I've been a little behind schedule the last couple days.
1: Young Padawan, what are you doing?
0: What am I doing?
1: What are you doing to yourself?
0: I just care too much.
1: Is that it?
0: That's what it boils down to. At the end of the day, Vic knows this about me. I just care too much. I care too much.
1: I work too hard.
0: I care too much about you guys.
1: Too much.
0: I care too much about the audience. It's just it's a curse, really. Mm. When I think about it, it really is. It's a curse.
1: It's something. We all have our El Guapos.
0: All right. The big news of the day is that it's World Cup Day for the U.S. We just talked about it. If they win today, it's how great it's gonna be. What if they lose?
1: It'd be expected. I think they're already going to count this as a success.
0: It would not be expected, Rob.
1: Yeah. No, I mean, not that it would be expected, but I think we've already gone to about and probably past expectations. Have we?
0: No. Right?
1: No?
0: No.
1: At least they did in my mind. I guess my bar is so low for this team that, seeing them win two times, I didn't expect that.
0: No, they were...
1: Oh. I'm serious.
0: Glenn, when he said they have to win at least a game in the knockout round.
1: Maybe that's the case, but I mean, this at the very least, they're not going home like the Germans or the Dutch, where you're a national disgrace. They won a couple of games. The one they lost, they kind of gave away. And I felt like that enough was enough for me to go, all right, at least our program is on the right track. this kind of feels like gravy, but evidently I was selling this team short.
0: How would we feel? What would the shock level be if Spain lost to Austria tomorrow?
1: I think it would be about the same as the Germans and the Dutch.
0: Okay. The U.S. and Spain are the same favorite to advance. They're both minus 700 to advance.
1: My bar was so low for this team. I wouldn't be mad at this team if they lost
0: today. Now that may say, I'm sure that says more about what Austria is than versus Bosnia than what Spain versus the US is, but the expectation is the US is supposed to win today. And if they don't, it's going to be a pretty massive
1: upset. Like I said, they're taking on Houston, a country with 3 million people.
0: Right.
1: So, yes, I would expect a win. And I even above and beyond that, the team is old. So this should be a win. But even before I knew that, and my personally, as far as my fandom was, I've been perfectly happy with what they got. And I just felt like, yes, we're progressing. But I tell you this, I've seen us play 3 times, and we're not even close to the top 5 teams in the world.
0: I agree with that.
1: The comparison between what they are and what we are is far, far away. But, you know, I've realized in my vast and deep soccer expertise is you can game the system in soccer. You can game the way the best team doesn't always win because you can, what do they call it, park the bus?
0: Yeah.
1: And just hope for overtime and mistakes and penalty kicks. You know what I mean? You can legitimately stall your way into a win.
0: So for the U.S. to reach the quarterfinals, which would mean winning 2 games.
1: And it seems like this is the easiest track we've ever had as a country. So
0: we're even money.
1: That's crazy.
0: Even money. And to reach the semifinals, to win 3 games plus 425.
1: Mm-hmm.
0: To reach the finals 12-1 and to win the World Cup 30-1.
1: Dude, so, I feel that, like, that's how can we have come this far this fast is what in the back of my mind. And obviously, I'm ill informed.
0: I don't think you're ill informed. Certainly, again, I've seen is highlights on the television. I don't watch. I'm not one of these guys who I'm going to pretend like I'm watching every soccer game. I can't do it.
1: I turn it on and it's on for 4 hours in the afternoon. So I've watched every afternoon game. That doesn't mean I've seen it, but it's been on.
0: Jimmy's texting us all about the games.
1: But the thing about it is, because they've been on, they've been rather thrilling. I've seen penalty kicks and all kinds of stuff. The games are pretty exceptional, so they've kept my attention to the extent I'm awake. But, you know, but because of that, I've seen enough of the play to know that we're good, but we ain't them. You know, there's them, and we might be getting there, but we ain't there.
0: There's one thing that you're missing, though, Rob.
4: USA! USA! USA!
1: This is the
0: at
1: team.
0: At the end of the day.
4: USA!
0: Tell me why we're going to win.
4: USA!
0: That's why.
1: Uh-huh.
0: That's
1: what?
0: Why.
1: Yeah.
0: USA. That's why.
1: Evidently, we should. That's and right. I will say this, regardless of outcome, I'll be satisfied.
0: It's like at the Olympics, like even when I don't even know what the hell the sport is, I still think we should win at it.
5: What's the one where they ski and
1: I
5: then
1: know,
5: they
1: I'm a realist.
5: Shoot?
1: I know
0: that's
1: if
0: the,
1: it's in the mountains
0: biathlon.
5: There we go.
1: If it has anything to do with metal on ice other than hockey, we lose.
0: Okay.
1: Any of the sled games, we don't sled.
0: We better figure it out. That's what I say.
1: This is not about technological advancement. This is about being born to it. I mean, we have all the technical stuff,
0: but this is a summer sport.
1: Uh huh.
0: In the Summer Olympics, you feel like we should always win, right?
1: Yes. Yeah.
0: I do too. Like what game? Like what? And when they bring up, okay, what are we playing today? Oh, I'm going with Team Japan over us. No, there's no.
1: Well, depending on the sport.
0: What sport?
1: If it's like a martial art.
0: Like judo?
1: Maybe.
0: I'll go.
1: I'm saying? And the reason behind that is it's something that's cultural. They're kind of born to it, and there's certain nuances that those have that others don't. It's kind of like basketball in the United States. There's certain nuances that are just, we just do it earlier, or it's just it's obvious to us on how to get the nature of the game. And I think it's the reverse of that with soccer, because it's such a nuanced sport that we have to go above and beyond to overcome some things, because the Europeans see things that are obvious, and the Latin Americans, they see things as obvious, where Americans, it seems to be an effort. And I think that's basketball for the others. I think it's baseball's kind of ours that we do it earlier. And it just, there's some nuance that cannot be coached. It's just osmotic that we don't get for soccer
0: but
1: yet.
0: My
1: thinking
0: doesn't
1: mean we won't, but we don't.
0: My thinking is everybody on our soccer team has done nothing but play soccer their whole life.
1: Yeah, and I'm saying it's changing because all these guys are in Europe. They're picking up those nuances, but it takes – they've got to bring it back, and whatever that is, the kids that are 4 and 5 have to get it. But because it feels like by the time our coaching methods get it, we're about 13 or 14, and we've lost 4 or 5 years of development because they just see things differently. And again, I apply that to basketball. While we can argue about the way we develop our young basketball players, our players are still head and shoulders better for the game that we play in American basketball. And that's the mecca of the game. We're just better at the nuances. And while Europeans continue to be the top 4 and 5 picks, when we look at how teams win, it's normally because the American style kind of overcame the Euro share and go kind of stuff. And they're catching us. They are. But we're on the other side with soccer. I think we're catching, but we ain't there yet.
0: Well, remember there was a time where we were never supposed to win at hockey.
1: Oh, yeah. And we got there. And that's right. I think a lot of it was international play, grabbing coaches from our part of the world, bringing in Euros to show us that and play with them year in and year out, where we start picking up some of that stuff that, quite frankly, we just have to learn instead of get nuanced in. You know what I mean?
0: Also, we did one more important thing.
1: What's that?
0: We didn't invite the Russians.
1: Well, that...
0: Yeah, as soon as we said
1: anymore, I don't think that matters.
0: I don't know. Still a lot of Russians in the NHL. You guys can't play.
1: Yeah.
0: And they said,
1: well, that helps.
0: Well, Nat, look who wins the trophy. Us. That's who. That's how you do things. So next time we have a World Cup here in the U.S., let's just say, hey, France, not invited.
5: Yeah. Nah.
0: Spain, stay home. It's going to be us, Ivory Coast, Cabo Verde, and I don't know.
5: Cameroon.
1: So it's us and the Africans.
0: And Paraguay. Yeah. New Zealand. Bring New Zealand.
5: Yeah.
0: We got them.
1: We own New Zealand.
0: Finland.
1: They're our bitch.
0: Damn right they are. Damn right.
6: Soccer was invented by European ladies to keep them busy while their husbands did the cooking.
0: That's right.
5: See?
0: Right.
1: Well, that's why I'm not all that desperate to get good at it.
0: Well, I just want to win everything. All right, let's take a quick break. It is the Morning Huddle, 94.1 San Antonio Sports Star.
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8: Good morning. Just some road work to get in your way. 35 southbound Church Parkway to Evans. Roadway reduced to one lane. It's got you stop and go from FM 3009. And on 35 southbound Randolph to 410, roadway reduced to one lane, and that's got to stop and go from Olympia Parkway. Otherwise, all our other major freeway systems looking good, everything rolling at posted speeds, traffic volume still light. And Debbie Alcacer, KTSA, Time Saver Traffic.
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0: every
1: good morning, everybody.
2: It is strange.
1: Rob, I'm not going to name the name.
3: No.
2: But sorry, we'll save this.
1: What? Rob said, it's a very good-looking lady, but strangely, he said not attractive to me, but I thought he said strangely not attracted to me.
2: Strangely, she's not attracted to me.
1: And I was like, that's not strange at all.
2: What?
1: That's like Julia Roberts strangely, with me.
2: Strangely. Just not attractive. Whatever it is, just doesn't.
1: Yeah, does she not move the needle for me? But also, she's strangely not attracted to me either.
2: Strangely, which is, you know,
1: odd. Who would have thought?
2: She doesn't find me extraordinarily attractive.
1: Who would have thought? Hey, there's a woman who was arrested yesterday for brandishing a gun and threatening workers at a new building. This is a 67-year-old woman.
2: Was she a Karen?
1: She's a grandmother, an agitated female.
0: Did she is have what, a bob haircut?
1: Well,
2: shaved up the back.
0: Yeah.
1: She lives near the building. She got into a dispute with the grounds crew, seemingly about.
2: I'm on her side. I can tell you already, she has every right to do whatever she did.
1: Every right to just bring out a gun,
2: hey,
1: right?
2: If that blower, weed eater, going on before 8 a.m. or near my window, you better duck because there's gunfire coming.
0: Oh, I wait at 8 on the
2: At 8:01, I get it.
0: To start it, yeah.
2: 7:45, well, there's going to be gunplay.
1: Police were called around 9:40 a.m.
2: Oh, okay. Well, oh, okay. Season wrong. Yeah.
1: She's lazy.
2: She's probably sleeping in, hungover.
1: Guys, we just got...
0: Racist.
2: Staying up too late.
1: To respond to a report of a, quote, agitated female who had gotten into a verbal altercation with the workers. She was brandishing what appeared to be a rifle and threatened the workers.
2: Damn, all right.
1: Who then called 911.
2: Running the long gun.
1: But the gun was later determined to be a pellet gun.
2: This can puncture the skin and get a bad infection.
1: You put an eye out.
2: I've seen movies.
1: Ah. Yeah. So the woman was taken into custody with that incident. She's still being held.
2: So was she mad at the lawnmower? Is that what it was? Like they were interrupting her morning tea?
1: Yeah, so she was mad that at construction noises.
2: Let me tell you, you know what? If I'm her, let's go to trial. Let's see if I can get 12 jurors. I can get them to get on your side. Understanding. It's about 11:30. You're trying to have your morning tea. Bubba out here with his bulldozer ruining the peace and sanctity of this neighborhood.
1: He's just doing his job.
2: I feel like he was revving his engine just a little bit too much for my taste.
1: You know what it's for?
0: Oh, well.
1: The building, it's going to be the home of the Next Step Transition and Pathways programs.
2: I know a halfway house coming.
1: For students aged 18 to 22, the new facility will feature a culinary lab, makerspace. I don't know what a makerspace is. Horticulture learning lab so they can grow weed.
2: Sounds like some kind of hippie Hollywood.
1: And
2: work-based
1: learning experience spaces.
2: I don't like the sound of this at all.
1: They're trying to help the youth.
2: It's a bunch of woke stuff. Bunch of they-thems running around over there.
1: Show up with my
2: carrots and smoking wacky lettuce.
1: Show up with my damn pellet gun and show these fools what's what.
2: Take their ass out.
1: Show them what's what.
2: Shoot them right in the soybeans.
1: There's another story, a little wild gunplay story that I found. Police are investigating two teens who were riding around, and this is in Minneapolis, I believe. The 18-year-old was sitting in the back seat and shot himself in the foot. And for whatever reason, it doesn't state here, I'm guessing the driver said, "Bro, what are you doing shooting off a gun in my car?" Well, either way, the guy in the backseat who had a bullet in his foot wasn't in the mood for it, so he shot the driver.
2: While he was still driving?
1: While he was still driving.
2: Sounds like about the same kind of thing a guy who shot himself in the foot would do.
1: That just doesn't feel like a smart person.
2: Well, I mean, he did shoot himself in the foot, so this is about on par. So did they die?
1: The guy who shot himself in the foot?
2: Did either one of them?
1: No.
2: So they're both alive?
1: They're both alive. At least for now. I don't. There may be an update. Let me check and make sure I don't have an update.
2: I wonder if they're going to kiss and make up.
1: Yeah.
2: What if they're going to turn on each other? Well, evidently they have turned on each other.
1: Yeah, both were in the hospital at the most recent time. But yeah, shot himself in the foot. There's no, like, they don't say why he decided, I've got to make this move.
2: Shot Marvin in the face.
1: Yeah.
2: Just sometimes your gun goes off.
1: You hit a bump.
2: Just went off. I was cleaning my gun in the backseat of the car. Hit a bump.
1: It happens. I when you look up, I tried to look up an updated story, driver shot self in foot. Yeah. You'd be surprised how many stories there are.
2: Actually, I'm not. Actually, really, in the grand scheme, you'd think there might be more.
1: Really?
2: But you think all those dudes that have the holsters right beside them just in case crap goes down.
1: Yeah.
2: Pull that thing out and pop yourself in the foot wouldn't surprise me at all.
1: I was on X yesterday, and I was watching a video of, I like to watch people fight. And not fighters, like not professional, like just.
2: Like bum fights.
1: I like random.
2: Everyday folks.
1: I like random people to fight. Like if Vic walked up to like the subway and they put too much mayonnaise on his sandwich.
0: Oh, and I just throw it back at him.
1: They just start fighting. That's what I look for.
2: Every
1: on the
2: now
1: internet.
2: And then I get on my social media feed some guy from one of the stands teaching me how to street fight.
1: Yeah, I like that.
2: Yeah.
1: But I like unsanctioned fights between people who aren't trained to fight.
0: Mm-hmm. Oh, those are the best.
1: And this particular video that I came across was, speaking of the devil, in a barbershop, a black barbershop.
2: Okay.
1: And I believe it was in Maryland. And, it's just a bunch of brothers sitting around getting haircuts. And one fella is a little intoxicated, the youngster.
2: At a barbershop.
1: At a barbershop. And, I mean, he maybe accepted the scotch.
2: Yes.
1: But he was talking to an OG.
2: An
1: old school. And the old school said, we can put on the gloves. And old school walks out to his car and brings back boxing gloves.
2: Respect.
1: And, Young Buck keeps talking. Said, oh, I'm going to whoop your ass, old man. And finally, the old man just says, all right. He takes the glove that he had already put one glove on. He takes it off and just proceeds to wail on this young buck and then pulls out a pistol. Like, after he's already beat the hell out of him, he had it in his, like, tucked in the middle front the whole time and just...
2: Front pocket.
1: Yeah, I mean, that's danger zone right there.
2: Well, I'm telling you, you might grab the wrong gun.
1: That's what I'm saying.
2: Something else in your hand.
1: All right, let's take a quick break. We'll be right back. I got to get us back on clock. It's the Morning Huddle 94.1.
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0: Apparently, there's two wedding parties.
1: What?
0: For Travis Swift and or Taylor Swift and Travis Kelce.
2: It's Travis Swift.
0: Travis Swift. Travis Swift Kelce.
1: Yeah. TSK.
0: That's right. According to ABC News, Madison Square Garden will host two private events.
2: I've got one of them.
1: The same day?
0: No.
1: Oh.
0: The first one is on Thursday, and it's for 100 guests. Friday's main event has over 1,000 people, and the building's booked until 4 a.m. And everyone, guests, vendors, security staff, everyone
2: NDA'd.
0: Has to leave their phone behind.
2: Okay.
0: They have to lock their phones up. Everyone.
2: Well, ever heard of keistering?
0: Oh, yes. You ever heard of Meta glasses?
2: Oh, I prefer keistering.
0: Well, I'm talking about keistering your Meta glasses.
2: Oh, now that's a party. dude, yeah, I'm sneaking a camera into that.
0: Parts of West 31st and West 33rd will also be closed with giant tents and canopies set up so nobody can sneak a peek at arrivals or departures. So if you're hoping to see them at the this weekend.
2: I just don't understand all this. It doesn't jibe. If you want privacy, why do it at the media capital of the world?
0: I don't know.
2: You
0: could have done this at an estate in
2: yes,
0: Vermont.
2: You could have been someplace where it's hard to get to, and no one. You could have pulled this off. I think it's possible you could have pulled it off and nobody knew, and even gotten several hundred guests in, if you did it right. If you really tried, I don't think you could, but it's maybe. But you're doing it at Madison Square Garden, and you're like, but don't look at us. I'm inviting 1,000 people, and everybody got to hide their phone. But there's nothing to see here. Go on about your business.
0: Here's the thing, though. Like I do, and I know I'm a grumpy old man. I know, like Ren and people like that on the Brigade Bar will tell you. And I, in a way, I am. But if I got invited to this, like let's just pretend a world
2: kill or die to go
0: where Taylor Swift said, AJ, I'd love to have you at the wedding. And I said, okay, where's it at? New York City. Okay. That's a reasonably easy place for me to get to.
2: Oh, but if the people we're talking to, they can get anywhere in the world. You think there's somebody having to have a GoFundMe to get a JetBlue ticket?
0: No, I'm talking about like if they have it at like a chateau in New Hampshire and they've got to fly somewhere and then, you know, take a car service. Like,
2: what would you do?
0: Now becomes a lot.
2: That sounds like a radio promotion. What would you do to go to Taylor Swift's wedding? Dude, planes, trains, automobiles around the world on foot. Yes.
0: No. Like, if they told me, okay, you can go to Taylor's wedding, but it's in Fort Stockton, Texas, I'd say, oh, that's too bad.
2: Like, you say that. Dude, I know you.
0: I mean, I just don't.
2: You'd go.
0: No.
2: You'd go.
0: No. First of all, I don't like weddings to begin with. But I don't want to be. I think these are busy people.
2: These 1,000 people.
0: Yeah.
2: You think those are close personal
0: movers
2: friends
0: and shakers? They got stuff to do.
2: Hey, how do you become one if not be around them?
0: You think Taylor would just shake it off if I told her?
2: You're acting coy. You got that golden ticket. You'd be standing outside of Wonka World like with the rest of them.
0: Not in Fort Stockton, Texas. Not you'd if have it's a like a long drive.
2: You'd have the tux on.
0: No way.
2: Oh, come on.
0: I think even Corpus would be a stretch.
2: Oh, yeah. You'd be out front with bracelets.
0: Wouldn't it be funny?
2: Wedding bracelets.
0: Wouldn't it be funny if this whole Madison Square Garden thing's a ruse?
2: That's what I'm saying. This feels like a deep fake. Like, they've done all this, and ha-ha, we're out in the Hamptons.
0: I think what if they actually do get married in Corpus Christi?
2: Well, I mean, that would be perfect, because this just seems, if you're trying to be this private,
0: yeah.
2: Why are you trying to be this private in the media capital of the world? It just feels like this is a deep fake.
0: Well,
2: nothing to see here. We're getting married someplace far away.
0: They're investing
2: in Vegas, dressed like Elvis.
0: They're investing a lot of money in this fake, if this is the fake.
3: They have it.
0: Yeah. But
3: yeah.
0: You know what? The thing about
2: people are they investing? They're just telling us this. They haven't done anything. Are the tents up?
0: I think they are.
2: If they're up, then maybe they're renting some tents. But, I mean, just saying, this is what we're going to do. Just keep looking right here.
0: But, like, you know how every time, Vic, like, you'd hear a story about Trump who, like, he'd say, oh, I want to get this work done on Mar-a-Lago, but then he wouldn't pay the guys?
3: Right.
0: And you go, well, he's got the money. Well, yeah. Guys who have, people who have money don't want to spend it.
2: Just because, that's how they got the money.
0: Yeah, that's how they keep it. All right, 1 hour in the books. Morning Huddle, 94.1.
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16: Good morning. As you head into your commute on 1604 eastbound Stone Oak Parkway, this wreck is just the right lane open. It's a solid 20-minute delay. Stop and go from Bitters. Northbound 35 FM 1103, that's a broken down vehicle, right lane. Road work continues, 35 southbound Church Parkway to Evans, 35 southbound Judson to Wiener, that right lane is closed with road work. And in New Braunfels, 35 northbound at Engel, getting reports of a wreck with two left lanes blocked already, a 30-minute delay, stop and go from FM 1103. I'm Debbie Alcacer, KTSA, Time Saver Traffic.
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17: 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In the biggest move of the day, the LA Clippers sent Kawhi Leonard back to his temporary foster home in Toronto in exchange for Grady Dick, Brandon Ingram, and two first rounds.
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0: 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The big news in sports. Sporting events.
1: Serena lost.
0: Oh, did she really?
1: I think so, yeah.
0: Oh, I didn't even know
2: she lost her singles match.
1: Yeah, her first one in 4 years.
2: It is.
1: Wah, wah.
2: Let me tell you, age is undefeated.
0: Damn.
1: Yeah.
0: Well, I was going to go a different route with age being undefeated. LeBron James still continues to buck that trend. Oh, yeah. As he will return for his 83rd season in the NBA.
1: Yeah. Working on scoring, 200,000 points?
0: It will be his record-setting 24th season in the NBA, but he will not be a Laker.
3: If it was to end now, what would you remember him as? A Laker, a Cav, a Heatle?
0: Cavs.
3: Cavs?
0: Yeah. Yeah.
3: I don't know. It's not Lakers, I can tell you that.
0: No.
3: Now, he could cement it by going back to Miami or Cleveland. I think that it would kind of
0: He had two stints there.
3: So, to me, it's Cleveland because of by birth, Ohio and all that. But the notoriety, the stuff came in Miami.
0: Sure.
3: I mean, it really did. And, you know, while he went back to Cleveland, did some stuff. To me, the prime LeBron was Miami. The best LeBron.
0: I think that's probably fair. Although
3: that Cleveland year
0: The
3: second run in Cleveland might have been the apex. So I think history will remember him as a Cavalier. I think his decision might also tell us what he will remember himself as. I would think it would be a Cavalier uniform he'll wear in Springfield, but that Laker mystique carries on. I can tell you this. I bet Laker fan doesn't view him as a long-term Laker pantheon. I think they put him up there, but he's more of a merc.
0: Let's play a little game. LeBron has played for three teams in his career, his 23-year career. How do you think those 23 years are divided up between the three teams?
3: By eight, right? No. Eight with the Lakers. Well, he did 8 years in Miami. Four with Miami, right?
0: Four with Miami. Yeah. And 11 with
3: so it's Cavaliers
0: with the Cavs,
3: and it seems like such the obvious way to finish this is to go back home and help this team try to get a title. So, you know, that seems to be the obvious way to go, and because it appears so obvious, it feels like that's the way will go.
0: To dot the
3: I and finish in Cleveland, but Golden State certainly seems to be the front runner. In show prep, we're all sitting around the table. Jimmy, famous James, sitting in with us. And I go, man, it certainly feels like Cleveland. And you're like, well, what about Golden State? You go, yeah, Golden State makes sense. That does. And then Jimmy goes, well, I kind of felt like it'd be Miami. So I do think there's enough intrigue out there that if I'm one of the other teams, I'm making a call. If you're not dead set on Golden State, if you're not dead set on Cleveland, which seemed to be, to me, to be the most obvious two. Cleveland finished the story the way it began, and Golden State, go out with the dudes that you came in with, man. Let's go out one final swing at this. But if it's not either one of those, and it's about a title, if it's about finish with a ring, where would I land? And if I'm the Spurs, and if I'm Denver, and if I'm Minnesota, and if there's other teams out there that could offer a pretty nice landing spot to finish things out, and maybe you put a ring on and bring glory to yet another town. I think that there's some valid conversations going on with some teams out there that we don't expect.
0: Well, LeBron, at least through his agent, has said that this is not going to be a financially motivated decision. Well, this is going to be a happiness decision. And now it's easy to say that. And clearly it's not fully financially motivated because no one could have paid him more than the Lakers could.
3: Right.
0: So if it was all about money, he would have stayed with the Lakers. Here's my question, though. I mean, the Lakers were the four seed in the West? Like, how far were they from being, like, title contention?
3: This bet was best put by Wendy, so I don't want to claim this, but I do believe it's true, that he saw this team knowing full well, yeah, me and Luka, we can get there. But for this team to win it, we need defense. And if I stay here, they can't afford to go get the defense. So I'm damned if I do, damned if I don't. So I'm going to leave. And also, it made it just for an easy transition into what was Luka's team from a year ago. So he just made it easy. And you look at the previous Laker transition periods, they were always messes. I mean, the Kobe Shaq, the Kobe Dwight Howard, it was just, by the time those pairs were done, it was an ugly divorce. They hated each other, and it was slash and burn, and Kobe kind of just still went there. And LeBron, despite his 8 years and one ring, never reached the level of Kobe.
0: Right.
3: You know, so he leaves, and I think he realized, let's go with God. They don't want me here. They're not going to miss me, and I'm really not going to miss this place. So I'm just going to make this easier on everybody and go say goodbye.
0: The prop market for LeBron James, where will LeBron play next? That's what everybody's wanting to know.
3: If there's a big bet that comes in from Akron, pay attention to that one.
0: Well, so to me, and these numbers are courtesy of Bet Online, by the way. I was surprised to see that Golden State, who I think is the likeliest landing spot, is minus 1,000.
3: So like,
0: that's a prohibitive favorite. Second is Cleveland, which you said.
3: Which seems, you know, if it's not for money,
0: they're 2-1. Cleveland is. Now, did you feel like Cleveland's got a chance to win a title next year?
3: I think they're as close as anybody else in the East. I know it got harder with Kawhi landing there. I don't know if that lights the fire to make them do something immediately or just, you know, I think they've got as good a shot as any.
0: Cleveland's 2-1. Boston is third at 8-1.
3: See, I just don't see that.
0: Especially if they're trying to move on.
3: Yeah,
0: from
3: they
0: Jalen
3: got other
0: Brown.
3: Things they're dealing with. Like unless this all rolls into one stone, I can't imagine.
0: Fourth at 10-1. The San Antonio Spurs.
3: I don't want to be overly exuberant or overly optimistic on this, but I do think we have a shot at this. Because
0: if it's not about money.
3: Right. If it's not about money, there's the Pop situation, which obviously he's not there, but he is there. There is this long-term relationship that LeBron and Pop have had, and it would kind of culminate the full circle of his career to get to play in or around the Pop shadow. And then let's not even talk about the ease at which he slides into a team that, quite frankly, doesn't really need him to do all that much, yet could certainly would love to have him. And we can pay him a little bit more than others. I mean, not as much as the Lakers. We could throw $18 million at him. I mean, what was Golden State going to be able to pay him?
0: Six, I think.
3: So money isn't the issue. You want to win. Where as good a place as any?
0: I don't disagree. Miami's 12-1, Nuggets 14-1, Minnesota 16-1, Detroit 18, the Knicks 20-1. Way down at the bottom, and this is a good sign. Oklahoma City 80-1.
3: Yeah, that's not gonna
0: that ain't gonna happen. Toronto 80-1. That ain't gonna happen.
3: Well, one of the reasons, and we Oklahoma City because of a lot of reasons, but quite frankly, Shea plays LeBron's place. So that's the primary thing. And we have a gap. We have a place for him to play where you slot right in.
0: Memphis, Milwaukee, New Orleans, and Phoenix are the longest shots. Yeah. Basically, no hope. So
3: I think it's worth the shot. I think if you're Brian Wright, you got to reach out. If there's anything we can ease the transition. Certainly, I do think I would. I'd ask Coach, I'd ask Pop, use all of your powers to maybe facilitate this.
0: Joe Reinagle said yesterday, apparently, that who would you take minutes away from? And my answer to that was whoever.
3: We're talking about a year, and while the minutes are gone, the knowledge and all of the things that just will fall off LeBron just for being in the room with him for 82 games would at least equal the lack of playing time. But the fact of the matter is, LeBron ain't coming here to start and play 40 minutes a game.
0: No.
3: He's coming to play 20 and be very available in May and June.
0: I think he's coming to start, though.
3: Oh, I think he's. Chris Paul came and started and played 20 minutes a game.
0: Yeah.
3: I mean, yeah, you can come off the bench. LeBron, I would never make you sit on the bench, ever. Well, that doesn't mean you're not out in 5 minutes.
0: Well, also, I mean, LeBron, again, who was LeBron was a top 20 player in the league last year. Like, I don't, depending on how he looks, if there's minimal drop-off from last year to this year, he would be the second-best player on the Spurs.
3: Well, yeah. And knowledge and some stuff, yes. But as far as physicality, no, he's not what he was. But that's the good news. Again, yes, you get to start. You'll come off. I think it, the best thing that could happen to guys like Carter Bryant and Devin Vassell and probably Julian Champagny, I think those would be the three that would be affected the most by minutes. But we're only talking about 20 to 25 a night divided by three guys. Everybody going to be fine. Trust me. Y'all going to be fine. And the good news is he'll be here and gone before you know it. And there's going to be still a lot of money around for the rest of you because he came here cheap. So I don't think there's a player on the roster that would be upset, even the dude that would end up having to sit, which most likely I would say would be Devin. And that wouldn't be the end of the world for anybody.
0: Last season, 21 points per game. 6 rebounds per game, 7.5 assists
3: per
0: game.
3: It's those that I'm looking for, that 6 and 7.5 that will make such a difference.
0: And played 60 games, 33.5 minutes per game.
3: I mean, we'll take 10 off that. You're here every night. We don't need you to win. You can drop knowledge and be on the Battlestar Galactic, you know, the biggest show in town. The Spurs are already that.
0: I don't know why you're saying play him 20 minutes a night.
3: I'm just saying that we don't need you. You don't just stay in shape. If you don't feel it tonight, that's good. We're all right without you. Yeah. That's all I'm asking.
0: But I as long as you've got him, I'd put him out there. Better having him on the floor.
3: But I'm saying is the Lakers would need him to play 33 minutes a night. We don't need you to do that.
0: But there is not a team in the league, and whatever you think of LeBron at this point in his career, there is not a single team in the league that would not be better for having LeBron on. If LeBron is on your team, you're a better team. Even this diminished 42-year-old version of LeBron that we'll be playing next year would improve every team in the NBA.
3: And it's not about just the scoring. It's not about all that. No. It's just the being around LeBron makes you better. The gravity that he provides allows you the space to grow. And the thing that was always the knock that became the greatness of LeBron is he never really squelched anybody. If there was somebody good on his team, he made Austin Reeves. I mean, he made him, allowed him to be who he became because always been LeBron.
0: Remember when Booby Gibson was like damn near a star?
3: Yes.
0: And we
3: took advantage of that in that finals. We destroyed poor Booby Gibson because he wasn't that good, but LeBron lifted him. Nobody has been upset ever with playing with LeBron.
0: No,
3: he's always
0: so,
3: been a giving player first. And that mentality fits the Spurs. And that's another thing. That he can come into a team that's not a bunch of me guys, that's more than willing to share the spotlight, even though he would grab it no matter what.
0: Yeah, I think it's an interesting decision. See where he ends up. It's going to be fun to see. I'm not crossing fingers on San Antonio,
3: but I think there's a shot. I do.
0: I don't see why it shouldn't be on his list. If I were him and I had a short list, it would be on it because the thought is he wants to be on a place where he can win. Why wouldn't that be on your list?
3: And you handed the baton off to Luka in L.A., and why can't you hand the league off to Wimby?
0: Yeah.
3: Can't you just hand it to him while you're on the same team? And it would be this transition that would be marked time in the history of the league. It really would make for a great and historic story if you wanted to put that and put him into the perspective of what he meant to the league. What a perfect end.
0: All right, we'll talk a little more sports later on in the program. It's enough for now, though. It's enough for now.
3: Kareem handed it off to Magic.
0: Vic's telling me it's
3: gracefully
0: enough.
3: Went off into the sunset.
0: Vic said enough about sporting matches. We'll talk about something else on the other
3: Wimbledon.
0: Side. Yeah, we'll talk about the dresses in Wimbledon coming up next. It's the Morning Huddle 94.1.
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13: We played a game with significance. The last game in group play didn't mean anything. Plenty on the line tonight. It is win or go home against Bosnia-Herzegovina, a team that was not in the last two World Cups. But when there was still Yugoslavia, that was a nation that four times reached the quarterfinals. The U.S. has only done that once since 1930. Every World Cup team has its fans, but Norway's seem like the most diehard, and the celebration continues after Norway's win yesterday over Ivory Coast, first ever in a knockout round. The Norwegians are led by 25-year-old Erling Haaland. He had the game winner yesterday. 5 goals in 4 games, and he has scored 25 goals in 13 games playing for his country. Speaking of celebrations, a big one last night in Mexico City after the 2-0 win over Ecuador. John Stashower, Westwood One Sports.
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4: 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Hoffman and Rob Thompson.
0: Something new. Something new. Hey, you know what today is? Bobby Bonilla Day.
3: Oh, I love this day.
1: How many more years does he get the million?
3: Forever.
0: Till 2035.
3: Somebody got a mailbox check.
0: It's so funny to me. It's funny that Bobby Bonilla gets paid. He gets $1.19 million every year. He hasn't played for the Mets since 1999, but he gets a check every year from 2011 to 2035. That's the deal. After the season, they could have paid out Bonilla's contract, which was $5.9 million. And they said, well, we'll defer the payment and we'll pay an 8% interest rate. And the reason why they did that was they had a fund that guaranteed them a 15% return.
3: Yep.
0: So they took that $5.9 million and wisely invested and into a firm that would that guaranteed 15%
3: return. Now, keep in mind, this was 99. It felt like this was going to last forever, and it didn't.
0: And unfortunately for them, the guaranteed 15% that they were going to get was a fund managed by Bernie Madoff.
3: Yeah, it was a Ponzi scheme. So back then, it felt like everybody was getting 15% returns. We thought this was going to last forever. We didn't know this was going to all collapse.
0: Wah, wah.
3: So there have been, there are three great deals that went down in the history of sports. And his agent, this was one of them. That the ABA team that didn't come to the NBA but signed as part of the TV deal in perpetuity, that one. And then the Allen Iverson contract that his agent negotiated with Reebok that would hold the money from him until he turned 55, which will be in 2030. By the time he gets it, it's going to be a $32 million windfall that his agent knew, man, if I let him have this money now, he's going to run through it and he's going to die. It's going to kill him if he has all this money. So they signed a deal that kept the money away from him. So by the time he gets it in 2030, it's going to be $32 million. And it still paid out $800,000, just enough to keep him, living money, a little bit of scratch. So you look at the three deals that have been signed in the history of sports that just went ridiculously well. This Bobby Bowen was the first one. God, because it seemed kind of silly.
1: So what happens if Bobby passes away, like in an accident, or just dies?
3: It's money to him.
0: It'll be his estate.
3: Yeah, it'll go to his estate and then deferred as his will would provide. Yeah, so this money he's getting, or the family will, no matter what.
0: Yeah. Wow. I just don't
1: understand. That deal here. With this station.
0: We'll pay you your $6 an hour in perpetuity.
3: Yeah. So, you think about all the times that this has gone wrong. When agents decided to do something because the market told them it's better to do it now. Yeah. You think about what Ricky Williams did with New Orleans.
0: Yeah.
3: Remember when he took all this money up front, said, if I put it in the market, well, the market dumped, man. He didn't make any of it. It was a terrible business decision.
0: Yeah. There's been lots of bad contracts that players signed.
3: That they felt like they were the smartest guy in the room, and they weren't.
0: Yeah.
3: But these three were.
0: I'm sure there's some, I do remember there's somebody who got their paycheck in Bitcoin once. And
3: Brady took a bath on his.
0: And this was early on. And said, I'll take my whole signing bonus in Bitcoin. And it was like, whoa. I don't remember who it was though. I'll have to look that up. But every once in a while you luck out. But I'm sure, I guarantee you, there's someone who said, I'll take it in NFTs.
3: Right. In a sucking wind right now. But I do know this, Bobby Bo's having a nice meal today.
0: Yeah.
3: I'd like to be with him.
0: Yes.
3: Somewhere in Brooklyn, the Italian food's going to be stacked high.
1: It was Odell Beckham.
0: Odell Beckham. Yeah. Hey, good for him, man. Good for him. All right. That's enough about Bobby Bonilla Day, but happy for Bobby.
3: Yeah, good for him.
0: What a day.
3: Yeah.
0: What a day. What a day if you guarantee yourself no matter what you're doing.
3: The sad thing is most people don't remember who Bobby Bo is. He was kind of a mid-level dude. He wasn't a great player, but he was on a championship team full of just crazy characters with the good years and all that stuff. And
0: I don't think he wasn't on that team.
3: He wasn't even on that one?
0: Because in the 80s, he played
3: this was 90s.
0: Yeah. So when the Mets won in the 80s.
3: It 80s?
0: Yeah, that was like the Miracle Mets, 86.
3: Oh, that's 88, 89. You're right.
0: So in the late 80s, he was teammates with Barry Bonds with the Pirates. And they were the two best players on the Pirates.
3: And Bo went one way.
0: Yeah. Barry, when he went to San Francisco, Bobby started to bounce around a little bit, ended up on the Mets. And I think the Mets actually, the pick that they got a compensatory pick for in the Bobby Bonilla deal. And if I'm not mistaken, the compensatory pick turned out to be David Wright, who ended up being one of the best players in their franchise's history. So the deal's not all bad for the Mets. But I do laugh at the fact that they thought this was such a great deal for them because they were going to make all this money
3: underneath
0: with Madoff. So not only do they lose the Bernie Madoff money, they've still got to pay Bobby Bonilla every year. It's like, yeah.
3: That $5 million will turn into a total of a $30 million payout.
0: Yeah.
3: 5.9. They're on the hook for the rest of the 26.
0: Not to mention the
3: Give it to the man.
0: Not to mention they didn't get the 5.9 either because that burned that up.
3: That thing collapsed in the Madoff.
0: And I don't think it was. I'm guessing the Mets had more than 5.9 put into it when that collapsed. So, Bobby Bonilla, Florida Marlins legend, but always remembered now
1: 16 years.
0: 16-year pro.
1: 16 years in.
0: That's pretty good, man. Yeah. Pretty good.
3: Remembered for his NLCS game against the Braves.
0: With the Pirates?
3: Yeah.
0: Yep. Those were the good old days of Bobby Bo. So that's funny.
3: They not played cards. I
0: forgot. Not the worst contract in history, though, because Deshaun Watson still exists. Still exists. Although, man, there's some, like, in recent years, like, what's the guy's name? Anthony Rendon, the contract he signed.
3: Oh, there's 25 like, baseball contracts that we could go down that were just absolutely horrific.
0: Yeah, there's some bad ones. Deshaun Watson is a pretty bad one. There's been some real bad contracts out there, but usually they're bad for the team.
3: What was that Texans quarterback?
0: Brock Osweiler.
3: How much they pay Brocky to show up?
0: Yes, they needed him. Needed him. All right, we'll be right back. It's the Morning Huddle 94.1.
3: You know, San Antonio, I got some bad news for you. As a whole, we got a drinking problem. And it's not the kind you think. It's the kind of water that's coming out of your sink that you're drinking that you need to make sure is cleaned up and better. If you don't have a water treatment system, you're really suffering. And our aquifer sends us some fine water, makes good sweet tea, really good light beer. But I'll tell you what, stuff left over on your dishes, on your skin, on your clothes, everywhere that water touches is stuff you don't want in your body. 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
18: Good morning. Starting to clear a lot of our trouble. 1604 eastbound Stone Oak Parkway. That accident has cleared. Also cleared the stall at 35 north on FM 1103. They have picked up the road work. 35 southbound Judson to Wiedner. Still set up southbound 35 Church Parkway on down to Evans. I'm Debbie Alcacer, KTSA, Time Saver Traffic.
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2: Brendan Sorsby has reached a settlement with the NFLPA and the NFL, resolving any claims stemming from the league's decision to hold a supplemental draft and making Sorsby eligible for the 2027 NFL draft with no additional discipline for any prior conduct. Finally, in the World Cup, L3 took down Ecuador 2-0, and France dismantled Sweden. Norway beat Ivory Coast.
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0: I love a good fat baby story.
1: What?
2: Hey, I love fat babies.
1: Yeah.
2: Well,
0: a mom in North Carolina, Jessica High, she's a mother of four. She's got a son named Axel. A-X-Y-L.
2: Oh, went fancy with it.
0: Yeah. The best thing, like, my wife at one point wanted to name, like, our son's name is Jacob. And she was like, maybe we should name him Jacob with a K.
2: No.
0: And I said, why? So he has to tell everyone for the rest of his life, my name's Jacob with a K? Don't, why make it hard on him? Like, just give him something simple. Like, if your name was Robert, but it was spelled with two B's.
2: Yeah, double B there.
0: Yeah, that's Robert with two B's.
2: It's got a silent Q. Like, you can figure out where it goes.
0: Who needs that? Or Victor could be with a K. V-I-K-T-O-R. Imagine you had to say, when you say Victor, you'd have to always say it's with a K.
3: Yeah. My name Victor, that's why my wife, love vodka.
2: To a lesser extreme, is named Kelly, but it's K-E-L-L-E-Y.
0: Ooh, that's a tough one.
2: That's a tough one.
3: That name always reminds me of Bad News Bears.
2: Yeah, well, I mean, I don't know, maybe back when she was born, EY meant girl, but since then, that doesn't.
0: Yeah.
2: You know, right. It could go.
3: Actually, I thought it was just a Y meant the guy.
2: And I think that's what that it was, but not that since changed. So, her name's never spelled
0: right.
2: Now
0: dudes are never Kelly.
2: Yeah, like, no more Kellys, not that I know of, but it's always misspelled. Always. It's always with just a Y.
0: My wife's sister is named Molly.
2: Was there
0: an IE?
2: Well, that's not that uncommon because it's girly.
0: But it's always.
2: Did it have a heart?
0: You have to always say with the IE.
2: With the IE and a heart?
0: Yeah.
2: On top of the I.
0: But Axel, A-X-Y-L, this poor kid is always going to. And. Yeah.
2: You're going to be an Axel.
0: Being named Axel, not the least of his problems.
2: Yeah. Oh.
0: Or is the least of his problems.
2: Oh, wait a minute. This is a fat kid. I've seen this. Yeah.
0: He was born at 7 pounds, 4 ounces.
2: Which ain't big.
0: By 6 months old, he was over 33 pounds. He was out of 12-month pajamas at 10 weeks old.
2: Good God.
0: And now weighs, at 8 months old, weighs 40 pounds.
2: So she's under, she's in trouble with the law, right?
0: I think, I don't know that she's in trouble. I do think they're keeping an eye on her,
2: like
0: though.
2: Like the Child Protective Services are, because she's feeding that child like a heifer.
0: Yeah, I would think.
2: I mean,
0: jeez, I don't know. The pediatrician says, and they say her pediatrician has 20 years of experience, has reassured her that he is perfectly healthy. But the idea that I mean, this kid is huge. She also has a 5, a 12, and a 17-year-old.
2: Are they big babies, too?
0: And she had an entire closet of hand-me-downs from her older children. And now, they ain't going to last long. The baby, like, because there's only so much stuff you can wear as a baby. Like, this dude's going to be wearing, like, like blue jeans when he's four. Like, just full grown-ass blue jeans. Yeah. But she says, I've only been buying basics, shirts, onesies, and pairs of shorts or pants because he's growing too fast.
2: What, first, let's talk about what you're putting in this baby's mouth. What are you feeding this child?
0: I don't. Well, there's a lot of people who says that there's mixed reactions. They're like, oh, he's too big. You're feeding him too much.
2: Yeah, but I mean, you don't cut a baby off. I don't know.
0: I don't know. Like. I mean, I don't think she's feeding it like chocolate bars or anything, but he's a big ass baby. Like
3: a protein bottle.
0: Let's just say. And again,
2: is she a big woman?
0: She's a normal sized gal. And I mean, dad? She's not slender by any stretch, but she's not.
2: Is the dad delicate? But do we know if she's breastfeeding? Is it like
0: there's no picture of it?
2: Is there like pure cane sugar coming through this thing?
3: Is the dad 7 foot or what?
0: It doesn't say anything about that. It's like everybody seems to be like kind of normal size people.
3: All right. Well,
2: carry on.
3: You have another shot coming.
2: Big old baby.
3: Big old yow.
2: I hear he's already signed his letter of intent to Alabama.
3: I know.
2: Alabama's already offered.
0: It might be the move. I mean, his arms, he looks like the Michelin man.
2: See, I love fat roll baby.
0: Oh.
2: I do.
0: Oh.
3: Jesus.
0: Vicky, you're
3: Let
0: lucky. No, I don't want to show you because I don't want to send you to Epstein Island when you see this torta.
3: No. Jesus. Come on.
0: Yeah, he is a big ass baby though. But he's hey, I guess good news. But 40 pounds at 8 months. Try to think about what are some things that weigh 40 pounds.
2: Well, yeah. I moved a 50 pound sack of chicken feed last night.
0: Okay. And it wore your ass out?
2: Dude, yes. 40 pounds? That's like carrying... Well, that's a four-year-old.
3: Yeah, that's how big my grandson is, about 40, 45.
2: How old is your grandson?
3: Four.
2: Four, see, that's a...
0: Yeah. Like...
3: He's heavy, too.
0: Think about when you... You know when you can kind of tell when your suitcase is pushing that 50-pound limit?
2: Oh, yeah, you know.
0: And it's like, oh, man, I'm a little worried here. Imagine that. That's your baby. Like
2: all the time.
3: It's a living thing.
0: Oh, my gosh.
2: You have a chiropractor on retainer.
0: An average human child reaches 40 pounds on average at 4 years old.
2: Yeah, that's what I'm saying. You're lobbing around a four-year-old.
3: Wow.
2: That can't walk. You're not carrying. You're rolling that baby.
0: Other things other common things that weigh 40 pounds... an average car battery weighs about 40 pounds.
3: Yeah.
2: Wow, my battery isn't that heavy.
0: A large bag of water softener salt.
2: That's like yesterday, chicken feed, 50-pound bag, and dead weight.
0: A 5-gallon water bottle filled with water is about 40 pounds. So,
3: oh, yeah, okay.
2: Put that the on big your ones?
3: Man.
0: Dude, like that.
2: Well, I'm trying to figure out the amount of Cheerios going into that baby.
0: That's what I'm saying.
3: How much milk he drinks.
0: It must be frosted Cheerios.
3: And chocolate milk.
2: I mean, you got to, if she's breastfeeding, like, what are you eating? What exactly? You eating power bars all day long? What's going on with this child?
0: Oh, okay. I just looked up, like, common things that weigh about 40 pounds. 4 gallons of paint.
3: Oh, my God.
2: Yeah.
3: What?
0: Yeah. Yeah, these are. I can tell this. Yeah, that's a big ass baby, man.
3: It's like if with Shaq and Chuck had a kid.
0: A 3.5 horsepower Mercury outboard engine weighs 40 pounds.
3: What?
0: An average human leg weighs 40 pounds. This baby's 8 months old.
2: So you're saying the baby is about half the size of Serena's thigh?
0: That's not an average human leg, I don't think, on Serena.
2: Well, that's why I said half.
0: Oh, yeah, maybe. Oh, yeah. Maybe. I hate that I do this because, like, I'm no super parent myself. But when I see fat babies, I instantly go, oh, man, they're that poor baby.
2: As like, long as, what I hate, I don't mind a fat baby. I love them. But when you see, like, a fat 3-year-old walking around with a jar of Kool-Aid, a bottle of Kool-Aid, you're like, dude, this is not going to end well.
0: Dude. They, I'm not going to name names. This is a sad story, but I have a cousin who is a big person.
3: Okay.
0: And when she was a
3: kid. How big?
0: Big.
3: Like 300-pound big?
0: Like big, yeah, yeah. Okay, like bigger than, a gal, and she's much bigger than me.
3: Okay.
0: And I'm like 235, 240. I ain't tiny. Okay?
3: Okay.
0: They caught her when she was little, sneaking into the fridge and just getting a spoon and eating shed spread, like country crock.
2: Was fake eating butter?
0: Fake butter, just eating
3: what?
0: A tub of butter. And
2: I think it's time for some professional help. I think it's time to take her to the fat farm.
0: Dude,
2: you're eating butter in the middle of the night. We got deep problems.
0: Oh, my God.
2: Deep problems.
0: But I saw that happened when she was a kid.
2: Yeah, man.
0: It doesn't change.
2: You're doomed.
0: If you allow certain behaviors.
2: That's what I'm saying. You got to ship that girl off to fat camp.
0: That's what I'm saying.
2: we're going to take you someplace where there's a lock on the fridge.
3: You need to switch from butter to margarine.
0: So all I'm thinking
2: that's
0: is
2: so gross, man. Oh, a big old vial full of, and it's not even really butter.
0: No, it's like vegetable shortening or something.
2: Oil. Ugh.
0: And I mean, she's
3: she drink eat Lipitor also.
0: And they didn't like you know, they didn't
3: like it, oh, it's not like, a phase.
0: Yeah, like they just oh, it's no big deal.
2: I just caught my daughter eating butter in the middle of the
0: night. Oh, my God. No. And, like, you know, I mean, you're not helping your children.
2: Just keep your hands.
0: You're not helping your children.
2: Away from her mouth.
0: But, yeah, 40-pound, 8-month-old, that's the route he's headed.
2: He's going to be eating Crisco in the middle of the night. That's the
0: route he's headed. All right. It is 7:43 on the Morning Huddle. We'll be right back.
2: That's me. I need to talk about Erosti. 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

0: No, I'm not going to drive to Corpus to go to Taylor's wedding.
1: This isn't Taylor.
0: But you dance around singing this song.
1: This is Miley Cyrus.
0: You put on...
1: This is a song about America on... Hello. You know what today is?
2: USA! Yeah. USA! USA!
0: I don't like weddings, though.
3: Looking at me now.
0: What do you mean you don't like weddings?
1: I don't like weddings.
0: What's wrong with you? Who hurt you? Weddings are great.
1: No.
0: What do you mean? As long as you're not like paying for it, weddings are fantastic.
2: No, I DJ too many of them to like, I don't want to do that.
0: There's nothing better than a good wedding.
1: Yeah. I always feel awkward. Like, I don't want to stay as long as they want you to stay. And like,
0: what kind of weddings are you going to?
1: I don't know. Like, first of all, I don't like the ceremony part. Like, I would like, okay, can I just show up for the party?
2: Yeah, that's how I am.
0: I love a good wedding. I like the whole thing.
1: No, I don't need all that. I don't need all the, I got to stand up. Oh, she's walking in the room. Listen, I know
0: who hurt you, man.
1: I know a bunch of dudes who have been with her. I'm not standing up for her. There's one dude up there standing already. He doesn't even know what he's getting into.
0: That's just
1: sad. And then, like, at the parties, it's like...
0: The great thing about a wedding is everybody's in a good mood. You're having a good time on somebody else's dime.
1: Yeah.
0: I mean, you got a DJ built in. You got family there. And if you're... when I was a young man, it was what we used to call a target-rich environment.
1: If you got invited
0: to a wedding, dude, I don't... Plus one, I'll go on my own.
1: I mean,
0: The opportunity has increased sevenfold.
1: I think there is something to... If I were a single man, it'd be a lot more fun.
0: Well, I think that lingers on. I still look forward to a good wedding.
1: Man, I mean...
0: I like that. Although, the last several I've been to had too much rap in the dance area, so the music wasn't as fun. But, man...
1: Get out there and twerk.
0: Well, I mean, I could only twerk for so long. But, you know, I'd like a good Mexican wedding. I'd like a good Anglo wedding. I like a good wedding.
1: Do your wheelbarrow move.
0: I can't do that. I'm on IR. I'm on IR, man.
1: Have you scheduled an appointment or anything?
0: No.
1: I need to know what's going on with this elbow.
0: I've been telling Vic. The problem is it doesn't hurt until it absolutely does.
2: Right.
0: It's fine, and then it's like I got shot.
1: Yeah.
0: And then the pain kind of goes away.
2: Right, right. Yeah.
1: But the fact that you've got internal bleeding.
0: Yeah, that's not good. It's not something I'm proud of.
2: Your arm is sort of.
0: But again,
1: alarming.
0: It doesn't hurt all the time. You know, I give great advice. I just can't take my own.
1: Yeah. The other thing about weddings that I think you, like, this is something about Rob that I've noted. Rob is, like many radio guys, Rob loves free stuff.
0: Oh.
1: Stuff
0: we all get. Swag.
1: Radio listeners love free stuff.
0: I do.
1: Radio announcers love free stuff.
0: I judge you
1: stuff.
0: By the media gift.
1: I'm one of those people. I don't really care about the free stuff. Like, I'm not that worried about
0: it. It's not
1: like,
0: that I want it. It's the fact that you're willing to give it.
1: I know, but you love to get things for free.
0: Yes, I love to get things for free.
1: So when you're like... It's a party on someone else's dime.
0: It is. So what I'm saying is when you go and there's nothing like, well, I can't have a good time tonight because I only got like $30 in my wallet. I'm broke.
1: But you're not broke.
0: No, I'm not. But everybody else is like that too. That's why I'm saying it's such a good time because finances have nothing to do with it. Let's just have fun.
1: Yeah,
0: That's why the weddings are the way they are because they want everybody to have a good time. Look, come celebrate with me. It's my party. Let's have a good time.
2: The one thing is that when I DJ'd weddings, I was in quinceañeras, I made most money on those. I made the most I made on one wedding was $1,500 for 4 hours.
0: Well, you know, quince is just a training run for a wedding. It's a dry run.
2: Well, with the quince, there's more Spanish music involved, obviously.
0: Well,
2: depending on the wedding, I have done white weddings, you know, where they don't want any Spanish, they don't want no rock, and they just want country.
0: They do both kinds of music, country and Western.
2: Well, it depends on the bride. You know, whatever the bride wants, that's what I play.
1: What's it going to be? What's the playlist at Jack's wedding?
0: I don't know.
1: What?
0: What do you think the father?
1: You don't
0: of the
1: have any
0: groom
1: has any
0: idea?
1: You don't have any input?
0: Well, I have a fair amount.
1: Can you make some requests?
2: Yeah. Just write it down.
0: I think it's a DJ. I don't think it's a band.
1: Things that go your way.
0: So,
1: hold on for one.
0: But
1: more
0: I can
1: day.
0: Say there's been a lot of discussion as to the songs for the first dances.
1: Yeah.
0: My wife's, there's been a long list of songs that we're looking for the appropriate
2: endless
0: first dance song with mother son.
1: Does she but she doesn't have one picked out yet?
0: I don't think so. There's a list of several that I don't know. That's been the primary part of the discussion. So I would assume that we'll have all types of music.
1: Hold On by Wilson Phillips would be a good one.
2: That'd be gold.
0: I'm pretty sure it won't be that.
1: Okay.
0: But I don't want to. I don't want you to be crestfallen.
1: Well, I'm glad that it's not that, because the mother son dance, like, they're the only ones allowed to dance to it.
0: Yeah, right. This is a big deal. So and it matters.
1: When Hold On by Wilson Phillips comes on, you know I'm going to be on the dance floor.
2: By yourself.
1: By myself. Because my wife, there's zero chance she'll get up with me for that. So
2: I'm surprised she went with you.
1: Well, I mean, she might not. She might not. There's still a world where she
2: take
1: may
2: your
1: not.
2: Son and crash it.
1: All right. Coming up next, we're already halfway through the show, if you can believe that or not.
0: We haven't done much.
1: No,
0: really haven't done much. I know. It's been pretty easy so far.
1: That's the thing about this show. Is
0: broken a sweat.
1: At the end of the show, you go, what did I learn today? And the answer
0: is
1: nothing.
0: I probably should have gotten up earlier.
1: Yes, yes. You should have.
2: You didn't learn nothing.
1: If you'd spend your time reading instead of listening to this garbage.
0: Well, we read so you don't have to.
1: You'd be more educated.
0: I read so you don't have to.
1: Well, coming up next, our friend Greg. Greg Martin, who's one of the programmers around these parts,
0: sent us some crazy stuff, man.
1: He got one of my favorite things, a submission from somebody wanting to do a radio show.
0: Yep.
1: We're going to share it with you on the other side. It's the Morning Huddle 94.1.

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8: Hey, good morning, everybody. 8:02 on the Morning Huddle. A.J. and Rob getting you through
10: on a hump day.
0: Hump day?
8: But it's not really a hump day.
10: It's a hump small. It's a little hump. Big hump. Big hump day.
8: Yeah.
10: Super.

0: We're humping crazy.
1: Although... I am a man.
0: Everything over here.
1: I'm a man of the people, and I know that some of the people have to work on Friday.
0: Who? Not American communists?
1: Yeah, I mean, there's some people.
2: Yeah.
1: Some people.
0: No, I remember.
1: People who work at the hot dog store.
0: You know, one of the guys I always enjoyed being around told me a long time ago, if you're ever in a place where you have to work a holiday and it's where nobody else is going to be there, always say yes. It'll be the easiest day you spend.
1: Yeah.
0: And you're going to get time and a half.
1: Except for us.
0: Well, we don't get time and a half.
1: Yeah.
0: We get paid by the year.
2: I do.
0: I get paid by the year, not the hour.
1: Yeah, Vic would get time and a half. That doesn't seem fair.
0: But so
1: that's that brown privilege he's got.
2: I'm smart. I stay hourly.
1: Yeah.
0: Just go to work and watch porn.
1: Yeah. Oh. Every hour you do it, you get a
0: time and a half.
1: Yeah. That's right.
2: If you want me to do it and stay longer, I'll do it.
0: Yeah. It'll cost you.
3: Hey, remember when they ask, you know, like, hey, are we going to work on the holidays? And they look at me and they're like, no, we can't. No, not too expensive.
0: See, that's the thing you got going against you. You're too expensive by the hour.
1: That's right.
0: Time and a half.
1: That's right.
0: We'll never get our air conditioning fixed.
4: A little too rich for our
0: We can have Vic work the holiday, and you can sit in the heat for the next 6 months, or we'll just fix the air conditioner.
1: Pass,
0: it's all the money
1: pass.
0: We've got.
1: We'll, give us the AC. All right. One of my favorite things when I was a programmer was...
0: Like a computer programmer?
1: No. When I was a program director for a radio station.
2: Okay.
1: Everybody... wants to work at your radio station.
0: I did the same thing. We've gotten these.
1: Yes.
0: Letters. And you speak with so many very earnest, willing, and probably would be decent people to work with, but there's a very specific talent to doing what we do.
1: Yeah.
0: And it's very hard to discern what is good and what is not if you're doing it yourself.
1: Oh.
0: You think you're great.
1: You've
0: refined it as much as you can, and your parents have told you you're good, and your friends have told you you're good, and then you submit this to somebody else who is a professional in this, and it's not even close. And you don't know how to break the heart of someone who earnestly thinks they can and should be doing it. And then you have to break their heart. So this probably isn't for you.
1: What I would tell people always is, and at some point somebody said, hey, if someone reaches out to you, like, even if you're not going to put them on the air, send them back a note.
0: Always.
1: And I didn't do that for the first probably 6 months. I was a PD, and then someone said, dude, it's a good thing to do. So I started doing it, and it's so hard to say nice things to some people.
0: And you're like, this is just so god-awful. I want you to stop chasing this because it's never going to happen.
1: And that's...
0: No, it's true. You either got it or you don't. Now, you can learn to get better, but there has to be something to start with, and that's 1 in 50. You know what I mean? So there's 49 dreams you have to dash with constructive criticism. You know, like, this is what you need to work on when you know, even if you worked on this, it's just not going
1: to And there's
0: happen.
1: Some people that I'm like, you know, you should maybe try to start out in, like, Wichita, Kansas or Temple, Texas. Like, if you like, give it a shot.
0: It's one of those, but again... You either have it or you don't. Doesn't mean you're good at this one, but you can hear something. You go, hey, wait a minute, there's a nugget here.
1: Right.
0: But that's still only 1 of 50.
1: But I was sitting at the number 6 market in the country, and dudes who had zero radio experience are like, hey, I'd love to come work at your radio station. Here's my demo that I made at home.
0: Yeah, with my...
1: And it's like, oh.
0: So this is a submission.
1: This is a
0: well-thought-out submission.
1: And they apparently have a show. It's called The Classics with Mr. and Mrs. R. And in fact, it says here that they want to be on
2: our show,
1: our station.
0: Come on down.
1: Yeah, we would like to.
2: From 10 to 11?
0: Yes.
1: We would like to be on.
2: Yeah, there we go.
0: We got row.
1: I think they would want to be on weekly, is kind of what I'm.
0: Well, there's so much talent packed into one little thing. You wouldn't want to spread it any thinner than it is right now.
1: Yeah, you don't want it to go. And what's funny is these guys are from Vegas, apparently. They've got a 702 number. But, yeah, they sent this to KTFM, and they're like, hey, we think that we would be a good fit for KTFM. Now, this show is not a sports show.
0: But what is?
1: But they play classic R&B from the 70s, 80s, and 90s.
0: That's what got me. I was like, I'm listening to this.
1: So... If you and you know what, maybe we should let you guys decide. Yes. Do you think this is going to be a good fit for our station? And we, and here's the truth. We're honestly thinking about replacing Jason and Joe. So if you like,
0: well, at least adjusting time slots.
1: Yeah, I want you to listen to this and then decide if you think this would be better than the Blitz.
2: All right, here we go.
4: All right, y'all. Happy Thursday. We are back in the building, fired up, so you know we're going to bring that heat today, y'all. This is the Classics of Mr. and Mrs. R, and just in case you don't know, I'm Mr. R.
5: And I'm Mrs. R.
4: And we are back once again to make it an amazing Thursday, but I got to tell y'all, my beautiful queen came in with a brand new dress on. I never seen it before, but it is sexy, it's hot, it's off the chain. What's going on, Mrs. R?
5: Oh, Mr. R, handsome, it's just you, baby, it's just you. You know what, Mr. R?
4: What's going on, Mrs. R?
5: I can't let you know what I buy when I buy it all the time, Mr. R.
4: You know, I thought we was together all the time. I'm like, you always come in with something new. I'm like,
1: can we pause it and play it?
5: Yes,
1: more?
5: Baby, you were sleeping.
4: Hey, but it's all good. You look amazing. Happy Thursday.
5: Happy Thursday to you.
1: Okay.
6: It was like 18 people.
1: Oh, no, that's just two people, Rob. No, like, that's like, just two people.
6: You
1: know,
6: it's like you always hear and are told. You think there's a bunch of coyotes, but it's only one?
1: That's only two people.
6: That's only two people?
1: That's only.
6: It felt like eight or ten.
1: And I don't know if you caught which one was Mr. R and which one was Mrs. R.
6: Thank goodness he told me.
3: Oh, yeah. All right, Mr. H.
1: And Mr. T. Oh. Can they hear this on YouTube right now?
2: Oh, yeah. No, I switched it.
1: Okay.
2: Yeah, I'm just used to not playing stuff on YouTube.
1: Oh, so they'll be able to hear it.
6: There's no copyright to this.
1: Okay, yeah, this isn't copyright safe. Yeah.
2: So I can play this.
1: Yeah, yes. I want the people on YouTube to know if they think that Jason and Joe should be replaced. But first of all, the energy is outrageous.
6: I appreciate your energy.
1: I
6: appreciate you've turned it up to 11.
1: And it's funny because one of the things you're looking for when you're putting someone on the radio is good energy. And these people have lots of energy. I just don't know if it's good.
6: Oh, it's not good.
1: But let's continue with Mr. and Mrs. R.
2: All right, here we go. Let me see. And here we go.
5: Yes, baby, you were sleeping.
4: Hey, but it's all good. You look amazing. Happy Thursday.
5: Happy Thursday to you too, Mr. R, and all of you out there.
4: Now, you know, Mrs. R, you know I got to ask you a question, but before we even get to that, I just got to tell you something, baby.
5: What, baby?
4: On today's show,
1: I dug in
4: the crates. I got some gems that we've never played before, some stuff that goes way back, and I'm like, oh my God, this is going to be a hot show today, baby.
5: You know what, Mr. R? I seen you over there, baby. I seen you over there. You were just a digging, and you know what, Mr. R?
4: What, Mrs. R?
5: It's going to be an amazing show.
4: That's right. Now, being that it's going to be so amazing, let me ask you the question then, baby.
6: What was he digging?
1: He was digging through his crate of records.
6: He's going to play me something that's not popular?
1: Yeah, what he...
6: I got music nobody's heard.
1: What he
6: cares about.
1: I was digging through my crate of vinyl. Hey. Like, first of all,
6: Fly Trap.
1: You are about to play an MP3. Don't front.
2: I know, don't
1: you ain't digging.
6: Well, maybe and he was.
1: Like calling each other baby all the time. Like, yeah. No, who's comfortable with that?
6: Mr. and Mrs. R.
1: Well, and then that's
4: hey,
1: the only
4: baby.
1: Other thing. All right, Mr. What do you think, Mr. R? What do you think, Mrs. R? This is like, my kids would say this is very cringe. And
2: I don't know, that's too high.
1: I would tend to agree with them. Like, it's kind of gross.
6: It makes me nervous.
1: Okay, let's finish off the demo.
2: Yeah, it's only about
6: 30 only 18 seconds. More minutes of this.
1: What's funny is they have a 5 minute clip that they sent. I didn't even play that one.
2: No, this is the short one.
1: This is the shorter of the two.
2: Okay, here we go.
4: That's right. Now, being that it's going to be so amazing, let me ask you the question then, baby.
5: Ask me the question, honey bunny.
4: You think they're ready for this show today?
5: As I always say, baby, if they're not ready, they better get ready because it's on and popping. Yeah, you heard me. The classics with Mr. and Mrs. R right here on R&R Radio, doing it all the way with iHeart.
4: That's right. Shout out to all the listeners listening on iHeart Radio. So let's do it real big. Today's Thursday. So you ready to blow it up with me?
5: Mr. R, I'm ready to blow it up, blow it out, do whatever we got to do.
6: Oh, baby. Don't do all that. This is a at least they bumped into something worth it. After all that.
2: Imagine hours of that.
1: First of all, in that 2 minute clip, How many times do you think they said Happy Thursday?
0: Oh.
2: Seven. I think I counted.
1: I bet it's more than seven. I bet it's at least.
0: You know, when I first listened to this, I didn't listen all the way to the more bounce.
1: Oh, you didn't listen all the way? That's Vic. That was Vic. It wasn't on there.
0: Oh, I thought you led into it. I was like, you know what, Vic?
3: I'm trying to make it sound good.
0: I was like, you know what? If I knew that was going to be a thing,
1: I knew that these people don't play more bounce to the ounce.
0: Okay, I thought they'd bump it out and zap. Okay, I'm in.
1: Let's start the long one. I'm not going to play the whole thing.
0: The long one is. Okay, hold on. No, no. This is not good for anybody.
2: No, hold on. Hold on. I gotta get back. Hold on.
1: We're not gonna play the whole thing.
2: No, I'll just play the beginning of it. Okay. Hold on. Let's see.
0: So they huddled up.
2: I'm moving it. Yeah.
0: And their coach, whoever said, we need energy.
1: Yes.
0: I need. Yeah. And I need perfect timing. And I don't want any silence at all.
1: No. And we need sexual energy too.
2: Okay. Here's the other one.
0: Weird sexual energy.
4: I'm Mr. R.
5: And I'm Mrs. R.
4: And you're listening to
5: The Classics with Mr. and Mrs. R.
4: Let's do it, y'all.
5: You're listening to The Classics with Mr. and Mrs. R. No. Hey everyone, I am excited. It is a great day right here on R&R Radio with iHeart. You know what? We've been pumping up the music, blowing up the world, and we just want you to continue to listen to R&R Radio. What? Right, Mr. R?
4: That's right, my beautiful queen. Now, you know what? We are here having a real good time. The people are excited, hitting us up, dancing and shaking and cleaning up their houses and all that. And I'm just glad that we can make them feel good.
1: Dancing and shaking, Mr. R, but you know what, baby? Cleaning up their houses and all that.
5: I want you to look right here because I'm dancing and I'm shaking, baby, and I'm shaking just for you.
4: And I see you, baby, and I'm glad to see you doing that, baby, because it's a wonderful thing to see you having a real good time, and it just motivates me to continue to have a good time with you, baby.
5: Well, it motivates me to continue to back it up on you, baby.
4: Don't get started.
1: Oh, my God. All right, baby, let's stop it. We're sorry.
0: I'd like to apologize for the witch in the background.
1: Okay. God. Now, I want you to consider that these people are not all, like, they're sending this out all over the country. They want this to be a syndicated show that people give them money for.
2: Really? How much are they wanting? A Bonilla contract?
1: I don't think they're looking for that. But,
2: that's just awful, dude.
1: You know how I was telling you when I was the programmer, I would have to, like, sometimes I'd have to think real hard of what to say and not be like.
2: So
1: just
2: what would
1: cruel.
2: You say to these people?
1: If
2: they walked in right now, and
1: if I were honestly being honest, I would say,
0: stop.
1: You have no future in this. This is bad. But I never like to say that to people.
2: Okay.
1: I would just say, you know, maybe you could tone it down a little bit.
0: Well, you got to turn it down.
1: Maybe not have a point. Not make it feel like you guys are going to have sex in front of us.
2: Or flirting or doing, yeah, I don't know.
1: And I also, I hate her voice. I hate her voice so much.
2: All right, Mr. R.
1: And there's too many R's.
4: I'm Mr. R.
5: And I'm Mrs. R.
1: I mean,
0: it's Thursday, by the way.
1: And like you said, they went through and edited this thing and they cut out every millisecond
0: air.
1: Of silence.
0: No one can stand that.
1: It's not how normal people talk.
2: Right.
1: I
2: Let me go further into over here, see what they do over here.
0: No, there's nothing.
2: Uh-oh.
4: To
7: Mr. and Mrs. R.
1: Oh, somebody got
0: the kids involved.
1: Oh, I thought they got a submission in from the audience.
0: I appreciate the music. I will give them the constructive criticism is your musicality. Right? I like that. Now, it's everything between the music.
1: And, well, also
0: that
1: the
0: really
1: problem.
0: Is the problem.
1: Here's the other thing. We're
4: all
1: not
4: right, y'all, that's how we get down. That's how we bring the heat. This is the Classics of Mr. and Mrs. R. And for all of our first timers out there wondering that's what's me. Going on, I'm Mr. R.
5: And I'm Mrs. R.
4: And we do it big like this each and every time we are on and in a building. Right?
0: All right.
1: Oh.
0: Somewhere, someplace.
1: Back it on up.
2: I love to back it up on you, Rob.
1: Mr. R.
0: I see you over there shaking.
6: What's that jiggling over there?
8: You guys are out there. I know
6: are you jiggling and shaking?
8: I know everybody's out there grooving and shaking.
6: Ah,
8: and,
6: I'm driven and shaking.
8: And cleaning your houses and all that stuff. Like, where's cleaning your houses come in?
6: Well,
8: like, hey, I know you guys are all out there grooving and shaking and
2: pouring that fabuloso.
8: Yeah, changing your tires and, you know, like, you know, beating on your kids and, you know, doing all the things that we don't like to talk about, but you guys are doing them, man. And we love that you're out there doing it, man.
6: Mrs. Ara.
8: Oh, the pain. I don't know, I'll pay you
2: not to be on the radio.
8: I have to ask Greg. I don't know if Greg is like a send a reply to everybody.
6: Yeah,
8: but he's clearly a guy. I mean, because he's the one who sent this to us, and so he clearly listens to everybody. So he knew that this would
2: be
8: funny.
2: He sent it to us.
8: He knew it would be funny. Oh my God!
2: Yeah,
8: That is the best. All right. Well, we're gonna be over here grooving and shaking and playing some commercials. So y'all stay out there. Any of y'all out there grooving and shaking and listening to commercials?
6: Go clean the house.
8: We hope you. We hope you enjoy it. I'm Mr. R. That's Mrs. R. It's the Morning Huddle 94.1.
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6: See, I guess because of my age, nothing wrong with the Roo Pup, but I'm kind of an angry elephant guy.
1: Well, because you like the GILFs.
6: I mean,
1: you
6: are.
1: You, no,

0: You're not a grandma.
1: No, but I'm a grandpa. You'd like to.
0: MILF and GILF has never been man or grandpa.
1: I can do whatever I want to do. No. Well, I got this microphone. Grandpa, I'd like to.
0: It is 2026. If you want to be with a grandpa, I guess you can go for it.
1: Hey, you know, there's some people that like that. They got daddy issues. I don't know. Well, that's daddy. No. I love you, Maggie, honey, if you're listening. Uh-huh.
0: Mm-hmm. And she is a grandma.
1: She is. Uh-huh. She is. And
0: Yeah. Careful.
1: She's a GILF.
0: Uh-huh. Can you say that about your wife?
2: Right home with the Blitz. Afternoons 2 to 6 on 94.1 San Antonio's Sports Star. You're locked on the Morning Huddle with A.

0: Mrs. R. Hey, Mrs. R, you looking good in your red dress.
1: Over there? Are you vacuuming?
2: No, baby, I'm doing the windows.
3: Oh, yeah.
4: Little West Street mob.
3: Oh, my gosh. Legit. I gotta go get my skates. Some thoughts from the audience. This is making me cringe. Makes me want to destroy my radio. But with all that being said, they are good enough to replace Jason and Joe.
1: Oh.
3: Brutal. Got some angry listeners.
2: This is like watching the weird people, or the weird couple all on top of each other in public.
0: Oh, yeah.
2: Someone just gave the emoji of the dude throwing something in the garbage. SR says, it's so bad, it just might hit.
0: Yeah.
2: This might work.
0: That's a gag.
3: And you tell him, you know what? I think you need to start a YouTube channel.
2: Alexander says, her voice hurts my ears. And Pumbaa, you know how you can tell when people are trying too damn hard? This clip reeks of it. Well, they were trying their hardest.
3: It was a job interview tape.
2: Yeah.
0: They have to show off their skill.
2: She has the voice of old brake pads. Hey, we always need depth around here. You know?
0: Yeah.
2: When somebody, somebody can't make it in, you know, they're like, oh.
3: I can't come in. Will you burn the house down while I'm gone?
2: Rob's sick today, Vic. It's going to be just us.
3: Will you light this thing on fire?
2: Who should we call in to help? Yeah. I know. Let's call Mrs. R.
0: Yeah.
3: And if Mrs. R shows, Mr. R's right behind. Dust busting.
2: That was just...
3: You cleaning out there?
2: Oh, man. These are people who don't want to get a real job. Like, there's no way they think that they should be radio professionals.
3: I hope they have a real job because they ain't eating on this.
2: I would hope.
3: They're going hungry. You tell them, look, I think you need to start a podcast.
2: Hey, you know what would be great?
3: Send that out into the ether.
2: That's true.
3: Out there, something might come back.
2: See if you can build a little audience with a podcast.
3: You never know.
2: A YouTube show.
3: People told Mr. Beast he is crazy.
2: That's right. It can be done. It
3: can be.
2: All you got to do is find your niche.
3: Logan Paul. I have one example for you.
2: And I think 70s R&B is
3: well, there
2: your
3: are worse
2: niche.
3: Places to start.
2: That's right.
3: At least you're starting in the right funky place.
2: That's right.
0: Oh, when you look at their pictures,
2: yeah.
0: Man, it's like, oh my God.
2: Yeah. I was telling Rob, I showed him the pictures and I was like, think about these two people talking to each other like that. And you know, after the show, they do sex on each other.
4: Oh, it's all sweaty.
3: Your mind goes places mine doesn't go.
2: Mine always goes
3: that
2: there.
0: Mine does
3: that
0: too.
3: Didn't even begin.
0: Yeah.
2: When you're introduced to a married couple, you don't instantly imagine them having sex.
3: I don't need to go there.
2: I got enough stuff going on.
3: I got my own pile of neuroses.
0: My thing is, I'm always thinking, like, I wonder what her thing is.
2: Yeah.
0: That's my thing.
3: You guys sound like Will Ferrell. You know, when I see her, I wonder if she's wearing, what kind of panties she's got on. Is there something new that I don't know about?
2: You remember,
3: is there something brand new on the market I haven't seen? I just wondered.
2: Yesterday, we were talking about at the end of the show, Wimby being in France with all these models. And I
0: picture it too. Like,
2: I was
0: okay,
2: like,
0: so
2: do you think Wimby has sex with normal sized women?
0: Like a 5'4"
3: well,
0: woman.
3: Well, Wilt Chamberlain told me he had 50,000.
2: Yeah.
3: And he's what, 7'3", 7'4"?
2: Yeah.
3: So, I mean, it's definitely doable. It's like climbing Mount Everest.
2: But like Yao Ming, who's again the biggest person I've ever been around.
3: I think you're limited.
0: A huge man.
3: I think you're limited in the things you can do.
2: I think so.
3: I think
2: for
3: there
2: sure.
3: are certain.
0: Or like the picture
3: positions.
0: I showed you yesterday of the mountain from Game of Thrones.
2: Yes, that's another great example.
3: You're not going to be able to do some of the things that you might want to do or have seen on TV.
2: But Yao married a woman who was 6'3".
3: But even that's
0: still short to her. That's
2: still
0: short to him.
2: It's still a huge size gap.
0: Yeah.
2: But at least she's like a, you know,
0: somewhat.
2: She's built to
3: the parts line up.
0: Built
3: a little
0: to take
3: better.
0: It.
2: Yeah, for lack of a better term, she's built to take it.
3: Well, hey man, spent a lot of time in locker rooms, and I have taken a glance. The height does not correlate.
2: No, but
0: you taking a glance?
3: Oh yeah, I'm not. You're in a locker room with 7-footers. It's hard not to miss, man. They're right about eye level.
2: But
3: dude, let me tell you.
2: But as someone who's been in those same locker rooms,
5: there's some of them that you go,
2: oh my God.
5: Yes, and that's not...
2: That poor woman.
5: Yeah. Well, Matt Khalil, that's the name. Khalil.
2: Oh, he was the guy.
5: He's the guy whose wife left him and says, like, no, I can't do it.
2: Yeah, Matt Khalil's wife, they got divorced because she couldn't take the hog.
5: That's too much.
6: Oh, the Coke can? Right. Yeah.
2: She said it was like three Coke cans stacked on top of each other.
5: That was a divorce
2: and
5: settlement.
2: Like, you know what?
5: Say that.
2: If my wife's going to publicly address our divorce.
5: I'll give you half.
2: Yeah, just you know what? Just say that.
5: And you get everything you want.
6: He's got a 3-liter down there.
2: There's going to be some gal out there who's like, what?
5: He's rolling around with an armadillo down there.
6: He's got girth for days.
5: Yeah, we're talking.
2: That sounds like you, Mr. R.
5: Mr. R? Bring that big old hog over here.
2: Matt Khalil and Mr. R have a lot in common.
5: Stacked 16 ounces. 32 ounces of love.
2: Oh. But, like, do you think Wimby, like, do you think that... The size of his partner
5: wants to
2: matters.
5: Sex the Wimby.
2: Yeah, like.
6: Oh, I know he pictures it.
5: Oh, Wimby's getting it.
2: Man,
5: all those. Did you? I saw him. He's walking runway at the Louis Vuitton. He's banging models two at a time.
2: Oh, that's what I'm saying.
6: Yeah.
2: I wonder.
6: He's getting laid.
5: Oh, and those are tall women too. Tall, skinny women. They're breeding grasshoppers back there.
2: Yeah, I wonder if he like is if there's like a height requirement because like not and not
5: there's
2: because
5: not a requirement.
2: I'm just thinking because of like physical limitations. Like, if you know, like, okay, hey, this is not going to be fun for either of us. Like, at some point you learn, like, hey. Yeah.
5: But there's the looking and finding out.
2: Yeah.
5: He's in that stage.
2: I guess he is a young man.
5: Go be a freak, boy. Go do it.
2: He is a young man.
5: Sow your oats.
2: God. There's some French women out there who'd have no idea what.
5: Just make sure you got your boys are there. There's some things you're gonna have to take care of when you're done. But
2: the worst would be if you are a 7-footer and you were not packing.
5: It doesn't matter. He's got his wallets.
2: That's true.
5: It doesn't matter.
2: But it would be like
5: it'd be a bit of a letdown if you were like, oh, well, if you were regular old stuff.
2: If you were a size queen, you'd be a little disappointed.
5: You'd never say anything though.
2: No.
5: Yeah, I would never
2: say
5: that.
2: But you'd think it.
5: Oh, they'd think it.
2: Yeah.
5: There'd be that look of, oh, right? And he'd know it was coming. You know, he'd turn and they'd go, oh, well, isn't that cute?
2: Do you ever, when you were single on the scene, did you ever, like, try to gauge what they were thinking about it once it came out?
5: Oh, yeah. Oh. Of course, you look at their eyes like, don't act like you're not impressed.
2: All right. That'll work. Okay.
5: As long as you're not laughing, I'm all good.
2: Yeah.
5: I didn't see a snicker.
2: So you still want to stay around?
5: You know, you're good. All right, me too. Because I'm not laughing at that sagging one over there.
2: Damn right, Mr. R. I'm staying for the rest of the show.
5: I'm not laughing at you. Well, Mr. R, look at you.
2: All right. I got
5: you've been cleaning. Is that a mop? Are you happy to see me?
2: Is that a new dress you're wearing, Mrs. R?
5: Mrs. R.
2: Are you going to do the dishes in that dress, girl? Because, damn, I want to see you do them dishes, girl.
5: About to go wax and shine the floor,
2: Leon says no requirement needed if you just lay there. Wimby's a power bottom.
5: I'm telling you.
6: Power bottom. Definitely.
5: There's nothing wrong with that either. The older I've gotten, the more I've appreciated the power bottom.
2: That's true. All right. I got to tell you about the Gunslingers. Guess who's coming to town next weekend? The Orlando Pirates. Now, Rob has split loyalty here because Rob used to live in Orlando.
7: Arr, matey! Yeah. We shall conquer all!
2: Yeah, Rob might be at the Gunslingers game with an eye patch on. Pay no mind to him.
5: Just another week.
2: With his parrot and his peg leg.
5: That's just how I party. I'm a LARPer.
2: Yeah, he puts on that peg leg just to cover up his funk toe. So he'll tell you it's all healed up now, but he still has to wear that peg leg out in public.
6: Yeah.
2: But the Gunslingers, they're going to peg the leg of the Pirates. That's what I can tell you is going to happen July 11th at the Freeman Coliseum. The Gunslingers are San Antonio's team. Thusly, they are my team when it comes to arena football. That's who I'm going for, San Antonio. I don't care about the Pirates. I hope we sink their ship is what I'm hoping for. 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
9: Good morning. We are working a few trouble spots. 90 eastbound that off ramp to 35. That's an accident right side of the exit ramp block. On 35 northbound, the off ramp to South Samora, southwest side of town. We've got a wreck off ramp block in a stall at 35 northbound. That connector to 37281. The right lane of the connector ramp blocked with a stall. And Debbie Alcacer, KTSA, Time Saver Traffic.
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5: Brendan Sorsby has reached a settlement with the NFLPA and the NFL, resolving any claims stemming from the league's decision to hold a supplemental draft and making Sorsby eligible for the 2027 NFL draft with no additional discipline for any prior conduct. Finally, in the World Cup, L3 took down Ecuador 2-0, and France dismantled Sweden. Norway beat Ivory Coast.
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0: All right, Mr. R. What you saying, Mrs. R? It's time to go to the Buyer's Barricade guest line, Mrs. R.
17: And keep doing it.
0: And what we're going to do on the Buyer's Barricade guest line is we're going to bring in Dr. Jason G. Good morning, Dr. G. Dr. Garrett from Arosti joins us on the show. Good morning, Doctor. It's a Wednesday. Good morning, Doctor. Good morning.
17: Are you cleaning?
18: Good morning.
17: He's probably going, are you cleaning something right now,
18: what
17: Doctor?
18: What show called me?
2: Oh, man. Sorry, Doc. It's been a day.
18: Yeah, it's been one of those
2: days. Been a day. Dr. Jason Garrett from Arosti joins us. How are you, good sir?
19: I'm doing well. How are you guys?
5: Good, man.
2: Hey, we're, you know what? We're
5: just
2: hanging
5: doing a radio
2: in,
5: show.
2: We're just, yeah, just
5: best we can.
2: Doing the best. Doing our best. That's all we can do. Hey, first, let's start with what's going on with Rob's elbow. We want to update the people.
5: See, I didn't see Doc Garrett.
2: I know, but
5: so
2: I,
5: he doesn't know what I described. We've talked about it in the past.
2: I'm going to tell him what I'm seeing here.
5: Okay,
2: he looks like he got like he's been beaten with a bat on the inside of his arm now. Like he's got internal bruising and bleeding. There's something horrific going on inside his elbow.
5: So is it possible if you pop or tear something that there's that it bleeds internally, then it turns into a bruise on the outside of their skin? Is that possible?
19: So was that from the injury or from treatment you've had for the injury?
5: It could be one or the other. Actually, it's entirely possible. No, this is from the injury because the bruising is rather large. It's about the size of a baseball right now. So,
19: yeah. So anytime you do tear muscle tissue, or not so much usually tendons or ligaments, but when you tear muscle tissue, it's highly vascular. And a lot of times it takes several days after the injury for it to turn purple. Like
5: that's
19: when
5: what
19: I
5: happened.
19: Tore my pec.
20: Yeah, and that's what
19: there,
20: happened. Yeah.
19: My entire arm and my chest was black within 3 days. But it didn't bruise for at least those 3 days. So it can be pretty dramatic. By the time you see it, it's done bleeding usually. It's just the kind of rising to the surface as your body clears it out through the lymphatic system. So the bruising is not a big deal. It just means you did tear something.
5: I did. And the funny thing is it doesn't always hurt. There are just certain specific movements that... I've been shot.
2: His bowling motion,
5: the
2: he bowling can't do. He
5: wiping. Picture the wiping motion. That hurts.
19: Yeah. Yeah, so you probably tore one of your wrist flexors. Tore it pretty good. But luckily, you've got several of them, so that's why all motions don't hurt. But when you put a little more stress on the one that was torn, like in the wiping motion, because it's a kind of extreme wrist flexion.
5: It's extreme, trust me.
19: And you're going to feel a lot more pain. Yeah.
2: But as a doctor... Do you recommend for or against him going to a back to front wiping method?
5: Because I read that that's not healthy.
2: Yeah,
5: I get UTIs.
2: Like,
5: I don't want to get a UTI.
2: It's a risk versus reward thing, right?
20: What's
2: like,
20: cleaner? What's
19: yeah,
20: cleaner?
19: No reward. No reward there. What you need is a bidet. Bidets are
5: yes,
19: magical.
5: Yes. So, you know, this has brought me to that. I'm looking on that side of the fence because given the alternative.
2: That's my life. I have a very clean butt, very very clean.
19: And you do have another hand. You have another useful hand, right?
5: Dude,
19: you could use your other hand.
5: Well, yeah,
2: but
5: we've all tried the stranger.
2: I couldn't wipe left-handed.
5: We've all done the stranger at some point just to see. The stranger wipe is not an effective wipe.
20: Yeah, it doesn't
5: clean. Comes at it from the entirely wrong angle. You know what I mean?
2: Yeah, I could
19: spend
2: see.
19: Spend a couple $100, put a bidet, toilet seat on, it'll change your life.
5: There we go.
20: There we go.
5: See, you know, good things come from, you know, silver lining to everything.
2: Yeah. Tyrese Halliburton said on Saturday, remember he ruptured his Achilles game 7 of last year's NBA Finals, says he can do everything now. He's operating like a healthy NBA player for the first time in a long time, is what he says. After almost exactly a year, does that sound about right to you? Should he be able to come back and be the same player he was before the injury?
19: Yeah, so after 12 months, usually from a full tendon rupture and recovery, that's when you have all of your potential strength back. You're not going to get any more. You're probably, he's not like he was before he tore it, but I would say you can get to 90, 95% of what you had, which at a high level is still really, really good.
5: We're starting summer league, and our number one draft pick this year, Jaden Quinton's, will not be playing, still dealing with all the knee and the cleanup situation. What should the process look like on the outside for Quinton's getting ready for training camp? How much more do we expect to see him working out? Will he be running with the team, just not playing games? What's a good look for him as we get ready for 4 months from now?
19: Well, considering they're investing quite a bit in him as far as time and energy in the future, I would be very cautious with bringing him into high-intensity running. So you want to make sure that knee is 100%, close to 100% of what it can be. So from a strengthening, from a rehab standpoint, get him 100% strength range of motion, and then start adding in the conditioning. Because if you have the conditioning before he's 100% yet, then the likelihood of re-aggravating that knee is pretty high. And you also don't want someone trying to condition at the NBA level until you've built up to it quite a bit, because adrenaline kicks in, you're trying to prove yourself, there's veterans. That's when those things tend to resurface if they're not 100% rehabbed.
2: Now, Quentin's had an ACL originally, and then he came back from that, and when he came back from that, then he tore his meniscus. How closely related are those two things in your mind? Like, if a doctor had said, okay, you're cleared to return from your ACL, and then after four games, your meniscus tears. Do you think that maybe the doctor just was wrong about him being ready to go back?
19: No, not necessarily. So usually when you tear your ACL, it's pretty rare you don't have some meniscus tear as well. And most doctors want to be pretty conservative because that can heal. It can get better. So especially for a young guy, you don't want to necessarily cut it out, even if it is mild or a small meniscus tear, when you repair the ACL with the hopes that it does recover fully. Sometimes it doesn't for whatever reason, and it's not an exact science. I mean, you're looking at an MRI, you're looking inside a scope. You can't really tell the future from that. But the clinical standard is you don't necessarily repair a meniscus unless it's significantly bad. You try to give it, because if you repair it, that means future arthritis, more DJD. So I don't think the surgeon did anything wrong. It's just one of those times where it just happens like that.
5: You know, Dr. Garrett, I know that you've played a role in the rehab of professional athletes in the past, and I'm curious, for a guy that's been going through his own rehab for the last year and a half, you know, doing his own stuff with his own rehab guys, his own PTs, all that, and he arrives in San Antonio, what's the politics behind the handoff of the rehab process? I mean, because obviously the Spurs have new, you know what I mean? The Spurs doctors, their guys have their own plans. How difficult can it be to mesh the two programs that now one handing off to the other?
19: Yeah, I'd say fortunately or unfortunately, I have a ton of experience with this. There is so much ego, so much territorialism. So, for example, if the guy comes in with him and he brings his own guy in, if that guy is not deferring to team staff, that team staff, they'll smile, shake hands, say everything positive publicly, but they will do whatever they can to undermine, to derail that other guy's future. So you, as the person coming in with the player, you've got to be extremely political. You've got to play the game, let them know they're in charge. You're just there to help out the athlete. The athlete wants to use you, but you defer everything to them. If you don't, it is an adversarial relationship, to say the least. I mean, we've experienced that with our work with the Dallas Cowboys, the Spurs, the Clippers, the Denver Nuggets, Golden State Warriors. We had to play that game just to be able to be in that sphere for a while.
2: Hey, Doc, I've got one more question for you today. It's an injury that I don't know if we've talked to you about, but I wanted to get on it because I'm curious how this heals. A left hip flexor strain. What part of the hip is your flexor in? And what's the timeline for something like that? In this case, it's Marcus Semien of the Mets, a baseball player. What's the timeline for a return?
19: So the hip flexor is, if you guys have ever had filet mignon and a steak, that's the hip flexor. It's your psoas muscle. It's attached to your lumbar spine, and then it runs down into the front of your hip, and it helps bring your thigh forward. So it works with your quads, works with your kind of abdomen, your core muscles. It puts a ton of stress on your low back. It's chronically tight. And almost everybody out there, just because if you're sitting for even a couple hours a day, that muscle stays short and tight. And even though Major League Baseball players or professional athletes, they're still sitting a lot, they're traveling a lot. When they're not working out, they're sitting, doing other things. It can be really easy to fix, like a mild hamstring pull, or it can be hard to fix, like a mild hamstring pull. It all depends on how it was hurt and how the rehab and the stretching and the coordination with the team physicians.
2: All right, that is Dr. Jason Garrett from Arosti. Doc, we appreciate the time as always, and we'll talk to you again next week.
5: Take care, Doc.
19: Thanks, guys.
2: Stay safe this holiday.
5: I wonder how his rehab's doing. I bet he's already back.
2: I bet he's
5: all right. Pressing Volkswagen.
2: I bet he's doing that, yeah. I was going to ask him, what do you do if your thumb gets blown off by a firework?
5: Well, what was his name with the Giants?
2: Jason Pierre-Paul, yeah.
20: Oh, yeah.
5: You just tape it up and go back to work.
2: Yep. Yeah.
5: Get called Lefty.
2: My neighbor had a dog when I was a kid. My neighbor's name was James, and he had a big dog, like a big lab, and he threw a firework, and that dog ran over and scooped up in his mouth.
5: Oh, no.
2: And it blew his cheek out, and he they had to sew his cheek back up, and he didn't have teeth on the left side of his head anymore. But he looked like that right here tonight because he had a black tongue, everything after that.
5: Dumb dog.
2: Yeah, he was very dumb.
5: Things on fire, dude.
2: Yeah, don't put that in your mouth.
20: So are you going to do that around your wife's corgi?
2: No.
5: Like there, something about Mary.
2: He'd
5: blow that dog up.
20: Dumb dog.
2: He'd be scared anyway. Then I'd have to buy her a new one anyway. He doesn't need that.
20: Oh, yeah.
2: All right, guys, I got to tell you about Game Day Men's Health. Between us, when you hit a certain age, things start to feel a little different. You know what I mean? Like your energy's not the same. Maybe you're not hitting it the same in the gym as you used to. Maybe your sex drive's not what it quite used to be. Sometimes it's even like your mood is bad or you're not sleeping as well. All of that stuff, all of it, could be tied to testosterone. And that's where Game Day Men's Health comes in over there on Alamo Ranch or at Alamo Ranch on Wiseman Boulevard. Here's the thing. You walk into this place, fantastic environment from the start. You're going to feel good about the place that you're in. 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
1: 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It's the Morning Huddle with A.J. Hoffman and Rob Thompson.

0: If you could play the non-musical instrument, tambourine, bongo, sticks, whistle, which would
1: the triangle?
0: The triangle. Like, which instrument would you gravitate to? The cowbell?
1: Yeah, he's a cowbell.
0: Which would you gravitate to?
2: Yeah. I think the cowbell would be good for me. I kind of like the, what's the one that goes,
0: oh, the little stick thing? Yeah, that would be good.
1: I don't know the name of that one. Maracha or something?
2: No.
1: Like that.
0: It looks like a fish sometimes.
1: Yeah.
0: That's a good one. That's a good instrument.
1: I'll play the spoons.
0: Spoons?
2: Spoon man! Come together.
0: Listen, when those guys would slap themselves.
1: Yeah.
2: Ham bone.
0: I'm a ham bone player.
1: Ham bone.
0: I think you're having a spasm.
1: Or the rubber band.
0: So no, I think bongos always seem really cool to me.
2: I wish I could ham bone. I really do. Oh, those dudes are badass, and they're always old black men. There's no no young people know how to ham bone.
0: It's a lost art.
2: No white people, only old black men. That is a great skill to have. I wish I had it.
1: Sinners.
2: Yeah.
0: You have a ham bone player, and one guy with the spoons, with a washboard, and a tub.
1: That
0: clay thing that moonshine used to come in.
1: Yeah.
2: What about the guy?
0: What do you play? I play my face.
1: Oh, yeah, there you go. You can do that one. Yeah.
0: What the hell's going on over there? We're a band.
1: We're a band.
0: We're a band. Don't act like you're not impressed.
2: He's
0: playing his face.
2: Start a whole band, dude.
1: Jeez.
2: You got to figure it out.
0: Anyway.
2: Yeah, we had a ham bone player in my studio once. He was a big, fat, old black man.
1: Yeah, there you go.
2: Man, he hit that belly, and he knew the spots he could hit on his belly that would make the right sounds.
1: Yeah, see, he's got rhythm. He knows what he's doing.
0: Yeah. Where do you find a hambo musician?
2: I think in Mississippi or Louisiana only. You know what? The other thing that impresses me, I hate when people will be out playing like an electric violin or something in the streets.
0: Oh, you like bruskers? I do.
2: I'm not saying all. I don't want you playing like an electric violin with an amp. You know what I'm saying?
1: I see what you're saying. Yeah.
0: But sometimes you need the sound effect.
2: I like when the loopers. My favorite is when dudes are playing drums on a Home Depot bucket.
0: Oh, that's...
2: And they like really jam out.
0: Yeah. Or the tap dancers with bottle caps on their feet. Dude, that's
2: a skill. Yeah. Okay, you can play your electric. I don't even know if the sound coming out of there that could be connected to your iPad.
0: True,
2: I don't know.
0: But some of those looper dudes that lay a beat down and they keep adding stuff. That's pretty cool. I think at some point in my life I want to be one of those guys that walks into one of those performances that you see on the socials. Like you're just standing around and suddenly some superstar starts singing by the piano. You see that? Like everybody's like, oh, he's great. He's so good.
2: I bet Rob wants to be in a flash mob.
0: Dude, I do. I've always wanted to be in a flash mob. I do want to be standing around and just start dancing around people. Like, what the hell's Rob doing? I've been working on this for months.
2: So awesome. All right. We got 1 hour left. That's it, friends. 1 hour left. Hot take of the year was made yesterday. We'll talk about that. Morning Huddle 94.1.
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4: Good morning. We are working a few trouble spots. 90 eastbound that off ramp to 35. That's an accident right side of the exit ramp block. On 35 northbound, the off ramp to South Samora, southwest side of town. We've got a wreck off ramp block.

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15: Good morning, everybody. Whoop, whoop. Happy hump day. There is a... a hot take that was delivered, you won't believe by who. Emmanuel Acho has a hot take, once again.
14: Not Sam.
15: No, this is Emmanuel. This is the other one. Well, I don't know which one's the other one.
14: I'm joking. I don't know.
15: Yeah, Emmanuel. Fair enough. Emmanuel is the one who...
14: who's the one that got on with... what's her name with Colin, what's her name? Taylor, Joy Taylor. Which one got on with her?
15: I think that was Emmanuel who worked at Fox together.
14: Yeah, so they've got the bona fides. All right, let's see what Emmanuel has to say. He's a UT boy, too.
15: He is. Yeah. And by the way, like, when people, I don't like what Emmanuel Acho does on the radio or on his podcast. Like, he's very frustrating me there's a lot of race baiting involved. Like,
14: I don't pay attention to
15: there's it. There's a lot of, like, I'm going to say something to try to get you fired up, like that kind of stuff. But the truth about both of these Acho brothers, they are very, very intelligent guys. Like, I'm talking like the 1% of the 1% of football players with intelligence. Never.
14: They couldn't get into A&M.
15: These are not dummies. Like, they were no

0: known as like some of the most intellectual athletes in the country. So when they say crazy things, they've either gone off their rocker or they just say it to get a rise out of you.
1: Hot take.
0: But here's the latest Emmanuel Acho hot take.
2: The W at this junction in time would be better without Caitlin Clark because she is a bigger distraction than she is an additive. Caitlin Clark has gotten the WNBA over the necessary threshold they needed. Now people are watching. Now we realize, oh, there's talent in the W, talent that's actually even greater than Caitlin Clark. And I'm not just talking about bigs like Asia. I'm talking about the Olivia Miles. I'm talking about the Paige Beckers. Hell, I'm talking about the Kelsey Mitchells. Caitlin got the necessary eyes there. But now that the eyes are there, we don't necessarily need her anymore. Caitlin did what only Caitlin could do, and we don't necessarily need her to do anymore. Thank you, Caitlin. We can take it from here.
1: Oh, my
2: God. Now you're saying that the WNBA needs to be cognizant of where they put Caitlin Clark on posters. The WNBA and the officials need to alter the rules for Caitlin Clark. The WNBA and opposing players need to treat Caitlin Clark more gently. Caitlin Clark's coach needs to be cognizant of how she talks to her in public because it's going to look like there's an issue. Unless we can take off our gloves for Caitlin Clark and stop trying to act like she's a messiah, the WNBA could and would be better off without Caitlin Clark, at least without this version of everybody coddling and caressing and catering to Caitlin Clark.
3: Can I retort?
0: Yes.
3: I would like to retort. Let's just talk about just the money that Caitlin brought with her.
0: Yeah.
3: We'll start with the Indiana Fever. She arrived, the franchise was worth $90 million. It is now worth $560 million. When she arrived with the team, opposing teams now see an average ticket price jump of 140% when she comes to play.
1: Wow.
3: When media got involved, her game set historic records with her rookie year. Keep in mind, it went up 170% on her rookie year and continues to climb. Her senior year in college, the women's national championship game pulled more people than the men's. It pulled 18 million. The men pulled 14 million. So you can say that, Mr. Acho, but you're talking about a third of the financial impact for this entire league is one woman. One! And you just thank you, we'll take it from here. Thank you, we'll take it from here.
0: Yeah.
3: All right.
0: Now, to be fair, UConn played San Diego State.
3: Well, I'm just saying they pulled 4 million. No, they played Purdue. It was Purdue.
0: Oh, was it? Okay.
3: They pulled 4 million people more. The women's game did. So I agree that she is not the basketball messiah, but do not get lost in the gamesmanship of the old heads talking about what Caitlin took away from the league. She brought everything to this league. Everything that they are becoming is because of her. No other reason than that. Now, is it right or wrong? Yeah, they put their money on maybe the wrong horse, but don't be dissuaded by the fact that her effect has been the likes of which we haven't seen. And I'll say it, since maybe Magic hit the NBA, Magic and Larry in the NBA in the late 80s, because in 79, no one gave a crap about the NBA. It was a coked-up league.
0: And I think the problem is people are trying, they're confusing the fact that Caitlin is their biggest star with the fact that Caitlin is their best player.
3: And that's the problem.
0: There's an easy line to draw there. Like it doesn't have to be the best player. Doesn't have to be the most popular player.
3: And they've tied to the wrong horse as far as, no, she is not LeBron. She is not going to carry this league. She's not the best player. She's a very good player that everybody cares about. And you're just going to have to get used to it.
0: Now, the kerfuffle about leaving her off the 30th anniversary poster, that is kind of wild behavior.
3: I don't get it. I just don't understand.
0: I do. Because the other girls don't want her on that.
3: No, I get that. But for the league to go, okay, to just act as if like no one will notice the fact that the golden goose, and she is the golden goose, you left her off the poster.
0: Yeah. That's pretty wild.
3: She used to say, you know what? You're right. I'm out. I'm going to go play on that Big Three league. Let's see how y'all handle that. I'm out.
0: Well, and the fact that they've got Angel Reese on the poster, it's an odd thing that they would do that. Now, I know that So the deal or the poster's made by Fanatics. And it makes sense to use like Fanatics branded athletes. But like if you're going to do that, then the WNBA can't release it as their official 30-year poster. Like you could say, okay, well, you guys can sell that one, but the official league poster doesn't look like that. The NBA, the WNBA is quite frankly, they are dummies. They don't know what they're doing with themselves.
3: It is found money. So they had it's kind of like just because you get a lot of money doesn't solve your problems. More money, more problem kind of thing. You think everything will be fine. All we need is all of our ladies to get paid so they don't have to fly commercial on economy. Let's just get them, treat them like pros. And then you get that and you think, well, that wasn't even clear what we need. We need even more than that. Well, you're going to have to realize you're in a very defined space in our sports world. Very defined. But you've got a space that you've cleared. And now you're losing your definition. You're becoming something that you were. You should be progressing. We should be paying attention because there are more great lady basketball players right now than there ever have been. We got great games being. We had a quadruple overtime game on Sunday amongst stars. And we don't care because you guys are infighting with Caitlin. I just don't get it.
0: I understand why some of the girls are a little they're haters when it comes to this, but like to say that and what Emmanuel Acho said, they already have made it. She's gotten them across the line. Like now all of a sudden it's they're done. They don't need her anymore. That's crazy because guess what? And he says, with all due respect, all these max contracts and chartered planes and all that stuff, that's good for this collective bargaining agreement.
3: And it'll dry up overnight.
0: And by the way, when you screw over the TV and the advertisers and all the people that paid to be involved in this, and you say, we don't need Caitlin Clark, and you move on, what do you think they say the next time you get to the table?
3: Well, first of all, we're going to broadcast you Tuesday nights at midnight on the True Network, and that's all we can do.
0: You're going to be back on Southwest Airlines.
3: And you're going to fly economy.
0: Paying for your bag.
3: To a room in an apartment complex. You're going to be back to the dirt track ball you were on.
0: And I'm not saying that that's right. I'm not, because, again, she's not the best player. There's gals who are way better at basketball than her. But she is the one that has brought interest nationally to this thing. And to act like you we don't need it anymore. That is wild.
3: We'll take it from here.
0: Yeah, we've got it.
3: You
0: here.
3: Will.
0: You
3: will. All right.
0: With all due respect, if Caitlin is disappeared from the WNBA, she wouldn't be missed.
3: And I don't like having. And the thing is, I don't like having to defend her because she has not panned out in a couple of ways. Now she did all that other stuff, and no, she is not the best player and won't be. And maybe she won't admit it. I don't know, but this is just a colossal failure on the league's part. And I promise you, in 5 years, when things have gone terribly wrong, there is going to be a college course on how not to run a league. I mean, how everything that you're doing appears to be wrong. Every decision you have made seems to be either ill-informed or ill-timed or just wrong.
0: There are some people in sports that come around and they change not just the way that, like, they change the... They expand what their audience even can be. And the WNBA has that right now.
3: Well, they had it. I don't know how long they're going to be able to hold on to it.
0: Well, where else is she going to go?
3: I'm just saying. I think that they have deliberately cut her off at the knees. They have lessened her value on purpose.
0: I think they're doing a bad job. Like, I think the league itself is doing a bad job of taking advantage of it. And there are people who will say, well, it's because it's a white player coming into a mostly black league. And now we care. Well, that may be true, but here's a counterexample of that. When Tiger Woods came to golf, a historically white game, it was the best thing that's ever happened to golf and likely will ever happen to golf. Like, people started to care about golf that would have never, ever, ever cared before. And even when Tiger's not around, some of those guys have stuck around.
3: Mm-hmm.
0: It's just it's the counterpoint here with Caitlin coming, a white girl coming into a mostly black league, and bringing in an audience that otherwise didn't exist and would not exist. The PGA saw what they had. They wrapped their arms around Tiger. They hugged him. They, whatever you need, Tiger. Oh, you want to play the Masters? You want a cart? We got you. Whatever you need. The WNBA is so stupid.
3: At every turn.
0: And imagine if they were like, the PGA Tour, when Tiger was bursting on the scene, they were like, hey, we don't, Bubba Watson's over here. Hey, I don't like this treatment that Tiger's
3: getting. Or Fuzzy Zeller. We'll have some fried chicken or whatever.
0: Yeah, yeah.
3: What are you doing, bro? I mean, this is the cash cow. Everybody go make money because of him. You don't have to like him, but you got to put up with him.
0: You deal with it, dude. You see, when he's around, you shake his hand. I'd call him sir. And when I see Caitlin Clark, I'd call her ma'am and say, hey, dude, thanks for what you did for us. Now, you ain't got to like her, but to like poo-poo the fact that she's the reason the league is where it is. And I'm too young to remember what Magic and Bird did for the NBA. From what I hear, like, the NBA wouldn't exist today without those guys.
3: It wouldn't be what we see it now.
0: But another example I can think of is when the Maguire-Sosa thing happened.
3: Same thing.
0: And people were upset that
3: you're bastardizing the game.
0: These guys are steroid users. Well, you know what? Before that happened, no one cared. Like, sometimes there's a necessary evil. Caitlin Clark is a necessary evil. What she's bringing to the game, like the cattiness and the kind of underhanded racism stuff,
3: well,
0: is a very necessary thing, I think, right
3: well,
0: now.
3: Well, Larry Bird had to deal with it.
0: Absolutely.
3: I mean, Isaiah, man, if he was white, he'd just be another, or black, and just be another player. I mean, and he fought through it, and the league realized, wait a minute, inclusivity works. More eyes means more money. What are we doing? Let's not be crabs in a bucket. Let somebody rises and we pull them back down. Hey, man, let that crab get out. Maybe the next one gets out too. And Caitlin brought that. Everybody's getting paid. And now when this collapses, and by this evidence it will, the debrief on this will be how to kill a golden goose.
0: It really is.
3: And maybe the fix for right now is she's going to have to get out of Indiana. She's going to have to get to some place on a coast where she can be made the star and they can prop her up a little bit. I think one of the things is she's lost in a mid-level team in a mid-level city.
0: I mean, that could have something to do with it. I don't know that. I mean, I don't think that the media is going to be any easier when it's...
3: Well, I think the media would be more than happy to prop her up. I do. I think we would be more than happy, but because of what she brings, but because of the eyes on, if your eyes are on that, I got to look at it too. But you're going to have to put her in a position to where she's treated as such. Give her the star treatment at a place that understands how to do it. In Indiana, she's like, hey, you know, she's just another player. We're just, you know, that's just not how this works. You have to have a king that we can all look at, or a queen to follow, even if right now we all have to admit to the fact that she's very, very good, just not the best.
0: I'll give you another example of something that they're a tipping point for a sport. There in, I want to say, was it 1992? Figure skating went from being a...
3: Oh, you're talking about Kerrigan?
0: Nancy Kerrigan and Tonya Harding. Figure skating was a mid-card event for the Olympics. And then the Nancy Kerrigan, Tonya Harding thing happened. And suddenly it is their feature event and has been ever since. Like, sometimes it takes an ugly situation.
1: Yeah, you're right.
0: To create, like, to build something up, and that, like, well, that can be what this Caitlin thing is. Even if it doesn't work out hunky dory, and Caitlin Clark's not the, you know, doesn't turn out to be the greatest player of all time. Who cares? She is the thing that's propelling Tonya Harding. I don't even know if that girl could have skated, but I know that she paid her boyfriend to beat up this gal's leg. Cool, good enough for me. That's a story. I know her name. I can't tell you who won the gold medal at this year's Olympics, but I know Tonya Harding. Well, you know what I mean?
3: It's the any press is good press if you're trying to get eyes on you.
0: Yes.
3: And the press that they're bringing in is should be utilized, and they're not. They've got eyes on you, but all we see now is, and I keep falling back on my wife. My wife doesn't care about the WNBA, but this Caitlin thing, she saw the video. And then yesterday she showed me a montage that somebody put together of just a nightly in WNBA game, and the violence and just the outright just battles going on in there. And I'm thinking, your product isn't good enough to show this to me on a regular basis. I don't want to see a bunch of big women wrestling in the paint.
0: No.
3: And so
1: I do.
0: You pay for that on your own time.
3: We'll drop the mic on that one. Yep. It does appeal to some of us. Maybe they're aiming at the Vic Brown audience.
0: The other thing is, it is so easy now because the people are so divided on this Caitlyn issue that, like, I posted that video or that picture, Vic, of the
3: when she was yoked, the
0: doctored one where you gave her like the big muscle arm.
1: The big muscle arm.
0: I posted that picture on Twitter and was like, "Here's a completely undoctored, unedited photo of what happened to last night." I said, "It's making me scared to be a white woman," and. Most people knew it was a joke, and honestly, the picture says, like, when you post it on Twitter, it says made with AI. No one really believed this thing wasn't an AI photo, but there was one dude who was like, "Stop it! You're causing a greater divide. Why are you trying to bring down black people?" And it's like, dude, no one's trying to bring down black.
1: No.
0: Yeah, it is what it is.
1: It is what it is.
0: It's to me, it's kind of funny, but I love the idea that Emmanuel Acho is like, WNBA doesn't need her anymore.
3: Thank you. We'll take it from here.
0: Okay, we got it, bro. Come on. Good luck with that. Okay.
1: Yeah.
0: All right. We'll be right back. Morning Huddle 94.1.
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5: Good morning. We do have a few trouble spots. 35 Frontage Road, southbound in Walters. That's an accident. A stall at I-10 westbound, the off-ramp to get onto eastbound 410. That stall is blocking the right shoulder of the exit ramp. On 35, southbound Highway 90, south side, that stall's up to the right shoulder. Another disabled vehicle, 410 northbound FM-78, right shoulder blocked. I'm Debbie Alcacer, KTSA, Time Saver Traffic.
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3: 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Play today begins noon Eastern in Atlanta. England and Congo DR, who comes off its first ever World Cup win. Belgium takes on Senegal in Seattle. And then it's the U.S. versus Bosnia-Herzegovina in Santa Clara. Including friendlies, the U.S. has lost 10 straight games to teams from Europe. Its last win was 5 years ago, and it was against Bosnia.
1: Kylian Mbappe just had his third two-goal game. He's got 9 goals in his career in World Cup knockout round games. That's the all-time record. And while Lionel Messi has 19 overall in his career, that's in 29 games. Mbappe's got 18 in 18 career games. Mbappe and France have been dominant in 4 games. John Stanshauer, Westwood One Sports.
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4: 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Hoffman and Rob Thompson.
16: Hey, good morning, ladies and gentlemen.
17: There must be some kind of way out of here.
0: Who said that, Rob? The Joker, and he's
16: talking to a thief.
0: That's right. That's right.
16: That's right, Mr. R. Come on, Miss R. Back it on up on me. You got that dust buster up?
0: That's so crazy. Here's a little good news.
3: I need some.
0: Deion Sanders, cancer-free.
3: Hey, that is good news.
0: Yeah, that's right. Sir,
3: that is good news. We can all applaud that.
0: Got a cutting-edge robotic surgery that removed his cancerous bladder and rebuilt it using part of his intestine.
3: Whoa, science.
0: Yeah.
18: Sounds expensive.
0: He said, last year at this time, I was fighting. I was walking out of the property with a big bag of blood and urine and trying to get back. I'm just thankful. He says, I'm not embarrassed by anything that happened. I'm elated that everything that transpired.
3: He says, a lot of good.
0: I'm here to let people know there's another option if you need surgery. We're all fighting for time. We never know how much we get. So Deion Sanders, cancer-free. Congratulations to Deion.
3: Yeah,
0: prime time.
3: That's huge.
0: Good that point. Is a big deal, man. And I know he was struggling last year.
3: Well, he's had a rough 10 years, man. He lost half a foot.
0: Yeah.
3: Because of turf toe. And then to go through all the bladder surgery and the bags and the bathroom on the sidelines and try to keep a football program afloat, his kid and his, you know, all of that. I mean, he's weathered some storms.
0: I've got a list here of the most educated cities in the United States, the brainiest cities.
3: Lufkin, Texas.
0: In the U. Actually, no, they didn't.
3: Lufkin didn't get on there.
0: No, wow. Miraculously,
3: I thought they'd rocketed past Shreveport.
0: They did not. No. But the way the list works is, you know, obviously you want to drive, you want to attract educated workers because that drives economic growth. It boosts tax revenues. So cities want to have.
3: Is this people with like degrees?
0: Yes. Okay. Yeah. So this study compared the 150 largest metro areas across 11 key metrics. They range the range from the share of adults age 25 and older with at least a bachelor's degree to qualify to the quality of the public school system and the size of the gender education gap. Right. So they went through all these things. How good's the public school? What's the, you know, how are these males, females, blah, blah, blah. All right. The number one city in the country.
3: Boston, San Francisco. Someplace in North Carolina, that triangle. One of those three?
0: Ann Arbor, Michigan.
3: I knew it'd be a college town. I just was trying to figure out which one it would be.
0: Yeah, Ann Arbor, number one. They got, and by far, their score is 94.48.
3: My God.
0: Number two, Durham, Chapel Hill, North Carolina.
3: Because Duke, Carolina, you know, all those schools all together.
0: You said San Francisco, but number three, San Jose, California. Yeah, San Jose, Santa Clara.
3: Tech area. But that's not about the local education. That's just a magnet for talent.
0: Yes. Yeah. Number six is San Francisco, Oakland, Berkeley. So, they, I mean, you're number four, kind of, this one's not surprising, Washington, D.C. That seems like a place where...
3: I would think Austin would be on this list, too.
0: Austin is number nine on the list. Yeah. Austin, Round Rock, Georgetown, Texas. So I wanted to.
3: Where do we place?
0: Well, that's what I was curious about. How our Texas cities did. So I mentioned that Austin was number nine on the list. The next one that you'll come across is Dallas, Fort Worth, Arlington at number 67. Which,
3: that's lower than I would have thought.
0: For Dallas.
3: Well, considering, you know, they are a hub for headquarters. So there's lots of large company headquarters there. And normally where there's large company headquarters, there's lots of degrees.
0: I guess I would have thought so, too. Although I had a feeling, because one thing about Texas is you can make a good living here without a classic education.
3: Very true. Very true. Absolutely.
0: Particularly in Houston, which is number 88, Houston, the Woodlands, Sugarland. There's a lot of people who work in oil and gas who some of them didn't even finish high school.
3: Made a lot of money.
0: And they make a damn
3: good. But this is not what we're measuring.
0: No. Number 100, San Antonio, New Braunfels.
3: Hey, we made it in the top 100.
0: Well, I mean, there was only 150.
3: Hey, man, we're in the upper third.
0: Slots.
3: Upper two thirds. You can suck at 101.
0: 121 is Killeen, Temple, Texas.
3: Suck at Killeen, all you military types in that area of the world.
0: 134, El Paso, Texas.
3: Bunch of morons in El Paso.
0: Number 140, Corpus.
18: Aw, poor Corpus.
3: They're so nice, though.
0: 142, Beaumont, Port Arthur.
3: Oh, bless their heart.
18: All right.
3: 142, you say?
0: 148, Brownsville, Harlingen.
3: Oh, Brownsville.
0: Ooh, 149, McAllen, Edinburgh, Mission.
3: So we got like three in the bottom 10?
0: No, we've got four in the bottom 10.
3: All right.
0: Yeah, yeah. 140, 142, 148, and 149.
3: We came Visalia, to play.
0: Visalia, California, thank you for saving us. You've done us all a favor by being number 150.
3: Yay. We got to 100.
0: Yep. So not there bad, you go.
3: Hey.
0: It could have been worse.
3: We're not dumb.
0: Could have been worse.
18: We're smart, Mikey.
0: Yeah.
18: We're
0: smart. Where is Boston on the? Boston was eighth on the list.
3: It's all the university, but just a bunch of idiot Yankees.
0: Yeah. New York is 30th on the list. Let's see. What are some other cities that it went? Oh, so San Antonio right above us. Was New Orleans.
3: We're behind New Orleans.
0: Right below us, Chattanooga, Tennessee.
18: Oh, man.
3: We're behind New Orleans.
0: Yeah.
3: That's one step away from a third world country over there.
18: I know.
0: Yeah.
18: So humid.
0: Oxnard, 92. We've been out there. Los Angeles, 90. It feels...
3: That's about right.
0: You know, it feels like a place. I moved here from Las Vegas. 119th.
3: Really?
0: Yeah, how about that? That's not,
3: well, I mean, I guess it's a service industry town.
0: Yeah. Yeah. So I found that interesting. Where the...
3: You know, what always has held San Antonio back is we're a military city. Most of our income was always generated by the military, and you didn't need to have a degree to, you know, have them make a good living.
0: Yep. All right. Let's take a quick break. When we come back, we'll see what's going on in Hollywood. The Huddle on Hollywood coming up next. 94.1 San Antonio Sports Star.
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3: Brendan Sorsby has reached a settlement with the NFLPA and the NFL, resolving any claims stemming from the league's decision to hold a supplemental draft and making Sorsby eligible for the 2027 NFL draft with no additional discipline for any prior conduct. Finally, in the World Cup, L3 took down Ecuador 2-0, and France dismantled Sweden. Norway beat Ivory Coast.
28: 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Watch out.

0: here we like to see what's going on in Hollywood, and I guess this is a little bit Hollywood, but I guess I don't know how much we'd really call it Hollywood, but the Nancy Guthrie kidnapping case, it has to fall under Hollywood, right?
1: I think it has by now, because it's going to be a movie.
2: Oh, yeah.
0: You're not going to believe it. The TMZ says it received nearly a dozen emails from one person claiming to know who kidnapped Nancy and where she was being held. The sender demanded one Bitcoin in exchange for information.
1: How much is that?
0: What's it now? About 75K, Vic?
2: Yeah.
0: Somewhere around there. Later claiming that Nancy had died after being taken to Mexico. Well, in an unbelievable twist, the FBI has concluded that the ransom notes sent to news organizations were completely fake.
1: No. Oh, all of them were?
0: Yeah.
1: So they never got anything.
0: Yeah.
1: From anybody.
2: Wow.
1: She just disappeared. They never even had time. And I think that the supposition is that she died early is probably right.
0: I think so, too.
1: She's gone, and they just went and buried her in the desert.
0: Yeah.
1: Went back to work.
0: Well, first of all, she's an 84-year-old woman. Yeah. She's been gone long enough that it seems highly... I don't want to say... Never say never. You know what? If you want to keep hope alive,
2: yeah,
0: by all means.
1: She was taken by aliens.
0: But...
1: she won't get sick and she won't ever die.
0: Yeah, that's it's probably not going great.
1: Didn't the TMZ dude offer to pay the ransom? He said he'd pay it.
0: I think so.
1: I think he did.
2: But the head guy?
1: Yeah, you know the guy that's always sucking on he's got a Yeti cup all the time.
2: Yeah,
1: that guy?
2: Yeah.
0: Uh-huh. I don't know. Are you a fan of Olivia Wilde?
1: She has her moments.
0: I find her very alluring.
1: Yes, she has her moments.
0: Remember when she was in that HBO show?
1: Yeah,
0: she was working
1: in the... It was not the Shy, but it was down in the old school porn days at Times Square.
0: It was it was about the record industry.
1: Yeah.
0: And she had I remember her doing an interview where she had to talk. She talked about having to pick out a Merkin.
1: I'm wearing a Merkin, yeah.
0: Because she, you know,
1: I was so let down. I was like, oh, that was a Merkin.
0: Yeah, yeah. It was in the '70s. Like, I don't. Oh, I like to assume that Olivia Wilde gets waxed.
2: yeah, she does.
0: But, yeah, Vic, I love how you sound extra creepy.
1: Yeah, she does. Sometimes.
0: Yeah. you know, her last name, and this is one of my favorite last names.
2: Oh, yeah. I was going to say I don't remember her by Wild. I remember her by her original name.
0: Oh, do you?
2: Yeah.
0: Oh, I okay.
2: I don't know how, but I just...
0: Well, her real last name is Coburn. But it's spelled Cockburn.
2: Right.
0: Like the guy, remember the guy that played at Illinois, Kofi Coburn?
1: Yeah.
0: But it was spelled Kofi Cockburn.
2: And then you're wondering, wait a minute, they're saying his name wrong.
0: And so you always wonder, like, why do people come up with these Hollywood names?
2: Because...
0: Well, that's the answer why. Like, she decided Olivia...
1: That's a tough one.
0: Olivia Cockburn wasn't going to be the name that made her a sex
1: symbol. Would you
0: rather
1: be named with a last name of Cockburn? Or name like Jeffrey Dahmer.
0: Oh.
1: Which one would be worse? Like named after the word like John Gacy or John Cockburn?
0: I think John Cockburn would be better.
1: At least they'd feel sorry for you with Cockburn. They'd smile every time they side with Gacy. They'd be, oh, dude, hope you're not related.
0: Like, there's some names that you don't want to bring. Like, nobody, if your last name's Bundy... No one's going to go, I think Theodore is going to be a good name.
1: I don't
0: for
1: think
0: him.
1: I can do that now.
0: I
2: know my mom was going to name me James.
0: James Brown?
2: Yeah.
0: Okay.
1: Well, hey, man, I got a Clay Thompson.
2: See?
1: I mean, but he was born before Clay was, but I got one.
0: But, no, like, if your last name is Simpson, you can't name your kid
1: Otis
0: Homer.
1: Otis John.
0: And Otis John is off. Anything with the initials O and J are off.
1: Yeah.
0: Homer is out.
1: Yeah.
0: There's only so many things you can go with.
1: Although, I wonder how many Homer Simpsons have been named since then. It's a family name.
0: Yeah.
2: Or Charlie, they were going to name me.
0: Charlie Brown. See?
2: Yeah, see?
0: Now, Olivia said that having that as her last name was character building for her and her siblings growing up. She says, I think it's important. We should all give our kids devastating middle names just so that you can grow up with like someone with something to be totally bullied for.
1: On the first day of school.
0: Yeah. Not an early important lesson in laughing along. Not in a way that was like giving in to the bullies in a way. I don't know. I thought it was funny, too. I was like, oh, I get it. That's funny. What she said, although I don't know that that's...
1: Cockburn.
0: Yeah.
1: It's man, always... Sorry. Well, we were laughing at the kid that just got traded to the Raptors, a Grady Dick.
0: Yeah.
1: I'm going to the Clippers.
0: Yeah.
1: That's unfortunate, man.
2: The internet ruined all of us, so it's I know. Too late.
1: Well, your last name is Dick, and then they go ahead and name you Grady.
0: Yeah. Jeez. I like the...
1: Thanks, Mom.
0: Well, but imagine you had a daughter and you named her Ivana.
1: Ivana.
0: Like, is there some names you just can't go with?
2: Well, you're right.
1: Ivana, you know? Dick.
0: Oh,
1: if there was only a matchmaking god. Grady, to meet Ivana.
0: Yes. My favorite was when Grady Dick and Kobe Black swapped jerseys.
1: Yeah, I saw. You're going to you're gonna have to switch the order here.
2: Yeah. Stand over
1: Grady,
2: here.
1: Grady, I need you on the left.
2: Could you switch places? Thank you.
0: Yeah. All right. We got one segment left, ladies and gentlemen. We'll wrap it up the way we always do with the Daily Lines. It's the Morning Huddle 94.1.
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0: everybody. 9:47 on the Morning Huddle. Good to have you in. Wrapping it up here on a sort of hump day. Vic's going to be out tomorrow. He's getting a piece of his kidney removed.
1: Just a small little tiny bit. He doesn't have much, so they can't take much.
2: No.
0: Can you tell them to, like, put it back when they're done? That's a lot.
2: No, it's literally, they put on a little, well, the needle's huge, but they just get a little bit.
1: Yeah. Just to test it.
0: Yeah.
2: I'm glad I'm not getting a needle inserted into my kidney.
1: Dan, you're awake.
0: Yeah. By the way, Katy Perry, run may be over for her.
1: She's getting married or pregnant?
2: She's being canceled?
1: She's pregnant.
0: No. Her new song came out.
2: Oh, yeah. It did not go well.
0: It did not go well. It was
2: like people heard it.
0: They said it was a return to her musical roots and was expected to deliver a much needed comeback. After its release on Friday, Watch It Burn failed. That's the name of this. That's the name of the song.
2: Irony.
0: Watch It Burn failed to enter the top 200 of Spotify's streaming chart, both globally and in the U.S. The song's highest peak so far has been 127 in Brazil. That's where she's the most popular right now.
2: Loved in Sao Paulo. She's dating Trudeau, though, man. She's hooked up with a former head of state. She's all right.
0: People don't like that,
2: though. She lost her street cred.
0: People don't like it. Mm-hmm. And also, someone said it's over. It's over for her. I don't know.
2: If you're trying to come up with your comeback single,
0: and you, it's called,
2: and you name Watch It, Watch It Burn.
0: That's crazy.
2: I think you started off on the wrong foot.
0: Crazy. She had another song that came out that honestly, and listen, you know I love this kind of music. She had a song called Band-Aids. Uh-huh. I've never even heard it. It says the Band-Aids peaked at number 101 on the Spotify Global 200 before vanishing. It never even cracked the top 100. So she hasn't had a...
2: Which one is this?
1: Watch It Burn. You fed me
2: only crumbs. Sounds like everything else she's ever done. Same thing. Only dust. Said I was too hard to love. She had a cold of it.
1: That doesn't sound right.
2: Doesn't sound right. And it sounds like every other song she's ever done.
1: Hold on, let me fast forward it
0: sounds
1: a little bit.
0: It sounds a little too...
2: This is the same thing. This is not a... Yeah, going back to a formula.
1: Oh, and there's a dirty version, too.
0: This is too, like, angsty for me. Like, I like to hear her roar. She's got the eye of the tiger.
1: Yeah, that's what we're used to.
0: Yeah, she's a fighter.
2: She's
0: watching
2: still
0: a
2: doing
0: cigarette burn, I don't know. Thank you. All right, enough of that. We got to do the daily lines, babe.
1: All right, here we go.
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0: You covered! World Cup action, baby. Yeah. We are on tonight.

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1: World Cup action, baby. Yeah. We are on tonight.
2: Mexico.

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0: season and actually winning an MVP, it'd be in the form of contending in the West with how deep the rest of the Western Conference is, and also the step back that ultimately the Lakers will be taking in 2026, 2027. By the way this segment is going, is there more breaking news? My God.
1: I've not seen any more breaking news, but you know, if I see it, I got to pass it on to you. I got to make sure that you're up to date here. David, I'll get you out of here.
0: I love it. No, I love it.
1: I know. I mean, I love it too. I love this portion of the NBA season.

0: And again, you know, Jeter won 5 World Series, so it's not the same. But look at everybody Jeter had to follow, right? Like, if LeBron had won 3 or 4 titles, they'd look at him totally differently.
1: Yeah.
0: But they look at his tenure in L.A. as a failure because he only won one and it was in the bubble.
2: Garbage. Spoiled
0: children. I'm not co-signing that opinion.
2: No.
0: I mean, with you.
2: So
0: comparatively, that's what the measuring stick is, it feels like.
2: LeBron did not follow Magic and Kareem or Kobe and Shaq. LeBron followed Julius Randle and, you know, Lonzo Ball.
0: That's who LeBron followed.
2: And you're right. Like, to me, it seems like it's mostly about Kobe. The sense that LeBron was kind of Kobe's rival, and historically, a lot of Lakers fans, Kobe's fans, want Kobe to be the rival to Jordan. They don't love that LeBron kind of leaped over him. And I understand those things. You know, I'm not a big fan of LeBron or, you know, the Lakers organization in general. So I know I'm an outsider saying this. You can't tell somebody who to love. So Lakers fans can love or not love whoever they want. But when I just look at the basketball of it all, and I look at where the Lakers organization was. And oh, by the way, LeBron was going into like year 16 when he got to the Lakers. So, you know, these last 8 years, it was ages 35 to what, 41? He'll be 42 this year. That is not the point in their careers where Magic and Kareem or Kareem was winning championships at the end because Magic was carrying the team. But for LeBron to come in at that stage of his career to that team and lead them to a championship was remarkable. And the fact that it seems like a lot of Lakers fans don't internalize that will always be a surprise to me.
0: I can feel your anger, and I understand it. Up next, what does Kawhi's Leonard's move back to Toronto mean for the Eastern Conference? We'll break it down next. It's ESPN Radio and the ESPN app.
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0: return to Canada for Kawhi Leonard. Shams Charania is reporting the Clippers agreed to trade Leonard to the Raptors.
1: Clippers informed Kawhi Leonard that there would not be any long-term extension.
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3: 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Mark Zeno, Andre Stungs with you. What up, Dre?
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3: 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So Kawhi Leonard now leaving L.A. Two stars leaving L.A. all on the same day. LeBron and Kawhi both out of Tinseltown and onto greener pastures, if you will. But we know exactly where Kawhi's going. Again, back to the Raptors where he won a title. Here is the trade. Brandon Ingram and Grady Dick, two unprotected first-round picks, one first-round pick swap, and two second-round picks are part of the deal as the Clippers apparently hitting a reset button here. It's rebuild time for them at this point in time. Here's the deal with Kawhi. He's got 1 year left on his deal. He turns 35 this week. He did have a good year. Career-high 27.9 points per game. Played 65 games, which is, high for Kawhi Leonard. But his camp made it clear he'd only sign an extension with Toronto or San Antonio. He wanted to stay in LA but wouldn't commit to the Clippers long term. So they move on. The Kawhi Paul George era, rather unceremonious to say the least, as the Clippers go in a different direction here. But I'm not sure what you make of this move at this point in time. It makes the Raptors more interesting. I don't know if it makes them any closer to a top four seed in the East.
4: Yeah, that's kind of my stance on it. I know that there are many respected analysts out there that feel like now their
5: balance of power is shifting trade. This is the first one. This is the first major transaction that has changed the balance of power. The Heat have the potential to do that, but they aren't yet ready to contend. The Raptors are now ready to contend. The New York Knicks, for the first time since they got done with their parade, are going to sit up a little bit on this one. This changes how the Eastern Conference shakes out. We've been watching the East get weaker for the last week. Mm-hmm. Jaylen Brown is in limbo. The Charlotte Hornets, not that I thought they were going to win the East. They kind of came down. We haven't seen the Pistons yet fully get their team back together. The Cavs might lose a player or two. This is taking a team that could be a conference finalist next year. Total powerhouse, two-way wing player, coming off one of his best years of his career. A lot of talent leaving L.A. today, guys.
6: And look, I said this earlier today on First Take that the New York Knicks were still sleeping with the AC on 60 and a box fan blowing in their face because they wasn't worried about the Giannis to Miami. Mm-hmm. They up now.
7: Uh-huh. Yeah.
6: Kawhi Leonard keeps people up.
7: Uh-huh.
6: Kawhi Leonard is the actual boogeyman. You can ask Bron, you can ask a whole lot of greats, and I'm just keeping it real. He's the boogeyman. When he's healthy, one could argue that he's the best two-way player in the game.
3: Okay, you see the caveat, and the caveat's always going to be the caveat until it's not the caveat. When he's healthy.
4: Yeah.
3: Is it any coincidence that he was entering into the second-to-last year of his contract and decided to show up for 65 games and then maybe talked his way out of town? Oh, I don't know. I'm not a tin foil hat guy, conspiracy theorist, but I'll believe it when I see it.
4: Yeah.
3: Let me just look real quick. When was the last time that Kawhi Leonard played back-to-back, at least 60 games in back-to-back seasons?
4: It's fairly rare. You might have to go back to San Antonio.
3: You have to go back to San Antonio for the last time that happened. So I'm not believing it. I'll believe it when I see it kind of deal. And I just don't, I'm not as boogeyman-ish about this as other people are. So let's see how this all shakes out. Up next, what the Lakers need to do now that LeBron is out of town. We'll continue to break it all down next on ESPN Radio, the ESPN app, and Sirius XM Channel 80.
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3: Well, hey everybody, it's time for the first July 2026 edition of the Rich Eisen Show. We have made it to the month of training camps. 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The Three Lions, England, and the Democratic Republic of Congo. It's not Dr. Congo. They have just started their knockout round match. And we will keep an eye on it. It's as epic as it gets.
4: That's right.
3: In all of our friends across the pond, which you're allowed to say, they're either nice and calm and chill at Wimbledon.
4: Right.
3: And everybody else has their hair on fire.
4: Yeah.
3: Because, as we know, in this World Cup, the European nations have not fared very well. I mean, France did. Norway did. Yesterday was a good day for Europe.
4: Yeah.
3: Prior to that.
4: And it's been 60 years since England won the World Cup.
3: Not so much. Not so much. And we'll find out if it's going to be Europeans like yesterday advancing or Europeans like before stepping on their Grady, you know what.
4: Nice. Well done.
3: Which, by the way, I do believe it is England's brand to do such a thing in the World Cup. That's what's at play right now. We're going to keep an eye on all of that.
5: Don't they have spotted?
3: While we talk about American football with Ryan Fitzpatrick.
4: Hey.
3: First up, we've got Tom Pelissero in hour three. And then we've got Todd McShay as well. We kind of had him on to talk about a Brandon Sorsby supplemental draft that's not happening. But Brandon Sorsby news actually did break yesterday. We'll talk about all of it throughout the show. We also have a What's More Likely today. Normally that's on Friday, but we're off Friday as a show in its entirety. I'm taking off after today's program. Seth Rollins sits in this chair with you guys tomorrow. So it's a What's More Likely Wednesday. I've got a power rankings as well. We power rank the best sports tournaments in the world. And inspired by the World Cup, obviously. There's so much going on here. Good to see you, Chris Brock.
4: Hey, good to see you. Good to see you, TJ. Happy birthday month.
3: Oh, yeah, that's right. It's your birthday month. It's your birthday month. You guys share a birthday.
4: We have the same birth.
3: July 23rd.
4: Yeah, very, very
3: which is also the birthday of Thelma.
4: Yeah.
5: Right, right.
3: Good to see you over there, Jason Fell. Hey, how are you?
6: What's up, Rich?
3: Hey, listen, stand up a little bit and show off your shirt. I kind of like this. This is a

0: Crosby,
1: Fernando Mendoza?
0: No, is that Bowers?
1: Bowers? Oh, Brock Bowers.
0: Nice. A stepbrother shirt. I kind of did.
2: I was worried I wouldn't get to wear this.
0: Yeah, the silver and black Argyle. That may not be potentially functional by the end of August.
3: Yeah, hold on to
2: you
3: that.
2: Can't you put that evil on me?
3: Hold on to
0: it. Hey, Jefferson, you're wearing flannel?
4: Well, you know,
0: the East Coast is 100 degrees right now, and you're wearing flannel in this studio?
4: Well, we're not in the East Coast. That's correct. On the West Coast, and on Wednesdays, we wear pink. You know how I used to do.
0: There you go.
4: And we got Seth Rollins, Lamar Richie, and Roman Reigns are about to have a banger match at SummerSlam. So what a time.
0: And you've got no contest the wrestling later today with O'Shea Jackson Jr.
4: Yes, sir. Yes, sir.
0: Oh, so O'Shea's going to be joining us in hour number three to celebrate the arrival of a new Los Angeles Laker, huh?
3: Yeah, that's right.
4: Had to pay big money.
0: Walker Kessler?
3: Walker Kessler.
0: Hey, welcome to Los Angeles, Walker Kessler.
3: Big trade.
0: It's a trade for him.
3: Trade for Walker.
0: So with LeBron freeing up money, the Lakers did not waste time.
4: No. LeBron James.
0: And gave it to somebody who is most certainly not LeBron.
4: No.
0: Will not be mistaken for him. Very tall man. Unprotected first round picks in 2031 and 33. And then some first round swaps in 28 and 30. 4 years, $130 million deal with a full trade picker and a player option in the fourth season. So it's Luka, Austin Reeves, Walker Kessler. As Maka Smatt is now on the Houston Rockets. So the Lakers are breaking up.
3: Went back to Ime.
0: It is Luka's team. And what do you call him?
3: This is the new Snowtime Lakers.
0: Ladies and gentlemen.
4: Ladies and gentlemen. The Snowtime Lakers.
0: Ladies and gentlemen.
4: Put your hands together for the Snowtime.
0: Los Angeles Lakers.
3: Used to mean something different in the 80s.
0: Right. Well, they don't play.
4: They don't play the
0: City of Champions anymore, sir. They don't play an angle. Listen. How's it going to work? Best of luck. Best of luck. I can't believe I'm saying this. Best of luck chasing down the New York Knickerbockers.
3: The Lakers also just signed someone I can't pronounce. Sandro. Mama Scudashovi.
4: Mama Say Mama Samama.
0: Okay.
3: That guy.
0: What? Good news update.
3: I can't pronounce his name. This guy, Sandro Mamakulashvili.
5: What the hell is Tim Horton?
3: 4 years, $52 million.
4: Clip that, feller.
0: Oh, and Quentin Grimes.
3: By the way,
0: signed too.
3: Another Snowtime Laker.
0: Quentin Grimes.
4: Snowtime
0: is, but Quentin Grimes is coming to Los Angeles as well.
3: So they're reloading.
0: There you go.
3: Reloading.
0: But hey, and Quentin Grimes, former Knick, who did very well in Philadelphia, is now coming to.
4: He's just hitting all the coasts.
0: Los Angeles. So this is how the Lakers are filling in the gaps without LeBron. Mm. You know, and the Knicks just lost their first member of their championship team. They kept Alvarado and Shamet.
4: Landry Shamet.
0: But they could not afford to keep Mitchell Robinson. And it's a three-year, $47.4 million deal for the most tenured New York Knick.
3: Oh, my gosh. Congo just scored.
0: And
2: not looking good for England.
0: Mitchell Robinson just took care of his own business there. He's a Celtic. Congratulations,
3: you.
0: Chris. You got yourself a rim protector.
3: Absolutely. Needed one. Needed a rebounder. Needed someone in the paint. Let's
0: there
3: go.
0: You go. And you got yourself a bona fide rim protector. He is outstanding at rebounding and blocking shots and being a general nuisance underneath the rim in a way that the Celtics have not had. So you got that going for you. The question is he going to be protecting the rim, you know, on behalf of Tatum or Tatum and Jaylen Brown? Because we had Windhorst here on Monday, and he's basically like, Jaylen Brown's being offered to anybody who's going to listen. Right?
3: Yeah, Shams today was on First Take and said they're aggressively shopping 8 to 10 teams.
0: Mm-hmm.
3: So
0: there you have it.
3: There you go.
0: That's the latest in terms of what's going on in the last few minutes of a new league year that's cooking with gas. Meanwhile, it's kind of wild.
3: And Sexton just signed with the Lakers.
0: There you go. I mean, and it's kind of wild to see how, you know, LeBron at this very moment yesterday let it be known through Rich Paul and Shams that he had told the Lakers we're done here. About a half an hour later, Jeannie Buss sends out a farewell on Instagram. 15 minutes after that, LeBron says, thank you.
3: Yep.
0: And now, 24 hours later, there's, what, four new human beings signed by the Los Angeles Lakers. They're going fast while LeBron is going to take his time. And LeBron's arrival here with Anthony Davis is what sparked the Clippers to say, we need our own guy. And after Kawhi Leonard crushed it for the Toronto Raptors to win the 2019 NBA championship, averaging 28.5 points for the Raptors and was outstanding, along with now two-time champion OG Anunoby.
3: Two-time.
0: It caused the Clippers to say, we got to do our own thing. And yeah. Kawhi's like, if I'm even going to consider this, you need to get Paul George for me.
3: Yeah.
0: And they move heaven and earth for Paul George, yada, yada, yada. There's a two-time NBA MVP that used to be on the Clippers in Shai Gilgeous-Alexander. And all these draft choices that the Oklahoma City Thunder from that trade turned into a bunch of other terrific NBA players. And the Clippers now send Kawhi back to Toronto with Paul George having already left for Philadelphia. And here, you want the good or the bad? What do you want first, TJ Jefferson?
4: Well,
0: what do you want first, the good or the bad?
4: I have my own theories, but give me the bad.
0: The bad.
3: No bad.
0: Okay. Here's the bad. I always, by the way, don't want the bad first. Is
4: so we can end on a high note.
0: Is that what'd you get Kawhi for at the end of the day? You got as far as the Western Conference Finals in Ty Lue's first season with the team. To lose 4-2 to the Phoenix Suns. That's as far as you got in the Kawhi era. A lot of injuries for Kawhi, sometimes in the playoffs, sometimes not. A lot of load management. Paul George departs. You got a new
3: arena.
0: Arena. Well, that's kind of with the good. Okay. I don't know if Kawhi's what brought the arena because Steve Ballmer was still going to be insanely wealthy whether he got Kawhi or not. You got a scandal about no-show jobs, whether it's true or not. You know, and I guess the bad news also on that front is, you know, Pablo Torre won Emmys and a Peabody off of it.
3: Right.
0: Good news for Pablo. Mm-hmm. But what'd you get at the end of the day? Just a whole bunch of the same old, same old. You took a home run swing and you watched the Oklahoma City Thunder take advantage of it. You got hammered in that trade. You gave up too much for it. End of the Doc Rivers era. And now here we are in 2026. What'd you get?
4: Yeah. Right now you insert the Cardi B video of her yelling, what was the reason? Yeah. What was the reason? So, yeah.
0: Now here's the good. Here's the good, though. Can you put up the trade? I mean, Kawhi's in his mid-30s. He just had a really
4: almost
0: good 35, season.
4: Yeah.
0: I mean, and you heard on Monday's show Brian Windhorst say he's had a nice year-and-a-half run of health.
4: Yeah,
0: for sure. And you could see the result of it, okay? But Brandon Ingram, Grady Dick, two unprotected first-round picks, a pick swap in 2 seconds. That is a heck of a haul.
4: Yeah, that's my first
0: for the Clippers.
4: Fact.
0: A heck of a haul.
4: Fact.
0: Right now, there's five kids. We don't know where they are, how old they are, what level of basketball they're playing. You know, they could be in high school now. They could be in college now. They could be, you know, playing in the Adriatic now. I have no idea.
4: They're at the camp right now at this moment.
0: Right now. Getting better for the Clippers to turn them, these picks, into them. Or parlay these picks into more picks into them. Brandon Ingram and Grady Dick are good basketball players, if not terrific. And you're now done with the Kawhi era. And we're not talking about it anymore. After a whole load of nothing.
4: You know what I see when I see that, Rick?
0: What do you see?
4: When I see that trade, I look at Brandon Ingram, one of those first round picks, to the Celtics for JB. And then we signed DeMar DeRozan after he gets cut, because he's going to get cut.
0: Look at you.
4: And then here you go. That's how the Clippers
0: came. How about Lawrence Frank Jefferson in the corner?
3: Wow.
0: I like it.
4: Yeah, I was in the group chat yesterday, and we were
0: Jaylen Brown coming here would be diving. Pretty exciting.
3: I'll take Ingram in both picks.
4: Well, you can't have both.
3: All right. That's the price.
0: So we've got Lawrence Frank Jefferson and Brad Stevens Brockman.
3: Right.
0: Talking right here.
3: Negotiating.
0: I like it.
4: I'll give you a two, but I'm not going to give you two ones.
3: No. 2-1s. That's the deal.
0: What if Jaylen Brown doesn't want any part of you anymore?
3: Well, that seems
0: Which, likely. By the way, we can... relate sometimes that we don't want any part of you.
3: Me personally.
0: You know,
4: that
0: there are times where we're like, really? Jaylen Brown seems to be deep in the really portion of his relationship with the Celtics.
3: It's not going well.
0: Come on. Even though it's like, hey, you were offered for Giannis. But now it seems like he's being offered for what are you interested in?
4: Yeah. Are you interested in Brandon Ingram? Because that sounds like something you might be interested in.
0: It's a conversation of where does LeBron go. We'll handle that later on.
4: I already told you, if he wants to be tough, he comes to the Clippers.
0: We've got a what's more likely. We've got Tom Pelissero. We've got Todd McShay. We've got my power rankings of the best sports tournaments in the world.
4: Oh.
0: And yes, like I said, England has had a history of stepping on their King George's. When it comes to the World Cup.
3: They're Big Ben's.
4: That is a real problem.
0: And the Democratic Republic of Congo has struck first. Where is this match being played? In Atlanta?
3: Atlanta, yeah.
0: Okay, but hey, comebacks can happen there, right? You can talk about that, Chris. You know what I'm saying?
3: Very true.
0: Comebacks happen. Very true. Comebacks happen. Right now, the English are screaming for Jimmy G right now. Like Super Bowl 51.
3: Yeah.
0: All right.
4: Come on, bruv.
0: Ryan Fitzpatrick's going to join us. One of our delightful friends.
4: Yes, indeed.
0: We'll talk some ball with him and some golf. Next time I see him in person, he'll be at the American Century Championship.
3: We need you in a group together.
0: What do you mean? I'd love to. Are you kidding me? I'd love to
3: That's
0: play
3: what
0: with
3: I mean.
0: Him.
3: Yeah, yeah.
0: 100%. I don't know if he'd feel the same way after a few rounds. After a few holes, my God. All right, Ryan Fitzpatrick, of course, also of Prime Video Thursday Night Football, next on the Rich Eisen Show, here on the first day of July.
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0: Ryan Fitzpatrick here on the Rich Eisen Show. Our radio audience has just returned. Thursday Night Football on Prime Video. And, of course, Ryan Fitzpatrick is going to be in the field once again of the American Century Championship, airing on Peacock and NBC next week from July 10th through 12th. Galleries of over 70,000 expected. I did it last year for the first time in forever. And, Ryan, how many years is it going to be now for you there?
1: I'm getting up there, like six or seven, maybe. And for me, it's bring the family. My son now caddies for me. Yep. And it's the same group of guys. It's a lot of the same fans. And so there's also just such a brotherhood with everybody. Like, I can't wait. Me and you will be in Lake Tahoe in the cold water, maybe chicken fighting with our wives. But it just, there's so many good things about this tournament and the people that are involved. American Century, Jonathan Thomas, NBC does a great job with it. And then just getting out there with the fans too is so much fun.
0: Yeah, Jonathan's the best, man. And he, you know, he puts on a hell of a party in the rest of American Century Championship, and a great tournament as well that I have no chance of winning whatsoever. I'm trying to just improve my standing last year of being DFL adjacent.
1: He texted me this morning, by the way, because he saw I was coming on to your show, and he was telling me, do you know Rascal Flatts wrote a song, Tahoe Nights,
0: I heard it. I saw that one today as well. You know, it's like he turns Edgewood into Radiator Springs, man. It sounds like it's a total Rascal Flatts song. And Jay also, and the band Rascal Flatts, play on Thursday night for the karaoke. It's not a karaoke machine. They learn the music, or they know the song. Are you singing this year, or you tap out of that?
1: You know what? My brother, funny enough, sang last year with George Kittle because it was Creed, and it's always been my brother. Maybe sings Creed without anybody asking. So I just remember it's been so cool, just the family type atmosphere. The Romano brothers, Ray Romano's sons, got up there and gave a hell of a performance. But, you know, they've been coming since they were little, and they've been Jets fans forever. So it's been cool to see them grow up and now be competing in these things, the karaoke stuff with their dad.
0: Yeah, I know. We talked about it with Ray on the show last month, and how those kids stole my karaoke championship after I mic dropped on New York, New York. And Ray comes up, and I'm like, Ray's like, how do I follow that? And then he brings his sons up, like total ringers. It's not right. But anyway, I have a chance to rectify this coming up.
1: It's tough though too. Like, Marcus Allen's got a beautiful voice. No. Obviously, Alfonso Ribeiro's got a beautiful voice. Yeah, it's tough.
0: It's a tough room. Before we cycle back to the American Century Championship right now, let's just, now that we're at the top of July here, if the Rams don't win it all, right? I mean, is that fair? You know how difficult it is, but is that fair? Because that's going to be the conversation going into the National Football League season if everybody remains healthy throughout training camp 100% on that first game for they and the 49ers in Australia. It's like, if they don't win it all, certainly if Aaron Donald even returns between now and then, Ryan, am I wrong?
1: I just think the NFL is awesome. It's so much different than the NBA and the super teams, because it is so much about the team. Yeah, that's about the health, but it's about guys playing together, and it's about the schemes and the coaches. And so I think it's very hard to go, you know, to be the favorite in preseason and to take that all the way through the season. I mean, we still have to remember, I know they've made their improvements, but, you know, Seattle won the whole thing last year. So, yes, I think they should be the favorites. Does that mean they're going to win the whole thing? I think that's a very, very difficult thing to do, because it isn't just five guys out there, you know, passing the ball around and shooting threes. And this is a whole team. Special teams, we saw last year, was a downfall for them. So how do they improve their special teams? It's a team game, and it's a very tough thing to do, to go wire to wire.
0: Yeah. Okay. So you're not putting that Ziggy on them, huh? Is that basically?
1: I think part of it too is like, well, the health of Matthew Stafford, right? That was a big question mark going into last season. You never want to put that out into the ether, but I mean, that's a huge deal. Can Matthew, now a year older, continue to play at the level that he's played? I think so, but can he stay healthy? I mean, that's going to be a big question mark, and their season is going to be riding on that. If he gets hurt, they obviously have no shot.
0: Okay. Best team in the AFC. And I know I'm asking July 1. But, you know, everything's, you know, that hay is pretty much in the barn here.
1: I'm just so biased. I'm so biased with this question always. And I try to, I played on a bunch of different AFC teams. And my answer is, 4 years in a row now is the Buffalo Bills. And I'm really excited to see DJ Moore and what that means to this offense. It's funny, like watching him when he was in Chicago, the only things I heard about him, because watching him sometimes, you weren't sure with his body language and his attitude sometimes, but from coaches and players, it was like, this dude is the hardest working guy. He never misses a practice. He's a great team guy. And so to now plug him into Buffalo, and you've already heard Josh Allen glowing about him. What is it going to look like with Joe Brady? We knew what it was with McDermott for so long. They were so successful with him. Are they more of a loose team with a better vibe? Does that help them? Can we get the ball down the field a little bit more as an offense? But I just think with Josh Allen at quarterback, you have to go in as the favorite in the AFC if you're the Buffalo Bills.
0: Also, we have no idea what new home field advantage you're going to have, right? The new stadium is coming.
1: I know. You know what? We are Thursday night football opener.
0: Oh, that's right. Okay.
1: Is Detroit and Buffalo.
0: Look at you, man. You must be jacked. Happy. You must be
1: so jacked. I'm so jacked about this season. I bought season tickets, Rich. Why? I don't know, but I got them. Four PSLs. I got my tickets. Okay. I don't know if I'll ever be able to use them other than that Thursday game, but I'm sure there are some deserving Bills fans out there that I'll be able to give them to. Well, so
0: shirts off, though, right? I mean, that's for sure. Correct.
1: You better believe it.
0: I mean, for sure. But so the Bills, eh? I mean, what about if Mahomes is back and Mahomes is Mahomes, right?
1: To me, I'm looking at Mahomes. I kind of think that he's the favorite in my mind to win MVP this year because, the injury and how much he's had to put into getting healthy this offseason, obviously the level that we've seen him play at. But the last few years, doubt's starting to creep in a little bit. People talking about him, maybe he's not the top quarterback anymore. Yes, he has the rings, but look at these guys who have maybe outplayed him the last few years. I think there's enough of a narrative there that's going to drive him even more. And I do think sometimes having to hit reset, the focus that he has put on rehabbing his body and getting ready, I see him as my favorite for MVP this season.
0: I mean, it's certainly, comeback player of the year, but I understand, when you're talking about MVP, that's an interesting, call right there, that's entirely possible. And then defensively, they weren't too damn far off last year defensively. If you look at their numbers, now obviously the results were terrible and you're playing the results. You take also look at another former place of yours, as you and Witt, too. I mean, Cincinnati, you heard Burrow. I mean, did you hear what Burrow and how he sounds? And he's just like, hey, he made reference to what he sounded like in LSU, a comment that he made at the Manning passing camp in year two at LSU, talking about the offense. And he's made reference to that most recently, saying he feels the same way about this year's offense. That they could go on tilt, not like going to throw 60 touchdown passes. But what about the Bengals, man? Ryan?
1: Yeah, I think the biggest thing, obviously the health of Joe Burrow, but I think the biggest things with the Bengals that they did, yes, they acquired Dexter Lawrence and the player that he is, unbelievable. But the belief, how that reverberates in a locker room, for them now to say, wow, okay, we've made so many excuses about the organization and the owner and the coaches and not doing this and not doing that. Well, guess what? They went out and got potentially the best defensive tackle in all of football and said, okay, here you go. We believe in you guys. We want to make a run at this thing. Not to mention the guys that they paid the last few years. So Joe Burrow's health, obviously the number one thing there, but I'm a big believer in the Bengals this year.
0: Another Ryan Fitzpatrick here on the Rich Eisen Show. Another aspect of the season that does fascinate me is which quarterback is going to, in a new place, get the opportunity and potentially take advantage of it. Kyler Murray in Minnesota with J.J. McCarthy, that's something that it does appear to be a real deal quarterback competition coming up later this month in August. And then one in Atlanta involving a guy that you were around when he got drafted in a very famous circumstance between you and Tua in Miami with Brian Flores at the time. What's your opinion of Tua's opportunity here based on knowing his growth from you being there from jump with him, Ryan?
1: I think the Atlanta situation is really interesting. The Tua situation is really interesting there because I do think, you know, let's just say Penix is healthy and they're battling it out. I do think that is an actual quarterback competition. So I'm excited to see Tua with those weapons we talk about with him, you know, the anticipation and the accuracy. Those are the things that he does best. And that's an offense with the weapons around him that he's going to be able to thrive in if he does earn that job. I'm actually fascinated by the Kyler Murray thing because I, you know, living in Arizona, I saw it with the Cardinals and the frustration with the fans and just kind of stuck in neutral in Arizona, but I think sometimes getting to a new spot, I don't think that one's a quarterback competition. Kyler Murray should be the quarterback from day one there. But I think sometimes going to a new spot, which I did plenty, and having to then reestablish yourself, you don't have all those built up scars and memories in the locker room and with the team. He gets to reinvent who he is when he goes to Minnesota. And I think going in there, having to establish himself as a leader, which is something that he struggled towards the tail end of his career in Arizona to do, and just for everything to be fresh, for him to attack the playbook, for him to be able to go and take new coaching from a different coach in a different way. I'm really excited to see Kyler Murray in Minnesota. I do think it'll be a 1 year great experiment. It's going to work great and then potentially tails off after that, but I'm excited to see how it goes this season.
0: All right, I got
1: to
0: follow up on that. So 1 year, wouldn't you think, though, based on the fact that the 1 year for Sam Darnold and then he goes and wins a Super Bowl somewhere else would cause the Vikings, if your prophecy is correct, that Kyler thrives in Minnesota, for them to keep him and tell JJ, listen, we understand, but that's just the, you know, the NFL stands for not for long.
1: I'm not saying that they won't keep him for more than a year. I think his best year with Minnesota will be his first year. And if they keep him after that, then it's going to trail off because some of the issues that came up in Arizona are going to be the same issues that are going to follow him. He's supremely talented. Everybody knows that. The first year in the offense, everything's going to be fresh and new and fun, and they're going to go out there and they're going to play really well. And then that next year, as things get stale, as you really have to focus and hone in on somebody's leadership skills and those things, I think that's when you'll see it trail off. But again, this year, I'm really looking forward to it. I think it's going to be a great show.
0: All right, I've got to follow up again. Well, is this a maturity issue that you're referring to with Kyler?
1: Because I don't know that it's a maturity issue. I just think, you know, with Kyler, what are his strengths? Like all the things that you can measure, those are the things that he's always been unbelievable at. I think it's just been some of the intangibles is where he has struggled fitting into a locker room and those different things and being able to elevate a team to the next level. And so I just think, year one, you're not going to have to, those things are going to take care of themselves. It's easy in year one because everything is new. As you go on in the same spot for multiple years, those become much more important. And so that's, I guess, what I'm saying as to why I think this year is going to be great, but it's going to be a 1 year experiment that'll be great and tail off from there.
0: Ryan Fitzpatrick here on the Rich Eisen Show. All right, let's now cycle back to the American Century Championship before I let you go on with the rest of your day. Do you and Witt have a competition?
1: We do, but he has to give me points because he's a much better golfer than me. Okay. I'm assuming that's all he does every day in the offseason is golf because, my God, I've never seen a guy that's 6'7", and we can no longer say he's 300 pounds because he's like 270 now. He's too skinny. Yeah. I've never seen a guy like that swing a club like he does. So he gives me, I think he gives me like 5 points a day, basically, and then he still takes my money. But
0: okay,
1: not this year, Whit. Not this year.
0: Okay. Well, I mean, I guess you're showing off your golf acumen a little bit here. It's called strokes, yeah. Ryan.
1: So it's points, you know. Yeah. Rich, okay. Have you played in the American Century before, Whit? Because what they do, you know, if you, I know that's, that you know, if you get a double bogey, you can just pick the ball up.
0: Funny. Okay. Okay. Yes, I do remember. So you're taking points.
1: Yeah,
0: so
1: yeah,
0: it's not okay. So it's points. You're not saying, all right, I shot an 80 today because you're picking up. I see. Okay, Yeah. My bad. See, now I'm showing off my this is why I play enough, but not nearly enough. Okay. At all, dude. At all. To the point where Performance Golf reached out to me. And if I'm not mistaken, they reached out to you.
1: Oh, you're doing it. Well. Yeah.
0: I am.
1: Yeah.
0: Yeah. Are you with JT Thomas as well, or you have a different instructor?
1: No, Martin Chuck. Martin Chuck's been helping me out.
0: Yeah, because they reached out to me, Ryan, and they said to me, listen, your golf game is perfect for us because we can help. And I'm like, can you just leave out the because we can help part and just call my golf game perfect? Can we just, you know, because I've been waiting my entire life to hear that in reference to my golf game. And they said that, you know, they could find my root flaw and work on that. And my response was, what if I have plural root flaws?
1: Yes.
0: What do we do there? But they, you know, JT's, he's a savant, man. He talked about my left shoulder needing pointed down on the ground. And that's the one thing I got in my head. What have they told you?
1: Mine was, you know, I was staying connected really with my arms. And it was so amazing that they could take a video, do their little analysis. And I would say in a matter of 10 swings, I felt so much better. Yeah. I think with me and you both, like, and most golfers were, you know, we're never going to be scratch players, but I like playing, but sometimes I'm standing over the ball just thinking, gosh, I hope I hit this thing, 'cause I feel so uncomfortable. And so for me, like what I figure that it did for me is now I have a thought, right? Okay. I don't have nine thoughts. Right. I have one thought, and that root flaw that I have is not staying connected and breaking my arms. And so they gave me one thing to think about. I think about that when I'm standing over the ball, and voila, it fixes 10 different things that I do wrong. Yeah. And right now I'm hitting the ball way better than I've ever hit it, especially going into this tournament. So I'm like very excited about it and very thankful for Performance Golf.
0: Well, me too. You know, unfortunately though, I hope I didn't now have wit say, fewer points are going in your direction. I hope this doesn't wind up with less candy for you.
1: No, I just judge it based on how tan he is. When we show up, he's going to be so tan. Yeah. I'm like, okay, Witt. Like, so you've been playing four or five rounds a week. Yeah. I gotcha.
2: So last year, Witt was T41 with 12 points.
0: Okay.
2: Ryan, you were T51 at negative 1 point.
0: All right.
2: And Rich, I won't say what you were.
0: That's fine. Go ahead, Chris. It is what it is.
2: You were T88 with minus 60 points.
0: Yeah. It the double bogey train just kills you.
2: Yeah.
1: It's hard to get off that train too. But now that you have your root flaw figured out.
0: Again, it's the left shoulder. If I get the left shoulder pointed down, but then I've got to turn from the upper back, not the hips. You know what I mean? Like But that's an age thing, maybe. I don't know. But you're right. Like they, you know, I'm going to work with them on Thursday next week, and then get out there and hopefully not be DFL adjacent at the
1: end of the day. Yeah, I'm nervous. The whole chipping and putting thing. You know, I still need some work at that. Okay. You know, we've worked it a little bit and talked about it, but I certainly do have my root flaw figured out, and that's going to help me quite a bit.
0: So your son is your caddy again?
1: Yeah, son, caddy. He's really, you know, the big thing going into this as a caddy is the chafing. You know, he's really got that figured out after a couple of years of what to do and what not to do. So, he got some great advice on, you know, what he should be doing when he's out there caddying.
0: All right. Well, I don't know. Is there a course for that in Harvard?
1: There is not, but I will tell you, we just did a warm-up member guest, and he didn't wear a shirt under his caddy bib. Nope. He ended up taping his nipples like Andy Bernard, which worked out pretty great. So.
0: This is what this tournament is all about. It is fun. It is great. I can't wait to see you and like to hang out, Ryan. I do look forward to
1: Sounds
0: it,
1: good, man.
0: I'll see you soon. You bet. That's Fitzmagic himself right there, Ryan Fitzpatrick. Again, the American Century Championship on Peacock and NBC, July 10th and 12th. Now you have to tune in and think about what's going on underneath that caddy bib for his son.
2: That's funny.
0: Here's my issue. Again, they told me about my root flaw.
2: Yeah.
0: But now I'm like wondering about the other things that if I just need to focus on the one thing and hope the rest hits. Uh-huh. You know, but
2: golf is a lot like you're 40, Rich. You got to practice and train.
0: No, that I understand. I just don't do that. And
2: yeah, that's okay.
0: You know, I just don't.
2: That's all right.
0: Do that.
2: You got the root flaw down. Focus on that.
0: Yeah.
2: One thing at a time.
0: We'll see. Again, I do hope, though, performance golf is not the latest entity or human being that I patently let down.
2: Like Michael Johnson and Brandon Marshall and
0: Otto Bolden.
2: Deion Sanders.
0: Whoever's trained me for the 40 is left 100% cursing about my root flaws.
2: Your family.
0: 844-204-RICH. Stop.
2: Oh, sorry.
0: I get the point now.
2: Got it.
0: My family. Wow.
3: Family.
0: Okay. 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Everybody. Man, England, it might. They should be up 5-1, but they're down 1-0.
2: Oh, man.
0: That's the way it usually goes in the World Cup.

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0: 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I'm trying to keep an eye on all the sports that are going on right now.
1: So
0: did Coco Gauff survive, or did she get bounced in a third set tiebreak
1: that
0: she was involved in Wimbledon? Did she move on?
1: Survives.
0: Okay.
1: One in the tiebreak, 7-6.
0: Meanwhile, you're wondering how many people are able to keep their composure at center court right now for Wimbledon watching that while England is still losing to the Democratic Republic of Congo 1-0. And Harry Kane just got taken down in the box by the Congo goalie after he touched a ball to get past the goalie, and the goalie took him flat out. My poker buddies who are keeping an eye on this one are texting each other saying, because obviously I'm not watching the broadcast while interviewing Ryan Fitzpatrick, the in-studio ref that they have, the Pereira, if you will, of this, said that was a foul. Ooh. That was a penalty. Should have been a penalty kick, but the VAR said no.
1: VAR said no. Also, didn't know Jim Craig came out of retirement to play keeper for the DR Congo. He is stopping everything.
0: Yeah, I know.
1: It should be like 3-4-1 by now.
0: But this is the slow-motion car crash that happens for England in the World Cup. So I'm sure there are some many jangled nerves right now going on over there while this happens in Atlanta.
1: This feels destined for PKs.
0: Well, and you know, that doesn't go very well for England usually either.
1: Yeah.
0: So keeping an eye on all of that for you.
2: Isn't this great, man? I love soccer!
0: Now, I've said this before.
3: Don't trade for
0: and me. This will never happen. This will never happen, but I've said this before and I'll say it again. If I ever won the Masters, I would wear the jacket everywhere.
1: Bingo. I know.
0: Okay. I would not keep it in the closet.
1: No.
0: I would go shopping with it. I would go to the movies.
3: Sleep in it.
0: I would sleep in it.
3: At least the night.
0: I'd wear it on this show. I'd wear it everywhere.
24: Get some matching green pants.
0: And Rory McIlroy finally has one, and now two. I don't know which one it is. Or does he get the same one?
1: He gets the same one, but you get it for a year, so this has got to be the latest one.
0: Okay. He's wearing it to Wimbledon.
1: Yeah,
0: which is where one wears it.
1: Flex.
0: I mean, what's up?
1: Flex on him, Rory.
0: Hey, listen, everybody. That goes to Wimbledon and dresses to the nines because that's what you do when you go to Wimbledon. And that's, you know, hey, everybody, hey, even royal box people who are royalty, you don't have one of these. I do. That's the way you go to Wimbledon. Rory McIlroy, I salute you, sir. How cool is that?
3: That's very dope.
0: You know, you're walking around and you're like, I know what I'm wearing. Now, normally, you know, again, I imagine Beckham is probably biting his nails down to the cuticles in Atlanta right now. Normally, though, he's sitting there in center court, you know, the best dressed guy there. Even if Brady shows up, even if anybody else shows up, he's the best dressed guy there. And if he was there, not today. Because he doesn't have one of those. Mm-mm. He doesn't have one of those, man.
1: And he matched the tie with it. Tremendous.
0: He had to have been planning this taper like the Lufthansa heist forever. Forever. Awesome. Ah, that's the way you live the dream. He's got the glasses. He's got the whole thing going on. Is that khakis? Doesn't matter. Who cares?
3: Definitely khakis.
0: My God.
24: Green khakis, gold khakis.
0: Who gives a...
1: Hey, fella.
0: Ladies,
1: way to redeem yourself for the
0: jacket, gold khakis.
1: Logo. Yeah, ready to redeem yourself.
0: All right. That's my take. There's no other take to have.
1: Man, that's a great take.
0: What a flex.
1: That's it.
0: What an absolute flex.
1: Yeah.
0: Like, honestly, if I ever won the Emmy, I'd wear it around my neck like it was Flavor Flav.
4: Yeah, boy.
0: You know what I mean?
4: Well, that's like a Hall of Fame gold jacket.
0: Take it everywhere.
4: That's like a gold jacket for the Hall of Fame. I'd wear that.
0: Everywhere, right?
4: Everywhere.
0: Yeah.
4: You
0: no, Kurt keeps it in like a closet. I'd wear it walking around town.
4: Yeah, I saw TJ and Ralph's. He was wearing his gold jacket.
1: Like, yeah.
4: Yeah, absolutely.
1: Absolutely.
0: Oh, man. Fun stuff. Hour number two's got full of that sort of stuff. And Todd McShay right here on this busy July Monday or Tuesday.
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3: Hour number two, the Rich Eisen Show is on the air. World Cup action tonight for the U.S. men's national team, the only team in the knockout round to take on two countries, Bosnia and Herzegovina.
4: It's almost not fair.
3: Oh, wait a minute. just one team. Yeah. That's tonight, though.
5: Yo, can't wait.
3: Right now, England is down 1-0 to the Democratic Republic of Congo. People across the pond are freaking out. We're going to keep an eye on that over the rest of this hour. 844-204-RICH, number to dial on the program. We first reached out to our next guest a couple weeks ago when it looked like there was potentially going to be a supplemental draft for Brendan Sorsby. But that's not going to happen. So Todd McShay of The Ringer joining us now to talk about the most pissed off he ever made Mel Kiper Jr. How are you, Todd? Todd,
6: we got nothing else to talk about now, huh?
3: Oh, that's something to talk about.
6: I pissed him off a lot, man.
3: I bet. Listen, those draft sets, too, people have opinions, and I was on the wrong side. I was on a business end of a lot with Mayock back in the day, too. You know, I mean,
6: Clawson, no, either Clawson or Brady Quinn, one of the Notre Dame quarterbacks, is when I pissed him off so much. I wasn't even on the set. I was a pup. I was left back in Bristol. They were live from Radio City Music Hall, and it was like 10 minutes before the draft started, and I started chiding him. It was Clawson, Jimmy Clawson, and we got in this heated debate about how I didn't think he was going to be a good starting quarterback in the league, and I got him so mad he's screaming on the set, as he should be, like, preparing and like in a good comfortable place.
3: Yes.
6: He's screaming on the set back at me in Bristol about, I'll retire. I'll walk away from all of this if Clawson doesn't go on to be a great starting quarterback in the league. It was either Clawson or Quinn. I'm sure there are clips out there. And he basically threatened to retire if it didn't happen. And I still every once in a while see someone say, like, you know, why haven't you retired yet? Because it didn't work out that way. But I so mad, and it was early on, so I didn't. Our relationship wasn't then what it is now and what it developed into, where I was worried that, like, executives were going to be like, I don't know that this is going to work anymore, you know?
3: Well, it might have been Quinn for sure, because I remember Brady Quinn sat in the green room for a long time, and there would be maybe enough time to talk about all of that stuff and let it marinate. And I'll never forget that moment, because it was the first draft of Roger Goodell's commissionership. And we're waiting for Brady Quinn to get drafted and showing him waiting as well. And then all of a sudden, he's gone. He's still not picked, but we don't see him anymore. And I got in the ear of our producer on NFL Network saying, where's Brady Quinn? And they get back in my ear and say, Roger Goodell got so sick and tired of watching this kid stew.
6: Yeah.
3: He said, I'm removing you from the green room. And I'm putting you in my green room where there are no cameras until you get drafted. And
6: I never knew where he went.
3: He went there because Roger Goodell.

0: Interesting.
1: Like, and then the next year, every broadcast was no longer technically allowed. I mean, I guess the way to put it, to show kids stewing in a green room. Like, Goodell was like, that's not what the draft's about. You know, if these kids aren't going to get drafted, we don't need to show them losing their minds over and over and over again. And that's what
0: it's one of those things where no one involved wants to see it for the young man. I mean, to be invited there, whether they're a mid to late first round pick or an early second round pick, they're obviously a special talent, right? And so no one wants it, but yet it's such compelling television that you can't help, you know, it's the car wreck. No one wants to see someone injured, but like there's a reason why there's, you know, rubbernecking and the pie, you know, all the backups in traffic, because people just are curious and they want to take a peek. And so it's what happens, and it's tough to watch, but it's provided, unfortunately, some of the most memorable moments. You know, Aaron Rodgers was another one where you just Will Levis and the girlfriend at the time. I mean, there's been a lot of them where it's just it's hard to ignore how compelling it is.
1: Right, and it's not like we never show anybody waiting to be drafted. It's just like, don't make a big deal of it. And I do remember the Willis McGahee draft choice, where Drew Rosenhaus used the constant showing of him to his benefit, constantly putting the phone to his ear, Drew Rosenhaus.
0: Right.
1: To make it look like I'm getting calls.
0: There's a lot of interest.
1: You know what I mean? Like, they were using that. I'll never forget that. And now, what we've definitely been banned from doing is showing a kid on a phone, because that tips the pick. You know what I mean?
0: Right.
1: Like, this kid's about to get drafted if he's on the phone. You know, I mean, but the draft is an amazing thing, man. It's amazing. And I know you do it now with the Ringer, and it's just expanded. And so I guess one way to go with you is let's talk Sorsby a little bit here. If there had been a supplemental draft on this kid, where do you think, what would he have been worth in your estimation for someone to do? Let's remove the whole off the field stuff from the equation and talk about his talent, Todd.
0: Well, what's fascinating about this, Rich, is he's a young man, not dissimilar from a lot of other quarterbacks, that you recognize the talent. Like, I recognize the talent, as many people did. And we did a show on Fernando Mendoza last year. And I was like, you know, he's a day two. Like, I had an early second round grade. But I was like, if he excels in this new system with Cignetti and with Mike Shanahan, the offensive coordinator, he's absolutely a first round. Like, the trajectory is round one. But he's not there yet, right? Sorsby is very much like in that class. Like, I don't look at him ready right now to step in the league and be able to handle all that comes with the quarterback position. Had he been drafted in the supplemental draft and, let's say, didn't have a suspension and the league just said, hey, well, you know, that was an issue in college, he was a young man, welcome with open arms, supplemental draft, and do with him as you please, whichever team winds up taking him. So there's no question, 6'3", 235 pounds, live arm, can make just drives the ball, does it with arm angle changes, with off platform throws. There's some Mahomes in his game, like the creativity, the ability to make throws where you just like, whoa, you got to rewind it back three or four times. But like Mahomes, and even greater than Mahomes coming out of Texas Tech, there's a lot of, you know, mechanical flaws, not quite seeing the game yet, forcing the issue. But Sorsby also has this running ability where, you know, talking to a former NFL and head coach, he was asking me about him, and he popped on some tape. He's like, I'd love to coach him, man. The ability to run, not just, he's got a little elusiveness, but it's more, he's got this acceleration to his game, and then the power at the end of runs. So there's like a little bit of like a Josh Allen or a Tim Tebow in college type element. So there's so many intriguing traits with Sorsby. And then all of this information about the gambling comes out. And now when I'm talking to people in the league, and just from 26 years of doing this, the very first question you ask yourself, because you want to know, football wise, do I trust him at the quarterback position? If I'm going to use a first, second round draft pick on him, do I trust his decision making? But then you start to ask, do I trust him? You know, And so there were varying opinions when I, after I got done with my tape, and I'm staring at a first round talent who's not playing the position at a quote unquote first round level yet. Now I want to talk to people in the league, and all the responses are, don't know if anyone's going to do it in round one. Don't see him getting to quote unquote day three. He's going to be a day two pick. And most people I talked to, whether it's text or over the phone, were, if they had to guess, it would have been second round, right? And we got a lot of teams that were potentially interested, from the obvious with like the Jets and three picks, the Browns with two picks in the first round. But even beyond, like Pittsburgh, perfect opportunity to bring him in, right? As a second round pick, if they could have got him there and develop him 1 year with Aaron Rodgers there. There were other teams. Arizona is another name that I heard. Even Minnesota. I heard Detroit could have had some interest. So there were a bunch of teams, and it got so interesting because it kind of became like an assumptive close. Of, yeah, they're going to have a supplemental draft and he'll be selected.
1: Right.
0: To the point where they scheduled a pro day workout for July 10th. And there was talks about this 1 week window where he could do visits to teams and teams could, you know, get in the private jet, fly their group down and go work them out. So even though it all happened in a very fast clip after the scare of where there's a lawsuit from the Big 12 and then this deciding, all right, we're not going to try to fight that law firm and the Big 12 behind it. There was, in a 72-hour period, we're already scheduling pro days and trying to figure out the week window where we can go visit with him or bring him into our facility. So I've never kind of witnessed it. You got to remember, the last time we had a player drafted in the supplemental was 2019, Jalen Thompson, the defensive back. So this has not been something that's been prevalent in the NFL recently because of the NIL and transfer portal. There's other options for college players who are stuck in a bind. So I think everyone in the league was expecting it to be a day two pick. I had a fringe first round grade. And now it's, I mean, we can get into it. Now it's about accountability, right? I mean, you're a father. I'm a father. And it just goes down to core principles of, A, let's continue to get help to make sure that this addiction and this problem is something that is, you're never going to, if it truly is an addiction, it feels like it is. It's never just going to be wiped away, but get to a place mentally and emotionally and all the other ways that you need to be where you're handling that. Secondly, I've got to see a young man that takes accountability and a young man. It takes ownership. I talk to my kids about ownership all the time. And if you read, you don't even have to read between the lines. The league didn't feel like there was accountability, ownership, admittance, feeling bad about what he did, accepting responsibility, all those things, like core traits, right? And I think that's part of the reason why they weren't willing to just give him an easy out. And so he's got now, what, six to eight months to prepare. I've talked to Drew Fabianich from the Senior Bowl. They've already given him an invitation, and the indication I got was that it's basically accepted. So now you circle that in the calendar in late January and say, you've got all these months to get right. When you're willing to speak publicly, make sure it's your voice, and it's your voice with contrition and an understanding of what you did, and show that you're at the big boy table now. There's a lot of, you know, the big boys are sitting there. They're expecting to see you own all of this. And I think by coming out this week and saying we're not going to file a suit against the NFL and go up against big tobacco, big pharma, like it just would have been the worst plan of attack of all time. Own it, take it, take responsibility for it, and now set your mind towards that Senior Bowl and being ready for that.
1: Bravo, sir. I mean, there's just no other way to put it. You know, the NFL isn't there as a safety valve. You know what I mean? For somebody that feels that might have an incomplete mark on something that the league is 100% staring at the ceiling, worrying about that they are missing. A gambling scandal, right? Like that ain't it. Certainly when he's represented by somebody who, to be honest with you, I haven't spoken to anyone in the league about this, but I just knowing everything for the last 23 years, if you remember the collective bargaining agreement, everyone's like, we got to get the lawyers out of the room. That's when Bob Kraft and Jeff Saturday got together and started, you know, the ball rolling. The lawyer that they wanted out of the room from the Players Association was Jeff Kessler, the guy that's been involved in all of this. So, yeah. And would you ever, you know, hire anybody that's trying to sue their way into your business? You know what I mean? Like, it just seemed like this was a smart settlement for everybody. And you're right. Like, if he's still working on himself and his statement said that, great. You got 6 months to do it, and now you got the Senior Bowl already in your back pocket. Let's roll. I'm with you on all of that. You know, before I let you go here, Todd, who now that we're here, right? We're a couple weeks away from like media days of SEC, Big Ten, and all that sort of stuff. Who do you think's got the chance to move up? Right, like who do you think's got the chance? Yeah, exactly. Who do you think in this quarterback class? What do you think? Todd,
0: we're three parts in. We're doing this series on our show.
1: You just came from the passing camp, right? You just came from the Manning passing.
0: I came from the Manning passing academy, yeah, which was academy. It's always an awe. It's just a treat being there. It's like Field of Dreams, right? They've got this Friday night thing where everyone from the town and all the parents of the campers come in on one side of the stands, the other side of the stands, 1,400 campers, like late middle school, high school kids learning from, you know, all these talent, like from Arch and CJ Carr and Julian Sain and Trinidad Chambliss. And then at night, the quarterbacks who are pro prospects and some of the most of the best quarterbacks in college football are out doing quarterback drills with Eli and Peyton one night. The next night they're doing, they call it Friday Night Lights, where it's like this air it out drills and then throwing, you know, like the skills drill, throwing the golf carts racing across, all this fun stuff, right? And it just, it feels like this last form of pure football out there, right? So that's always fun to watch. And it's good to watch these young men in their own environment, coaching, giving back to the community a little bit, but also interacting and then talking to a bunch of other people who are in and around the game and getting their opinions and just kind of sharing that way. But we're three parts into this series we're doing because this quarterback class is so unique. Mm-hmm. I mean, we talk about 2024, you talk about 1983 and some years in between. It's got a chance to be the best or one of the best quarterback classes of all time. So we're doing it two quarterbacks at a time. We've done Arch. Dante Moore was the first one. The second one was Sorsby versus Lenora Sellers, the South Carolina quarterback, both very dual threat, mobile, raw, but unbelievably talented quarterbacks. And today we just wrapped up CJ Carr from Notre Dame, who was like, he was the headliner for me, at least at the Manning Passing Academy, and Julian Sain. So two blue blood quarterbacks, stars, faces of college football next year. Here's where I am on it. You ready?
1: Yep, please.
0: And kind of surprised. I thought it was going to be Arch Dante neck and neck for number one based off. This is purely off of the tape and where they are now and recognizing that Arch is supremely gifted and has a chance to continue to develop and could very easily be the first overall pick in the 2027 class, but also could go back to school in 2027 and be in the 2028 class. Dante's the highest graded of the six we've done so far. Just the best pure passer, NFL ready, and should only rinse, refine, repeat this year. After that, Lenora Sellers, and that's a name that I want to get out there. South Carolina quarterback is so gifted and can still develop as a passer. Didn't have the supporting cast that Arch had at Texas or Julian had at Ohio State or any of these other guys last year. They brought in Kendall Briles, the new offensive coordinator. Hopefully he takes the next step this year. I think he could legitimately push to be the number one overall quarterback, but right now we've got him at number two. CJ Carr is underrated as well. This is a guy that, you know, his grandfather is Lloyd Carr, mm-hmm. been around ball his whole life. You can see it in just the way he processes, and I think he's going to take another step. You lose two first-round running backs. Now the onus is on him. Arch, interestingly enough, at number four, very similar grade to Carr just above him, but I think we know where he can improve as a passer, We also know how 6'3", 230, such a gifted runner. I think it's almost underrated how, like, when I watched his tape and just went back, like, the acceleration and the speed, when something's not there, he's different in that regard. And then I had we've got Julian Sain at number 5 and Sorsby at number 6, but these are all guys who legitimately could potentially be first-round draft picks. They all have the ability to be. And we haven't even gotten to Sam Levitt, who's transferring from Arizona State to Lane Kiffin at LSU. We haven't gotten to John Mateer from Oklahoma. We haven't gotten to Darian Mensah, who could be the next Miami quarterback that takes that big step, not dissimilar from Cam Ward. He's such a good passer coming out of Duke. And Nico Iamaliava at UCLA, unbelievable talent. Jaden Maiava from USC, I think we're going to see even more strides from him, and he played really well last year. So this group is so unique in the top tier talent, but also the depth. This is going to be the most, I mean, Rich, you've got to be fired up. It's just July.
1: It's July 1.
0: I'm ready. This class is going to be different.
1: Me too, bud. Me too, pal. Before I let you go, one thing for me, if this Manning Passing Academy is anything like, say, the Combine, then there's a lot of chatter, you know, away from others, just chit-chats. You hearing anything about my guy at Michigan, Underwood? Anything about him, Todd?
0: He wasn't there.
1: I know that. But you know, obviously he's a topic of conversation, I'd imagine, at some point.
0: He's such a gifted athlete. I'll be honest with you.
1: If no one was talking about him, that's fine. I was just taking a shot.
0: I mean, there's similar talk with him with, like, Malik Washington. Mm-hmm. Really talented freshman last year at Maryland.
1: Right.
0: Just watching him throw the ball, it's different. Watching him just walk out of the tunnel, if you will. It's 6'3 and change, 235 pounds. There are some really raw young quarterbacks. The Mississippi State guy, there's some guys like that, and he's in the same breath. When people were talking about them, Underwood would come up. We got to see kind of that next step.
1: Yep.
0: I want to see in a new system, maturity, drilling it home. This offseason is critical for him because where he was as a passer last year does not cut it. And I give a lot of grace to first year freshman, his circumstances, that program, all the things. But there's got to be a lot of maturity in his game, let's just say, from year one to year two, in order for him to become anywhere close to what the expectation was coming out. And so it's on everyone in that program to help channel all of that.
1: Right.
0: But it was frustrating at times. Like, Marcel Reed was frustrating at times, but I watched Marcel Reed from Texas A&M after watching his tape and seeing a lot of the same missed throws and missed opportunities. And I saw him at the Manning Passing Academy, and I'm like, oh, this young man has been grinding. Like, thicker, looks the part, ball's coming out quicker, more accuracy. So I'm hoping to see that from Underwood this fall, because it's amazing what one off season of kind of, you know, reset, refine, and go repeat can do for a quarterback. When you got to remember, we're talking 18 to 19 years old.
1: Yeah.
0: So there's a lot of hope, but also a lot of work that has to be done.
1: Yeah, and a lot of wondering if he had the proper coaching last year. And we'll see what happens now.
0: No question.
1: And CJ's brother, Tommy, is on the depth chart there. So we'll see if there's any there on that front. Todd, I appreciate the time. Look for more of my calls and everything else.
0: You got it, my man.
1: And
0: always good to catch up.
1: Everybody,
0: happy fourth, man.
1: Right back at you.
2: Right back at you, Todd.
1: Nicely right. Done, Todd.
0: Yeah, hey, I didn't say hi to the boys first. How we doing, fellas?
2: Todd, we're doing great, man. Great to see you, dude.
0: Yeah?
3: What's up, Todd?
4: Great to see you. What up, Todd?
3: Todd, I might as well start a tradition with you, too, like with
2: Yes.
3: You say hi to us, then I record it. And then we send it to you, and
2: yes,
3: then we post it, and then the boys say hi. Then Rich gets mad.
1: Don't feel compelled. Don't feel. If this goes on any longer, I'm going to be like Mel Kiper Jr. over Jimmy Clausen. All right. Man go on with his day. Have a great fourth, Todd. We'll chat soon. Everybody, check out the
0: show.
1: Certainly, as he's going down. That was what a breakdown of the kids that are going to be playing college football, and his opinion of. Arch there.
3: Arch at fourth.
1: The visions of your yacht based on the trading cards you have him fading like a Back to the Future Polaroid.
3: Oh, no. I'm on a canoe now at this point. I'm not a yacht. Fading. I'm on a canoe.
1: Like fading. You want a
3: kayak? That's
2: oh no.
1: Yeah.
3: And you want to find Biff?
1: You want to find Biff? Punch him out and get that yacht back, man. All right, let's take a break here on the Rich Eisen Show. 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And may I just say this, the doors, they're just as strong as the one that's in the Congo goalie right now.
2: Seriously,
1: he is shutting it.
2: Everything.
1: Yep. The Congo goalie's got his hands firmly on this door and shutting it on England right now. But we'll talk about that when we come back on the Rich Eisen Show. And also a What's More Likely Wednesday edition. 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

0: here on the Rich Eisen Show. We just showed Craig Kilborn's first appearance on this show of many back in 2019, 7 years ago. After his latest, he stayed after class back in May. And we finished up season one of This Was SportsCenter, which drops on Friday. Mike Hoskins sent me the rough cut, if you will, and it's in my inbox. I will watch it.
1: Yes, sir.
0: Perhaps before the soccer match, because I don't know.
1: Countdown.
0: I know. I don't know if I have not mentioned to you. You know what I'm doing after today's show?
1: I don't know.
0: You know the
1: working on your short game?
0: It's a show called The Puzzle Room. On Netflix.
1: Nice.
0: With David Kwong, and you and a partner. Solve puzzles, you know, live, like, and or on taping or whatever. And do you know who I'm doing it with?
1: Give us a hint.
2: Male or female?
0: Female.
1: Susie.
0: That's correct. It's going to be off the rails.
2: Yeah. I thought that was almost too obvious of an answer.
1: That's what I was thinking.
0: It's too obvious, right? Yeah, Susie and I are doing the puzzle room.
1: Good luck.
0: Now we're constantly very competitive when it comes to Wordle every day.
1: Sure.
0: Like we'll solve it and then send it to the other people. Send it to the other people. To Suze or Taylor's doing it, our kids are doing it. I can hear her cursing when I do better than her. But now we're one team.
3: And Rich Eisen. That's Susie Eisen. That's
1: right. United Front.
0: That's correct. So I should make up a t-shirt and put on richeisenshop.com. I survived the puzzle room.
4: With my wife.
0: I don't know when that airs. I'll let you know when that airs because it's going to be,
1: let's see.
0: It'll be something.
1: What's today's Wordle?
0: It'll be so. Don't do that. Manny in El Paso.
1: Eddie.
0: What's up, Manny? How are you, sir? Line two, Jay. Line two. What's up, Manny?
5: Buenos dias, amigos. Vamos, Mexico. But today it's about the USA, baby. Mr. Eisen, the World Cup has been crazy, and you're right. These Europeans are peeing in their pants right now.
0: I mean, well, France isn't, and we'll see if Spain moves on when it has a chance. Norway didn't, that's for sure. I think
1: they didn't play their starter.
0: There's the going in the pants when you see Erling Haaland coming your way. That's for sure. He's right there for the golden boot.
5: I'm going to pull an O'Shea Jackson here. I got to speak with my diaphragm now.
0: Oh, okay.
5: Okay. I've been a Lakers fan since the original Showtime.
0: Okay.
5: I've never been the biggest LeBron fan, but I swallowed my pride when he became a Laker. Mm-hmm. If LeBron wants to take his ball and leave, good riddance. Yes, I know he's 41. He's playing out of his mind, but he's taking the easy way out. Hey, I'm 47. I go to work. I make the young guys look silly, too. If he does go home, I hope it's Miami. That way he can hit the retirement home, too. I mean, wouldn't it be a big FU if Jaylen Brown became a Laker? But what really boils my potatoes is that he broke the hashtag. He turned to one Michael Del Tufo and just switched his hat. Speaking of Mr. Del Tufo, I'm trying to see if he can get Rich Eisen Consulting to a World Cup game. He is a mixed master of sound for Fox, but can't get his friends in. Andrew Siciliano even spoke proper English when he said, "Donde están los boletos?" To the point, he's also the swag king, but hasn't gotten anyone any World Cup merch.
0: Mm-hmm.
5: By the way, TJ, did you get a ticket snub by Ashton? I saw him there today, but did you get a phone call, a text message, anything? Yeah, I got
1: great,
5: message.
1: Great point.
0: Yeah, he's going to the World Cup matches at Los Angeles Stadium, but I don't
1: great
0: see.
1: Great point.
2: I mean, we don't go everywhere together.
0: Okay, just thank you for the call, Manny.
5: All right, just
0: Paso,
5: get ready. Have a good one, guys. Love you guys. Bye-bye.
0: Hey, Manny. There it goes. Before we do what's more likely? Congo doesn't score again, and it's enough? Or they don't score again, and this thing moves on to extra time?
1: I got to think England score. I think we're going extras and then PKs. They are just knocking. They're not even knocking. It's like Hodor at this point.
0: It's crazy. There's about 16, 17 minutes, and then who knows how much extra time coming. We're after the second hydration break, or that's coming up? We're after the second hydration break. We're post-second hydration break.
1: Yeah, there's only 18 minutes and extra. Yeah, we're getting down to it.
0: Yeah. Oh, my gosh.
1: Oh, man.
0: All right. Do we want to do what's more likely here or after the break? Let's do it after the break.
1: Let's do that.
0: And we'll explore the studio space a little bit here. Let's do that. Meanwhile, I just want to, take some time here to help people affected by the Venezuela earthquakes. Your donation through redcross.org/ESPN enables the Red Cross to prepare for, respond to, and help people recover from this disaster. 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We come back, what's more likely, on a Wednesday here on the Rich Eisen Show. 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
0: Back here on the program for our radio audience, you know, ladies and gentlemen, Harry Kane just popped one of
1: Harry Kane
0: during our commercial break. It's 1-1, the sigh of relief from across the pond as we're now in, what, the 78th minute of this contest right now?
1: Yes, sir.
0: And it's going to be a tight one.
1: Yep.
0: It's going to be a tight one. 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Oh boy, England and Congo, everybody
1: love it.
0: Getting tighter. It's tight. All right. In the meantime, though, let's do what's more likely here on a Wednesday, presented by Pella Windows and Doors.
20: What's more likely?
21: Never say never, but never.
0: All right, Christopher, what do we have over
1: there? Hey, guys, a happy Wednesday.
0: Same to you. I'm out of office tomorrow. Seth Rollins sits in.
1: Oh, fantastic. This year.
0: And then Friday, we're just off for the 4th.
1: Yeah.
0: So we're going to do What's More Likely, presented by Pella Windows and Doors right here, right now. What do you have over there?
1: Yeah, guys, massive, huge, enormous U.S. men's national team game this evening, 8 o'clock Eastern. So is it more likely that the men go on a run and make the semifinals, or we get one more huge NFL trade before week one?
0: Oh, I'll go huge NFL trade before week one. As much as I'd like to see the U.S. men's national team make it to the semifinals, that would mean 3 knockout stage wins for a side that's only gotten one in a single World Cup.
1: Possibly beating Spain in the quarter.
0: Yeah, I mean,
1: you never know.
0: It's a tall order, to say the least. And a huge NFL trade before week one, trade happens in training camp. It seems that almost happens every year now. So, and I do want your shirt that you're currently wearing, a Max Crosby, Brock Bowers, Step Brothers t-shirt with their silver and black Argyle sweater vest. I want that to be intact for you this year.
1: Thanks,
0: Jay. And the rest of the Raider Nation listening to us in the great city of Las Vegas, Nevada, where there's no plaque or signpost from Old Green, but there soon will be a wedding next week.
1: Will be, yeah. Heard that.
0: So... When do we tell everybody to meet at the sign? When are we all meeting at the sign?
1: The party bus is taking us.
0: Okay, very good.
1: Yeah.
0: So long story short, I'm going to go with a huge trade.
1: You guys feel free.
0: It could be Max Crosby. I don't know, but we'll see what else. What else you got?
1: Feel free to crash, Jay Philly.
0: Okay.
1: How about this one, guys? More likely to be the higher total. Combined Messi and Mbappe goals this World Cup. They currently have 12. Many more matches to come. Or Myles Garrett sacks this season.
0: Oh, I'll go Mbappe and Messi goals.
1: They each have 6 goals.
0: They might meet in the finals, number one. Number two.
1: Possible.
0: The crazy thing is I've asked this on Threads. Nobody's responded yet with an answer. Have there ever been a change of hands or feet in the all-time World Cup goals scored list?
1: In the same tournament?
0: In the same tournament. Twice.
1: Yeah.
0: Okay. Because Messi passed Klose, and You know who's getting closer?
1: Mbappe.
0: Right.
1: Yeah, one back.
0: Correct.
1: Yeah.
0: And so Mbappe may wind up, Messi took the all-time lead, and Mbappe may take it from him. And Messi could potentially take it back.
3: It's incredible.
0: By the end of this tournament. Because there's still a round of 32 for Messi, and then round of 16, quarters, semis, final. It's possible both guys, after, like, Messi has five more games and Mbappe potentially four more. So I'm absolutely going to go with the combined World Cup goals.
1: You don't think Myles Garrett gets to 20?
0: I don't know, man. There's a lot more mouths to feed on that defense, or mouths looking to get fed, or mouths that just will feed than they were on Cleveland's defense. So, yeah. What else you got over there, Chris?
1: A little football here. Already keeping an eye on fantasy, TJ, quarterback sleepers. More likely to be a bigger quarterback surprise this season, Tyler Shuck or Malik Willis?
0: Well, wasn't Shuck already the surprise?
1: He played like five games
0: last year. What's the Shuck surprise look like?
1: Oh, I mean, we're looking at like top 10 quarterbacks.
0: Top 10 quarterback. Ooh. And the same thing for Malik Willis? Like, what's the... listen, I mean, if you're going
1: you to... Everyone
0: the criteria of what a surprise is for you.
1: Everyone thinks the Dolphins are going to have the first pick in the draft, right? And you would assume by that, that they didn't get great quarterback play. So, you know, does Malik Willis win 7-8 games? Is Shuck winning the South?
0: Well, I mean, if you're saying a surprise threshold is some guy wins seven games and the other threshold is a guy wins the division in second year, I'll go with the guy who's just the threshold of winning seven games. You know, that's why I'm asking you what your metric is on this, because Shuck surprised last year already. You know, when he took over midseason, I thought everybody, I don't know, the fact that he gave Teteroa McMillan a run for his rookie of the year, offensive rookie of the year money, I don't think anybody saw that coming.
1: Okay.
0: So I think he's already surprised. I'll take Malik Willis on that front. What else you got over there, Chris?
1: A little hoops. Leaving a Los Angeles star more likely to win another title before they retire.
0: LeBron.
1: Kawhi or LeBron?
0: LeBron's going to go ring shopping in a spot that I think has got a better chance than Toronto. How does that sound?
16: I'll be honest with you, man. The Raptors are low-key nice, and I don't even know if it's low-key nice. I'm not saying they're going to win a chip.
0: Okay, so let me ask you this question, and I've never asked this of anyone before.
1: Harry Kane just scored again, 2-1 England.
0: Oh, my God. Oh, my God, Harry Kane to the rescue. One with a head and one with a right foot.
1: Wow.
0: So I'll ask you this question. Raptors are low-key nice. Better than the Knicks, who they have to beat to make the NBA Finals and then have to beat and win it all?
16: I don't know.
0: To get past what they've
16: accomplished. You guys lost Mitch Robinson. Champions? You know what I mean?
0: Okay, they lost Mitchell Robinson. Good enough.
16: Yeah. Well, okay, if you didn't have Mitchell Robinson on the squad.
0: Is one would say a nice player.
16: Great, but if he didn't play for you last...
0: A good player, but not like that's going to break their team?
16: If you didn't have Mitch Robinson, would you have won the NBA Finals?
0: I think absolutely we would have. Come on, Mitchell Robinson. I know it's a...
16: Who's going to come in and play those Mitch Robinson?
0: Well, we would have gotten better free throw shooting.
1: Well, that's...
0: There wouldn't have been a hack a Mitch.
16: That's true.
0: Come on now.
1: Hack a Mitch.
0: Give me a break, man. I mean, he's good, but the difference maker?
16: Like I'm not saying he's the difference maker. I'm saying
0: you couldn't have gotten somebody to give me close to the number of rebounds as him and the number of fouls?
16: I mean, I don't know, because I don't know, like, those last six guys on the bench, I have no idea who they were for the Knicks, but I'm just saying.
0: Harry Kane.
1: That was a rescue. Missile by Harry Kane.
0: Harry Kane to the rescue. All right.
1: All right, a few more.
0: What else you got?
1: Rich, I'm making you LeBron James. Congratulations.
0: I will appreciate that. Thank you. Tacos at my house next Tuesday.
1: If you were LeBron James, what team would you go play for? The Cavs, Heat, Warriors, or the Field?
0: Oh, I'd play for the Warriors. I played for the Golden State. I want to be coached by Steve Kerr.
1: But if you're talking about ring chasing,
0: it's a pretty damn good choice of a potential ring chase.
1: They're not even getting a home playoff series.
0: Okay, maybe they do with him. How healthy is Jimmy Butler?
1: Well, I got after the All-Star break.
0: How close is Cavs, Heat, or other to my Southern California base and home? Which I love so very much.
1: Not a 45.
16: Yeah, but his base is also Cleveland, where he's at right now.
0: I understand that. I get it. I don't know. I want no piece of the Knicks conference. They're the defending champs. I want no piece of that. Why would I want any piece of the Knicks? I want to live out west and avoid the Knicks to the last possible minute because they're the defending champs. That's what I would do.
1: Why is that funny?
0: Because they're intact.
1: Because it happened.
0: They're intact. They just lost Mitchell Robinson.
1: Yeah, they're not bringing everybody back.
0: Okay. Right. Yeah, they are. They're running the whole damn thing back.
1: Well, except for Mitch Robinson.
0: Right? What else, Chris?
1: He's now in Boston. A little baseball.
16: Maybe Mohamed Diawara could have gotten those rebounds.
1: My man keeps hitting Schwarber bombs. Is it more likely Kyle Schwarber hits 60 this year? Or any starting pitcher gets the 20 wins?
0: Who's close? What do we got?
1: Aaron Ashby is a reliever. Wow. He's got 11. Right. Chris Sanchez has 10. Justin Robleski has 10 as well for the Phillies and Dodgers, respectively.
0: What about the Miz?
1: The Miz is at
0: nine. Yeah,
1: there's a bunch of guys at nine.
0: I'll go with it. Starting pitcher gets to 20.
1: Okay,
0: it's definitely won't be a Yankee. That's for sure.
16: Won't be a Met either.
0: Will they win before Cooper comes home from camp in 6 weeks? Because they haven't won one since he left.
1: True. And now Aaron Boone's saying the guy's got food poisoning on the team.
0: Who does? A bunch of guys?
1: Bunch of Yankees have
0: food poisoning. Oh, great, because I feel just as nauseous watching them.
1: Yeah, I get that.
16: Guys, right now the Mets have the longest winning streak out of Earth.
1: Well, TJ, speaking of the Mets, these last two are for you guys. What's more likely to be the larger number? Hot dogs consumed by Joey Chestnut on July 4th.
0: Yes.
1: Or Mets wins this season.
0: Oh, wow. Is it 70 for him?
16: I don't know how many he typically gets.
1: I think his record, I think, is 76.
0: Oh, I'll go with Joey Chestnut.
16: Oh, me too.
0: It's a Chestnut town, not a Mets town.
1: Oh, his record is 83. He's down around in the 70s.
0: He's not slowing down.
16: We'll be lucky to get half of that. Half.
0: Can you dip the Mets in water and consume them as well?
1: Consult your doctor first. Last one, more likely to be the bigger total. Golfers that Rich beats in Tahoe next week.
16: Whatever the other thing is.
1: Or Jets wins this season.
0: What a total a-hole. I'll go Jets wins.
1: Because last year that number
0: I'm going Jets wins.
16: One.
0: This is a great. This may be your finest work. I can admit greatness when I see it.
1: Thank you.
0: So, Chris, even if it's at my expense,
16: the Jets are going to get at least two wins.
1: I gotta say, I'm going Rich Golfer.
0: Attaboy.
1: Because I've seen Jets play for 50 years.
0: Thank you for your belief. 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That stopped and made me think.
16: Kind of hit you, didn't it?
0: Tommy P joining us in hour number three.
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3: Well, hey everybody, hour number three of the Rich Eisen Show is on the air. Already great chat with Ryan Fitzpatrick in hour number one. Great chat with Todd McShay in hour number two. If you missed any of it, just check out our Disney Plus page whenever you want, and you can watch back any show you want of ours, including today's. While you're there, check out This Was SportsCenter, the series that I've been putting together with our coordinating producer, Mike Hoskins, a labor of love. Me interviewing some of my old friends from back in the day, back in your Sports Center viewing days in the 90s. Our series concludes season one of it, because I do intend to do more of it, as long as Mike Hoskins will have me. It concludes Friday with Craig Kilborn. Started with, in season one, started with Dan Patrick about a month ago, Chris Berman, Linda Cohn, Mike Greenberg, and Chris Fowler as well. It's all on our Disney Plus page, all on the Rich Eisen Show YouTube channel as well.
4: Rich, have you started to make a list?
3: Oh, yeah.
4: For season two?
3: Yeah, I've reached out to some colleagues of mine, and everybody's been saying yes for the most part.
4: For the most part?
3: Yeah, some are like, I don't know, they're thinking about it.
4: Oh, okay.
3: 844-204-RICH is the number to dial. I've got a power rankings of the best tournaments on planet Earth, best sports tournaments on planet Earth, and the World Cup, the sigh of the big wind you heard was the sigh of relief from across the pond, which you're mandated to say whenever you refer to anything that's going on in the United Kingdom or England. Harry Kane saved the bacon of the Three Lions against Congo. He braced as the English were bracing for impact. It's 2-1 final, and they move on. We'll talk about that shortly. But let's return to American football. I'm now seeing where our buddy Tom Pelissero is zooming in from, and that's the first question I have is, where in the world is Tom Pelissero?
5: We are out here right now in the Canadian Rockies, Rich, enjoying a part of the world that I've not experienced before. Probably didn't need a layer. It's deceiving. It says 49 degrees with that sun beating down on my head right now. It feels like 80. So after this, get take off the second layer. We should be good for the day.
3: Good to know this. And again, speaking of experiences that we don't normally have, I'll be honest with you, we've never had in the, if we include everything, Chris, you know, the podcast where we went back, so 15
6: years
3: doing
6: this,
3: we've never conducted an interview with somebody who could get mauled by a grizzly in the middle. So
5: let me tell you, everyone thinks it's so cute. Every shop here sells bear shirts and the boss, and there's every art. All they do is take photos of bears. I don't want to see a bear. I've seen like four goats. That is close enough to nature for me. You might ask, why did I come here? Good question. All I know is if you need a spray to avoid getting mauled by one of the native creatures, this might not be the best place for me. We're safely up and above right now, Rich. So I feel good for the next 15 minutes.
3: So is this where you should start taking your video, TJ, to capture this potential moment?
4: Oh, yeah, just in case, because we can get out real quick. What up, Tom?
3: All right, we've got Tommy back. Evidence.
5: Tommy,
3: got
5: the boys in studio. Okay.
6: You have to get big and yell at them. You know what I mean?
4: Yeah, right.
5: Exactly.
4: My wife
5: told me, like, all right, you know, if a bear comes out, we were on some of the trails yesterday, what do you do? I said, I'm running. She said, no, you're supposed to just stay completely still. I'm like, that sounds like bear propaganda. They want you to think, just stay still, and then they'll come over and maul
6: you.
5: Do
6: not run. Do not run if you see a bear.
3: Yeah. Basically,
6: do not run.
5: You ever heard of fight or flight?
3: Yeah,
5: I'm not fighting the bear.
3: What you should
5: do. It's going to be all flee.
3: Here's what you should do. Again, if this happens, Tom, you stare, okay? You stare right at the bear in the same way that Ben Johnson, Bears coach, stared at the reporter who had the temerity to place the phone on his podium without a do not disturb on it. That's what you need to do, Tom.
5: Okay. I don't know if the ringer is going to set off the bear, but maybe a very, very

0: very special one.
1: Ladies and gentlemen, Tom Pelissero, hoping the next bear he encounters is actually at a training camp here on the Rich Eisen Show.
2: Just say, how about Caleb Williams?
1: Were you breaking that Sorsby news from the Canadian Rockies yesterday, Tom?
0: Yeah, I caught a little bit of flack for that. So here's the situation. I had the information ready to go. It was a complicated process that went on for a while. The NFL and the NFL Players Association and Brennan Sorsby came to a settlement. It was not strictly, all right, you know what, I'm not going to sue. It was more complicated. Yes, the outcome of this is that he's not going to pursue any further legal wrangling. But what his team and the union wanted to make sure, and we had JC Treader on last week, Rich, while you were out, we talked through some of this. They never want to see precedents set. And so what you want to have is everything clearly in writing. Any claims that would have resulted from the NFL's decision to not hold a supplemental draft would be resolved. So as part of that, what the settlement, I'm told, includes is that Brennan Sorsby is eligible for the 2027 NFL draft. There will be no further punishment for any known prior incidents. In other words, if there's something that's not in the NCAA report, if there's something that's not been reported, something that he has not prior acknowledged, or if there's an issue in the future, the NFL reserves the right to use Brennan Sorsby's history to influence any potential discipline that might come down. But essentially, if he is able to stay out of trouble, and from what I'm told, he's going to stay down in Texas and train throughout the year. I know, you had the statement like from the CFL, Brennan Sorsby was never going to the CFL. That made no sense. The UFL season is over. Once the NCAA door closed, the NFL door closed, this was really the option that he was left with here. And again, barring any types of an issue, he'll start over next year. He will be permitted to attend all non-league functions in terms of he could go to the Senior Bowl. That could be the one game that we see Brennan Sorsby play in a one-year span. And certainly, for that game, they'll have to make their own decisions on that. But you would think that would be a boon to the popularity, and the interest in that game. He'll be able to do a pro day. He'll be able to do team visits. The combine's a little different category because the NFL runs that and the teams vote. But it sounds like as long as Brennan Sorsby, which you would anticipate because the talent is voted in, he'll be permitted to attend that as well. Effectively, the NFL did not suspend Brennan Sorsby, but this is a de facto one-year suspension, which is in line with Calvin Ridley and other players who have had issues related to specifically gambling on football. Once he comes back, he'll be treated like everybody else, barring any instance in the future.
1: And we talked about it earlier in the show, Tom, with the statement that Sorsby put out that accepting responsibility and saying that he's working on himself. And as you point out, this is a consequence of his actions that the NCAA and those member schools basically said, we're done here. And the NFL said, we're not letting you in with any special dispensation here. And so he has accepted it, and this is a penalty. This is a consequence, which is all everybody was saying. And I guess the one thing that he did allow the NCAA to do, along with member schools, is to seem virtuous, which might be the biggest trick that's ever been played. Like Kaiser Soze, like you know what I mean? Like they held a line, which is a line that they ordinarily would never hold in a way. So I get this whole circumstance, and plus nobody wanted to sue each other, right? Like that's another thing.
0: This is the environment though that the NCAA has created. It's basically, if you want to play college football, we might have to sue each other. Brennan Sorsby would have been willing to take a longer suspension than the two games that he ultimately agreed to with the federal judge who gave him the injunction before he withdrew the lawsuit, et cetera. He would have been willing to sit out more games, but the NCAA, as they're trying to claw for whatever power they have left, has basically dared people to go to the courts. And by and large, they've lost. In this case, remember, Rich, at least on a temporary basis, they lost. And Brennan Sorsby could have, barring all the other things that took place, played out the entire season before that thing actually went into court. Yes, they could have tried to overturn the injunction. There was a lot of things that could have taken place. But more than anything, you know, I don't want to call it a miscalculation, but perhaps the part that we all missed. Rich, you remember, we talked about this 2 months ago. I came on your show the week after the draft when the initial things came out involving Brendan Sorsby and gambling. I said at that time, my understanding was it was 50-50 if he was going to be in college football or go to the supplemental draft. In the end, it was neither. He ends up being out for a year and going into the NFL draft, but he hired a top attorney in Jeffrey Kessler, who was used to suing the NCAA, used to suing the NFL. They won at least an initial injunction on the legal front. What everybody missed was what would happen when all these other stakeholders got involved, the attorney general in Texas, the Big 12, other member schools threatening boycotts, threatening scheduling implications. That was not something that could have been foreseen. And then for the NFL, as much as there are all kinds of different precedents in terms of guys who have been let into the supplemental draft because of losing their eligibility for a variety of different reasons, what the NFL would argue is there was no precedent to, are we even going to hold a supplemental draft at all? They decided to keep this out of the courts. If they had, for instance, allowed Sorsby to go into the supplemental draft and then tried to work out a settlement by which he missed games, that then sends him down a potential legal path. It creates other precedents with the union. In the end here, Rich, I don't know that we're going to see a case exactly like this, but if I were, I'm definitely not going to say a betting man, but if I were guessing, I would say there are other gambling related issues that are going to crop up at the NCAA level, because this is a broader social, you know, issue that we're all confronting here. It is something that is pervasive. You look at the billions and billions of dollars that are wagered. A lot of that comes from 20 something year old men or teenagers, or people of that age. It's not the last time, that something is going to, play out like this. And we'll have to see how long that virtue holds, Rich, if this is really about anything related to, you know, the idea of placing a bet on a team that you were not on the travel roster for 4 years ago, or if this was the NCAA doing the same thing that they did to Trinidad Chambliss, with Diego Pavia, with any of the number of other players that have gone to court over eligibility issues. It just part of a broader fight in which no one, it seems, really knows what their ultimate goal is that they're fighting for.
1: Tom Pelissero, my NFL Network colleague, joining us here from the Canadian Rockies, tapping out of his family vacation for a few more moments to counsel us here on the Rich Eisen Show. Speaking of that, who is advising Brandon Ayuk these days, Tom?
0: No one. I think it's pretty obvious at this point. Brandon Ayuk has not gotten a lot of good advice, at least not any advice that he has taken. As of last check, his listed agent by the NFL Players Association was still Ryan Williams, who has been his agent and negotiated the massive contract that he got in San Francisco. There's a lot of things that have come out in Ayuk's string of videos that haven't matched up to reality. It's, I fired my agent last fall. Well, not according to the union, which is where you need to terminate that with. Well, I'm not showing up to the facility until they release me. Well, they're not going to release you until you show up to the facility. You know, there's a lot of different mechanics that go into this. The bottom line is the 49ers don't need to have to do anything. I guarantee, you know, Kyle Shanahan, wherever he is, he's in probably Cabo or Hawaii or somewhere else. He's not sitting there looking at the Instagram and going, boy, you know, the 17th insult was the one that pushed this over the top. We should just give him his way and release him. John Lynch, I know one of Ayuk's videos said Lynch had showed up to his house and he said, well, why is this man showing up? Because John Lynch is a former player and he's the general manager. He's your boss and he's trying to come talk to you. He might be worried about you. He might be trying to talk through why they're doing what they're doing here. Ayuk seems to be, you know, living in a world of his own making at this point. It's possible that the 49ers reverse course, but if they haven't done it to this point, they didn't release him at the start of free agency when everyone thought. They didn't release him around the draft. They haven't released him here now on July 1st. What reason, other than avoiding a couple of questions in a press conference, some of these Instagram videos, are they going to have to do anything for Brandon Ayuk? At some point, at minimum, the guy's got to have a conversation with his bosses and try to work this thing out. To this point, that hasn't happened, and we'll see if somebody can get in his ear and give him the correct advice now, moving forward, that, dude, you got to just file for reinstatement, show up to the facility. They're either going to reinstate you to their roster, which is highly unlikely, or they're going to cut you loose. If you want to get your way, you got to play the game a little bit. I know that's hard sometimes for guys who have, you know, an egos or maybe going through different stuff as Ayuk has over the past couple of years, but he's got to show up.
1: Yeah, I mean, negotiating by Instagram doesn't seem to be working or advisable for anyone on planet Earth. But, I mean, it does sometimes work to apply pressure in this league and in other sports leagues. But is there any truth to the rumor that that's out there on all of these sites that the Instagramming and posting has caused other teams to not even consider Ayuk if he does get released, that he's played his last down in the NFL, Tom? What do you think?
0: It's another brick in the wall. And I've said since, you know, last season when they had to put him on the list, we don't know if Brandon Ayuk is ever going to play football again. We don't know if he's 100% healthy. He basically tapped out in the late stages of his rehab last year, decided he didn't want to play for the 49ers. He was already mad at the organization for stripping his guarantees over a bunch of other things. All these are part of the broader issue here, which is that this is a guy who, you know, bottom line, whatever he thinks he's worth, and he's laughed at the money and thrown money around his closet. I've watched all the videos, Rich. He's not going to get any money. Okay. There's not a market for Brandon Ayuk. Yes, there's a flyer. He's been a very talented player, and maybe you bring him in. But we're talking about minimum with maybe some upside in incentives. I believe it's a one team market for Brandon Ayuk. It's the Washington Commanders. Adam Peters was in San Francisco when they drafted him. Jaden Daniels played with him at Arizona State. Peters is not allowed to talk to him. I really don't know how much Jaden Daniels even has talked to him, because from everything I've understood, Brandon Ayuk has been kind of incommunicado with a lot of different people in his life, obviously, including his agent as well. If he does get cut loose, which again is going to require him to take certain steps here, I do anticipate that the Commanders would be interested in signing him, but he's going to have to go in and pass a physical. He's going to go in and have to meet with the people in the building. They're going to have to decide, you know, are we just going to end up babysitting a guy and this is more trouble than it's worth, or do we take the flyer? If I'm guessing right now, I'd say they take the flyer and bring him in. But no, I don't really foresee, even though there were a bunch of other teams. You remember a couple of summers ago, it was a trade market for him. It was, you know, was it the Patriots? Was it the Steelers? He ends up going back to San Francisco. I don't think that those teams have any interest, because right now you're looking at somebody who's, you know, in the phase of late stage Antonio Brown, where you're just going, there's so much stuff surrounding him, not legally in Ayuk's case, other than the, you know, the speeding thing. But it's just all the other parts of it. Like, what are we bringing into the building? At least me to believe it's one team for him.
1: Well, because I didn't have you zooming in from the Canadian Rockies dropping a Pink Floyd reference in relation to Brandon Ayuk on my bingo card, Tom, I'm going to finish this conversation by throwing it open to you and saying, what's in your mind? What are you looking forward to seeing when we get on the back end of vacation time, end of this month, Tom? What do you got?
0: There's still, you know, a bunch of bigger storylines. I think that a lot of the, you know, the trade activity has petered off to a certain degree. We'll probably get a few weeks into camp until any of those things start to pick up, or when guys start getting hurt. Obviously, some of those names that you heard rumored back in March or back before April, you know, those things might get the focus on them again. But if we're talking about the run up to training camp, storylines that I'll be watching certainly are what happens with Aaron Donald. Yes, he has not played football in two full seasons. Nobody publicly has shut the door on this. From everything that I understand, this is not the Rams trying to recruit him. They're not calling him, trying to convince him to come back. But if Aaron Donald tests out his body, you know, works out, rests, sees how his body recovers, trains, not just like a guy who wants to have the biggest biceps anyone's ever seen, but wants to play football, does he feel like he can do it? If he calls Sean McVay and Les Snead says, hey, I think I want to come back, they're going to work to make that happen. It wouldn't be, you know, playing 70 snaps a game. Maybe it's 30 snaps. He plays on pass rush downs, and good luck to the rest of the NFL blocking Aaron Donald, Myles Garrett, Kobe Turner, and Byron Young up front on a team that's going to be scoring 30 points a game. You know, even if we still consider that to be a long shot, I think it's instructive that nobody has shut the door on that just yet. You got quarterback contracts that are going to be interesting to watch. Obviously, the Lamar thing's been going on for quite a while. To me, the most important one is Baker Mayfield, because Baker, if you look at the franchise quarterback contracts right now, he's at the bottom of those veteran guys in terms of where they're getting paid. At last check, when I, you know, asked around a week or so ago, he didn't sound like there had been any further movement. And he's a guy who's a free agent after this season. The Bucs may kind of like, hey, it's salty, angry Baker coming in, let him go kick everybody's butt, and then we'll worry about it after the season. They've done that with other veterans in the past, but quarterback position's a little bit different. I expect these guys to get back together right before training camp, see if they can hammer something out. But in terms of other contracts, obviously you got the big running back contracts, Bijan and Jahmyr Gibbs. Those are going to be, you know, a storyline. Do those get done? Both teams, it seems like, are motivated to try to wrap those guys up, and so we'll see if that gets done prior to the start of training camp. And then once we hit the field, Rich, you know, it's my favorite time of year because all the speculation, all the talk about how draft picks fit in, free agent signings, you actually get to see it a little bit. You know, quarterback competitions playing out in Cleveland. I know that, you know, there have been people trying to stir up they're trying to trade Shedeur Sanders rumors. I have not heard that at all. I believe this is going to be a real competition with Deshaun and Shedeur. If my expectation would be, all things equal, both these guys are probably on the team this season, and Shedeur really did make leaps. So let's see with him and a guy in Deshaun, we've only seen playing 19 games over the past five seasons combined. What does this quarterback competition look like in Atlanta? We haven't seen Michael Penix Jr. on the field fully healthy going up against Tua. That's going to be interesting. And then over in Minnesota, where it seems like even in late June, early July, we can't go a day without getting some type of a headline, sometimes from the weirdest places possible, Rich, about J.J. McCarthy and Kyler Murray here. They are going into this still, you know, they've been splitting the reps 50-50 throughout the course of the spring. You would certainly say that the arrows point toward Kyler Murray. If you had to guess right now, who's going to take the job? But they want to see these guys go out and compete. They maybe even take it into the first preseason game or two, maybe see him in a joint practice before they sort this out. Those are three legit quarterback competitions, and ones I'll be looking forward to seeing how they sort out here in July and August.
1: Tom Pelissero, at the top of his game, dropping a reference of body cam traffic stop stuff, man. I heard that. I picked up on that one, Tommy P. Hey, listen, one last thing for you, because you're obviously at the top of your game getting ready for your personal time off. Maybe you mentioned the Aaron Donald stuff and that nobody's mentioned it. I'm taking this shot of Sean McVay showing off his abs. This could be him sending out the bat signal to Aaron Donald. You know what I mean? That could be him saying, hey, Aaron, you know, let's work out. Let's work
0: all
1: out.
0: All I could think when I saw that photo on Instagram was, knock it off, Sean. Like, we got it. Okay, we get it. We've seen you do the push-ups.
1: You got Garrett. You know, you got your family life. You got the French Riviera. Yeah.
0: You're doing just fine, Sean. We got it.
1: Basically, right? How many yachts can you water ski behind? And he's actually doing that.
3: Eight pack.
0: Yeah. And then, by the way, you might add a second Hall of Famer to your defensive line in a few weeks.
3: Aaron Donald did post a new workout video on Instagram yesterday. That's all I'm saying.
1: Okay. It's going to happen. It's going to happen.
3: It feels like it.
1: All right, Tom, the coast is clear behind you. We made it through successfully. The next Bears you see will
0: be... Well, it's beautiful here. I'll give you one shot to leave you on here, Rich. Just the most beautiful place. I don't know if you can see it through the sun here.
1: But no, that's great. Beautiful. Look at that. Wow. Oh, gosh.
3: Oh, wait, look out.
1: Oh, good one.
0: Not a bear in sight just yet. So,
1: ladies and gentlemen, from the Canadian Dutton Ranch, there goes Tom Pelissero. Enjoy his personal time off right here on the Rich Eisen Show.
3: See you, Tommy.
1: Good one. Which one's the real bear? Okay. Good stuff. While the world watches the stars at the FIFA World Cup this summer, Hyundai has its eyes on the next generation of talent, the future stars who are already turning heads at age 14. Because next doesn't wait for an invitation, and neither do we. Hyundai has always moved the future within reach. We did it when we made advanced safety standard on every vehicle and engineered EVs with ultra-fast charging capability, because the future isn't some far-off concept. It's already here. Next starts now. Hyundai, an official partner of FIFA. All right, we break down what's going on in the World Cup and great power rankings coming up next.
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0: Have me back. Back on the Rich Eisen Show, 844-204-RICH, number to dial on the program. We talked about it yesterday, and it's time to do it again. The World Cup keeps on delivering. The epicness. It just is so epic. It's like every game you've ever watched in putting it in IMAX. It really is. It's just, it's unlike anything else. Truly unlike anything else, period, end of story.
1: It's the drama.
0: But also it's what it means to the countries and the fans and the players. Last night, Mexico took care of Ecuador. And they won their first knockout round match in 40 years. And it was now in their home country. Just put the photograph up. You see this?
2: Whoa.
0: Wow. This is nuts.
1: The videos that I saw last night, someone had a drone and they were just kind of flying over the square.
0: This is the scene.
1: Remarkable.
0: In Mexico.
1: Yeah.
0: In Mexico City last night, what Estadio Azteca is where Mexico took care of Ecuador after a weather delay. And it's 1986 was the last time they won a knockout round match against Bulgaria. Now they move on.
1: Yeah, they move on.
0: And they're taking on
1: to play England.
0: Which just had another dramatic heart attack inducing experience for their fans. Right? I mean, the late 60s was the last time England won this tournament.
1: Mm-hmm.
0: And they've got a great team. They got a great side. They got Harry Kane.
1: One of the best goal scorers in the world.
0: And today in Atlanta against the Democratic Republic of Congo, they conceded a goal first. And then an hour of time on the clock, running clock later. So it felt like probably their entire lives. And the number of chances England had and couldn't get it past the Congolese goalie, who was basically Dominic Hasek times Jim Craig times, again, I'll just keep using hockey references, Patrick Waugh on steroids, just standing on his head. And then Kane with a header, followed up with a Kane with an absolute bullet off his right foot. And England advances. And if you have the next round, you want to pop it up on the screen here. I mean, it's now on. Like, and that's the thing, too. Like, the drumbeat of one match after another after another.
1: Yeah, this
0: after
1: little another. Bracket right here.
0: Now, you've got Brazil after they came back against Japan.
1: Yep.
0: Taking on Norway, which hadn't been in the World Cup since 1998. And Erling Haaland is just, he's unlike anybody. Like, honestly, if you wanted to say Claude, make up a Norwegian. Right,
1: sure.
0: he looks like Carl from Die Hard.
3: Yeah, I said he looks like every 80s movie Eastern European villain. Yeah, ever.
0: Henchman. Well, he's Scandinavian, but yeah, I get what you're saying. Yeah. So Brazil versus Norway,
1: yeah,
0: that match takes place
1: Sunday, 1 o'clock Pacific
0: in
1: or Eastern.
0: That takes place. Let me get this
1: at right. MetLife.
0: At MetLife. Oh my!
1: Sorry, New York, New Jersey.
0: Yeah. And then Mexico, England takes place later on that day in Mexico City.
1: Ooh. Yeah, I can't imagine.
0: I mean, England. Like, you want to talk about an away game in Mexico City? They have to advance past Mexico, which just won its first knockout round match in 40 years in front of their home folks, with that scene playing out in the surrounding areas. Epic, again, might not be the word for it.
1: And should they win, the possibility of facing off against Brazil in Miami. Mm.
3: Wow.
0: The other matchups that have already been set For the knockout round stages. What do we? We got Canada, Morocco taking place in Houston. Yeah, Paraguay versus France. Which, I mean, my God, Mbappe. He looks like he's just toying with people. Yeah,
1: that's going to be in Philadelphia.
0: Mbappe, you could make the case. Again, Messi, I know who Messi is, and I understand about his advanced age. Mbappe may be the best player on planet Earth right now. Maybe in any sport, compared to, what, Otani, where it makes it look easy?
1: And you talked about the goal-scoring thing. I mean, Mbappe, he's probably got two World Cups minimum.
0: He's 27.
1: Minimum two World Cups, yeah, possibly three.
0: Correct.
1: So, you know, he's going, yeah, he may have 30 goals by it's all said and done.
0: Paraguay and France taking place in Philadelphia on July 4th. Okay. So, you know, hey, I guess everyone's going to come dressed as Lafayette. Is that what it is?
1: Both their flags.
0: By the way, if you've seen Hamilton, you get the reference.
1: Both their flags are red, white, and blue.
3: Unfortunately, most of our audience.
0: I'm just saying, that's my... French, you know, the French had a very important role in the American Revolution on July 4th in Philadelphia.
1: Yeah. They're our buddies.
0: So.
1: I think.
0: Can't wait, man.
1: Still, maybe.
0: It's just great.
1: It's awesome. And then obviously USA Today, let's go.
0: You're talking about the publication or USA Tonight?
1: Oh, sorry.
0: USA Tonight.
1: USA Later Today, let's go.
0: All right. I've got a power rankings here on this Wednesday. This is your idea, wasn't it?
1: Well, just spitballing. All of us are in the back there.
0: And by the way, I'm like, okay, great. Sounds good.
1: Yeah.
0: I'm going to power rank sports tournaments. The best ones. Top 10, if you will. Power rankings, sports tournaments. Hit it, please. Presented by SoFi. Hit it.
2: This is my
0: power rankings.
2: There are many like it, but this one is mine.
4: Power rankings.
0: All right, I'm going to power rank sports tournaments. Global. It's all in this mix. All right? Number 10. And I don't care.
1: Great start.
0: I'm coming out with I don't care because, you know, people will say to me, what do you... You've seen already? Okay. What do you want to do left in your career?
1: Rick? I've covered one of these. Have you?
0: I have not. I would absolutely kill, figuratively, to host one of these on television. Westminster Dog Show.
1: Yeah, buddy.
0: Okay? These puppies, man. Let's get them out there. I wanna be the guy at the mic for a Westminster Dog Show. Okay? This is a tournament. For me, this is a top 10 tournament on planet Earth. Right? Best in show, the whole business, everything. Let's go.
3: I used to hate this, man, because it used to come on the USA Network, and every now and then I couldn't get Monday Night Raw because the Westminster Dog Show.
0: You blame the dogs?
3: I blamed the dogs. I was angry with the dogs. And then I saw a few jumps. So I was like, okay.
0: This could also be a Mike Brown who let the dogs out influence for me right now. You know, because it's an orange and blue skies for me. Bing dong. All right. Number 9. I know this is bigger for many, but I'm not a cycling guy. But Tour de France, you have to give it up.
1: It's epic.
0: It is you
1: 3 weeks
0: endurance.
1: Yeah,
0: And then you get to see the beautiful countryside of France, finishing up in Paris. Yellow jerseys, the whole business.
1: Starts on the 4th.
0: Gold jerseys, yellow jerseys, whatever. Green jerseys. Number 8 on the list, I had the Olympics men's hockey.
1: Okay.
0: But Mike Hoskins, who is the resident hockey guy, is like, hey, if the United States isn't in it, do you really care? And I'm like, you're right. So I'm putting Stanley Cup playoffs here.
1: Okay, great.
0: Got to put hockey on this list somewhere. Yeah. Okay. The beards.
1: Might be a little low.
0: Well, I got it. But playoff hockey overtimes are exhilarating. Absolutely razor's edge exhilarating. Love it. Number 7. Listen, Wimbledon is classic. Wimbledon is an absolute classic. Wimbledon is where Rory shows up in his green jacket, okay? And Wimbledon, I've been to Wimbledon on the green grass, and you go and you dress up, and it's a beautiful place, and it's epic, and it's tennis at its highest form. But I'm a New Yorker. And I will just say this about Wimbledon. Can you do it with people heckling you at 1:30 in the morning?
1: It ain't the U.S. Open.
0: Can you do it?
1: Yeah.
0: Heckling at 1:30 in the morning. Yeah. The U.S. Open tennis is the one for me. Because honestly, sometimes it does go to 2 in the morning. And here we go. Night sessions are lit, literally, figuratively. Day sessions, it's New York City. People taking the 7 train.
1: It's really cool.
0: I do love it. Number 6, I'm putting the NBA playoffs here. This may be a personal bias because number 5 is the baseball playoffs. I put baseball above the NBA because the NBA just feels like a total slog to get through 6-7 weeks sometimes. Baseball, again, it's a different ball of wax here with the World Series.
1: Play every day.
0: I understand that, but in a way, I say this all the time, I'll repeat it here. In May, somebody gets on base in the top of the 2nd inning against your team with 1 out, right? You're like, okay, we can get out of this inning. That happens in baseball playoffs, like season's over. This guy's scoring. We're not going to score. It's like there's something where every pitch begins to matter. It's scintillating to me.
1: Ratchet.
0: But again, I'm a baseball guy when it comes down to it. Number 4 on the list is March Madness. Men's and women's together. It's just awesome watching the tournaments. And obviously now I'm biased. Since did Michigan win?
3: Let me check.
1: Well, just look the photo.
0: Oh, there it is. There's Dusty.
1: Yeah, I mean, okay.
0: There's the Mavericks coach. But it is truly Cinderella stuff, and it's obviously when your team wins, there's nothing like it. Buzzer beaters, everything like that. Everybody fills out their brackets, families, offices. It brings a lot of people together. Number 3, I'm putting the NFL playoffs here. Ooh. Number 3, okay? And there's nothing like the NFL playoffs, man. Nowhere to go home. The divisional playoff weekend where it's... You know,
1: Final 8. It's the greatest.
0: Right. It's Final 8. Yeah. And it's the last weekend where there's multiple games on multiple days. And, you know, man, oh, man. Number 2 on the list. It's a tradition unlike any others. It's the Masters. Number 2. Okay. The whole world watches this, too. And it is the only golf major played at the same place every year. So Augusta National has its own personality to it. And so you can have memories of past Masters based on just looking at a golf hole. And the way it's set up on the back 9, no lead is safe and no lead is too much for you to overcome. It really is nothing like it. And on a Masters Sunday, don't bother me. I mean, it's that simple.
1: Check out. Leave me alone.
0: You know, and then when it's over, you just want to go play. Number 1 is the World Cup. And I'll be honest with you, I don't know if I would have said that in previous years, but I know this may be recency bias, but this has been nothing short of amazing and epic and can't get enough of it. And, you know, we're putting up Harry Kane is this from today? Is this the shot from just, yeah, this is from within the last hour. We're giving you the most recent to this utterance of this word into this microphone, moment of joy, epicness, defeat for the other team. And the drama is just ratcheted up to the ultimate.
1: What I think, too, is...
0: It takes a month and a half.
1: In some of the other sports, you can have guys who've never heard of maybe win a golf tournament or have a great moment, a David Tyree or a big home run. In the World Cup, especially this year, it's all the stars. Harry Kane, one of the best players in the world. Yeah. He scored both goals for England today. We're seeing it with Mbappe and Messi and Haaland. Like, yep. It is star-powered and star-driven.
0: And I'm with you until Cape Verde takes the whole thing down. That's my power rankings of sports tournaments brought to you by SoFi. Get your money right. All right, we wrap up this show with the newest charter member of the Walker Kessler Fan Club. That's O'Shea Jackson Jr. How about that? 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
0: Hi, everybody. Joe Reinagle here for DraftKings. Did you know that DraftKings is live in all 50 states? Yes, that means us here in Texas. 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
1: 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We finish up this show with O'Shea Jackson Jr. back here in the flesh this time.
0: Yes.
1: After zooming in yesterday with the LeBron news that just broken. Mm-hmm. No contest wrestling. You and TJ, who's on it later on today?
0: We're just yapping together.
1: Very good. And you brought your Patrick Foxy t-shirt.
0: Yes, Patrick Foxy, man. Okay. I'm very excited about it. I'm leading a cartoon series. Right now we're still trying to get support and people funding, so anything is always greatly appreciated. YouTube Patrick Foxy and patrickfoxy.com.
1: Do you know what would be helpful to get the word out is if Patrick Foxy could play power forward for the Los Angeles Lakers.
0: Whoa,
1: that'd be helpful.
2: Whoa,
1: that kind of feels like that might be I don't know.
0: I'm excited about our Blizzard offense.
1: Blizzard.
0: Right. It's about to swarm.
1: What do we call it? Snowtime Lakers?
0: Snowtime, baby.
2: Snowtime.
0: Yes, sir.
1: Here it is. You Walker it? Kessler.
0: My God.
1: Yeah. Apparently, the Lakers no longer have control of a first-round draft choice between now and 7 years from now.
2: 33, yeah.
1: And have committed $435 million to Luka, AR, and Walker Kessler. This is it.
0: Listen, man, I'm also a Rams fan. You know how I feel about picks.
1: Okay.
0: Whatever.
1: Who cares?
0: Yeah.
1: Gotcha.
0: Yeah.
1: So you like the moves that have been made?
0: For the situation, yeah.
1: Okay.
0: I do. I like that we keep our size. I like the defensive plugs that we have added. And from what I can see, fairly everybody can shoot. And so I'm okay with that.
1: Okay.
0: I mean, what else am I going to be?
1: No, I understand what you said. That was yesterday where I'm like, you're really okay with this? And you're like, no, it just happened. Terzo and Iowa, let's sneak Terzo in a call of one of our regulars before we get out the door. Terzo, what's up, bud?
3: Yo, what's up, Ridge? What's up, O'Shea? What's up, guys?
1: What's up, Terzo?
3: Hey, yo, so I was a little taken back by LeBron saying that he wasn't going back to the Lakers. I know I've been on the show saying that I would like him to finish his career there. But it is kind of exciting, though, to think that if the Warriors are able to do what they're saying they're going to do and bring in LeBron, bring back Green, and then try and get AD into the fold, street clothes, that's going to be just so many fun events.
1: I don't think that's going to happen.
3: Rich, I can wish.
1: No, I know that. No, I just don't think Anthony Davis is. That's not happening. If Butler comes back healthy, And thanks for the call, Terza. We're out of time, and I just wanted to sneak in because I know you've been on the hold for quite some
3: time.
1: Appreciate
3: you guys.
1: Right back at you. Have a great fourth. That Curry, Draymond, LeBron, Porzingis, and Horford, right? And Butler comes back healthy, right? No? Yes? I understand that, how advanced in years they all are.
0: I was about to say.
1: I got you.
0: Yeah.
1: But sometimes people wise beyond their years, that helps too. And Kerr being the one to figure it all out, that's not a bad run at it. Certainly if you've already got these pieces together.
0: I mean, the craziest thing about that is everybody's going to be looking at LeBron and the Warriors and like, what does that, that relationship mean? Him teaming up with Al Horford is the real story, because he stopped Al Horford time and time and time and time again from having any success. So they got to be mortal enemies. I just don't see that working. I think he's going to the Eastern Conference.
1: You think he's
0: going
1: to go to the Cavs?
0: Bro, it is hard out here. And if you look like after the trades, every team got two guards that are just going right at you from the jump. And it's a fast-paced Western Conference. Go to the East.
1: Where the Knicks are. Okay.
0: Yeah, where the champs are.
1: Bing bong.
0: Get you a real challenge.
1: No contest wrestling. Everybody check that out later on today. For those listening on the radio, I'll be back in this chair in about a week.
0: You're leaving?
1: Soon. Oh, yeah, I'm tapping out.
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1: Hump Day.
0: Hump Day.
1: Happy Hump Day, everybody. Hope you're having a great Wednesday out there, whatever you're doing, however you're doing it. Thanks for making us a part of your day here on the Blitz. 94.1 San Antonio Sports Star. My name is Joe Reinagle. That young man is Jason Minix. You having a good Wednesday, Minix?
2: I'm ready to talk about the moves that the Spurs are making. Instead, Brian Wright is getting

0: Well, except for that that old dude. What's his name?
1: LeBron?
0: Yeah, that guy.
1: It's still a possibility.
0: I know it's a possibility.
1: And I'm trying, like, not to get overly excited about the idea of LeBron coming to San Antonio, partly because I don't know. But the longer it takes, the more it makes sense. The news that has trickled out today when it comes to LeBron James does make it feel more and more like a possibility.
0: So you're saying there's a chance.
1: Well, yesterday I was at 2%. Let's go to 4. Now, granted, I mean, there are a lot of basketball reasons why you say LeBron James would work here. But then you think about this Spurs organization. Would they want that circus? The idea that he's apparently hired a film crew to document his final year in the NBA. Apparently he's going to have one more year. All of that screams no. That's not what San Antonio does as an organization. But then he's willing to play for the vet minimum, which is under $4 million. How do you turn down LeBron if he's only $4 million?
0: It's real easy to say no thank you.
1: Dude.
0: How about that?
1: Dude, if you can get a LeBron James for $4 million, I mean, not 40, 4. Even if he wanted 10 M's like Aaron Rodgers, whatever the case. I mean, there are a lot of reasons why you would want a LeBron James. And I think yesterday the idea of it kind of felt like, well, he isn't going to choose us anyway, so screw that. You know, he's going to Golden State. Well, all these other deals getting done so quickly over breakfast today, the Lakers doing a lot of work, but in reality, maybe that Golden State talk was just that. It's not done. If LeBron James wants to finish with a ring, does San Antonio give him the best chance to do that? That is the question LeBron and his camp have to answer. The question really is, does Brian Wright and Mitch Johnson want to deal with the stuff that comes along with bringing in a LeBron James?
0: Well, those are all good questions, and I'd rather not. Obviously, I've made my feelings pretty clear on it,
1: yep.
0: But I seem to be in the minority, at least amongst the radio station people that are on the radio here. Had this conversation with Rob Thompson a little bit earlier. He's all for it. Again, we're kind of down to the bottom of the barrel, are we not?
1: Well,
0: when you're no, sincerely, because everybody else the Spurs had been targeting have been signed. The only guy that's still out there is Rui Hachimura.
1: Package deal with LeBron.
0: Well, it could be, but here's the problem. It's been reported today that the Spurs don't want to sign anybody over 2 years. Now, if I'm a free agent and I want to go to a team and get paid and play, I'm certainly not wanting to sign just a two-year deal. And so I think the Spurs are handcuffing themselves if that's the case, if that report is absolutely true. Now, with LeBron James, that makes perfect sense because, well, that's all you're going to get.
1: Yeah.
0: But again, there's no guarantee that bringing LeBron here. I mean, everybody seems to think LeBron automatic banner in the Frostbank Center.
1: I think we all know there are no guarantees.
0: No, I'm not talking about you. I'm talking about everybody in Twitterville, everybody all over the place. You bring LeBron here, it's automatic championship.
1: I don't know anybody that says automatic, but it increases your chances, right? And on our YouTube page that you can get to through sasportstar.com, I appreciate you guys watching and commenting there. Fred, who's generally really smart, so this might be a fake Fred, says, you forgot the Spurs signed Ingram and David Jones-Garcia to two-way contracts. No, the key word we said was outside at free agents. And sure, a couple of two-way offers for guys that are going to be at the end of the bench again, that's not what we're talking about. When you start free agent...
0: Well, Austin has to have some players.
1: Well, that's true. But when free agency starts,

0: those aren't the kind of guys that you get excited about. It's the outside free agents that you're able to bring in, that you can add to take a team that was in the NBA Finals, and are they the pieces that can help them take that next step?
1: Well, and again, the only reason they did that is because now they're restricted free agents. If somebody offers them a contract, the Spurs can match.
0: Yep.
1: If that happens. So that's the only reason you do that. And so, look, those guys, the Spurs want to hang on to them. They think they've got some potential, and I get that, and that's cool. But again, the Spurs need some rebounding help. They need some shooting help. All Rui Hachimura would add to that. Now, he's not the greatest of rebounders. I get that. But the man can shoot. And I think he would be a good addition. The only problem I see, if that report is true, I'm not sure that if I had an offer, say, from, I don't know, Phoenix, four-year deal, I'd probably pick Phoenix over San Antonio.
0: This is the time of year where you might hear somebody say, it's not about the money. And you know damn well it's all about the money.
1: Of course.
0: I mean, who was I reading? The dude from Detroit, interested in Sacramento. Nobody's interested in Sacramento unless they are going to overpay, right? He's interested in the money that Sacramento's offering. He's not choosing. You know where I really want to live? Sacramento.
1: No, said nobody ever.
0: And you know, and the same could be said for some of them about San Antonio. I mean, I'm not oblivious to San Antonio as a city and a free agent destination for, you know, somebody in their mid-20s that's a gazillionaire, right? I get it. There are some people that are going to say, man, lifestyle in San Antonio, not for me. Cool. I'm with you. If you're LeBron James.
1: Who has said that before, by the way? Nothing to do in San Antonio, I think is the quote, or thereabout.
0: Yeah, no, that's what he said about Memphis.
1: No. It was San Antonio. There's nothing to do in San Antonio.
0: If you're 42 and your wife is going to stay in L.A., there's no better place for him to go than San Antonio.
1: Saying,
0: he won't get in trouble here.
1: He's not going to get in trouble anywhere.
0: Well, you don't know that.
1: LeBron?
0: Sure.
1: Come on.
0: Well, I mean,
1: unless he goes to the Angry Elephant, maybe.
0: I mean, look, if you need a gilf, you know, LeBron at least is now in that demo, age-wise.
1: Absolutely.
0: Yes.
1: I could take him there or Picks or somewhere. You know, we'd have a hell of a time.
0: You would not take him to Picks. You don't want that competition.
1: Well, you know.
0: You don't want that competition.
1: I was a big hit there.
0: You still are.
1: Well, probably so.
0: Oh, and break a hip. Big hit.
1: I don't understand what the Spurs are doing, and if they're waiting on somebody. I know that Jalen Duren is still out there. You know, Jalen Duren, though, kind of disappeared in the playoffs for Detroit. But again, he's a big dude. It would be an addition. Wouldn't mind that. Hashimura's out there as well. But you got Mamu, who's been signed. The Lakers have went nuts today. And so please don't tell me that this LeBron thing caught them by surprise. Oh, LeBron's leaving? What are we going to do? This has been planned for weeks.
0: Are you kidding?
1: For weeks.
0: Yeah.
1: LeBron didn't leave L.A. L.A. kicked him out the door.
0: Uh-huh.
1: That's exactly what happened.
0: Mm-hmm.
2: Bronny has earned it.
0: LeBron broke up with them.
1: No, that didn't happen that way.
0: Well, that's the hallmark story they're trying to tell us.
1: That's what they...
0: He made the decision,
1: mm-hmm.
0: which we all know is BS.
1: It is BS.
0: Yep.
1: Because of what they're doing today. I mean, they're completely going nuts. And this Walker Kessler deal has been debated, and they probably overpaid for this dude, but it was a need for them. They had to get some big guys. Look at what the Lakers did today and why they did what they did today. Wimby. It's exactly why they added the pieces that they added today for Victor Wembanyama.
0: You know, it really does feel like, you know, everybody but, I don't know, Portland and, well, maybe Minnesota, they're going after bigs now.
1: Yep.
0: You know, Wemby changing the game in that way. The Spurs, they haven't done anything. The question is why. And you could look at it, are they still one of the 8 to 10 teams trying to get Jaylen Brown? Because clearly they don't have to do anything to be able to add in LeBron James if he truly is willing to play for the vet minimum, which, again, I have a hard time believing. But is their lack of movement because they're in on the Jaylen Brown deal? Although I don't know why I was thinking this free agency period would be different than what would be normal. Spurs, big splash players, the first day of free agency doesn't happen. It's like the Cowboys. Free agency starts, all right, call me in 2 days when they're at the dollar store, right? The Spurs are typically going to add guys like a Kelly Olynyk, and you wonder why, and you wonder why. And then their production, and you go, well, why? Because they don't shop on days like this. They aren't going to overpay for anybody.
1: Well, they're not going to do that. That's why I don't think they're in the Jaylen Brown sweepstakes, although Shams is saying there's 8 to 10 teams who are negotiating there, and that Boston wants a haul for them. I can't imagine that. It just is very un-Spurs-like to go out and do something like that with a Jaylen Brown. I don't think that's going to happen. And again, they're looking 2 years down the road, which baffles me in a lot of ways. There are so many moves that can be made between now and 2 years from now when Steph Castle is due for a contract that I don't know why you're planning this year against 2 years from now.
0: You know, it feels like Steven and Jerry always talking about the five-year plan.
1: Yes.
0: And every year the five-year clock starts over. What the hell are you doing? What about this year? Squirrel. They just showed Rory at Wimbledon. He's wearing his Masters green jacket.
1: Yes.
0: They're going through all the celebrities that are at the tennis match. And Rory's wearing his Masters green jacket, which I love.
1: I think it's great. I'd wear that thing everywhere.
0: Everywhere you go.
1: I'd go to HEB in that thing.
0: Yeah?
1: Are you kidding me?
0: Everywhere you go.
1: Everywhere. It's kind of like a Hall of Fame jacket. You think I wouldn't have that thing on every day? I'd be wearing it.
0: Every day.
1: Every single day.
0: It'd be like Joe's robe.
1: That's damn right it would be. I'd walk around naked in that thing. Are you kidding me?
0: Oh, God. Why would you?
2: I like it naked.
0: Why
1: spicy.
0: Would you say that?
2: Spicy and naked.
1: Why not?
3: Screw it.
1: Exactly. Thank you, Wimby. Screw it. The hell with it.
0: Well, everybody's reaction when they see Joe naked.
1: Every team in the NBA, just about, has done something today. The Spurs have not. We'll get you updated on what's been happening in the free agent frenzy around the NBA today when we continue here on The Blitz on 94.1 San Antonio Sports Star.
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0: Step up. If you really know the Rangers, this is your game on Rangers game day. Make your call in the morning huddles. Ranger double dinger payday. Pick the Ranger who takes one deep. He hits one, you're in. Ranger tickets. He hits two. Now we're talking tickets and a hotel stay. Big swings, big rewards. Wake up with the morning huddle and cash in with the morning huddles. 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It's the Blitz with Jason and Joe on 94.1 San Antonio Sports Star.
1: You know, people are funny as hell on our San Antonio Sports Star YouTube page. A lot of great comments there, and I don't know. They all try to be comedians.
2: Do they now?
1: Yeah, they do, but that's all right. I'm glad you're all there. San Antonio Sports Star YouTube page.
2: Most of them are there, let's be honest.
1: You can get there by going to sasportsstar.com. You can like and subscribe once you get there, and you can comment there, too. And if you have designs on being a comedian, you can do the same thing.
2: It's like open mic night.
1: Hey, that's exactly right, in word form. So, very nice. Glad y'all all are here, though. As we discuss the NBA free agency period, and again, the Spurs have crickets. So you think they all went on vacation?
3: No. No, they're just they're waiting for the Old Navy sale.
1: Is that what it is?
3: Yeah.
1: Well, I think it's time, is it not?
2: Well, let's see. You go typically this time of year, you go by Old Navy and get your patriotic T-shirt, and you were talking about dollar flip-flops. Do they still have those?
1: I don't know whether I used to go there every year for and buy like 10 pair. You know, obviously for $10.
2: Yeah, because they don't last.
1: No, they would break. And so, but then you had nine more.
2: Yeah,
1: and you go through it. More. Usually would last you through the summer.
2: Yeah.
1: For $10.
2: It's a possibility. Yeah. You know, as we gear up for 4th of July weekend, I had a dude hit me up on Twitter that said, what would you say to the idea of me providing you a brisket? You do the prep and the grilling. My barbecuing days are long gone, and you have a Traeger. I don't. Dude's literally asking me to make his brisket.
1: Was there an offer for money?
2: No. Well, if he would have started with, you know, I got $1,000. Will you make a brisket for me if I provide the meat? Well, I'd have said, sure.
1: Of course.
2: Yeah.
1: I'll do it tonight.
2: I mean, maybe not tonight. Well, maybe. I mean, you know.
1: For $1,000, dude?
2: Yeah, bring the brisket by.
1: I'd leave the radio station right now and start cooking that thing.
2: I mean, how do you respond to that other than, ha, ha, ha, ha, ha?
1: Exactly. Well, look, if you don't ask, you don't know. I mean, you might have said yes.
2: I might have. I mean, you bring the brisket, I'll make a brisket, I'll cut you off a couple slices and then take it to the party I'm going to on Saturday. That would work.
1: Perhaps. I don't think that's his idea of what he wants to do.
2: He
1: though.
2: Just, you know, wants me to start a catering company.
1: Well, sure.
2: What but would you charge somebody, and not that I'm going to do this, but just out of curiosity. I mean, because I've had other friends like, hey, can I bring this over? But not a brisket, just other things. But, dude, normally that's for fun, right? If I've already got something going, but I wasn't planning on a brisket this weekend.
1: Well, I'm just saying, so you typically what's a brisket? 12, 16 hours somewhere in that area?
2: Yeah, well, I mean, prep time and everything else. I mean, it's 12 to 16 hours on the smoker, and then you got to let it rest.
1: Exactly. So if you're charging the guy, I don't know, $50 an hour?
2: $50 an hour.
1: Why not?
2: As long as I'm still cheaper than, I don't know, say going and buying a fully cooked brisket from, say, Pinkerton's or Burnt Bean, I'd be in pretty good shape.
1: Well, I agree.
2: I mean, because what's the brisket price right now at about $25-$30 a pound?
1: Uncooked, yeah.
2: No, cooked. Like if you go to a good brisket spot, because I ain't making a bad brisket. You go to a good spot. I'm proud of mine. You know, it's the Roost Chris of brisket. That's where are we going, right?
1: Yeah.
2: I mean,
1: yeah,
2: you're probably looking at $25-$30 a pound.
1: Well, isn't that why the guy wants you to make it? Because he thinks you're a good cook? I mean, obviously, why would he ask you otherwise?
2: Because he knows I have a Traeger and he doesn't.
1: Well, I mean, I wouldn't offer him a guarantee just in case you screw it up.
2: Well, I've never screwed one up, but yeah. I'm with you, right? Like, you know, guy's got me thinking. Like,
1: uh-huh.
2: what would it be worth if you guys, I know there's other people out there that do this and kind of do this for a living. What do you charge people if they want you to do the briskets?
1: You know, I don't know, but you're talking about a long time. This is not like a, you know, cooking a steak on a, or even a, even ribs.
2: So according to AI, about $20 to $35 per pound if the cook provides the raw brisket, fuel, and rub. So, all right, so $50 a pound. Yeah, bring me a 12-pound brisket, man. I'll get you taken care of.
1: $50 a pound. Yeah, sure.
2: Yeah, I mean.
1: Absolutely.
2: I mean, and that's before the trimming, right? You know, bring a 16, 18-pounder, because once you trim it up, it's going to be about 12 pounds. And then when you cook it, probably down to 6 to 8 pounds, right?
1: Now, and not to throw you under the bus or anything, but where does it say $50 a pound there?
2: Well, no, he's 20 to 35. Okay, I go 50.
1: Oh, I see. Yeah, what you're saying. Okay, all right. I'm just wondering.
2: Yeah, well, because I would have, I'm adding in the rubs and the pellets, all of that.
1: Your expertise. I mean, it's not
2: time.
1: Anybody could throw in pellets and a Traeger, but it's that expertise.
2: Yeah, absolutely.
1: That's what you pay for.
2: Yeah, absolutely.
1: Now, when you go to a restaurant,
2: my love and care.
1: You expect the chef to take care of it and cook it the right way.
2: Exactly.
1: So.
2: Exactly.
1: Yeah. Yeah, I'm charging at least $50 a pound.
2: Although, wait a minute, I just went from $1,000 to $500 real quick.
1: Well, you did.
2: Yeah,
1: so.
2: Screw that. Let's go back up to $1,000.
1: I'd throw it out there and see if he bites.
2: All right.
1: What the hell?
2: Sure.
1: And I'll do the rest of the show by myself.
2: Man, if you bring a brisket by the station by 6, I'll have it ready by Saturday.
1: There you go.
2: Sure.
1: All right.
2: Or you'll never hear from me again. One of the two. We have security here. They can't get in.
1: Well, that's very true.
2: Got to get by Mighty Iris.
1: That's not easy to do.
2: No.
1: Not at all.
2: No.
1: Oh, my goodness. Lots happening in the NBA today, without a doubt. And I tell you what, it's interesting because I'm carrying my phone all over the place today. I didn't go anywhere at the house without it because of all the notifications going off and the little red E that pops up on my phone. And there was a lot of stuff there. Obviously, the Lakers have gone nuts. I mean, completely nuts. Walker Kessler, they get him. They sign him to a deal. Quentin Grimes, Mamu, Colin Sexton, all of these guys. And again, the Walker Kessler deal and the Mamu Kilishvili deal is all for one Victor Wembanyama.
2: You know, it really is. And you think about the Lakers wanting to stay in the mix with what they've added to go around Luka and Austin Reeves that they have committed to. I mean, you think about over $400 million they have committed to a couple of players this offseason the Lakers have, because they're the Lakers. They want to be in the mix. Even then, do you think about the Lakers and how they match up against San Antonio and Oklahoma City?
1: Well, I think now they match up a lot better. If you've got a healthy Luka, I mean, we all saw what he did in Dallas pretty much single-handedly, taking that team to the NBA Finals. And so, if he's still one of the best players in the NBA offensively. He doesn't know how to spell defense, but offensively, he's one of the best. And so you've got him to start with. Austin Reeves, if he lives up to expectations. And then now you've got some defense behind them. And I think what the Lakers did, even though, they're going all in now because they're kind of screwed for the next several years. But, you got to like what they did. LeBron leaves, they go out, they revamp this thing, and I think they will be contenders.
2: Yeah, I mean, they're certainly keeping themselves in the mix. You look at some other, like Dean Wade, for a brief second, you thought maybe San Antonio, he's leaving Cleveland, going to Philadelphia. Marcus Smart is going to the Rockets. Norm Powell going to Chicago. Mitchell Robinson might be one of the bigger surprises. From the Knicks to the Celtics. Obviously that dude played a big role in what happened to the Spurs in the NBA Finals. To me, that one's like, I'm surprised he's leaving. And to go to the Celtics, for the Knicks fans, that's pretty big.
1: Well, it is, but I don't think they could keep him anyway, just money-wise. And Boston needed a big fella like that, and a guy that's, to me, a hustler. And when we saw what he did in the finals, he was a big key to the Knicks getting that championship trophy. And so I like the guy offensively. And he can't, damn sure can't hit a free throw.
2: No.
1: But he's a rebounding machine, and he can play defense. And so Boston felt like that was worth it to them. It will be interesting to see what happens there. And, of course, Boston's still up in the air because of Jaylen Brown. What are you going to do with him? Reading stuff today, Jason, it's like most teams around the NBA feel like the Celtics are asking too much for Jaylen Brown. And that's why they're not getting many hits on him. And so I don't know if they're going to come down if they decide to do that. Is it something that they absolutely have to do? I kind of think it is now. I think there's too much water over the bridge right now when it comes to the relationship between Brown and the Celtics. And it's going to be interesting to see as this thing drags on with Jaylen Brown where he ends up and what happens.
2: I'm just ready to see something for San Antonio, an outside free agent. And I don't want to just another warm body showing up. Not trying to bag on Kelly Olynyk, but I don't want another one of those. You know, some of these names that we've been thinking about and trying to figure out, does it work? And Rui is the big one, I think. And he was the first to be linked to San Antonio, which is a little surprising. Granted, he's still available, but when you hear that many days out about a player and a rumor and a team, you kind of feel like, all right, well, that's one that would get knocked out pretty quick as soon as free agency opens. And the fact that it hasn't. And, you know, Jaylen Brown, is that a holdup? If the Spurs truly are in the mix, is that handcuffing them a little bit on what they can possibly do? Or depending on who would be involved in the trade, would they need to replace somebody that's getting traded? So maybe then Rui wouldn't be the possibility. This is where the speculation begins, because if they do this, what are the domino effects there? If they do that, how do the dominoes fall depending on which move is made? And the fact that they haven't done anything tells me they have several plates that are spinning right now to figure out which one is going to fall first.
1: Or they just weren't willing to pay the price that some of these guys got from other teams.
2: Well, there's that.
1: And that could very well be it, because I think some of these guys that have been signed naturally probably had some interest, or the Spurs had some interest in them, and they were just offered more. And I think that could very well happen with Hachimura if the Spurs, the reports of them that they don't want to sign anybody past 2 years are true. And I think that certainly handcuffs the Spurs quite a bit. And if that's the case, as much as I don't like it or wouldn't want to see it necessarily, LeBron James may be the only option. The problem with that is he's going to have a lot of options to choose from.
2: He is. Although, again, reading the tea leaves and what's being reported from those that are close to LeBron, he wants a chance at a championship. He's willing to play for the vet minimum. Now, playing for a championship, I believe. Playing for the vet minimum, I have a hard time believing LeBron James is going anywhere for the vet minimum. But he also apparently has a TV deal in the works to have a film crew following him all the way around. So if he is selling that story and his documentary rights, he's going to more than make money-wise what he would get from an NBA salary, so it's easy for him to say, yeah, I'm going to make my money in TV. I don't need to make it from an NBA salary. And I don't want my salary to be a reason I can't come play for you and have a chance to go out on top. Because, look, it's the Hollywood ending, right? Even though he is leaving Hollywood to be able to go do it. For LeBron James, if he were to come to San Antonio and win a championship and then walk away, and very few players win a championship and retire. If he's got a documentary crew, is that not an indication this is his final year? Right?
1: I would say yes.
2: And
1: makes sense.
2: And then if it's San Antonio, again, we're going all Hollywood here, the passing of the torch to Wemby.
1: Why does Wemby need a passing of the torch?
2: Does Wemby need it? No.
1: No.
2: Does LeBron need it? But you always kind of, you have a passing of the torch from one face of the league to the other. They go out as teammates. I would buy LeBron to San Antonio a lot more if Greg Popovich were still the head coach. But again, I'm trying to talk myself into it or not, I don't know, but it seems to make sense, and the longer it takes, the more it makes sense, especially with no movement from the San Antonio Spurs.
1: Well, it's going to be interesting because LeBron's got no timeline. I mean, he can take his time. He can make this thing go on and as long as he wants to.
2: And again, as a vet minimum guy, no team is going to be like, well, we spent all our money. We can't find $4 million in the couch cushions. So if he is truly playing for minimum dollars, it's not like anybody's holding up their offseason plans to wait on a decision from LeBron James.
1: LeBron James certainly does not need the money. The one thing that you can say about that guy, he's been very responsible with his money. He's invested wisely. He's got outside business interests. And so that guy's he's a billionaire, and he doesn't need the money. But again,
2: all rich people need more money.
1: If you are a LeBron James who has been the face of the league for the last 20 plus years, yeah, you I mean, it's kind of, it is a lot like Aaron Rodgers. You don't want to play for free. So I'm with you. He says he'll take the vet minimum. Is that absolutely set in stone? And that remains to be seen. We're going to talk a lot of NBA basketball, that is for sure. As things break, if they do, we've kind of had a lull, I'll be honest with you. It was busy this morning and now kind of a lull.
2: It's lunchtime on the West Coast. The Lakers are tired.
1: Maybe that's it. Lakers, I think, are done. They have shot their shot, and that's about it, I think, for them. Who knows? If something else breaks, we'll certainly bring it to you. When we come back, though, we'll switch gears for just a minute, talk to our good buddy RJ Ochoa, bloggingtheboys.com. We'll do that when we continue here on The Blitz on 94.1 San Antonio Sports Star.
2: You know, Team USA plays tonight. You're looking for a place to go watch the game. You know you want to get into the Rue Pub there at 281 and Redland Road, because you know the Rue Pub is the best place to go watch any big game, any big event. And it's also steak night. 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And, of course, Team USA playing tonight. 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They have the biggest and best wings in town. Love the fried shrimp over there. 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And they're also having a big fishing tournament next Saturday, July 11th. 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

0: happen. And they're really good surprises. Like, I don't know, cheeseburgers.
1: Cheeseburgers.
0: Fries.
1: In paradise.
0: Fantastic stuff. This is The Blitz on 94.1 San Antonio Sports Star. I'm Joe Reinagle. He's Jason Minix.
1: Now, the boss walks in with dudes with burgers. We're like, all right, what do we have there? And it's called Chuz Burgers.
0: Chuz.
1: The wrapping is very interesting. Harley and Isaac joining us here in studio. You bring burgers and you find yourself on the radio. I know you weren't expecting this, but welcome on to The Blitz, boys.
2: Thanks for having us.
1: What is Chuz Burgers and where are you guys at?
3: All right, so Chuz.
1: Keep talking, I'm eating.
3: Chuz Burgers was created out of chaos.
0: Out of chaos?
3: Out of chaos.
0: All right.
3: So this is a burger spot that we created, and it's built for chaos, and it's flavored with no filter. So it's something different for San Antonio.
0: Now, when you say chaos, what exactly are you talking about? How did this start? You say chaos. I mean, everybody wants to know.
3: Right. Chaos is no rules.
0: Okay, no rules. Gotcha.
3: So, yes, we do have specific burgers on the menu, but you can go in and create whatever you want with the toppings of the other one and just mix and match. And do
0: oh,
3: like
0: gotcha.
3: That.
0: Okay.
4: Yeah, so all the different types of burgers that we have some really fun ones like the dip. So that's a really
0: the
4: fun
0: dip.
4: The dip, yeah.
3: Wait,
4: so,
3: explain it to me.
1: Yeah, you got
3: to
1: explain
4: it.
1: What's
4: the dip? To say that. Yeah, so it's just a classic double patty, double cheese burger with some bacon on it. But then you get served house-made queso, and then your choice of either Takis or Cool Ranch Doritos. So you can dip your burger in the queso, then cover it in your Takis or your Doritos, and then eat it like that. So it gives a great crunch to your burger,
3: delicious.
4: Adds extra more cheese to it, and just makes it fantastic.
3: It's the flavors out of this world.
0: Now, that sounds delicious,
4: yeah.
0: Except for
1: well,
0: maybe...
1: Yeah. Now, hang on. Because you know I was about to bust his balls for this.
0: Yes.
1: What do you think about a guy... talk with your mouth full on the radio.
3: That's right.
1: What do you think about a guy who gets a bacon cheeseburger and then says no bacon?
3: Wow.
4: So there's two things. So
3: do you like quesadillas with no cheese?
1: You don't have to be nice to him.
4: Oh, yeah. So there's two things. Are you American?
0: And yes. Then, yes, I am.
4: And then the second one is,
3: are you sure?
0: Well, see, everything else you said about the queso and the dip and all of that, it sounds great. Can I request no bacon?
4: You can always request no bacon.
0: Okay.
4: But is it that you don't like flavored bacon?
0: No, it's not that. I love bacon.
4: Okay.
0: I just don't like them on my burgers.
4: Okay.
0: I know I'm weird, but
4: I mean,
0: you know.
1: It's a religious thing with him about mixing cow and pig.
4: Yeah.
1: I don't know. It's weird, isn't it? But he will order a bacon burger. He likes a bacon-wrapped hot dog, but he doesn't want a bacon
4: it's
1: burger.
4: Pork and pork. What if it's a beef hot dog and bacon?
0: That'd probably be okay,
1: well,
0: too.
1: Well, he wouldn't know the difference.
4: He wouldn't.
1: He wouldn't know the difference.
0: But I like all the other stuff that you in the dip burger.
3: Maybe it has to do with the hot dog being wrapped in bacon.
4: That's probably what it is.
0: It's still just one solid
4: thing.
1: Again, it makes
4: layered.
1: No sense.
0: And maybe you could wrap the bacon
3: around the patty.
1: Bacon makes everything better.
4: A bacon wrapped bun. Let's do that next.
0: There you go.
3: You could try that next.
0: That
3: time.
0: That might work.
3: It's chaos. There you
0: it's
3: go.
0: Chaos. Right?
1: It
0: There's
1: is
0: no
1: chaos.
0: Rules, right?
1: Now,
0: no rules.
1: We were in what was it? Arizona one time at Texas Rangers spring training, and they took a burger and a dog. And mixed it all together and sold it. That was a really good idea that was poorly executed.
4: Oh, yeah.
1: But if you guys can come up with a better way of doing that, because it sounded delicious until we ate it, it was a disaster.
4: I don't see why we couldn't do something.
1: You guys could come up with that.
4: We'll try it.
3: Yeah. We'll talk
0: Well, that's what I love about you guys. It sounds like we can come up with any kind of crazy idea, and you might try it and put it on the menu.
4: Like, there's this other burger that we have called the Snake Bite Burger.
0: Oh, wow.
4: It's fantastic.
1: Snake Bite.
4: So it's got our spicy homemade snake bite sauce, which is like kind of like a spicy mayo remoulade, but a little bit different, a little bit more kick to it. But then it's got a jalapeno bacon jam on it as well.
0: Oh,
4: that
0: bacon
4: is just,
0: jam.
4: Oh,
0: wow.
4: Yeah, jalapeno bacon jam.
3: Would you try that?
0: I would try that, yeah.
4: All right.
0: Yeah.
4: Bacon,
1: it's not bacon
4: and then burger.
1: No.
4: Well, they're, yeah.
0: It's, but it tastes like bacon, maybe a little bit.
4: Yeah, it's like a sweet heat
3: it's
4: jam.
3: Sweet.
0: Okay,
4: And then you get fresh cut jalapenos,
0: yeah.
4: Then burger and cheese, and it is killer.
0: Awesome.
1: Can you get walking bacon? If he doesn't want the bacon on the burger, can you get it on the side and just have walking bacon?
4: Yes.
3: So he could give it to you.
0: Or I could just eat it by itself. See, I love bacon.
1: This dude said no bacon. And you know damn well it's factored into the price. So he paid more for the burger and didn't even get it on the side.
4: So that's when he would just get the OG because you don't need bacon.
3: Nothing in it.
0: Well, there you go. And I'm trying
1: to dry like he's an 8-year-old.
3: I think that's the one you're having right now.
0: The OG. It is. Yeah. It's delicious, by the way.
1: Yeah, there's no bacon on my burger. It did.
0: It did.
1: This burger did travel very well.
0: Yeah, because you guys are, tell us where you're at.
3: Hardy Oak.
0: Okay.
3: In Stone Oak area.
4: Yeah, right by Lopez Middle Elementary School, I believe, or Middle School, right. One of the two. But we're right over by there.
0: And so, you guys just opened up, right?
4: Yeah. Yes. June 9th was our soft opening. Okay. Our grand opening party is actually next week on July 8th.
0: All right.
4: Doors open at 11 a.m. for that. We're doing a ribbon cutting ceremony at 10:30 if you guys want to be there for that. And this is the cool part about it. We're actually raffling off for free. You just got to show up. You can get an entry for it. We're doing a full custom e-bike.
0: Oh, wow.
4: Yeah, we're doing a full Chuzz vinyl-wrapped e-bike for free that you can come out and have a chance to win.
1: Dumb question. Cool. Is Chuzz like a local chain? Is this a national chain that's just coming
4: it
1: here?
4: It is a local chain that we hope to take
1: national
4: in the long run. Yep.
0: So yes. how did the name Chuzz come about?
3: Oh, that was directly with the owner.
0: Yeah.
3: He travels everywhere. He goes a lot of places. He came to us one day. He's like, I wanted to be called Chuzz. Like, is there a meaning? He's like, there's this character. I want you to build it. It's furry. I want it to be an alien. I want the planet to be Chuzzar. I'm like, all right, we'll run with it. So we have a full story about it. If you go to the store, you'll see on the wall the story of Chuzz.
1: What was the sobriety level of this guy when he came up with this?
3: We don't ask that to the boss. Right? We take his word for it, and we run with it. We don't ask questions. But yeah, I mean, everyone can check it out. Chuzz.com, C-H-U-Z-Z, C-H-U-Z-Z.com, Chuzz.com. Check it out. It's really good. We have the only location open right now is Hardy Oak. And then we're going to open one in 281 in Bitters.
4: Yep. That one opens the week of July 15th. That's what we're hoping to have our soft opening for that one, with our grand opening party for that being in early August for that.
1: Well, that's awesome.
0: They're fantastic.
4: Oh, yeah. Good, it's a good burger, man. Yeah.
3: You got to try the rest.
4: Yeah. We like I said, the meat that we use is a butcher's blend between chuck, sirloin, and top, which is fantastic. And then we all use natural sharp cheddar cheese. All the veggies are cut fresh daily in-house. All the sauces are made in-house. The queso's made in-house. We don't mess around with the quality ingredients. So
0: outstanding.
1: Yeah, no, that's really other stuff on the menu. Or you guys have burger?
4: Yeah. So we're mostly burgers. So we have five core burgers on the menu plus a kids menu. But then for sides, we have our French fries, which you guys have. We have hand battered onion rings as well.
0: Oh, wow.
4: And then we also have our chaos fries, which are going to be our order of our fries, topped off with our snake bite sauce, the queso, and then chopped up bacon and a chopped up burger on it. So almost like a chopped cheese and french fry form. That's what you're going to get. It's so good. And then we have, for drinks, we have Pepsi products. But then we also have purple and red Kool-Aid, because everyone loves Kool-Aid. And you don't say grape or fruit punch. No. You say red or purple.
1: Yep, red or purple. Yep.
4: And then we have,
3: I should have brought it for you guys.
4: And then one of the best things about it is we have hand-scooped milkshakes. Ooh. So we don't have it. It's not pre-brought in as a mix, and we do it. We hand scoop everyone to order, and then we add the different kinds of toppings, elements to it, toppings, milk, everything, and we hand blend them. They're fantastic, man.
0: It sounds fantastic. Again, tell us, tell everybody where you're at again.
4: So we're going to be, it's Chuzz Burgers on Hardy Oak. Hardy Oak and Stone Oak.
0: Okay.
4: That's where we're at.
0: Hardy Oak and Stone Oak.
4: Uh-huh.
0: All right.
1: And are you guys
4: open
1: 7 days
4: a week? Seven days a week. Yep. And come on by, tell them that you heard about us on the radio. And
0: absolutely.
4: We'd love to see you guys.
3: Yeah.
4: You'll get a great welcome when you walk in. It's something that we really like to do, make people feel like family.
1: Uh-huh.
4: So nice.
3: Really quick, if they buy combos, they get tickets for the raffle.
4: Yep.
0: So
4: before the party, before the grand opening party on the 8th, you can come in. Any combo you buy, so if you have a family of five, come in, buy five combos, you get five tickets towards that e-bike.
0: Outstanding.
1: Yeah, very nice.
0: Can't wait to come by there.
1: Congratulations on getting this open. And thanks for bringing lunch.
3: One more time.
0: It's
3: just Chuzz, chuzz.com.
0: Uh-huh. Yeah.
3: And look us up. Look us up on Google, on Maps.
4: Social media.
3: Social.
4: Anything.
3: Chuzz Burgers. We're there.
1: Chuzz.
4: We're there.
0: Chuz. Appreciate Chuz. Lunch, fellas. Chuz. Thank you.
1: Absolutely. Harley, Isaac, thanks, guys.
0: Yeah, thank you, guys.
1: Appreciate it.
3: You guys.
1: Appreciate it.
0: Yeah, thank you so much.
3: See
1: everybody
3: there?
1: Yep. Outstanding. You know, it's interesting because some guys walk in, they've got cheeseburgers and fries and, you know, or delaying RJ Ochoa, who doesn't get one. But RJ's used to being second fiddle to a lot of things. The great RJ Ochoa joining us here on the Buyer's Barricades guest line. RJ, appreciate your patience, my friend.
2: Of course. Appreciate you saying I'm used to being second fiddle. That's the truth.
0: That's really too bad you don't get one of these cheeseburgers, I'll be honest with you.
2: I'm working on getting in so I can see them. Before I do, blindly describe it to me.
0: Blindly describe it to you. Well, it's got two patties. It's fully loaded. It's got cheese on top. And it's delicious.
1: It's a good burger.
0: Uh-huh.
2: I once had a burger where the buns grilled cheese sandwiches. So like each bun was a grilled cheese. I think that's something that's worth exploring to hold a burger of this variety.
1: It's not that, but and if you can see this, you're watching on YouTube, although I don't have much left. Good burger. Doesn't taste like a fast food burger.
0: Yeah, no, not at all. It tastes like grandma used to make. You know what I mean?
2: Hey,
0: no.
2: Well, Joe, last week or 2 weeks ago, you were complaining about a burger. I mean, you
1: that had bacon on it.
2: Addiction here.
1: Yeah, no, we went through this with the guys because they've got a burger that has bacon, and Joe was like, I don't want that.
0: No, I was complaining about a popular chain here that screwed my order completely. You remember
2: I'm just
0: that?
2: Saying, as delicious as these sound and look, there are other foods in the world. You know, like you can eat other things besides hamburgers.
0: There's nothing better than a good cheeseburger.
2: Are you five?
1: Well, I mean, okay. No, I get
0: mentally,
1: what,
0: yes.
1: He likes it playing out. Like, Pledge is over there trying to pick off every onion from his burger because he hates onions, which seems so un-American. Yeah. But
2: imagine hating a condiment like onions or tomatoes. I don't know anybody who would feel that way about anything.
1: I'm allergic to tomatoes. It's very much a love-hate. I mean, You've read about this parasite that's causing explosive diarrhea. Well, that's a tomato to me, so that's why I don't eat them.
0: Oh,
1: you just kind of go with that. RJ, let's talk a little bit of Cowboys. I was, it is that time of year where you get all kinds of weird stories. ESPN has had an article drop yesterday about grading everybody's off season, and quite frankly, they give the Cowboys a C+. I think the Cowboys have had a hell of an offseason. I'm surprised C+. I disagree with a lot of what I read here on ESPN on why they were given such a grade, but what was your opinion, I trust that you've seen this, on the Cowboys C+ report card?
2: Yeah, Seth Walder put this together, really, really bright mind, somebody who isn't, a hot take ombudsman or anything like that, and so I think that's why I was a little shocked. The logic at play in the article was based on losing Osa Digizua. That was kind of the biggest penalty. I would offer that was necessary because the Cowboys needed a third round pick, which became Jayshon Barham, because of what Seth said was his favorite move of the offseason, which was retaining George Pickens. That was where the Cowboys' original third round pick went. I think that multiple things can be true, and I think for us as Cowboys fans, we feel like they smashed it out of the park. It's like Joe with these burgers. His last burger experience was just a disaster. That's what we've been used to from the Cowboys, you know what I'm saying? And so then you get something that is amazing, and it is amazing in and of its own right, but it's like a 10 out of 10 compared to the 0 out of 10 that you were dealing with. So there is some relativity, I think, that matters here. And just because you cleared your own bar doesn't mean you're great relative to NFL standards, but I mean, not to pick on them, but he had the Eagles as number one as far as, his grades and how they were ranked, and they traded away A.J. Brown. So I don't know how you can, pick and choose that way. I think y'all know I am never the guy that cries like, oh, everybody's hating on the Cowboys, but this really didn't kind of feel like that.
0: Well, it does kind of feel, and all truth be told, I haven't read the article, and I will do that. I'm just curious, the Rams, were they up there somewhere?
2: They were. Obviously, you come away with Myles Garrett, and that really helps. But they were behind the Seahawks, which is interesting. I mean, you're talking about, division rivals, and the Seahawks won the Super Bowl. But I think if the three of us had sat down and someone said grade, every offseason, we would have put the Rams well above the Seahawks. And that's just, this is a really analytically minded individual. And so I find it a little, dare I say, hot takey. But, yeah, I also think you can't strip away all context as much as you want to. And we obviously the Cowboys chose the biggest deal, but they also landed Caleb Downs. Granted, that wasn't fully a decision they made, right? They got a little bit lucky, obviously, that he fell and they were able to trade up one spot to get him. But they gave out, this is not hyperbole, this is not exaggeration, they gave out the biggest deal in free agency that they had given out since Brandon Carr in 2012. And again, like, let's dunk on the Cowboys from 2013 through 2025. Get behind me. Like, the line starts here. But, that is significant. That exemplifies a clear change and adjustment in disposition. And that has to be worth something. And I don't feel like it was factored into this particular exercise.
1: RJ Ochoa blog and theboys.com. Real quick, breaking news. The Spurs have signed Tobias Harris to a two-year, $31 million deal, according to Shams. So, leaving Detroit, coming to San Antonio, the Spurs have finally done something during this free agency period.
0: And he was one of the names mentioned as one of the targets. And so Tobias Harris now coming to San Antonio. And obviously we'll discuss that as we continue on in the show here in just a little bit. But thank God for that.
1: Well, again, you know, 13 points, 5 rebounds last year. Forward that the Spurs are looking for. So that's a big move. And again, a lot of rumors today speculating that he would end up here in San Antonio, and he does. Free agency period so far, RJ, for the Spurs, very much like the Cowboys. It starts, everybody seems to be doing everything, and then the team you're wanting to do something doesn't. Although now the Spurs have certainly added a nice piece to the roster.
2: Well, to that end, what has any NBA team done that you feel like the Spurs should have been in on? I mean, like, what are you, like, pouting about?
0: Well,
2: not that you're pouting.
0: But nobody's pouting. The Lakers have been the most aggressive. LeBron James leaves yesterday, and they've gone out and signed 4 guys today. So they're trying to rebuild and make themselves Wimby-proof, actually, is what they're trying to do.
1: And again, when you look at, like, the deal with John Collins, who ended up in Detroit, you thought he was a guy rumored to come to San Antonio, would certainly fill a need, and he ends up there. Harris is certainly there. I'm still waiting on something to happen with Jaylen Brown, whether he's San Antonio or not, just do something. And then, of course, you know, could LeBron James be close to his favorite NFL team? Would he end up in San Antonio?
2: Yeah, I mean, at this point, I'm quite content. I mean, I feel like, you know, this is just where the Spurs are at in their process. I do think the LeBron idea is fun. I think this is the most interested and entertaining it that I've ever been as a Spurs fan. I don't know about you guys, but I think some of that is where the Spurs are, where LeBron is. Like, it feels like he would slot in nicely, and I feel like LeBron wouldn't let happen what we saw happen in the finals, just from a leadership and experience standpoint. That's what I really care about.
0: Well, You're point well taken, and I think you're right. But Tobias Harris...
2: I know I'm right. Well, I don't need you to think it.
0: Wow. A little feisty today.
1: Cocky.
0: What the heck?
1: He's mad he didn't get a cheeseburger.
0: He didn't get a cheeseburger, huh?
1: Do we call them Chuzburgers?
0: Chuzburgers.
1: A Chuzburger.
0: Nice.
1: Yeah.
2: You guys really call them cheeseburgers? Like, I feel like nobody actually uses that word. Like, you'd be like, can I get a cheeseburger? You sound like a 12-year-old. Like,
1: well, do you ask for a hamburger with cheese, or do you ask for a cheeseburger?
2: I think I've said the word hamburger like 6 times in my life. That would be number 7. I call them burgers.
1: All right, you want a burger with cheese, or do you want a cheeseburger? I don't say cheese hamburger.
2: I'm asking it that way because I don't want yellow cheese. I want pepper jack. I want Monterey Jack. I'll do Swiss cheese before I'll do yellow cheese.
1: Well, first off, it's called American cheese, so I'm very worried about
0: cheddar.
1: Your patriotic self where you are at this point. Yes, cheddar is there, but I think most people, when they refer to yellow cheese, that's the Kraft American slices, which... All right, but you still ask for a cheeseburger, and then you specify which cheese you would like if they offer you a option, right? You don't say, give me a Pepper Jack burger.
2: No, but if I ordered a burger and it comes with cheese, is that on them? Because I didn't say cheeseburger.
0: Well, then RJ, they'll ask you if you want cheese.
1: Yeah, they're trying to upsell you.
2: No, to Jason's point, you should ask for a cheeseburger. It's like, if you don't say I want a cheeseburger and it comes with cheese, then that's on the establishment.
0: Well, when I go in and they always ask, I say I want a number whatever, and what, do you want cheese on that? Yeah,
1: I always order it with cheese. You know, like, give me a number 7 with cheese.
2: So that's my point. Then you don't need to call it cheeseburger. You're wasting so much time in your life.
1: I'm calling it a number 7. I'm not calling it either. But if I went to a place I just want a burger, I'm going to say cheeseburger. And then they'll say, what kind of cheese?
2: Given that you each order it with a customized level of cheese, you're being redundant by asking for a cheeseburger.
1: I'm ensuring that the person on the other side gets it right.
0: Wait a minute. And RJ's asking us if we're 7?
2: Look, I'm a man of efficiency, all right?
0: Yes.
2: I tell them exactly
1: what
2: I want.
1: No, we know you too well, man. We know you too well. I've seen you order in restaurants, sir. You take forever.
2: Look, I'm simple. I also like chicken tenders. I've infamously had some of those myself, but I am very jealous that you guys have had some cheeseburgers, and incidentally enough, that's what's on the menu for our 4th of July weekend to feel appropriately American. And there will be pepper jack cheese for anyone who's curious. There'll be bacon and onion and mushrooms as well, if you're curious.
0: I'd order mine without the bacon, RJ.
1: Yeah, I'll take mine without the mushrooms. And give me that extra bacon. RJ, this is a great Cowboy segment, man. Appreciate you. Happy 4th of July.
2: That's what I'm here for.
1: Yep. Good stuff.
2: Some hot dogs.
0: Yeah.
1: Yeah.
0: Happy 4th. Well, everything's appropriate on the 4th of July. Hamburgers, hot dogs, ribs, brisket.
1: Mm-hmm.
0: Minix is starting a brisket business. He's going to cook briskets for people.
2: What do you mean starting? This guy's been doing it for like 6 years now.
1: Dude offered me a whole lot of money to make him a brisket. And he's providing the brisket.
2: Take it.
0: Yeah.
2: With or without cheese?
0: No cheese on my brisket, no.
1: Yeah, but I'm not going to be eating it. Maybe I will melt some cheese in there.
0: Why not? Put it inside so he can't see it.
1: RJ, have a great weekend, man. We'll talk to you next week.
2: Later.
0: See you, RJ.
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0: All right, let's take a break and come back with the breaking news today. Tobias Harris is coming to San Antonio. The Spurs apparently reaching a deal with him, according to Shams Charania. Today, we're talking about it. We continue here on The Blitz on 94.1 San Antonio Sports Star.
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5: Breaking just a few minutes ago, the San Antonio Spurs and Tobias Harris have agreed to a two-year, $31 million deal. Tobias Harris is coming to San Antonio. LA Lakers have been busy today. LeBron leaves. They've revamped their roster, trading for center Walker Kessler. They also extended him for 4 years. Shooting guard Quentin Grimes, a four-year deal. Sandro Mamukelashvili, a four-year deal. And Colin Sexton.
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5: Always like breaking news, and it happened just a few minutes ago. The San Antonio Spurs have made a deal finally. Tobias Harris coming to San Antonio on a two-year deal, about $31 million, according to Shams Charania. This is The Blitz. Thanks for hanging out with us on this Wednesday afternoon. I'm Joe Reinagle. He is Jason Minix.
6: The Tobias Harris deal, and it's what the Spurs need.
5: Oh, yeah. Sorry, yeah. I was so excited about the Tobias Harris deal.
6: That you forgot to hump?
5: I forgot to hump. It's not the first time.
6: Well, there's a difference between forgetting and possibility, or can you?
5: Well, you get excited about some things, and, well, all of a sudden you can't. It's all over.
7: Blew your load a little early?
5: So to speak, yes.
6: Yeah.
5: Yeah.
6: All right. Here we go.
8: Hump day!
5: Hump day!
8: Hump day!
5: Yeah.
6: Well, that's it.
5: I've already done
8: hump
5: two.
8: Hump day!
5: I've done two humps, man. That's about it for me. Pa-pow. Pa-pow.
8: Hump
5: pa-pow.
8: Day.
5: Hump, hump. Hope everybody's having a great hump day.
8: Hump day.
5: Give me a cigarette. That's
9: Candy
5: it.
9: Lee.
5: Boy, especially Candy Lee. Woo! All right, we had some big breaking news here, buddy.
6: Tobias Harris is a Spur.
5: Yes, he is. Look, this guy, and I know there's on our San Antonio Sports Star YouTube page. If you'd like to go there and comment, go to sasportsstar.com. You can find us there. Like and subscribe, by the way. Some people happy about this. Some people not happy. A lot of people wanted Hachimura. I would have liked that too, but obviously the Spurs only wanted to sign free agents to a two-year deal, and Harris agreed to that. The guy is a floor spacer, though. He can shoot the three, and he can rebound. I think this is a good move. This is one of those role players that we've been talking about, and I think he fits a role, certainly a need that the Spurs have, and happy to have him here. I'm glad this came together.
6: The reality is, I mean, he's a reliable guy. It's the four that they were looking for. Playoffs is where I'm looking for his experience to factor in. The other part of this, and maybe this will get Joe excited again.
8: Hump day!
6: According to Mark Stein, with the Tobias Harris deal, Mark Stein uses the term, slams the point home, but league sources say

0: San Antonio is not expected to pursue LeBron James.
1: Oh, no. Really?
0: See, I thought you would be excited.
1: I'm devastated. Are you kidding me?
0: I'm just saying. Denver, though, is apparently now in the mix, along with Golden State, Cleveland, and Miami. Again, that according to Mark Stein. Tobias Harris in, LeBron James out.
1: Although they could still, technically, if LeBron's willing to take that, like he says, the veteran minimum, they could still squeeze him in there. But look, I'm perfectly fine with LeBron going somewhere else.
0: I know you are.
1: I'm okay with
0: That's
1: it.
0: I knew you'd get excited.
1: I'm very happy about
0: the
1: that.
0: The 4 o'clock hump day is going to be incredible.
1: I hope Mark Stein is absolutely positively correct. I think there's a lot of teams still in the market for LeBron James. So he's going to end up somewhere, and somebody's going to be happy about it. Their fan base will be happy about it. I'm happy it's not here.
0: Uh-huh.
1: And I got nothing against some dude trying to tell me that I just don't like LeBron. That's why I don't want him here. That's absolutely not true. Now, I'm not saying I'm his biggest fan, but I'm just saying I that's not true. But I just don't think he fits here, and I don't think it's necessary. So. I hope that's the end of the LeBron James sweepstakes in San Antonio.
0: Well, that was a fun ride.
1: Sure.
0: A good 24 hours of thinking, what if?
1: Yeah.
0: We'll go from there. You guys want to react to Tobias Harris in his addition? Good, bad, or indifferent? 210-656-ESPN. 656-3776. Right now, though, let's do the Headline Blitz.
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0: Earlier today, there is a weird story out of New York that got weirder, and then you go, well, oh, what a publicity stunt. There are two people that climbed to the very top of the Empire State Building. You know, the antennas that are on top of that, which are basically the radio and TV antennas. So they're on the observation deck. Apparently, the security guard was taking a nap. And they go through a gate and they climb up there and they unfurl a banner. And, oh my good, what are these people going to do? All this, while they're up there, now they were all wearing masks. Then you realize, okay, what's going on here? Masks come off, they hug, they kiss, they got engaged up there. The chick, Angela, with the last name I'm not going to try to pronounce.
1: Come on.
0: Posted Nicoloso or something, Nicolau, posted pictures on Facebook of her engagement ring and the proposal. So the couple, they were actually in the Netflix documentary in 2024 called Skywalkers, A Love Story. And so this was basically just a publicity stunt.
1: Well, again, but you talk about some stones. Dude, can you imagine climbing the top of the Empire State Building? Well, and not only to the top of the Empire State Building, like you said, they're up on that antenna. Dude, I'm not doing that.
0: Yeah, but
1: there's no...
0: I know, because
1: there's nothing worth that.
0: There's a size factor here.
1: Wow, dude.
0: And they've got basketballs, but that's what they do, right? You look at... You ever notice, look up, when you leave this here radio station, or if you've ever driven down Eisenhower and you see those big old towers that are in the fields, right? And there's lights on them. And when the lights go out, somebody's got to climb up there and change them.
1: And
0: those guys get paid a whole lot of money.
1: I wouldn't do it. There's a job for everybody.
0: These guys would do it because it was a day that ends in Y.
1: Well.
0: But also when you say, I mean, there was the platform there. It was easy for him to get down. It's not like they were hanging on. Now, they had no harness, it didn't look like.
1: No.
0: It is dumb, but it's what they do.
1: And that thing would sway, I bet. I mean,
0: it better not sway.
1: It's going to sway.
0: It better not sway.
1: It sways.
0: It doesn't sway.
1: Either way, dude, I'm telling you. And I hope that woman is impressed. I hope they're married for about 100 years.
0: Well, I mean, with their lifestyle, I don't think they'll be here for 100 years.
1: Well, they may not be. They were arrested, by the way.
0: They were.
1: Because you can't do that.
0: And as I look at the video, I'm wondering if some guy was like, well, did you change the lights while you're up there? Because they've got those two red warning lights that are way up there at the top. It was an insane story that now you're like, well, that's dumb.
1: Yeah, it's dumb.
0: Publicity stuff.
1: Well, she said yes, so I guess it was a success.
0: I think he knew she was going to say yes. They had photographers and everybody lined up to
3: to capture it.
1: Well, then why the hell do you do that?
3: Because
1: you could have done it from the street.
3: Well, what fun is that?
1: Well,
3: climb on top of the curb? I mean, they're skywalkers. That's what they do.
1: Well, more power to them.
3: I mean, just I'm glad they didn't do it in Mexico because they might have been caught by the Mexican Batman and then duct taped to a light pole.
1: Dude, is this the craziest story?
3: One's crazy.
1: They're calling this dude the Mexican Batman. What he does, I guess there's a lot of people going around stealing motorcycles.
3: Yep.
1: And he's catching these guys and he duct tapes them to light poles, and so they're there when the police come. My goodness.
3: Now,
1: Mexican Batman.
3: Now, the pictures that are showing the people duct taped to the light poles, they look like kids, right?
1: But yes.
3: There was a time, kids, where we would go out to Cowboys training camp, and you would see, I don't know, the rookies duct tape to the goalpost and get weird haircuts.
1: Yes.
3: Back when fun stuff or hazing was allowed. I can only imagine how big this guy must be to get... He's got two people duct taped in one picture.
1: Yeah, he does. But you're right. I think they are like teenagers. They're young.
3: Yeah.
1: But they're going around stealing motorcycles, so props to him.
3: Yeah, karma.
1: We need a San Antonio Batman.
3: Somebody steal your motorcycle?
1: No.
3: All right.
1: I don't have one.
3: Well, let's go back to the no basketballs. Uh-huh. There is a parasite out there that is causing explosive diarrhea.
1: And it's in 20 states, including, y'all, the state of Texas.
3: Now, odd question. Isn't all diarrhea explosive?
1: Nah, well, some's more explosive than others.
3: I mean, honestly, though, have you ever described diarrhea in any other way but explosive? You don't say. I got
1: thinking. Probably not.
3: If you're telling somebody about your diarrhea, it's explosive.
1: Have you had food poisoning?
3: Yes.
1: Well, that's the worst when it's coming out from both ends.
3: Yeah, that's. Yeah,
1: I mean, and then it's really explosive.
3: Yeah. That's just miserable. But a parasite causing, again, the way this is described, explosive watery diarrhea.
1: Oh.
3: Isn't all diarrhea explosive and watery?
1: Well, dude, you haven't gotten your first colonoscopy yet, have you?
3: I have.
1: Oh, yeah.
3: I have.
1: Well, there you go.
3: Again, it's always watery. That makes it diarrhea, does it not?
1: Yes.
3: Highest...
1: We just ate cheeseburgers. Are you kidding me?
3: Number of cases are in New York, but... Can you imagine? I'm not even going to try to pronounce the names of the cyclops, whatever, right? It's a type of food poisoning that leads to diarrhea, severe cramping, nausea, vomiting, and fatigue. One of the main signs, explosive watery diarrhea.
1: I didn't see it. How do you get this parasite? Is it in food? Is it in water?
3: Well,
1: is it in...
3: According to the CDC, 145 people ranging in age from 5 to 86 years old and from 20 states contracted the parasite between May and June. 20 have been hospitalized. None of the patients have traveled recently, so officials believe the cause is food, although unsure of the exact source.
1: Wow, well, that's frightening. Texas is one of the states. Colorado, Alaska, Florida, Louisiana. I mean, there's 20 states on here, so just be careful.
3: It's going to be a great weekend for chili dogs, and if you end up with explosive diarrhea, it could be the parasite, or it could be your decision to have Wolf Brand chili.
1: Could very well be.
3: Pledge thinks it's the World Cup. Because while the people haven't traveled, a lot of people have traveled here. You know, if you've been to Bucky's, you've run into people from all over the world.
1: So you're saying that the Euros are bringing that over here?
3: Well, you got to blame somebody.
1: I guess you do.
3: I mean.
1: Wow. Well, be careful, y'all.
3: 145 people have the runs. Who cares? Right? I mean, honestly. And we're talking about 145 people, not 145,000 people.
1: And narrow that down between 20 states.
3: Between
1: not
3: 20
1: very many
3: states.
1: People, so.
3: A lot of people have diarrhea on a regular basis.
1: They're making this way too complicated here.
3: Well, complicated or Well, I don't know why.
1: Scaring the hell out of everybody.
3: Oh. It's in a food, but we can't identify it. We don't know from where.
1: So good luck when you eat tonight. You hope that parasite's not in your food. Well, that's all I can say.
3: And if you have diarrhea, it is explosive and watery. It's got to be, right? Isn't that what makes it diarrhea?
1: I don't know. Sometimes it's not watery.
3: You've had diarrhea that wasn't watery?
1: Well, it's soft brown stuff.
3: Looks like soft serve. I mean, at that point, I don't know if it's classified as diarrhea.
1: Dude. No, well, I don't know what it is, but it's, yeah.
3: It's a real crappy conversation.
1: It really is.
3: Tobias Harris is now a Spur.
1: Let's
3: talk about that.
1: Let's do that and get your thoughts. If you want to chime in on what you think and pledge maybe a poll, was that a good move for the Spurs, Tobias Harris? We could put that up on our San Antonio Sports Star YouTube page. 656-3776, 656-ESPN. If you'd like to comment on the Tobias Harris move to the San Antonio Spurs, you're welcome to do so. This is The Blitz on 94.1 San Antonio Sports Star.
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19: Westwood One Sports presents this World Soccer Update. I'm Phil Constantino. The U.S. men's national team returns to action tonight in the round of 32 at the World Cup versus Bosnia and Herzegovina. In the knockout round, manager Mauricio Pochettino knows the mindset has to change.
20: Because we don't have another opportunity if we fail. And knowing that that game is the final of the World Cup. And if we were capable to go through, the next one is going to be another final of the World Cup. That, I think, is our mindset and our mentality.
19: The Americans have only won one knockout round game in their World Cup history. 2002 round of 16 versus Mexico. Kickoff tonight at 8 p.m. Eastern. Other games today in the round of 32, a final earlier, England beats DR Congo 2-1. Harry Kane leads the way with a brace. Starting now in Seattle, Belgium versus Senegal. Phil Constantino, Westwood One Sports.
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0: Dude, it has been a day of surprises here on the Blitz. 94.1 San Antonio Sports Star. Cheeseburger visit. Tobias Harris signing by the San Antonio Spurs. And then, I don't know what you would call what just happened in this room a minute ago.
1: Well, when you describe it that way, Joe, it is hump day, right?
0: It is hump day.
2: Hump day?
1: A couple of our, they're not even really engineers. I don't know what the hell you, I mean, but Greg and Sam were trying to fish out a wire that runs through the ceiling that goes in one room to the other, but just the commentary of their cord pulling, if you were just listening to them, you would have reported them to HR.
0: Well, you would have, but they're good guys, and we won't do that.
1: Well, it doesn't matter if they're good guys or not, but I mean, when you hear a guy say, I don't feel anything yet, and another one say, is it in there yet? And I don't think so. I don't feel anything. And
0: that's what she said.
1: And then obviously the tugging sounds of wires going through the ceiling. You know, what the hell's going on in here?
0: Yeah, I don't know, but
1: And then Sam was like, I need a bowl of ice cream, which then led to the discussion. After sex, what do you crave? Is it for food? For food,
0: that's
1: right?
0: Our poll for tomorrow.
1: You want a sandwich? Do you, you know, Sam likes a bowl of ice cream, apparently. Greg said, I just go to sleep.
0: Yeah, I love wieners.
1: You know, I won't say what Joe said.
0: Why?
1: Well, because you could say that.
0: A towel.
1: You just want a towel. You crave a towel.
0: Well, I'm just
1: you
0: saying.
1: Just want to get cleaned up as quickly as possible.
0: And I then think, go to sleep.
1: I think the towel is assumed. It was, what do you eat after?
0: Oh. Well, I'm not a cigarette guy, so
1: exactly.
0: I don't smoke, but I don't know. It was crazy.
3: Stealing my lucky charms.
1: It was crazy.
0: It was crazy. So it's been a crazy day.
1: You don't get up and get a snack afterwards?
0: I don't.
1: You're just right to sleep.
0: Pretty much,
1: right
0: to
1: sleep.
0: Yeah. That's pretty much a sleeping aid for me.
1: Sleeping aid.
0: I work hard, Minix. You know?
1: You work really hard.
0: Yes. Oh, my goodness. It's been quite the day here on this holiday week, July 4th week. Today's July 1st already, for goodness sake.
1: It is.
0: Holy cow.
1: Yeah, how about that?
0: And the Spurs have finally been participants in the NBA free agency frenzy. Tobias Harris. We do have a poll up on our San Antonio Sports Star YouTube page. A lot of you have already been there to vote. Is it a good move, the Tobias Harris signing by the Spurs? Yes or no? Right now, 82% of you say yes. 18% of you say no. How did you vote in that poll, Minix?
1: Yes.
0: Yes.
1: I like the move. Steady, consistent. I'm curious.
0: Veteran guy. He's been around a long time.
1: Well, in 2 years, guaranteed money, but on apparently the timeline the Spurs are on. So, of the 18% of you that are voting no, why? 210-656-ESPN, 656-3776. And again, I can disagree with you and have a conversation.
0: Absolutely.
1: If you are against it, maybe you're going to tell me something that I haven't thought of yet. Now, granted, if there was another player you wanted, and this means that player isn't coming here, I get that. But that doesn't mean it wasn't a good signing for the Spurs.
0: I think
1: Does he make this team better?
0: Yes, is the answer to that. The short answer is absolutely yes. He's going to fill a need. It's exactly what the Spurs needed. Look, this guy he played 63 games last year for the Pistons, averaged about 28 minutes a game, 13 points. His field goal percentage at 47%, his 3-point percentage at 37%. The guy can rebound. Average 5 rebounds a game, and he's just one of those guys that's going to be able to fit in and play some meaningful minutes and take care of some of the things that the Spurs struggled with last year. He's also got good stats in the playoffs. Anytime they've been in the playoffs, good stats. And you know, it's funny, Minix, when I'm trying to look up his playoff stats. They've already got Tobias Harris listed as a San Antonio Spur.
1: Well, of course they did.
0: I mean, they did that quick.
1: And again, Detroit knew he was leaving, and they already replaced him with John Collins. Uh-huh. Now, John Collins gets a 3-year, $51 million contract. Would I have rather had John Collins? Younger, but a lot more expensive. And with what you need from a Tobias Harris or a Tobias Harris-like player who's coming off a couple of really good seasons with the Detroit Pistons, he's a role player.
0: That's it.
1: You're not looking for a 1 or a 1A. In San Antonio, obviously a 1A. That's not what he's coming in here to do. Now, I don't know Tobias Harris or anything about him, like what kind of dude is he? But, you know, the Spurs did their homework on will he be a locker room fit. And if they're signing him, they were happy with whatever background checks they were doing. And you know how the NBA is. They already know him and know enough about him. But somebody that they were going to go after. And, again, I'll go back to we wanted him to do something with an impactful type player. This isn't like some of the, like a Bismack or a Kelly Olynyk type of signing. I fully expect Tobias Harris to be a regular. I don't know that he's a starter.
0: I think he is. I think he is. I mean, depending on how the Spurs want to go, if you want to go a little bit bigger and you want him at the four spot, or then, yeah, I think he very well might be. Now, obviously, Mitch Johnson may have different plans, and we'll see. But I think this guy can start. I don't think there's any question about it.
1: Well, whether he's a starter or he's coming off the bench, he is exactly what the San Antonio Spurs needed. You might say, well, Rui Hachimura would have been a better signing, or a Collins. I'm not unhappy with this. But he wasn't linked to the San Antonio Spurs until either late last night or early this morning.
0: Well, and I think for the reasons. I mean, those reports obviously must be true. And I'm talking about the ones that said the Spurs did not want to sign anybody longer than 2 years. And I think a lot of these free agents that they were targeting didn't like that idea. They wanted longer-term deals. And so a lot of them went different routes, signed longer contracts. Tobias Harris is 33 years old. So he's been around a while. He's been in the NBA for a long time. And he was okay with the 2-year deal. And so you're looking at about $15.5 million or so per year. It goes strictly with what the Spurs historically do when they bring in players around the foundational players that they already have. Tobias Harris fits that perfectly.
1: And the reality is you probably think of him more as a 76er because he was only with Detroit for 2 years.
0: Uh-huh.
1: But you think about the last couple of years for Detroit. Now, Cade Cunningham gets the bulk of the credit for that turnaround. But then a veteran guy in Tobias goes to Detroit and is the veteran guy to help lead that young team in a turnaround. So he even has experience being the older veteran guy working with a bunch of young players. It really does seem to make a lot of sense in a lot of ways.
0: I'm happy with this signing. It fits a need. He's a guy that's going to come in here and work, a guy that's been around the block in the NBA, and I think that's exactly – it's a good signing in my mind. What do you think? We do have a poll up on our San Antonio Sports Star YouTube page. Very simple. Was the signing of Tobias Harris a good move for the San Antonio Spurs? Yes or no? And again, the yeses have it right now by a long shot, 81% to 19%. If you'd like to comment on that, you can do it as well, 656-3776, 656-ESPN. We're going to take a break. When we come back, we're going to talk some soccer.
1: Yeah, Katie Goodman is in the building. She's here.
0: She's here.
1: Yeah, she texted. She's
0: here.
1: How
0: about that?
1: He got here early.
0: Wow.
1: Yes.
0: All right, Katie Goodman. We'll talk a little World Cup. Mexico wins last night, doing something that they haven't done in a while, moving forward this far. So we'll talk about that and the United States playing tonight. It's all good here on the Blitz. 94.1 San Antonio Sports Star.
1: Hey, let me tell you about the San Antonio Gunslinger, San Antonio's professional indoor football team. 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So 10 days away from their next game inside the Freeman Coliseum, where they will be taking on the Orlando Pirates. Indoor football is so much fun. 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

0: A little good Rocky music going there. It was Rocky IV, if I'm not mistaken. I know my Rocky history, okay? Big fan. This is the Blitz.
1: That could be taken a lot of different ways, Ryan Eagle.
0: San Antonio sports star. I'm Joe Ryan Eagle. That's Jason Minix, and World Cup fever is happening.
1: Team USA with a big game today. Our soccer insider, Katie Goodman, in studio. If you're listening or watching on YouTube, more of a, because we got new cameras in the studio, but we didn't get all the cameras replaced, only half of them. So with the guest in, it's kind of awkward.
2: A little complicated, but it's okay.
0: It is.
1: We pulled out a little bit. Yeah.
2: A little closer.
1: Yep.
2: Have to scoot.
0: Well, yeah, and then you know, you can just turn that way so people can see you, you know. I mean, just every now and then.
1: Well,
0: yeah,
1: I mean, because you realize our audience full of knucklehead guys, and you know, like Coyote. I hope she's on more camera today.
2: Thank you, Coyote.
0: Oh, look at that.
1: See, actually, and again, I don't want to sound like that guy, but he should be happier because the shot that we're showing right now shows a lot more than just your face. So you get a little bit of everything.
2: Wow. You look lucky. Oh, I see.
1: Yeah.
2: Uh-huh. Right.
1: Woo! Yeah, there you go. All right, so
2: right,
1: are we going to be dancing?
2: Kind of show, okay? It's not that kind of show.
1: Well, it can be.
0: Today it's been every kind of show, for sure, yeah.
1: Yes. Team USA, big game tonight. High expectations.
2: Yep.
1: They going to win this thing?
2: I think they can win against Bosnia and Herzegovina. When you look at the way they've played, I mean, they've just been inconsistent, tied Canada, only beat Qatar 3-1. Two of those goals were trash. They let up a goal by from Qatar, you know, and then went on to lose 4-1 to Switzerland. They're very, very beatable. But I almost said San Antonio. I've been talking about SAFC too much. But, you know, U.S. men's national team, they're going to have to bring their best still. And, you know, as much as I want to dive into all the things about the potential matchup with Belgium and their pathway, it's like they have notoriously struggled to just handle what's in front of them. They tend to play up and play down. And, you know, I think if they can just bring their best up, they'll be fine.
0: Well, and that leads me to this, Katie. I mean, look, England struggles today to win. I mean, that was scary. Yeah. You've got some teams that have it was an upset yesterday, I think, if I'm not mistaken. But it seems like there's a lot of parity in the World Cup. The USA can't take this team for granted.
2: Absolutely. And, you know, that's the case across the board. We're not seeing any really blowout matches in these knockout rounds, and I have a feeling it has a lot to do with the hydration breaks, the breaking of momentum. You're noticing a lot of late goals, and I think a part of that is having the extra time to build that momentum and get the swing of things going, because soccer is a momentum game, and it's meant to be fluid. So that's why so many experts are so upset with these hydration breaks. You know, it's like, it's not just annoying, it's like really affecting the game.
1: Now, for those of us that aren't overly educated in this wonderful sport, the hydration breaks, which are new, and soccer people like you hate the hydration breaks. Mm-hmm. But last night, there was the Mexico game had that rain delay, and they said, guys, screw it, no hydration breaks. I don't understand that.
2: Yeah, I don't either. And it's weird because what I had thought was that they were supposed to have hydration breaks no matter where you were playing and in light of fairness for the World Cup. So when you look at different tournaments or even like seasonal play with Major League Soccer, like they will have hydration breaks if the weather constitutes it, 80 degrees or higher. But when you look at stuff like that, I mean, it would be hard to explain giving someone a hydration break after it just rained. It's you don't need any more water, you know what I mean? And it's in the evening. So
1: but my bladder still needed the break.
2: Well, you're gonna have to get used to it if you're gonna be a true soccer fan, okay? So wait till the Premier League's back.
1: The who?
2: The Premier League. Get up early and watch some games.
1: That probably isn't going to happen. I mean, every 4 years I can get all in.
2: Okay. All right.
0: But that begs the question, though. You kind of eat, breathe, live soccer. That's what you do for a living. And you've played soccer for a long time. Do you notice that there are more soccer fans when they come out of a World Cup like this? And especially this year, because it's been fantastic.
2: Yeah, I mean, you look at the boost that happened after the 94 World Cup with Alexi Lalas and that team repping that jersey right now, by the way. Their denim jersey with stars, it's so legit. But you just look at the push that came with Major League Soccer after that, and then we just kind of struggled to, I think, gain the recognition, and now that it's here on our home turf, we're getting recognition not only from our own people, you know, the football fans and the basketball fans, but I think people across the world are you know, giving us a little bit more respect, considering, you know, how we're playing in group stages. Of course, this is going to be a bigger test against Bosnia and Herzegovina, but, you know, considering that we can very much get past this, we've got Belgium, and looking at what Belgium's doing against Senegal right this minute, it's not great. And so I'm low-key hoping Belgium does get through and we can just handle business in the first
1: half. Well, you say that Senegal's leading Belgium right now 1-0.
2: Exactly. That's what I mean. I'm like, give me the lesser team.
1: So
2: that comes in last minute, let us get ahead in the first half and not let it up, because we are better defensively.
1: So we want Senegal to win this game to upset Belgium?
2: I feel like...
1: I'm not sure why we're watching Judge Judy in their pledge.
2: Judge Judy. Well, it can go two ways, right? You can have a Belgium team that scores late and they advance. Either way, it's good for us because we can put it away early. That's what we showed a lot of in group stage, is that we can put it away in the first half, defend really well in the second. Or you've got the Senegal team, we can come out hard in the first half and they can't defend as well. I mean, we're looking at... I just watched the first, 15 minutes of the game, and Belgium is just sitting back. They're letting Senegal bring the ball at them. They're not taking the bait. Belgium is the team that likes to sit back. And, well, it's actually not they're in their best interest to sit back and be compact. They are better when they're fluid and they're possessing and dictating play, but that's not what they're doing, and they're paying for it. But Bosnia and Herzegovina, they do sit back. It's going to be very much more like a matchup against Paraguay, where we're going to have to pick them apart. But we can do that. We proved that.
0: I've heard some experts talking about this, and that the U.S. should be able to jump on this team early. And yeah, that's kind of the goal.
2: Yeah, I think so. I mean, they've got some guys like Dzeko. He's 40 years old. He's been around, played for, I believe it was AC Milan. But he's kind of on the way out. But he's still somebody that you got to watch. You got to be careful for. Then you have a guy who's actually from the United States, Esmir Baraktovic. I'm so bad. I'm so sorry if I butchered your name. But he's young, 18, really creative. He's the reason that they even got past Italy in the first place to qualify. He scored the game-winning PK. And so he's just been really creative. You got a couple of guys who can score really good goals. So as long as you don't give them the space, you'll be okay. When you look at their matchup against Qatar, however you want to say it, it was essentially they just had so much time on the ball, so much daylight is what we refer to it as. It's all the space to look at the goal and have a nice clean shot. And so the fact that the last two were kind of crappy shots tells you a lot about their actual quality, even with time on the ball.
1: Our World Cup expert, Katie Goodman, in studio with us here on The Blitz on 94.1 San Antonio Sports Star. We're going to be all over the place because I'm learning soccer.
2: I love it.
1: And the penalty kicks, it looks easy. And I know it's not, but the goalie, and that's probably an educated guess, but is just guessing which way to dive in hopes the ball hits him, right?
2: No, they actually have notes on their water bottle that tell you which way these guys have gone historically. So they know, okay, he tends to go bottom right or top right, or this guy mixes it up. So it's an educated guess.
1: Because they guess wrong a lot.
2: Their water bottles are wrong.
1: It's almost like, you know, bottom right, all right, I'm going left this time.
0: Well, that's a big net, man.
1: I get that.
0: And it's one guy.
1: But if they dive the wrong way, which seems to happen, but as a player, though, I can understand you get under the ball and you kick it over. But the other night, dude missed wide left by a mile.
2: Yeah, so a lot to say about that. First off, going back to the educated guess part, keepers are looking at the way you plant your foot, how open your hips are. If you plant your foot a certain way, they know you're not going to be able to cross your hips all the way over to get to the left bottom corner. Uh-huh. So they know it's going somewhere on the right side. So things like that they can see before the ball's even hit. They're reading body language more than anything. It's the stutter, I think, that gets them sometimes. They tend to overcommit, and they're like, yeah. Or the panenka happens. You know what a panenka is?
1: No.
2: Okay, so it's where they fake like they're going to kick, the keeper jumps, and they just go right down the middle. Boop.
0: So it's called a what?
2: A panenka.
0: A panenka.
2: A panenka. Yes.
0: So I had that at an Italian restaurant last night.
1: Did you?
0: Yeah, it was great.
1: Yeah, exactly.
0: It was fantastic.
1: Exactly.
2: Yeah. So, you know, going back to what you're saying about these guys who have, like, miss the ball, it's wild how much is weighing on their shoulders right now, because they can literally, it shapes their career, whether they get hit that ball or not. It's a moment that they'll never live down, whether it's good or bad, because it's on the world stage. It's one thing if it's at their club, but it's like across the board with your country, where you're from. It's a whole thing. And when you look at, I believe it was the Netherlands, they were saying when they went into that matchup, that a lot of the guys, they're supposed to be good on PKs. That's like their thing. They notoriously get through on PKs. But at the time, they were debating who's going to take it, me or you, or who's going to take it. And there was all this self-doubt. And so a guy stepped up who was like, well, I'm not going to let you take it because you're doubting it. And he missed it. You know, so moments like that, I think, is a coaching error. The coach should have already had your 1 through 10 mm-hmm. players who can put it away. Who's the best? Who's the worst? No discussion. If I'm a player and you're telling me I have to and I have no choice, I'm going to get it together and try to do my best. But when you have stuff like that going on behind the scenes, that's where you get in trouble.
0: So it reminds me of a guy that takes the last shot in basketball. So, I mean, you got to be that type of person that pressures nothing.
2: Yeah. And they've all played in, like, amazing clubs and everything, so you know they're used to this kind of pressure. But I think when you let that self-doubt creep in, that's where you get in trouble.
1: Were you good at PKs?
2: I actually have scored a couple of PKs.
0: Oh, wow.
1: Of course you have. Yeah. SEC tournament's just like in the World Cup,
2: no
1: right?
2: No big deal, yeah. If only I had been to the SEC tournament, but back in my day, we did not make it, sadly. So.
0: Well, that's okay.
2: But we
0: okay.
2: did this past season. We
1: well, yeah, but you weren't
2: thing.
1: There.
2: I know. Doesn't matter.
1: Well, when you were at Mississippi State, how far did you guys go?
2: We did not go very far at all. We, like, made it, I think, once passed into the playoff, and then it was, like, out pretty quick.
0: Well, Mississippi State's kind of used to that anyway,
1: well,
0: right?
1: Yeah,
0: well, in all sports.
2: We're the best in the SEC now. You know, it just took time.
0: Here we go!
1: You laid the foundation.
2: Yes, absolutely.
0: Uh-huh. Yeah, there's a quarterback place for the Cowboys that came from there, and you see what he does.
2: Yes, I actually know Dak, believe it or not. He dated my friend.
0: Really?
2: Yeah,
0: really?
2: We were there
0: wow.
2: at the same time, and he dated her, my friend Morgan.
0: Oh. Wow.
2: So anyway, small world.
0: Okay,
1: man,
0: wow.
1: It didn't work out with
2: glad,
1: him. How come?
2: Glad to see you.
1: A little gossip now.
2: That's not our business.
1: Well, it's not.
2: Turns out that is not your business.
1: The hell with talking soccer.
2: Yeah, I know, right?
1: What
2: now
1: did you call
2: all
1: it?
2: The
1: Palenque?
2: We're going to call this the tea show. The Mississippi Tea Show.
0: So, Mexico.
2: Yes.
0: Is this like the farthest they've ever been?
1: In a long time.
2: Yes, in a long time. And I am so impressed with them from what I saw.
0: Defensively.
2: Ecuador. Like, defensively, but offensively. It's some of the best 30 minutes of soccer I think I've seen in this tournament came from them. They were just clinical, direct, concise, just did everything that they needed to do. I didn't love that they kind of sat back in a low block, which means got a little congested, allowed Ecuador to play at them. And because that's just not what they're great at. But, I mean, they hung in there. They made it work. And then you just look at, you know, who they have up next, England.
0: England
2: just played today,
0: mm-hmm.
2: and they barely skirted by.
0: They
2: pretty much put all the pressure on the shoulders of Harry Kane and Jude Bellingham. Like, that's just not okay. They are not deep enough as a team. And I think Mexico is a team that could upset them.
0: Wow.
2: Because they have the heart, they have the grit, and I think England struggles with gritty teams.
1: In
2: they
1: that
2: want
1: game,
2: to be able to play. You know?
1: They play, what, Sunday, right, in Mexico?
2: I'm really bad on the dates, but right. probably.
1: Well, yeah, I screenshotted
2: my bracket.
1: In Mexico, though, so they're getting to stay there, which certainly makes a difference.
2: Huge.
1: Going from there, although, and you know I'm such a soccer expert. Is there a better team than France so far?
2: I wouldn't say so. I think France is the most consistent, has the most depth and quality across the board.
0: And they're going to win it, Katie.
2: I just can't help but think, how could they not?
0: Yeah.
2: Maybe Argentina might give them some problems. But you look at everyone on the team, they're just bringing everything in all full cylinders. They respect the opponent. That's the biggest thing. And that's the consistency I'm talking about.
1: You see, Argentina, again, I'm a soccer expert. Argentina looks good, right?
2: Uh-huh.
1: But France just looks, just everything they do, just looks so much better than everybody else, right? I would like to say that about Team USA, but I can't. I'm expecting good tonight because Pulisic's going to be able to play. But then the other guy, what's his name? Got hurt in the last game. What's his name?
0: Austin?
1: Yeah.
2: Oh, Austin Trusty.
0: Yeah.
1: Trusty.
2: Oh, yeah. Yes.
0: Trusty.
2: Yes.
1: I don't know. I know one guy on our team.
2: I think we'll be okay.
1: If he doesn't play?
2: Yeah. Because we have, like, Richards, we've got Tim Ream on the back line. We've got Robinson, Freeman. Like, those are your usual kind of starters. Trusty is a really great sub in. But I think we'll be all right.
0: I'll sound like an arrogant American. They're going to win tonight. I feel pretty confident they're going to win tonight.
1: We're screwed.
2: So here's the thing. Being a fan of the United States men's soccer team is like being in a bad relationship sometimes.
1: Do you have an experience with that?
2: Maybe not. You get excited because they're doing the right thing. You know, things are going great. And then all of a sudden, they become lackadaisical, you know, less effort. And then before you know it, they're losing a silly game, right? And it's because sometimes they play up, sometimes they play down. But again, if they respect the opponent, it'll be okay. So I'm hoping they don't break my heart tonight and they take it seriously because they have a really good pathway in. I mean, they're probably not going to get past Spain. So, like, say they win this, they've got Belgium. Say they beat Belgium, it's most likely Spain. They're not going to beat Spain.
1: Yeah, but Spain sucks. Come on. You saw them the other day.
2: Oh, no. I mean,
1: I'm a soccer expert here.
2: I see the sarcasm in your eyes here, Jason.
0: But so will Argentina and France have to play each other before they get to the championship?
2: No, but France and Spain do. So that means a lot of people were projecting them as favorites, but they can't even make it to the final. So I think if you put France against Spain in the semifinal, it's going to be France. And then I think Argentina has the easiest pathway in. It's ridiculous. Like, I'm like, really? Like, did someone pay for this? I don't know. This is where I start becoming a conspiracy theorist because I'm like, this is... And don't get me wrong, I love Messi. He's one of my favorite players. I've got the Argentina jersey, all about it. But, you know, it is a much easier pathway.
0: So France and Argentina could meet in the championship.
2: Totally.
0: That'd be fun.
2: Yeah, that would be pretty soccer.
0: That'd be a lot of fun.
2: That would be the most entertaining match in the world.
1: So what do you make of the stories that we've heard? Was it the Honduras team? They canceled their charter flight and sent all the guys back in middle seats on a commercial airline, and South Korea is investigating why they performed so poorly?
2: Iran.
1: Was it Iran? I thought it was Honduras.
2: Honduras was not part of this.
0: I don't know.
1: Hungary.
0: They didn't let them take the private plane back.
1: Yeah, they canceled the charter flight and made them fly commercial back.
2: Oh, no, that is, I think that is Iran. Because the issue was it Iran? No. I know what you're talking about, though. But the reason that they canceled the charter flight is because a lot of guys were flying to different countries. They weren't going back to the home country. So because
1: they lost? Well, that's disappointing.
2: Well, it's because they have their clubs. They got to go back to their clubs.
0: Well,
2: so
0: South Korea,
2: like, wherever in Europe.
0: Opened an investigation.
2: Really?
0: Yeah, the president said, we're opening an investigation. Why our team sucks.
2: Well.
0: This is actually a true story.
2: Well, it was also, there was a goal called back on them, and they didn't like that, and they thought it really affected their chances at getting into the next round, which is understandable with that call. I remember seeing it and thinking, yeah, that is a questionable call.
1: Yeah, it was the Uruguay. Yeah, Uruguay.
2: Uruguay.
1: Yeah, they canceled the national team's private charter flight home following their elimination in the group stage.
0: See, that's a good Alice.
2: I'm glad you found it because
0: it's a good Alice, Texas guy coming up with that fact.
1: Well, I Googled it.
0: I'm talking Coyote has it right there.
1: Well, see, I Googled which team canceled the charter flight from the World Cup, the Uruguayan football team.
0: Coyote, I'm giving you the credit, buddy.
2: Well. Group effort, for sure.
1: Sure, we'll go with that.
2: I didn't know. So I'd read the storyline, but I've seen so many storylines that I'm like, which country is this? It's all a blur.
0: You're not going to make a prediction?
2: For what, tonight?
0: For tonight, yeah.
2: Oh.
0: I mean, I already did. Now everybody says I jinxed them. So.
1: The hesitation scares me.
0: Yeah.
2: Well, because my thing is at least two goals for the United States. My question is, will they allow Bosnia and Herzegovina to score?
1: Well, if you take the over 2.5, you're looking for that 2-1 score then, right?
2: Yeah, yeah. So I'm thinking
0: 3-0 would be good, too.
1: Well, yeah, but she said they're only going to score 2.
0: Oh, okay. All right.
2: Yeah, yeah. If they come out and score 3 goals, I'm like, oh, we got, whether it's Belgium or Senegal, we got them. Like, we're so set. You know, I love that. I just think that knowing them, they tend to score early, and then sometimes they slack off, you know, and things like that. But again, that first team had such a strong performance against Paraguay. Most of those goals came in the first half. They snuck in another towards the end there. So it's kind of like that's how I see it. It's how they handled the first half will tell you a lot. And they've also let up stuff. You know, they tend to make mistakes and things like that in the back.
0: You look worried, Katie.
2: I'm not worried at all.
0: You're not worried at all?
2: I feel really confident they're going to make it through. And I know 2-1 sounds like a close scoreline. Uh-huh. We're only one goal away. But I can see the U.S. men's national team dominating this and then having one little blip of oversight and they let a goal in and then they get back into dominating it.
1: Kind of like in the 95th minute against Turkey, eh?
2: Yes, kind of, yeah. It's a game that's hard to keep your focus because it's so constant and moving. And typically you've got 45 minutes of that. And so, again, these hydration breaks kind of...
0: Now you know how Minix and I feel. I mean, trying to watch an entire soccer game. I mean, it's like...
2: It's hard. It's hard if you're not really, because I see so much between what's happening on the field. I'm looking at space and the way players are moving and checking, and sometimes it's hard for me to go to these watch parties because I'm like, I don't really want to talk too much because I'm trying to lock in on what's happening here, you know, and I'm reading patterns and things. So it's a very locked in, I just watch the game a little bit different. And so if you're sometimes not aware of all this stuff, it's just like, when are we going to score? When are we going to have something to cheer about or be happy about? You know, with like basketball, there's a run and you're like, oh my God, it's up. And you're amped for like 15 minutes, you know, but soccer, it's just, unless
1: playing
2: it's like
1: solitaire
2: hitting the post.
1: Checking Twitter.
2: Yeah.
0: Watching grass grow. Yes. I mean, you know,
1: it's cross country with a ball.
0: Yes.
2: Yeah. I mean, it kind of is. They run just as much.
0: Yes.
2: Just sprinting and stopping. But yeah, unless they're like hammering the goal, peppering the goal, it's kind of like, oh, what's happening? So I get it. But they have a small-sided soccer league, which is like indoor, and there's less players. I think there's 5 or 6 players. That's much more fast-paced and really fun to watch if you want to get into something kind of like that after this.
0: Probably not, but okay. Keep trying.
2: I'm really trying to sell this.
1: Trying.
2: You
1: know. So you're going to come back tomorrow to talk about the big win?
2: I will.
1: All right.
2: Come back. We'll talk about it and
0: who we
2: got next.
0: Yay.
1: Awesome.
0: Yeah.
1: Katie Goodman, soccer expert.
0: Yep. Thank you.
2: Thank you.
0: Thank you. All right. We got to take a break. We're a little bit late. When we come back.

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7: It is the breaking news here in San Antonio this afternoon. The Spurs have agreed to a two-year, $31 million deal with veteran forward Tobias Harris. The Lakers went nuts today after they got rid of LeBron James. They've revamped the roster, trading for center Walker Kessler, extending him for 4 years, signing shooting guard Quentin Grimes for 4 years. Sandro Mamukelashvili, 4-year deal, and Colin Sexton.
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7: Happy hump day, everybody. 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We appreciate you spending a little time with us here on The Blitz, 94.1 San Antonio Sports Star. I'm Joe Reinagle, he's Jason Minix, and we have a new San Antonio Spur joining us for this season.
3: Tobias Harris, 2-year deal for the San Antonio Spurs. 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Or if you're on YouTube, search San Antonio Sports Star. Was Tobias Harris signing by the Spurs a good move? Yes or no? 81% say yes. I'm curious from the 19% of you, and I know you can comment on YouTube, but we would much rather talk. 210-656-3776. If you're against it, just out of curiosity, we're not going to argue with you, but why? Maybe you will have an opinion that some other people might say, I still disagree with you, but I can see where you're coming from.
7: No, absolutely, and that's what we do here. And look, that's what sports is all about. Everybody's got an opinion, and doesn't mean you're right or you're wrong, but we want to hear your opinion, and I'm all for this. It sounds like Jason is too. I won't speak for him, but I think it was a good move from what the Spurs wanted to do, and that was to sign a veteran guy, a power forward that can shoot, can defend, can rebound, and Tobias Harris can do all of those things. And I've seen on Twitter that some people are good with the deal. There's others that aren't happy at all.

0: I've also seen that on our San Antonio Sports Star YouTube page. So whatever you feel, there's no right or wrong answer. Just let us know. We do want to hear from you.
1: Now, also keep in mind, some of your disagreements just might not align with what the Spurs plans were. Because there was some reports earlier, was it Jake Fisher, I believe? Jake Fisher had reported that the Spurs were looking for two-year deals only, not three or four, because of the upcoming big contracts that they're going to have to do, which quite honestly pisses me off hearing that. I mean, yes. I feel like Jerry and Steven always talking about the five-year plan that never gets past year one. But if those were the parameters in which the Spurs were shopping, then that makes Tobias Harris an even greater get for the San Antonio Spurs, although maybe a lesser get if they were more flexible with what their future vision was going to be. So that's the other part of it. If they were really only going to go 2 years in a certain dollar amount, that took a lot of people off the board. Like, look at the John Collins deal, who basically is the replacement for Tobias Harris in Detroit. He got, what, 3 years, $51 million. And Tobias is getting 2 years at $31 million. D is not a fan of this signing by the San Antonio Spurs. Hey, D, you're on the Blitz. What's up, man?
2: Hey, thank you so much. I enjoy your show. I just think that Tobias Harris is Harrison Barnes times two. It's the exact same player. It really doesn't add more or equal value to the team, but I mean, I should say more value to the team. I think rebounding is a key component, and that rebound, at least he has to be an inside player or even an excellent outside shooter. So I just don't think that he's a good fit.
0: D, who were you hoping the Spurs would sign?
2: Well, if they would sign anybody, I was hoping that they had signed Trae Young last year. I think that a trade with Washington for De'Aaron would have been a great trade, and because I think that he's an excellent ball handler. He wants to play in Texas, and he made a comment when the Spurs played against him. He said, wow, Wimby's wide open, and they don't even pass the ball to him. So he's a willing passer, he's a ball handler, and he sees the court. And I think in pressure situations, he's an excellent shooter, and he could really help the Spurs.
1: I mean, except for they don't really need that position here. I'm with you, though, and that would have been nice a year ago, but you know, with what the Spurs currently have in this free agent period in which he's not available, was there somebody else besides, I don't know, a veteran guy like Tobias Harris, who's a shot maker, good floor spacer, and quite honestly, one of the things that excites me most about Tobias Harris, and I do, Dia, like your comparison to what they have in Harrison Barnes, who's coming back on a one-year, $8 million deal. But Tobias Harris did this, was asked to play this role in Detroit. Veteran guy, come in with a young team and provide veteran leadership. And he did that. What I have done over the last hour or so since this news broke is I went and read some stuff out of the Detroit Free Press. What are they saying about losing a guy like this? And while they expected it in free agency, he was a very important part of what they were doing. Go, just do what I did. Go read what they're saying in Detroit about a guy that left. Doesn't seem like they're happy that he's gone. So when you read that, you go, all right, because those guys have been around him for a couple of years, as opposed to, thank goodness, man, I can't believe San Antonio had sucker written on their forehead. That's not what they're saying in Detroit about losing a Tobias Harris.
0: Look, this is a typical Spurs move. It's exactly. We throw about names, you know, like Rui Hachimura or John Collins or whatever. But I think, Jason, you hit it on the head, because the reports earlier, the Spurs are looking to the future with this signing. And they didn't want to sign anybody past a two-year deal. That was all the reports, because they're going to have some guys that they're going to have to re-up at that point in time, and Steph Castle being one of those guys. So they wanted to make sure that this is off the books. Now, I don't understand that necessarily, and I said it before. I think you can make some moves and sign anybody you want and get rid of guys as you go forward. However, for what the Spurs wanted to do, at least according to reports, this is perfect. It's a two-year deal. He's a veteran guy. He can shoot. I mean, the guy's got a pretty good shooting percentage from three and a pretty good shooting percentage just regular shots. And so I think this is a good move for San Antonio, and I like it.
1: The Detroit News, Tobias Harris, as a 15-year veteran, Harris had one of his most productive seasons of his career. He ended the regular season as Detroit's third leading scorer while maintaining his reliable rebounding, finishing fourth on the team. Harris provided crucial in-clutch moments, emerging as Detroit's second most reliable player behind Cunningham. The only criticism of Harris at 33 was he missed a handful of games due to injuries. Earlier in the year, he was out for 9 games because of a right ankle sprain. A few weeks later, he missed 5 games due to a hip injury. During the playoffs, Harris took the helm as the Pistons' second-best player, averaging 20.8 points on 45.5% shooting through the first 11 games. However, in the last 3 games, he struggled significantly, averaging only 8 points on 20% shooting from the field. Grade B+. That's from the Detroit News when they're talking about Tobias Harris. When I read that, and to me, that's a hell of a report card for a guy that was basically the most reliable player not named Cade Cunningham on the Pistons.
0: That's pretty high praise.
1: Right? Exactly, for a veteran guy. So I take that and imagine that playing alongside a Victor, a Steph Castle, a De'Aaron Fox, a Dylan Harper, if Dylan develops the way that you expect him to. Champagne, inconsistent, sure. But when you look at what they are asking this guy to do, to come in and play a role, and I didn't even mention Devin Vassell, right? He's not coming in expected to be the second best player, but he is a reliable, savvy, veteran guy. And that's what I like about Tobias Harris.
0: Absolutely. And again, it fits a need. He's a role player. He's certainly not going to be the star on this team. Obviously, there are several guys ahead of him when it comes to that, but he's going to be a reliable guy that when he's on the floor, you're going to be able to trust what he's doing out there. He knows what he's doing, and he's been around the block, and I just think this is typical. It is a typical move when you look historically at what the Spurs do. They've got their foundation. They add pieces around that can help. Tobias Harris is one of those guys.
1: 210-656-ESPN, 656-3776. Mitch, you're on the Blitz. What's up, man?
3: Hey, good afternoon, guys. I'm a little mixed on the signing of Tobias Harris. Reason being, I mean, Keldon Johnson, you know, he had a great year last year, really failed in the playoffs, but their stats are, you know, Keldon's at 6'6", about 220 pounds, and Tobias Harris is 6'7", 6'8". About 226 pounds. They basically have the same frame type.
1: Sure.
3: So wanted to get your thoughts on, you know, where Keldon's going to fit in this, and is he going to be used as trade bait moving forward?
1: I think you just nailed it on the head. He's got a very tradable contract at $18 million going into the final year. I will say this. They love Keldon Johnson. Keldon Johnson loves being a Spur. But it is a business, and he has a very tradable contract if there is a trade that needs to be made or if somebody is looking. So could Tobias be a replacement for Keldon if he's not in the future plans? It's certainly a possibility, but depth was an issue for this team. And you add in a Tobias, and you got a couple of guys that do very similar things. It's either depth, you know, injuries happen, or if somebody gets traded away, you're not trying to plug a hole.
0: Well, and look, Tobias Harris can do what Wimby is not willing to do,
1: yep.
0: And that's play down low. He can play the post down there. He can rebound. And look, he's just one of those guys that's not afraid to get down there and mix it up. As far as replacing Keldon Johnson, I'm not sure Tobias Harris is the guy to do that. But you got to look at Keldon Johnson because he is going into the final year of his contract. He's going to make $18 million this year. It'd be interesting to see what the Spurs' plans are for him. Do they re-sign him? Do they give him an extension and keep him around San Antonio? Or, as Jason just mentioned, that's a very tradable contract. Now, again, I don't think anybody wants to lose Keldon Johnson. He didn't have the best playoffs in the world, certainly not the best finals in the world. But having said that, it doesn't matter. That happens. Keldon Johnson's a big part of this team, and the guys love him. The other players love him. And so I don't know what the Spurs' plans are, but when you start looking down the road at what the Spurs have to do, a Keldon Johnson just might be in the might not be in the long-term plans for the Spurs basketball team. He just might be one of those guys that's going to be on the outside looking in. When you've got a lot of young players like the Spurs have that they're going to have to eventually sign and extend, it's going to be tough to keep everybody, and Keldon Johnson could be a casualty of that.
1: Absolutely, and again, we all have different opinions on our YouTube page. Tariq says Harris and Johnson are not the same at all. Harris is way better. And then Goldfinger says Tobias is inconsistent. Three-point cannot provide floor spacing. Not good on defense. He gets credit for being a floor spacer, my friend. And then Frank says, rather play Carter more than Harris. Again, he's a veteran guy. Whether he comes off the bench or starts, again, when you come to San Antonio and you're a veteran player, you understand what the role is. 2 years, $31 million doesn't tell me that you can come in and command a starting spot.
0: He's not here for the long haul. There's a reason they only signed him for two years. They're looking toward the future for the guys that we mentioned that are going to have to be extended and re-signed. And so, look, Tobias Harris is a short-term fix in San Antonio. That's it. He's not going to be here that long. So he's not a replacement for anybody, and Carter Bryant can learn from him. And look, Carter Bryant's got a lot to learn. And we saw that. As good as he played at times, he played just as poorly at times.
1: There's a reason why a guy that actually played in the NBA Finals is headed to the Summer League.
0: Great point. And he is headed to the Summer League, Carter Bryant is. He needs more seasoning. He really does. I think he's going to be a good player. I didn't like it when the Spurs drafted him last year, but it's proven to be that I think this kid can do something, but he's got to cook a little longer. And so you got to have some guys come in and play that role. I would not be comfortable if the Spurs played Carter Bryant 80% of the time, 70% of the time. He's just not ready for that just yet. He'll get there. I'm confident of that, but he's just not there yet. I guess we got to take a break, don't we?
1: Yeah.
0: Well, we'll continue this conversation, though, because we do want to hear from you guys. And again, no opinion is a bad one. I'd just like to know exactly what you guys want to do. 2-0. Is that Senegal beating Belgium?
1: Yeah, huge.
0: Katie Goodman said that was a good thing.
1: Yeah.
0: So could be an upset in the making there. We'll talk about that as well when we continue here on The Blitz on 94.1 San Antonio Sports Star.
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0: Yeah, and a big Wednesday here in San Antonio. The Spurs make a move in the free agent frenzy in the NBA. Tobias Harris is the newest San Antonio Spurs. 2 years, $31 million. And he will come in here and try and fit in with this young squad. And I think he'll do just fine. I'm Joe Reinagle. He's Jason Minix.
1: You know, it is interesting when you think about, all right, Tobias Harris, which, quite honestly, not a name linked to San Antonio as free agency was approaching or even started. I don't think I read until this morning Tobias Harris linked to San Antonio, and I think that was a tweet from late last night, right? So, typical of the old school San Antonio Spurs. All the names you read about, that ain't happening. It's the one out of left field that you go, all right, let's see how. And I'll concede, because I'm this way too. When I'm reading names like Hachimura or a John Collins, LeBron, and then you get Tobias Harris.
0: LeBron.
1: Yeah, well, I mean, again, this probably does end whatever little chance there was for a LeBron James.
0: Damn, but I'm so sad.
1: But, I mean, you fall in love with ideas of certain guys, and based on their name or popularity, not necessarily what they can do for your basketball team, right?
0: Exactly. No, and you're exactly right.
1: So when I see, like, on our YouTube chat, well, I would have rather had... Sure. All right, cool. But was it ever realistic? And the one part about this whole free agency deal, if the reporting is accurate, and Jake Fisher's really good at what he does, that the Spurs were only looking for two-year deals, that's going to cross a lot of guys off the list. That really limits your options for guys that want to get paid. I mean, I know we... I'm going to say joked about it, but you know, there was no way Mamu was coming back here. You know, he opted out of, what, a $3 million deal. And was he going to come here for five? I mean,

0: And yeah, you know, and you see the deal they got with the Lakers, and you go, well, there's no way in hell the Spurs were ever going to do that.
1: Well, and again, it's the money, yes, absolutely, but it's the time on the length of the contract. And again, just judging by what happened today with Harris, I think those reports are true. The Spurs did not want to extend more than 2 years, regardless of who they signed. And so, and that's what happened here. And not every one of those guys, even I'm really surprised we haven't heard a Rui Hachimura and where he's going. Maybe Phoenix, maybe somewhere else. I'm not sure. But I would assume, and this is just an assumption, that he wanted more than a 2-year deal with wherever he's going. And maybe that was a detriment in bringing that guy in. I would have loved to have had him here just for a number of reasons. But I'm happy with the Tobias Harris signing because I think it fits a need. It's going to give Carter Bryant an opportunity to learn from a veteran, number one, and grow up a little bit into the NBA. And I think it's good for everybody. This to me is a good move. And again, Harris will do the dirty work that Wimby appears not willing to do.
0: Brett Siegel from who's been on the show many, many times before with Clutch Points. He tweets out, Tobias Harris agent Terrell Harris told at Clutch Points that Tobias is thrilled to be joining a young championship contender in San Antonio and wanted to be in the best position to win at the highest level. Quote, Detroit will always mean something to him. Both times he wore the uniform, he's proud of the mark he left in Detroit and leaves with nothing but gratitude.
1: Absolutely. Mm-hmm. That's good.
0: Mm-hmm.
1: And if you weren't with us earlier, Jason read an article or part of an article from one of the Detroit newspapers, and they have glowing reviews on Tobias Harris. And I think he's one of those guys that is just going to be reliable. People comparing him to Harrison Barnes, they're different players in many different ways. But having veterans like those two guys only helps this young roster, this young core roster. And Tobias Harris is going to continue that education for those young men. And it's a good move as far as I'm concerned.
0: The Hoops Hype tweeted out, name a better team for 2026-27, and it's the San Antonio Spurs.
1: It's hard to argue with that. It really is hard to argue with that.
0: I mean, you think about it. And by the way, and granted, it's Hoops Hype, and they're speculating, but they have Tobias backing up Champagne. Just saying.
1: The beauty of Harris, though, Jason, is that he can play many spots. Mm-hmm. He can play 3, 4. He can play 5. He can play 2. He can play a lot of those different spots. So we'll see. Maybe he does come off the bench. Maybe that's where he comes from. And maybe part of that is to put him in with Luke Kornet and a little help for Luke, because we all saw what happened to Luke Kornet in the playoffs. I mean, teams were going after the rack when Kornet came into the ballgame.
0: Again, to me, I don't know that Tobias Harris is the veteran status of a player like a Chris Paul that can come in and demand that he starts, demand that somebody gives up his number. Didn't he wear 12 in Detroit? Think Bruce Bowen's going to unretire that for the fourth time? That's what I'm saying. But Hoops Hype, and they've got their starting lineup, or their depth chart, if you will. Now, obviously, things could change, but you know, the starters are Fox, Castle, Vassell, Champagne, and Vic. Then this second unit, imagine a hockey line change, if you will. Harper, Keldon, Harrison, Tobias, and Luke Kornet. That's not a bad second unit.
1: Not bad at all.
0: And I know I talked about depth earlier, and the Spurs needed to work on their depth, and one of the comments on YouTube is they had depth last year. Mitch just didn't use them. I completely disagree with that. The guys that didn't get to play, there's a reason they didn't get to play. And when they did find their way into a game, except for the one time when they were, you know, just there to hurt people, they didn't do anything. They were a liability. So you look at that second unit, and then the third unit, you got the, now granted, Terrace Reed is down there and Carter Bryant, and it'll be interesting to see Jaden is in there as well if he's able to play, but you know, you look all of a sudden some of the size on this basketball team, and my goodness, they're significant depth if you factor in Tobias along with the draft picks, especially in the front court.
1: Well, it's going to be interesting to see what Mitch Johnson does and how he does it and how he assembles his team. And again, you look at their draft picks. You know, I don't know if Quaidens will play at all this year. Certainly, I don't anticipate him playing early in the season. And then you've got Reed. How does he fit into all this? So, look, Mitch Johnson's got some pieces to play with. I'm getting criticized, Minix, for saying that he's a good veteran player that's going to come in here. And they're saying, well, wouldn't LeBron James have been that? They're two different players in my mind and two different circumstances. LeBron James is LeBron James. I think Mitch Johnson might have had a hard time saying, hey, LeBron, you're going to come off the bench. LeBron would have been a good mentor to all of these guys. There's no question about it. But Tobias Harris is just strictly coming in as a role player, and that's it. I don't know how LeBron would have fit into this team or what they would have done with him or how many minutes he would have wanted to play. I have no idea. He's LeBron James. I think he probably could command whatever he wants. And you talk about a guy that could come in here and command to start, I think LeBron James would fit that bill.
0: Yeah, he's the kind that would. And, you know, as Mark Stein did tweet out, this all but ends any LeBron speculation to San Antonio. What little chance there was appears to be gone because of Tobias Harris.
1: Well, and look, and nobody's comparing those two, obviously, because LeBron James is one of the best players to ever play this game. Tobias Harris is just a good, solid player and a good, solid addition to this ball club.
0: 210-656-ESPN, 656-3776. Gary, you're on the Blitz. What's up, man?
2: Hey, guys. I mean, y'all must have been reading my mind because I was getting ready to ask a similar question to what you guys already answered. You know, during this last draft, the Spurs went out and went power forward crazy, which I was happy to see. But what I really want is a backup lineup that comes in rather than trying to just keep things afloat, actually put some points on the board, because it seemed like as soon as Wemby sat down and we brought in all our backups, things would just start falling apart, and you know, they were going to the hole like it was free lunch in there. What kind of lineup do you think would be a really quality second string starting lineup that could score some buckets, do something for us for change? What do you think?
1: Yeah, Gary, I think, again, Mitch Johnson's going to have some options, and he may not even know at this point in time what he wants to do. If you rub back out and just start the guys that you started at the end of the final series, I'm okay with that. I think there needs to be a little bit of a change in philosophy, maybe not so many three-pointers, or at least be a little more patient with the three-point shots. I think that would be a change I would make if I was Mitch Johnson. But I think he's got some options. And I think Reed can help right away. He's one of those guys that can, but certainly in a backup role. And he adds some depth at that position. And Tobias Harris, I think you could do either way. If you wanted to start him in some games, you could do that. You want to have him coming off the bench, you can do that as well. And so I think Mitch Johnson's got a lot of great options to go to when it comes to this basketball team.
0: To me, the scoring from the second unit starts with Dylan Harper. And while I know there was a lot of us down the stretch wondering, should Dylan Harper be a starter, if he embraced the Manu Ginobili role, it doesn't matter who starts, it's who's on the floor when the game is on the line, then your scoring punch when the second unit is coming into the game for the first time is going to be Dylan Harper. And we all know that rarely do you have a hockey line change where you got five in and five out. But as we sit right now on the first day of July, the second unit scorer is Dylan Harper. And if Keldon is around, if he plays like he did during the regular season and not during the postseason, and Tobias Harris can score. Outside of Cade Cunningham, he was their most reliable scorer the last couple of years in Detroit. So I do think there is more scoring punch with the second unit right now than what we had last season.
1: Well, and certainly, and I think you got to throw Keldon Johnson into that as well. I mean, he's got to take that mantle. And he did during the regular season, got him the Sixth Man of the Year award. But then in the playoffs, he disappeared. And so that can't happen. And I think with the depth that they've added, Jason, I think it gives the Spurs team maybe a little more rest. certainly more depth as you go into the playoffs next year. So guys like Wimby aren't just gassed by the middle of the third quarter. And I think what they've done in the draft and now with Tobias Harris, I think they're in pretty good shape.
0: Yep.
1: Without a doubt. We're talking a lot about this, obviously, because big signing for the Spurs today. They did make a move. Pulled the trigger on a free agent move in the free agent frenzy. And we'll continue to talk about it as we continue here on the Blitz on 94.1 San Antonio Sports Star. First, I want to talk to you about Kinetico Quality Water Softeners. 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

0: Spurs fans, you got a new Spur to cheer for. His name is Tobias Harris, and the Spurs make a two-year deal with him. $31 million. We want to know how you feel about it. I'm Joe Reinagle. He's Jason Minix.
1: 210-656-ESPN, 656-3776. Tobias Harris, sure, not the name that we've been hearing, not one of the many names that we've heard for several days in a row.
0: Not sexy.
1: You know, yeah.
0: And I'm okay with that.
1: Is this not typical of what you would expect from the San Antonio Spurs?
0: Absolutely.
1: I mean, you're thinking, all right, this guy, that guy. And Tobias Harris. And again, there's nothing wrong with the Tobias Harris. Nothing.
0: No.
1: If his name would have been talked about last Friday, I think a lot of people would have been a lot more excited about it. But I think a lot of you, based on comments on our YouTube channel, which you can comment as well through sasportstar.com, those of you that send direct messages as opposed to just tweet, however you do it, I think getting somebody from the Lakers had a bit of a sex appeal to it, right? And visualizing Huchimura joining the Spurs and then Collins, right? There, and again, the LeBron James idea, which, again, small percentage. I could see it working on the basketball court. The off-the-court stuff just doesn't feel like anything that the Spurs would voluntarily sign up for, right? I mean, even with what Wemby does is out of the norm for San Antonio, because he came in already with a level of popularity and a guy that enjoys media and social media and does stuff that Tim Duncan would never, right? But they had to adjust. If we get a player like Wemby, we're going to have to adjust. I don't know that they would be willing to adjust on a rental with LeBron. It just didn't feel like something San Antonio would do as an organization. But I mean, there was that chance, right? That feels like it's gone now with this Tobias Harris deal.
0: Well, let's hope so. Let's hope so. And again, I think you hit the nail on the head. With LeBron, who knows? He's bringing a TV crew in here. The fans would have loved it. I understand that. You got a guy like the status of a LeBron James playing for your team. I get the excitement level of it, and I understand why people wanted it. I wasn't a fan of it. I just didn't think it would be a good fit here, or he would be a good fit here. And I'm not even sure he wants to come here,
1: well,
0: for goodness sake. So I all of those things, take into consideration. I think the Spurs did what they did today because it's typical Spurs, role players, veteran guys that can come in here and play a role and contribute right away.
1: The Bleacher Report tweets out, big old red siren. San Antonio Spurs are no longer expected to pursue LeBron after signing Tobias Harris per at the Stein line. The sweepstakes for the King is down to 28 teams. And there's a red X over the Lakers logo and a red X over the Spurs logo.
0: Well, I mean, you know, that's...
1: I will say this, though. Everything I just said about the Spurs organization and LeBron James is true. But when you can add a player like LeBron, especially if he truly is just going and asking for the veteran minimum, right? And he wants an opportunity at a championship. San Antonio makes sense. And I don't necessarily know, because financially it's nothing, that the Spurs would officially be out, because he would make this team better. And you would figure out how to make it work. Do the Spurs want to deal with the crap that comes along with having LeBron James? I mean, how many more PR people would they have to hire?
0: They'd have to hire a lot. And again, when Chris Paul came in here, people were thrilled because he's a big name. Guy that's been around a long time, but he did demand that he start. And we all thought there were times when he shouldn't have been. He just didn't play all that well at times. And so, I'm not saying that would have happened with LeBron, but I mean, he could have come in here and demanded anything he wanted to. I'm not saying he would have. I'm just speculating, but he could have. And you just, I mean, you just don't know what it would have been like. And I think with a guy like Tobias Harris, he's going to come in here and do whatever he has to do to contribute. Look, Tobias Harris knows that he's got an opportunity coming to San Antonio to win a championship. He's on the back end of his career, and he's got an opportunity to do that. Something I don't believe he has ever done. I'll have to look that up, so don't hold me to it, but I don't think he has. And, well, there you go. So I think he's going to come in here. He's going to do whatever is asked of him and play whatever role the Spurs need him to play.
1: It's going to be interesting. Now, you do look at a lot of the moves, and it felt like this morning there were moves left and right, and everybody went to lunch and took the rest of the day off because there's been, outside of Tobias Harris, not a whole lot done, although the Lakers were busy as hell before breakfast today. You know, pretty crazy as Belgium gets on the board. Now 2-1, Senegal with the lead. Belgium scores in the 85th minute. This is big because after the United States wins tonight over Bosnia, they will get the winner of this game.
0: Ah, and Katie Goodman says we'd rather have Senegal. She said.
1: I mean, they are the lesser team.
0: I guess, but they're winning.
1: Well, they're winning. Not that I've been watching intently. Well, that's actually how I watch most soccer games.
0: Well, yeah, sure.
1: But it looks like they just played better today. Although that Belgium goal was pretty sweet.
0: That was pretty sweet. They need another one, though.
1: Well, they do.
0: They're in trouble, and they don't have a lot of time left. I don't know what kind of penalty time is going to be left.
1: It feels like extra time.
0: Or extra time, I guess.
1: Extra time.
0: Is that what you call it? Extra time,
1: I believe so.
0: Time,
1: well, no, no penalty time. Time is there's no penalty time.
0: Right.
1: It's extra time. Okay. Then it goes to penalty kicks.
0: Uh-huh. Okay, gotcha.
1: After you play the extra 30 minutes. Whatever happened to the golden goal? Didn't they used to do that for overtime?
0: The golden goal?
1: Yeah.
0: I have no idea.
1: Yeah, well, it's a sudden death. Basically, you play until somebody scores, and if you score, the game is over, like they have in hockey. Although in hockey, they don't call it a golden goal, but I believe, because I am a soccer expert, that is the term that was used in soccer.
0: Golden goal.
1: Yeah, instead of going to this dumb penalty kick stuff, which has been rather entertaining.
0: It really has been.
1: But you would just play until somebody scored, and then if you scored, the game was over.
0: Well, maybe that's why they went to it, because the penalty kicks are pretty entertaining.
1: Well, no, because it's a TV show now, and they want to get the hell out of there.
0: Well, of course they do. And nobody wants to see another, 90 minutes of guys running around on a grass field.
1: Especially if they stop selling beer.
0: Well, exactly.
1: When do they stop selling beer at a soccer game?
0: I don't think they ever do. At least in Europe, they don't.
1: If anybody has been to one of the World Cup games, whether Dallas, Houston, or anywhere else, when did they stop selling beer? You know, football started the fourth quarter. Basketball started the fourth. How do they decide when the beer sales is over? Because especially now in the knockout round, game's tied, you got 30 more minutes of soccer.
0: Ooh.
1: Plus extra time, stoppage time, and then you got the penalty kicks. You could be there for another hour. That's beer sale money that FIFA could make. They just get another one?
0: They did.
1: They got another one? In the 88th minute, it is now 2-2. Belgium rallying back. Number 10 with a header to the back of the net.
0: Boy, Senegal looks like the Spurs in the finals.
1: Dude, they just blew a 29-point lead.
0: Well, the equivalent of.
1: Yes.
0: They're not over, but I mean, how weird is that?
1: They scored 3 minutes apart.
0: Belgium couldn't do anything until just, the last 5 minutes? And then they score two goals. So, wow, this is incredible. And it's not good. Not good, because the United States, if they win tonight.
1: If?
0: If
1: when?
0: They win tonight.
1: When?
0: They will play the winner of this game.
1: See, now that guy's offsides, but he's not in the play. So I don't think it's going to matter. And the goalie murdered the guy that was using his head.
0: Now, see, that ought to be like a three-pointer if you use your head to score.
1: Well, but you see, look, the goalie comes in and clotheslines the guy as he was heading the ball in.
0: No harm, no foul. He scored. He's fine.
1: He is fine.
0: Yes.
1: He get the magic spray. He got up right away. And I don't know enough about soccer. Expert here. But because that guy wasn't involved in the play, even though he was offsides, it's going to count.
0: I don't understand that at all. If you're offsides, you're offsides.
1: Yeah, well, I mean, you could be offsides, but if you're not involved in the play, it doesn't matter.
0: Wouldn't that be great if they did that in the NFL?
1: Sure.
0: I mean, if a wide receiver on the right side is offsides and they throw it to the left, he's not involved in the play.
1: Well, yeah, but he was offsides at the beginning of the play, that's illegal.
0: It's
1: when, you know, if the quarterback is rolling to the right and, some dude just got a yellow card for celebrating. That referee looks pissed.
0: He does look pissed.
1: That's the coach from Belgium.
0: Sure is.
1: I mean, who actually looks like Al Bundy. You know, looks like he's going to go sell shoes.
0: I think it was Frankenstein, that guy.
1: What is that?
0: Not an attractive fellow, I'm just saying.
1: He got a yellow card for celebrating?
0: So we're in extra time.
1: No, we're at the 90th minute. They haven't put up what the stoppage time is going to be yet. They still have to figure it out. I'm randomly going to guess 7 minutes because it feels like it's always 7 minutes.
0: So they already know they're doing that, but they're letting them play. It's already
1: The clock
0: 7 minutes.
1: See?
0: How about that, soccer expert?
1: Soccer expert.
0: Minix is a soccer expert. Well, who needs Katie Goodman tomorrow? We'll just sit you over there in that seat and you can explain it all.
1: You've seen Katie.
0: No, we'll have Katie in.
1: Yeah, there you go.
0: Yeah, we'll have Katie. Yes.
1: I mean, we're doing it for you guys that are watching on YouTube.
0: Yes, of course.
1: And for James Pledge.
0: Uh-huh. Well, and for me and you. I mean, for goodness sake.
1: Well, that makes us sound selfish.
0: No, not really. Everybody knows we're selfish. We're not fooling anybody.
1: What do you mean?
0: Dude, please.
1: What do you mean?
0: Yeah, we are selfish, yes.
1: We are.
0: Now, Gibbs says she ought to host the show.
1: At one point,
0: she did, right?
1: Yeah, with Pledger.
0: Yeah. And now she's big time because she's an analyst for SAFC.
1: Well, no, Pledge is the big time one and decided he didn't want to wake up and come to work on a Saturday morning anymore.
0: And she got tired
1: of seeing him in his jammies.
0: Yeah, well, I don't blame her for that. Goodness gracious. Oh, they damn near scored again.
1: Damn near, but they didn't.
0: Wow.
1: They didn't.
0: The people from Senegal are very, very concerned.
1: She's already crying. You guys haven't lost yet.
0: Well, dude, when you sit there, I was crying when the Spurs blew a 29-point lead.
1: Yeah.
0: So I get it. You know, when you blow a lead like that, you're like, holy cow.
1: Because you knew you were going to be on bad beats. What a save. What a save.
0: Boy, I tell you what.
1: Senegal's goalie came up with a save.
0: Boy, but
1: and then he gave Belgium's it right back.
0: Is just attacking, man.
1: They are.
0: They are attacking. They're putting on the full court press.
1: Reinagle with soccer terminology.
0: Wow.
1: Yes.
0: What did Katie call the goal of Piazzi?
1: I don't remember.
0: Uh-oh. That dude's holding his leg. He got shot.
1: He's fine.
0: These guys.
1: He's fine.
0: They taught SGA how to flop.
1: Dude.
0: I wonder if he watched soccer and learned how to flop. These are the floppinest dudes I've ever seen.
1: Well, do you see that guy? I mean, he kicked the ball and hurt his ankle.
0: Did he really?
1: Well,
0: or is that just an excuse?
1: No, because he missed. He was trying to punt the ball, and he missed. And then it was a turnover.
0: And now that dude's pissed off. Now,
1: well, I mean, they're all mad. Because they're having to watch more soccer.
0: Coming down. It's like, dude, we're tired. Man, we got dinner reservations. Come on.
1: Well, his leg's fine. Look at that kick.
0: See that? He's fine.
1: Senegal with a bit of an attack. And they turn it over.
0: Well, this is going to come down to penalty kicks, I hope.
1: Well no, because we're going to play 30 more minutes before we get to penalty kicks.
0: Oh, that's what happens. Well, I don't want to see that.
1: Well, what do you mean? 30 more minutes?
0: No.
1: No?
0: So let's see if Belgium's
1: got an opportunity attacking in the box. And he,
0: unfortunately,
1: he kicked it backwards.
0: In all of this excitement, we have to take a break.
1: Oh, thank God.
0: Oh, my goodness. 2-2.
1: Soccer play-by-play.
0: We will update you when we return here on The Blitz on 94.1 San Antonio Sports Star.
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0: It is the big news around these parts. Spurs have agreed to a two-year, $31 million deal with veteran forward Tobias Harris. In World Cup action earlier today, England, they beat the Congo 2-1. They're off to the round of 16. Harry Kane scored both goals for England. Tonight at 7 o'clock, USA will take on Bosnia and Herzegovina for a chance to advance to the round of 16 against either Belgium or Senegal.
9: 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The San Antonio Police Department is always hiring.
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0: San Antonio Spurs and World Cup soccer, for that matter.
1: Tobias Harris is the newest member of the San Antonio Spurs. Free agent signing. It was, what, about 3:30-ish?
0: Yeah, roughly, a little earlier than that. 2:45. Yeah, something like that.
1: I think we were talking to RJ just before 3.
0: Yes, yes.
1: So it's a couple hours old. So our poll question on YouTube: good signing or not for the San Antonio Spurs? Simple yes or no. 77% say yes. 23% say no. You've got plenty of time to get over to YouTube and vote. You can get there. We got a little shortcut through sasportstar.com. Or if you're already on YouTube, just search out San Antonio Sports Star. Comments are all over the place. The comments do not reflect a 77% to 23% spread in the poll right now, although I'm guessing the 23% no's are the ones being the most vocal, if you will, in the YouTube chat. And a lot of comments about our soccer commentary, because we are soccer experts.
0: Well, I mean, most of it's is pretty good, except Miguel said he couldn't wait for the commercial break, so I don't know what that means. Me neither, dude.
1: although Eagle fan says, Joe, we'll find a way to call the guy who just ran around for 120 minutes soft.
0: Well, I mean, dude, they're flopping like a fish, these guys. Soccer players have always done that. You ever notice that? If somebody breathes on them, they fall like they got shot. And I'm just saying, so if you're a soccer fan, I don't want to hear any criticism of SGA. None.
1: Why can't you be a fan of soccer and criticize SGA?
0: Well, because if you're okay with flopping around in soccer, why can't you be okay with flopping around in the NBA?
1: Because, SGA plays for another team. If he played for the Spurs, we would be okay with the flopping.
0: Of course,
1: you understand
0: would.
1: How that goes.
0: Oh, I get that. Sure, I understand.
1: I we love all our listeners. Some more than others, but we love you all.
0: I'm loving Rene Valdez, and wish I was with him.
1: Me too.
0: Chilling in Waikiki.
1: Yep, listening to you guys at Waikiki Beach. Such a fan,
0: dude. Thank you.
1: Always a great show. what time is it in Hawaii?
0: It's about noon? It's about noon there,
1: it's
0: right?
1: About noon?
0: Yeah, about noon.
1: Hopefully, he's not quite sober yet.
0: Renee's on his, fifth or sixth drink by now.
1: I mean, you would think.
0: Yeah.
1: You're on the beach. I hope you're on a loud speaker. Got your turtle box going loud, or at the bar, whatever the case is.
2: 12:05.
1: It's 12:05.
0: 12:05.
1: Well, see, when my niece Bree was at the University of Hawaii, you know, I think she was there for about 5 years to get her associate's degree because, well, she was going to school in Hawaii. Trying to call her was always the challenge, right? Because the time difference. Bad enough, like my kids in Arizona, and right now they're 2 hours behind. But when she was in Hawaii, that was crazy.
0: Well, that is crazy. Yeah, can you imagine? So the NFL in Hawaii starts at, what, 7 in the morning? You'd miss the first games, Minix.
1: It's kind of like the NFL on the West Coast starts at 10 a.m.
0: I get it, but in Hawaii, 7 o'clock in the morning.
1: Yeah.
0: Can you imagine firing up the grill about 5, having those ribs ready at 7?
1: Well, I don't know where you're going where you can fire up a grill and 2 hours later have ribs ready.
0: The microwave.
1: Oh, good Lord, child. The microwave. It just sounds... You can do party ribs in about 2 hours.
0: Well, there you go. I'm just saying, that would be crazy. But then again, I mean, hell, football would be over. You still have the whole day left. Those 3 o'clock games, what, start at 10? I had to do a little math in my head there.
1: Math is difficult for Ryan Agel.
0: The wheels were spinning, that's for sure. Uh-oh.
1: Pledge is right, War and Peace up there. Why don't you just...
2: Well, a guy just called in to say thank y'all. He talked about y'all mentioning going and getting checked. A guy called Nospi and found something, had to get surgery, and he just wanted to appreciate us for...
0: What? Is he okay?
2: Yeah.
0: All right, well, good.
1: You didn't want to put him through?
0: Happy
1: you know, we do a
0: that.
1: Talk
2: he
1: show.
2: He didn't want to come on.
1: Oh, okay.
0: But, well, appreciate you calling.
1: I mean, look, go get checked. I know... we're in July now, so Men's Health Month is over, but it's always Men's Health Month, and I'm not glad that they found something, but you got checked, and if they caught it early, you're going to be in better shape.

0: I know we went through this in October with my wife and her mammogram, and you know, it was the smoothest of bumpy rides as you can have when you're going through breast cancer, but it was the early detection that made everything work. I saw Jason Fitz posted a video yesterday on social media, and I've known Jason for a long time when he was playing in the band Perry, and you know, now he's doing all this stuff on Yahoo. Dude's in shape, works out like a crazy man. He had three major blockages. He has go have a double bypass surgery.
1: Wow.
0: And but he said in his video, and I haven't heard back from him, but I imagine everybody is reaching out to him that knows him, but he said something just didn't feel right, and he was getting tested, like, you're in too good a shape, you're fine. But these certain numbers weren't right. And he went to multiple cardiologists before they finally said, you know what, let's take a closer look. And then they were like, yeah, whatever you're doing, don't raise your heart rate, man, because I don't know how you're alive.
1: Wow.
0: And now he's got to go get open heart surgery.
1: Wow.
0: Listen to your body and go get checked.
1: Yeah, and just go get checked. Everybody should take go get a physical, you know, once a year or so. You should do that. Yeah, because you catch those things early. I mean, obviously, it's a much better than catching them late.
0: Yes.
1: So.
0: And again, you go through the, well, if I didn't go to the doctor, I wouldn't know that. I felt fine yesterday, and I feel fine today, but you tell me I've got this.
1: Yeah.
0: Trust me, we just went through it. I get it.
1: Yes.
0: But go get checked.
1: Go get checked.
0: To the listener, whatever your name is, dude. What? Pledge?
2: Clark.
0: Clark, take care of yourself, man. We're pulling for you.
1: Yeah, Clark, way to go. I'm glad everything turned out okay for you, buddy. I'm serious, in all sincerity. That's great news. Great news. So they're into the is extra time.
0: Yes.
1: Which I get, is that overtime?
0: Well, sort of. It's 30 minutes. It's 2 15-minute halves.
1: Why does it still say 94 minutes?
0: Because it counts up. The clock in soccer never stops. When they started, it's at zero, and it goes until it stops when the game is over. You notice it never stops. So it goes to 90. Now it's going to 120 plus stoppage time.
1: Now they're kind of dumb.
0: It's all.
1: I mean, just stop the clock.
0: They don't stop the clock.
1: All right. Well, it's still tied 2-2. And
0: it drives me nuts, though, because you have no idea how much time. Like, the game is on the line. We're over the stoppage time. It's like with Turkey A scoring, the game should have been over based on the damn clock and what they told us. But that dude right there, the referee, is the only one that really knows. And when he decides he's tired of running, he blows a whistle and we all go get orange slices.
1: Well, that dude, he's talking about a guy that's in shape. I mean, that's all he does is run. He didn't have to kick the ball. He just runs around.
0: Could you imagine?
1: No. I could not.
0: Because you love running.
1: Dude, I hate running. I've always hated running. Never have been a fan of it. But this is good. I mean, and we got a rooting interest here. If you're a Team USA person, you got a rooting interest. Because according to our soccer expert, not Jason Minix, Katie Goodman. She says we want to root for Senegal.
0: Well, because Belgium is the better team. She called Senegal the lesser team.
1: Well, that means they suck.
0: They're the lesser team. And I'm surprised you didn't bite her head off going, we want the challenge. We don't want an easy road to winning the World Cup.
1: No, we do, actually, in this case. But
0: with the Spurs, you wanted the toughest road possible. You don't want an easy road.
1: I want an easy road.
0: Come on.
1: Hell no.
0: Uh-huh.
1: Look at them. They took the hard road and...
0: Well, they got to the NBA Finals.
1: Well, they would have gotten there either way, and they lost.
0: Why do you got to bring the room down?
1: So the end of that road that they traveled was a big roadblock.
0: If they had an easier road, maybe they would have had more energy to close out games in the fourth quarter.
1: Well, maybe.
0: You know, if they didn't have the battles, if they had had the cakewalk that the Knicks had, sweeping Cleveland that quit, and Philadelphia that whatever Philadelphia did.
1: Well, unfortunately for the Spurs, they're never going to have an easy road because they don't play in the Eastern Conference.
0: Oh.
1: It's always going to be tough.
0: Always.
1: Because the East sucks.
0: The East does.
1: Yeah, it really, although they are the champions. I was reminded of that. I said that to somebody. The East sucks. Well, they're the champions. I'm like, oh. I mean, how do you respond to that?
0: Well, I mean, again, the road to the finals was easy. The East always has one or two really good teams. They don't have six or eight really good teams.
1: I get it.
0: There were times in the Spurs championship run that the West was so damn good that teams that didn't make the playoffs would have been a 3 or 4 seed in the East.
1: Crazy. Yeah, they would have been, which is nuts, by the way. We'll keep you updated on what's happening with Belgium and Senegal as they're into extra time here, all tied up at 2. We'll talk more about the Tobias Harris signing as well, and we invite you to chime in. However you'd like to do that, you want to go to our San Antonio Sports Star YouTube page, you can do that. 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
5: Westwood One Sports presents this World Soccer Update. I'm Phil Constantino. World Cup round of 32, a wild game right now in Seattle. Senegal led 2-0 after an early second-half goal, but Belgium, with its backs against the wall, answered. An 86th-minute goal by Romelu Lukaku, and then moments later in the 89th minute, a goal by Youri Tielemans. Right now, the score in stoppage time of regulation, Belgium 2, Senegal 2, likely headed to extra time in Seattle. Winner of this game will face the winner of tonight's matchup between the USA and Bosnia and Herzegovina in the round of 16. That game for Team USA kicks 8 p.m. Eastern tonight in Santa Clara. Earlier today, a final, England, a 2-1 comeback win over DR Congo. Harry Kane with a pair of second-half goals. England through to the round of 16. I'm Phil Constantino, Westwood One Sports.
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0: got some breaking news. Jaylen Brown, no longer a member of the Boston Celtics. He has been traded to the Philadelphia 76ers.
1: In exchange for Paul George, two first-round picks and two second-round picks. Wow. Paul George, Jaylen Brown, and some picks. Not sure how to take that. Paul George should be pretty decent if he can stay healthy in Boston. And certainly Jaylen Brown with the Sixers, that adds a little punch to what they have.
0: The I know there's two schools of thought. As somebody that wanted the Spurs to figure out a way to get Jaylen Brown to San Antonio, even though I knew that it was a long shot and probably not in their long-term plans, and it's not like the Spurs would do anything dramatic outside of that long-term plan because they don't ever skip steps. You look at that deal, and I imagine there's fan bases across the league saying, that's it? You get one star player, two first-round picks, and two second-round picks. When a week ago, the asking price was the star player and four first-round picks. So either Brad Stevens misvalued what the league was willing to do for a Jaylen Brown addition, or he just got tired of being told no and just took the next deal because, you know, it's almost 7 o'clock in the East, and he's got dinner reservations. Well, I don't know.
1: I think that's exactly right. I think Boston realized they couldn't have Jaylen Brown back. It just wasn't going to be a fit. There was too much bad blood there. They had to trade him. They weren't going to get what they were asking for, and so they tried to make the best of it. They get a Paul George, who is a good player when he's healthy. And you get a couple of first-round picks. I don't know what those will be. And a couple of second-rounders. So not nearly what they were asking for to begin with. But they get Jaylen Brown off the books and into Philadelphia.
0: But could you imagine for a moment? Because I think there are a lot of you out there that are doing exactly what I'm doing. So we couldn't have found a way to trade De'Aaron Fox and two first-round picks? The Spurs couldn't have done a similar deal. And I say De'Aaron Fox because if the organization, which has stood by De'Aaron Fox, even though it seems like more than half the fan base is ready to punt on the dude, but a guard-heavy team, he was tradable. And that contract that's kicking in kind of matches up to what you would be taking on with a Jaylen Brown. So it's not like it would be this dramatic financial burden if you're trading the Fox contract for the Jaylen Brown deal. It just feels like I thought Boston was going to get a lot more. And Philadelphia isn't known for doing deals where it's like, man, they screwed over Boston in this deal.
1: I think so, too.
0: I think Philadelphia, I think Jaylen Brown is a better player than Paul George. And the two first-round picks are likely to be in the 20s because Philly is still going to be good, and so is Boston. And then if you're Boston, you just helped one of the teams you are likely to face in the playoffs get better, and he's going to have revenge on his mind if they do match up in the postseason.
1: Well, I don't think there's any question about that. And you'd have to say just right now, Philadelphia wins that trade going away.
0: Yeah.
1: I mean, they do. Again, Paul George is a great player when he's healthy. The problem is it's his health. And that's the thing. But for Philadelphia to get a Jaylen Brown to match them up, and they obviously Philadelphia's got a player that's injured as well, and Joel Embiid. But they've got some good pieces there. And you had a Jaylen Brown, a guy that can score and take a little heat off an Embiid. Boy, I tell you what, I think Philly wins that trade. And look out for the 76ers this year.
0: The idea that, I mean, if this were Paul George 5, 6, 8 years ago, but at this stage of, I don't know. Now, the 2028 first-round pick, according to Shams, could convert from a first to a swap that is more favorable to Boston. 2031, unprotected Philadelphia first. 2028, second round, most favorable of the Golden State, OKC, or Milwaukee pick. Who gives a damn about the second round picks, to be honest with
1: Doesn't
0: you?
1: Doesn't matter.
0: Right? I mean, again, it just feels like Boston just got fleeced, which, again, either there wasn't enough interest in Jaylen Brown, which surprises me, or the initial asking price was so much that teams moved on, and if Brad called back, they were like, no, we've moved on, and Philadelphia just fleeced them.
1: Well, and think about Philly's backcourt now with Tyrese Maxey and Jaylen Brown. Yeah, that's a pretty good backcourt.
0: Yeah.
1: Not bad at all. And they up and coming with VJ Edgecombe there and, again, Joel Embiid. It's a good move for Philly.
0: Well, and I'm looking at, and again, sometimes trying to make sense, and we all do comps. You know, like the other day, Ja Morant gets traded and there's no picks involved. How? What were the details off the top of your head of the Walker Kessler trade earlier today? I mean, it feels like he got more than, you know.
1: Yeah, Utah fleeced Kessler. Utah, yeah, Utah fleeced
0: Lakers.
1: The Lakers, yeah.
0: I mean, four unprotected or two unprotected first round. It just feels like Kessler got more.
2: And two swaps.
0: And two swaps, right? I mean, Walker Kessler on a trade market gets more than Jaylen Brown on a trade market?
1: Well, the difference is, Jason, in my mind, is that everybody knew Boston was desperate. So you've got more of say-so in the negotiations in that thing. There's no way they could have brought Jaylen Brown back. It would just not have worked, and I think every team in the NBA knew that. Philadelphia certainly knew that, and they said, okay, this is what we'll do, and take it or leave it. And so, obviously, Boston took it, and we have that. So, I think that bridge had been blown up between Boston and Jaylen Brown.
0: I mean, clearly, I'm just surprised, even with it blown up, that Boston didn't get more for him. And again, I understand the Spurs fit and everything that this organization does, but it's hard for me not to sit here, like I'm guessing a lot of you stuck in traffic right now heading home, going, the Spurs couldn't have come up with a package similar or even better to add a player like Jaylen Brown. I just, for that cost, you know, I was ready for whenever Jaylen Brown was traded, going, yeah, there's no way the Spurs would ever have done that. And my initial reaction is, really?
1: Well, I don't think the terms were that if the Spurs made a phone call. The terms when they made that phone call were a hell of a lot different than when Philly did, I think. And so maybe that's the difference, maybe it's not. Now, if the Spurs would have waited and been patient, if that was somebody they were really interested in, then maybe they could have gotten a better deal like that. But if they were looking just 2 days ago, the price was a lot higher for Jaylen Brown than it was today.
0: Well, sure, but you look at what Philadelphia, they added Dean Wade, right, from Cleveland, somebody that I thought San Antonio should be looking at. Mm-hmm. You've got Joel Embiid. You mentioned Maxey. You got Edgecombe, right? Boston just made Philly a serious contender in the East.
1: Oh, without a doubt.
0: And Boston isn't near as good with a Paul George. I mean, I hope we find out later that there's another player or two that could be involved in that deal. I'm really surprised that Philly was able to get this kind of a steal, because it felt like that's what they just did. They just robbed Boston.
1: Well, I totally agree. And obviously Philadelphia wins that trade. Jaylen Brown's going to make a huge difference on that team. They've got now everybody's talking Toronto and the New York Knicks. You got to throw Philly in that mix now too when you're talking about the Eastern Conference.
0: Yeah.
1: Because they've just stepped up and gotten a player that's going to make a huge difference for that team. And you talk about Jaylen Brown wanting to be one of the major pieces of a team, not that this is his team because Joel Embiid is there and Tyrese Maxey is there, but he certainly fits into an all-star group, if you will, with those two guys and then the up-and-comer with VJ Edgecombe. So a hell of a move for Philadelphia today.
0: You know, when you think about the locker room, and Barstool just tweeted out, Jaylen Brown now on the right side of Joel Embiid flopping. Remember we went to that live stream right after and was complaining about Philly and all the flopping that they did?
1: Yeah, yes.
0: Now they're teammates, right?
1: Now it's okay. They can flop.
0: Well, I mean, it is bizarre. I'm not as disappointed as I probably sound that he's not coming to San Antonio, because that's somebody that I really did think would be awesome here. I'm just surprised at the trade compensation when it's all done. And I imagine there are a lot of fan bases going, really, that's it? And I imagine Boston Celtics fans have to be pissed at this deal. That's all you got for a Finals MVP? I mean, you think about Giannis was a Finals MVP and what the trade compensation was for there. Hell, Kawhi, a Finals MVP, and what the trade compensation was there.
1: Again, none of those teams were desperate, though. And Boston made it clear they're desperate.
0: So you're going to hold out.
1: You're going to hold out for what you want. Nobody takes it, and you've got Jaylen Brown back, and you've got a problem in your locker room.
0: Yeah.
1: So they were desperate, and they had to get it done. And that's the best offer, I guess, that anybody came up with. And that's what they go with.
0: I'm with you. Now, the other part, I think anytime you talk about Philadelphia and their collection of superstars, if healthy, they could be really, really good.
1: Yes.
0: If healthy, this is going to be great, if healthy. And maybe that's what Boston is banking on. Those boys are never healthy.
1: They're never healthy. No. Interesting day today, is it not? I mean, my goodness. And it's been an interesting 2 days when you're talking about the players you mentioned all being traded away. I tell you. And then you still got LeBron James out there looking for a home.
0: Mm-hmm.
1: And that ain't going to be San Antonio either.
0: Nope.
1: Damn it.
0: Oh, now you're pissed?
1: I'm pissed.
2: Bronny has earned it.
1: Can you hear the sarcasm?
3: Can we get the sunk into retirement now?
1: Yeah, well, LeBron, you ought to think about that, buddy. Although he needs that farewell tour and that documentary. So
0: yeah, he does.
1: He's got one more year left. It's been a fun couple of days, that is for sure. And I have a feeling the fireworks are not over. And I say that knowing the 4th of July coming up here very, very quickly. We'll talk a lot more about what happened here in San Antonio with Tobias Harris, the breaking news with Jaylen Brown. And we want to hear from you as well. And we've heard from a lot of you, and we appreciate your comments, whether it's on our San Antonio Sports Star YouTube page or the old-fashioned way on the phone. You can get Jason on Twitter, at Jason Minix. Me, at Joe Ryan Eagle 210. However you want to do it, you do it. This is America and the Blitz on 94.1 San Antonio Sports Star. Hey, Team USA playing tonight. They will... they're going with Bosnia and Herzegovina. They're going to take them on tonight. 7 o'clock, the best place to go see that is at Novo Brewery. I'm going to tell you what, this place has really become the World Cup watching headquarters here in San Antonio. I don't know if there is a better place. You go in there, you got fans that are just going nuts for this World Cup. They really are. And with the United States playing tonight, I mean, my goodness, it's just going to be crazy in there. So if you want a good party atmosphere on a Wednesday night, get into Novo Brewery. That's the place to go watch any World Cup matchup. Doesn't matter who's playing, but especially when Team USA is. Look, they've got 80 plus feet of massive video walls. There's not a bad place in the house. In fact, every goal kind of feels like you're right there on the pitch with the players. They've got craft beer. They've got that hard kombucha on tap. You need to try that if you haven't tried it. And they got a food lineup that is crazy good. It really is good. It's fantastic. Everything from wings to burgers to sandwiches to ribeye steaks. And the picanha skewers, that's my go-to. 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Order it every time I am in Novo Brewery. They got a full bar there as well. So anything you want, they can whip that up for you. 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
1: This game is getting exciting, Jason. 2-2 Belgium and Senegal in extra time, and they just went to a review. Not sure exactly what they're reviewing, but
0: there
1: they
0: was
1: just
0: a
1: went
0: penalty.
1: To a review.
0: Yeah, they're reviewing a penalty, and I believe there's a penalty.
1: Senegal's
0: based on
1: not happy.
0: The Senegal reaction, Belgium is happy.
1: Yeah, Senegal's not happy. Guys holding their heads.
0: It's a foul.
1: Oh, my goodness.
0: The VAR penalty. It says foul.
1: Oh, my goodness. Now, does that mean they get a penalty kick?
0: Well, yes.
1: Okay, I'm just asking.
0: Yeah, we are soccer experts here on the Blitz. Yeah. Soccer expert Joe Reinagle over there. I am soccer expert Jason Minix. Now,
1: yes.
0: Now, here's what's important. There's 121 minutes expired in this game. So we are in basically stoppage time of the extra time. If Belgium makes this free kick, this basically is a walk-off game winner type situation, because they score here, then there's no penalty kicks. I mean, we're seconds away from this thing going to PKs, and the referee goes to video to call a foul.
1: Whoa, and one of the Belgian guys, you see him, he had his finger.
0: Well, it was
1: not
0: Senegal.
1: Not Senegal, had his finger in the ref's face.
0: He did.
1: He might get a tech for that.
0: I know. So let's see what happens here on the penalty kick. And again, the winner of this game will get Team USA in the next round. Oh, the Senegal guy's already crying. Or did he get hurt pointing at the referee?
1: I don't know.
0: Oh, there's a little pushing and shoving.
1: Uh-oh.
0: Oh, we almost have a baseball fight.
1: Wow.
0: Yeah, that 25 in green.
1: Number six is down for Senegal.
0: Well, yeah.
1: I don't know what happened to him.
0: Well, he's emotional.
1: You get poked in the eye?
0: I don't know what happened to him. I mean, he was standing there, and then he went down to the ground.
1: I don't know what happened.
0: I mean, they're delaying.
1: Maybe
0: the
1: there
0: inevitable.
1: Was a somebody reached over and kind of hit him in the package. I mean, it looks like he got hit in the nuts. Well, the way he fell down.
0: Maybe he did. Maybe he's delaying. So the guy that's about to take the free kick has more time to think about the pressure that is on this kick that essentially would end the game. Oh, you know what? Let's see. Number six, let's see. He backs up into him.
1: He grabbed his crotch.
0: I know, he pulled a Reinagle, and he's saying, dude, I got elbowed in the
1: crotch.
0: Uh-huh.
1: I'm telling you, the way that dude was laying down and crying.
0: They got to bring out the stretcher.
1: Would have happened to all of us.
0: Does the magic spray work in that area?
1: I don't know. You'd like to try it, though, wouldn't you, in that area?
9: I love the reaction, like, 5 seconds later after the little elbow.
1: Well, it takes a minute, Pledge. You've been hitting there before. It's a delayed reaction.
9: It's not really not.
0: It's almost instant.
1: I don't know.
0: I mean,
1: sometimes
0: you almost double
1: delayed reaction
0: when it's about to happen. Ain't no delayed reaction. You get hit in the jewels. There's no thinking about what just happened.
1: Dude, I'm telling you. It has happened to me before.
0: All right, Fletch, duck down a little bit. I'm not even going to try to say that dude's name, but he's got the kick of his life right now.
1: Well, the keeper is, he's got no, he's locked in.
0: He's locked in.
1: The keeper is locked in.
0: And we've got to check his water bottle to see what the scattering report is like on this guy, on where he goes on his penalty kicks.
1: Reading his water bottle?
0: Number eight in your program. This is the game. Belgium with a penalty kick here. We're in extra time. 124 minutes. There's the kick, and
1: oh,
0: it's in.
1: It.
0: He made it.
1: That's
0: goal!
1: It. Wow. Boy, Senegal's got to just feel terrible.
0: They were up 2-0, and Belgium scored in the 85th minute, and then again in the 88th-ish minute, and now they win it at 125. And I say win it. After the long celebration, they still have some soccer to play because there will be stoppage time here. But this is incredible. What a collapse by Senegal.
1: Oh, it's not sudden death?
0: No.
1: So they still have to play?
0: Well, they still have to play. They got to regroup, and then they'll play until the ref is bored and blows the whistle and says game over.
1: Look at that dude that kicked the ball. He was like, I got this dude.
0: Well, yeah, because the goalkeeper guessed wrong. He
1: did.
0: And... you know,
1: ooh, right in the right corner. See, he says,
0: and then he runs off
1: like
0: never a doubt.
1: He's like Sean Elliott. I told you. Uh-huh. The Memorial Day miracle when he made that shot. I told you.
0: Uh-huh.
1: I love that.
0: And Belgium fans were thinking it was over. Booked their return trip home. Senegal fans crying in the crowd.
1: You're right. They're still playing.
0: Well, of course they're still playing. Soccer expert. They haven't put it up there yet. They haven't told us how much more time. Although Senegal quickly on the attack, but Belgium with a nice clear.
1: Well, I mean, if I'm Senegal, I'm let's go. You got to go all out here. 6:20, it looks like, is how much we have. That's what it said in the scoreboard.
0: No, you get the plus and then the number. That we've played 6 minutes of extra time. Oh, there's a big shot, but
1: they played a hell of a lot more than that. We're at an hour and 26 minutes.
0: Well, yes, it's 6 minutes more after the stoppage time. So the extra time, not stoppage time, the extra time is 30 minutes on top of the... So they go, what was it, 97 minutes. And so we still have, of the 30 minutes...
1: We're there at 30 minutes.
0: Well, that's from 90. You got to go from 97 minutes.
1: Okay, well, there it is, 30 minutes. That's 127.
0: And they're about to put the stoppage time up.
1: All right.
9: They're in stoppage. They don't count the stoppage time at the end. Like 45 doesn't go to 56. You still start in the 45th minute in the second half. Same for overtime. You're still starting from 90 minutes, even though you played to 96.
0: Why aren't they showing a stoppage time? By with what you just said, Pledge, this game was over and that last goal didn't count because they would have gone to 120. But the game went to 97 minutes, and the clock kept rolling, And then they started the extra time. It was over an hour. There's still time in regular. I have no idea how much time left in regulation.
1: Why don't they put up that little red box?
0: Not yet.
1: Well, I know, but they need to.
0: They need to help us all out. Because Eagle fan says they're adding 4 minutes, whatever that means.
1: All right. Well, I don't know that. And unless his TV's way ahead of ours, which is a possibility, I guess.
0: Or he's listening to the commentary.
1: Or he's doing that.
0: Yes.
1: Well, you know, is this on Fox?
0: FS1.
1: What the hell?
0: What do you mean, what the
1: hell?
0: Well,
1: put up the red box.
0: It's not time for the red box. It's not time for the red box.
1: They're irritating the hell out of me here. I'm telling you.
0: We're soccer experts.
10: Get off my lawn.
1: Yes. I mean, that should have been the end of it, that penalty kick. I mean, it really should have been, because it's in overtime.
0: But it's not sudden death. There's no golden goal.
1: Holy cow.
0: Exactly.
1: That's the golden goal, huh?
0: Well, in the old days, yes, that would have ended it.
1: Yeah, okay.
0: But we're not in the old days. It's the modern time where you play till time, and then you go from there.
9: Get with the times, Joe.
1: Yeah, well, I'm trying. This is like the first time I've been interested in soccer in my whole life, so I'm trying to figure this stuff out.
0: We're trying hard. I mean, to give you guys an idea, I'm going behind the curtain. I hope I'm not telling on you too much, Joe.
1: I don't give a damn.
0: Joe was in Mexico not long ago, and he was drunk in a pool with a dude from England.
1: Yes.
0: And they've been texting back and forth soccer knowledge. And the dude from England, I can't say what he was actually saying when England was losing, but he's texting Joe like they're besties now about the soccer game. So Joe's having to pay attention to England just to keep up his relationship with his friend that he met in the pool while drunk in Mexico.
1: All I did, I said, congrats on the win today. And he gives me back, F me. That was a scary game. Anyway, he wished us good luck tonight against Bosnia, so there you go.
0: Best of luck to you, chaps.
1: Yes. He talks like that. He does. He's a.
0: I thought he was from England, not Ireland.
1: He's a foreign
11: my lucky charms.
1: I don't know where he's from.
0: Why do all your foreign accents sound like Ireland?
1: Isn't that the same thing?
0: No. So, not even close.
1: He lives just outside of London.
0: Uh-huh.
1: He was telling me so.
0: You gonna go visit?
1: You never know.
0: You
9: Manchester?
0: Might. He said Senegal with a shot on goal. It didn't make it. It got blocked by a defender.
1: I still don't know how much time we have. So I don't know. Should I get that excited?
0: That ball knocked the dude down like it was a bowling pin.
1: Well, yeah. Now there's going to be more time.
0: Of course, there's more time.
1: See, this game
0: soccer.
1: This game could go on forever.
0: Not forever.
1: Is this going to delay the start?
0: Oh, handball! It's a handball. A handball. If they either called it or there's going to be a review, but Senegal is going to get a chance at a free kick.
1: Look, it's
0: the
1: Senegal.
0: Question is, was he in the box? Well, it wasn't. He was just outside the box. But
1: so
0: they
1: if
0: might
1: you're in
0: be...
1: the box, you can use your hands?
0: Well, no, but it depends on where the kick is going to be. If it's inside the box, then it's one-on-one with the goalie. He was just outside the box.
1: Wow.
0: Yes.
1: I'm impressed,
0: all right.
1: Mannix.
0: Soccer expert.
1: Wow, look at this.
0: Right.
1: It is going to be a penalty kick.
0: What do you think I'd be lying to the people?
1: Uh-oh. Now Belgium's all upset. They're like, oh, no.
0: Oh, yeah. Well, I mean, things are tight in Belgium.
1: Wow.
0: So now we're at 131 minutes.
1: So he's not inside the box.
0: No.
1: So
0: they got to be 10 yards away.
1: So the whole team can line up.
0: They got the wall that they're building there to the left, and 17 is likely the one that will take this kick.
1: Hmm.
0: And there's the kick.
1: Way over the net.
0: I mean, look, it is the best impression of Brandon Aubrey wearing that 17 jersey, and if he played football, not football, that would have been a good kick. Instead, he just wasted the opportunity, and the game is over.
1: Well, now, why is the game over?
0: Well, because the referee decided it's time for orange slices, and it says final on the screen.
1: Well, I get that, but, man, they never put up the red box.
0: They never did. They never did.
9: Joe really wanted that.
0: Senegal loses to Belgium. Belgium with three late goals. An incredible comeback. A bad beat.
1: A bad beat. And that was a bad kick, dude.
0: It
1: really was. Sailed over the net.
0: Eagle fan says, don't quit your day job, fellas. You don't think San Antonio FC is going to call us to get some real entertainment in their broadcast booth?
1: They might.
0: I mean, it doesn't get better than that.
1: Dude, I feel, you feel bad for, like, Senegal. They're laying there crying. They're upset.
0: Wow.
1: I mean, they blew a lead.
0: YouTube says the Senegal Spurs.
1: Wow. Yeah, well, if the shoe fits.
0: Someone, Fred says, someone get Joe a red box for Christmas.
1: Yes, please.
0: Team USA tonight at 7, minus the Minix and Ryan Engel commentary.
1: Well, and that's too bad because...
0: Is it really?
1: Yeah, well, I think people would...
0: You want us to do a live show commenting on the game that everybody else is watching?
1: Does that mean I have to work extra?
0: Yes.
1: No, then I don't want to do that. Right. No, it'll be fine. It's been a lot of fun these last 2 days, without a doubt. The NBA free agent frenzy with the LeBron James news yesterday, Kawhi Leonard being traded off to Siberia, and now today the Spurs with Tobias Harris and Jaylen Brown getting traded to the Philadelphia 76ers. So that drama is over. I can't wait to see what tomorrow brings, Minix.
0: Well, I think tomorrow... or tonight, it's all LeBron watch. That's the next big domino to fall in NBA free agency. The fact that the Jaylen Brown trade ultimately did happen, Kawhi happened, Giannis happened a while ago. Where LeBron decides to play is probably the next big domino, and that's going to be more of just reactionary. And the feeling Golden State, I guess... Anthony Davis getting traded to Golden State would be the next one, even though reports are the Wizards have no interest in trading him. But if this Golden State, geriatric state dream team, Golden Girls thing tries to come together, apparently the Anthony Davis part of that's a big deal.
1: Well, it very well could be. And see, Washington's playing it right, though. Ah, we're not trading him. We want to keep him. You don't look desperate. Now, the way Boston looked desperate, and that's why they got screwed on the deal. Unfortunate. What was there? 5 minutes left plus stoppage time in the game when Belgium tied this thing up or scored a couple of goals.
0: Yeah,
1: I mean they did it. Bam, bam,
0: bam.
1: Just like that. And so, that's exciting. That's fun. Now, see if they would score goals. If there would be like 10-9 games,
0: 10-9, yeah,
1: that would be fun.
0: Sure. I mean. Generally doesn't happen that way because, you know, it's soccer, but I'm with you.
1: I get it, but I mean, you know, just the running around the pitch.
0: So you look at it, I'm looking at the scoring. Senegal, they scored in the 25th minute and the 51st minute. Then Belgium scored it officially in the 86th minute, in the 89th minute. And at 120 plus 5, they scored on a penalty kick to win the game.
1: Wow. Exciting. Exciting stuff. So England plays Mexico. Alexander and Fred are already saying my friend's team is going down.
0: Oh, yeah?
1: And I really don't give a damn, honestly. I hope they do.
0: Oh, come on.
1: Well, I don't care if England wins or not. I mean, I watched the first... Team USA game with that dude in Mexico in the sports bar there.
0: And he taught you everything about soccer. He's going to be thrilled with this show.
1: Which is not exactly a whole hell of a lot. Well, he's asleep right now, isn't he? I mean, I don't know what time it is.
0: I don't know.
1: In
0: he's
1: right
0: your
1: now.
0: Friend. How old was he?
1: Dude, I think he was in his 30s.
0: He ain't asleep then.
1: No, I'm just saying. It's like 11 midnight there. It's late.
0: That's early.
1: It's late there. You think he's going to stay up and watch it at 7 o'clock, bro?
0: I mean, not USA everybody's like you. They want to go to Luby's at 5:30 and then go to bed at 9, Joe.
1: Well, unfortunately, I can't do that at 5:30 because I'm working.
0: Well, I know. That was, you know. But if you could, you would. You would have already had dinner.
1: Maybe I could put that in my contract. I got to get out of here at 5:30 and head to Luby's.
0: I mean, you'll get told no.
1: Priya, well, you're exactly right.
9: Get that Luann platter.
1: Pledge, you got a show? 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
9: Spurs make a move in free agency as they bring in free agent forward Tobias Harris on a 2-year, $31 million deal. He averaged over 13 points, 5 rebounds, and 2.5 assists a game last year with the Detroit Pistons. With that signing, though, the Spurs are out, reportedly, on free agent LeBron James, and is no longer considered an option. Jaylen Brown, he's headed to the Philadelphia 76ers for Paul George and picks.
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Appreciate y'all riding along with me, however you may be joining, whether that's 94.1 on your FM dial. 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Just go there, search SA Sports Star, go ahead and like, subscribe. You're able to comment along with the show as it happens, or you can feel free to call in the old-fashioned way, 210-656-ES. ESPN 656-3776. Lots to talk about as we continue with the free agent frenzy and World Cup frenzy, by the way. My goodness, the Belgium-Senegal game was electric there in the final minutes, and England surviving a scare earlier in the day as the U.S. gets set to kick right here in about an hour from now as they get set to take on Bosnia and Herzegovina. That is coming up at the top of the hour at 7 o'clock. And lots of moves across the NBA. I told you about Tobias Harris. I mentioned the fact that LeBron James likely out in San Antonio now. Jaylen Brown out of Boston, Celtics trading him to the Philadelphia 76ers in exchange for Paul George, two first-round picks and two second-round picks. The Mavericks trying to get better as they just acquired Santi Aldama from the Memphis Grizzlies for A.J. Johnson and a protected 2030 Warriors first-round pick and two future seconds. So the Mavericks trying to build some things around for May, who just took over, the Michigan coach, and of course Cooper Flagg, as they're trying to make waves in the Western Conference. I love the addition of Tobias Harris. We'll get into that as we continue here on Extra Innings with Pledger. Lakers making a bevy of moves with that space that they're not giving to LeBron James. They go out and make a trade for Walker Kessler and extend him 4 years, $130 million. They also give 4 years, $60 million to Quentin Grimes. They added some

0: that's now where Jaylen Brown finds himself, as he's playing with Tyrese Maxey and Vijay Edgecombe, Joel Embiid, and Dean Wade, who they added in free agency, who was a target of the San Antonio Spurs, by the way. So there is a lot of overhaul, as we talked about the Kawhi trade the other day and him going to Toronto and how that kind of makes them players in the East. You look at what Miami is starting to assemble down there with Giannis and Bam and the pieces that they're adding. You have the Knicks already there. The Celtics take a hit, but I don't know if it's that big of a hit. Plus the 76ers getting better. I mean, the top half of the Eastern Conference has gotten a lot better over the last few days. It's going to be very interesting to see how this continues to play out. But the rest of the league waits now for one man to decide where he's going to go, as LeBron James has a decision to make on where his next stop will be. Early this morning on the Morning Huddle, Rob and AJ talking about LeBron.
1: I was going to go a different route with age being undefeated. LeBron James still continues to buck that trend as he will return for his 83rd season in the NBA.
2: Yeah. He's working on scoring, what, 200,000 points?
1: It will be his record-setting 24th season in the NBA, but he will not be a Laker.
3: If it was to end now, what would you remember him as? A Laker, a Cav, a Heatle?
1: Cavs?
3: Yeah.
1: Yeah.
3: I don't know. It's not Lakers, I can tell you that.
1: No.
3: Now, he could cement it by going back to Miami or Cleveland. I think that he had two stints there. So, to me, it's Cleveland because of by birth, Ohio and all that. But the notoriety, the stuff came in Miami.
1: Sure.
3: I mean, it really did. And, you know, while he went back to Cleveland, did some stuff. To me, the prime LeBron was Miami. The best LeBron.
1: I think that's probably fair. Although
3: that Cleveland year,
1: the second run in Cleveland
3: might have been the apex. So I think history will remember him as a Cavalier. I think his decision might also tell us what he will remember himself as. I would think it would be a Cavalier uniform he'll wear in Springfield, but that Laker mystique carries on. I can tell you this: I bet Laker fan doesn't view him as a long-term Laker pantheon. I think they put him up there, but he's more of a merc.
1: Let's play a little game. LeBron has played for three teams in his career, his 23-year career. How do you think those 23 years are divided up between the three teams?
3: By eight, right? Eight? No?
1: No.
3: Eight with the Lakers. Well, he did 8 years in Miami. Four with Miami, right?
1: Four with Miami. Yeah. And 11 with
3: so it's Cavaliers
1: with the Cavs,
3: and it seems like such the obvious way to finish this is to go back home and help this team try to get a title. So, you know, that seems to be the obvious way to go, and because it appears so obvious, it feels like that's the way it will go.
1: To dot the I
3: and finish in Cleveland, but Golden State certainly seems to be the front runner. We're all sitting around the table. Jimmy, famous James, sitting in with us. And I go, man, it certainly feels like Cleveland. And you're like, well, what about Golden State? You go, yeah, Golden State makes sense. That does. And then Jimmy goes, well, I kind of felt like it'd be Miami. So I do think there's enough intrigue out there that if I'm one of the other teams, I'm making a call. If you're not dead set on Golden State, if you're not dead set on Cleveland, which seemed to be, to me, to be the most obvious two. Cleveland finished the story the way it began, and Golden State, go out with the dudes that you came in with, man. Let's go out one final swing at this. But if it's not either one of those, and it's about a title, if it's about finish with a ring, where would I land? And if I'm the Spurs, and if I'm Denver, and if I'm Minnesota, and if there's other teams out there that could offer a pretty nice landing spot to finish things out, and maybe you put a ring on and bring glory to yet another town. I think that there's some valid conversations going on with some teams out there that we don't expect.
1: Well, LeBron, at least through his agent, has said that this is not going to be a financially motivated decision. Well, this is going to be a happiness decision. And now it's easy to say that, but, and clearly it's not fully financially motivated, because no one could have paid him more than the Lakers.

0: drive. Right. So if it was all about money, he would have stayed with the Lakers. Here's my question, though. I mean, the Lakers were the four seed in the West? Like, how far were they from being, like, title contention?
1: This bet was best put by Wendy, so I don't want to claim this, but I do believe it's true, that he saw this team knowing full well, yeah, me and Luka, we can get there. But for this team to win it, we need defense. And if I stay here, they can't afford to go get the defense. So I'm damned if I do, damned if I don't. So I'm going to leave. And also, it made it just for an easy transition into what was Luka's team from a year ago. So he just made it easy. And you look at the previous Laker transition periods, they were always messes. I mean, the Kobe Shaq, the Kobe Dwight Howard, it was just, by the time those pairs were done, it was an ugly divorce. They hated each other, and it was slash and burn, and Kobe kind of just still went there. And LeBron, despite his 8 years and one ring, never reached the level of Kobe.
0: Right.
1: You know, so he leaves, and I think he realized, let's go with God. They don't want me to hear them. They're not going to miss me, and I'm really not going to miss this place. So I'm just going to make this easier on everybody and go say goodbye.
0: The prop market for LeBron James, where will LeBron play next? That's what everybody's wanting to know.
1: If there's a big bet that comes in from Akron, pay attention to that one.
0: Well, so to me, and these numbers are courtesy of Bet Online, by the way, I was surprised to see that Golden State, who I think is the likeliest landing spot, is minus 1,000.
1: So like,
0: that's a prohibitive favorite. Second is Cleveland, which you said.
1: Which seems, you know, if it's not for money,
0: they're 2-1. Cleveland is. Now, did you feel like Cleveland's got a chance to win a title next year?
1: I think they're as close as anybody else in the East. I know it got harder with Kawhi landing there. I don't know if that lights the fire to make them do something immediately or just, you know, I think they've got as good a shot as any.
0: Cleveland's 2-1. Boston is third at 8-1.
1: See, I just don't see that.
0: Especially if they're trying to move on.
1: Yeah, they got other things they're dealing with. It sounds like, unless this all rolls into one stone, I can't imagine.
0: Fourth at 10-1, the San Antonio Spurs.
1: I don't want to be overly exuberant or overly optimistic on this, but I do think we have a shot at this because
0: if it's not about money.
1: Right. If it's not about money, there's the Pop situation, which obviously he's not there, but he is there. There is this long-term relationship that LeBron and Pop have had, and it would kind of culminate the full circle of his career to get to play in or around the Pop shadow. And then let's not even talk about the ease at which he slides into a team that, quite frankly, doesn't really need him to do all that much, yet could certainly would love to have him. And we can pay him a little bit more than others. I mean,
2: well, that dream seemingly dead, according to Mark Stein and Jake Fisher, as the Spurs out on LeBron James. But him returning to Cleveland does hold a lot of weight. And you look at the moves in the Eastern Conference. You got Giannis now. You got Jaylen Brown in Philly. You got Kawhi in Toronto. If you add LeBron to Cleveland, that just helps elevate all of those Eastern Conference teams and makes the path back for New York infinitely harder. And I saw this earlier. We mentioned Kawhi and Jaylen and Giannis. Let's not forget Ja Morant. Couple days ago, because so much has happened, he is now in Portland, and you also have LaMelo Ball that is now in Minnesota. So there are superstars just changing teams left and right, and it's not just the Eastern Conference, it's the West as well. And it's going to be very interesting to kind of see how this shakes out, because look, Denver's kicking the tires on LeBron James. You put him next to a Joker with a Jamal Murray, it's a pretty damn good team, and then all of a sudden the West getting tougher and tougher around the San Antonio Spurs. But the Spurs, they did make a move today. They went and got themselves Tobias Harris, who is a guy that I thought the Spurs, he would fit with extremely well years ago. And to get him now, as he fits perfectly into a role that I think they needed, we're going to discuss about Tobias Harris and what he means. Plus, take your phone calls. Wes, I see you on there. Tobias Harris talk. As

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0: Welcome back into Extra Innings with Pledger here on 94.1 San Antonio Sports Star. I'm James Pledger. Appreciate y'all riding along with me. Bullpen's crack-a-lacking as YouTube has been in Claymore, Fred Records. A lot of people sounding off, especially on just what the Celtics got in return for Jaylen Brown, a Finals MVP, a Supermax player, and a guy that carried a team this year that was without Jason Tatum, their supposed superstar for most of the year, into being second in the Eastern Conference and had what looked like a really good chance of advancing deep into the playoffs. Jason Tatum returned, and all of a sudden, it looks like it threw the chemistry of that team out of sync, and now they have traded away the player that led them that far.

0: and also was the finals MVP when, let's face it, Jason Tatum struggled in those finals for the most part and did not rise to the occasion. Spurs, they're hoping that they can get someone to help them get back to the finals and hopefully overtake that mountain in the finals, as we saw that they had some issues with floor spacing, three-point shooting, and, of course, defense in the front court. And they go out and sign a Tobias Harris for 2 years, $31 million, and allows people to space the floor. He's a good defender. He knows his role. And he's someone that I've been clamoring for the Spurs to sign for a couple of years now. Finally, they have a chance to bring him in and help solidify this core. And whether he starts, comes off the bench, it really doesn't matter. I think he's going to fit perfectly with this team. What say you? 210-656-ESPN, 656-3776. Wes, welcome into Extra Innings with Pledger. Man, you wanted to talk about Tobias Harris. What's going on, my man?
1: Yeah, man. Okay, about 24 hours ago, we were having this conversation. Obviously, they didn't get Dean Wade, but getting Tobias Harris was, like, we both agree, something that they would be, you know, tremendously better for doing for a lot of reasons. And I understand those that might be upset that say, well, Rui Hachimura would be a good fit. I like him as a player, or others. But, you know, the fact of the matter is you just said something that I think is very important, and that is, you got to find a guy who fits that doesn't care if his role is one as a starter or as a bench player or understands that he may average 18 points or he doesn't. They need somebody to come in and be a person who fits seamlessly into that role, and I think that's exactly what they got. On top of that pledge, and I'll say this without any kind of like poke at anybody for their beliefs, But let's not forget that the Spurs never tip their hand. They never tell you what they're going to do. When they went out in the draft and drafted, Jaden Quinnens, and you knew that he's a superstar, potentially, you know, who's been injured, who would have been a top 10 draft pick. Then they drafted and picked up, they actually traded up to get, you know, Terrace Reed. What that tells you right there is they believe that in the finals, they got out-physicaled. They knew that in their heart of hearts, although they're ahead of schedule, if they didn't address that in a big way, then they would be in a real bad situation. And so, honest to God, this fit now with Tobias, if you want to start talking about a scary lineup, if you took, let's say, Vassell and took him off the bench and Tobias started, Pledge, you've got two starting lineups that literally could be in the playoffs next year if you just took their bench and their starting five, dude.
0: Yeah, and let's not forget about the growth that we saw from Carter Bryant throughout the year. You don't think that's going to continue through this offseason? He's going to be in Summer League. I think that they put him in Summer League for a reason, and that reason is to see him assert himself a little bit more offensively, and that's probably going to catapult him into the regular season to where he's not as hesitant to take shots when they come to him, because he did look gun shy at times within the offense.
1: Now, plus one other thing real quick, you know, Harrison Barnes, a lot of people have been saying that they don't understand that move. I think that makes a lot of sense. You've got a guy who provides you depth, but he's a great guy in the locker room. Let's be honest. And he never misses games, man. And you know what that tells me? You don't want to just add a piece to this team. That's the difference. And this is where sitting pretty today, Brian Wright has got to be smiling a big smile watching all these moves right now, because everybody's moving to try to counteract the Spurs and Oklahoma City have right now, because they're not going anywhere. Everybody else knows the Knicks, they're on borrowed time. Everybody else knows the teams for the future. If you don't strike now and try to get it now, you ain't going to get it in the future.
0: Yeah.
1: Thanks, bud, for your time.
0: I appreciate it, Wes, and let's not forget that supposed hole that everybody wanted filling in the front court with center and power forward. There's a bigger hole at guard now all of a sudden. Nobody wanted us to draft guards, but you look at what they did with Jaden Quinnens and Terrace Reed Jr. They brought back Harrison Barnes. They added a Tobias Harris. They have Wemby. They have Cornette. I mean, they've got six, seven guys that they can roll through the front court, Carter Bryant, and now your guard depth is Vassell, Castle, Harper, Fox, and rookie from Tennessee, basically. So they're going to need to probably add, and they might do that with the biannual exception, but they're not done filling out this roster. David Jones-Garcia could potentially be a piece that they could use to help bring up, fill in those Lindy Waters, Jordan McLaughlin's, you know, those kind of slots on the bench once you get back behind it. But you look at the starting lineup with Wemby, and whether it's Harris or Quainance or Reed or whoever you decide to put at the four next to him, along with Harper, or if not Harper, Fox and Castle and Vassell. Then the second unit with Harris and Harper. And Harper's a guy that he has a three-point shot. He commits on defense. He knows his role. Has post-game for a big. And can create on his own. Like, check, check, check. Things that the Spurs had troubles doing. They get three happy sometimes. They don't have a guy they could dump it down to get easy shots in the paint. And Tobias Harris has post game and can work on those shots and can create his own shot in a way at the same time. So some of the issues that the Spurs were having, Tobias Harris can solve. Earlier today on The Blitz, Jason and Joe breaking down the Harris signing.
2: It is today, July 1st already, for goodness sake.
3: It is.
2: Holy cow.
3: Yeah, how about that?
2: And the Spurs have finally been participants in the NBA free agency frenzy. Tobias Harris. We do have a poll up on our San Antonio Sports Star YouTube page. A lot of you have already been there to vote. Is it a good move, the Tobias Harris signing by the Spurs? Yes or no? Right now, 82% of you say yes. 18% of you say no. How did you vote in that poll, Minix?
3: Yes.
2: Yes.
3: I like the move. Steady, consistent. I'm curious.
2: Veteran guy. He's been around a long time.
3: Well, in 2 years, guaranteed money, but on apparently the timeline the Spurs are on. So, of the 18% of you that are voting no, why? 210-656-ESPN, 656-3776. And again, I can disagree with you and have a conversation.
2: Absolutely.
3: If you are against it, maybe you're going to tell me something that I haven't thought of yet. Now, granted, if there was another player you wanted, and this means that player isn't coming here, I get that. But that doesn't mean it wasn't a good signing for the Spurs.
2: I think
3: make this team better?
2: Yes, is the answer to that. The short answer is absolutely yes. You're going to fill a need. It's exactly what the Spurs needed. Look, this guy he played 63 games last year for the Pistons, averages about 28 minutes a game, 13 points. His field goal percentage at 47%, his 3-point percentage at 37%. The guy can rebound. Average 5 rebounds a game, and he's just one of those guys that's going to be able to fit in and play some meaningful minutes and take care of some of the things that the Spurs struggled with last year. He's also got good stats in the playoffs. Anytime they've been in the playoffs, good stats. It's funny, Minix, when I'm trying to look up his playoff stats, they've already got Tobias Harris listed as a San Antonio Spur.
3: Well, of course they did.
2: I mean, they did that quick.
3: And again, Detroit knew he was leaving, and they already replaced him with John Collins. Uh-huh. Now, John Collins gets a 3-year, $51 million contract. Would I have rather had John Collins? Younger, but a lot more expensive. And with what you need from a Tobias Harris, or a Tobias Harris-like player, who's coming off a couple of really good seasons with the Detroit Pistons, he's a role player.
2: That's it.
3: You're not looking for a 1 or a 1A. In San Antonio, obviously a 1A. That's not what he's coming in here to do. Now, I don't know Tobias Harris or anything about him, like in like what kind of dude is he? But you know, the Spurs did their homework on will he be a locker room fit? And if they're signing him, they were happy with whatever background checks they were doing. And you know how the NBA is. They already know him and know enough about him. But somebody that he that they were going to go after. And again, I'll go back to we wanted him to do something with an impactful type player. This isn't like some of the like a Bismack or a Kelly Olynyk type of signing. I fully expect Tobias Harris to be a regular. I don't know that he's a starter.
2: I think he is. I think he is. I mean, depending on how the Spurs want to go, if you want to go a little bit bigger and you want him at the four spot, or then, yeah, I think he very well might be. Now, obviously, Mitch Johnson may have different plans, and we'll see. But I think this guy can start. I don't think there's any question about it.
3: Well, whether he's a starter or he's coming off the bench, he is exactly what the San Antonio Spurs needed. You might say, well, Rui Hachimura would have been a better signing, or a Collins. I'm not unhappy with this. But he wasn't linked to the San Antonio Spurs until either late last night or early this morning.
2: Well, and I think for the reasons. I mean, those reports obviously must be true, and I'm talking about the ones that said the Spurs did not want to sign anybody longer than 2 years. And I think a lot of these free agents that they were targeting didn't like that idea. They wanted longer-term deals. And so a lot of them went different routes, signed longer contracts. Tobias Harris is 33 years old. So he's been around a while. He's been in the NBA for a long time. And he was okay with the two-year deal. And so you're looking at about $15.5 million or so per year. It goes strictly with what the Spurs historically do when they bring in players around the foundational players that they already have. Tobias Harris fits that perfectly.
3: And the reality is you probably think of him more as a 76er because he was only with Detroit for 2 years.
2: Uh-huh.
3: But you think about the last couple of years for Detroit. Now, Cade Cunningham gets the bulk of the credit for that turnaround. But then a veteran guy in Tobias goes to Detroit and is the veteran guy to help lead that young team in a turnaround. So he even has experience being the older veteran guy working with a bunch of young players. It really does seem to make a lot of sense in a lot of ways.
2: I'm happy with this signing. It fits a need. He's a guy that's going to come in here and work, a guy that's been around the block in the NBA, and I think that's exactly – it's a good signing in my mind. What do you think? We do have a poll up on our San Antonio Sports Star YouTube page. Very simple. Was the signing of Tobias Harris a good move for the San Antonio Spurs? Yes or no? And, again, the yeses have it right now by a long shot.
0: And they won by a long shot. And much like most of you, I think this Tobias Harris signing is a great signing for the San Antonio Spurs. More of your phone calls as we continue here on Extra Innings with Pledger. Plus, World Cup action in action, about to get in action for the USA. How are they going to fare against Bosnia-Herzegovina? Well, soccer expert Katie Orndt. Goodman joined the Blitz a little bit earlier today. We'll bring you a portion of that as we continue here on Extra Innings with Pledger on 94.1 San Antonio Sports Star.
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5: All right, step up. 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Ranger tickets. 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Now we're talking tickets and a hotel stay. Big swings, big rewards. 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

0: as we continue here. Just less than 30 minutes, 25 minutes about, from kick for USA and Bosnia-Herzegovina. And that game will determine, well, won't determine, it finalizes the round of 16 matchup as Belgium came back to beat Senegal earlier today, 3-2 in extra time. And what an ending to that game, by the way. Wow. The end of that game was absolutely fantastic. And it's going to be interesting to see if the U.S. can continue the momentum that they built up in group stage, because they looked very, very good when they played with all their stars, all their starters, and just looked like they were going to roll through Group D play, and even started out the Turkey A game with that kind of momentum. Now, lots of subs in that Turkey A game. I get it. Trying to keep people fresh, trying to keep people from being injured. USA's depth, not all that great, and it kind of showcased itself in that game. But now, all that work you put in goes away if you can't do anything against Bosnia. So you've got to start making your statements, and that first one comes tonight at 7 o'clock earlier today on the Blitz. SAFC soccer analyst and our soccer insider, especially for the World Cup, Katie Goodman, ended up joining the show to discuss the USA and the World Cup.
1: A little good Rocky music going there. It was Rocky IV, if I'm not mistaken. I know my Rocky history, okay? Big fan, big fan. This is the Blitz.
2: That could be taken a lot of different ways, Ryan Eagle.
1: San Antonio sports star. I'm Joe Ryan Eagle. That's Jason Minix, and World Cup fever is happening.
2: Team USA with a big game today. Our soccer insider, Katie Goodman, in studio. If you're listening or watching on YouTube, more of a, because we got new cameras in the studio, but we didn't get all the cameras replaced, only half of them. So with the guest in, it's kind of awkward.
3: A little complicated, but it's okay.
1: It
2: We're
1: is.
2: Pulled out a little bit. Yep.
3: A little closer.
2: Yep.
3: Have to scoot.
1: Well, yeah, and then okay. Yeah, you can just turn that way so people can see you, you know. I mean, just every now and then.
2: Well,
1: yeah,
2: but, I mean, because you realize our audience full of knucklehead guys, and you know, like Coyote. I hope she's on more camera today.
3: Thank you, Coyote.
1: Thank you. Look at that.
3: Pie.
2: See, actually, nice. And again, I don't want to sound like that guy, but he should be happier because the shot that we're showing right now shows a lot more than just your face. So you get a little bit of everything.
3: Wow. You lucky, yeah. Lucky. Oh, I see.
2: Yeah.
3: That.
2: Yeah.
3: Uh-huh. Right.
2: Woo! Yeah, there you go. All right, so are we going to be dancing?
3: Kind of show, okay? Yeah. It's not that kind of show.
2: Well, it can be.
1: Today it's been every kind of show, yeah. For sure, yeah.
2: Yes. Team USA, yeah. Big game tonight. High expectations.
3: Yep.
2: They're going to win this thing?
3: I think they can win against Bosnia-Herzegovina. When you look at the way they've played, I mean, they've just been inconsistent, tied Canada, only beat Qatar 3-1. Two of those goals were trash. They let up a goal by from Qatar, you know, and then went on to lose 4-1 to Switzerland. They're very, very beatable. But almost said San Antonio. I've been talking about SAFC too much. But, you know, U.S. men's national team, they're going to have to bring their best still. And, you know, as much as I want to dive into all the things about the potential matchup with Belgium and their pathway, it's like they have notoriously struggled to just handle what's in front of them. They tend to play up and play down. And, you know, I think if they can just bring their best up, they'll be fine.
1: Well, and that leads me to this, Katie. I mean, look, England struggles today to win. I mean, that was scary. Yep. You've got some teams that have it was an upset yesterday, I think, if I'm not mistaken. But it seems like there's a lot of parity in the World Cup. The USA can't take this team for granted.
3: Absolutely. And, you know, that's the case across the board. We're not seeing any really blowout matches in these knockout rounds, and I have a feeling it has a lot to do with the hydration breaks, the breaking of momentum. You're noticing a lot of late goals, and I think a part of that is having the extra time to build that momentum and get the swing of things going, because soccer is a momentum game and it's meant to be fluid. So that's why so many experts are so upset with these hydration breaks. You know, it's like, it's not just annoying, it's like really affecting the game.
2: Now, for those of us that aren't overly educated in this wonderful sport, the hydration breaks, which are new, and soccer people like you hate the hydration breaks. Mm-hmm. But last night there was the Mexico game had that rain delay, and they said, "Guys, screw it, no hydration breaks." I don't understand that.
3: Yeah, I don't either. And it's weird because what I had thought was that they were supposed to have hydration breaks no matter where you were playing, and in light of fairness for the World Cup. So when you look at different tournaments or even like seasonal play with Major League Soccer, like they will have hydration breaks if the weather constitutes it, 80 degrees or higher. But when you look at stuff like that, I mean, it would be hard to explain giving someone a hydration break after it just rained. It's you don't need any more water, you know what I mean? And it's mm-hmm. in the evening. So, yeah.
2: But my bladder still needed the break.
3: Well, you're going to have to get used to it if you're going to be a true soccer fan, okay? So wait till the Premier League's back.
2: The who?
3: The Premier League. Get up early and watch some games.
2: That probably isn't going to happen. I mean, every 4 years I can get all in.
3: Okay. All right.
1: But that begs the question, though. You kind of eat, breathe, live soccer. That's what you do for a living. And you've played soccer for a long time. Do you notice that there are more soccer fans when they come out of a World Cup like this, and especially this year because it's been fantastic?
3: Yeah, I mean, you look at the boost that happened after the 94 World Cup with Alexi Lalas and that team repping that jersey right now, by the way. Their denim jersey with stars, it's so legit. But you just look at the push that came with Major League Soccer after that, and then we just kind of struggled to, I think, gain the recognition, and now that it's here on our home turf, we're getting recognition not only from our own people, you know, the football fans and the basketball fans, but I think people across the world are, you know, giving us a little bit more respect considering, you know, how we're playing in group stages. Of course, this is going to be a bigger test against Bosnia and Herzegovina, but, you know, considering that we can very much get past this, we've got Belgium, and looking at what Belgium's doing against Senegal right this minute, it's not great. And so I'm low-key hoping Belgium does get through and we can just handle business in the first
2: round. Well, you say that Senegal's leading Belgium right now 1-0.
3: Exactly. That's what I mean. I'm like, give me the lesser team. So that comes in last minute, let us get ahead in the first half and not let it up because we are better defensively.
2: I think. We want Senegal to win this game to upset Belgium?
3: I feel like...
2: I'm not sure why we're watching Judge Judy in their pledge.
3: Judge Judy. Well, it can go two ways, right? You can have a Belgium team that scores late and they advance. Either way, it's good for us because we can put it away early. That's what we showed a lot of in group stage, is that we can put it away in the first half, defend really well in the second. Or you've got the Senegal team, we can come out hard in the first half and they can't defend as well. I mean, we're looking at... I just watched the first, 15 minutes of the game, and Belgium is just sitting back. They're letting Senegal bring the ball at them. They're not taking the bait. Belgium is the team that likes to sit back. And, well, it's actually not in their best interest to sit back and be compact. They are better when they're fluid and they're possessing and dictating play. But that's not what they're doing, and they're paying for it. But Bosnia and Herzegovina, they do sit back. It's going to be very much more like a matchup against Paraguay, where we're going to have to pick them apart. But we can do that. We proved that.
1: I've heard some experts talking about this, and that the U.S. should be able to jump on this team early. And yeah, that's kind of the goal.
3: Yeah, I think so. I mean, they've got some guys like Dzeko. He's 40 years old. He's been around, played for, I believe it was AC Milan. But he's kind of on the way out. But he's still somebody that you got to watch. You got to be careful for. Then you have a guy who's actually from the United States, Esmir Baraktovich. I'm so bad. I'm so sorry if I butchered your name. But he's young, 18, really creative. He's the reason that they even got past Italy in the first place to qualify. He scored the game-winning PK. And so he's just been really creative. You got a couple of guys who can score really good goals. So as long as you don't give them the space, you'll be okay. When you look at their matchup against Qatar, however you want to say it, it was essentially they just had so much time on the ball, so much daylight is what we refer to it as. It's all the space to look at the goal and have a nice clean shot. And so the fact that the last two were kind of crappy shots tells you a lot about their actual quality, even with time on the ball.
2: Our World Cup expert Katie Goodman in a studio with us here on the Blitz on 94.1 San Antonio Sports Star. We're going to be all over the place because I'm learning soccer.
3: I love it.
2: And the penalty kicks, it looks easy. And I know it's not,
3: but
2: the goalie, and that's probably an educated guess, but is just guessing which way to dive in hopes the ball hits him, right?
3: No, they actually have notes on their water bottle that tell you which way these guys have gone historically, So they know, okay, he tends to go bottom right or top right, or this guy mixes it up. So I am going to have to guess. So it's an educated guess.
2: Because they guess wrong a lot.
3: Oh,
2: the water bottles
3: they
2: are wrong. It's almost like, you know, bottom right. All right, I'm going left this time.
1: Well, that's a big net, man.
2: I get that.
1: And it's one guy.
2: But if they dive the wrong way, which seems to happen, but as a player, though, I can understand you get under the ball and you kick it over. But the other night, dude missed wide left by a mile.
3: Yeah, so a lot to say about that. First off, going back to the educated guess part, keepers are looking at the way you plant your foot, how open your hips are. If you plant your foot a certain way, they know you're not going to be able to cross your hips all the way over to get to the left bottom corner. Uh-huh. So they know it's going somewhere on the right side. So things like that they can see before the ball's even hit. They're reading body language more than anything. It's the stutter, I think, that gets them sometimes. They tend to overcommit, and they're yeah. Or the panenka happens. You know what a panenka is?
2: No.
3: Okay, so it's where they fake like they're going to kick. The keeper jumps, and they just go right down the middle. Boop.
1: So it's called a panenka.
3: A panenka. A panenka. Yes.
1: So I had that at an Italian restaurant last night.
2: A panenka.
1: Yeah, it was great.
2: Yeah, exactly.
1: It was fantastic.
2: Exactly.
1: Yeah.
3: So, you know, going back to what you're saying about these guys who have, like, missed the ball, it's wild how much is weighing on their shoulders right now, because they can literally, it shapes their career, whether they get hit that ball or not. It's a moment that they'll never live down, whether it's good or bad, because it's on the world stage. It's one thing if it's at their club, but it's like across the board with your country, where you're from. It's a whole thing. And when you look at, I believe it was the Netherlands, they were saying when they went into that matchup, that a lot of the guys, they're supposed to be good on PKs. That's like their thing. They notoriously get through on PKs. But at the time, they were debating who's going to take it, me or you, or who's going to take it. And there was all this self-doubt. And so a guy stepped up who was like, well, I'm not going to let you take it because you're doubting it. And he missed it. You know, so moments like that, I think, is a coaching error. The coach should have already had your 1 through 10 mm-hmm. players who can put it away. Who's the best? Who's the worst? No discussion. If I'm a player and you're telling me I have to and I have no choice, I'm going to get it together and try to do my best. But when you have stuff like that going on behind the scenes, that's where you get in trouble.
1: So it reminds me of a guy that takes the last shot in basketball. So, I mean, you got to be that type of person that pressures nothing.
3: Yeah. And they've all played in, like, amazing clubs and everything. So, you know, they're used to this kind of pressure. But I think when you let that self-doubt creep in, that's where you get in trouble.
2: Were you good at PKs?
3: I actually have scored a couple of PKs.
1: Oh, wow.
2: Of course you have.
1: Yeah.
2: I actually have. SEC tournaments, just like in the World Cup, right?
3: No big deal, yeah. If only I had been to the SEC tournament, but back in my day, we did not make it, sadly. So.
1: We did
3: this past season.
2: You weren't there.
3: I know. Doesn't matter.
2: When you were at Mississippi State, how far did you guys go?
3: We did not go very far at all. We, like, made it, I think, once past into the playoff, and then it was like, out pretty quick.
1: Well, Mississippi State's kind of used to that anyway, right?
3: Yeah, in all sports. We're the best in the SEC now. You know, it just took time.
1: Here we go!
2: You laid the foundation.
3: Yes, absolutely.
1: Uh-huh. Yeah, there's a quarterback place for the Cowboys that came from there, and you see what he does.
3: Yes, I actually know Dak, believe it or not. He dated my friend.
1: Really?
3: Yeah,
1: really?
3: We were there at the same time, and he dated her, my friend Morgan.
1: Oh. Wow.
3: So anyway, small
2: okay.
3: world.
2: Okay, wow. It didn't work out with him. How come?
3: Glad to see you.
2: A little gossip now.
3: That's not our business.
2: Turns
3: out that is not your business.
2: The hell with talking soccer.
3: Yeah, I know, right?
2: What now did you call it? The Palenque?
3: We're going to call this the tea show. The Mississippi tea show.
1: So, Mexico.
3: Yes.
1: Is this like the farthest they've ever been?
3: In a long time. Yes, in a long time. And I am so impressed with them from what I saw.
1: Defensively.
3: Defensively, but offensively. It's some of the best 30 minutes of soccer I think I've seen in this tournament came from them. They were just clinical, direct, concise, just did everything that they needed to do. I didn't love that they kind of sat back in a low block, which means got a little congested, allowed Ecuador to play at them, and because that's just not what they're great at. But, I mean, they hung in there. They made it work. And then you just look at, you know, who they have up next, England.
1: England
3: just played today,
1: mm-hmm.
3: and they barely skirted by.
1: They
3: pretty much put all the pressure on the shoulders of Harry Kane and Jude Bellingham. Like, that's just not okay. They are not deep enough as a team. And I think Mexico is a team that could upset them.
1: Wow.
3: Because they have the heart, they have the grit. And I think England struggles with gritty teams.
2: In
3: they
2: that
3: want
2: game,
3: to be able to play. You know?
2: They play, what, Sunday, right? in Mexico?
3: I'm really bad on the dates, but probably.
2: Yeah, I screenshotted
3: my bracket.
2: In Mexico, though, so they're getting to stay there, which certainly makes a difference. And
3: huge. Going
2: from there, although, and you know I'm such a soccer expert. Is there a better team than France so far?
3: I wouldn't say so. I think France is the most consistent, has the most depth and quality across the board.
0: And Mbappe. They have Mbappe, which really, really helps. Katie Goodman earlier today on the Blitz joining us in studio. She'll also join the Blitz tomorrow at 3:30, so you want to get to the YouTube channel for that, as she'll recap what happens coming up here in just a few minutes. We are about 11 minutes away from kick of USA and Bosnia and Herzegovina. That is coming up at the top of the hour. Plus, coming up on the other side of this break, we put our final thoughts on the beginning of NBA free agency and if there's anything the Spurs still need to get done. We'll discuss as we continue here in Extra Innings with Pledger on 94.1 San Antonio Sports Star.
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0: appreciate y'all riding along with me tonight as we take you up till the top of the hour, putting a bow on this show, if you will. Fred Records says, hopefully USA pulls it out tonight. Hopefully. They dog walk Bosnia and Herzegovina. Playing Bosnia and Herzegovina kind of sounds like a two-on-one ladder match. Like US is in a handicap match in the WWE or something. Oh, man. Should be a good game tonight. I'm expecting the US to show out and play the way they did in the first two games earlier in their group play and take control of this match early. I like the style in which they play. I like these starts. I know there's injury concerns, especially with Trusty. Christian Pulisic's back. That should be a big thing. Pulisic himself even said he's good to go, whether it's 90 or 120 minutes or whatever. So no restrictions on him. So that's going to be very, very good. Hopefully, we're in here tomorrow talking about USA into the round of 16 as they get set to take on Belgium. If not, there's going to be some grieving to happen. Call your loved ones, check on them. You never know what people are going through in life, and a simple, hey, how you doing, can change everything for them. This has been Extra Innings with Pledger. Start your morning tomorrow bright and early with Rob and AJ in the morning huddle at 6. And then, of course, Jason and Joe take you home 2 to 6 before you're back here with me tomorrow night. Until then, we'll see you tomorrow night. We'll see you tomorrow. Bye. 94.1.
1: Paid spokesperson.
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3: What? 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
2: You know, your car accident, your injuries. 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
1: I'm Christine Lisi. A new home for Jaylen Brown after a decade in Boston. The Celtics traded him to a division rival, the one that knocked them out in the first round of the playoffs. ESPN's Shams Charania is reporting Boston traded Brown to the 76ers for Paul George, two future first-round picks and two future second-rounders. How George performed in the postseason is appealing to the Celtics, says ESPN NBA front office insider Bobby Marks.
2: When you add him with Jason Tatum and Derek White and Peyton Pritchard, and now you get Mitchell, the dynamics of the roster changes. You get bigger, of course, as far as from length standpoint here, but you get 1 year less than what Jaylen Brown is owed. You get some first round equity coming back to you here.
1: We are moments away from kickoff for the U.S. men's national team in Bosnia and Herzegovina in the round of 32 at the World Cup. The winner plays in the round of 16 against Belgium, which rallied to defeat Senegal in extra time 3-2. Baseball, Junior Caminero has homered for a sixth consecutive game. He and the Rays leading the Royals 2-0 top of the second. Phillies up 6-2 on the Pirates, bottom four. Two of MLB's best pitchers on the hill tonight in Paul Skeens and Zach Wheeler. Cardinals and Braves tied at one, bottom third. Dansby Swanson had himself a day. Three home runs, eight RBI. The Cubs routed the Padres 23-3. These 26 runs he's driven in over the past 10 games ties Swanson for the most over a 10-game span with Joe DiMaggio, Jimmy Fox, Lou Gehrig, and Mel Ott. Yankees have now lost seven straight. Their latest defeat, 6-2-11 to the Tigers. Nationals tag Peyton Tolley, six runs, seven hits in three. They rolled by the Red Sox 10-2.
3: Hey, it's Michelle Smallman, and coming up Thursday, as NBA free agency continues to roll on, I'll tell you the one team that I haven't quite figured out what they're doing yet. 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
1: Fireball.
2: Oh, yeah. We've heard about some moves across the NBA on this first day that free agency is opening, like Mo Wagner going to the Brooklyn Nets and Jackson Hayes going to the Utah Jazz. But ultimately, the one that changed the game tonight that shocked us all was the blockbuster move and the blockbuster trade of Jaylen Brown from the Boston Celtics to the Philadelphia 76ers, absolutely just tilting the Eastern Conference on its head. Amber and Ian on ESPN Radio, the ESPN app, Sirius XM Channel 80, presented by Progressive Insurance. 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John Michaels, along with Tanitra Batiste, here with you tonight. And, of course, blockbuster moves in the NBA, and we are hoping for blockbuster.